0: I disagree with the first part. I don't think they care about the second part. They didn't get it wrong. They knew what they were doing. They knew. They knew a 9-to-5 guys are buying a $1,000 soccer ticket. They don't care. They're pricing them out, but it's not by accident. It's that they don't give a damn.
1: Okay.
0: And they're just they don't want that. They want the guy that's going to come and spend thousands of dollars. Now they may have miscalculated it in the sense that there aren't enough people that are willing to go do that, but they don't. They're not here. It's the most corrupt organization you're ever going to see. FIFA. Like they're just it is about as rotten as it comes. There's been scandal after scandal after scandal. They don't give a damn.
2: They don't care in the slightest.
0: No, they just happen to have a product that everybody loves.
1: Yeah.
0: And so the people bend over backwards to go do it, but that organization is wildly.
1: I still think it's going to be a sellout.
0: But there will be butts in seats.
1: Absolutely.
2: Remember that the World Cup was just in Qatar, so that was the only reason that it was in there was for money. It was all money purposes. So yeah, they don't care in the slightest. It's either them or the IOC that is the most corrupt.
0: It's a race.
2: It's
0: very close.
1: I might take the IOC.
0: Yeah, it's a photo finish.
1: Yeah.
2: FIFA, it's like $2,000 for that first ticket.
3: It's crazy.
2: It's insane. That's like up in the 500s.
3: Yes.
1: And that's
2: where you're
1: just
2: in another area
1: ticket.
2: Code.
1: Yeah, that's just for the ticket.
3: That's
2: just for the ticket.
3: You're not
2: parking.
3: Not parking.
2: Where they're going to charge you $250 in most places or more to park.
1: $10,000?
2: No, it's a racket.
0: They don't care.
1: At least $10,000, right? No?
0: Think if you're coming from somewhere that you're... I mean, never mind if you're in the U.S. or even Canada or Mexico. That's at least a relatively short trip. What if you're in Europe? What if you're in Asia? What if you're in Africa? What if you're in South America?
1: That's $6,000. Yeah. I got to fly over and then I got to stay. That's more than $10,000.
0: And you're probably not just coming for one match.
1: No,
0: you're probably going to make
3: multiple.
0: A trip out of it.
1: Yeah.
0: Wow. It's you're selling kidneys.
1: You know what? Open my house, Airbnb. Come on.
3: Oh, I have another tip on that.
0: Yeah, come on. Go.
3: All right. So LA is considering temporarily loosening Airbnb-style rentals rules for the 2028 Olympics. Because right now, like, if you can only legally rent out your primary residence short term. But Mayor Karen Bass wants to allow a second home. So if you have, like, multiple homes, then you would be able to, if you plan to buy an investment property, you then would be able to rent out, because as of now, you can only rent out your own property. But a lot of people are getting a little bit upset because they're saying, hey, it's already tough to rent or own here in LA, and then you're going to allow this, so then investment companies are just going to come grab and then put things on the market.
1: That's true.
3: So then you kind of don't help the situation, even though this is a temporary situation. So tip or no tip, in theory, this seems like a good idea for people to make money, but the Olympics are actually going to make it worse for LA for people to find affordable homes.
1: Ooh,
0: can it be worse?
1: Yeah.
0: Let's start there.
3: I hope not.
0: Good luck.
1: Ooh.
0: Good luck.
1: I was going to do it like the Rose Bowl, just put a sign in my yard.
0: Yeah.
1: I got two rooms.
0: Yeah.
1: Come on in.
0: Right. Do it done to down low. Right. Just do it dirty.
1: Come on in. Yeah, you go.
3: People do that in Coachella.
1: Yeah. Cash
3: like,
1: only.
3: They were talking about how people made so much bank, like not being Uber, but just saying, hey, I can take you X, Y, and Z.
1: Heck,
3: and I was like, dang.
0: Sure.
1: Why not?
3: I did that wrong.
1: Cut out the middleman.
0: Yeah. Yeah. I mean, it sounds like, look, if there's a way to take advantage of regular people, they will.
2: Right, we're just talking about, right?
0: Yeah.
1: You're right.
0: If there's a way to stick it to somebody that can't afford to have it stuck to them, that's the guy that's getting stuck to.
1: Amen.
0: Right.
1: Yes, sir.
0: Yeah, it's not going to be the guy that has three houses.
1: No.
0: That,
1: it'll be the other guy. Are you going? World Cup? Anybody?
0: If something shakes loose, I would love to go. I'm not going in my own pocket for it.
2: If you got $2,000, you can go with my brother.
0: Nope.
2: Yeah.
3: He's your brother's going?
2: He's going. Yeah. He offered me a ticket. And I was like, oh, yeah, I'd love to go. He's like, it's going to be about $2,200. I'm like, nope.
0: Do you know which match he's seeing?
2: He's going to the one on the 12th.
0: Who's
2: opening? That's Australia, I believe.
0: Okay. Yeah. I don't have to see any specific teams.
2: USA, Australia.
0: It would be a bucket list thing that I would like to do, but.
2: Or is it Paraguay?
0: I don't care
3: Paraguay.
0: Enough to go into my pocket deep. If it's a couple hundred,
3: I'm gonna watch
0: sure.
1: Hold up.
0: Couple
1: he
0: thousand.
1: Said his brother offered him a ticket.
0: Yeah.
1: That means I'm giving you the ticket, right?
0: That's
3: no,
0: what it would mean to me.
2: No. He said, do you want to go? I said, yes. And he said, it costs $2,200.
1: I thought he
2: I said,
1: offered
2: I'm not
1: you the
2: going
1: ticket
2: anymore.
1: He said, give me $2,200.
0: Send a bill.
1: Wow.
0: An invoice.
1: That's not really an offer.
0: I'll release the ticket when your Venmo hits my.
1: Wow.
0: Yeah.
3: That's
2: wow.
3: A nice
2: like,
3: brother
2: this
3: you
2: is
3: got.
2: A once in a lifetime thing, blah, blah, blah. And like, I'm not
3: Isn't
2: spending...
3: he a lawyer?
2: He is a lawyer.
3: Yeah, he can afford it.
2: Well, yeah, because he got into this really, really early on. And he was supposed to go with somebody else, one of his best friends, and his best friend backed out
0: Don't take my advice on any of this. I'm just going to tell you, the last time the Olympics were in L.A., there were tickets all over the place.
1: See?
0: I'm not saying that's what's going to happen again. This was 1984, so we're talking 44 years
1: before. I bet the
0: before,
1: same thing happens.
0: But it was, oh, it's this, that, and the other. And everybody's running around, and then all of a sudden the game started. And if you wanted to go to something, you could go to something. The tickets were available. Now, the best stuff, gold medal basketball, final day track and field.
1: All gone.
0: Like, you're not getting any of that.
1: Nope.
0: But if you just want to go see something, you will be able to go see something.
2: There's a lot of track events, so I'm sure they
0: we went to a day of track Coliseum in 84.
2: That'd be fun.
0: Wasn't
1: now
0: the last
1: that,
0: day.
1: I'm interested
0: it was
1: in.
0: All prelim yeah. stuff, like early in the week, right? It was awesome.
2: So what would be the worst event to go to in the Olympics? Breakdancing?
1: The worst event?
2: Yeah.
1: Breakdancing. I thought that was out this year.
2: It probably is.
1: Yeah.
2: They got baseball. They got softball, I think, coming back. That would be fun. But
0: So we were talking about this. They're doing surfing near my house.
2: Oh, that's awesome.
1: I'd go watch that.
0: I'm thinking I could ride my bike down there,
1: yeah.
0: right? The IOC is going to lock that place
1: of
0: down
1: course.
0: So hard. I don't think you're going to be able to get anywhere near
1: It'll
0: it.
1: It'll be a compound.
0: Yeah.
1: I'd go watch that. That'd
0: I would
1: be fun.
0: Love to go see it,
1: yeah.
0: but I don't think you can kind of looky-loo any of this
1: no.
0: stuff. I think you're going to have to, you know, go through 10 checkpoints to get near any of this
1: weightlifting?
0: Stuff.
1: That'd be fun for I like Olympic weightlifting.
0: I put it this way.
1: Yeah.
0: I'd go see it.
1: Yeah.
0: Like, I'd be interested to go see it.
1: After
0: be
1: a
0: fun.
1: Couple hours, it might be boring, but I'd
0: yeah.
1: love to go see that. Yeah.
0: Fencing?
1: Fencing I'd be into.
0: It happens so... Beep,
1: yeah.
0: Over.
1: Lightsabers.
0: Right. One, two,
1: go.
0: Three. Beep. Yeah. You're listening to KSPN Los Angeles at Good Karma Brands radio station. All right. We're going to come back. Laura, what are we doing next? I know the clock is
3: NBA,
0: a mess. NBA.
3: Playoffs.
0: DeAndre's going to get us ready for what's coming up next. The Cavs.
1: Look out. They won
0: Look
1: on the road.
0: Out. Look Whoa. Out. That's next. It's DeMarco and Trav, ESPN LA.
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12: It's DeMarco Farr and Travis Rogers.
1: Bye.
0: Just I?
1: Bye.
0: All right.
1: All right. It's cool.
0: By the way, I think that's the first time I ever said I.
12: Afternoons with DeMarco and Travis rolls on.
0: Did I get it out in one piece?
3: Maybe. Yeah, you did good. You did good.
12: Back to the guys.
1: Aquatic. No?
0: Billy Joel.
1: Yeah, I know. Olympic sports at a bar.
0: Oh.
1: Aquatics. I'd be happy.
0: Swimming would be amazing.
1: Yeah.
3: No, I would love to see that.
0: Swimming would be awesome because
3: yeah.
0: there's a race nonstop. It's easy to understand. I don't need to know anything. First one to touch the wall wins.
1: Gymnastics, of course.
0: Awesome.
1: Ping pong.
0: Yeah.
1: Ping pong.
0: Oh, dude, those
1: that'd
0: guys are amazing.
1: Yes. Yes, that'd be a blast.
0: Yeah.
1: Combat sports, obviously.
0: Sure.
1: Team and sports, court sports, obviously. Racket sports?
0: Like squash?
1: Badminton.
3: At all.
0: Yeah, I'd go watch that.
1: You would?
0: Yeah.
1: Okay.
2: You don't watch anything that's in the Olympics, right?
1: Yeah.
2: Just to say I went to see it?
0: Exactly.
1: You asked, like, the worst, like, event.
0: Yeah.
1: I'm trying to think.
2: Badminton would be something.
0: It's near the 2 hours of your life. You go watch

0: some badminton. You're like, cool. Archery, golf, shooting.
1: Archery okay. might be the one.
0: That might be the one.
2: Yeah, archery.
0: Modern pentathlon.
1: Yeah, they get shoot guns. I'm in.
0: Yeah, I'm in. Definitely. Yeah. Rowing.
1: Yeah.
0: Canoeing.
1: It's a race.
0: It is a race.
2: But
0: yeah.
2: It's also like far out in the water. You can't see it.
0: That's true.
1: Yeah, but at least it's easy to understand. It's a race.
0: Yeah.
1: First one across the line wins.
2: That's TV, though. That's TV watching.
1: Yeah.
0: Action and urban sports. So here you go. Skateboarding.
3: I'd watch that.
0: You'd watch that? Okay.
1: Yeah.
0: Sport climbing.
1: Yeah. Okay, so
3: like that's a race,
1: isn't it? Yeah, it's a race. They're like monkeys climbing up this wall. They're so incredibly fast.
0: Let's go.
1: Yeah, I'm in.
0: And then surfing.
1: Yeah, for sure.
0: We talked about that.
1: Yeah.
0: BMX racing?
2: Yeah, I've watched that.
0: Mountain biking.
2: Apparently, the BMX racing or the mountain biking is going to be at Pacific Palms.
0: See, that's
1: oh, really?
0: Fun.
2: Yeah,
0: that they, sounds fun.
2: Around the, out, the, along the side, along the hill, they're opening it all up, and they're going to have the BMX go through there.
1: Yeah, that'd be cool to watch.
0: Water polo.
1: Yeah. It's goals. I got more goals than you. And they beat the living crap out of each other
0: the
1: when they play
0: hell
1: it.
0: Out of each other. You
2: you want a present for Emily? Get her water polo.
0: I was just thinking she should be there for that. Yeah.
1: The water polo's tough.
0: And violent.
1: Yeah.
0: Violent.
1: Yeah. All right, D, tell us what's up with the NBA playoffs.
4: I got a bone to pick with the Detroit Pistons.
1: Go.
4: Man. They had a 9-point. They're up by 9 in the last stretch of the game. And they found a way to blow it.
1: How much time left with the 9-point?
4: There was about two and a half minutes.
1: Okay.
4: About 2.5 minutes. And the Cavaliers, they did their job. They were chipping away. And then eventually they are able to tie the game. The game does go into overtime. There was a controversial call with Asar Thompson. He secured a rebound and then he ended up getting tripped by Jared Allen. There was no call. Tony Brothers was the crew chief for the game last night, and there was no call, so the game heads into overtime, and then, of course, the Cavaliers were able to prevail and end up taking a 3-2 series lead against the Detroit Pistons. But one thing that bothers me is because the Pistons are trying to look for other guys, meaning Cade Cunningham is doing every single thing possible for this Pistons team. It reminds you that the Cavaliers, James Harden is starting to get into a rhythm. It's another game where he started to, you know, figure it out. You know, hopefully the playoff heart does not come into effect, but Jalen Duren is one of those guys that I have a bone to pick. And he's one of those is that he's heading into one of those contract years and he's, you know, considered supposed to be a max contract player. Throughout this entire playoff series, let alone with the Magic, but it transferred over to this one with the Cleveland Cavaliers. He has just not shown up whatsoever for the Pistons.
1: To the point that if you did like him, you might not anymore?
4: Look, man, we had that conversation about Austin Reeves as far as being a one-sided guy.
1: Yeah.
4: Jalen Duren is not necessarily a one-sided guy, but there's games where I'm like, yo, man, we need your production on the offensive end. It's not consistent enough. It's very up and down in this playoffs.
0: Two questions for you. One, at the end of the game, do you think they should have called that foul? Because no one had possession. They were going for a loose ball.
4: 50-50, you know, loose balls are very, very hard to pick whether it's a foul or not a foul.
0: Detroit wins that game.
4: Exactly.
0: They win the series if you call that foul.
4: Yeah, because Detroit will be a 3-2.
0: Right.
4: Yes.
0: Right. And I think Detroit's in trouble because the Cavaliers, different team at home, and they got one on the road. Number two, can James Harden redeem his reputation if he closes this out?
1: Hell yes.
0: You think so?
1: Yeah.
4: Because you want to know why? Because he was awful in the first two games to start this series. He wasn't even cracking double-digit points, early on this series. And now that he's starting to actually score, but scoring in meaningful ways, it's impacting the game. I think that's what's making a difference.
1: I think that what he can now, he can't rewrite his reputation in the second round. He can advance to the conference finals.
0: Yeah.
1: And then he can advance to the NBA finals. And if he plays well in the NBA finals, win or lose, then his reputation could be polished.
0: Salvage some,
1: but the winning a second round series does not erase everything else.
0: No,
1: that he's got to do more. But we're heading in the right direction,
0: closing out Detroit. But I'll say this: I like the way they're using him. Just go score,
4: go score.
0: That's your job
4: because it helps.
0: Just go score
4: because you got a guy like Donovan Mitchell, who you know is also a guy that can create his own jump shot, get to the basket. But they also got two big men, and Evan Mobley and Jared Allen. They are starting to step up and figure it out. But when you're the Detroit Pistons and you have a 9-point lead in clutch time like that,
0: you got to close it out. Yep.
1: Go back to Duren for a second. And I think this is the challenge when you're a general manager, when you're evaluating people to determine whether or not you want to bring them to your team. Does a bad series, a bad week, change your opinion? Or do you need to do all of your work all season long, all of your research, and say, no, this is my guy. He's playing like crap right now, but he's my guy. Or and the opposite's true. Like, I don't love that guy, but he goes into a series and he just cooks the entire time, and he's awesome. It's like, ooh, I got to have that guy. I think you got to make up your mind before you get into any sort of short pocket and then change your mind. Because any good guy can go bad for a short period of time, and any guy that's just kind of mid can go super nuclear for a minute. You got to have your decisions 98% of the way there before you change it in one of these moments. I mean,
4: Okay, doesn't that kind of tie into the Lakers and that's kind of why I brought up Jalen Duren, because he's heading into a contract situation. He's trying to get more money. He had a great regular season. Mind you, this is the same guy who was an all-star this year as well.
1: Mm-hmm.
4: Same thing with Austin Reaves. Austin Reaves did not get hurt. Potentially looking at him possibly being an all-star this year representing the Lakers. But comes in a playoff series, and Austin Reaves, this is his second year where he kind of came in. I understand he had the oblique injury, and then, you know, he kind of trying to get his rhythm. But you looked in that series like, oh, he's very one-sided. Jalen Duren is another one entering that contract year. It's like, Kay Cunningham was looking for you because you are that second option on this team. So, yeah, it's very interesting.
1: Yeah, it's kind of like the draft. Like, am I going to go based on you had a great combine, but I've looked at your film and your film's only okay?
0: Yeah.
1: Or am I, if your film is awesome and your combine was just kind of so-so, am I off? Like, I think the big picture means more than the small picture to me. Like, if the big picture is pretty good, I think I feel pretty good about pulling the trigger on you. If the small picture is really good, but the big picture is just kind of mid, I don't know, man.
0: Well, this
1: scares the daylights out of me.
0: I got something I want to say, and it's going to come out wrong. I think anybody can be great in the regular season.
1: Okay.
0: But the postseason is for the elites. That's where that's where you really get exposed. Like, can you play? You know what I'm saying?
4: Yes.
0: When you have a 7-game series and they're taking you away and there's a game plan and it's not going to be easy, can you overcome that? Or
1: I think that's very well said.
0: Yeah. I just hate saying the regular season doesn't count. But well, I think anybody can be
1: counts,
0: great there.
1: It counts differently.
0: Yeah, right.
1: Yeah.
0: Yeah.
1: Yeah, the play, it's harder.
0: It is.
1: The opponents are better.
0: Uh-huh.
1: There's more time between games.
0: A lot of pressure, too.
1: We get to figure, there's pressure. The intensity, it's officiated a little differently.
0: Mm-hmm.
1: Like, it's different.
0: So I would wait to pay guys until I saw that.
1: that makes sense.
0: Yeah.
5: It is officiated differently. There was an article saying that there was like an 11% more calls.
1: Increase,
5: on playoffs.
0: In calls in the playoffs?
1: Yes,
0: that makes
1: more
0: sense.
1: Calls.
0: Yeah.
4: But that's what makes it really interesting just for the Lakers alone, because we give James Harden a lot of slack, as we should, because James Harden, regular season.
0: Slack or flack?
4: Like, as far as, like, when he goes into the playoffs, we are like, oh, here comes another James Harden playoff performance. So that's why, like, they paid James Harden the big bucks to perform well from regular season into the playoffs. And that's why it's making it interesting with Austin Reaves, is because when you pay him that much money, the expectation is, look, you're doing this in a regular season. We need you to do this also come playoff time as well.
0: I agree. Have you watched James Harden step back?
4: It's
0: isn't that a travel?
1: Isn't everything in the NBA?
0: But I swear, I slowed that thing down like 5 times. Like, he's pretty crafty with that step back. I swear he takes 3 steps.
1: I'm sure we've all seen it. That where Giannis picks the ball up at half court.
0: Oh, the Euro step?
1: And lays it in. He literally takes like 4 steps. Like, there's that one video of LeBron where he's dribbling, and he literally holds the ball, takes a step, and starts dribbling it again.
0: Right.
1: That it's just
0: travel.
1: Yeah,
0: right.
4: It don't get called that often, man.
1: Almost never.
0: But how do you get from one spot way over there without taking at least 3 steps?
1: You don't.
0: Right.
4: For a guy like Giannis, though, it does look really awkward because he's so tall and, like, you know, he's lanky. So it's like,
1: no, I know he can cover a lot of ground, but 4 steps is 4 steps. Whether each step is 5 feet or 50 feet, it's still 4. And
0: wow,
1: it's up. There's Coach.
0: There's Coach. Looking good, right?
1: There he is.
0: Coach McVay's on TV.
1: He's back. He's animated. He's excited. It's not post-draft Sean McVay. It's excited Sean McVay. We're going to Australia, Sean McVay. We've got 100 primetime games, Sean McVay.
0: I know he hates that.
1: Hey, you just drafted Chai Simpson. Oh, yeah, so?
0: I know he hates that.
1: I know
0: he hates that.
1: Yeah. It was
0: that was not
1: was
0: his intent. Yeah,
1: I know it wasn't, but he's so animated under almost every other circumstance.
0: Right.
1: When he wasn't, it's like, whoa, what's going on over there?
0: Top athletes, big moments, one night.
1: One night.
0: There you go, with Travis. The OC Sports Award hosted by Travis Rogers, June 18th at Angel Stadium. They going to let you in?
1: We're going to find out.
0: 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Can't wait to hear it.
1: No, I'm looking forward to it.
0: Yeah.
1: I am very much looking forward to it. I want to play this from Brian Windhorst, who was talking about LeBron James and talking about what the Lakers are getting ready to do. That this kind of goes back to something that we were talking about in Dave McMenamin's piece from the day before about how they, if they want him back, and I think it's fair to assume that they would, but under the right set of circumstances, that they're going to have to kind of sell him on why he might need to take more of a pay cut than he might be prepared for.
6: Well, the Lakers have a problem. The Lakers don't want to lose LeBron James. They don't want to lose his 21 points, 7 rebounds, and 7 assists a game, but they don't want to pay $50 million for it because the rest of the league isn't going to come bidding $50 million. But here's the reality. If you have a superstar player, and LeBron James is still an all-star, and he is still a superstar player, still a top 20, 25 player in the league, it's very hard to ask that player to take a pay cut, whether he's 21 or 41. And if you want LeBron to take a pay cut, you can't just indeterminately say, hey, will you take a pay cut? You better bring him a reason to take a pay cut and explain that, yes, the team was 0-8 against the Thunder this year, but if we acquire this player or these two players with the money you're going to leave on the table, we can overcome that. I think LeBron would be open to that. But the concept that he's just not as good anymore and that maybe he's only worth $30 million instead of $50, you're not getting that from LeBron James. LeBron James doesn't believe in that, and I don't expect him to accept that. And I'll tell you one thing. If you're the Lakers, if you force LeBron to leave, he'll go somewhere else and play for less money. He won't want to stay for the Lakers and play for less money if he thinks it's an insult.
0: I think that's going to happen. I really do. I think this is going to – I think it's already ugly or a little ugly. It's not ugly.
1: It's still fresh.
0: Still fresh.
1: So maybe everybody calms down. Time heals all wounds.
0: You think so?
1: I don't know. I'm just making the case.
0: I think he's going to leave.
1: I still don't. I feel less sure about that than I did 24 hours ago.
0: Yeah.
1: But I still think the most likely landing spot is here because what Brian Windhorst said in there is something similar to that you kind of put me on the spot where you're like, okay, sell me on it.
0: Yeah.
1: He just kind of did the same thing. Here's what we're going to do. Here's what we have for you, and here's what we're going to do with the rest of that money that we're not giving you. We're going to get you this. We're going to get you that. That's going to give you a chance
0: to
1: compete.
0: We're going to get Luka this, and we're going to get Luka that, and this is where you fit.
1: But you can sell it a little different. I guess what I'm getting at is, do you guys think that LeBron James is open to a sales pitch? Like, can you sell the guy? You know, some people are more susceptible to a sales pitch than others.
0: I think so.
1: And will he buy the, listen, you fit in this role for this amount, and we're going to give you all the stuff that goes around it.
0: Yeah.
1: We're going to make sure that that's executed perfectly.
0: You're doing all this so we can beat OKC.
1: Yes. Or give us a chance to do it.
0: I think at the end of that, he goes, that's not enough.
1: Okay.
0: Yeah. Especially the money part doesn't matter.
1: But what if he kind of wants to stay?
2: Well, so he did.
0: You think
2: it,
0: so?
1: I think that's possible.
0: For the lifestyle stuff or to compete for a championship?
1: More the first thing.
2: He's already said it. Like, he's already, was it last year or 2 years ago, where he said that he would take less money for Jonas Valanciunas, Klay Thompson, or I'm forgetting who the third person was.
0: He said that?
2: Yeah. There was three guys. There was three guys that he would take less money if you paid that person, and they didn't get it. It was Valanciunas. I forget who the third person was.
0: Now that he says that, if you...
2: So he will, if you have the right people around, if you say to him, hey, we're going to get you Tari Eason, we're going to bring Isaiah Hartenstein, we're going to bring you whatever, Kayson Wallace, he could bring you a bunch of these people, but if you take this money, he might do it.
4: Look,
0: you sold me, Greg. You did.
2: Okay. I'm trying to be pro LeBron. Okay. I feel like you're getting upset that I'm being pro. No. DeAndre.
4: No, because the restricted free agents, like, Tari Eason is a restricted free agent. By the way, did we not see his playoff performance against the Lakers? That was an eye touch press.
2: I was just naming names.
4: I know, but it wasn't good. So why? And then you got to match the offer. Like the Rockets have a chance to match their offer sheet, whatever the Lakers are going to offer him. Who knows what his market is? But his value dropped, especially heading into that second half of the NBA season. It carried into the playoffs. The man was shooting 20% from three. There's no real big man out there in the free agency market, if we're being real. If the biggest name out there is Walker Kessler. You know what he is? He's a restricted free agent. So if you try to go out there and get him, the Utah Jazz have a chance to match that. But also, Lakers probably can't afford him because you try to pay Austin Reeves and you're trying to, if you do keep LeBron James, you're not going to be able to afford a guy like him because guess what the Utah Jazz are going to want? They're going to want draft picks. They're going to want some other assets that the Lakers have that they probably are not going to be able to offload from.
2: So what's the plan, DeAndre? So what's the plan then?
4: The real likelihood plan is they probably are going to run it back.
2: Oh, that's awful. I'm sorry. Terrible. Come back and do the exact same thing you just did?
4: What other choices are out there?
0: They don't look good.
2: You don't know right now because the options are still available. You still have to see accepts the options, if you have a player option, goes out of it. If you have a team option, they say no.
1: Greg, did you ever see the movie Argo?
2: Yeah. I did not.
1: Okay. You know where I'm headed with this, right?
0: Yep,
1: go ahead. So there's a point where they're trying to get these hostages out of Iran.
0: That's a good one.
1: And Ben Affleck's character goes into the CIA, or the government, and says, here are our plans. And they're like, all these plans suck. And he's like, yeah, I know. And he's like, this is our best bad option.
0: Yes. They all suck.
1: So, okay. Sometimes you have nothing but bad choices or less. It's not always a choice between this is a great call and this is a bad call. Sometimes it's these are all kind of mid. Pick one. And I think that's kind of where
0: and
1: they're
0: stuck.
1: It's
0: not the worst thing in the world to have LeBron come back and play.
2: No, but if you just run it back. So you're talking about he is a free agent. He can do whatever he wants.
0: With some small tweaks.
2: Whatever you can do. Right, but what makes him want to come back if he's going to come back just to run it back?
0: That's a great question.
1: I'm going to tell you why, and we're going to do it straight up. Okay. That's exactly what I wanted my straight. Oh, I sound great right now.
2: What do I sound like?
1: Was this in the chat or sent you a text or whatever?
5: No, so they send me a message saying that you sound like a drunk guy at a casino that blew his money on roulette while smoking a cigarette.
1: Probably more like you craps, words, not roulette, and it would be a cigar, not a cigarette. But yeah, but the rest of it is about right.
2: Love craps.
1: Craps is great because you're winning, you're throwing money out there, you're placing more bets, you're winning, and then the number doesn't come up, the seven hits. They take all your money in one fell swoop.
2: Where did that all go?
1: That all went. I won $5. You handed me $600. Where did it all go?
2: Yeah, if you would have taken all the money that was on the table, you'd be great. But you're like, oh no, I'm going to let it ride.
1: Right.
2: Let it ride.
1: I will tell you the answer to your question coming up next with a little straight up. It's DeMarco and Travis, ESPN LA.
0: All right, Rams fans, we got the schedule. The Rams are heading to Australia to take on the Niners in Melbourne. And I'm telling you right now, if you ever thought about doing something big as a Rams fan, this is your opportunity. Do not miss this. True Fan Travel is your only way to go. It's the best way to go. They put together an incredible Rams experience down under, and I'm so excited to be a part of it. This trip has it all. We're talking premium hotels, official game tickets, exclusive events, parties, sightseeing, all handled for you. All you got to do is hang out and kick it. And I'll be right there with you. I'll be kicking it with you. Just show up and enjoy it. We'll have a blast. And listen, I've played this game. I know what moments like this mean. This is the first NFL game ever in Australia. This is the kind of thing that you'll remember forever, and it's never happened before. This is going to be fun. We're talking September 11th, 2026, Melbourne Cricket Ground, one of the most iconic stadiums in the world. You have to take this. 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
3: All right, so we were talking about LeBron in the last segment, and Greg asked a question that I think fits perfectly into what I want to talk about on Straight Up. So what was your question, Greg?
4: If you just run it back via the Lakers, why would LeBron want to come back?
3: Okay. It's a good question.
5: Very good.
3: And I think that it's maybe not as simple as saying, here's the reason he would like to come back. But I think that you got to look at where the Lakers and LeBron James have been together for 8 years. And mostly it's been pretty good. They won a title. He's broken a lot of records, all that kind of stuff. But it's gotten a little contentious,
5: a little bit,
3: that they're probably looking at him and saying, we've done a lot for you. And he's looking at them saying, you don't respect me. And they might both be right. They might both actually be in a spot where they're both telling the truth, saying their real feelings, but just not hearing what the other guy is saying, mm-hmm. right? That you don't respect me about the game ball or about you having to appreciate all the things that I've done. You don't, you know, you didn't do this, that, and the other thing. He might be right about that. And if that's how he feels, then that's how he feels. The Lakers would be going, dude, we drafted Bronny when we didn't have to do it. We brought in Russell Westbrook. We did this. We did that. We stopped the game in the middle of the game to give you the when you pass Kareem. Like, we've done a lot for you. We love you. We want you to be a part of this, et cetera, et cetera. They don't need a general manager to figure this out. They need a therapy session to figure this out. They needed some counseling between these two people, because to go back to the original point, Greg, what you asked, why would he want to come back? They need to allow him to save a little face in this. They need to allow him a way to come back to where it looks like it's in everybody's best interest, and they're not ripping money off the table. They're not strong-arming him. They're not painting him into a corner. They're not leaving him an option. They're not giving him an ultimatum. They're basically saying they need to lay out a path, whether it's with the sales pitch, whether it's with money, whether it's with the retirement tour, whatever it may be, give him a way to say yes to you. And he needs to understand that that's probably his best option as well. That coming back is probably, it makes the most sense. Taking one weird season or two in Cleveland, okay, maybe a little bit. In New York, a little less. In Golden State, none at all. Like, this is where it needs to end. It has to end here or it has to end in Cleveland. Do you really want to move your family? No, he doesn't. You moving your family sucks. Do you really want to have to go and do all this stuff at the very end of your career? No, give him a reason to come back. Give him what he needs. Make it sound like it was mutually agreed to. Don't box him in. They need somebody to do that therapy, that arbitrator thing, where they talk to each other, hear each other. Yeah. You're both right. You're both wrong. You both need to hear what the other guy is saying and realize you're better off together than you are apart.
5: That's the thing.
3: Yeah.
5: Except I think he can make a ton of money if he went east.
3: I'm sure he could.
5: If it comes down to
3: he wants the last dollar he can get, then it's probably not going
5: to
3: work out.
5: And it might be legacy, too, because even if you do run it back, how close are you to winning the championship? If you go someplace else, you might have a better opportunity, a better team.
3: Maybe.
5: That might factor in.
3: But I think that he needs to be really, really honest with himself about that. If you went to Cleveland, do you have a better chance of winning a title? The answer might be
5: either.

0: after the finals.
1: Yeah, but is it a lot better? No, it's marginally better.
0: Yeah.
1: But is that worth all of this other stuff? That if I were the Lakers, that would be my point. If I'm LeBron, my point would be, yeah, but you didn't do this. I need you to show me some love. In whatever form that takes, whether that's with a little bit more money than you might be willing to do, whether it's some sort of game ball ceremony,
0: some gesture.
1: Yeah. Perfectly said. Like, meet him more than halfway. Meet him 60% of the way.
0: Here's the thing. Like, you're looking for another gesture, and they're like, your son is right here. How much more do we need to do for you?
1: And that's where they need somebody in the middle to say, right, guys, you're both right.
0: Yes, this is true.
1: They've done this, but you didn't. You got to kind of let go of both sides. This has to work for both of you. And I think that's why. Because if he wanted to leave, we'd know he was leaving.
0: Oh, I don't.
1: I don't think he wants to leave. Doesn't mean he won't, but I don't think that
0: he
1: wants to.
0: I think if he wanted to leave, I don't think he plays in the postseason.
1: If he wanted to leave, the exit would have been even more toxic than it has been.
0: He would have been
1: lately.
0: Out by now.
2: No, I don't think he wants to leave either. But if he's going to leave, he does it in the middle of the finals, right? He just says, you know what?
1: He pulls the A-rod.
2: Oh. Yeah, he goes in the middle of the finals and he says, I'm bigger than the NBA. I am bigger than the finals.
0: I'm leaving the Lakers.
2: I'm making his decision in the middle
0: of
2: the finals.
0: That'd be great. Oh, my God.
1: He would do that.
0: Well, one thing,
2: 100%
0: right?
2: He would do that.
1: Yeah, he would do that.
0: Of course. One thing, though, right? You can still be disrespectful to him even if you drafted his kid. That does not exempt you from being disrespectful.
1: I agree. But if I'm arguing the Lakers half of this, I would say, look, and I'm just using it because it's the first thing in my mind. Did we screw up the game ball thing? Yeah, we did.
0: Mm-hmm.
1: I'm sorry. We blew it. We missed it. We should have done it differently. We didn't. But we do love you. We've done this. Namely, we took a player that probably was not going to get drafted by anybody else at this spot. We did it because we wanted to keep you happy.
0: Yeah.
1: We did it because we wanted to set the precedent of being the only father-son duo to play together in the NBA.
0: Yes.
1: We wanted to do
0: we
1: that
0: wanted
1: for
0: that
1: you.
0: Thing.
1: We
0: yeah.
1: wanted it for you.
0: Yes. It happened.
1: It happened.
0: Right.
1: That doesn't mean we didn't screw something else up, but you got to understand that we have gotten some of this stuff right.
0: Give us a little grace. One more thing. I don't remember. Was LeBron informed about the Luka trade? Because I remember us talking about it. Was he involved?
2: It never came out whether or not he was.
0: He knew.
2: But most people believe that he knew, but he always said that he didn't know.
0: I would assume that he knew. The only thing I was like, because LeBron was playing pretty good.
1: Yeah.
0: I mean, the team was okay, and then you trade for Luka, and then all of a sudden you are usurped as leader when it's not deserved. My play didn't dip. I was good.
1: You
0: and then all of a sudden
1: dip.
0: You turn the team over to him.
1: The stars aligned where one of the best players in the league became available. Like, it's not like they went out and did it.
0: No. Right.
1: It just happened.
0: I just wonder if, like, hey, we're thinking about getting Luka. I wonder, did he say yes or no?
1: I bet he would say
0: I'm
1: yes.
0: I'm sure he would say yes, but, I mean,
1: I think we're going to
0: turn the team over to him while you're still in uniform.
1: Again, this is a person that is very, very intelligent.
0: This is
1: very, very experienced. So, if let's play this scenario out.
0: Mm-hmm.
1: If it is, hey, we think we're on the one-yard line with Luka, what do you think?
0: Give it to Luka.
1: I'm saying on executing the trade.
0: Oh, gotcha.
1: Yeah.
0: Okay.
1: So we're going to do this. Just want to give you a heads up. He knows, A, we're a better team this way, and B, the second he shows up, I'm number two. He knows that. He's been around. So
0: you think so?
1: Now, maybe it's unfair.
0: Trading for Luka. What's the plan?
1: In the intellectual part of his brain,
0: 100%
1: he knows it. In the emotional part of his brain, probably not.
0: Of course. I'm right there with you. Yeah.
2: Like Luka was everything that he wanted from the time he got here.
1: Exactly.
2: He was a ball handler that takes the ball out of his hands.
1: He knows that Luka today is a better player than he is. He's younger. All of these things. Now, in his emotional, he's like, I can play with that guy.
0: But I'm sure that dropping back to a third option was not bandied about when they asked him about
1: Luka. I don't think that was the option when they did the trade.
0: And he might have been blindsided.
1: Yeah.
0: Like, what, really?
1: That took a whole another year to get to that point.
0: Right, right.
1: Yeah, that was
0: But since
1: life
0: that,
1: happened.
0: Since that time, it's been, the team has been ripped away from me slowly. Like, you didn't tell me this. I thought we were in this thing together.
1: I think that's probably right. But again, he's smart enough to know.
0: Yeah.
1: Guy's younger.
0: You had to know it was coming.
1: It comes for all of us.
0: It sure does.
1: It comes for all of us, and he fought it longer than anybody else.
0: He's still fighting it.
1: He's still fighting it.
0: Right.
1: And that's why they got to find a way to give him a way to say yes.
0: Give him an out.
1: Give
0: yeah.
1: him an opportunity to say yes to.
0: I agree.
1: Let him win. Even if it's not a perfect win,
0: yeah.
1: let him win.
0: Let him have the victory. You're right, honey.
1: Yeah, right. But you're actually kind of getting what you want, too.
0: Absolutely. Yeah. Yes.
1: Straight up with me, Travis Rogers, sponsored by Blue Ice Vodka. 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
0: Whoa.
1: Trudell coming up next. 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
13: Afternoons with DeMarco and Travis rolls on. Back to the guys.
1: All right, no shop talk, which is typically what we do right here. We got a little crosstalk at the back end of the DeMarco and Travis show because Mike Trudell's Lakers talk is coming up in just a couple minutes. So we got a little Trudell crosstalk action. This is my first ever back end of the show crosstalk, Trudell. Yeah. This is exciting.
14: I'm trying to think of the times that we would have done a crosstalk, and since you were on it basically every time slot.
1: Yeah, you. If it's existed, yeah, I've done it.
14: I was on, at first, Michael and I were 9 to 11, and then it was 9 to noon. So mm-hmm. that was the only daily time slot that I did.
1: Never crossed it.
0: Evening crosstalk.
14: Yeah, like when I was that, you were not yet doing.
1: It was in the morning. It was super early morning.
14: Or it was before. Yeah.
1: Yeah.
14: It was the one.
1: It was
14: before
1: 5 to 7 in the morning.
14: Yeah. Yeah. Exactly. And then they would go national.
1: Yes.
14: Right. I would have no morning crosstalk, and then we would crosstalk in at Mason Gnarly.
1: All right. So the big topic of the day, the Minnesota Vikings schedule release. How'd it go for you?
0: Oh my God.
14: Less significant this year than the last two, because last 2 years they came to play at SoFi both years, right?
1: Yeah.
14: So the Rams 1 year, the Chargers 1 year. So I got to go and see them. So I knew they're not coming to LA this year.
1: Boo.
14: So then the question is, well, I looked at it briefly, and mm-hmm. then I look at the window in September, September, and then October really is when the Lakers season starts anyway.
0: Yeah.
14: So it's just like, all right, is there a road game that I would consider trying to go to, or even like a game in Minnesota that first month? And I was like, nothing really.
1: Your belt.
14: I mean, well, so they start with the Packers,
1: and
14: that's always great.
1: Lambeau or in Minnesota?
14: In Minnesota.
1: Okay.
14: So that's the. But then again, like the season opener is kind of like the
1: tough one,
14: the trickiest one to go. I'm like, I could, because
0: why is
14: I
0: that
14: could,
0: tricky?
14: Well, I have a bunch of friends, right, that are there. A couple of them work for the team, but I don't want to ask them for their first week tickets, right?
0: Yeah.
14: And so then I'm like, well, I could always buy tickets, but then I'm like, Do I really want to buy the tickets that I think I could eventually get? I don't know.
1: Travis
14: is shaking his head. So then I'm like, is that
0: That's
14: worth
0: a
14: the
0: good choice?
14: So yeah. Bottom line is, though, I'm not. I still need to see Kyler Murray. I had started to hear some good things about him from people there.
1: DeMarco's
14: you're nodding.
0: I
14: you're
0: told
14: nodding
0: you he's going to wind up being your starter.
14: Well, there's no doubt.
0: And
14: I don't think about that.
0: And you want to see him early. Trust me.
14: Yeah.
0: You want to see Kyler Murray early in the season. Yeah, that's when he's going to be good.
14: That's the.
0: Guaranteed he's going to be good.
14: Better early than late?
0: Before we get the film on him, yes, see him early.
14: Okay.
0: Yeah.
14: All right, so we'll see how that goes.
0: Take that week one.
14: What's the bottom line on the Rams schedule that stood out to you?
1: Tough open, tough close, soft middle.
0: You get Seattle late twice.
1: You play Seattle twice in the final 3 weeks of the season.
0: Yep. And how many standalone primetime?
1: Seven.
0: Seven standalone primetime games.
14: I always say this about the NBA schedule, which is different because there's 82 games, but I would rather play the best teams late because you may be in a position where they already know where their playoff seeding is if it's one of the better teams.
0: That could be that last game of the year against Seattle.
1: Yeah.
0: They could be resting.
14: Like, I'd rather have that than the first week, you know, they're completely on it. Middle of the season, still completely on it. At least it just gives you a chance. I'd rather have the cupcakes come early.
0: Cupcakes. You know this.
1: The Cardinals.
0: I'm trying to have respect. Come on.
14: It's the thing that
1: Reese is back there.
14: You're
1: Commanders.
14: Right. You're right to an extent, though. So there are, in the NFL, you just never know if a team goes from being completely terrible to at least
1: decent
14: the next year.
0: Right.
14: So you can look at the schedule and we all think, okay, usually the Cardinals stink, usually the Raiders stink, but one of them could make a jump this year.
0: True.
1: The Raiders. The Raiders. Yeah, the Raiders. We're working
0: probably
1: on a quarter century of them stinking.
14: I mean, okay, look, I'm not going to argue for Kirk Cousins after I didn't want him as the Vikings quarterback, but that was before I had J.J. McCarthy as my quarterback.
1: Yeah,
14: so
1: very true.
14: He can make you like at least not terrible.
0: Right. I'm not done with McCarthy, by the way.
14: No?
0: I still think there's something there. There's a reason you drafted him.
14: Okay.
0: Yeah, everybody has a bad year. We'll see what competition brings out of it.
1: The scary part about that, and I concede your point, but the scary part about that is how quickly they got off it.
0: Man, it went fast.
1: That sometimes, and by the way, I kind of respect it. Like, when you know, like, hey, this doesn't work. Don't try to keep forcing a square peg into a round hole.
0: But I'm not entirely sure about how they're running things. Remember the whole Sam Darnold thing.
1: Fair.
0: You let him go, he just won a Super Bowl. So
14: and fired the GM, right?
0: Yeah.
14: So we'll see how it goes with the new one. But the only pushback to that, Travis, is the ultimate sort of we don't believe in you is signing some quarterback to a multi-year big money deal.
1: Yeah.
14: In this case, we just took Kyler Murray for free.
1: True.
14: And if it doesn't work out, then you can bench him in week two.
1: Should we take Justin Jefferson's temperature on this issue?
14: I think it's like any elite receiver has the same opinion.
1: Yeah.
14: Like,
0: I just want the ball.
14: I just want the ball.
1: And I don't want it coming from that guy.
14: But we I'm not saying that just getting the big contract makes everybody happy in any sport, but he did get paid.
0: You're okay there, but I'm sure he wants somebody to feed him the rock.
14: No doubt.
1: I know you're probably going to spend a lot of time on this coming up on your show here in
14: a few minutes, but definitely on the Vikings.
1: We've been spending the last couple of days talking about the LeBron situation and Dave McMenamin's article. I think you said he's coming on with you.
14: Yeah. Dave's coming on second hour of the show. So, we got Michael Thompson first hour of the show.
0: No way. Okay. Who?
1: Yeah. No,
14: I know.
1: Yeah.
14: This is, we had to. Well, we tried to get Stu, but when we couldn't get Stu, then, yeah, we called
0: Michael. Look at you.
1: How much of everything that the NBA universe has talked about for the last 48 hours is negotiations, basketball, roster construction? Everybody's trying to get what they need. They're trying to get the best possible deal. And how much of this, on both sides, to at least some extent, is feelings. And people just, you didn't treat me nicely.
14: So I'm coming straight off of, like, actually just being in front of all the players and then Rob and JJ at their ending press conference. So going based off of that, which just, like, the most recent, what did LeBron say about what his status is and kind of what was his mood relative to last year when the Lakers kind of went out in a similar fashion, but they got blown out of that last game. It had a bad taste. In this case, they really did go out swinging. And so it left, while it was, I think, it was frustrating just from a, you lost the game, you lost the series, it was a sweep, but they at least competed to a level of, all right, well, put Luka Doncic into this, add a couple of pieces of key depth, which, especially going against Oklahoma City, you saw what their depth
0: is.
14: Watching San Antonio, you see what their depth is. And can you envision this roster, for the most part, staying intact, but say that improving on that 10 to 15, that range? And do you have enough to do it in terms of cap space, in terms of future picks that you could trade if you need to get a couple bodies that you couldn't get in free agency, all that? And so then to now bring LeBron back into this, is that a team that he's going to have a place in and can still, like, make a meaningful contribution to a really good winning team while still playing with his son, while still being here at home with his daughter, who is 11 years old, you know, while still living in Los Angeles at his home? Now he's obsessed with golf, right? Like Austin Reeves, they're getting Luka into it. And is that situation, we'll see about the money, but is that situation better than if he were to go somewhere else? And I still kind of take the word, like, as Rob Pelinka said, we would love to have LeBron back. Any team would love to have him.
1: Mm-hmm.
14: LeBron, the way that he handles this every year is to say, I just lost. I'm going to think about that for a couple of days. I'm going to go home and talk to my family. You guys will find out what I know. Right? He's not hinting. He's not taking away anything. So I'm taking him at his word there. But I just, in envisioning what is the best situation for LeBron and what could be a symbiotic one, I just makes sense to me.
1: That's why
14: for him to stay with the Lakers.
1: I'm with you. I keep coming back to maybe his nose was out of joint over something. Maybe it wasn't. I don't know. Maybe the Lakers are at that point where it's like, man, we have to try whatever's coming next, and better to start sooner than later. I don't know. But when you put all of these things together, and you just laid it out really well, it makes the most sense for both parties to do it again.
0: Not the most popular.
1: It's not a perfect solution to try to win the next championship. And, you know, the team they start the season with might not be the team they finish the season with, but all of those things, like to go and take one last lap around the track somewhere else at this point, Cleveland, is an exception. That would be a good fitting final chapter.
0: He's deified there.
1: Yeah, but this makes the most sense for both parties, and I think that sensibility will ultimately win the day.
0: One thing, right? I was listening to those post-game interviews, listening to you, and I thought I'd hear a little more rah-rah, and it might be just an NFL thing. When the season's over, you always make a case for your coach. Hmm. Let's bring it back. Let's give him... We'll get a few more pieces. We'll make another run at it. We'll beat those Eagles. I thought I'd hear that against, you know, OKC. Like, let's try this again. Let's get a few more parts with LeBron, with Luka. Let's get them healthy. We can beat these guys. I didn't hear anything like that in the postgame.
14: Yeah, I think that the tenor of the exit interviews, which it used to be a whole different thing, used to be the day after, and everybody would come in. They would go speak to the coach and the general manager. Then they would come down and talk to the media. And that...
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7: Hello and welcome to Lakers Talk. Now, I had to think about Funchy and DeAndre. All right, what's the entry music going to be here? Now, back in the Thompson Trudell days, we went with Tupac. So that's ultimately what I landed on. Funchy, should I have considered one of my other loves? Should I have considered A Tribe Called Quest? Should I have considered Wu-Tang Triumph?
11: Yeah, I mean, we're going to be playing Wu-Tang. We're going to be playing Tribe throughout the whole show, every show. All right. So, I mean, it's up to you. I like Tupac as the opening theme song.
7: Well, I'm glad you're here. I'm glad DeAndre is here because you guys are both Ballnors, and you also go way back with the purple and gold. Mm-hmm. All right. I have been blessed to be covering the Lakers since 2008, which all of a sudden now we're getting close to 20 years. And I think when I first got to Los Angeles.
11: How many championship rings you got?
7: 3. So my first 2 years they won. And I don't like, I have to take to say that I got, like, I do. I do have them courtesy of Kobe Bryant and Pau Gasol and eventually LeBron James and Anthony Davis, right? So I happen to work for the team when the players earned them. It does say my name on the ring. I do take some pride in that. But again, I didn't do a lot for it. I just tried to be the I'm the bridge between the players and the fans,
12: nah, man,
7: right,
12: from
7: the
12: media standpoint. You definitely did a lot, man.
7: Well, look, the bottom line is that I realized the second that I got to Los Angeles, and again, I'm from Minnesota, I was like, wait, this is what a real, a deep love and a deep obsession of a team is about. Like, this is, it was so obvious right from the jump. And I still get that every time I go into the building, right? I get that from fans that come up every game. I see it on my Twitter account. We get the feedback on the TV, certainly on the radio. So it makes it that much more fun to cover and to try, gentlemen, to be an expert on the team when people care so much about it. All right. So with that said, we're going to try a couple of new things here. But just starting out, like, where are we at right now? What is the most important thing that you guys need to know about the team? I think that Rob Pelinka and J.J. Redick did an excellent job of laying that out at the end-of-season press conference. And the first order of business, of course, will be the NBA draft, right? That's coming out of the combine where everybody is at right now. The Lakers do have their first-round pick. And then comes free agency. But DeAndre and Funchy, free agency has essentially died in the NBA, right? It's just not the way that things are done so much as when I entered the league. Now, most players have contract extensions, right? And if there's player movement, more often than not, especially for the bigger names, that comes in the terms of a trade. And so what the Lakers do have, they have most of their assets moving forward. They don't have any bad contracts or any bad money, really, on the team that they have to worry about kind of getting rid of or dumping in a certain sense. And they have a lot of guys that I think want to be in Los Angeles. Now, the question will be, I think we'll start with LeBron James, who just completed the greatest and only, I should say only, 23rd season in NBA history. And he did it at the production level that nobody else had ever done at the age of 35. So just to be clear, LeBron was 41. He was better in his age 41 season than any previous player in NBA history had been at their age 35 season. Still playing at an all-star level. You just saw him come up a playoff series against Houston in which he was the best player. Funchy, you have the audio of what Rob Pelinka had to say when he was asked about LeBron James. Let's hit that.
11: Give me one second. I got it.
7: You got it? Cool.
13: In terms of LeBron, we probably haven't seen a player that has honored the game to the extent that he's honored the game. He's given so much to his teammates, to this organization. And the thing we want to do more than anything else is honor him back. And I think the first order of business there is allowing him to spend the time he needs to decide what his next step are. Does he want to play another year in the NBA? And that'll be, as he said to you guys last night, family time, I think time with his inner circle. And we just want to honor that for him. Of course, any team, including ours, would love to have LeBron James on their roster. That's a blessing in itself, just with what he does.
7: All right, so I was sitting in front of LeBron as he did his end-of-season press conference after the Lakers lost to the Thunder. And, man, that was a good game, right? I know you guys watched the full game. The Lakers looked like they had it for a minute.
11: Frustrating.
7: But you knew that OKC was going to have the basketball back after Hachimura hits the N-1-3. LeBron gets the great look, right, going to his right, a shot that he's hit, even though, man, it was a tough one. Like, you know this, DeAndre.
12: Yes.
7: Like, when you're kind of in that in-between, it's not a pull-up at the elbow. You're not quite all the way to the rim.
12: It's
7: you got
12: to
7: have touch. It's a runner through shot. Like, it's a tough shot. He misses the shot. OKC, we saw goes down and executes. And then Austin Reeves misses a decent look at a three that would have tied the game. So LeBron, a couple of minutes after that, right, he's in front of us. And I knew what he was going to say. And it was, as it stands tonight, I'll sit back, recalibrate with my family when the time comes. You guys are going to know what I decide. Now, Travis and DeMarco in the previous show asked me essentially just what do you think about LeBron? And we played that Pelinka audio for a reason. I just can't think of another scenario around the league that checks as many boxes for what LeBron's future could be in a potential year 24 if he chooses to come back. I can't think of a better situation than what the Lakers have to offer. And we don't know about the money. We don't know what LeBron wants. We don't know what the Lakers think that they have to offer. You got to account for Austin Reeves. You might have to account for Rui Hachimura. You might have to account for a couple of other players that are free agents this year. So we don't know exactly what that's going to be. That's for the Lakers front office staff and the agents of those respective players to figure out. But just the basketball situation here, I think they showed during that March run, during the first round without Luka, that they are basically right behind OKC and San Antonio, I think slightly ahead of Denver, certainly ahead of Houston, and Minnesota would be the team that is, to me, kind of at worst with the Lakers, right? They're still playing, okay? They've got a chance to get past the Spurs. I think we would all pick San Antonio to get out of the series. Agreed?
12: Agree.
7: Okay, so I think it's going to be San Antonio and OKC. Now, the Lakers have a great starting point in that they have Luka Doncic. They have the only other, I guess, non-Nikola Jokic MVP-caliber player that you would want to start if you're trying to take down OKC, if you're trying to take down San Antonio. What can they do to build around Luka? Can you get a player that is still as productive as LeBron James out in the free agency market? No.
12: No.
7: You can't. Okay, LeBron, he is still that good where there isn't anybody else coming out that doesn't have a contract with another team that's going to come out that's as good as LeBron James. Is there a player that's as good as Austin Reeves out there?
12: No, because they're top two free agents.
7: Exactly. No, there is not, right? And this is a guy, Austin Reeves, who has drastically improved every year. Just go pull up his numbers from his rookie year to his current fifth year that he just completed, in which he would have been an all-star if he didn't get hurt on Christmas Day. All right, and you could say that that's coming, not from my perspective. Anybody that put out their list before the all-star got named cited Austin, who basically before LeBron got back was averaging 30-7. All right, and then his numbers end up being closer to 25-5 for the season. So those two players coming back, and then the next question, though, is what do those three players, what do they need in order to beat the two best teams that we think are going to be there in the West? And, you know, Rob Pelinka hinted at it in his press conference. J.J. Redick has talked about it all season long. Got to get younger, got to get deeper, got to get more athletic. And I think that you can make those types of roster improvements on the margins, A, and then B, maybe you even take a big swing with a trade. Potentially, not necessarily even this summer, but it could happen sometime next year. And could all of that piece together with LeBron back on a number that both sides are happy with Austin Reeves back on a number that both sides are happy with, could that come together to the point with Luka Doncic, who was awesome this season, was absolutely magnificent, especially after the All-Star break and especially after that tough December you had where you had to fly to Slovenia and then play a day later in Philadelphia, right? I can see it. Okay, I can see that vision coming together. I don't know that it happens all in one fell swoop. I don't know that it happens on draft day or immediately in free agency, but I can see the pieces fitting together. And the key being that Luka Doncic is a Los Angeles Laker for the future. He signed a long-term extension. That is the hardest thing to get. The Lakers got it. All right, he's going to come into next season fully healthy. Still getting fully healthy right now, but he's going to come in fully healthy. So that we'll get more into this as the show goes on. Any initial qualms, Funchy or DeAndre, with what I just laid out?
12: No. I mean they have their that's their core three, you know, for the foreseeable, you know, next season. But I will add that around the margins, they do need to get younger, but they also need to get two-way guys. Mm-hmm. They need to get more defenders. They need 100%. To get more guys because J.J. Redick likes to switch a lot. So those are the margins that they have to look at as well.
7: Yep, and one of those players that we should point out, Marcus Smart, I thought was terrific overall for the season. In that postseason run, he had some of his best games against Houston. I think it was a tall ask to have him be basically the second on-ball guy against Oklahoma City, who has better ball pressure perimeter guards than anybody else in the league, and say, hey, Marcus, when Austin Reeves doesn't have the ball, go get us a shot against the team. You don't want him to have to do that. And when Luka Doncic is on the court, A, and when Austin Reeves is the second guy there, and when LeBron James, then Marcus Smart doesn't have to do all that, and then he becomes that two-way guy that you need. Well, guess what? You need more of those. You need maybe a couple of younger guys like that, but that nonetheless is the blueprint. All right, Funchy, Michael Thompson has agreed to be the first guest on this new edition here of Lakers Talk. Really, was there anybody else?
11: No, it wasn't.
7: Was there? I mean, I don't know if you would have offered me. I can't even think. Okay, sorry. There's one name. Michael Jordan. If you could have gotten me Michael Jordan, okay, maybe.
11: I was going to say during our text chain last night, we said Stu Lance. And,
7: well, Stu, yeah,
11: and,
7: Stu,
11: and it made MC irate.
7: Stu, look, Stu is always the number one draft choice, but I'm not going to bother Stu, okay, in his offseason.
11: Yeah.
7: Stu's hanging out in San Diego. I would never bother Stu. If you bothered Michael Jordan or Magic Johnson,
11: oh, yeah.
7: Okay, or Kareem. Now, like, I was fortunate enough to just see James Worthy because we did the Spectrum Studio mm-hmm. show earlier. But to make this long story short, there's nobody that we would actually rather have on here than Michael Thompson himself. So we are going to hear from MT coming up next on Laker Talk with Mike Trudell.
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7: 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My name is Mike Trudell. Now, the first time that I ever heard that song, this song that you're listening to, was upon the recommendation of a wise old man, a 6'9" old man, a Bahamian bomber with the nicest skin that he calls

0: creamy caramel. And I thought, what is this? Is it techno? Is it house? Why is he listening to this? I thought he was a Rolling Stones guy. I thought he was a classic rock guy. I thought he was a Motown guy. But Michael Thompson's real love is this. Techno house? Michael, what is this again?
1: Here, put it on.
2: Who are you calling old? That's EDM. No music. I like all genres of music, man. I'm not just a one dimensional type of music guy. I like
0: right.
2: Rock and roll, reggae, Motown, hip hop. The old hip hop, this new hip hop is too nasty and too raunchy.
0: Well, I agree with you on that, Michael. Old hip hop definitely better than new hip hop.
2: Oh yeah, yeah. The new hip hop is too nasty with all the sexual innuendo, all the N words, all the cuss words. I don't get it. Why our culture approves of that when we have such great artists like Aretha Franklin, Diana Ross, Smokey Robinson, Gladys Knight. They did it with class. Jeffrey Osborne back in the day. I don't understand why we've reached a level of lowness in some music, even some rock and roll. Obviously, they talk about drugs and stuff like that, but they don't get too crazy with it. But, I like music. I can talk about music all night.
0: I know. One of the reasons why we love you, and you have taught me so many things over the years about many different topics, like including astronomy, including shipbuilding, including history, including geography. But tonight, Michael, this is Lakers talk, okay? So I thought, who should the first guest be in this iteration of it? And when I decided I didn't want to bother Stu Lance, who is hopefully hanging out very happily with his lovely wife, Linda, and his family and his grandchildren in San Diego, there couldn't have been anybody else but you. All right, Michael, you are the one person that we most want to talk about the Lakers to. How does that make you feel?
2: You just called me because Stu and Billy Mack will pick up the phone.
0: Well, I just saw Billy. Okay, Billy came to hang out with me at game 3, right? So that was nice. That was great to see him. I see Ireland all the time. I do already kind of miss seeing you, though, on the plane and on the bus and in those types of settings. So let me ask you this. Okay, first question. We just talked about it in the open, and I tried to pitch to DeAndre and to Funchy, hey, look, if you're trying to challenge the Thunder, if you're trying to challenge the Spurs moving forward, the first piece that you have to have is an MVP-caliber superstar. Lakers got that covered, okay? It's Luka Doncic. We expect him to have this offseason to really get completely healthy from the hamstring, to continue the great shape that he came into a last season with and carried forward. Michael, when you watch those teams play and you watch the Lakers lose that series to Oklahoma City, what is the thing that they need most to complement Luka Doncic with? What is the way that you would look at building that group around him?
2: You got to have, you got to have what Oklahoma City has and similarly what the Spurs have, knocked down young 3-and-D players like they qualified in now. Guys who can make open shots because Luka will set you up. And then, you got to be able to defend as a team and individual defense. That's what makes the Thunder almost unbeatable is the way they defend and cover and help out each other and recover and challenge shots. They're just amazing. They're relentless on defense. And if the Lakers want to get to the level of the Spurs and the Thunder for the next 5 to 7 years, they better find about 4 or 5 of those type of players.
0: Yeah, I think it's a fair way to put it because, you know, one thing that we've seen with the evolution of the NBA and the talent of it, even from the best days of the Golden State Warriors when your son was there. And, you know, they had some depth, but they basically played 8 guys, like when it really came down to it. That's basically what they did. The starters were great. There were a couple of key pieces off the bench, most notably Andre Iguodala. For a couple of years, it was Barbosa, and then there was another player here or there. Now, with what OKC is doing, it's 10 or 12 guys. Even in a playoff context, the depth has just gotten that much better. And I think what we saw in this series, Michael, the Lakers were hanging around pretty well, actually, with OKC starters. And then they would go to their bench group, and the Lakers would have to continue to play, whether it was Reeves, bigger minutes, or Smart, or LeBron, and you could just see them start to wear a little bit so that by the middle of the second quarter or by the end of the third quarter, that bench group with OKC would go on a spurt. And that, to me, was the difference in the game. So if you can just add a couple more guys that you really can rely on to play on both ends of the court, and I don't see why the Lakers couldn't do that over the course of this summer and then into next season. I do think that they would then have the goods to compete at the highest level.
2: Yeah, it comes down to talent evaluation, man. You got to give Sam Presti and his staff credit. They are the best since Jerry West has retired. They are the best talent evaluators in basketball. The depth, the players that they find, not first round, because anybody can find Wembanyama. Anybody can find Chet Holmgren. Anybody can find Luka Doncic, you know, a player of that caliber. But the way that Oklahoma City finds a A.J. Mitchell, a Jalen Williams out of Santa Clara, nobody saw him coming. The way they found Isaiah Joe and Lou Dort. I mean, these guys are just – they just have a knack of finding their unheralded talent and putting it all together in Oklahoma City. So you got to give Sam Presti credit, man. And now, to make matters worse, they got this, what, the 12th pick in the draft coming up? So you know they're going to find another gem.
0: Well, and so that's one way to do it, right? And they've done a great job in their kind of developmental system and the way they evaluate players, all that. Nobody's arguing that. San Antonio did it a little differently, right? They were terrible for 3 years. They tanked for 3 years. They got super lucky in the – of all the drafts, Michael, I remember Thompson and Trudell, I want to say in like 2015, you sent me a link. You said, hey, look at this French kid. I don't even think – we didn't know how to pronounce his name at the time. Right, but somebody had sent you a video, and of course, it ended up being Victor Wembanyama, but you said, watch out. He's coming, and he's going to take over. And I kind of rolled my eyes. I was like, okay, Michael, we'll see. Yeah, we'll see. We'll see. You know, you did see it early, and so they get him number one. They happen to get lucky enough to get him number one. Then, the next year, three teams pass on Castle, okay? Which, in hindsight, now, I don't watch a lot of college basketball. I certainly don't watch the EuroLeague's kind of youth. So I hadn't seen Zachary Risacher, okay, play. I hadn't seen Alex Saar. I had seen Castle just in kind of the NCAA tournament in the Final Four. Anyway, so they get Castle. And then next, they basically, Wemby gets hurt, and he has the blood clotting issue. So he ends up missing the rest of last season. And then they end up with Harper, who is an absolute monster. He is a stud. He's like 20 years old. He is crushing the Timberwolves at the rim right now. Right? They play game 6 tomorrow in Minnesota. So they did it that way. They tanked. They got these three guys. That is their kind of core now, their core three as they move forward. Well, the Lakers aren't in position to do that right now. They were one of the eight best teams. They made it to the quarterfinals. They won their round one matchup. And so they're going to have to do it in a different way. But the thing that they do have, again, Michael, I will point you to, they do have 26-year-old Luka Doncic. All right, they have the player that can at least make those types of teams have to contend in a certain way that it makes everybody else on the roster better. And what I wanted to ask you about with Luka, I was just with your buddy James Worthy a couple of hours ago doing the Spectrum Studio show, and he remembered when he broke his leg in the 80s and he had to sit there and watch Magic and Kareem try to play the Philadelphia 76ers and just how devastating it was not to be able to help. The look in Luka's eyes as he watched his team, with him knowing that he could have made a huge difference. What are you, as a player, Michael, can you describe that feeling of kind of helplessness when you know that your team needs you and you just can't do anything about it?
2: Yeah, you could feel for Luka, man. You know, you could just see that if he was out there playing, the series wouldn't be over right now. I still think we'd be playing. The Thunder would still be the favorites to win it, but I think with Luka, it could have been a tough 6 or 7 game series, no question about it. He had to be very frustrated, you know, that he was hurt and not be able to go out there and help his team, right? Because he knows he was out there. It definitely would have been a much more competitive series.
0: Yeah, and by the way, let me correct myself. So Luka just turned 27. Okay, still quite young at 27. His birthday was on February 28th, 1999. So Luka, Michael, where things stand right now, he's not yet getting back to like full basketball activities, but he did look like he was in really good shape. He must have been really working it in the pool, and like I think that he had announced himself that he's not going to play for Slovenia this summer for the first time in many, many years, and wants to focus on having the time to spend with his daughters. And then, just this is me presuming now, he will have all of this time to just really take his body through a full off season. And I know you always used to advocate, Michael, for giving yourself at some point a little bit of a break from that grind. And you know, look, again, I don't think Luka's had that in 10 years where you really don't have any basketball, at least officially, like on a court with refs and stuff in an off season. What's your position on that? Because I could also see the benefits to playing, but having a break from it, so we can focus on family, but also just from a physical standpoint, Michael, what could that do for him?
2: I would recommend every player, Luka, everybody, when the season's over, don't touch a basketball until about 2 weeks before training camp. They start ramping up again. I would advise guys to do what LeBron does: lift weights, play tennis, be active every day. Don't sit around, of course, but lift weights, play tennis, play golf. Just be active. Go for bike rides instead of running on and pounding on your legs. Go for bike rides up and down hills. That'll keep you in shape. And then pumping iron, watch your diet. Don't overdo it with alcohol and food in the summertime, and basically stay in shape year round. The way LeBron did it, the way Kobe did it, the way Floyd Mayweather did it. Those guys are never out of shape. Steph Curry's the same way. They're always in game or playing type shape or game weight shape. And that might be my advice to Luka, Austin Reeves. This season, from now on, guys, this is my advice to them. You boys, Luka, Austin Reeves, and whoever other Lakers are going to be here, y'all better be training year-round and be in tip-top shape year-round, because that's the only way you're going to keep up with the Spurs and the Thunder for the next 5 years.
0: Well, so, Michael, that message, right, that sounds a lot like what J.J. Redick was saying last offseason. That was one of the main things that I think that he took away out of his first season. And then we saw Luka absolutely take that to heart, and not that he needed any external motivation, right? I think Luka is one of those self-driven guys, but what I was impressed to see, Michael, is that even though he had a hamstring injury, when he came and talked to us, and you could see him from your seat sitting on the bench, he's in the best shape of his life, and he managed to stay in that shape while injured. That, to me, is very encouraging. So I do think that Luka specifically has really turned that corner. I think this is going to be his career from now on. Like, it makes me think a little bit of Kevin Love. Your son Clay played not T-ball, but like youth baseball with Kevin Love, right, up in Portland. And once Kevin Love got in that kind of tip-top shape, he stayed in it for the rest of his career. He's still in it, right?
2: Exactly. That's what you got to do, man. Luka, looks like he's got the message. You got to dedicate yourself, take care of your body year-round. If you want to compete at the highest level, you are the franchise player. And Luka has to set the example of being in the best shape and coming to camp in the best shape. So if that's the message he's going to send from now on, that's going to benefit him as he starts coming to his prime. Because that's the shape he's going to have to be in to keep up a shape, Gilgeous Alexander and Wemby in the Western Conference.
0: All right, Michael, so my argument earlier in the show, and just I'll try to summarize it for you, and I'd like you to either interrupt me if you think that I'm wrong or just opine on whatever at the end of it. I'll keep it generally brief here. I think that what the Lakers have to offer and what LeBron has to offer, I think those two things still fit very well in terms of what could happen next year. Like what the Lakers need from a player, what LeBron can give them, like what coming together in some way on what the finances work, all of the above. Bronny being on the roster and LeBron continuing to get to usher along a player that clearly has gotten a lot better from when the Lakers drafted him. The fact that his family, of course, still lives here. The fact that I thought he really made gains in just the way that the fan base embraced him, which I, by the way, would argue should have been all along, but with how he embraced that role once he sat back and he saw Luka Doncic and Austin Reeves playing well in March and said, hey, I'm going to come back, defer to you guys on offense. I'll touch the ball less, and I will fill in the gaps with all of the other skills that I have. I still think that that can work very well if LeBron decides to return. What say you?
2: Oh, definitely, especially with Reeves healthy. If Reeves and Luka can stay healthy, LeBron was very happy being the third option because it conserves his energy. It conserves his body. He doesn't have to carry the team every night. And 82-game schedule, he can schedule himself to play 60. You know, at 41, 42 years of age, I would tell him, I want you to play 60 to 65 games, LeBron. We'll just pace you along the way and get you and keep you in shape and sharp for the playoffs. And let's let Luka and Reeves do all the heavy lifting. And at times, LeBron will be the main guy doing some games. He's taken over some games in the past, but he doesn't have to do it every night. He has two other guys who can carry that heavy load.
0: All right, Michael. So now that we've touched on all of the important points, all right, with what's going on with the Lakers, I have to ask you this. There's no basketball on tonight. You are a man of many interests. Are you watching? Are you checking out the NFL schedule? Are you watching playoff hockey? Are you annoying your wife in some way by not listening to what she's asking you to do? Are you down in your cave with your Veuve Clicquot and your nuts? Are you looking through your telescope at planets and ranking them? I know that Saturn is your favorite. Like, what does your Thursday evening look like with no NBA basketball to watch?
2: I am doing all of the above, my friend. I am also watching some World War II movies. I'm hooked on World War II movies on Tubi or Amazon Prime or Netflix. So I'm always watching some kind of historic movie from World War II. So I'm going to do that tonight. Mm-hmm. I'm watching a couple of WNBA games. I check in on them on Prime Video to see how they're going. So I got ways to keep myself occupied until tomorrow. I cannot wait until tomorrow to see the Minnesota and Spurs game.
0: Ooh, can't wait for that either, man. You knew, Michael, in game five, Wemby was going to come out and he was going to sort of set the order back and atone for his elbow that got him ejected from game four. and he did so, right? What I think is impressive alongside that

0: put pressure on Minnesota's interior defense. And then once they go to help, they decide to throw the ball up in the air for Wemby to go get it and dunk it. So they're impossible to stop. And Harper and Fox and Castle are penetrating and getting in the paint.
1: What did you make yourself to eat tonight?
0: I had some leftover linguine and chicken and a tossed salad with some sweet bread from what's that place? Cheesecake Factory. So I ate like a king tonight.
1: Okay. Now, did you do any childcare with your grandchildren today?
0: Yesterday, me and my eldest son Mikey were over at Roman's house, hanging out with Roman and my granddaughter Maya. So I saw him yesterday, and I told Roman to ask him if he wanted to come spend the night with me at our house. He said no.
1: Doesn't Roman run you ragged at this point? I see him. He never stops. He's got a great motor.
0: Oh, I know he does, man. You wait till your boys have grandkids when you're in your 50s and 60s. Your grandkids don't leave you alone. They can't even run to the bathroom. Oppa, where are you? Where are you? He wants me to know where I am every 5 minutes. Let's go outside. Let's go to the park. He doesn't ever stop. He wears me out.
1: Wait, what is it? Is he four?
0: He'll be five next month.
1: Okay, yeah. So he's four. Okay, I got that right. He'll be five. So he's almost as old as he's a year younger than Riggs. And Riggs has already started, Michael, my five-year-old, he's already started his own baseball and soccer seasons. Is Roman lined up for a fall sport?
0: Not yet. Roman, we've tried Roman in soccer. We tried him in karate. What else? He wants to know if he'll do a t-ball. So he's not interested in doing sports yet, but I think he's starting to come around because he told his mom the other day that he wants to try soccer.
1: Well, first of all, you sent us a video where he hit a baseball about 100 feet. So I don't think it's for lack of talent.
0: Yeah, he can hit. That's the thing about it. I pitch him tennis balls and stuff, and he crushes the ball better than his father does. But so far, he's not. I think 5 years old. Hopefully, he'll be ready to play some t-ball then.
1: So when you're sitting and you're at this point in your life, right? Sometimes you just want to relax, right? You don't want to be bothered. And again, I mentioned it earlier. Maybe you've got a Heineken. Maybe you've got a Veuve Clicquot. You've got your nuts over there. Does he climb up on top of you and kind of like stick his feet, you know, like in certain places and make you uncomfortable while you're on the couch? Do you let him climb all over you?
0: Oh yeah, but I love it. I love when he wants to sit next to me or sit on me while he's watching his videos on my iPad.
1: Yeah.
0: Or a lot of time he'll have pasta and he wants me to feed him, even though he can feed himself. He likes to sit on my lap at my desk, watch his Blippi videos or watch his Spider videos and me feed imposter like he's a little prince.
1: Oh, what? So you're just waiting upon this young king, huh?
0: Oh yeah, yeah. Like, he loves me to wait on him hand and foot, like he's like I'm his little servant. So I don't mind. It's fun.
1: Do you help him? Is he able to go potty by himself, or does he still require help there?
0: Oh, yeah, he can go potty by himself. Of course, he needs a little help wiping, like all kids that age, but by himself, he can go.
1: All right, well, look, you're the best grandfather, just like you are the best at many other things. Michael, it is always a pleasure to talk to you. We appreciate you taking the time, unless you have anything else we need to know on the way out.
0: Yeah, let's go Spurs. That's what I'm pulling for. I want them to win it all.
1: Okay, interesting. Is this just because of your fandom and the fact that you were the first person to mention the name Victor Wembanyama in America?
0: Yeah, I love Wemby, man. He's the most exciting athlete to watch in sports today. Can you think of a more exciting athlete in sports to watch than him?
1: Ooh, I mean, look, I would put Luka Doncic right up there, but in terms of like somebody who's young and hasn't and kind of is in his first playoff run, I think it's a very fair argument for Wemby. So I'm with you. He's spectacular to watch.
0: You almost have to giggle watching him play because the way he scores above 7-footers and then the way he just affects defense and makes these grown men change their mind at the rim. You just got to giggle when you watch that happen.
1: No doubt. All right, Michael. Well, thank you for the time. Say bye to Funchy.
0: All right.
1: Well, okay. All right. I thought he was going to do it, Funchy, for you on the air. No? Oh, okay. He's offline talking to you. All right. Let's go ahead and take a break. I'm going to throw out the phone number if you guys want to call, get some takes off, or ask any questions of any kind. 877-710-ESPN. That's 877-710-3776. 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
4: Ramona Shelbourne is here. What's going on down the street, do you think, in the Lakers' offices right now?
5: Look, I think they're all digesting Dave's story, which was essentially LeBron was offended. There's actually videos that you can watch of that moment. LeBron clapped, but people who saw him in that moment could tell he was a little upset. Now, it's confirmation bias, so when you have a feeling of how somebody feels about you, and I think LeBron has felt taken for granted, you know, in L.A., at least this year, maybe for the whole time he's been here. He's never been embraced the way it

0: Kobe was. He's never really been appreciated, like even the championship he won.
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3: So Armin has this beautiful boat, but then Armin winds up telling us that he's about to turn 70 years old.
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12: Welcome back to Lakers Talk with Mike Trudell. Man, it's good to have Fungy back on the ones and twos over there. He knows what kind of music I like. Now, I'm not saying that we only have to play the type of music that I like. That, of course, Wu-Tang. It'll be a lot of Tribe. It'll be a lot of Tupac. I'll be honest with you. I'm going to confess something to you, what I've been listening to the most lately.
3: What?
12: So my five-year-old son, Riggs, is currently on a One Direction kick.
3: Oh, man.
12: Now, I can't say that I listen to a lot of 1D, back in the day. I had heard some of the bigger songs. Like, I had heard like What Makes You Beautiful.
13: Yeah,
12: like that. You know, I had heard some, but now that I've heard more of it, and the reason that I like to play it when he's around, because he will sing along with it.
13: Yeah.
12: So, like, when we're on the way to school, and it's just so funny hearing him sing and, like, hearing his little voice, and he's, like, trying to harmonize, and he's trying to make...
13: Ooh, he's thinking he's Harry Styles or something?
12: Exactly. He literally thinks that he's Harry Styles. He's got... His hair is about as long as Harry Styles, as hair was, but it's blonde. And, like, the twins never really listened to anything like that. Like, they kind of would listen to, like, I might put, you know, Green Day on, or before I would put, I would get, like, clean versions of
13: your
12: Tupac.
13: 90s music.
12: Yeah, I would get clean versions of, like, of Biggie and stuff like that and playing for the twins. But Riggs, he likes Benson Boone. So I've been playing some of that with him. Justin Bieber, which I can mess with some Justin Biebers, but, like, the Justice album, right? But I just want to confess, like, it's not just 90s hip-hop.
13: Nothing wrong with that, man. Listen to boy bands.
12: We're going to get to the Lakers in a second here, and I see a couple people, or several people have already called in. I want to shout out Funchy for bringing me a Disneyland old-fashioned milk chocolate and almond bar.
13: You got to try that, man.
12: I just did, and it's phenomenal. Now, for some reason, I've been to Disneyland many times. I have never actually tried this chocolate bar before.
13: Man,
12: but
13: so
12: it's high quality.
13: A couple of visits before, my wife put me onto this, and I ate it, and it was like the best chocolate I've ever ate in my life.
12: Mm-hmm.
13: Better than Hershey, and better than all that stuff you get at the gas station or whatever.
12: It's legit. So I'm very thankful for you for bringing.
13: Well,
12: that
13: I know
12: in.
13: You're a chocolate guy, so that's why I bought it.
12: Yeah, that's true. Almost anything sweet I am into, and I prefer milk chocolate. This is milk chocolate. I'll dabble in dark chocolate.
13: Yeah, I'm not so much of a dark chocolate guy.
12: Yeah, milk. I just think
13: they
12: milk
13: said
12: tastes
13: it's better,
12: a little
13: better for you, and it's healthier for you, but I don't believe it.
12: Yeah, I mean, is it really though? You know, I'll just have a salad if that's the case. Yeah. All right, so we have been talking about all of the most pertinent things in Lakerland, which of course started with LeBron James. We'll get into Austin Reeves a little bit more and what that could look like. And we talked to Michael Thompson. Coming up in the next hour, our buddy Dave McMenamin is going to join us. Now, let me see here. Funchy, can you pull in Kyle from Long Beach? Let's see what Kyle's up to. Kyle, what's happening?
14: Hey, how y'all doing today, man?
12: Going good. Appreciate you joining us on Lakers Talk.
14: For sure. Hey, I'm just going to make it quick, man, because I'm driving and I'm at work. But I just want to throw it out there, man. We weren't supposed to make it past the second round, so I'm happy that it gave me some extra basketball to watch. And that's always good if you're a Laker fan in L.A. Haven't had it that long in a while, since 2020. And I also want to say, has anybody in LeBron's circle talked to him about just taking the veteran minimum? I think freeing up a lot of that money, you know, at what point does he say – it's about the money or it's about the ring? So I think that's where I'm at with it as a Laker fan. I've been a LeBron fan since Miami Heat. So I just don't know if it's about the money or if it's about the rings. And if it's about the money, I guess he goes somewhere else. But if it's about chasing glory, I guess he got to take a little bit less money than he usually accepts.
12: All right, Kyle, appreciate the call. By the way, I was going to ask Kyle where he worked. I'm almost curious. I want to see, you know, where he's heading to at this hour of night. Which, by the way, Funchy, I have never done a show, I just realized, in the evening.
13: Like now, this late?
12: Well, I think that's partly because, obviously, I've been employed by the Lakers for many years.
13: Right? I know, because so this time you're at a game or something.
12: Yeah, exactly. It's usually a game or, you know, at this time, it's like I'm usually at a youth sports practice. In fact, my twins have a baseball game tonight, so I'll be heading to that after this. But now, look, I want to get to address the call here. LeBron is in such a unique position because typically what happens when a player is in the twilight years, their production has dropped to the point where a lower contract just makes sense for both sides. Like, think about Chris Paul this year, right? There was no question as to before, obviously, what happened with Chris Paul and the Clippers happened, and, you know, they ended up, I don't want to say getting rid, but essentially trading Chris Paul away. He never ended up playing for a different team. But his what he was going to be paid was going to be kind of requisite of what his production was going to be. And he obviously wasn't able to produce at the level of what LeBron James did. So if you think about LeBron James and the level of production, all right, so these are LeBron's numbers in year 23. 20.9 points on 51.5% from the field. So just take that alone. To be a 20-point-per-game scorer still, and to do it efficiently, which, again, 51% means you're doing it at a very efficient clip, especially for a player that is often on the perimeter, that is alone worth more than most contracts are going to be. Like, forget what else the player might do. All right, now, assists per game, 7.2. That is one of the best assist numbers in the NBA. Okay, you don't have many players averaging 7.2 assists. Rebounds, 6.1. Steals, 1.2. And I could go on. Those are just the initial counting stats. So the level of LeBron's production is still in line with essentially an all-star, or like right there at all-star level. And forget the years, forget all of that. And the years don't even really come into play because he still plays most back-to-backs. He did miss, of course, the start of the season with that sciatica injury. So he ends up finishing the year with 60 games. But I get the argument about somebody who's later, much later in their career, and thinking, okay, well, maybe that player could take less money and that therefore could help the team. But I also can completely see the other side of that. And you can put yourself in whatever job that you're in. And you think that you should basically be paid for what your value is to that employer. And if you're a first year, like my first job was a soccer referee, my first job that was like a real job, because I considered that fun, even though of course it was a real job. I worked at a gas station, and it had a car wash, and I was like washing cars, and then I would go in and I would sell people cigarettes or Mountain Dew or whatever they were buying. And that job could have literally been done by anybody. Okay. It's like did I try to do it well, Funchy? Yes, I tried to do well, but it was a very, by definition, replaceable job, okay? Now, as I see my job now, I like to think that there are people that can do my job well, but I like to think that I've trained myself over the course of many years to do my job at a certain level, and I want to be paid at a requisite number for what that job is and what my production level is for that job. And LeBron's production level versus what you had suggested in like taking a veteran minimum, those obviously don't line up in terms of what his production is. Now, is there some happy medium between the Lakers building out the roster as best they can for the future and for the short term relative to what the contract is? Hopefully so, right? Hopefully LeBron can be happy to an extent. Hopefully the Lakers can be happy. And hopefully there is a marriage there that fits. But I'm just, Funchy, it's a little bit, I think, too easy to just tell somebody else who is worth, you know, more, or like who is worth a certain amount,
13: almost, yeah,
12: to just take kind of the lowest amount.
13: I know. You're not going to take $30 million off the table. Jeez, yeah. So you're not going to even take $30 off the table for most people.
12: Right, exactly. And so whatever that number ends up being, we don't know, whatever the value requisite is to it, but I think that's it's an interesting way to sort of think about it. All right, let's go ahead and take another break here. Appreciate you all hanging out with us on Lakers Line, Mike Trudell hosting, and you can feel free to get back in touch with us, Funchy. Get him with the number.
13: It's 877-710-3776, 877-710-ESPN.
12: All right, so if you want to chat, feel free. Coming up, I want to get a little deeper into Austin Reeves. All right, what is his level of production? What is going to come next for Austin as he likely will opt out of that last year on his contract and look to see if he can be in the purple and gold for a long time? Mike Trudell on Lakers Talk, ESPN LA.
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2: 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Your black hair and your fat thighs. Street poetry is my everyday.
3: This is back when she went. Hip hop artists actually tried to rhyme.
4: I know,
3: their
4: right?
3: Words.
4: I know.
3: They tried to flow back and forth. And I'm not gonna blame one guy.
4: I know, we're not get off your
3: okay.
4: lawn people.
3: But I kind of blame Future a little bit. When I first heard Future, I was like, what about okay, not
4: like,
3: maybe that's
4: like
3: just
4: Young Thug or whatever. Yeah,
3: I know there's a young rapper right now who's writing rhymes and maybe flowing with a partner in the way that Fife did with Q-Tip that I can appreciate. I just haven't heard it in a while.
4: He'll be back.
3: That said, I appreciate you playing Tribe. You'll probably hear a lot of that if you listen to Laker Talk. All right, my name is Mike Trudell. It is a pleasure to be here in this context. Of course, we back in the day, Funchy and I worked together on Thompson and Trudell. And more recently, I've been hanging out with Travis and DeMarco in the afternoon. Once in a while, I would like it to be more, but hang out with my guys Sedano and Cap in the morning show with Morales and Bergman and the whole crew. As you guys know, I worship at the feet of the great John Ireland. Okay, my broadcasting uncle slash father figure. I mean, he's too young to be my father, really. But you know, Mason and I, you know, look. It's okay. All right. Not quite as positive as me in Ireland. And
5: oh, no.
3: I'm very happy to be here in the context of Lakers talk. And it's a very interesting time for the Lakers in that you have done the hardest thing possible. You have gotten a superstar who is still young in the absolute thick of his prime, and that's Luka Doncic. Now, you still have arguably the greatest, or certainly in the top three. Some might give you Michael Jordan, some might give you Kareem Abdul-Jabbar, and there are fabulous arguments for that. You can make a great argument for LeBron James, who I would say has certainly had the longest prime, the longest kind of full career, in that he just still was the best player in a playoff series in his 23rd season. He's there. And then Austin Reeves, who the Lakers tapped as an undrafted free agent. Austin Reeves came into training camp, and I was there. And I remember day one of training camp, Austin Reeves' rookie year. Day one, hearing, hey, you know Austin Reeves, who was kind of ripping it up in summer league. I got the chance to talk to him in summer league, right? He's signed to the actual roster now. He is no longer an undrafted player who we're just going to sort of keep. Like, no, he needs to be on the full roster now. And one of the biggest proponents of that was LeBron James, because LeBron James watched Austin Reeves and he's like, oh no, yeah. He's good. Okay. I don't know why he didn't get drafted. And you could make whatever your stereotypes were. He was a little older. His shooting percentages in college actually weren't great. I think a lot of that's because of how much he had to create on the ball. And so he wasn't doing a lot of spot up shooting, but he's not strong enough, right? He's weaker. Certainly overcame that to the point where he was an all-star player this year, up until the point where he got injured on Christmas. Now, the question is, what comes next, okay? And we're going to get to that. But first, Funchy, let's bring up JJ calling from Belmont Shores. And, again, you guys can call in if you want to hang out. Call in if you want to chat. JJ, what's happening?
6: Mr. Mike Trudeau, so nice to meet you, sir. I love your sideline reporting, brother. And you're always positive. I like that.
3: Thank you, JJ. Appreciate that.
6: Hey, listen, I'm wondering about our big man situation. Funchy and Beto know I wanted to get Hartenstein like last offseason. I think he's a good big man. Do you think he would leave? Do you think they would trade him to a rival? And also, who of the three big men we have is going to bring the most money? Is it Hayes? Is it Aiden?
3: All right. Well, JJ, I appreciate the call. Thank you very much. And also thank you for the kind words. And I have to say, I like your basketball taste. That is a great take. During game 4, I had tweeted out at the start of the fourth quarter,

0: And remember, the Lakers were leading at the time. I tweeted out at the start of the quarter, Isaiah Hartenstein is plus 22 in this game. Now, how could the Lakers have been leading with Isaiah Hartenstein being a plus 22? Well, they had gotten him in foul trouble, and when he wasn't in there, they were able to get to the rim. They were able to puncture that initial line of Oklahoma City defense and then kick it out. The Thunder didn't have him as a hub or a facilitator on the other end. We saw that eventually when he got back in the game, right, OKC makes that big run. He gets the high-low pass that we used to watch Pau Gasol make to Andrew Bynum underneath the rim, or at times Lamar Odom, a diving Lamar Odom. And so Hartenstein, totally with you on the taste. Now, Hartenstein was the priority of Oklahoma two off seasons ago. They were really struggling on the glass. They were struggling with their interior defense. They didn't have a big that could pass at a super high level. And I remember the story that they flew out there and they kind of like they made him the offer. They were one of the few teams that had space for him because when he was coming off of that great playoff run with the New York Knicks. And so they locked him in, and he does have I believe it's a player option that he has. Let me double check. I'm going to bring it up right now as we speak for this upcoming season. Okay. No, it's not. It's actually a team option. Okay. I shouldn't have said that. OKC has nothing but team options. They have like 10 guys on team options. So he's on a team option for $28.5 million next year. Some people think that what he'll end up doing and what OKC will end up doing is essentially turning down that option, but to negotiate another long-term contract. So we'll see, right? That of course, it will be their first item of business if they're going to do that, and they are the only ones that have rights to him, right? This is not a player option situation where Hartenstein could become a free agent if he wants to. So, and I think that, JJ, to kind of look bigger picture and to take your question in that train of thought, a lot of players around the league are on these extended contracts where you have to look as to see, is it a player option? Is it a team option? Is it a team that is trying to win next year? And in this case, OKC certainly is, right? They're going to try to win the title this year. They're going to try to win for the next several years. And it can be harder to get a player who's good on a team like that than it is on a team that is still developing. So good question. I'm going to get to the rest of your question as to the Lakers bigs themselves, right? What is the Laker big man situation going into the summer, going into next year? And then we'll do a little bit more on Austin Reeves as previously teased. It's Mike Trudell on Laker Talk, ESPN LA.
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0: All right, welcome back to Lakers Talk on 710 ESPN LA. Oh man, Lakers season ended abruptly.
5: Too quickly.
0: Kind of knew it was going that way. Obviously, the Luka Doncic injury, the biggest part of it. But they certainly battled and fought with all that they had in that game four. OKC will be waiting the winner of Minnesota and San Antonio. Game six is tomorrow. The Wolves have to win. San Antonio up 3-2.
5: Did you think back in March we'll be working at this time?
0: This is a good question, and I promise I will get back to Austin Reeves and to the Lakers big man situation. But Funch, you ask a good question. I thought that the Lakers, from an upside standpoint, and this is coming out of March when they were 15-2,
5: mm-hmm.
0: right? This is coming with LeBron embracing that role. I don't want to call him the third option. I mean, he had the ball the third most on offense, but he still, within that, found a way to often still be either the best or the second best on a given night offensively. And then defensively, he was well more than that, right? Defensively, he was still able to thus give you more when he didn't have the basketball. But I get it. I get it. He even acknowledged the third option sort of originated in part from him watching what Reeves and Doncic were able to do together. I think where this gets tricky is that in that month, the Lakers beat a lot of good teams, including Minnesota, including the Knicks. They were playing better basketball than Denver. I think that they were still a step behind where OKC was, and they were still probably a step behind where San Antonio had been playing after the All-Star break. So in order to still be playing now, it would have been matchup dependent. Like, could they have beaten Minnesota this year in a series? I think with the size and athleticism of Minnesota, I think that wasn't a great matchup. But with Luka, they certainly had a chance to do so. And could they have beaten Denver? Yes. I actually thought the Lakers played better than Denver in the head-to-head matchups. I think Denver can't really stop Luka. They just got to a point where their defense was not as good.
5: And Aaron Gordon wasn't healthy, too.
0: Gordon wasn't healthy. Peyton Watson wasn't healthy, mm-hmm. right? So, but in terms of could they beat San Antonio, I thought they would have a chance to beat San Antonio. Like, we hadn't seen Wemby and how he was going to perform in the playoffs. Now, look, I think we all predicted he was going to be awesome, and he has been. We hadn't seen Harper, right, play at the level that he's playing at right now, and we hadn't for sure seen that from Castle as well. But, like, I think that they probably would have been favored, but the Lakers could have given them a tough series.
5: Experience
0: for
5: counts.
0: Sure. And they definitely would have had a chance to win it, especially with Lucas. So I think that there was still the depth that OKC had maybe ends up being the difference in that. But yeah, I certainly wouldn't have counted it out. And so I think in my head, and like when I'm covering the team as a reporter, right, I'm not viewing it in the same way that I would as a fan. So in my head, I'm just thinking, what are the things that the Lakers would need to do to beat OKC in a matchup? What would they need to do to beat San Antonio four times? And I think that they were getting closer after the All-Star break, but probably still could have used an addition or two. And that's what brings us to the offseason. So addressing that, right, Austin Reeves. The production at this point, I don't think there's actually a lot of debate about the level that Austin Reeves can deliver. And I don't love the narrative. In fact, I was going to text him this, but I heard a promo that our boy Cappy did earlier. And he was essentially saying that Reeves is like, oh, yeah, he does it in the regular season. He doesn't do it in the postseason. That is not true. Okay. It's not accurate that Reeves cannot up his level in a postseason context. He just did so about half the time against Oklahoma City, right, in this postseason series, when he had barely played in the previous round, when he had sat out for a month, when he wasn't in full condition, and that's against the best defense in the NBA, right? I thought he was great in game four. He was great in game two. He was decent in game three. He struggled in game one. And that's when he was the number one focus of their defense. If Luka Doncic is out there and Reeves is able to attack from the second side, like, that is a whole different story. And if you want to point back to last year's series against Minnesota, he was not healthy. And I get it. Like, that, ultimately, LeBron always says, if you're on the court, like, basically, you got to produce. So I'm not saying that as an excuse, but let's go back to Austin Reeves' breakout performance in the playoffs, and that was the I Am Him against Memphis in 2023, and go fast forward to the Western Conference Finals that year, right? And that, of course, was against Denver. Austin Reeves, and again, this is now 3 years ago. Here are his numbers for that playoff series. 21.3 points, 5.3 assists on 55% from the field and 56% from three. Right? That is against the team that eventually won the title in Denver. And so that proved that to me that he was at a certain level. I think that when he wasn't healthy against Minnesota, against a team that had more athletes on the perimeter than Denver did, I get why you would then want him to show in the subsequent year, which was this year, against OKC, that he could still perform at an efficient level going against one of the better defenses. And Funchy, I'm not saying that he did so on the level of Luka Doncic, because he's not on that level. Only three other guys in the NBA in the world are on the level of what Luka Doncic is, right? But ultimately, Reeves, 21 points and 7 assists on 43% from the field. And that one goes back to the fact that he shot 3 for 16 in game one. He barely played. He played two games against Houston, 34 minutes and then 31 minutes, then had essentially Saturday and Sunday off. Then they played on Tuesday, and he couldn't get anything to fall, right, in that game. The rest of the series, he shoots 10 for 16 in game two, 5 for 13 in game three, and then 8 for 16 in 43 minutes in game four. The three-pointer came around. He was 3 for 6 in game two. He was 3 for 7 in game four. Like, I think he clearly is good enough to be a second option on a team that can go a long way on offense. Now, defensively, is he as good as some other teams, like, number two player? Take a J-Dub for OKC. Take a Castle for San Antonio.
10: Jaylen Brown?
0: Take a Jaylen Brown. Like, he is as good as those guys offensively. He is not as good defensively. So what that means is, but he at least competes in any battles. He'll take a charge. He'll stick his head in there. He'll get a key swipe down. So he's not a complete pushover. But like, when you don't have other elite size and a rim protection behind him, like, yes, teams can go at him some. And that's the same as a Jalen Brunson, although I think he's better than Jalen Brunson. He's better than Damian Lillard, right? He's better, I think, or at least close. He and Kyrie are close in that context. Like, he's not going to kill you in a series, but you do need to have that more size and athleticism around him. So the point is, like, he is an excellent player. Now, as he is an all-star level player, and I think he's a great fit with Luka to anchor a team's offensive production for not just a regular season, but for a playoff series. Then the question is, what can you bring around those two from a nucleus standpoint? And this is where what the offseason is going to be about. It's part of what JJ's question was, who just called in about the center position, right? And I thought Aiden was really good in the Houston series, wasn't able to make as big of an impact against that OKC front line. And that's the difference sometimes between a center that you have on an $8 million contract, right, and a center that you have on a longer-term deal. So can the Lakers continue to add pieces in size to deal with some of the better teams? Yes. And if so, then I think that can make the Reeves and the Doncic backcourt work. All right. I appreciate those of you that have called in. We haven't gotten to. Going to try to get to you in the next hour or the next 45 minutes. But coming up next, we got Dave McMenamin in. Dave just wrote a story A lot of it was about LeBron. He also spent the whole season talking to LeBron, right, getting insights from him into his year 23. And then obviously you can go anywhere else that you need to in terms of covering the Los Angeles Lakers. So we'll chat with McTan coming up on Lakers Talk. My name is Mike Trudell. Hang with us.
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0: If you want to run in this crib,
1: all right. Skate like a limo. Thank you for talking to the second hour here on a Thursday evening in downtown Los Angeles. And a man that I see a lot, right, during the basketball season especially, a man that is kind enough to take some additional time to join us here on the radio, is Dave McMenamin. Now, Dave, typically in the past, and especially if the Lakers either got out of the playoffs early or didn't advance to the playoffs, the worldwide leader here would send you on and use your services to cover another team. I believe you did the Wolves some last year. Are you back on task? I didn't even ask you this. Are you going to cover an additional series, or do you get a little bit of time now to not be in an arena every hour?
2: I guess best answer is TBD. We have to see how both of the West and the semifinals play out the remaining series. I think likely I'll be getting on a plane early next week, though.
1: All right, fair enough. Well, once again, man, appreciate you joining us. So you just wrote a story, what LeBron needs to return to L.A. and why it's not simple. So I thought it was educational. As always, Dave, I'll summarize just what I've been thinking about. Like, this is nothing coming from the team. This is coming sort of from hearing what LeBron said, right, in his exit interview after the game. This is from listening to what Rob Pelinka just said. You and I were sitting next to each other as Rob talked about just how much they value and respect him and how they want to honor him in sort of giving him this space to talk to his family to figure out what comes next. What I've been thinking, and I guess it goes really throughout the year, and I don't want to get like sentimental about it, thinking like as a father, but it started the first time that I sort of just watched. There was a moment when Bronny was in the game, and I just was watching like LeBron's eyes. And this is all aside from how great he still was, how he was the best player in the series, and the Lakers just won against the Rockets. And just thinking like, man, how incredibly awesome is this for him? That not only is he here spending all of this time with his son, but he's seeing him get better. He's seeing his coach choose to put him in as a rotation piece in around one of the playoffs. Forget the fact that he threw the alley-oop to him and all that, but like he's getting to to help usher this along. And that's not like the main thing, but it does strike me in a way like as just one of many important factors as to why I still think this could work in a symbiotic way for both next year. What LeBron does on the court is part of what the Lakers still need, right? What the Lakers can represent to LeBron, a chance to win still, a chance to stay in this market that he loves. Like, all of these factors that, to me, kind of on both sides of the coin that I still think could come together. That's how I had been thinking throughout the season. Nothing has disabused me of that so far, but I put that to you now and wonder what has stood out to you as you've been closer with him than anybody. You had another piece, of course, where you literally talked to him several times a month about his 23rd season. So where does that all hit you, Dave?
2: I think it's a really fair observation for you to make and a pertinent one. And kind of at one point in the piece that I published yesterday that you're referring to, I kind of lay it out where there are things that obviously, let's be real, that LeBron should still feel like the Lakers have done him right. And it's by continuing to have him have this platform as, you know, a marquee player on one of the best franchises in sports, along with his son. And also, I think it's fair to ask of LeBron to recognize the obvious choice made by the Lakers to empower Luka Doncic after trading for him, because he's a 27-year-old superstar versus a 41-year-old. On the other side, though, I think there's some pretty obvious asks that LeBron should be able to have of the Lakers, and that is to recognize that I'm still playing at a very high level. I am still capable of doing just about anything on a basketball court, and we can highlight that and circle it in red pen five times over after what we saw him do in the first round against the Houston Rockets. And let's not just assume that because of where I'm at in my career, that you should lowball me and I'm just going to accept it because of the other extenuating circumstances we just spoke about. And I think that's kind of fair on both sides. And then we'll see where this thing lands.
1: Yeah, totally. And that's why it's such a hard on one hand hard, and on the other hand, like it's not easy, but it makes some sense to me when you think about LeBron James at year 23. And I said this earlier in the show, but just to reiterate it to you, he just did what no player at their age 35 season did, Dave. Like just productive for a 41-year-old, right? He was productive for any 35-year-old NBA player ever in history. And we're talking about, I'm not talking about like scrubs, because even if you're still in the league at age 35, you probably were an all-star at some point of your career, mm-hmm. or you were at least a key rotation piece. A key rotation piece type player would be like a Harrison Barnes. That's as worse or as low talented as you could be and still be playing. But more often than not, it's like your Chris Pauls, your Vince Carters, right? Like those types of players that were all stars at one point and then transitioned into a role. Even with what LeBron transitioned to this year, Dave, that is not transitioning into a role. That is still like a all-star caliber player. So it really is totally unprecedented. And then at the same time, for the team to be good enough to beat OKC or San Antonio and to be able to re-sign the players that they want, like obviously there's got to be some sort of compromise on the money relative to what that player is still worth. So it's both complicated, but also you can sort of make sense of it that way when you consider that how much of a unicorn LeBron truly is, even amongst the unicorns.
2: Right. And listen, I think, and he said this, so anyone can look up his words that he told us after game four, where he spoke about how a championship contending roster is still something that is a very high priority for him when he considers the idea of continuing to play. And he knows the NBA. He knows how the CBA works. He knows that there's only so many machinations for a team that have certain salaries on the books that the Lakers already have on the books going into the summer of 2026 will have available to them in order to make this team as competitive as possible. And part of that could be enhanced, or there'd be more assets or resources the lower number he would accept to. But there's a number, right? Like, and I don't know that number. LeBron, in my reporting, LeBron's camp, no one I spoke to said this is the number we're thinking about.
1: Yeah.
2: But I would say there would have to be a delicate feel on that when the Lakers begin this negotiation, if and when LeBron signals that he does indeed want to play a 24th season. And the way, you know, someone presented to me that I reported in the story was the Lakers, the way they express their interest in LeBron could be a factor in his interest. And, you know, I, a lot of people could say that, oh, you know, LeBron, get over it. Like, you know, like, why you still care about stuff like that? Hey, he's a human being. And I would say there's nothing wrong with wanting to feel wanted.
1: Yeah. So all I was, and I saw that, Dave, and I'm sure you got asked to do several interviews about like those specific parts of it. That's not what I asked you about, because like the fact that you're as close to it as you are, and you were able to report a detail like that and to find out an emotion like that, to me, like, let's not go crazy and read into it too much and just think about your own job and think about what you think your boss thinks of you, right? And think about what you think your boss should think of you, or think about how your spouse thinks of you, or how your girlfriend or your boyfriend, or maybe it's your brother, or your sister. Like, we all have those types of feelings. Just most of the time, you know, and professionals are really trying hard to keep those internal to some degree, but it is completely normal. And that, by the way, doesn't mean, because you reported right of that one interaction, that doesn't mean that there were weren't several positive ones after that. So it's not that binary, right?
2: Of course. Yep. Yeah, absolutely. Absolutely. And, you know, my gist of the story was not trying to present a scenario where neither side should want to be together, or neither side could be together. It was acknowledging that there is a bit of a delta to be navigated here in order for there to be a return.
1: And I think that makes sense, by the way. And I think that ultimately, like, there is a path forward is also right a point that I would kind of take.
2: Absolutely.
1: All right. Yep. Let me pivot over to Austin Reeves, and then I want to tell a little bit of a story about the last time that I played competitive basketball, a time that you happened to be in the same gym, and you ended up having to drive me somewhere directly after that. So we'll get to that in a second. First of all, on Austin Reeves, a lot of the similar themes that I kind of just talked about with LeBron, I think, present themselves here. And I thought that Rob Pelinka eloquated this pretty well in the end of season press conference, in which basically Austin and his side has represented very clearly to us that he wants to be back. He loves being a Laker, the purple and gold. I know that Dan Wojcicki, our buddy, reported in his story how Luka Doncic feels about Austin Reeves and playing alongside him. And I think we also know that, like, the Lakers have been very appreciative of the services of Austin Reeves over these years since they brought him in as an undrafted free agent. He's gotten better and better and better every year. He would have been an all-star this year if he didn't get hurt on Christmas Day. And by the way, you agree with that, right? That's not just like me saying that in hindsight.
2: I absolutely agree with that. Yep.
1: Okay. So it seems like I don't know, in a similar way to the discussion we just had about LeBron, I don't know what the number is. That's sort of everybody's job to try and figure that out. But like, the bottom line to me is that there's somewhere in between, and I don't even know if there is a gulf, but there's somewhere that makes sense to have Austin Reeves continue on in this role alongside Luka Doncic, and then you build out the athleticism, the length, the everything around that with the rest of the roster. But what's your latest thinking on Austin Reeves and how this summer could go?
2: I would hope he's a member of the Lakers. And listen, he said it on the record to me and to others that he hoped he is a Laker for his entire career. I've spoken to his representatives for stories over the last several years, you know, around the decision last summer to turn down a lucrative extension that was offered by the Lakers, but turning down with no animus from either side, and the Lakers kind of understanding the kind of the same idea, like, you better express the interest. So, hey, we're not going to just assume that you're not going to accept this extension. We have to offer it you so you can turn it down. But both sides recognizing that we expect Austin to have another great year, and we expect to be coming back to the negotiating table in the summer of 2026. And listen, I know that it really, in the grand scheme of things, with 5 years as a body of work that Austin presented to this city and this fan base and this franchise and the current coaching staff, we know who Austin is. But the fact that he did work day and night to come back from the oblique injury and help get through the first round and just play his tail off against the Thunder when you could tell that his wind wasn't all the way back yet. And yeah, he struggled in games one and two, but he finished the series looking like Austin Reeves. I think that shows the character of the guy. And 82-game season, Mike, you and I know this, it's a grind.
1: Yeah.
2: And you need people with the correct mentality to attack every day. And Austin certainly has that. With the grit on the court, but also kind of the every man, easy to get along with every other guy in the locker room off the court, which it's a beautiful combination.
1: Yeah, well said. All right, now let's get to what I had teased before and the last time that I played competitive basketball. So now I'm 44. So this would have been, was it 3 years ago? Something like, maybe even more. It could have been as many as 5 years ago, for all I know. It could have been 39. And so we have a mutual friend, Sean, who has a full court at his house. And Sean had been telling me for kind of a number of years, hey, you got to come by and play. And I'm like, hey, man, like, I don't really do that anymore. I got young kids. I still play soccer a little bit, but I'm thinking about retiring permanently from that. Meanwhile, Dave, you play like how many times a week? 2-3 times a week? Or you have for many years?
2: Yeah, I
1: now?
2: Mean, honestly, yeah. My goal is 3 times a week. Okay. More often than not, it's 1 or 2.
1: But okay.
2: Yeah,
1: sure. So you're still active in play, but I hadn't played in a while. So anyway, I'm like, all right, fine. It's a Laker game day. It's one of the last games of the regular season, and I think after shoot around, we're like, all right, just come on. We'll go up there. We'll get a run in. And it was it must have been a Sunday.
2: Yeah, I think that's right.
1: Okay.
2: It was a Sunday.
1: So we get there, and you know, you were at least somewhat familiar with my game. Like, not, I was kind of a driving kick point guard. I'll pick you up 94 feet. I would kind of equate my game to like a Goran Dragic type of a game, right? Like,
2: okay, like I can get behind that.
1: Pretty intense, like athletic, not a great shooter, but could hit a pull up on the elbow, right? Like, you're probably going to back off from three and say, go ahead and shoot this. But I'll compete and in a general run of pickup, like, I'm going to help the team more than I'm going to hurt it. I'll set screens on the weak side, like, et cetera. So, and meanwhile, Dave is a great shooter and plays all the time, so knows exactly what he's doing. All right, about 6 minutes into the game, and after playing like I usually play, I'm going for a loose ball on defense. And Funchy, when I tell you, like, I make kind of a darting move to my left, and one of Dave's buddies does the same thing, and we smash our heads together. Now, I immediately know that, like, okay, well, this isn't great, because I can see blood on the floor, on the hardwood. And I'm definitely not concussed. But I'm like, well, this isn't great because it's all coming down in my eye and it's kind of like right above my eye. And long story short, Dave comes over. I get a towel. He helps me over to his car. He drives me to the UCLA emergency room. I get about 7 stitches to close this cut over my eye. And McMenamin then drives me back to my car. And I go home.

0: Yeah, I will say, but Dave, look, Dave didn't have to. You didn't have to drive me to the ER. All right, he didn't have to make sure that I got back there. He was a stand-up guy. He left his beloved pickup run in order to deliver me there. I'm just glad that you're still playing, and I really, really miss it. Honestly, I'm at the point now where if I played it, I'd be worried about like Achilles or ACL. I can't even play pickup soccer anymore, which I played for a couple more years. So keep doing it for us, Dave. Keep getting out there, and you know, thank you for taking care of me when I had the stitches and I had my head bashed in.
1: Anytime, you know, I think we may have to just continue on the pickleball court where you clearly schooled me, but I did enjoy our brief run as teammates there. So maybe that's where we get back in our athletic endeavors together, back on the pickleball court.
0: You know what? That's true. That's a sport where I can still get out there and not really risk the high injury yet. So all right, I'll see you back out there. All right, Dave, thanks for the time, buddy.
1: All right, you got it, Mike.
0: All right, appreciate it. All right, I was going to catch up with McMenamin there. Funchy, had you heard that story?
2: No, I have not. And you still did TV that night?
0: I did TV that night. I'll show you a picture.
2: Yeah.
0: Because so the game that I did that night, I just had the big, huge bandage
2: covering. It must have been pre-COVID because I would have caught it.
0: I think it was pre-COVID. And it was like right before COVID, I think. And yeah, it was. It was like right before that season. And then the next game was when it like my whole face was swollen up, right? So then I had the black eye. Like at the whole,
2: look
0: the
2: at
0: forehead.
2: You playing hurt, man.
0: In the whole thing. Well, I mean, I was, it wasn't like I couldn't talk, you know?
2: It's not, you still had like a big, you know, ball over your eye, right?
0: Yeah.
2: Or something.
0: Yeah, yeah. But I'll just put it this way. Adu Thero this year, remember when he got cracked?
2: Yeah, I do
0: in the
2: remember.
0: Middle?
2: Yes.
0: So he got hit right between the eyes and had, I think, just as many stitches as I did. And he came back and played in that game. So that's,
2: well, he's like 19 years old,
0: but he's playing basketball is harder than talking about
2: basketball.
0: Do the
2: same thing at 19 years old.
0: That would be my point. All right, 877-710-ESPN. If you want to try to get one last call in, we got a couple more segments here. My first time doing Lakers Talk. Been enjoying it so far, everybody. Appreciate you hanging out with me on 710-ESPN.
3: 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A very special edition. Sedano is solo. 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
4: Welcome back to Lakers Talk. I always love a good Morales intro. All right, I understand that we have a couple of good calls here. All right, that's what producer Funchy has told me. Let's start with Walrus in Encino. Walrus, what's happening?
5: What's going on, Mikey T? Good to talk with you, man. I want to give our guy AK a shout-out. Everyone, keep listening to that Locked On Lakers podcast with the Cambros, man. He knows what he's talking about, as do you, Mr. Trudell. And I was calling in because, for me, Mike, the idea of Rui Hachimura not coming back to the Lakers is incredibly upsetting, because ever since he landed on the Lakers in 2023, I've seen this guy as untapped potential, especially in the mid-range. And this is a league where it's really going back down in that mid-range zone. That's how SGA is about to win back-to-back MVPs. And, of course, Rui now is actually the all-time leader in three-point shooting percentage in playoff history, right? He had the best three-point shooting playoff run for a Laker in Lakers history.
4: Yep.
5: You know, so, like, he's a guy that really they need to prioritize. Everyone's talking Austin Reaves, totally get it. Of course, LeBron James. But Rui Hachimura loves being in L.A. He's first Japanese-born player to be drafted in the NBA. You got Shohei Ohtani and Yamamoto over there in Chavez Ravine. You got to bring back Rui Hachimura. That's my guy. I'm going to keep saying it until it doesn't matter if no one's listening, because I find it to be the truth. Awesome show, Mike. Glad to have you on, man. Have a great night.
4: I have a good call. Thank you for calling. I appreciate the kind words. I'll say this. I don't think you're wrong, okay, by any means. Rui Hachimura. Let me back up. At the end of the regular season, Rui was on had a hot shooting streak going, right? So I start tracking this stat, and I looked at it like in the regular season finale, and he goes 3 for 5 from 3 against Utah. I'm like, wait, how many games in a row has Rui been hitting at least 50% from three? It's going to go back, all right? Well, he's 2 for 3 against Phoenix, 2 for 4, and the volume is a little bit lower in that stretch. We're kind of looking at it, and okay, wait. So, all right, 5 straight games. So he ends the season 5 straight games, 50% or better from three. A top 10 three-point shooter in the regular season. He was all season long. He didn't really have any cold spells from three, right? He's 42% in March. He's 45% in February. He's 42% in January, 41% in December, 48% in November, and 42% in October. That is consistency from a shooting standpoint, all right? That is not something you see often. Even the best shooters have a rough shooting month, because it just takes one for 10 night, and then that screws your average for the rest. Rui didn't have those. He basically is automatic. So then, all right, let's get to the postseason. Houston Rockets, one of the better perimeter defensive teams in the NBA. We're talking about Amen Thompson and on down the list. Josh Okogie, who was starting a couple games for a while, gets right up in your grill on the perimeter. Just on and on. Other than Reed Shepard, basically, everybody on that team can defend. Dorian Finney-Smith when he comes into the games. Tari Eason. So this is a team that is good at getting out to contest. What does Rui Hachimura do? He shoots at least 50% from three in every game. 59% for the series, including 5 for 7 in the closeout game. They win 98-78. All right. Impressive, but Funchy, let's get to the actual best test in the NBA defensively. The Oklahoma City Thunder. The team that defends not just on the perimeter, but at the rim, that closes out well, that rotates well, that doesn't have a single player on their roster, seemingly, that can't defend, other than maybe Jared McCain, and all of a sudden, he seemed like he was fine.
6: I mean, they got guys on their team that would play 30 minutes somewhere else, and they can't even get time on this team.
4: Yeah, I mean, Kendrick Williams, Aaron Wiggins, right?
6: Those are the two.
4: Yeah, so there's no doubt. So all right, so let's see. Can Rui continue? Game one, 3 for 6. Game two, 4 for 7. Game three, 5 for 8. And game four, he starts 0 for 3. And I'm thinking, oh man, the streak's going to finally be over. All right, 14 games of over 50%. All of these, especially these games that have been counting, that's the most impressive. And what does he do? He goes on to hit 4 of his next 5, including the and-1-3 over Chet Holmgren in the corner that puts the Lakers in position to come back and eventually take the lead, although we know what happened in the final minute against OKC. So that shooting consistency, that is what J.J. Redick would call a true laser. He is at the top of the scouting report. You cannot let him shoot, and yet he's 6'10", right? Maybe 6'9". You can't really keep him from getting a shot off. He gets it off quickly. He's not shy. He doesn't think about it too much, right?
6: Quick release. I love that.
4: He's not in his feelings about, am I shooting too much? No. He's like, and that's what you want from a shooter, okay? Now, he also has a mid-range game, of course. That's where he started. That's how he basically made the NBA, with an elbow jump shot over the top of the defense. He's added a turnaround. So offensively, I'd love, like, the next level for an offensive player, he can rack a closeout when he's in the corner, drive baseline, and dunk it, right? He's not going to necessarily beat you off the dribble with a fancy, you know, he's not going to put it on the floor, left hand, crossover between the legs. He's not going to do the type of stuff that Austin Reeves is doing out there. He's not going to do what Lucas, but there's almost, it almost helps because it's going to come quick for the most part. Now, would I love him to rebound a little bit better? Even he would acknowledge, yeah, he could probably rebound a little bit better. He averaged, I think, 4 rebounds against OKC. He averaged 4 against Houston, and that's in playing about 38, 39 minutes per game.
6: Got to get at least 7, man.
4: So you'd like Rui to you'd like him to get on the glass a little more. That's one critique. But defensively, he's solid. You know, he's never getting bullied. He's super strong. He can defend big. So I think that it's a pertinent call. I think Rui has true value. I thought Rob Pelinka spoke very highly of him. JJ has spoken very highly of Rui throughout the season, so hopefully they can figure something out, Funchy, because Rui was great this season all around. He's been an excellent Laker since Rob Pelinka made, by the way, a great trade to get him. They didn't give up a lot to get him.
6: Was it Kendrick Nunn?
4: In like a second. Like, yeah. He didn't even give up a first. So excellent job getting Rui. He's been really good since he got here and had a fantastic postseason. All right, let's go to Solomon in Lake Balboa. I remember Solomon calling in to Thompson and Trudell back in the day. Solomon, I'm excited to hear your voice again. How you doing, sir?
0: Wow, well, I'm excited and honored that you remember me and that you're excited to hear from me. Thank you, man. I'm doing great.
4: Absolutely. You always delivered something pertinent and not silly, and so that's why I valued you. What do you got for me today?
0: Well, here's the thing. I've got two things. One, I want to respond to the demeaning comments that LeBron James got on Sports Graffiti today, and then I also want to talk briefly about the Lakers going forward. The idea that the Lakers were a failure in the 8 years that LeBron was with this team, they got a championship, and some fans were calling it, yeah, well, they only got one. You only had one superstar, if you really think about it, before Luka, and, you know, where we lost against OKC. Dude, they were 12 deep. What's the Lakers? 3 deep? 4 deep? You can't keep laying that on LeBron because you don't like him personally. I don't love him off the court either. Some of his machinations and manipulations I'm not thrilled with, but on the court and for this past playoffs, I'm sorry. You can't just turn your back on that and say, well, you know, we didn't get multiple championships. Jeannie Buss, Rob Pelinka, they got something to do with that. They didn't take advantage of LeBron in those 8 years as best as they could. So that's my story on LeBron. Going forward, I feel you can still utilize, I call them the big three, Luka, LeBron, and Reeves. If you fill in the gaps, if you can work the money with these guys properly, I don't think the Lakers are that far off. If you could get that bench fortified, because the bench against OKC kills us, and you know, get that big we're all talking about. So that's all I got. I look forward to next season and see what happens.
4: All right, Solomon, thank you for the call. All right, Funchy, let's do this. I have some thoughts on what Solomon just said, and specifically about LeBron James and the way that he is perceived at large by the fan base. I didn't hear Sports Graffiti today. Did you?
6: No, I did not.
4: Okay, so I didn't hear it.
6: But the feeling around, you know, sports graffiti and the fans the past week is, you know, they're kind of sick of LeBron.
4: Okay, well, I am not personally. I am not, and I don't. That is not the sentiment that I have received. Now, my mirror as to that is kind of in the arena, right? Like my social media to an extent. I haven't been taking radio calls in a while, so maybe it's a little different from what John and Mace and et cetera have been experiencing. I'll tell you what I think, though, coming up next, all right? Mike Trudell in, it's Lakers Talk on 710 ESPN LA.
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4: Lakers Talk with Mike Trudell. Got Michael Funches on the 1-2s over there. Funchy, is this our last segment? We got two more.
6: Last segment.
4: Yeah. Man, it's been moving fast.
6: Just back. Yeah.
4: Oh, all right. Well, so we had Solomon call in before the break, and basically was addressing the way that LeBron is perceived by the fan base. And I've had some level of this conversation just from hearing the way that Ireland describes the calls that he gets for the most part. About LeBron, and even Solomon kind of hinted at this, like he said something about the way that LeBron was or what he said off the court. The first thing that I would say, now I've been in the NBA since 2006, okay, so 2 years with the Timberwolves, and then I've been with the Lakers since 2008. I can barely think of, I don't know, 10, 20 players that have not put a single, not taken a step wrong off the court than LeBron. So that's the first thing. So whenever I hear, like, oh, I don't know, the things that LeBron says, that I don't really relate to that. Again, I have been LeBron since LeBron came here. I have been to every single session that he has done media wise. I've been on all the buses, I've been on all the planes, I've been in all the hotels, and I have never seen a thing from LeBron that hasn't been respectful and professional towards his teammates, towards his coaches, towards me as a media member, towards the media in general. I have seen nothing but a professional, just in the way that Kobe was, just in the way that Pau Gasol was, like a star who has a lot asked of him, and just by the way that Luka Doncic is now. I have not seen Luka take a step wrong. I've not seen Austin Reeves. So that's been something that's been very consistent right, about the players that the Lakers have had here, and I think LeBron is in that category. So that's one. When I hear something outside of that, that is very much direct against what I have experienced. Now, in terms of the on-court production, and I think one of the things that Solomon mentioned there was somebody must have called into Sports Graffiti and essentially said, well, LeBron only brought one title here. And what I would say that your job as the superstar for the Lakers is to bring a title. That, like, not, and of course, multiple would be great. Okay, the Showtime Lakers were able to bring multiple.
6: Jeez, we're spoiled here.
4: Before that, right, the Lakers were never able to bring one up until they finally did in 1972 after losing to the Celtics all those years. So Jerry West just brought the one, right? Will Chamberlain just brought the one. Elgin Baylor actually was on that roster to start the season and ended up not being on it by the time that it ended. Now, the Showtime Lakers, they had two of the best 10 players of all time. One was in his absolute prime throughout the in Magic Johnson. The other, Kareem, was at the tail end of his prime. But again, two of the top 10 players of all time. Now, the next Lakers group, and then they added James Worthy, Hall of Famer. Our boy Michael Thompson, another Hall of Famer, and Michael Cooper. Like, you can go on and on down the list.
6: Byron Scott?
4: Yeah, I mean, yeah, Byron Scott, who, like, was a star player, even though he was kind of kept into a role because of all those great players around him. On and on down the list, right? Then you get to the Kobe and Shaq Lakers. Well, guess what? Kobe and Shaq also were two of the top 10 players of all time. And they won three in a row. Two of the top 10 players of all time, and a great veteran roster around them with probably the best coach in NBA history. And I should have shouted out Pat Riley, also one of the best coaches in NBA history. So the Lakers have the amount that, and I get that that would create, like me walking into that, right, in 2008, but this is before Kobe had won one without Shaq, and all the expectations that goes with that. Now, that Lakers team, to repeat, was, to me, incredibly impressive. And I think that that's what really got him there. And aside from, of course, the coaching from Phil, the size, right, with Pau Gasol, with Andrew Bynum, with Lamar Odom, with all of that coming along, with Derek Fisher still, with Ron Artest at the time, after Trevor Ariza the first year. But what got them that repeat was the absolute maniacal work ethic, demanding of himself and from everyone else, the willpower of Kobe Bryant. That is what made that team prevail. Kobe dragged that team to go to back-to-back, and he had a lot to do with it. And that is an all-time thing there. So for LeBron to then come in after the Lakers had lost for three straight years, and the second that he got the requisite talent required in Anthony Davis to come along with him, plus some vets, what did that team do? They won an NBA title. They would have won the next year, and this is the part where LeBron gets discredited, if not for the COVID pandemic, which meant that they had 1 month of an offseason. They were the best team in the West for most of that year. They were up 2-1 on the Phoenix Suns, who ended up going to the finals when Anthony Davis got hurt, when Alex Caruso was banged up, Kyle Kuzma was banged up, KCP was banged up. The whole roster was banged up, all right? And they still almost got, they would have gotten back. I think they would have beaten Milwaukee. That would have been your two titles. By that point, LeBron is already in his late 30s. Okay, he had already been to the finals 10 straight years in prior campaigns. So, like, LeBron, to get to that point and to still be this productive has been everything that the Lakers asked for and more. LeBron James has delivered. All right, that's all I got for you tonight. Thank you, everybody, for hanging out. I am Mike Trudell. Thanks to Michael Funchy for producing and running the board as well. And we will look forward to speaking to you guys again next week. Once again, it's Laker Talk with Mike Trudell. Appreciate you guys hanging out with us. 710 ESPN.
2: What's going on Friday on the Sedano and Cap Morning Show at 7 a.m. after Unsportsmanlike? A very special edition. Sedano is solo. No Cappy, but Sedano's going to handle it all by himself.
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18: Seahawks Patriots, game one of the 2026 NFL season. I'm Q Myers. 7 months after defeating the Patriots to get Super Bowl 60, the Seahawks will welcome Drake May and the Patriots to their house to kick off the season opener on September 9th. It'll be the third time the teams in the previous season Super Bowl will meet in week one of the next season, and the second time they'll do it in the season opener. The only other time came in 2016 when the Broncos beat the Panthers after defeating them in Super Bowl 50 earlier in the year. A couple other notable games. Kenneth Walker, the Seahawks MVP of the Super Bowl, joined the Kansas City Chiefs as a free agent this offseason. He'll make his return to Seattle for Sunday Night Football. That game will be played October 25th. Malik Willis, he's the new starting QB for the Dolphins. He's set to visit his former team, the Packers, on December 20th. The Dolphins also will visit the Broncos on December 6th. That's a matchup that'll pit them against their former star wide receiver, Jaylen Waddle, who they traded to Denver earlier in this offseason. Stanley Cup playoffs. The Montreal Canadiens defeated Buffalo Sabres 6-3, and now they have a 3-2 series lead. And the Vegas Golden Knights, who have a 3-2 series lead on the Anaheim Ducks, are currently up 3-0 in the second period, 14 minutes left to go. In the NBA playoffs, the league said on Thursday the officials were correct in not calling a foul on Jared Allen in the closing seconds of regulation of Game 5. Cleveland went on to win 117-113 in overtime Wednesday night, but it was a no-call on Allen, who made contact with Asur Thompson as the Pistons guard was going after a loose ball that led to some controversy in the final seconds of the fourth quarter. For more scores and analysis, check out ESPN.com and the all-new ESPN app. Coming up, more game night with Teron Davenport and me, Q Myers, here on ESPN Radio and the all-new ESPN app.
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2: Here comes the blitz. May hits. He tries to throw. Ball comes out. Going the other way with it. Turning upfield. It's Chetan Owusu. And he scores. Touchdown, Seahawks.
3: And Allen reaches over the goal line, and he is in. He went high side this time instead of low. And he punched it in for the one-yard touchdown run. Mr. MVP with four total touchdowns.
4: Snap and hold. 42-yard kick from Aubrey. The Cowboys have won this football game. Butter, butter, butter, butter, butter. I don't know when they won one that felt like this.
5: Caleb, play fake. Looking to throw. Going deep. Searching for DJ Moore. Over the shoulder. Catch made. Touchdown, Bears. It's over at Soldier Field. The Iceman cometh. The Iceman taketh.
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6: Look, man, one of the best in the business is the great Brad Sham, the voice of the Dallas Cowboys. Somebody has got to let me know, because I've listened to him a lot, right? Long time I worked at ESPN Central Texas, so the Cowboys, we're an affiliate of them. Heard a lot of Brad Sham calls. Never heard him say, butter, butter, butter, butter, butter, butter, butter. Never heard him say that. And that might just be on me. So, you know, you could let me know at 888-SAY-ESPN, 888-729-3776. I don't know what that was in reference to, but I loved it. So, shout out to Brad Sham, and I'm going to keep saying that throughout the course of the night. Butter, butter, butter, butter, butter, butter, butter. And I'm also excited now that the 2026 season is not here, but we have the schedule in our hand. It's Game Night on ESPN Radio, the all-new ESPN app. SiriusXM Channel 80 and TuneIn. 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He's Tron Davenport. I'm Q Myers. It's Tron. We spent a week speculating, thinking about, seeing leaks of the NFL schedule. And then after a week of that, we finally got the schedule in our hands. We know where the season's going to get started. Seattle, they're going to host the Patriots. That was a Super Bowl team from Super Bowl 60. That's going to get things started. We've been going through the schedule, looking at games that we're, you know, trying to highlight from week one through week 18. So let's keep that bad boy rolling and go into week number five.
1: The Chicago Bears, the Green Bay Packers.
6: Okay, now we're talking. Now we're talking. The Bears, who played a hell of a season last year under first-year head coach Ben Johnson, Caleb Williams, showed that he could be that Caleb Williams that he was expected to be when he was drafted number one. Green Bay Packers, this is a division opponent, right? Three of the Bears' first four games will be at home, including week four for the Jets. So that's a comfortable way to get things started. But can the Bears build off what they did last year? There's a lot of hype around them. Can they live up to that billing?
7: I don't know that they could do that, man, because we sit here and we talk about Caleb Williams, and rightfully so, but I tell you what, there's been some significant losses on that team. Earlier we discussed DJ Moore,
6: yep,
7: the safety blanket that's gone, but then you also have to look at Kevin Byard, who led the league in interceptions. Tremaine Edmonds is gone, too. How will that defense be able to keep up with what the offense is doing? But I do like this matchup because it's Caleb Williams, Jordan Love. It's a matchup of two of the better quarterbacks in the division. I mean, arguably the two best. Jared Goff, I'm sure, would have something to say about that, and rightfully so. But, I mean, Caleb Williams and the Bears, they were 2-4 against the division last year, and one of those wins was at Soldier Field against these Green Bay Packers.
6: Yeah, exactly. And so I'm glad that you brought up the quarterbacks, talking about Caleb Williams and Jordan Love. Kyle Long, the three-time Pro Bowl offensive tackle, was on Unsportsmanlike talking about Caleb Williams and where he ranks him.
8: Well, I'll start from the bottom up here, and I'll go with, obviously, the unknown. That's the Minnesota Vikings. And Kyler Murray has a unique opportunity to step in, be with one of the best receivers in football, one of the best offensive minds. So that's like the I don't know category. Detroit, I think that the limitations that Jared Goff has from a mobility standpoint can give their offensive staff some nightmares at times. I think he's a really good quarterback, but I'd be lying if I said he had what the other two guys have. Now I'm going to go to Jordan Love, who seemingly just looks effortless in the things that he does. Matt LaFleur's relationship with him. I think the Packers are really the lead dogs in the NFC North, but the real X factor is Caleb Williams and the jump that he's going to make, and I know he's going to make coming into his third season. The jump last year was astronomical. I think it's going to happen again. I think Caleb is in P1 as it pertains to the NFC North quarterback ratings.
7: I love the confidence that he has in Caleb Williams, and I love Caleb Williams' game. I like guys who could go off schedule and make things happen. But, you know, I don't think that we need to take attention away from Jordan Love. And I think when you look at Jordan Love and what he brings to the table, you know, can he and Matthew Golden, the former Texas receiver, like, can he become a number one? Can he do that? Because, I mean, they traded away a few of their options, and so it's to open the door for him to be that guy. Can he do that? But another thing that's really good for Jordan Love, he could turn around, you know, and he has a pretty good running back to hand the ball off to.
6: Yeah, he does. Josh Jacobs is one of the best. According to DraftKings, you open up that sports book, the Lions are plus 185 to win the division, followed by the Packers at plus 195. The Bears are there at plus 320, and the Vikings are pulling up the rear at plus 550. That's week five. What about week six?
1: The Seattle Seahawks, the Denver Broncos.
6: Thursday night football. This is one I anticipate here on game night that we're going to be getting pretty excited about. You got the defending Super Bowl champs, the team of the Denver Broncos that they'll be playing that, you know, feel like they probably should have been in the Super Bowl if it wasn't for a broken ankle by Bo Nix. This looks like this could be one of the better Thursday night football games.
7: It sure can. And if you remember a while ago, Sam Darnold, he said he was seeing ghosts.
6: Yeah.
7: Well, I don't know about you, but when you watch that Vance Joseph Broncos defense, man, they're coming for you. Granted, John Franklin Myers is gone, but Sam Darnold might be seeing ghosts again with the way Vance Joseph likes to attack with that front. That's going to be a fun game to watch, but I think when you look at this Broncos team, they should be contenders. They should, and this is an opportunity to make a statement, right? Beating the reigning Super Bowl champion.
6: Yeah, no, they should. The Broncos, man, this is going to be tough, though. They obviously face the Super Bowl champions in week six, but they'll do it on a short week sandwiched in between road trips to face the Chargers in week five and the Cardinals in week seven. So they'll be on the road before they face that game, and then they'll be on the road after that one. So that could be a factor as well, but definitely a good one, I think, coming up Thursday night football, Seattle Seahawks, Denver Broncos, week six action, which takes us to week seven.
1: The Dallas Cowboys, the Philadelphia Eagles.
6: Why wouldn't they be in prime time? Monday Night Football on ESPN ABC. Cowboys at the Eagles. I don't even have to sell that one. That sells itself.
7: No, you don't have to sell it. It does sell itself. And for so long in my life, I can remember this being like in Philly, the Cowboys. That's, you got Satan the devil, and then you got the Dallas Cowboys. You know, it's that much hatred. But you talk about a city shutting down and being prime time. This is, you don't have to sell it because it just doesn't get much better than this now. Obviously, the Eagles are likely to be without A.J. Brown, but, you know, can the other guys, can Devontae Smith step up? Can the rookie, Mekhi Lemon, you know, be a guy that I would hate to say being asked to replace A.J. Brown, but help make up for the loss of him.
6: Man, I'll tell you what, Mekhi Lemon, I'm glad you brought him up. I think he's going to be a dog. I really do. I think he's going to be an absolute dog in that Eagle offense. I really look forward to seeing what he does as a rookie and throughout the course of his NFL career. If you're looking at the DraftKings sports app, the book still, NFC East winner odds, Eagles at plus 115, Cowboys plus 225. Commanders hoping for a bounce back year with Jaden Daniels in year three at plus 500 and the Giants plus 600. So all roads lead to Philly, according to DraftKings. That's week seven, Cowboys at the Eagles. Monday Night Football takes us to week eight.
1: The Baltimore Ravens, the Buffalo Bills.
6: What did you have to say about that one? Ravens at Bills? Ravens at Bills? That'll be week eight, so that'll be in their new stadium as well. So that adds a little bit of juice to it. Man, that to me is a fun game right there. Baltimore at Buffalo.
7: It's a really fun game, and it's an opportunity to say that the Ravens are down with the king, Derrick Henry. When it comes to going against the Buffalo Bills, Derrick Henry, he does his thing. The last time he faced them, September 7, 2025, 169 yards and 18 carries, two touchdowns. Oh, the year before that, 199, including a touchdown. And that, if I'm not mistaken, no, the one on October 18th of 2021, he had three touchdowns. That was a Tuesday night game because of COVID situation. What they had to shift it, but he had 143 games. He averages 103 yards a game against the Bills. He is the Buffalo killer.
6: Joe Brady is the head man now for the Buffalo Bills. He was the offensive coordinator there at Buffalo. And then you got Jesse Minter as the new head coach at Baltimore. He was the defensive coordinator with the Chargers. I want to see how these first-time head coaches, I know it'll be week 8, so they've got some games under their belt, but how do they compare and contrast? How do these teams look different under new head coaches in Jesse Minter and also Joe Brady? So AFC winner odds, according to DraftKings, the Ravens at plus 475, Bills at plus 500, followed by the Kansas City Chiefs, Patrick Mahomes making his return at plus 750. That's weeks 4 through 8 right there here on Game Night on ESPN Radio, the all-new ESPN app. He's Tron Davenport. I'm Q Myers. Coming up next, the Ant-Man. Can he be the superhero the Minnesota Timberwolves will need to extend their series? 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

0: the Spurs are a win away from the conference finals, up 3-2 after a 126-97 win over the T-Wolves.
1: We went away from what was working, and then defense just cratered. We gave up 30 points, I think, in the last 6 minutes of the third quarter. A lot of it was just ball-contained stuff. You know, that's my job. I got to get us back on track. That's on me.
2: I don't see nobody in the locker room. That's too worried. At the end of the day, man, it's another basketball game. So you come out, put your boots on, and get ready to go to war.
3: What the Ant-Man and the Timberwolves are going to have to do coming up Friday night for San Antonio as the Spurs have an opportunity to close things out in advance in the Western Conference in the playoffs. 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ESPN's radio doubleheader coverage of Pistons Cavaliers and Spurs Timberwolves begins at 6:30 p.m. Eastern on Friday night. Teron, I want to get into everything NBA playoffs and the Timberwolves and the Spurs. But you know that old saying, it be your own people?
4: Oh, man.
3: This is another fine lesson in it be your own people. I just want to go ahead and let everyone classify this and file this one away for safekeeping. We're coming back in, right? We're getting excited to talk about Timberwolves and Spurs. I'm getting fired up. And my guy Nick is in my ear and says, Ducks scored. So I'm paying attention. I got the Golden Knights and the Ducks. I'm here in Vegas, so I got a lot, you know, got a lot of focus on the Las Vegas Golden Knights for good reason, right? They're having an opportunity to eliminate the Ducks and go on to take on the Avalanche, and they're winning 3-0. Second period, I'm like, man, I'm feeling good about myself. And as soon as I start feeling good about myself, here comes that needle from Nick. Dink. Get the air out of the sails. Now, I mean, it's 3-1, so they still have a nice lead. But, man, he sure did get in my ear and say with his chest.
5: I can't keep you updated on the game going on. I know I'm ahead of you. We're coming back. I want you to have the update. Because if you get on the air, oh, Knights are up 3-0. You sound foolish, and I don't want that cue. So,
3: oh, you were looking out for me. Oh, I see.
5: Ducks had a good chance there, though.
4: He said he wanted to make sure you didn't have a reaction and say something that's not safe for radio.
3: He was looking out for me. See,
5: I'll just press the buttons next time. I'll let you say whatever you want, and if it sounds good, fine. If it's truthful, who cares?
3: That's why, again, it be your own people looking out for me and shooting me down at the same time, but I do appreciate that. And you're right, the Golden Knights are now up 3-1 in the second period with 6:11 left to go. We'll pay attention to that. But I'm looking forward to this game six when it comes to the Timberwolves and the Spurs. Look, Anthony Edwards, Teron, could get you over the top. Anthony Edwards could close out any game. He could put his Superman cape on, and more times than not, he does. But similar to the Detroit Pistons, I feel like Anthony Edwards needs some help from somebody. Just like we asked, and I said, could someone come to the front of the congregation from Detroit and say, I'm going to be that guy? Someone in Minnesota needs to say, do the same thing. They need to go to the front of the congregation and let it be known, put their good clothes on, put their church shoes on, and say, here I am. I'll be that guy.
4: Well, you know what? We talked earlier about the value of being able to win in the post. Listen, Julius Randle and that left hand, he's dangerous in the post. Why can't he step up? He needs to be the one to step up to help Anthony Edwards. But, I mean, obviously it's hard when you got what Edwards called an alien down there in the post, you know, trying to keep you from being able to attack the rim. But I think that needs to be the person to step up.
3: Yeah, no, he definitely needs to step up. But, you know, I want to see these guys, you know, all really come together and attack, right? I want them to come out of the locker room hair on fire. That's the biggest thing. And what I mean by that is if you saw what Wemby did in Game 5 after getting kicked out of Game 4, he knew that, hey, I let my teammates down. I needed to be there for him. He came out with a purpose. And his very first dunk that he had, he turned that corner, and he got downhill, and he looked like me the very first time I ever got to dunk. And matter of fact, I think I missed because I was trying to dunk it so hard because you know what I mean? But he tried to break the rim.
4: The back of the rim, right?
3: Yeah, but he tried to break the rim. He tried to act like we were on the playground, and he was trying to just end the game for everybody. That had some emotion behind it. I want to see someone from Minnesota come out, have that home crowd behind him, and come out with that kind of energy and that kind of purpose and really set the tone. That's how Minnesota wins game six.
4: Yeah, they have to be able to set the tone, and it can't just be Anthony Edwards.
3: Right.
4: Because you know what happens when he gets the ball. They try to trap him. He gets the double team. Who is he going to be able to kick it to make the jumper? Who is he going to be able to bounce pass it to the post to step up? That's what has to happen. And unfortunately, I'm not going to say it's a one-man show, but, I mean, it's like Harold Melvin and the Blue Notes. Right, and Anthony Edwards is Teddy Pendergrass. You know what I'm saying?
3: Yeah.
4: So he's carrying the crew, and it can't be like that.
3: No, it can't. It goes back to another reference. Y'all ain't nothing without David Ruffin, right? And Edwards is David Ruffin, right? So,
4: yes, sir.
3: So someone else needs to step up. And look, I'm looking at Jaden McDaniels. I really am. He's been a pleasure to watch. He's been a guy that has shown a lot of toughness. He is your toughness on that team. I don't care if Rudy Gobert is, you know, Defensive Player of the Year 55 times in a row. I don't care if Julius Randle has a little edge to him. Jaden McDaniels is your guy. He's the guy that if you're going to go to a street fight, you want him on your side. Because if the other guys have him, you know what he's about to bring. He can't get in foul trouble like he did in Game 5. He got in foul trouble early, and when he went out the game, Teron, it felt like game, set, match. The game got turned on the head right then when that happened.
4: That's very true. And you talk about defensively. I mean, look, like Gobert has to – I know that they're homies, you know, and fellow countrymen, but Gobert has to – you got to do something to slow Wembanyama. I'm not saying keep him from – you're not going to contain him, you know what I mean, but you got to be able to slow him down and not allow him to have another one of those games where he gets all the rebounds and all the points and adds the assist to it too. That's what he's been able to do this series.
3: Yeah, 27 points, 17 rebounds, 5 assists, and also 3 block shots. That was Wemby's stat line from game number 5. So what's KP's thoughts? How does he think this game's going to go coming up in game 6? Kendrick Perkins was on the Pat McAfee show. He had this to say.
6: I believe this series is going 7. Now, we know that Wemby has a hatred for losing, and so do Anthony Edwards. Anthony Edwards is going to protect this house. It's going to be hard, but he's going to protect his house. By the way, can anybody tell Julius Randle that the playoffs has officially started? Because they need him. They need him to be a Robin. They need him to fix his damn body language. They need him to be engaged and on both ends of the floor, because right now he's getting punked. Jaden McDaniels, yes, one of my favorite players, he's getting punked.
3: Oof. He's getting punked. That is not fun. That is no bueno.
4: I mean, look, he said it in a harsher way, but I mean, I agree. Julius Randle, he has to play better.
3: Yeah.
4: You have to carry some weight.
3: Yeah, no, he does. He does. I mean, he's there to be that true Robin, and like I said, man. Ant-Man is so good, and he hates losing, and we know what he brings to the table. He's got that will and that determination. He could close a game for you. He could win a game for you and force that game 7, but you got to keep it close. All of a sudden, San Antonio in game 5 went on a 43-15 run. 43-15. It was tied up at 61 late in the third quarter.
4: How does that happen?
3: Exactly. That's what I'm saying. Like, no defense at all. You know, no shots dropping at all. Like, that can't happen. You can't have a 43-15 run when you have the game knotted up at 61.
4: Yeah, you can't have that, man. And especially having a scorer like Anthony Edwards on your team as well. Like, you got to be able to, maybe, you may not exchange bucket for bucket, but you got to be able to exchange one bucket for every 3. I mean, dang.
3: Yeah, no, you do. And really, it's got to be defensive stops lead to easy transition buckets. That's what it's got to be, man. I mean, look, the Timberwolves have shown to be that team that will not go away. A lot of us, and I say us because I put them there, didn't think that they were going to make this a tough series. I've already been proven wrong. But now they've got to take that next step. They've got to say, okay, you know, we proved, you know, most of these cats wrong that we were going to give the Spurs some competition. But now, when you lose like you lost in that last game, 126-97, you're actually playing it right to what I was thinking. So now they got to come back in game 6, and they've got to force a game 7. Ant Edwards has got to be Superman, and someone's got to step up and be some kind of superhero. I don't care if it's an Avenger. I don't care who it is, right? Somebody who sits at the superhero table, they've got to have coming up tomorrow night. What about the Carolina Panthers? Can they build off a strong 2025 season? That's next.
7: 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Anthony Edwards is facing a must-win game 6. I'll tell you why I'm confident in him getting it done. 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
4: That's where you had turned me on to the phrase of Migayo. 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
5: And Ben, my guy.
4: Migayo?
5: Yeah. Migayo.
7: You had never heard that?
5: 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That's my guy.
7: That's my guy. Migayo.
4: We're standing there eating, watching the LAFC game, and Beto goes, Migayo. And I'm like, what?
6: What is that?
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4: now,
5: there.
4: Now I know.
5: You're sneaking into sweets, beers.
6: That's my chat for that restaurant. You just answered a question for me. Okay.
4: Is that the name of a restaurant?
6: Up north. That's what it means. Ah, my guy. Okay.
4: My guy. Well,
6: there you go.
5: Well, if the slang is like my guy.
6: Yeah.
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8: Reeves has got it. Alley-oop to Brody. Slam dunk.
0: Your home.
8: Perfectly executed. Reeves on the alley. Bronny on the oop.
0: ESPN LA.
9: Seahawks will welcome Drake May in New England to Lumen Field for the 2026 NFL season opener. That'll be played on September 9th. It'll be the third time the team in the previous season's Super Bowl will meet in week one of the next season, and the second time they'll do so in the opener. The only other time it came in 2016 when the Broncos beat the Panthers after defeating them in Super Bowl 50 earlier in the year. A couple other notable games. Kenneth Walker, the MVP of the Seahawks Super Bowl run, who joined the Kansas City Chiefs as a free agent this offseason, will return to Seattle for a Sunday night football game. That'll be October 25th. Malik Willis, the new starting quarterback for the Dolphins, he's set to visit his former team, the Packers, on December 20th. Dolphins also visit the Broncos on December 6th. That's a matchup that'll pit them against their former star wide receiver, Jaylen Waddle, who they traded during the offseason to Denver. Stanley Cup playoffs going on. Earlier in the evening, the Montreal Canadiens defeated the Buffalo Sabres 6-3 and have a 3-2 series lead. Winner will face the Hurricanes, who are currently 8-0 in the Stanley Cup playoffs. And at the end of the second period, the Golden Knights hold a 3-1 lead over the Anaheim Ducks, and the Golden Knights also have a 3-2 series lead with a matchup with the Avalanche if they can close things out. And in the NBA, officials said that the officials in Thursday's Game 5 between the Cavaliers and the Pistons in Detroit were correct on not calling a foul on Jared Allen in the closing seconds. Cleveland went on to win 117-113 in overtime Wednesday night and now have a 3-2 series lead and can close things out Friday night in Cleveland. For more scores and analysis, check out ESPN.com and the all-new ESPN app. Coming up, more game night with Teron Davenport and me, Q Myers, here on ESPN Radio, the all-new ESPN app.
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9: 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He's Teron Davenport. I'm Q Myers. As I mentioned, we've gone 1-8 when it comes to the NFL schedule. So let's go ahead and jump into week 9. How about
0: the Denver Broncos, the Carolina Panthers?
9: There we go. Denver Broncos at the Carolina Panthers. This is a rematch of Super Bowl 50. right? That game was played in Santa Clara. That was Peyton Manning and the Denver Broncos getting it done against the Carolina Panthers. And for the longest, Teron, the Panthers were never the same after losing that Super Bowl 50. But last year, they found a way to get to the postseason. Can the Panthers build off the success they had in 2025?
14: I think that's going to be the key, is building off of that success. And one way that they could do that, you got a couple young receivers that have to step up, man.

0: All he does is fight, scratch, claw, keep working, keep grinding, and then prove to be who he was last year and help lead the Panthers to the postseason. And now he's back for another year, and he can hopefully, for his sake, build off of that. I root for guys to succeed. I never root for anyone to fail, but I really respect the man that Bryce Young is, the quarterback that he is, and for the Panthers and their fan base, hopefully he's able to build off the success he had last year.
1: Absolutely, man. Former Cowboys, Dolphins, and Miami Hurricanes coach Jimmy Johnson, he said adversity makes the strong strong and the weak weaker. And I tell you something, Bryce Young, he got diesel, because going through all that and being able to come out on top and remain the guy, because to your point, he was the number one pick, right? Mm-hmm. So you're talking about a guy who, throughout his athletic career, he didn't really have to encounter too much failure. And right. When it finally showed up at his doorstep, look how he responded.
0: Exactly. He handled it with grace and was able to bounce back in a major way. And obviously the NFL believes that Carolina could build off their success they had in 2025. They got three primetime games on their schedule, which is three more primetime games than the team that you cover and the team that I cover combined.
1: Yeah, man.
0: Right? So
1: zero.
0: The Titans got a goose egg, and the Raiders got a donut hole. Right? They got zeros. So, yeah, there you go. The Carolina Panthers in prime time, three games, and they got the Denver Broncos in week 9. What about week 10?
2: The Washington Commanders, the New York Giants.
0: Thursday night football, the Commanders, year 3 of Jaden Daniels. Year 2 was a step backwards. No one thought after them going to the NFC Championship game they'd end up picking in the top 10. They did. Matter of fact, picked in the top 5. Can they bounce back with a healthy Jaden Daniels in year 3?
1: So much was made about Robert Saleh and Sonny Styles, right?
0: Mm-hmm.
1: Fighting the success that Saleh had with Fred Warner. Well, Dan Quinn has some success with another middle linebacker in Bobby Wagner. And I'm not saying Sonny Styles is Bobby Wagner, but what I am saying is you take a talent like that and put it in the middle of that defense, and you could be cooking. Obviously, NFC East is always, always a good matchup, right?
0: Yep.
1: And these teams constantly find themselves in prime time. So it's no wonder Thursday Night Football. But I know one thing. John Harbaugh, when he was with the Ravens, he made it a point. I forget exactly what their record was, but it was like they didn't lose a game in primetime at M&T Bank Stadium in like 2 years. What better way to establish himself than at the Meadowlands, or MetLife Stadium, rather, show my age on that one. MetLife Stadium, what better way to establish, winning in primetime with your team against a division rival?
0: Yeah, that's the key, man. That division rival, because, again, the NFC East is always wide open like some old-school TV antennas. Again, the DraftKings odds of winning the division is the Eagles at plus 115, followed by the Cowboys at plus 225. Commanders come in third at plus 500, followed by the Giants at plus 600. But you could throw the odds out the window when you got to the NFC East. I expect it to be a lot better, especially since John Harbaugh's in New York. I don't know if that means that they're a playoff team year one, but I expect it to be better. I want to see how the Commanders bounce back after a down year in 2025. That's week 10. We got to go on to week 11.
2: The Minnesota Vikings, the San Francisco 49ers.
0: Sunday night football in Mexico City, Kyler Murray, the Vikings quarterback now, J.J. McCarthy. We all assume, at least I do, that he will be sitting behind Kyler Murray, who's there on a one-year deal. What do you think Murray's got, man? What do you think he's got in the tank there for Minnesota?
1: I love the fact that he has something to prove, right? And I think what he has in the tank is I think Ja'Marr Chase is the best, but Justin Jefferson deserves mention, one of the best receivers. And you got a nice compliment in Jordan Addison, too. So he has what he has is weapons in the bank to go to, proven weapons that he didn't have before with the Cardinals.
0: No, he's got a lot to prove, I do believe, and especially being on that one-year deal, you know how that goes. It's a contract year, and you know how players are in contract years. Here's Dan Orlovsky, ESPN NFL analyst, on the schedule release show talking about Murray.
3: I think Kyler's going to have to change the way that he plays football. The beauty in Kevin O'Connell's offense is when he's the star. The play call is the star. That's the Shanahan-McVay model. The quarterback is in many ways the point guard, not the playmaker. And I think that Kyler's always been and wanted to be the playmaker. I also would say this, no matter who's the starting quarterback, they have the fourth best starting quarterback in the division. In Minnesota, that's not a knock on them. And Jared Goff has taken two different teams to NFC title games. He's one of the 10 best quarterbacks in football. Jordan Love is one of the 12 best quarterback.

0: backs in football. And Caleb Williams, I think a lot of people expect to take a decent step forward. So I'm a huge fan of Minnesota as a roster. No matter who the quarterback is, you're still upstream in a division that has just got three studs at the position.
1: He ain't lying. You know, when you look at that division, we talked about it, right? Earlier,
2: yeah.
1: When we said Jordan Love, Caleb Williams, Jared Goff. We didn't mention Kyler Murray, but
2: right.
1: He can put himself in there. But one thing I will say is you talk about travel. This game's in Mexico City.
2: Yep.
1: 40,340. That's the amount of miles that the 49ers, you know, are going to have teams face them.
2: Yeah, they got Australia and Mexico City.
1: They're all over the place.
2: Yeah. Yeah, it's already the teams from the West, as I've been here, so I know teams from the West always travel the most. But, man, they got Australia and they got Mexico City. They've got a lot of traveling that they're going to be doing this upcoming year. And, you know, you're expecting the 49ers to bounce back with a bunch of healthy guys as opposed to the guys they were banged up with last year. And even with all those injuries, they're still a really stinking good team. And if anyone knows Kyler Murray, it's who? The 49ers. They know all about Kyler Murray. Mm-hmm. And, you know, to Dan Orlovsky's point about him changing his style, I wonder how much of his style does he have left in him anyway. Right, because he's been getting injured, banged up. You know, is he still the Kyler Murray that can run around the yard and make people miss and score touchdowns? You know what I mean? Is he still that guy? Or does he really, truly have to change the way he plays?
1: I always said he reminds me of a little kid that stole something and is running away from people.
2: Yep.
1: You know, and I don't think, how can I put this? You don't take the stinger away because his ability to freelance and go off schedule is just an added weapon. Now, do you try to get him to play more on schedule and those type of things? Yes, and that's mandatory when you have route technicians, route runners like Addison and Jefferson. So that could encourage him to be more within the timing and rhythm of the offense.
2: Well, he's got to stay healthy, though. That's to me. I mean, because he's a really good quarterback. He is. But he's got to stay healthy, and that was his superpower, is his stinger, as you mentioned. Does he still have that? Can he still be that guy and stay healthy and be available for the Vikings? Look, they drafted a quarterback in the first round. What's been the biggest knock on J.J. McCarthy? He ain't been available, right? His availability's been the biggest question. I don't know if he's good or not. I ain't seen him on the field enough, right? So part of the reason why they had to go make the move for Kyler Murray is because they need a quarterback that's available. And so he's got to find a way to be available. And again, he's been getting banged up a lot lately. And when you start to lose your superpower, man, it's hard to pick up another power from somewhere else. Now, Kyler Murray's going to be tasked to do that. The good thing is he's got Kevin O'Connell as his head coach, and that's a really good system and really good playmakers around him. So if he can do it, that's going to be a plus for him. But as you heard Dan Orlovsky say, still the fourth best quarterback in that division. He's Teron Davenport. I'm Q Myers. It's Game Night on ESPN Radio and the ESPN app. Taking it back to the hardwood, what are the Detroit Pistons, what are they going to have to do to force a Game 7? That's next here on Game Night on ESPN Radio, the all-new ESPN app, SiriusXM Channel 80, and tune in.
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0: Caps fans starting to celebrate. Somebody's finally going to get a road win here in this series. And the Pistons fans leaving dejectedly.
1: Definitely stings. Doesn't feel good. Home court, you know, I thought we did a lot of good things tonight to put us in position to win. Just didn't close the game.
2: We're going to have to choke the life out of this team. Right? We're not going to go down without a fight. We're not going to go down without kicking, punching, grabbing, clawing. And we've been in this position before. I expect our guys to be ready mentally and, you know, bring this thing back here.

0: 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Teron, the Cavaliers found a way to defeat the Pistons in overtime, getting their first road victory, and now they go back to a place where they have not lost at all, going back to Cleveland, going back to their home with a chance to eliminate Detroit, and a lot of Cleveland fans believe like it's a foregone conclusion. What are the Detroit Pistons? What are they going to have to do? Who's going to have to step up to make sure that tomorrow night is not the last night and they get back to Detroit?
1: Well, to me, it's Tobias Harris and Jalen Duren. I think those two, they have to come through and help out Cade Cunningham. It's just like we talked about with Minnesota, where you have Anthony Edwards, who's a dynamic, an awesome player, but you can't do it alone. Like, somebody has to take a little bit of the responsibility, a little bit of the pressure. And fortunately for the Cavs, like, they have somebody that can help Donovan Mitchell and James Harden. Who's going to be the one to help Cade Cunningham? And that's really going to be the key to this team's success. Who's it going to be?
0: Mark J. Spears, Anscape and ESPN senior NBA writer, was on NBA Today and answered that question as well.
2: I think Jalen Duren's got to get him back. I mean, yeah. we know what Cade is. Jalen's an all-star too. Trajan Langdon, their general manager, and their coach both told me, JB, that they weren't upset about not making a trade for another scorer. They felt like they were fine. They wanted to give their guys a chance. Jalen didn't get much of a chance last game. He only played a little bit in the fourth quarter, didn't play in overtime. He's averaging 10 less points in this series than he did in the regular season, 4 less rebounds. He's got to show up. He has to be big. This may be a bad matchup for him, but he's an all-star, potential superstar in this league, and he has to arrive.
0: There he is. There it is. Jalen Duren, 9 points, 5 rebounds, 4 assists. That's what he's averaging in the playoffs.
1: And he said it, right? And this is after averaging 19.5 points and 10. Like, I don't, man, you cannot. The playoffs is a time where if you're a premier player, if you're that guy,
0: right,
1: you elevate. You don't shrink away. But that's what's happening with him. And you're not going to win.
0: Right.
1: If you're like, he is the Robin statistically during the year, he's, and on the court, he's the Robin, but he done turned into non-existent, and you can't have it.
0: No, you can't. And if you're the Pistons, you're pretty concerned. If you're a Pistons fan, you're pretty concerned. Look, this is the one seed, and now they're going to face elimination again. Right, they had to dig themselves out of a 3-1 hole to the Orlando Magic, and I'll say that when they won in that game 6, there was no way that they were supposed to win that game. They came back against the Magic. They found a way to get to game 7. They won. Now here they are on the brinks of elimination again, hoping to get back to another game 7. If you're the number one seed, this is not how you want to live.
1: Mm-hmm.
0: You don't want to live like this. You want to handle your business. You know what the one seed in the West is doing? They're resting.
1: Yep.
0: They're chilling. You know what who are the Knicks? The 3 seed? You know what the 3 seed is doing? They're chilling. They're resting. The one seed is still in a rock fight with the Cleveland Cavaliers. And now I'm not trying to disrespect Cleveland. I know they went 7 with Toronto. That was a whole other conversation. But if you're the one seed in the Pistons and you want to prove that that one seed was real, you're not supposed to be in this situation 2 series in a row.
1: Yeah, and you talk about living on the edge. Like, at some point, you're going to fall off the cliff.
0: Yep.
1: You know what I mean? You can't continuously be down and face an elimination game the way that they have in each of these, you know, past series. You can't have that. And then to my point earlier about Tobias Harris, you know, the first 3 games, he's averaging darn near 21 points a game, 20.7.
0: Mm-hmm.
1: What happened?
0: Right.
1: Yep. What happened?
0: Mm-hmm.
1: Why? Like, where are you in these clutch moments? Where are you?
0: Right. No, you're right. You're right. I mean, look, the last game he had 13 points, 6 rebounds. He had a hot streak earlier in the postseason. He's averaging 14.5 points per game now, right? I mean, he was at 20, a little over 20 points per game on 50% shooting in the first 3 games in the series, and now all of a sudden he's cooled off. I saw a graphic on social media that said Tobias Harris when you need him, or it's Tobias Harris early in the series, and it had a picture of him, and then it's like now in the last couple games, and it had a picture of J. Cole.
1: He does look like him.
0: He does.
1: I tell you, look, this is nothing new to me because I remember when, you know, a certain guy, Jimmy Butler, was shipped away because they thought Tobias Harris was going to be the guy, and we know what happened there.
0: Yep.
1: So this is nothing new, but at some point, you got to break the mold, man. You got to break the mold and come through in the clutch. Look what James Harden did on the other side of things. Look what he's done.
0: Right. Exactly. And that's you're right. You got to break the mold. You got to come through. You got to give Cade Cunningham some help. Cade Cunningham, 39 points, 7 rebounds, 9 assists, third 35-point game this postseason in Game 5, tying 1988 Isaiah Thomas for the most in single postseason in team history. Obviously, he's been fantastic, but who is going to help him out? And look, he's going to say all the right things, including what he's been saying when it comes to the mindset going into another elimination game.
3: I mean, tonight was tough. Tough loss. Obviously, we wanted to protect our home court. We failed to do that. You know, being up 3-2 is an advantage for them. It's first of 4 wins, though. We know that. We've had our back against the wall before. At the end of the day, I mean, if we can't win a game on the road, how far are we really going to get in the playoffs? How far are we going to get in this league? So, got to go win a game on the road. That's what we're going to go do.
1: I know he said it's the first of 4 wins, and I know he said the mindset and everything, but I really have to ask, because in watching that game last night, Cleveland came back, and you said, all right, they're going to overtime. The Pistons are not winning that game. They're defeated, you saw in their face.
0: Mm-hmm.
1: Now, is that going to carry over to this game?
0: Right.
1: I think that's really going to be the thing to determine, and that's why it's going to be critical for the Pistons to come out on fire and start off to knock that away. That's the pass. We have turned the page, and the focus is on this game. If they come out slow, I think it might be over.
0: Yeah, they can't come out like the Orlando Magic came out in Game 7. And it's funny, I remember saying when Orlando blew that big lead, I remember saying on this fine program that we call Game Night here on ESPN Radio and the all-new ESPN app, I said, oh, they're not winning Game 7. They're not winning Game 7 because this loss is going to beat them twice, right? And so the Pistons, they didn't collapse as much as Orlando did, but they still gave up a 9-point lead with 3 minutes left. And so they had an opportunity to secure that win. They had an opportunity to go up 3-2, and they didn't. And I was with you when they went to overtime. I felt like Detroit was going to lose. They did. How do they stop that loss from beating them twice? They can't allow that to happen. Obviously, similar to Orlando, if they get beat again, the season's over, and you got to get back to the drawing board. But I thought Cade Cunningham also said something that was spot on. If you can't win a game on the road in the postseason, how far are you going to go anyway?
1: Mm-hmm. You're going to have to win games on the road if you want to win a championship.
0: Exactly.
1: You're going to have to. And I get they're the number one seed, but you still have to win on the road.
0: Yes, exactly. That's going to be huge, is if they can go into Cleveland, where the Cavaliers have not lost, and find a way to come out on fire, come out hot, set the tone, similar to the Timberwolves. I feel like we're talking about two teams that are the same, in the Timberwolves and the Pistons, right?
1: Yes.
0: They both have the same issues, and they still are going to both have to do the same thing coming up tomorrow night. It's just it's just that simple. He's Teron Davenport. I'm Q Myers. It's Game Night here on ESPN Radio. What will be that marquee matchup when it comes to Thanksgiving night in 2026 in the NFL? That's next here on ESPN Radio.
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0: Just two games, Stanley Cup playoffs on the docket this evening. I'm Q Myers. Earlier in the evening, the Montreal Canadiens defeated the Buffalo Sabres 6-3, and they now have a 3-2 series lead. The winner will face the Hurricanes, who are 8-0 in the playoffs. And currently, the Golden Knights, they lead the Anaheim Ducks 4-1 in the third period. Winner of this series will take on the Avalanche. Earlier in the day, we found out all the games that we played in the NFL season in 2026. Starting things off with the Seahawks and the Patriots, as 7 months after the Seahawks defeated the Patriots in Super Bowl 60, they'll open up the season on September 9th at Lumen Field in Seattle. It'll be the third time the teams in the previous season's Super Bowl will meet in week one of the next season, and the second time they'll do it in the opener. The only other time came in 2016 when the Broncos beat the Carolina Panthers after defeating them in Super Bowl 50 earlier in the year. A couple of the notable games, Kenneth Walker, who was the MVP of the Seahawks Super Bowl game, who joined the Kansas City Chiefs as a free agent this offseason, he makes his return to Seattle for a Sunday night football game coming up on October 25th. While Malik Willis, the new starting quarterback for the Dolphins, he's set to visit his former team, the Green Bay Packers. That'll be on December 20th. The Dolphins also visit the Broncos on December 6th. That's a matchup that'll pit them against their former star wide receiver, Jaylen Waddle, who was traded to Denver in the offseason. For more scores and analysis, check out ESPN.com and all new ESPN app. Coming up, more game night with Tron Davenport and me, Q Myers, here on ESPN Radio and the all-new ESPN app.
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18: Here comes the blitz. May. Here's he. Tries to throw. Ball comes out. Going the other way with it. Turning upfield. It's Chenna Owusu. And he scores. Touchdown, Seahawks.
19: And Allen reaches over the goal line, and he is in. He went high side this time instead of low. And he punched it in for the one-yard touchdown run. Mr. MVP with four total touchdowns.
20: Snap and hold. 42-yard kick from Aubrey. The Cowboys have won this football game. Butter, butter, butter, butter, butter. I don't know when they won one that felt like this.
19: Caleb, play fake. Looking to throw. Going deep.

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1: That was the sounds of the 2025 season. 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He's Teron Davenport. I'm Q Myers. Teron, so far we've gone week 1 through 11. Week 1 is going to be fun. That'll be a rematch of Super Bowl 60. The Seahawks and the New England Patriots, that'll be in Seattle. September 9th will kick things off. But we've gone 1 through 11. Let's go ahead and keep this party rolling. Jump into week number 12.
0: The Kansas City Chiefs, the Buffalo Bills.
1: Thanksgiving night game, KC at Buffalo, huh? What? That's not the Cowboys. That's not the Lions. That is the Chiefs at the Buffalo Bills. They're going to play on Thanksgiving Day, and we're assuming that there's going to be health for Mahomes and Josh Allen. That'd be the first Thanksgiving Day matchup between starting quarterbacks who are both former MVPs, according to the Elias Sports Bureau. I think that'll be a hell of a Thanksgiving Day. You see Mahomes and Josh Allen going at it.
2: Yeah, absolutely. And these are two of the best players in the league, and you know, as you mentioned, a couple of former MVPs going at it. But, you know, you look at Patrick Mahomes and you look at the Chiefs going to Buffalo. Now, albeit this is a new stadium that they'll be playing in. But,
1: yeah,
2: you know, they haven't won in Buffalo during the regular season since 2020. And when you talk about the regular season, the Bills, they're 5-1 against the Chiefs during the regular season in that stretch, right, since 2020. But guess what? When it comes playoff time, they're 0-4. So we'll see what happens here, but the way the numbers and the trends are making it look, the Chiefs should go into Buffalo and end up getting beat.
1: No, you're right. I'm interested to see what they look like this year, right? I mean, in 2024, they went 15-2, and I think we all realized that that wasn't going to be something they did in 2025 because they won so many games that were just weird, the way that they found ways to win at the end, weird bounces, missed field goals, block kicks, you know, penalty calls. It was just weird. So they took a step back, but none of us knew the injury to Patrick Mahomes was going to happen. How is he going to bounce back? How quickly is he going to look like himself, right? And I know this is week 12. We're assuming that he's going to be looking like the old Patrick Mahomes, but that's just an assumption. And ACLs, that's different for everybody, man. And a lot of times, as a guy who's had two ACL tears, I know you're never really your 100% self until year two.
2: Yeah, fortunately, I never had any ACL tears. But I'll tell you one thing. This tells you about the importance of the quarterback position. Because when you look at the AFC winner odds, you had the Chiefs at plus 750, the Bills at plus 500. But the Baltimore Ravens are plus 475 with who I think is going to get the MVP this year in Lamar Jackson. But I would be very surprised if the Ravens make it to the Super Bowl with a rookie coach.
1: Yeah, that's a great point that you bring up. So week 12, Thanksgiving night. There's going to be a lot of football watched on Thanksgiving. Kansas City at the Buffalo Bills. What about week 13?
0: The Houston Texans, the Pittsburgh Steelers.
1: This is Sunday night football. I know C.J. Stroud's going to be the quarterback for the Houston Texans. Who's quarterbacking for the Steelers?
2: Will Howard. Nah, we'll see, man. You know, I think that's the big question. It's still not clear, you know, what is going to happen with Aaron Rodgers. And it's just crazy to me. Earlier I did radio, and the question was, which team is crazier? The Pittsburgh Steelers waiting on Aaron Rodgers or the Lakers waiting on LeBron James? Now, obviously, I leaned into the mic and said, LeBron James. But still, it's just crazy that Aaron Rodgers has yet another organization held hostage like this.
1: Exactly. Look, my dad's a Steeler fan, right? I've always heard the greatness of the Steelers, and it has never been waiting on any player, right? I think Cam Hayward said it last year when we were waiting to see what Aaron Rodgers was going to do. Either you want to play for the Steelers or you don't. Here's Adam Schefter, ESPN senior NFL insider, on the NFL schedule release show, talking about the latest when it comes to Aaron Rodgers.
3: The Steelers have a voluntary off-season practice program that begins on Monday, May 18th. It's May 14th. You'd have to figure if Aaron Rodgers is going to get a deal done, the time to do it would be sometime between now and Monday when those voluntary practice sessions start under new head coach Mike McCarthy. Despite any reports about him being in the building last weekend meeting with the team, that never happened. It still hasn't happened. But you would think if he's going to play this season, it's going to have to happen here in the next few days. days prior to Monday, he would get a contract workout. He didn't show up last year until June, so that's always possible. But you take a look at the Steelers' schedule there, I would think in the next 4 days, we should have some type of Aaron Rodgers news and white smoke from the chimney.
1: 4 days, huh? Maybe some Aaron Rodgers news. Look, the other thing about this is a lot of people are assuming that all is good. Aaron Rodgers, Mike McCarthy. Is it?
2: Right. That's what I was thinking this whole time. Like, hey, man, did they bury that hatchet?
1: Right.
2: Or what's going on? And it obviously was something that McCarthy had to consider taking this job. And I get it. It's his hometown. And he wants to go back and coach the Steelers. It's been a dream. But you got to look at all aspects of it. And Aaron Rodgers is a pretty big variable in this equation.
1: And also with this Sunday Night Football game, when it comes to the Texans, can C.J. Stroud, can he get his mojo back? Right. Mm. Can he get back to being the C.J. Stroud that we all saw, or is he going to be the one we all saw in the postseason the last couple games?
2: Yeah, but like, that's a big question. But on the other side, you got that defense, man. Ooh. That Texans defense is, woo-wee. My guy Azeez Alshire,
1: yep,
2: with the contract extension, you know, that defense is something special.
1: And they drafted Caden McDonald in the second round of this past year's draft to add to that nasty on that defensive line. So that's Week 13, Texans at the Steelers, Sunday Night Football. How about Week 14?
0: The Los Angeles Chargers, the Las Vegas Raiders.
1: I'm just going to throw my arms up in the air because I don't know. I don't know. The Raiders are similar to the Titans. No primetime games, right? So I guess the league is saying you got to prove it, that you deserve to be in primetime action. We know that they have a new head coach, Clint Kubiak. I'm here in Vegas. Obviously, I know very well. They got Fernando Mendoza, number one overall pick, but nobody knows when Fernando Mendoza is going to play. So I think there's a big question mark on who the Chargers are going to be facing Week 14. I will say this. The Raiders' bye week is Week 13. So maybe they make a move to Fernando Week 14 and he plays the rest of the season.
2: That's what I was going to ask you, man. When did you think he was going to play? But that Week 13 bye is a good opportunity to get him prepared and ready to ramp.
1: Right. But then the question is, okay, do they wait till Week 13? Should he play earlier? How does Kirk Cousins bounce back? How does he, you know what I mean? So there's a lot of questions, a lot of new when it comes to the Raiders. And then you look at the Chargers and Justin Herbert, you know, he always, to me, gets a pass on why they haven't got where they need to go. Mike McDaniel now is the offensive coordinator. Can he open him up and take him to the next level, especially now that they've got a healthy offensive line back in the mix?
2: They got to win in the playoffs, man. Well, make the playoffs first, but they got to win in it, too, because that's something that Justin Herbert hasn't been able to do consistently.
1: No, you're right. You're right. Last season, the Chargers traveled 37,086 miles, including a trip to Brazil, which was the most. This year, not as bad, 24,816 miles, but they have seven games with less rest than their opponent. That's the second most since 2002. So I'll just go ahead and throw it out there right now. That's to insert the excuse on why the season wasn't great, because they played seven games with less rest than their opponent. I'm just throwing it out there. That's going to be the excuse.
2: They're going to find a reason, that's for sure.
1: Hey, what do they say? It's never a rainy day in Southern California, especially when you're the Chargers. It's never rainy. It's always someone else's fault. That's Week 14. What about Week 15?
0: The Jacksonville Jaguars, the Tennessee Titans.
1: All right, so how about that? Actually, we got the Jaguars and the Titans. So, Teron, what do you feel about that one? Or actually, it's the Texans. Is that the Texans? Are we going with the Texans?
2: I'm pretty sure it's the Texans in
1: all right
2: that game.
1: My bad.
2: I'm pretty sure it is. But, you know, these are the two teams that...
0: The Houston Texans.
2: There we go. These are the two teams that are the best in the AFC South. Two teams with very good defenses. Two teams with question marks at quarterback. And I just, you know, similar to the Raiders game, the Raiders-Chargers, the Texans-Jaguars, these are division games late in the season.
1: Yep.
2: I love to see those because even if you got to play your guys in it, long story short, you got to play them because it's set up for these to have strong implications for the division title. You want to win the division title because that's your short ticket to go to the playoffs.
1: Well, speaking of division title, AFC South winner, according to DraftKings, Texans plus 125, followed closely by the Jaguars at plus 210, Colts at plus 390, the Titans, no disrespect, at plus 800. So There you go. The DraftKings believes the Houston Texans will win the AFC South. He's Teron Davenport. I'm Q Myers. Coming up next here on Game Night, will the Spurs get us the Western Conference Finals that we've been thinking about? Will they make that happen coming up Friday night? 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

0: 27 points, 17 rebounds, and the Spurs are a win away from the conference finals.
1: Being ourselves and just sticking to the game plan, that was the biggest part. So today, you know, a great Timberwolves team, they're going to climb back in the games, and we've got to figure out ways how to end it right there when we go on that run.
2: We play with appropriate fear, discipline, execution, physicality, poise, and that's how we had it from an array of people tonight. It was really good to see, and we needed everybody because at different moments of the game, different guys stepped up.

0: 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He's Teron Davenport. I'm Q Myers. Don't forget ESPN Radio's doubleheader coverage of Pistons, Cavaliers, and Spurs, Timberwolves begins at 6:30 p.m. Eastern coming up on Friday night. And Teron, we all could think about Spurs and Thunder. The one team that better not think about Spurs and Thunder are the Spurs. They better worry about handling their business against the Minnesota Timberwolves, who are at the crib. They're as desperate as the Detroit Pistons are. They're going to throw everything and then the kitchen sink at the Spurs, trying to extend the series to game number 7. But, man, there was some kind of purpose that you saw the Spurs come out with in game number 5 that just tells me that's going to be a tall, tall task. And I'm not talking about Wimby. I'm not trying to be funny. That's going to be a tall task for Minnesota to overcome.
1: Yeah, it's going to be a huge task. And you talk about Wemby, you're looking at one of the best players in the league, and he has the support system around him. Mm-hmm. Because let's not forget, when he got ejected early in the second quarter, it wasn't a blowout. That game was still close.
0: Mm-hmm.
1: You know what I mean? And the Timberwolves had to put it together to be able to win, even without Wemby Yana. So that just lets you know. But you're right. When you look at this matchup, it's one of those things, as we said earlier, you got to have somebody else step up alongside Anthony Edwards. Who's it going to be? There are multiple candidates. You could pick a player, but somebody has to do it, and that's the bottom line.
0: Yeah, it is the bottom line, and I want to see if Wemby comes out and tries to set the tone like he did in game number 5. I mean, he got ejected early in game 4, as you mentioned. In game 5, it's almost felt like he was coming out to make a statement. One, I'm not going to be punked. You're not going to push me around. You're not going to, you know, knock me down. I might be a little slender, but I'm not going to be pushed around. And, oh, by the way, I got a little something in my neck as well. Here's KP, man. Kendrick Perkins, ESPN NBA analyst on First Take, talking about Wemby and what he did prove in game 5.
2: Number one, he's the most dominant player in the NBA. Giannis, Jokic, whomever, move the hell aside. We have never seen a player that dominates like he does on both ends of the floor. Okay, that's number one. Number two, it's Wemby's world, and everyone's trying to get an apartment in it. That's where we at this point. The league belongs to him. That was the statement that he sent last night. It wasn't just to the Minnesota Timberwolves. That statement was sent to the rest of the league. I know OKC watching rooting for the Minnesota Timberwolves. I guarantee you that, because they don't want to face that smoke. Another thing that was brought to my attention because of that performance, just when I thought that Giannis, since he's been hurt, Jokic, right, we've seen the decline a little bit over the past few years, I thought American basketball was catching back up. And then all of a sudden, Wemby comes along in this postseason and shows us that, no, it still belongs to the international players. The international players has completely taken over our league.
0: Well, that's a statement right there from Kendrick Perkins talking about what he learned from Wemby and his performance in game number 5. When he goes to that point that he made at the end about the international players have taken over the league and it still belongs to them, I think that there's a really good rivalry between Wemby, the Frenchman, and Ant Edwards, the mm-hmm. American. I think that that's a real healthy rivalry, started in the All-Star break, and everyone came out of that All-Star break, including myself, saying, hey, there might be two new faces of the league, and that's the rivalry right there, Wemby and the Ant-Man, and we'll see it Friday night in Game 6.
1: Yeah, and I ain't mad at that mention. And, you know, I think when you look at this, don't forget, Wemby is a defensive force, too.
0: Mm-hmm.
1: And if he's not blocking the shot, he's still impacting the shot. Here's something for you. The Timberwolves have now taken more shots within 3 feet of the cup with Wemby off the floor than when he's been on. And that's despite being on the court for 56 more minutes than he's been off. So that lets you know, that's per ESPN's video tracking. 66-63. The guy, even when he's not registering a stat, is impacting the basketball game.
0: Yeah,
1: and I mentioned earlier how Julius Randle has to be one to step up in the post, but it's awfully hard to do that when you got, as what Anthony Edwards said, an alien in the center there making things tough.
0: As soon as Wemby hits the bench, they all go to the cup.
1: Mm-hmm.
0: Everyone goes to the cup. And you're right. I'm glad you brought up the fact that he doesn't have to actually be in the stat line to impact the game. If they're going to the cup and Wemby's anywhere around, you see them pull back out, right? Yep. You even see them look over their shoulder to see where Wemby's coming from, right? LeBron has been the guy for years that has been the track down guy, right? I mean, he's made an art of being able to track you down on a fast break. Even hurts my heart to think about when he did it to Andre Iguodala in the finals, but that's a whole nother conversation. But you see guys look over their shoulder. You yeah. see them look around and say, I know he's coming from somewhere. Where is it coming from? Where is that smoke coming from? We, like special teams in football, you got to keep your head on a swivel. That's mm-hmm. what these guys are doing when they get near the paint. And, oh, no, my brother, I don't want none of that. You take it. You know what I mean? It's just the game changes. And if you turn a team into a jumper shooting team and they can't get to the cup, then they better be on fire, because if they're not, it's going to be a long day at the office.
1: I want to see Anthony Edwards try to bang on him. I want to see that, man.
0: Everybody wants to bang on him. That's the thing about it. Everyone wants to be that guy to create a poster with Wemby yeah. on the wrong end of it.
1: Yeah, yeah. And he holds steady every time. You know, mm-hmm. it's different from some of the other tall guys. You saw like Sean Bradley. Remember, everybody wanted to dunk on Sean Bradley's neck and did.
0: And you did. And disrespected him, pushed him down, you know. They did everything
1: right.
0: to him.
1: It was right. And they did that to my boy Pat Ewing, too.
0: Yeah.
1: And Alonzo Mourning. You know.
0: Dikembe got it. I mean, everyone's going to get it eventually, right?
1: Who's going to get Wemby? I just want to know that. I want to know that. I want to see Ant do it.
0: Well, it'll be Ant. It'll be Ant because of that rivalry. Yeah. Because Ant is built different, man. He's just built different. He's got something. Again, I go back to what I always say. He's got something in his neck, right? He's got a little edge to him. He ain't going to back down, right? He's not scared of anyone. And I think that All-Star experience with Wemby and the way they were playing at the end of it, I think that really created even more competitive juices from Anthony Edwards. I think, you know, because he's been pushing off everyone saying, oh, you could be the face of the league. He's like, I don't care about that stuff. I don't care about that stuff. The minute that Wemby showed up and showed out, he was like, well, hold on now. Hold up now. Don't forget I'm here. Don't forget I'm here. Let me show you a little something. I got a little something for you.
1: Yeah, without a doubt, man. And that's the fun thing about this series. Mm-hmm. But, I mean, I hate to say it, but, well, I think the Spurs, they have a shot against the Thunder. I think they do.
0: Yeah, they do.
1: I don't think that Minnesota has. Because if Minnesota wins this series, it's going to take everything out of them. I can't see them having much left in the finals, you know, the conference finals against the Thunder. I couldn't see it.
0: But that's what we've been saying about them since they've been in the postseason,
1: yeah.
0: right? You know what yeah. I mean? They get a guy injured, Ant goes down, Dante goes down. We're like, well, that's a wrap, right? That stinks for them. That's a wrap. And then they win against Denver. Then, oh, well, they're not going to have much for San Antonio. Then they went and stole game one. Everyone's like, well, hold on now.
1: Yeah.
0: Right? But the problem is they woke up a sleeping giant.
1: Exactly.
0: You know?
1: And Wembanyama, he had to defend himself. So I get the elbow. But, man, did they wake up a sleeping giant. And he came off cooking in that last game. 18 of his 27 points, you know, in the first quarter.
0: Yeah, exactly. Exactly. I think that, you know, even though I'm not rooting for anyone to get injured, and the shot that he sent to Naz Reid was not okay, I think he sent a message to the league. Hey, man, you ain't going to push me around. You're not going to punk me. I'm here, and I'm here to stay. We got a pair of Super Bowl favorites meet twice over the final 3 weeks of the season. That's next on ESPN Radio.
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4: Reeves has got it. 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
0: Your home.
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5: Battle 7 months ago, defeated the Patriots in Super Bowl 60. Now they're welcoming the Lumen Field September 9th for the season opener. It'll be the third time the teams in the previous season Super Bowl will meet in week one of the next season, and the second time they'll do so in the opener. The only other time came in 2016 when the Broncos beat the Panthers after defeating them in Super Bowl 50 earlier in the year. Couple of the notable games, Kenneth Walker, the MVP of the Seahawks Super Bowl win, who joined the Kansas City Chiefs as a free agent this offseason, will return to Seattle for a Sunday Night Football matchup. That'll be October 25th. Malik Willis, he's the new starting QB for the Dolphins. He's set to visit his former team, the Packers, on December 20th. The Dolphins also visit the Broncos on December 6th. That's a matchup that'll pit them against their former star receiver, Jaylen Waddle. They traded him to Denver in the offseason. Stanley Cup playoffs, only two games in action. The Montreal Canadiens earlier in the evening defeated the Buffalo Sabres 6-3 and have a 3-2 series lead. The winner of that series will face the Hurricanes, who are 8-0 in the playoffs. And the Vegas Golden Knights, they lead 5-1 with under a minute left to go in that game. They have a 3-2 series lead. They'll go on to face the Avalanche. And in the NBA, officials say that the officials were correct and not calling a foul on Jared Allen in the closing seconds of regulation of Game 5 between the Cavaliers and the Pistons that was in Detroit. Cleveland went on to win 117-113 in overtime. But the no call was on Allen, who made contact with Asura Thompson as the Pistons guard was going after a loose ball. It led to some controversy in the final seconds of the fourth quarter. For more scores and analysis, check out ESPN.com and the all-new ESPN app. Coming up, more Game Night with Teron Davenport and me, Q Myers, here on ESPN Radio.
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5: I think we're all on cloud nine. 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He's Teron Davenport. I'm Q Myers. And, Teron, we've gone through lightning fast through the schedule so far, weeks 1 through 15. That means we got to close things out strong, 16 through 18. Highlight a handful of games. So let's go ahead and jump into week 16.
0: The Los Angeles Rams, the Seattle Seahawks.
5: There you go. Christmas Day night game, Rams and Seahawks. I still remember that Thursday night football game that looked like the Rams were going to win. Seattle had a couple things go right for them, including a two-point conversion that looked like they didn't get it, only to find out that they did get it. Sam Darnold had a couple interceptions in that game, but Seattle still ended up winning that one. That's going to be a heck of a rematch. What are the Rams going to do? How are the Seahawks going to look Christmas Day, that night game in Week 16?
10: I tell you what's so cool about this, and it's something that I said I like, right, when you have these divisional games late in the season. But guess what? This is the first of two games in 3 weeks between these two teams. It's a home and away for the Seahawks going against the Rams. And I look, when you talk about the top two teams in the division, you know, obviously the 49ers are always going to be in the conversation, but it's all about the Rams and Seahawks. They're the yep. best teams in the division. And what are they going to be able to do against the Seahawks? Are they going to finally be able to, after losing two straight games there in Seattle,

0: So it's look, the NFC West, it's a top tier division. I think whoever comes out of that division is going to end up the number one seed, you know, in the NFC.
1: Man, if you go all the way back to week 12, when it comes to the Rams, they got the Packers, followed by the Chiefs, followed by the 49ers, followed by the Cowboys, followed by the Seahawks, followed by the Buccaneers, closing things out with the Seahawks. Good luck, Jack.
0: Yeah. That's what you call a murderer's row.
1: Facts, big facts. NFC winner odds, according to DraftKings, the Rams at plus 145, followed by the Seahawks closely at plus 160, 49ers plus 260, and the Cardinals, well, they're out of it at plus 9,000. But those top three teams right there are why the NFC West is such a dangerous, dangerous division. How about week 17?
2: The Baltimore Ravens, the Cincinnati Bengals.
1: Will both quarterbacks be playing in this one, right? Well, both starting quarterbacks, I should say. There'll be quarterbacks playing, but will it be Lamar Jackson versus Joe Burrow, or will it be backup versus backup? Because more times than not, it seems like backups are representing for these two teams.
0: Yeah, it seems like that. And, I mean, one of the games, you know, a prime time that I remember was the playoff game where I was at Sam Hubbard. He knocked the ball out and returned it for a touchdown. Snoop was the starter because Lamar was hurt. But to your point about these guys, I mean, they both run into injuries so much. And it just goes to show you, right, it's not only guys that run. Right. Guys get hurt in the pocket, too. You know, so that is something to consider. But, I mean, Lamar Jackson, he's 5-0 as a starter, you know, in Cincinnati. This is going to be an opportunity to shut down a streak, you know, in primetime games losing in Cincinnati. I mean, they have consistently lost in Cincinnati or under the lights, man.
1: Well, the other thing about this is last year Baltimore was you know, just compromised by so many injuries, especially to their defense. How are they going to bounce back? They have a defensive-minded head coach. I mentioned him earlier in the show, and Jesse Minter. He knows what it looks like. So how are they going to bounce back? Can they stay healthy? That team that we saw in Baltimore last year did not look like a Baltimore Ravens team. When I think Ravens, I think defense. And we didn't see that, especially early on in the season. We didn't see that for Baltimore.
0: Yeah, no, that's a fact. And I'll say this. It's week 17. It's late in the season.
1: Yep.
0: Derrick Henry, man. Look, I've seen this guy dominate in the final weeks of the season. And there's just something about when it gets colder, that 6'3", 245, 47-pound monster, it's hard to tackle him, man. It hurts. And you don't want, you got to make a business decision. And sometimes that business decision is to kind of like, ole, and you end up getting stiff-armed in that case.
1: All you can think of when you're making that business decision is that scene from Friday, right? When Debo turns around and says, you want some of this, old man?
0: Yeah.
1: No. No, I don't. What are we doing down here messing with these fine folks? AFC North winner odds, according to DraftKings, the Ravens, minus 115. The Bengals at plus 210. Steelers at plus 500. The Browns, well, they're deep out, plus 1,600. So DraftKings believes Baltimore is going to bounce back. AFC North, be those champs, first year under Jesse Minter, team looking more like Baltimore. Can they make that run? That's going to be a really good game, Thursday Night Football, New Year's Eve, Week 17. How about Week 18?
2: The Los Angeles Chargers, the Denver Broncos.
1: All right, there you go. AFC matchup, Broncos won the division last season in the AFC West for the first time in what seems like forever when it comes to you know, that division. The Chiefs have dominated it. The Chargers, they were riddled with injuries along that offensive line. They look to bounce back. They have Mike McDaniel now as their offensive coordinator. How is this game going to go? What are you thinking about this Week 18 matchup?
0: I don't think the Chargers win. I trust Vance Joseph in that defense, man.
1: Okay.
0: I'm sorry. That's who I trust, and I get it. Mike McDaniels is in there, and, you know, he's really fond of Justin Herbert, and all that sounds good. But I'm going to go with what I've seen to be successful.
1: Well,
0: and that's the Broncos' defense.
1: You mentioned McDaniel and him being fond of Justin Herbert. What is his expectation this year for the quarterback?
3: It's not about, all right, this is what you've done in the past. This is what we're going to do now. It's more about, you know, he has the capability of mastering, you know, every tool in the toolbox, every drop, every progression, every type of play that we'll want to do. And so it's chasing the mastery of that, which, you know, his expectations are the highest for himself. and which is a great thing for the Chargers.

0: Chargers organization, team, fan base, everybody. So I would say that we're looking to master and be elite at everything that we do, and being able to own the position in a new way, for him to own the position in a way he never has, and ultimately for it to be obvious to everyone around he's playing the best football of his career. And that's kind of how we've approached it, and that's been our vision and expectations.
1: Sounds good. It really does, but we'll see. We'll see. And you look at the odds, right? It's the Chiefs at plus 160. The
2: yep.
1: Chargers right behind them, above the Broncos, which I don't get, at plus 190. The Broncos plus 225. The Raiders, yeah.
2: They're deep odds, man. They're deep odds, plus 2,000.
1: The Raiders, is, what did they say? Oh, forget about it. That's how they say it, you know what I mean? But I will say this. There is another game that I definitely want to see in week 18, and that's the Steelers at Ravens. We know that that's a rivalry.
2: Yeah.
1: I know personally from covering the Ravens for 2 years, like, Steelers week is different. Mm-hmm. So I always have an interest in that game, and it'll be Mike McCarthy, you know, getting a second shot at the Ravens, you know, in the final game of the season, and we'll see what happens. Can the Ravens win this and possibly win a division? We'll see.
2: Yeah, I mean, again, that's a tough division. I'm interested to see what the Pittsburgh Steelers are going to look like this year. I really don't know, you know, how's Aaron Rodgers going to play, assuming that he is the quarterback of the Steelers. And, you know, they went out and made some really good moves, I thought, in free agency and made some trades, you know, bringing in some more weapons for the QB. But we all know that Aaron Rodgers is short-term, even if he plays this year for Pittsburgh. So what are they going to do? How are they going to gear up and prepare themselves for future football, and how long is Mike McCarthy going to be at the helm? I got so many questions, but obviously they've got to play this season out and see how it all goes. So by week 18, we'll know a lot about Pittsburgh, and we'll know a lot about the Baltimore Ravens, but I really am interested to see what the Steelers look like year one under Mike McCarthy and potentially year two with Aaron Rodgers at the helm. He's Teron Davenport. I'm Q Myers. It's Game Night on ESPN Radio and the all-new ESPN app. Coming up next, the Vegas Golden Knights. They're on to the Western Conference Finals. We'll break it down next on ESPN Radio and the all-new ESPN app.
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10: As you get older, and LeBron is the oldest player in the NBA, I know this sounds ridiculous, but money isn't necessarily the most important thing. 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
10: I'll use you as an example. Okay. When we were negotiating contracts, you wanted more money. 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
11: yeah,
10: but I want more vacation. And they said, we can do that.
11: Yes.

0: for LeBron.
1: LeBron wants more vacation.
0: No, he wants Bronny.
1: Yeah, he wants Bronny.
0: He loves playing with...
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0: 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Went through week 1 through 18 when it comes to the NFL schedule. That's love right there, but we got to show some love like this.
1: All the way up on game night.
2: Nothing can stop me. I'm all the way up.
0: All right, Teron, you know we got to start out in the NHL Stanley Cup playoffs going on. Only two games in action. One I had my eye on for sure. That was the Golden Knights and the Ducks. That's how this thing played out.
3: Dorofeev goes to work. He strips it before the puck can go to Trouba. Dorofeev threw it on goal, and he scores from a terrible angle at the right corner. Dorofeev makes it 5-1 Vegas. Two goals for Dorofeev, 9 in the Stanley Cup playoffs, more than any other player.
2: Nothing can stop me. I'm all the way up.
4: 5 goals for Mitch Marner. It's the fifth time, or rather, five points. It's this fifth multi-point game of the postseason. Again, like we talked about earlier, it's been a redemption, a comeback type of playoff season for him. And the between the leg goal, that too, he's definitely all the way up.
0: Yeah, there's no doubt about that. That highlight courtesy of Fox Sports Las Vegas. And, yeah, the Golden Knights now will face the Avalanche in the Western Conference Final. One only previous playoff series meeting versus Colorado. That was 2021 second round. They won in 6 games. I've already had folks hitting me from Colorado saying, all right, you ready? You ready? Avalanche and Golden Knights, let's get it on. So I'll definitely look forward to that. The Avalanche are so stinking good. They are so good. So that's going to be a heck of a battle right there. Western Conference Final. Golden Knights versus the Avalanche. So that was one game that just wrapped up in the NHL. How about the earlier game? The Canadiens and the Sabres. That's how this one played out.
5: 4-for-20 in this series as here's Slavkovsky on front. They score! Nick Suzuki! Power play goal! And the Montreal Canadiens get a couple of quick strikes late in the second period to go in front 5-3.
2: Nothing can stop me. I'm all the way up.
4: Nick Suzuki, one of 6 different goal scorers in that game. That's tied for the most in a playoff game in the last 40 seasons. Hot dog.
0: Yes, no doubt. Hey, look, and now the Canadiens, they have a series lead, 3-2. Only problem is whoever wins this series has got to go up against a juggernaut right now, the Hurricanes, who are 8-0. They've swept their way through the Stanley Cup playoffs so far, have not lost a game. So the winner of the Canadiens and Sabres will take on the Hurricanes. Buckle up. Good luck. That highlight coming in courtesy of TSN 690 as we show love to the ones that deserve it here on Game Night on ESPN Radio and the all-new ESPN app. Turn our attention to Major League Baseball. I don't know if you know about these two teams, the Mets and the Tigers. This is what happened in the bottom of the third.
6: 1-0. Swinging a high fly ball toward right. McKinstry back. Track. Looks up. Go! A.J. Ewing, boy, a series he will never forget. His first big league home run. It sails into the Mets bullpen and right, and the Mets are on the board. The Detroit lead now 3-1.
2: Nothing can stop me. I'm all the way up.
4: I wouldn't mind playing that one again. You know, for me, it's all about let's go Mets.
0: Wow.
4: And my team, my boys. That's right. They swept the Tigers. But let me tell you something. I'm old enough to remember Greg Jeffries.
0: I did too.
4: Being a prospect that was can't miss, wore number 9.
0: Yep.
4: But now the number 9 prospect that's can't miss and is proven it is A.J. Ewing. He's the second youngest player since 1900 with a triple, a home run, and a stolen base in his first 3 career games. Let's go, A.J. Ewing.
0: Yeah, not bad. Not a bad performance by him at all. Again, was called up on Tuesday, hit his first career Major League Baseball home run today. So the Mets did get the dub 8-4 over the Tigers. As you mentioned, they completed the sweep. That highlight coming in courtesy 880 ESPN New York. Showing love to the ones that deserve it here on game night. How about the Phillies and the Red Sox? How about Kyle Schwarber?
7: The pitch.
5: Schwarber swings, launches it deep right field. It's on its way. And Kyle Schwarber over the Phillies bullpen into right field. It's a 2-run home run. His major league leading 18th of the year. And it breaks the scoreless deadlock here in the 8th. It's 2-0 Phillies.
2: Nothing can stop me. I'm all the way up.
4: Kyle Schwarber, most home runs in Major League Baseball of his 18. That was the first in the 8th inning or later this season.
0: Yeah, that's big time, man. 1-for-5 on the night, 18 home run, 2 RBI, tied for the 3rd most home runs before June in a season in Phillies history. not too bad, right? And, again, first go-ahead home run in the eighth inning or later this season. Most in the MLB with 18 home runs. Highlight coming in courtesy of Sports Radio 94 WIP. Phillies 3, Red Sox 1. The Cubs, the Braves. The Cubs have been playing some good ball. Here they go.
7: Hap drives one in the air, deep right field. This has got a chance. Gone. Big home run for Ian Hap. Cubs lead 2-0. It looked like an off-speed pitch that was up around the letters, and Hap jumped all over it.
2: Nothing can stop me. I'm all the way up.
4: You know what was all the way up? That ball he hit, 424 feet. That guy talking about it got a chance. That thing was gone, 424 feet, the third longest this season and longest in a road game.
0: You said that's one that could have been hit out of any national park, huh?
4: Shoot, take it back to the 1900, that could have been hit out of the polo grounds.
0: There you go right there. Big-time home run. The Braves get shut out. Cubbies win 2-0. The highlight coming in courtesy of Cubs Radio Network. And for the Cubs, first road shutout of the Braves since 2015. July 18th, they won 4-0. So that's a pretty good feat right there when you can shut out the Braves. We know they have a team that can hit that ball all around the yard. We're showing love to the ones that deserve it here on Game Night on ESPN Radio on the all-new ESPN app. He's Teron Davenport. I'm Q Myers. The Reds, the Nationals, I think they just scored again. How about those Reds?
8: And he doesn't miss this one. First ball swinging, Blade launches it. Deep right field, way out of here. A three-run blast for J.J. Blade. His fifth home run of the year, 9-0 Reds.
2: Nothing can stop me. I'm all the way up.
4: Man, shout out J.J. Blade, Vanderbilt prospect. He was originally drafted by Miami, and he got to Cincinnati, and look what he's doing. That's his second or third career multi-home run game. You got to shout him out. But, man, the Reds overall, their offense, 15 runs scored, second most in their home game over the last 20 seasons.
0: I think they just scored again, man. 15-1, they pulled out the whooping stick for sure. That highlight courtesy of 700 WLW. The Mariners, the Astros, it has not looked good for the AL West, that's for sure. Neither one of these teams, but someone's got to win. How about this one?
9: Here's the 0-2. Swung on. That's tagged. Left field. This is going to go. How far? It is gone. Back row of the Crawford boxes. Mitch Garver, his first blast of the year. A 2-1 shot. And the Mariners lead 5-1. Playing a long ball in Houston.
2: Nothing can stop me. I'm all the way up.
4: And that two-run homer, part of eight runs in an 8-3 win over the Astros. Man, it's just more of the same for Seattle, right? This is the fourth consecutive series win against the Astros. That's the longest winning streak since Houston joined the AL West in 2013.
0: Well, the Astros stink this year, man. They're 17-28. I don't know what's going on with them besides not a whole lot of winning. Seattle's 22-23. The A's are actually winning the division. They're 22-21, even though they lost this evening. It just has not looked good for the AL West. And to be honest, Toronto hasn't looked good for the AL period. There's only five teams now that have winning records in the whole American League. The A's, the White Sox, the Guardians, the Tampa Bay Rays, and the New York Yankees. That's pretty wild. How about the Brew Crew and the Padres? How did this thing close out? Well, how did this thing start in the bottom of the first?
9: Here's the pitch. Ground ball towards the middle, base hit. That'll score two. Down the line is Contreras. Here comes Sanchez. The third goes Vaughn, and Renjifo's hot homestand continues.
2: Nothing can stop me. I'm all the way up.
4: One way or another, the Brewers just continue to find a way to be competitive. They don't want to pay anybody, but they just find a way. They won 11 of the last 15 games since April 28th, or 26th rather, and they're right behind the Cubs, one game behind the Cubs for first place.
0: Yeah, we know how well the Cubs have been playing. So, yeah, the Brew Crew, as you mentioned, man, 11 of the last 15, they've won. That's pretty impressive. That highlight courtesy of 620 WTMJ. He's Teron Davenport. I'm Q Myers. It's game night here on ESPN Radio. So who do you got, the Spurs or do you got the Timberwolves in game six?
4: Hey, man, I'm taking the Spurs, man. They got the alien.
0: What about Cleveland and Detroit? Who you got?
4: I'm going to go with Cleveland.
0: All right, there you go. Two series getting wrapped up. SportsCenter All Nights coming up next here on ESPN Radio.
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22: Every single year is a great challenge in this league. We're excited to be able to get the opportunity to play in some of those games you mentioned.
1: A pivotal Game 5 takes place on the ice.

0: between the Canadians and the Sabres.
1: Loose puck in front. Canadians don't clear. Power wants it back. Passing escapes. There's Stone with a blast. Scores!
0: Can the Golden Knights clinch on the road against the Ducks in Game 6?
2: Now a chance at the other end. A stop. Oh, what a finish! Mitch Marner backs his way to the crease and finishes at the right post.
0: First round coverage of the PGA Championship tees off.
3: Once I get under the gun, it just seems like I just, you know, it starts to go a little bit wayward on me.
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1: Schwarber swings, launches it, deep right field, it's on its way! And Kyle Schwarber over the Phillies bullpen into right field!
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4: 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Nick Kaluka here with you. Second week of May, the Stanley Cup playoffs in full swing with a pair of huge games. The PGA Championship Round 1 in the books, and have the latest from around Major League Baseball. But today, you knew who, but now you know when and where. The 2026 NFL schedule officially here had the leaks, but now the hose is going. All 272 games kicking off September 9th and ending January 10th. Season 107 in the NFL kicking off where 106 left off. The Patriots and the Seahawks. It's the 12th Super Bowl rematch in the following season.
0: Your
4: and the
0: Lakers.
4: Fourth straight year to
0: your
4: feature one defending champion. It's having a complete record in previous meetings.
0: Your
4: back-to-back wins. So who's going to win it this year? ESPN Monday Night Football play-by-play man Joe Buck giving his best guess.
5: I'm never right, so this is maybe the kiss of death.
6: Oh, no.
5: Being on the cover of Sports Illustrated or video game, but I'm going to aim big. I'm going to say Dallas Buffalo.
4: All right, well, Joe wasn't much help. I guess that's going to be wrong. So much talk about the schedule for the Patriots on their road to the Super Bowl last season. Andrew Hawkins, ESPN NFL analyst, can they repeat their success of last year in 2026?
7: I think they can. It won't be easy because the schedule is a true gauntlet. They had a favorable look last year, but also Drake May is taking another step forward. I think Drake May is an incredible young talent. We saw it a year ago as an MVP candidate. I have an expectation that we'll see him make another leap. And if they get AJ Brown into this offense, I think it could be very, very special for them again. Not going to be easy, but definitely have the firepower to make it happen.
4: And on the other side for the Seahawks, what do their odds look like as they try and stage a potential repeat effort in 2026? Hawkins with more on Seattle.
7: Super hard, tough schedule. Everyone is going to give them their best shot. The defending champ. We know how hard it is for a team to repeat as a Super Bowl champ. When you talk about losing Kenneth Walker, they bring in Jadarian Price from Notre Dame. First round, he's a guy that I think, in very short order, will be able to man a lot of the ship that you're missing from Kenneth Walker, because he can do it all. He's fast, he's quick, he's powerful.
6: He didn't catch
7: very
6: a lot of
7: reminiscent. He didn't. He did not. But he's very reminiscent of, like, young Marshawn Lynch. I'm not saying he's that, but they do have similar run styles, and I'm telling you that he's a name to watch out for.
4: Well, that is high praise, Hawkins, on the NFL schedule release show. Super Bowl rematch highlighting 9 playoff rematches in 2026. We also have a good chunk of reunion and revenge games, starting with the Seahawks and Kenneth Walker after winning Super Bowl 60 MVP. Walker signing a 3-year, $43 million deal with the Chiefs in the offseason. He ran for 135 yards on 27 carries against the Patriots, becoming the first running back to win Super Bowl MVP since Denver's Terrell Davis. Now a Chief, ESPN NFL analyst Damian Woody thinking Kansas City needs to get their running game going this season.
8: There's not a better time for that to happen than now, because your quarterback is coming off of ACL. I think part of the reason that Patrick Mahomes got this injury is so many times he's put on his cape to try to save the Kansas City Chiefs, and now you're in this predicament as a Chiefs fan.
4: Yeah, expecting Walker to carry a big load, especially early with Mahomes recovering from the ACL. Week 1, Monday Night Football for the Chiefs. They take on the Broncos. ESPN analyst Troy Aikman on the matchup.
9: I think everyone's wondering whether or not Patrick Mahomes obviously is going to be back for that one. A down year last year for that franchise.

0: I expect them to come back and be the team that we've seen for much of the last decade. And then, of course, with Denver, you could argue that they were a quarterback injury away from making it to the Super Bowl. It's unfortunate for that organization, but what a great job Sean Payton has done. So to kick that off week one in a divisional game, I always like that as a player when you opened up against a divisional opponent and kind of helped set the tone in what is a very competitive division.
1: Aikman on Get Up. Yeah, I'd say that's a pretty darn good way to start the season on Monday Night Football, Broncos and Chiefs. Walker, the fourth reigning Super Bowl MVP to change teams and the first since Dexter Jackson went to the Cardinals in 2003 after winning Super Bowl MVP with the Buccaneers. Week 7, Sunday Night Football on October 25th. For Trey Hendrickson reuniting with the Bengals after spending the last 5 seasons with Cincinnati, Hendrickson signing that 4-year, $120 million deal with the Ravens in the offseason in a move that was anything but quiet, had 61 sacks in 72 games with the Bengals, only player in franchise history with 14-plus in a season. While DJ Moore will take on the Bears, was traded in March for a second-round pick after spending the last 3 seasons in Chicago. Now a Buffalo Bill, had a career-high 1,364 receiving yards in his first year in Chicago in 2023, but put up career lows in receptions and receiving yards last season in his only year with Ben Johnson. Week 15, Saturday primetime game for that one, Bills and Bears at Buffalo's new Highmark Stadium. Bears, by the way, have the toughest strength of schedule in the NFL based on last year's opponent win-loss at 550, but ESPN's Dominique Foxworth thinking they'll be even better this season.
2: I think it's possible that they may not have as many wins. They may not win the division, but I think they're going to be a better team. They've addressed some issues in the secondary with their safeties, but more importantly, they can effectively run the ball. That's one thing that they've always been able to do, or at least Ben Johnson's always been able to do, and they did incredibly well last year against some really good teams. I have no reason to believe, as long as they got Bradbury in there to replace Dahlman's retirement at center, I have no reason to believe that this rushing attack is going to fall off. As long as that's there, I think this team will be fine. They'll get better, and they'll be contenders in the NFC.
1: Yeah, 2016 Falcons, the last team to win a playoff game after entering the season with the hardest strength of schedule, and 7 of the previous 10 teams missed the playoffs. If you're into coaching storylines, Brian Daboll will return to MetLife Stadium in Week 3 on September 27th as Titans offensive coordinator to take on the Giants. Daboll won 2022 Coach of the Year, fired by New York last November after going 20-40-1. Things coming undone when Daboll rushed into the medical tent to check on Jackson Dart, one of a few injuries the Giants QB dealt with last season. ESPN's Damian Woody saying Dart needs to be a little more available this year.
3: I think Jackson Dart can be an absolute superstar. I love watching him play. You know, but again, like when you're the quarterback, you're literally the face of the whole operation. You got to be available. If you're not available, you're no good to anyone.
1: New Titans head coach Robert Saleh will also be returning to MetLife Stadium. He'll host his former team in Week 1 in Tennessee, the Jets. And another former Coach of the Year getting a crack at his old squad, Kevin Stefanski, won the award twice. Will take on the Browns with the Falcons December 14th in Week 14. Went 46-58 in 6 seasons in Cleveland, Coach of the Year in 2020 and 2023. The only Browns head coach in the last 40 years to last at least 6 seasons with the team. The Browns have the easiest schedule based on their opponent's 2025 record. The Niners, who had the easiest schedule entering last season, finished 12-5 on their way to an appearance in the divisional round. The Broncos and Seahawks, meanwhile, both have 10 games on their 2026 schedule against teams that made the playoffs last season, the most of any team for those two. 2 of those games coming on Christmas, Denver hosting the Bills in a divisional round rematch, Seattle and the Rams round 1. L.A. in primetime 7 times this season, head coach Sean McVay on all of the attention heading into the year.
4: Yeah, you know, I think you got to earn it. You and I both know this league is so humbling. You obviously look at it, but, you know, it's the coaching cliche, but it's the truth. It's 1 week at a time. Try to be totally present. We're going to use every day in the meantime to get ready to peak going into that Niners game. But it's a great challenge. You know, everybody, this is all fun, but every single year is a great challenge in this league. We're excited to be able to get the opportunity to play in some of those games you mentioned.
1: McVay on the NFL schedule release, the attention well deserved as they enter the season as the odds-on Super Bowl favorites. Not to be outdone by Thanksgiving week, though. First Thanksgiving Eve game on Wednesday night. The Rams are part of that one, too, as they host the Packers on November 25th. Thanksgiving Day, Bears at Lions. And then Eagles at Cowboys in the afternoon slot. ESPN's Dan Orlovsky thinking it's a tale of two schedules for those teams.
4: This might be the easiest schedule in football. Okay,
5: wow. Get into it.
4: From an offensive perspective, you're saying starting week one, Eagles offense, starting week one, okay. Tell me when they run into an elite defense. I'll tell you when it is. It's week 15. It's Seattle. You're going to see a good defense. Like, I think the Rams are going to have a good defense.
5: You told me the Cowboys.
4: I like the Giants defense.
5: It's going to be a lot better.
4: Giants. Good, but I'm talking an elite defense. Okay. From an offensive perspective, and Philadelphia is going to have a very good offensive line with Sean Mannion. This is the easiest that I've seen so far. This is the easiest schedule when it comes to an offense going against defenses that I've seen so far. They don't see an elite unit till week 15.
1: Well, that's good news for the Eagles. For the Cowboys, different story.
4: I think this is the hardest schedule I've seen. They have two brutal stretches. You're going to go week one, Giants, okay, division. Week two, Washington, division. Then they go Baltimore, Houston, Tampa, Green Bay, Philly. They can lose all five of those. And then you go week 10, November 15th. They go San Francisco, Tennessee, Philly, Seattle, Rams. That could be a 4 out of 5 week stretch that they lose. And so as much I was a little bit cautious on Eagles, after seeing the schedule, I'm way more bullish. I was bullish on Dallas. After seeing the schedule, this is a brutally difficult schedule.
1: Yeah, certainly tough. Doesn't get any easier on Thanksgiving. Thanksgiving Day wrapping up at night. Chiefs visiting the Bills, Broncos, Steelers on Black Friday. And then on Christmas, Packers, Bears, Bills, Broncos, Rams, Seahawks, all playoff rematches there. For the Steelers, hoping for a return to the postseason, should have some news on quarterback Aaron Rodgers coming soon, per ESPN's Adam Schefter.
6: The Steelers have a voluntary off-season practice program that begins on Monday, May 18th. It's May 14th. You'd have to figure if Aaron Rodgers is going to get a deal done, the time to do it would be sometime between now and Monday when those voluntary practice sessions start under new head coach Mike McCarthy. Despite any reports about him being in the building last weekend, meeting with the team, that never happened. It still hasn't happened. But you would think if he's going to play this season, it's going to have to happen here in the next few days. Prior to Monday, he would get a contract workout. He didn't show up last year until June, so that's always possible. But you take a look at the Steelers' schedule there, I would think in the next 4 days, we should have some type of Aaron Rodgers news and white smoke from the chimney.
1: Schefter on the NFL schedule release. Never a dull moment in Pittsburgh waiting on Aaron Rodgers. 118 days until the start of the regular season. I guess he has until then to sign. Nick DeLuca here with you. Sports Center all night here on ESPN Radio, the ESPN app, Sirius XM Channel 80. Round one of the PGA Championship today at Aronimink after 18 holes. It's the biggest logjam at the top of a major in 57 years, but one name standing out, Scottie Scheffler, taking advantage of a pair of long birdie putts to card a 3-under 6. It was the 13th round in the majors that Scheffler has had at least to share the lead, and somehow the first time after the opening round. Scotty, on the key to performing so well through his first 18.
7: I mean, the golf course was pretty challenging this afternoon. I did a good job of staying in it mentally and staying patient around a place that was pretty tricky at times. Mm-hmm. Yeah, I don't really know how much to elaborate other than it was. I mean, it was very difficult to make birdies.
8: Okay.
7: And then scrambling was important today as well.
8: Well,
7: you got a position, you know, getting the ball back up onto the greens and trying to two putt from distance.
1: Scheffler joining Tiger Woods and Brooks Koepka as the only reigning PGA champions to have at least a share of the lead after the first round. According to ESPN research, both Woods and Koepka went on to defend their title. Six-way tie atop the leaderboard. Rory McIlroy is not a part of that. He struggled. Four straight bogeys to finish his round marked the first time he's ever done that in a major championship. Rory, short but sweet on what went wrong today.
9: Rory, how would you describe your opening round?
10: Could you elaborate what parts about it? Everything? Some things?
11: I started missing fairways. I missed fairway right on 4, fairway right on 6, fairway right on 7, fairway right on 9. And then, yeah, from there, it's, you know, it's hard. You know, it didn't have great angles either. And then, obviously, you start missing it just off the edges of these greens. It gets tricky. So, yeah, I felt like I did okay. You know, made that birdie on 5 to get back to even par after the soft bogey on 4. And then, yeah, I just got on that bogey train at the end.
10: That is disappointing. Golf is always going to be a game of adjustments throughout a round. Does that make it even more frustrating when you can't quite?
11: Yeah, I'm just not driving the ball well enough. I mean, it's been a problem all year for the most part. Yeah, I've sort of got like I miss it right, and then I want to try to correct it, and then I'll overdo it, and I'll miss it left, and it's just, it's a little bit of back and forth that way. So that's pretty frustrating, especially when, you know, I pride myself on driving the ball well. So yeah, I just need to try to figure it out. I honestly thought I'd figured it out coming in here. I hit it well on Sunday, Quail Hollow, and then hit it good at home Monday, and even obviously I had to curtail the practice on Tuesday, but hit it decent yesterday. So, but yeah, I just sort of, once I get under the gun, it just seems like I just, you know, it starts to go a little bit wayward on me.
1: Yeah, Rory talking about the struggles with the driver through 6 events this year. He ranks 91st in driving accuracy. Coming up, pair of huge Stanley Cup playoff games and the latest from Thursday in Major League Baseball. 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
5: 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First in Cleveland, the Pistons face a must-win against the Cavs in Game 6. Then in Minnesota, the Timberwolves look to force a Game 7 against the Spurs. 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
1: 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Stanley Cup playoffs rolling on with a couple big games. In Buffalo, things got pretty wacky early. Sabres getting the scoring started.
2: Power jumps a bit lower for a shot. Loose puck in front. Canadians don't clear. Power wants it back. Pass in his skates. Here's Doan with a blast. Scores! Traffic in front for Doan, who rips it home. Only 68.2 on the shot, but it was direct. And we'll see if it was tipped in. It might have been Norris, but it is a 2-1 Buffalo lead.
1: That lead did not last very long.
3: And the Canadians right back in. They score! Shot from the line is redirected. And this might be Texier who got a piece of it to steer it in, and we're not even 8 minutes in, and we've already got ourselves four goals in the game.
1: It was Texier, Buffalo, and Montreal combining for five goals in the first 10-15, including the Doan and Texier markers 9 seconds apart. Five goals scored in a span of 8 minutes and 15 seconds, ranking 11th on the playoff list of fastest between two teams. Sabres took a 3-2 lead into the first intermission, the Canadiens surging in the second.
3: 4-for-20 in this series as here's Slavkovsky on front, they score! Nick Suzuki, power play goal. And the Montreal Canadiens get a couple of quick strikes late in the second period to go in front 5-3.
1: Calls from TSN 690 and WGR Sports Radio 550. Three goals, second period, the difference in a 6-3 win. Cole Caulfield, Josh Anderson, Ivan Demidov scored for Montreal. Jakub Dovich settling in after a rough first period. Sabres goalie Ukko-Pekka Luukkonen allowed five goals on 23 shots, pulled after two periods, second time this postseason. Game six on Saturday in Montreal. Canadiens a win away from the Eastern Conference Final. ESPN senior NHL writer Greg Wyshynski, how did the Sabres force Game 7.
4: It's not only just like his revenge, it's not only the way that he's played after, again, being, just absolutely ridiculed and criticized for his performances in the playoffs when he was in Toronto. It's not to say that he didn't deserve some of it. I mean, like his points for game average was significantly lower in the playoffs than it was in the regular season. And I think he kind of figured out some things in Vegas, like where to go to the hard parts of the ice to score in the playoffs and how to be a bit more aggressive. But the most important thing, I think, for him is he's really had backing of his coach, John Tortorella. And when Tortorella was hired there, I think a lot of people thought that he was going to break Marner. like it's an oil and water relationship between these two guys. But it turns out that Tortorella thinks that he got a raw deal in Toronto, that the narratives are wrong about this guy. And so far, Marner's proved them right.
1: Yeah, and the Western Conference Final is set. Vegas disposing of the Ducks in Game 6 in Anaheim. Mitch Marner starting the party early.
2: Now a chance at the other end. A stop. Oh, what a finish! Mitch Marner backs his way to the crease and finishes at the right post. What a goal for Mitch Marner. 1-0 Knights, a minute into Game 6. Already the Golden Knights in Stanley Cup playoff leader in points.
1: And they weren't done. Vegas pouring it on in the third.
2: Dorothea goes to work. He strips it before the puck can go to Trouba. Dorothea threw it on goal, and he scores from a terrible angle at the right corner. Dorothea makes it 5-1 Vegas. Two goals for Dorothea, 9 in the Stanley Cup playoffs, more than any other player.
1: How about that? Vegas making a change at head coach Bruce Cassidy, fired with 8 games left in the regular season, and the Golden Knights advance to the Western Conference Final, their 5th appearance in 9 seasons. Nick DeLuca here with you on SportsCenter All Night, ESPN Radio, ESPN App, Sirius XM Channel

0: Brady. Busy day on the diamond in the majors. Pick it up in the eighth between the Cubs and the Braves, two of the best teams in the National League. Ian Happ with a big swing, and it held up.
1: Happ drives one in the air, deep right field. This has got a chance. Gone. Big home run for Ian Happ. Cubs lead 2-0. It looked like an off-speed pitch that was up around the letters, and Happ jumped all over it.
0: Happ homer, the only scoring in the ballgame, a 2-0 Cubs win. That call from the Cubs radio network. They snap a four-game losing streak. The Cardinals take down the A's 5-4. Big day for Jordan Walker. RBI doubled to take the lead in the ninth inning after he hit a solo homer. Cards win 2 of 3 in the series, now 25-18. It has not been a good start to the year for the Astros, but at least they have Yordan Alvarez, I guess. He had his 14th home run of the year, but that was the bright spot for the Astros. Mitch Garver going deep, his first home run of the season. Seattle taking down the Mariners 8-3. Houston falling to 17-28 on the season, while Milwaukee keeps it rolling with a win over the Rockies as they improve to 6 of 7 in the victory. Up next, our half-hour headlines as we continue to break down the NFL schedule. 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
3: You never know what you're going to get when you wake up with Sedano and Cap.
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5: 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I am, too. I'm a Hall of Famer.
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3: Rory McIlroy struggles at the PGA while Scottie Scheffler soars. On the ice, the Canadiens are a win away from the Eastern Conference Final. The Vegas Golden Knights advance to the Western Conference Final. And it's the second Thursday in May. The NFL schedule released, all 272 games nailed down. It begins on Monday Night Football anyway, with the Broncos and the Chiefs. Monday Night Football analyst Troy Aikman on what he's looking forward to with that opening matchup.
4: Everyone's wondering whether or not Patrick Mahomes obviously is going to be back for that one. A down year last year for that franchise. I expect them to come back and be the team that we've seen for much of the last decade. And then, of course, with Denver, you could argue that they were a quarterback injury away from making it to the Super Bowl. It's unfortunate for that organization, but what a great job Sean Payton has done. So to kick that off week one in a divisional game, I always liked that as a player when you opened up against a divisional opponent and kind of helped set the tone in what is a very competitive division.
3: Patrick Mahomes coming off the torn ACL. That is the question. Will he be ready to go to start the season? ESPN's Adam Schefter.
5: The Chiefs have been very open and transparent, saying that he's way ahead of schedule. That's their words, their phrasing, way ahead of schedule. And it's hard to imagine that Patrick Mahomes, even him coming off an ACL, wouldn't find a way to be back for a game that would be 4 months from Thursday. 4 months from now, give Patrick Mahomes 4 more months when he already has looked pretty good. I think we have to operate thinking that he will be there until we're told he's not.
3: Chiefs head coach Andy Reid weighing in.
6: Yeah, I'll take a peek at the first game, obviously, and see who we're playing and where and when we're playing. And then go down the list there, kind of see where the bye week is, see what night games you have, and then see if you have any holiday games from there. So it's and then you look at times of when you're playing and kind of glance through it. But I don't make too much of it. You got to play all these teams somewhere, sometime. And so I'm pretty easy that way. Let's go.
3: Andy Reid ready to go, looking for a bounce-back season after what was a really difficult 2025. The NFL will play a record 9 international games in 2026 across 4 continents, 7 countries, and 8 stadiums. Cowboys and Ravens in Week 3 in Rio de Janeiro. Troy Aikman, Monday Night Football analyst, on the expectations for Baltimore and Lamar Jackson this season.
4: The expectations are what they've been. I mean, you expect Lamar to be in the MVP conversation. You expect the Ravens to be right there at the end of the day, which they typically have been. I agree with you completely, Greeny, that when you are a veteran quarterback, franchise quarterback, and you've had the years that Lamar has had, now the coach leaves, you got a young coach, first-time coach coming in, that puts a lot on the plate of the quarterback. So the expectations certainly are going to be higher for him. Hopefully he can stay healthy, but I don't think anything changes. They didn't make that change expecting any kind of rebuild or a slow development as a football team. So the expectations are what they are. He understands that, and he's probably feeling a little bit more of the heat than he otherwise would.
3: Yeah, new head coach in Jesse Minter, a new era in Baltimore. The New Orleans Saints will be the featured team in the NFL's first ever game in France, taking on the Steelers. Who's the starting quarterback? Well, we think it's going to be Aaron Rodgers, but if it's not, ESPN's Adam Schefter says the Steelers are comfortable with what's supposed to be behind him.
5: They've operated always as if he's there, that's great. They'd love to have him. And if he's not, they're ready to roll with Will Howard. And I know that people sound like, well, Will

0: The NFL choosing the Bengals for this game tells me that the league really believes in this franchise and that maybe they are one of the state-of-the-art teams that we're going to showcase the league with. So really cool stadium, really cool country, and really cool fan base that we're all putting together. Falcons versus Bengals.
1: Yeah, so many ways to slice this schedule. When you look at the primetime, when you look at the holiday games, how about strength of schedule? The Giants had a gauntlet last year. It's a little bit easier this season in year one under new head coach John Harbaugh. ESPN's Dan Orlovsky thinking New York might be making the playoffs.
2: I'm saying the New York Giants.
3: Okay.
2: One, so many double-digit leads in the fourth quarter last year, blown. Usually getting an adult in the room, a John Harbaugh in the room will help that. Arvell Reese added. There's weapons on the outside. If Malik Nabers is as healthy as we hope he's going to be, I had Isaiah Likely. I think this defensive line, even though they don't have Dexter Lawrence, will be one of the best in football. That young man, can he take that giant second year leap? There's going to be a quarterback in their second year this year that's going to take a big giant leap. Will it be Cam Ward? Will it be Tyler Shuck down in New Orleans? I'm banking on Jackson Dart. I'm a fan. I'm going to say the Giants.
1: Yeah, New York with a middle-of-the-road schedule after having the toughest in the NFL last season. Nick DeLuca here with you, SportsCenter all night, ESPN Radio, Sirius XM Channel 80. Couple of huge Game 6s in the NBA playoffs coming on Friday. NBA playoffs are on ESPN Radio. Catch postseason action on ESPN Radio and the ESPN app presented by Gusto. In the East, a stunning Cavs comeback has Cleveland to win away from the Eastern Conference Final. The Game 5 winner in a tied best of 7 has gone on to win 82% of the time. The Cavs are 9-1 all-time, went up 3-2, their only loss to the Pistons in 2006. James Harden was brilliant in Game 5, 30 points, 8 rebounds, 6 assists, and 3 blocks. But unsportsmanlike's Evan Cohen not ready to give him all the flowers just yet.
4: I don't want to get fooled because he's going to have bad games late. There's just too many examples of that. So let's just do it in the moment. In the moment, over the last couple of games, he's been great. He's going to have another bad game at some point. It's just going to happen. Mm-hmm. But when you've got Donovan Mitchell next to him, whether numbers back this up in full, he's never played in the conference finals. Donovan Mitchell feels like the guy that, I got it. Don't worry. I got it. I'll win this for us. I have that faith in him.
1: Harden, the first player in NBA history to record a 30-point playoff game with 6 different franchises. No one else has even done it with 5. He was huge in Game 5, but ESPN Stephen A. Smith doesn't think that's ever really been the problem.
5: The issue with James Harden and his flaws in the postseason ain't games 1 through 5. It's games 6 and 7. Brother, the world is watching. In the last 5 game sixes that James Harden has been on the basketball court, his teams are 1 and 4. 1 and 4. One of the most prolific scorers in the history of basketball has averaged 16.8 points in those game sixes on 37% shooting and 23% from three-point range. He's been up 3-2 going into a game six. He's been down 3-2 in a game six. The only thing that's been consistent is that he's been a no-show.
1: Stephen A. not buying it, but a huge game 5 for Harden. Has he done enough to improve his reputation as a playoff performer? Sirius XM NBA Radio's Eddie Johnson doesn't think the answer to that is yes.
6: We know what James Harden can do, but unfortunately, you only judge by how you perform in the big games, right? So you go all the way back to 2017, where only 10 points against San Antonio in game 6. 2018, Houston, remember that? They missed 27 straight threes, and Harden was a major part of that. They lose to Golden State. And then 2023 versus Boston, game 7, 9 points in a blowout loss planned for the 76ers. So those are the things that James Harden has to overcome. So, yeah, the great 30-point game yesterday on the road to beat a very good Detroit Piston team. But now you got to close the deal. And that's what he's going to be judged on.
1: Yeah, the good news for James Harden, he's got a running mate. Donovan Mitchell had 21 in Game 5, but showed up when it mattered most. 7 points, 3 of 4 from the field in clutch time in the final 5 minutes when the score is within 5. Mitchell entered 2 of 16 from the field in clutch time this postseason. And heading into Game 6, Mark J. Spears, Anscape, and ESPN senior NBA writer thinks there's a lot on the line for Mitchell.
7: This is the biggest game.

0: game of his career for several reasons. I'm not putting extras on it. That's what it is. One, he's never been in the conference finals in his career. Two, he told me at the beginning a couple weeks ago that he and James and Joel Embiid have more to prove in the playoffs than anybody. Three, he's from New York.
1: Right.
0: Is that a bad accent? He's from New York. The New York Mets put food on his table. He used to be in their clubhouse all the time. His dad works there.
1: Right.
0: He was a high school star in New York. He started the season in New York. He wants to finish the regular season in New York. Playing against the Knicks, his childhood team, went to the Garden as a kid, is a huge deal. And if that's his path to the finals and he's able to do it, I don't know if he could write it any better than that.
1: Also,
0: but he has to win first.
2: Yeah, as for the top seed in the East, the Pistons on the brink of elimination. Such a disappointing loss in Game 5, the way they wilted down the stretch. ESPN Radio's Harry Douglas says they can't allow that disappointing finish to carry over into Game 6.
3: Detroit, man, you have to be careful, JB Bickerstaff. I'm telling you right now, because the way they lost that ball game last night, up 9 points with 3 minutes to go, and it goes to overtime and how things played out in overtime and then worried about it not being a foul call on the final play in the fourth quarter. Don't let one loss become two.
2: Here's the problem. There's not a ton of help around Cade Cunningham right now, a guy who has been outstanding this entire postseason. ESPN Radio's David Dennis Jr. says Detroit only has one option right now.
4: Nobody else can give you anything but Cade Cunningham. That's just what it's come down to, is that all the concerns that we had about Detroit in the regular season, where's that secondary scoring going to come from? Where are the threes going to come from? And they're answering it, and the answer is nowhere, because it's just one dude who's running out of gas towards the end of the game. The turnovers are spiking during the end of the game, and this team is just not executing. I don't know if they can win two straight against this Cleveland, especially with one on the road.
2: Yeah, no doubt. It is a tall task. The Cavs undefeated inside Rocket Arena this postseason and a chance to get to the Eastern Conference Final where the Knicks are waiting. In the West, what a return for Wemby in Game 5. He's the third youngest player in NBA history with at least 25, 15 boards and 5 assists in a playoff game. Only Luka Doncic and Magic Johnson did it at a younger age. In his return after facing some adversity in Game 4 with the ejection because of the flagrant 2, ESPN's Kendrick Perkins on what Wembanyama proved in Game 5.
5: Number one, he's the most dominant player in the NBA. Giannis, Jokic, whomever, move the hell aside. We have never seen a player that dominates like he does on both ends of the floor. Okay, that's number one. Number two, it's Wemby's world, and everyone's trying to get an apartment in it. That's where we at this point. The league belongs to him. That was the statement that he sent last night. It wasn't just to the Minnesota Timberwolves. That statement was sent to the rest of the league. I know OKC watching, rooting for the Minnesota Timberwolves. I guarantee you that, because they don't want to face that smoke. Another thing that was brought to my attention because of that performance, just when I thought that Giannis, since he's been hurt, Jokic, right, we've seen a decline a little bit over the past few years. I thought American basketball was catching back up. And then all of a sudden, Wemby comes along in this postseason and shows us that, no, it still belongs to the international players. The international players has completely taken over our league.
2: Love that from Perk. Wemby setting back American basketball years. The Spurs 16-3 in best of seven series when holding a 3-2 lead, trying to close it out. Timberwolves 1-3 in best of sevens when trailing 3-2. Only win the 2024 West Semis against Denver. Game 6 is in Minnesota on Friday night. A couple of games in the W tonight. New York and Portland in the Liberty were on fire.
6: 5 minutes to go in this one. Pressure still coming here for Portland. Stewart will take it. 22 points now for Brianna Stewart tonight.
7: And I would say that's a great player to find in transition if you want to finish.
2: Yeah, call from Prime Video. 22 for Stewart along with 7 rebounds. The Liberty win it 100-82. Pauline Astier stepping up without Sabrina Ionescu, had 20 points. Liberty now 3 and one. The Lynx and the Wings playing a close one. Natasha Howard coming up clutch.
1: Sims driving. Sims. No, it bounced out. Under a minute now. Miles to Howard. Howard got the lay. Howard with 26. Six assists for Olivia Miles.
2: A call from Prime Video. Howard finished with 26. Courtney Williams adding 21. Paige Becker scoring 27 for the Wings as they fall to 1-2, going 10 of 11 from the foul line as well for Becker's. Lynx 2-1. Wings have lost two of their first three. Coming up, volume up for Top Sound, some big game sixes in the NBA, and more from Major League Baseball. 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
0: Number 5.
1: All right, let's get to some Thursday top sound on the diamond. J.J. Bleda had a day on 700 WLW.
3: And he doesn't miss this one. First ball swinging, Bleda launches it. Deep right field, way out of here. A three-run blast for J.J. Bleda. His fifth home run of the year, 9-0 Reds.
0: Number 4.
1: The Mets have been looking for offense. Mark Vientos providing on 880 ESPN New York.
4: Mark Vientos hits one deep to left field. Forget it. Home run Vientos. He hit it over the Great Wall of Flushing. Well to the left of the 358 mark. A two-run homer for Vientos. Number 6 on the year for Mark. And the Mets have opened up a 6-3 lead.
0: Number 3.
1: Dodgers and Giants back together again. Jung-Hoo Lee made it all the way around the bases on KNBR.
5: Two strikes to count, two down. And there's a swing. Line drive right along the left field line. Slicing. Fair. Just barely fair. And he hits the sidewall and shoots right on by Teoscar Hernandez all the way to the wall. One run is in. And now Lee is being waved home to throw. It's overthrown. He goes all the way around the bases and inside the park home run to tie the game.
0: Number 2.
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3: Schwarber swings, launches it deep right field. It's on its way. And Kyle Schwarber over the Phillies bullpen into right field. It's a two-run home run. His major league leading 18th of the year. And it breaks the scoreless deadlock here in the eighth. It's 2-0 Phillies.
0: Number 1.
1: And our top sound of the night from a golden night. 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
7: Didn't have a shot at Tim Sills. Way off target, off the near corner boards from the Ducks. Flood the offensive zone with their fourth line. Ross Johnston, Tim Washi, and Jansen Harkins. Now a chance at the other end. A stop. Oh, what a finish! Mitch Marner backs his way to the crease and finishes at the right post. What a goal for Mitch Marner. 1-0 Knights, a minute into game 6.
1: Yeah, some really good moments. None bigger than Mitch Marner leading the Golden Knights to a great start as they find themselves in the Western Conference Final in the Stanley Cup playoffs. Get over to the diamond where the Dodgers take down the Giants 5-2. Jung-Hoo Lee had the two-run inside the park homer, but the Dodgers answer back. Alex Call, two-run single. The difference in that one as L.A. regains sole possession of first place in the NL West. The struggles continue for the Giants. They fall to 10 games under 500, 18-28. In Boston, Kyle Schwarber, you just heard it, did it again. Another home run against his former team. Look away, Red Sox fans. Schwarber has 7 homers in his last 7 games, the first Phillies player to hit at least that many in a week since current teammate Trey Turner back in 2023. Jesus Luzardo went 6 scoreless. Phillies win it 3-1. To win the series, they're now within 2 games of 500 after that really difficult start. Speaking of really tough starts, the Mets taking on the Tigers, and they find some offense. Heard the Vientos two-run homer. They win it 9-4. A.J. Ewing hitting his first big league home run. Had a strong first series in the bigs. Brett Beatty went deep as well after the Mets fell behind early. Tigers back to 6 games under 500. The Mets with a little momentum entering their weekend Subway Series with the Yankees. Getaway game in Cincy. The Nats were ready to get out of town. J.J. Bleda homering twice and driving in 6. His third multi-homer game of his career in a Reds 15-1 rout over the Nationals. Cincinnati avoiding the sweep, extending their run of consecutive home series without being swept to 39. It's their longest as a franchise since they went 52 in a row from 2011 through 2013. Couple of huge game 6s in the NBA playoffs coming on Friday. the T-Wolves and the Spurs in Game 6. San Antonio with an opportunity to advance. Timberwolves 1-3 in best-of-seven series when trailing 3-2. And the T-Wolves 2-3 when Anthony Edwards scores 20-plus, but they're hoping that they can get a big-time performance out of him. On the Eastern Conference side, it's one win and you're into the Eastern Conference final for the Cavaliers. Can the top seed in the Eastern Conference, the Pistons, get something to help out Cade Cunningham as they try and survive and force a Game 7 as they play on the road? Coming up, you knew who, but now we've got when and where. Schedule for season 107 in the NFL. 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
8: 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Canadiens don't clear. Power wants it back. Passing his skates. Here's Stone with a blast. Scores!
6: Can the Golden Knights clinch on the road against the Ducks in Game 6?
9: 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A stop. Oh, what a finish! Mitch Marner stacks his way to the crease and finishes at the right post.
6: First round coverage of the PGA Championship tees off.
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8: Schwarber swings, launches it deep right field. It's on its way. And Kyle Schwarber over the Phillies bullpen in the right field.
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11: 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Nick DeLuca here with you. Second week of May, the Stanley Cup playoffs in full swing with a pair of huge games. The PGA Championship Round 1 in the books, and have the latest from around Major League Baseball. But today, you knew who, but now you know when and where. The 2026 NFL schedule officially here had the leaks, but now the hose is going. All 272 games kicking off September 9th and ending January 10th. Season 107 in the NFL kicking off where 106 left off. The Patriots and the Seahawks. It's the 12th Super Bowl rematch in the following season.
12: Your
11: and the fourth
12: Lakers.
11: Straight year to feature
12: your
11: one defending champions have an 8-3 record in previous meetings.
12: Your
11: back-to-back wins. The Eagles over the Chiefs last season and the Chiefs taking down the Niners in 2024. So who's going to win it this year? ESPN Monday Night Football play-by-play man Joe Buck giving his best guess.
13: Well, yeah, well, I'm never right, so this is maybe the kiss of death.
14: Oh, no.
13: On the cover of Sports Illustrated or video game, but I'm gonna aim big. I'm gonna say Dallas Buffalo.
11: All right, well, Joe wasn't much help. I guess that's going to be wrong. So much talk about the schedule for the Patriots on their road to the Super Bowl last season. Andrew Hawkins, ESPN NFL analyst, can they repeat their success of last year in 2026?
15: I think they can. It won't be easy because the schedule is a true gauntlet. They had a favorable look last year, but also Drake May is taking another step forward. I think Drake May is an incredible young talent. We saw it a year ago as an MVP candidate. I have an expectation that we'll see him make another leap. And if they get AJ Brown into this offense, I think it could be very, very special for them again. Not going to be easy, but definitely have the firepower to make it happen.
11: And on the other side for the Seahawks, what do their odds look like as they try and stage a potential repeat effort in 2026? Hawkins with more on Seattle.
15: super hard, tough schedule. Everyone's going to give them their best shot. The defending champ, we know how hard it is for a team to repeat as a Super Bowl champ. When you talk about losing Kenneth Walker, they bring in Jadarian Price from Notre Dame. First round, he's a guy that I think in very short order will be able to man a lot of the ship that you're missing from Kenneth Walker, because he can do it all. He's fast, he's quick, he's powerful.
12: He didn't catch
15: very
12: a lot
15: reminiscent.
12: Of passes.
15: He didn't. He did not. But he's very reminiscent of like young Marshawn Lynch. I'm not saying he's that, but they do have similar run styles, and I'm telling you that he's a name to watch out for.
14: Well, that is high praise, Hawkins, on the NFL schedule release show. Super Bowl rematch highlighting 9 playoff rematches in 2026. We also have a good chunk of reunion and revenge games, starting with the Seahawks and Kenneth Walker after winning Super Bowl 60 MVP. Walker signing a 3-year, $43 million deal with the Chiefs in the offseason. He ran for 135 yards on 27 carries against the Patriots, becoming the first running back to win Super Bowl MVP since Denver's Terrell Davis. Now a Chief, ESPN NFL analyst Damian Woody thinking Kansas City needs to get their running game going this season.
16: There's not a better time for that to happen than now, because your quarterback is coming off of ACL. I think part of the reason that Patrick Mahomes got this injury is so many times he's put on his cape to try to save the Kansas City Chiefs, and now you're in this predicament as a Chiefs fan.
14: Yeah, expecting Walker to carry a big load, especially early with Mahomes recovering from the ACL. Week 1, Monday Night Football for the Chiefs. They take on the Broncos. ESPN analyst Troy Aikman on the matchup.
17: I think everyone's wondering whether or not Patrick Mahomes obviously is going to be back for that one. A down year last year for that franchise. I expect them to come back and be the team that we've seen for much of the last decade. And then, of course, with Denver, you could argue that they were a quarterback injury away from making it to the Super Bowl. It's unfortunate for that organization, but what a great job Sean Payton has done. So to kick that off week one in a divisional game, I always liked that as a player when you opened up against a divisional opponent and kind of helped set the tone in what is a very competitive division.
14: Aikman on Get Up. Yeah, I'd say that's a pretty darn good way to start the season on Monday Night Football, Broncos and Chiefs. Walker, the fourth reigning Super Bowl MVP to change teams and the first since Dexter Jackson went to the Cardinals in 2003 after winning Super Bowl MVP with the Buccaneers. Week 7, Sunday Night Football on October 25th for Trey Hendrickson reuniting with the Bengals after spending the last 5 seasons with Cincinnati. Hendrickson signing that 4-year, $120 million deal with the Ravens in the offseason in a move that was anything but quiet. Had 61 sacks in 72 games with the Bengals, only player in franchise history with 14-plus in a season. While DJ Moore will take on the Bears, was traded in March for a second-round pick after spending the last 3 seasons in Chicago. Now a Buffalo Bill, had a career-high 1,364 receiving yards in his first year in Chicago in 2023, but put up career lows in receptions and receiving yards last season in his only year with Ben Johnson. Week 15, Saturday primetime game for that one, Bills and Bears at Buffalo's new Highmark Stadium. Bears, by the way, have the toughest strength of schedule in the NFL based on last year's opponent win-loss at 550, but ESPN's Dominique Foxworth thinking they'll be even better this season.
18: I think it's possible that they may not have as many wins. They may not win the division, but I think they're going to be a better team. They've addressed some issues in the secondary with their safeties, but more importantly, they can effectively run the ball. That's one thing that they've always been able to do, or at least Ben Johnson's always been able to do, and they did incredibly well last year against some really good teams. I have no reason to believe, as long as they got Bradbury in there to replace Dahlman's retirement at center, I have no reason to believe that this rushing attack is going to fall off. As long as that's there, I think this team will be fine. They'll get better, and they'll be contenders in the NFC.
14: Yeah, 2016 Falcons, the last team to win a playoff game after entering the season with the hardest strength of schedule, and 7 of the previous 10 teams missed the playoffs. If you're into coaching storylines, Brian Daboll will return to MetLife Stadium in Week 3 on September 27th as Titans offensive coordinator to take on the Giants. Daboll won 2022 Coach of the Year, fired by New York last November after going 20-40-1. Things coming undone when Daboll rushed into the medical tent to check on Jackson Dart, one of a few injuries the Giants QB dealt with last season. ESPN's Damian Woody saying Dart needs to be a little more available this year.
16: I think Jackson Dart can be an absolute superstar. I love watching him play. You know, but again, like when you're the quarterback, you're literally the face of the whole operation. You got to be available. If you're not available, you're no good to anyone.
14: New Titans head coach Robert Saleh will also be returning to MetLife Stadium. He'll host his former team in week one in Tennessee, the Jets. And another former coach of the year getting a crack at his old squad, Kevin Stefanski, won the award twice. Will take on the Browns with the Falcons December 14th in week 14. Went 46-58 in six seasons in Cleveland, coach of the year in 2020 and 2023. The only Browns head coach in the last 40 years to last at least six seasons with the team. The Browns have the easiest schedule based on their opponent's 2025 record. The Niners, who had the easiest schedule entering last season, finished 12-5 on their way to an appearance in the divisional round. The Broncos and Seahawks, meanwhile, both have 10 games on their 2026 schedule against teams that made the playoffs last season, the most of any team for those two. Two of those games coming on Christmas, Denver hosting the Bills in a divisional round rematch, Seattle and the Rams round one. L.A. in primetime seven times this season. Head coach Sean McVay on all of the attention heading into the year.
7: Yeah, you know, I think you got to earn it. You and I both know this league is so humbling. You obviously look at it, but, you know, it's the coaching cliche, but it's the truth. It's one week at a time. Try to be totally present. We're going to use every day in the meantime to get ready to peak going into that Niners game. But it's a great challenge. You know, everybody, this is all fun, but every single year is a great challenge in this league. We're excited to be able to get the opportunity to play in some of those games you mentioned.
14: McVay on the NFL schedule release, the attention well-deserved as they enter the season as the odds-on Super Bowl favorites. Not to be outdone by Thanksgiving week, though. First Thanksgiving Eve game on Wednesday night. The Rams are part of that one, too, as they host the Packers on November 25th. Thanksgiving Day, Bears at Lions. And then Eagles at Cowboys in the afternoon slot. ESPN's Dan Orlovsky thinking it's a tale of two schedules for those teams.
12: This might be the easiest schedule in football. Okay.
19: Wow.
12: From an offensive perspective, you're saying starting week one, Eagles offense, starting week one, okay. Tell me when they run into an elite defense. I'll tell you when it is. It's week 15. It's Seattle. You're going to see a good defense. I think the Rams are going to have a good defense.
19: Yeah,
12: I like the Giants defense.
19: It's going to be a lot better.
12: Giants. Good, but I'm talking an elite defense. Okay. From an offensive perspective, and Philadelphia is going to have a very good offensive line with Sean Manning. This is the easiest that I've seen so far. This is the easiest schedule when it comes to an offense going against defenses that I've seen so far. They don't see an elite unit till week 15.
14: Well, that's good news for the Eagles. For the Cowboys, different story.
12: I think this is the hardest schedule I've seen. They have two brutal stretches. You're going to go week one, Giants, okay, division, week two, Washington division. Then they go Baltimore, Houston, Tampa, Green Bay, Philly. They can lose all five of those. And then you go week 10, November 15th, they go San Francisco, Tennessee, Philly, Seattle, Rams. That could be a 4 out of 5 week stretch that they lose. And so as much I was a little bit cautious on Eagles after seeing the schedule, I'm way more bullish. I was bullish on Dallas. After seeing the schedule, this is a brutally difficult schedule.
14: Yeah, certainly tough. Doesn't get any easier on Thanksgiving. Thanksgiving Day wrapping up at night. Chiefs visiting the Bills, Broncos, Steelers on Black Friday. And then on Christmas, Packers, Bears, Bills, Broncos, Rams, Seahawks, all playoff rematches there. For the Steelers, hoping for a return to the postseason, should have some news on quarterback Aaron Rodgers coming soon per ESPN's Adam Schefter.
20: The Steelers have a voluntary off-season practice program that begins on Monday, May 18th. It's May 14th. You'd have to figure if Aaron Rodgers is going to get a deal done, the time to do it would be sometime between now and Monday when those voluntary practice sessions start under new head coach Mike McCarthy. Despite any reports about him being in the building last weekend meeting with the team, that never happened. It still hasn't happened. But you would think if he's going to play this season, it's going to have to happen here in the next few days. Prior to Monday, he would get a contract workout. He didn't show up last year until June, so that's always possible. But you take a look at the Steelers' schedule there, I would think in the next 4 days, we should have some type of Aaron Rodgers news and white smoke from the chimney.
14: Schefter on the NFL schedule release. Never a dull moment in Pittsburgh waiting on Aaron Rodgers. 118 days until the start of the regular season. I guess he has until then to sign. Nick DeLuca here with you. Sports Center all night here on ESPN Radio, the ESPN app, Sirius XM Channel 80. Round one of the PGA Championship today at Aronimink after 18 holes. It's the biggest logjam at the top of a major in 57 years, but one name standing out, Scotty Scheffler, taking advantage of a pair of long birdie putts to card a 3-under 67. It was the 13th round in the majors that Scheffler has had at least a share of the lead, and somehow the first time after the opening round. Scotty, on the key to performing so well through his first 18.
19: I mean, the golf course was pretty challenging this afternoon. I did a good job of staying in it mentally and staying patient around a place that was pretty tricky at times. Mm-hmm. Yeah, I don't really know how much to elaborate other than it was very difficult to make birdies.
21: Okay.
19: And then scrambling was important today as well.
21: Well,
19: you got a position, you know, getting the ball back up onto the greens and trying to two-putt from distance.
14: Scheffler joining Tiger Woods and Brooks Koepka as the only reigning PGA champions to have at least a share of the lead after the first round. According to ESPN research, both Woods and Koepka went on to defend their title. Six-way tie atop the leaderboard. Rory McIlroy is not a part of that. He struggled. Four straight bogeys to finish his round marked the first time he's ever done that in a major championship. Rory, short but sweet on what went wrong today.
22: Rory, how would you describe your opening round?
23: Could you elaborate what parts about it? Everything? Some things?
24: I started missing fairways. I missed fairway right on 4, fairway right on 6, fairway right on 7, fairway right on 9. From there it's, you know, it's hard, you know, it didn't have great angles either. And then obviously you start missing it just off the edges of these greens, it gets tricky. So I felt like I did okay, you know, made that birdie on 5 to get back to even par after the soft bogey on 4. And then, yeah, I just got on that bogey train at the end.
23: That is disappointing. Golf is always going to be a game of adjustments throughout a round. Does that make it even more frustrating when you can't quite?
24: Yeah, I'm just not driving the ball well enough. I mean, it's been a problem all year for the most part. I've sort of got like I miss it right, and then I want to try to correct it, and then I'll overdo it and I'll miss it left, and it's a little bit of back and forth that way. So that's pretty frustrating, especially when, you know, like, pride myself on driving the ball well. I just need to try to figure it out. I honestly thought I'd figured it out coming in here. I hit it well on Sunday at Quail Hollow, and then hit it good at home Monday, and even obviously I had to curtail the practice run Tuesday, but hit it decent yesterday. Once I get under the gun, it just seems like I just, you know, it starts to go a little bit wayward on me.
14: Yeah, Rory talking about the struggles with the driver. Through 6 events this year, he ranks 91st in driving accuracy. Coming up, pair of huge Stanley Cup playoff games and the latest from Thursday in Major League Baseball. 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
1: 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Stanley Cup playoffs rolling on with a couple big games. In Buffalo, things got pretty wacky early. Sabres getting the scoring started.
2: Power jumps a bit lower for a shot. Loose puck in front. Canadians don't clear. Power wants it back. Pass in his skates. Here's Doan with a blast. Scores! Traffic in front for Doan, who rips it home. Only 68.2 on the shot, but it was direct. And we'll see if it was tipped in. It might have been Norris, but it is a 2-1 Buffalo lead.
1: That lead did not last very long.
3: And the Canadians right back in. They score! Shot from the line is redirected. And this might be Texier, who got a piece of it to steer it in, and we're not even 8 minutes in, and we've already got ourselves four goals in the game.
1: It was Texier, Buffalo, and Montreal combining for five goals in the first 10-15, including the Doan and Texier markers 9 seconds apart. Five goals scored in a span of 8 minutes and 15 seconds, ranking 11th on the playoff list of fastest between two teams. Sabres took a 3-2 lead into the first intermission. The Canadiens surging in the second.
3: 4-for-20 in this series as here's Slavkovsky on front. They score! Nick Suzuki, power play goal. And the Montreal Canadiens get a couple of quick strikes late in the second period to go in front 5-3.
1: Calls from TSN 690 and WGR Sports Radio 550. Three goals, second period, the difference in a 6-3 win. Cole Caulfield, Josh Anderson, Ivan Demidov scored for Montreal. Jakub Dovish settling in after a rough first period. Sabres goalie Ukko-Pekka Luukkonen allowed five goals on 23 shots, pulled after two periods, second time this postseason. Game six on Saturday in Montreal. Canadiens a win away from the Eastern Conference Final. ESPN senior NHL writer Greg Wyshynski, how did the Sabres force Game 7.
4: It's not only just like his revenge, it's not only the way that he's played after, again, being, just absolutely ridiculed and criticized for his performances in the playoffs when he was in Toronto. It's not to say that he didn't deserve some of it. I mean, like his points per game average was significantly lower in the playoffs than it was in the regular season. And I think he kind of figured out some things in Vegas, like where to go to the hard parts of the ice to score in the playoffs and how to be a bit more aggressive. But the most important thing, I think, for him is he's really had backing of his coach, John Tortorella. And when Tortorella was hired there, I think a lot of people thought that he was going to break Marner. like it's an oil and water relationship between these two guys. But it turns out that Tortorella thinks that he got a raw deal in Toronto, that the narratives are wrong about this guy. And so far, Marner's proved them right.
1: Yeah, and the Western Conference Final is set. Vegas disposing of the Ducks in Game 6 in Anaheim. Mitch Marner starting the party early.
2: Now a chance at the other end. A stop. Oh, what a finish! Mitch Marner backs his way to the crease and finishes at the right post. What a goal for Mitch Marner. 1-0 Knights a minute into Game 6. Already the Golden Knights in Stanley Cup playoff leader in points.
1: And they weren't done. Vegas pouring it on in the third.
2: Dorofeev goes to work. He strips it before the puck could go to Trouba. Dorofeev threw it on goal, and he scores from a terrible angle at the right corner. Dorofeev makes it 5-1 Vegas. Two goals for Dorofeev, 9 in the Stanley Cup playoffs, more than any other player.
1: How about that? Vegas making a change at head coach Bruce Cassidy fired with 8 games left in the regular season, and the Golden Knights advance to the Western Conference Final, their 5th appearance in 9 seasons. Nick DeLuca here with you on SportsCenter all night, ESPN Radio, ESPN app, SiriusXM Channel 80. Busy day on the diamond in the majors. Pick it up in the 8th between the Cubs and the Braves, two of the best teams in the National League. Ian Happ with a big swing, and it held up.
5: Happ drives one in the air, deep right field. This has got a chance. Gone. Big home run for Ian Happ. Cubs lead 2-0. It looked like an off-speed pitch that was up around the letters, and Happ jumped all over it.
1: Hap Homer, the only scoring in the ballgame, a 2-0 Cubs win. That call from the Cubs radio network. They snap a four-game losing streak. The Cardinals take down the A's 5-4. Big day for Jordan Walker. RBI doubled to take the lead in the ninth inning after he hit a solo homer. Cards win 2 of 3 in the series, now 25-18. It has not been a good start to the year for the Astros, but at least they have Yordan Alvarez, I guess. He hit his 14th home run of the year, but that was the bright spot for the Astros. Mitch Garver going deep, his first home run of the season. Seattle taking down the Mariners 8-3. Houston falling to 17-28 on the season. While the Brewers keep it rolling with a 7-1 win over the Padres, they have won 6 of their last 7. Luis Renjifo with a big day, drove in 3. Christian Yelich out of the starting lineup for a second straight game, and that one had been activated off the injured list back on Tuesday. Up next, our half-hour headlines as we continue to break down the NFL schedule. 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
7: Rory McIlroy struggles at the PGA while Scottie Scheffler soars. On the ice, the Canadiens are a win away from the Eastern Conference Final. The Vegas Golden Knights advance to the Western Conference Final. And it's the second Thursday in May. The NFL schedule released, all 272 games nailed down. It begins on Monday Night Football anyway, with the Broncos and the Chiefs. Monday Night Football analyst Troy Aikman on what he's looking forward to with that opening matchup.
8: Everyone's wondering whether or not Patrick Mahomes obviously is going to be back for that one. A down year last year for that franchise. I expect them to come back and be the team that we've seen for much of the last decade. And then, of course, with Denver, you could argue that they were a quarterback injury away from making it to the Super Bowl. It's unfortunate for that organization, but what a great job Sean Payton has done. So to kick that off week one in a divisional game, I always liked that as a player when you opened up against a divisional opponent and kind of helped set the tone in what is a very competitive division.
7: Patrick Mahomes coming off the torn ACL. That is the question. Will he be ready to go to start the season? ESPN's Adam Schefter.
9: The Chiefs have been very open and transparent, saying that he's way ahead of schedule. That's their words, their phrasing, way ahead of schedule. And it's hard to imagine that Patrick Mahomes, even him coming off an ACL, wouldn't find a way to be back for a game that would be 4 months from Thursday. 4 months from now, give Patrick Mahomes 4 more months when he already has looked pretty good. I think we have to operate thinking that he will be there until we're told he's not.
7: Chiefs head coach Andy Reid weighing in.
10: Yeah, I'll take a peek at the first game, obviously, and see who we're playing and where and when we're playing. And then go down the list there, kind of see where the bye week is, see what night games you have, and then see if you have any holiday games from there. So it's and then you look at times of when you're playing and kind of glance through it. But I don't make too much of it. You got to play all these teams somewhere, sometime. And so I'm pretty easy that way. Let's go.
7: Andy Reid ready to go, looking for a bounce-back season after what was a really difficult 2025. The NFL will play a record 9 international games in 2026 across 4 continents, 7 countries, and 8 stadiums. Cowboys and Ravens in Week 3 in Rio de Janeiro. Troy Aikman, Monday Night Football analyst, on the expectations for Baltimore and Lamar Jackson this season.
8: The expectations are what they've been. I mean, you expect Lamar to be in the MVP conversation. You expect the Ravens to be right there at the end of the day, which they typically have been. I agree with you completely, Greeny, that when you are a veteran quarterback, franchise quarterback, and you've had the years that Lamar has had, now the coach leaves, you got a young coach, first-time coach coming in, that puts a lot on the plate of the quarterback. So the expectations certainly are going to be higher for him. Hopefully he can stay healthy, but I don't think anything changes. They didn't make that change expecting any kind of rebuild or a slow development as a football team. So the expectations are what they are. He understands that, and he's probably feeling a little bit more of the heat than he otherwise would.
7: Yeah, new head coach in Jesse Minter, a new era in Baltimore. The New Orleans Saints will be the featured team in the NFL's first ever game in France, taking on the Steelers. Who's the starting quarterback? Well, we think it's going to be Aaron Rodgers, but if it's not, ESPN's Adam Schefter says the Steelers are comfortable with what's supposed to be behind him.
9: They've operated always as if he's there, that's great. They'd love to have him, and if he's not, they're ready to roll with Will Howard. And I know that people sound like, well, Will Howard. They really like Will Howard. They have Will Howard on the roster. They have Mason Rudolph on the roster. They drafted Drew Aller on the roster. So they have quarterbacks. It's not like if Rodgers all of a sudden decides at some point in the near future that he's not going to play, that they'll be left hanging high and dry. They're comfortable with those guys. They would like and want Aaron Rodgers to come back. That's their hope. But they've made the moves that they feel like they need to make to be ready for the coming season in the event that he decides that he's not going to be there.
7: Plenty of international flavor for the AFC North schedule in 2026. The Bengals getting a game in

0: Getting an adult in the room, a John Harbaugh in the room, will help that. Arvel Reese added, there's weapons on the outside if Malik Nabers is as healthy as we hope he's going to be. I add Isaiah Likely. I think this defensive line, even though they don't have Dexter Lawrence, will be one of the best in football. That young man, can he take that giant second-year leap? There's going to be a quarterback in their second year this year that's going to take a big giant leap. Will it be Cam Ward? Will it be Tyler Shuck down in New Orleans? I'm banking on Jackson Dart. I'm a fan. I'm going to say the Giants.
1: Yeah, New York with a middle-of-the-road schedule after having the toughest in the NFL last season. Nick DeLuca here with you, SportsCenter all night, ESPN Radio, SiriusXM Channel 80. Couple of huge Game 6s in the NBA playoffs coming on Friday. 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In the East, a stunning Cavs comeback has Cleveland to win away from the Eastern Conference Final. The Game 5 winner and a tied best of 7 has gone on to win 82% of the time. The Cavs are 9-1, all-time went up 3. Their only loss to the Pistons in 2006. James Harden was brilliant in Game 5, 30 points, 8 rebounds, 6 assists, and 3 blocks. But unsportsmanlike's Evan Cohen, not ready to give him all the flowers just yet.
2: I don't want to get fooled because he's going to have bad games late. There's just too many examples of that. So let's just do it in the moment. In the moment, over the last couple of games, he's been great. He's going to have another bad game at some point. It's just going to happen. Mm-hmm. But when you've got Donovan Mitchell next to him, whether numbers back this up in full, he's never played in the conference finals. Donovan Mitchell feels like the guy that, I got it. Don't worry. I got it. I'll win this for us. I have that faith in him.
1: Harden, the first player in NBA history to record a 30-point playoff game with 6 different franchises. No one else has even done it with 5. He was huge in Game 5, but ESPN Stephen A. Smith doesn't think that's ever really been the problem.
3: The issue with James Harden and his flaws in the postseason ain't games 1 through 5. It's games 6 and 7. Brother, the world is watching. In the last 5 game sixes that James Harden has been on the basketball court, his teams are 1-4. 1-4. One of the most prolific scorers in the history of basketball has averaged 16.8 points in those game sixes on 37% shooting and 23% from three-point range. He's been up 3-2 going into a game six. He's been down 3-2 in a game six. The only thing that's been consistent is that he's been a no-show.
1: Stephen A. not buying it, but a huge game five for Harden. Has he done enough to improve his reputation as a playoff performer? SiriusXM NBA Radio's Eddie Johnson doesn't think the answer to that is yes.
4: We know what James Harden can do, but unfortunately, you only judge by how you perform in the big games, right? So you go all the way back to 2017, where only 10 points against San Antonio in game six. 2018, Houston, remember that? They missed 27 straight threes, and Harden was a major part of that. They lose to Golden State. And then 2023 versus Boston, game 7, 9 points in a blowout loss, playing for the 76ers. So those are the things that James Harden has to overcome. So, yeah, the great 30-point game yesterday on the road to beat a very good Detroit Piston team. But now you got to close the deal. And that's what he's going to be judged on.
1: Yeah, the good news for James Harden, he's got a running mate. Donovan Mitchell had 21 in Game 5, but showed up when it mattered most. 7 points, 3 of 4 from the field in clutch time in the final 5 minutes when the score is within 5. Mitchell entered 2 of 16 from the field in clutch time this postseason. And heading into Game 6, Mark J. Spears, Anscape, and ESPN senior NBA writer thinks there's a lot on the line for Mitchell.
5: This is the biggest game of his career for several reasons. I'm not putting extras on it. That's what it is. One, he's never been in a conference finals in his career. Two, he told me at the beginning a couple weeks ago that he and James and Joel Embiid have more to prove in the playoffs than anybody. Three, he's from New York.
6: Right.
5: Is that a bad accent? He's from New York. The New York Mets put food on his table. He used to be in their clubhouse all the time. His dad works there.
6: Right.
5: He was a high school star in New York. He started the season in New York. He wants to finish the regular season in New York. Playing against the Knicks, his childhood team, went to the Garden as a kid, is a huge deal. And if that's his path to the finals and he's able to do it, I

0: I don't know if he could write it any better than that.
1: Also,
0: but
1: next, who,
0: he has to win first.
2: Yeah, as for the top seed in the East, the Pistons on the brink of elimination. Such a disappointing loss in Game 5, the way they wilted down the stretch. ESPN Radio's Harry Douglas says they can't allow that disappointing finish to carry over into Game 6.
3: Detroit, man, you have to be careful, J.B. Bickerstaff. I'm telling you right now, because the way they lost that ball game last night, up 9 points with 3 minutes to go, and it goes to overtime and how things played out in overtime, and then worried about it not being a foul call on the final play in the fourth quarter. Don't let one loss become two.
2: Here's the problem. There's not a ton of help around Cade Cunningham right now, a guy who has been outstanding this entire postseason. ESPN Radio's David Dennis Jr. says Detroit only has one option right now.
4: Nobody else can give you anything but Cade Cunningham. That's just what has come down to, is that all the concerns that we had about Detroit in the regular season, where's that secondary scoring going to come from, where are the threes going to come from, and they're answering it, and the answer is nowhere, because it's just one dude who's running out of gas towards the end of the game. The turnovers are spiking during the end of the game, and this team is just not executing. I don't know if they can win two straight against this Cleveland, especially with one on the road.
2: Yeah, no doubt. It is a tall task. The Cavs undefeated inside Rocket Arena this postseason, and a chance to get to the Eastern Conference Final where the Knicks are waiting. In the West, what a return for Wemby in Game 5. He's the third youngest player in NBA history with at least 25, 15 boards and 5 assists in a playoff game. Only Luka Doncic and Magic Johnson did it at a younger age. In his return after facing some adversity in Game 4 with the ejection because of the flagrant 2, ESPN's Kendrick Perkins on what Wembanyama proved in Game 5.
5: Number one, he's the most dominant player in the NBA. Giannis, Jokic, whomever, move the hell aside. We have never seen a player that dominates like he does on both ends of the floor. Okay, that's number one. Number two, it's Wemby's world, and everyone's trying to get an apartment in it. That's where we at this point. The league belongs to him. That was the statement that he sent last night. It wasn't just to the Minnesota Timberwolves. That statement was sent to the rest of the league. I know OKC watching, rooting for the Minnesota Timberwolves. I guarantee you that, because they don't want to face that smoke. Another thing that was brought to my attention because of that performance, just when I thought that Giannis, since he's been hurt, Jokic, right, we've seen the decline a little bit over the past few years. I thought American basketball was catching back up. And then all of a sudden, Wemby comes along in this postseason and shows us that, no, it still belongs to the international players. The international players has completely taking over our league.
2: Love that from Perk. Wemby setting back American basketball years. The Spurs 16-3 in best of seven series when holding a 3-2 lead, trying to close it out. Timberwolves 1-3 in best of sevens when trailing 3-2. Only win the 2024 West semis against Denver. Game 6 is in Minnesota on Friday night. A couple of games in the W tonight. New York and Portland in the Liberty were on fire.
6: 5 minutes to go in this one. Pressure still coming here for Portland. Stewart will take it. 22 points now for Brianna Stewart tonight.
7: And I would say that's a great player to find in transition if you want to finish.
2: Yeah, call from Prime Video. 22 for Stewart along with 7 rebounds. The Liberty win it 100-82. Pauline Astier stepping up without Sabrina Ionescu had 20 points. Liberty now 3-1. The Lynx and the Wings playing a close one. Natasha Howard coming up clutch.
8: Sims driving. Sims. No, it bounced out. Under a minute now. Miles to Howard. Howard with 26, 6 assists for Olivia Miles.
2: A call from Prime Video. Howard finished with 26. Courtney Williams adding 21. Paige Becker scoring 27 for the Wings as they fall to 1-2. going 10 of 11 from the foul line as well for Beckers. Lynx 2-1. Wings have lost two of their first three. Coming up, volume up for Top Sound, some big game sixes in the NBA, and more from Major League Baseball. 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
2: How good is that? 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
0: 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Number 5.
1: All right, let's get to some Thursday top sound on the diamond. J.J. Bladé had a day on 700 WLW.
3: And he doesn't miss this one. 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

0: deep right field, way out of here. A three-run blast for J.J. Bleday. His fifth home run of the year, 9-0 Reds.
1: Number four.
2: The Mets have been looking for offense Mark Vientos providing on 880 ESPN New York.
3: Mark Vientos hits one deep to left field. Forget it. Home run Vientos. He hit it over the great wall of Flushing. Well to the left of the 358 mark. A two-run homer for Vientos. Number six on the year for Mark. And the Mets have opened up a 6-3 lead.
1: Number three.
2: Dodgers and Giants back together again. Jung-Hoo Lee made it all the way around the bases on KNBR.
4: Two strikes to count, two down. And there's a swing. Line drive right along the left field line, slicing. Fair! Just barely fair. And he hits the sidewall and shoots right on by Teoscar Hernandez all the way to the wall. One run is in, and now Lee is being waved home to throw. It's overthrown! He goes all the way around the bases and inside the park, home run to tie the game.
1: Number two.
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3: Schwarber swings, launches it, deep right field, it's on its way, and Kyle Schwarber over the Phillies bullpen into right field. It's a two-run home run, his Major League leading 18th of the year, and it breaks the scoreless deadlock here in the eighth. It's 2-0 Phillies.
1: Number one.
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6: Kidman, a shot at Tim Sales, way off target, off the near corner boards from the Ducks. Flood the offensive zone with their fourth line, Ross Johnston, Tim Waji, and Jansen Harkins. Now a chance at the other end. A stop. Oh, what a finish! Mitch Marner backs his way to the crease and finishes at the right post. What a goal for Mitch Marner. 1-0 Knights, a minute into game six.
2: Yeah, some really good moments. None bigger than Mitch Marner leading the Golden Knights to a great start as they find themselves in the Western Conference Final in the Stanley Cup playoffs. Get over to the Diamond where the Dodgers take down the Giants 5-2. Jung-Hoo Lee had the two-run inside the park homer, but the Dodgers answer back. Alex Call, two-run single. The difference in that one as L.A. regains sole possession of first place in the NL West. The struggles continue for the Giants. They fall to 10 games under 500, 18-28. In Boston, Kyle Schwarber, you just heard it, did it again. Another home run against his former team. Look away, Red Sox fans. Schwarber has seven homers in his last seven games, the first Phillies player to hit at least that many in a week since current teammate Trey Turner back in 2023. Jesus Luzardo went six scoreless. Phillies win it 3-1. To win the series, they're now within two games of 500 after that really difficult start. Speaking of really tough starts, the Mets taking on the Tigers, and they find some offense. Heard the Vientos two-run homer. They win it 9-4. A.J. Ewing hitting his first big league home run. Had a strong first series in the bigs. Brett Beatty went deep as well after the Mets fell behind early. Tigers back to six games under 500. The Mets with a little momentum entering their weekend Subway Series with the Yankees. Getaway game in Cincy. The Nats were ready to get out of town. J.J. Bleday homering twice and driving in six. His third multi-homer game of his career in a Reds 15-1 rout over the Nationals. Cincinnati avoiding the sweep, extending their run of consecutive home series without being swept to 39. It's their longest as a franchise since they went 52 in a row from 2011 through 2013. Couple of huge game sixes in the NBA playoffs coming on Friday. The T-Wolves and the Spurs in Game 6. San Antonio with an opportunity to advance. Timberwolves 1-3 in best-of-seven series when trailing 3-2. And the T-Wolves 2-3 when Anthony Edwards scores 20-plus, but they're hoping that they can get a big-time performance out of him. On the Eastern Conference side, it's one win and you're into the Eastern Conference final for the Cavaliers. Can the top seed in the Eastern Conference, the Pistons, get something to help out Cade Cunningham as they try and survive and force a Game 7 as they play on the road? Coming up, you knew who, but now we've got when and where. Schedule for season 107 in the NFL. This is SportsCenter All Night on ESPN Radio.
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20: Is it one of those double toilets where she's facing one way and he's facing the other way? 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
25: 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Canadiens don't clear. Power wants it back. Passing escapes. 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
7: Can the Golden Knights clinch on the road against the Ducks in Game 6?
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25: 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And Kyle Schwarber over the Phillies bullpen into right field.
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2: 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Nick DeLuca here with you. Second week of May, the Stanley Cup playoffs in full swing with a pair of huge games. The PGA Championship round one in the books, and have the latest from around Major League Baseball. But today you knew who, but now you know when and where. The 2026 NFL schedule officially here had the leaks, but now the hose is going. All 272 games kicking off September 9th and ending January 10th. Season 107 in the NFL kicking off where 106 left off. The Patriots and the Seahawks. It's the 12th Super Bowl rematch in the following season.
23: Your
2: and the fourth
23: Lakers.
2: Straight year to feature
23: your
2: one defending champions have an 8-3 record in previous meetings.
23: Your
2: wins. The Eagles over the Chiefs last season and Chiefs taking down the Niners in 2024. So who's going to win it this year? ESPN Monday Night Football play-by-play man Joe Buck giving his best guess.
0: Well, yeah, well, I'm never right, so this is maybe the kiss of death. It's going to be on the cover of Sports Illustrated or video game, but I'm going to aim big. I'm going to say Dallas-Buffalo.
2: All right, well, Joe wasn't much help. I guess that's going to be wrong. So much talk about the schedule for the Patriots on their road to the Super Bowl last season. Andrew Hawkins, ESPN NFL analyst, can they repeat their success of last year in 2026?
1: I think they can. It won't be easy because the schedule is a true gauntlet. They had a favorable look last year, but also Drake May is taking another step forward. I think Drake May is an incredible young talent. We saw it a year ago as an MVP candidate. I have an expectation that we'll see him make another leap. And if they get A.J. Brown into this offense, I think it could be very, very special for them again. Not going to be easy, but definitely have the firepower to make it happen.
2: And on the other side for the Seahawks, what do their odds look like as they try and stage a potential repeat effort in 2026? Hawkins with more on Seattle.
1: Super hard, tough schedule. Everyone's going to give them their best shot. The defending champ. We know how hard it is for a team to repeat as a Super Bowl champ. When you talk about losing Kenneth Walker, they bring in Jadarian Price from Notre Dame. First round, he's a guy that I think, in very short order, will be able to man a lot of the ship that you're missing from Kenneth Walker, because he can do it all. He's fast, he's quick, he's powerful.
3: He didn't catch
1: very
3: a lot
1: reminiscent.
3: Of passes.
1: He didn't. He did not. But he's very reminiscent of, like, young Marshawn Lynch. I'm not saying he's that, but they do have similar run styles, and I'm telling you that he's a name to watch out for.
2: Well, that is high praise, Hawkins, on the NFL schedule release show. Super Bowl rematch highlighting 9 playoff rematches in 2026. We also have a good chunk of reunion and revenge games, starting with the Seahawks and Kenneth Walker after winning Super Bowl 60 MVP. Walker signing a 3-year, $43 million deal with the Chiefs in the offseason. He ran for 135 yards on 27 carries against the Patriots, becoming the first running back to win Super Bowl MVP since Denver's Terrell Davis. Now a Chief, ESPN NFL analyst Damian Woody thinking Kansas City needs to get their running game going this season.
4: There's not a better time for that to happen than now, because your quarterback is coming off of ACL. I think part of the reason that Patrick Mahomes got this injury is so many times he's put on his cape to try to save the Kansas City Chiefs, and now you're in this predicament as a Chiefs fan.
2: Yeah, expecting Walker to carry a big load, especially early with Mahomes recovering from the ACL. Week 1, Monday Night Football for the Chiefs. They take on the Broncos. ESPN analyst Troy Aikman on the matchup.
10: I think everyone's wondering whether or not Patrick Mahomes obviously is going to be back for that one. A down year last year for that franchise. I expect them to come back and be the team that we've seen for much of the last decade. And then, of course, with Denver, you could argue that they were a quarterback injury away from making it to the Super Bowl. It's unfortunate for that organization, but what a great job Sean Payton has done. So to kick that off week one in a divisional game, I always liked that as a player when you opened up against a divisional opponent and kind of helped set the tone in what is a very competitive division.
2: Aikman on Get Up. Yeah, I'd say that's a pretty darn good way to start the season on Monday Night Football, Broncos and Chiefs. Walker, the fourth reigning Super Bowl MVP to change teams and the first since Dexter Jackson went to the Cardinals in 2003 after winning Super Bowl MVP with the Buccaneers. Week 7, Sunday Night Football on October 25th for Trey Hendrickson reuniting with the Bengals after spending the last 5 seasons with Cincinnati. Hendrickson signing that four-year, $120 million deal with the Ravens in the offseason in a move that was anything but quiet. Had 61 sacks in 72 games with the Bengals. Only player in franchise history with 14-plus in a season. While DJ Moore will take on the Bears, was traded in March for a second-round pick after spending the last three seasons in Chicago. Now a Buffalo Bill, had a career-high 1,364 receiving yards in his first year in Chicago in 2023, but put up career lows in receptions and receiving yards last season in his only year with Ben Johnson. Week 15 Saturday primetime game for that one, Bills and Bears at Buffalo's new Highmark Stadium. Bears, by the way, have the toughest strength of schedule in the NFL based on last year's opponent win-loss at 550, but ESPN's Dominique Foxworth thinking they'll be even better this season.
3: I think it's possible that they may not have as many wins. They may not win the division, but I think they're going to be a better team. They've addressed some issues in the secondary with their safeties, but more importantly, they can effectively run the ball. That's one thing that they've always been able to do, or at least Ben Johnson's always been able to do, and they did incredibly well last year against some really good teams. I have no reason to believe, as long as they got Bradbury in there to replace Dahlman's retirement at center, I have no reason to believe that this rushing attack is going to fall off. As long as that's there, I think this team will be fine. They'll get better, and they'll be contenders in the NFC.
2: Yeah, 2016 Falcons, the last team to win a playoff game after entering the season with the hardest strength of schedule, and seven of the previous 10 teams missed the playoffs. If you're into coaching storylines, Brian Daboll will return to MetLife Stadium in week three on September 27th as Titans offensive coordinator to take on the Giants. Daboll won 2022 Coach of the Year, fired by New York last November after going 20-40-1. Things coming undone when Daboll rushed into the medical tent to check on Jackson Dart, one of a few injuries the Giants QB dealt with last season. ESPN's Damian Woody saying Dart needs to be a little more available this year.
4: I think Jackson Dart can be an absolute superstar. I love watching him play. You know, but again, like when you're the quarterback, you're literally the face of the whole operation. You got to be available. If you're not available, you're no good to anyone.
2: New Titans head coach Robert Saleh will also be returning to MetLife Stadium. He'll host his former team in week one in Tennessee, the Jets. And another former coach of the year getting a crack at his old squad, Kevin Stefanski, won the award twice. Will take on the Browns with the Falcons December 14th in week 14. Went 46-58 in six seasons in Cleveland, coach of the year in 2020 and 2023. The only Browns head coach in the last 40 years to last at least six seasons with the team. The Browns have the easiest schedule based on their opponent's 2025 record. The Niners, who had the easiest schedule entering last season, finished 12-5 on their way to an appearance in the divisional round. The Broncos and Seahawks, meanwhile, both have 10 games on their 2026 schedule against teams that made the playoffs last season, the most of any team for those two. Two of those games coming on Christmas, Denver hosting the Bills in a divisional round rematch, Seattle and the Rams round one. L.A. in primetime seven times this season, head coach Sean McVay on all of the attention heading into the year.
5: Yeah, you know, I think you got to earn it. You and I both know this league is so humbling. You obviously look at it, but, you know, it's the coaching cliche, but it's the truth. It's one week at a time. Try to be totally present. We're going to use every day in the meantime to get ready to peak going into that Niners game. But it's a great challenge. You know, everybody, this is all fun, but every single year is a great challenge in this league. We're excited to be able to get the opportunity to play in some of those games you mentioned.
2: McVay on the NFL schedule release, the attention well-deserved as they enter the season as the odds-on Super Bowl favorites. Not to be outdone by Thanksgiving week, though. First Thanksgiving Eve game on Wednesday night. The Rams are part of that one, too, as they host the Packers on November 25th. Thanksgiving Day, Bears at Lions. And then Eagles at Cowboys in the afternoon slot. ESPN's Dan Orlovsky thinking it's a tale of two schedules for those teams.
6: This might be the easiest schedule in football. Okay.
9: Wow. Get into it.
6: From an offensive perspective,
9: you're saying
6: starting week one, Eagles offense, starting week one. Okay. Tell me when they run into an elite defense. I'll tell you when it is. It's week 15. Seattle. You're going to see a good defense. I think the Rams are going to have a good defense.
9: You told me the Cowboys.
6: I like the Giants
9: defense.
6: Be a lot better.
9: Giants.
6: Good, but I'm talking an elite defense from an offensive perspective. And Philadelphia is going to have a very good offensive line with Sean Manning. This is the easiest that I've seen so far. This is the easiest schedule when it comes to an offense going against defenses that I've seen so far. They don't see an elite unit till week 15.
2: Well, that's good news for the Eagles. For the Cowboys, different story.
6: I think this is the hardest schedule I've seen. This is they have two brutal stretches. You're going to go week one, Giants, okay, division. Week two, Washington, division. Then they go Baltimore, Houston, Tampa, Green Bay, Philly. They can lose all five of those. And then you go week 10, November 15th, they go San Francisco, Tennessee, Philly, Seattle, Rams. That could be a 4 out of 5 week stretch that they lose. And so as much I was a little bit cautious on Eagles, after seeing the schedule, I'm way more bullish. I was bullish on Dallas. After seeing the schedule, this is a brutally difficult schedule.
2: Yeah, certainly tough. Doesn't get any easier on Thanksgiving. Thanksgiving Day wrapping up at night. Chiefs visiting the Bills, Broncos, Steelers on Black Friday. And then on Christmas, Packers, Bears, Bills, Broncos, Rams, Seahawks, all playoff rematches there. For the Steelers, hoping for a return to the postseason, should have some news on quarterback Aaron Rodgers coming soon, per ESPN's Adam Schefter.
9: The Steelers have a voluntary off-season practice program that begins on Monday, May 18th. It's May 14th. You'd have to figure if Aaron Rodgers is going to get a deal done, the time to do it would be sometime between now and Monday when those voluntary practice sessions start under new head coach Mike McCarthy. Despite any reports about him being in the building last weekend meeting with the team, that never happened. It still hasn't happened. But you would think if he's going to play this season, it's going to have to happen here in the next few days. Prior to Monday, he would get a contract workout. He didn't show up last year until June, so that's always possible. But you take a look at the Steelers' schedule there, I would think in the next 4 days, we should have some type of Aaron Rodgers news and white smoke from the chimney.
2: Schefter on the NFL schedule release. Never a dull moment in Pittsburgh waiting on Aaron Rodgers. 118 days until the start of the regular season. I guess he has until then to sign. Nick DeLuca here with you. Sports Center all night here on ESPN Radio, the ESPN app, Sirius XM Channel 80. Round one of the PGA Championship today at Aronimink after 18 holes. It's the biggest logjam at the top of a major in 57 years, but one name standing out, Scotty Scheffler, taking advantage of a pair of long birdie putts to card a 3-under 67. It was the 13th round in the majors that Scheffler has had at least to share the lead, and somehow the first time after the opening round. Scotty, on the key to performing so well through his first 18.
11: I mean, the golf course was pretty challenging this afternoon. I did a good job of staying in it mentally and staying patient around a place that was pretty tricky at times. Mm-hmm. Yeah, I don't really know how much to elaborate other than it was very difficult to make birdies.
12: Okay.
11: And then scrambling was important today as well.
12: Well,
11: you got a position, you know, getting the ball back up onto the greens and trying to two putt from distance.
2: Scheffler joining Tiger Woods and Brooks Koepka as the only reigning PGA champions to have at least a share of the lead after the first round. According to ESPN research, both Woods and Koepka went on to defend their title. Six-way tie atop the leaderboard. Rory McIlroy is not a part of that. He struggled. Four straight bogeys to finish his round marked the first time he's ever done that in a major championship. Rory, short but sweet on what went wrong today.
13: Rory, how would you describe your opening round?
14: Could you elaborate what parts about it? Everything? Some things?
26: I started missing fairways. I missed fairway right on 4, fairway right on 6, fairway right on 7, fairway right on 9. From there it's, you know, it's hard, you know, I didn't have great angles either. And then obviously you start missing it just off the edges of these greens, it gets tricky. So I felt like I did okay, you know, made that birdie on 5 to get back to even par after the soft bogey on 4. And then, yeah, I just got on that bogey train at the end.
14: That is disappointing. Golf is always going to be a game of adjustments throughout a round. Does that make it even more frustrating when you can't quite?
26: Yeah, I'm just not driving the ball well enough. I mean, it's been a problem all year for the most part. I've sort of got like I miss it right, and then I want to try to correct it, and then I'll overdo it and I'll miss it left. And it's just, it's a little bit of back and forth that way. So that's pretty frustrating, especially when, you know, I pride myself on driving the ball well. I just need to try to figure it out. I honestly thought I'd figured it out coming in here. I hit it well on Sunday, Quail Hollow, and then hit it good at home Monday. And then even, obviously I had to curtail the practice on Tuesday, but hit it decent yesterday. So, but yeah, just sort of once I get under the gun, it just seems like I just, you know, it starts to go a little bit wayward on me.
2: Yeah, Rory talking about the struggles with the driver. Through six events this year, he ranks 91st in driving accuracy. Coming up, pair of huge Stanley Cup playoff games and the latest from Thursday in Major League Baseball. 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
23: 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It's an NBA playoff doubleheader. First in Cleveland, the Pistons face a must-win against the Cavs in Game 6. Then in Minnesota, the Timberwolves look to force a Game 7 against the Spurs. 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
1: 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Stanley Cup playoffs rolling on with a couple big games in Buffalo. Things got pretty wacky early.
2: Power jumps a bit lower for a shot. Loose puck in front. Canadians don't clear. Power wants it back. Pass in his skates. Here's Doan with a blast. Scores! Traffic in front for Doan, who rips it home. Only 68.2 on the shot, but it was direct. And we'll see if it was tipped in. It might have been Norris, but it is a 2-1 Buffalo lead.
1: That lead did not last very long.
3: And the Canadians right back in. They score! Shot from the line is redirected. And this might be Texier who got a piece of it to steer it in, and we're not even 8 minutes in, and we've already got ourselves four goals in the game.
1: It was Texier, Buffalo, and Montreal combining for five goals in the first 10-15, including the Doan and Texier markers 9 seconds apart. Five goals scored in a span of 8 minutes and 15 seconds, ranking 11th on the playoff list of fastest between two teams. Sabres took a 3-2 lead into the first intermission. The Canadiens surging in the second.
3: 4-for-20 in this series as here's Slavkovsky on front. They score! Nick Suzuki, power play goal. And the Montreal Canadiens get a couple of quick strikes late in the second period to go in front 5-3.
1: Calls from TSN 690 and WGR Sports Radio 550. Three goals, second period, the difference in a 6-3 win. Cole Caulfield, Josh Anderson, Ivan Demidov scored for Montreal. Jakub Dovish settling in after a rough first period. Sabres goalie Ukko-Pekka Luukkonen allowed five goals on 23 shots, pulled after two periods, second time this postseason. Game six on Saturday in Montreal. Canadiens a win away from the Eastern Conference Final. ESPN senior NHL writer Greg Wyshynski, how did the Sabres force Game 7.
4: It's not only just like his revenge, it's not only the way that he's played after, again, being, just absolutely ridiculed and criticized for his performances in the playoffs when he was in Toronto. It's not to say that he didn't deserve some of it. I mean, like his points for game average was significantly lower in the playoffs than it was in the regular season. And I think he kind of figured out some things in Vegas, like where to go to the hard parts of the ice to score in the playoffs and how to be a bit more aggressive. But the most important thing, I think, for him is he's really had backing of his coach, John Tortorella. And when Tortorella was hired there, I think a lot of people thought that he was going to break Marner. like it's an oil and water relationship between these two guys. But it turns out that Tortorella thinks that he got a raw deal in Toronto, that the narratives are wrong about this guy. And so far, Marner's proved them right.
1: Yeah, and the Western Conference Final is set. Vegas disposing of the Ducks in Game 6 in Anaheim. Mitch Marner starting the party early.
2: Now a chance at the other end. A stop. Oh, what a finish! Mitch Marner backs his way to the crease and finishes at the right post. What a goal for Mitch Marner. 1-0 Knights a minute into Game 6.
1: And they weren't done. Vegas pouring it on in the third.
2: Dorothea goes to work. He strips it before the puck could go to Trouba. Dorothea threw it on goal, and he scores from a terrible angle at the right corner. Dorothea makes it 5-1 Vegas. Two goals for Dorothea, 9 in the Stanley Cup playoffs, more than any other player.
1: How about that? Vegas making a change at head coach Bruce Cassidy, fired with 8 games left in the regular season, and the Golden Knights advance to the Western Conference Final, their 5th appearance in 9 seasons. Nick DeLuca here with you on SportsCenter All Night, ESPN Radio, ESPN App, SiriusXM Channel 80. Busy day on the diamond in the majors. Pick it up in the 8th between the Cubs and the Braves, two of the best teams in the National League. Ian Happ with a big swing, and it held up.
5: Happ drives one in the air deep right field. This has got a chance. Gone. Big home run for Ian Happ. Cubs lead 2-0. It looked like an off-speed pitch that was up around the letters, and Happ jumped all over it.
1: Hap Homer, the only scoring in the ballgame, a 2-0 Cubs win. That call from the Cubs radio network. They snap a four-game losing streak. The Cardinals take down the A's 5-4. Big day for Jordan Walker. RBI doubled to take the lead in the ninth inning after he hit a solo homer. Cards win 2 of 3 in the series, now 25-18. It has not been a good start to the year for the Astros, but at least they have Yordan Alvarez, I guess. He hit his 14th home run of the year, but that was the bright spot for the Astros. Mitch Garver going deep, his first home run of the season. Seattle taking down the Mariners 8-3. Houston falling to 17-28 on the season. While the Brewers keep it rolling with a 7-1 win over the Padres, they have won 6 of their last 7. Up next, our half-hour headlines as we continue to break down the NFL schedule. 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
0: 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Vladimir Guerrero Jr. leads the Toronto Blue Jays in Detroit to face Bridy Green and the Tigers. 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
6: Rory McIlroy struggles at the PGA while Scottie Scheffler soars. On the ice, the Canadiens are a win away from the Eastern Conference Final. The Vegas Golden Knights advance to the Western Conference Final. And it's the second Thursday in May. The NFL schedule released, all 272 games nailed down. It begins on Monday Night Football anyway, with the Broncos and the Chiefs. Monday Night Football analyst Troy Aikman on what he's looking forward to with that opening matchup.
7: Everyone's wondering whether or not Patrick Mahomes obviously is going to be back for that one. A down year last year for that franchise. I expect them to come back and be the team that we've seen for much of the last decade. And then, of course, with Denver, you could argue that they were a quarterback injury away from making it to the Super Bowl. It's unfortunate for that organization, but what a great job Sean Payton has done. So to kick that off week one in a divisional game, I always liked that as a player when you opened up against a divisional opponent and kind of helped set the tone in what is a very competitive division.
6: Patrick Mahomes coming off the torn ACL. That is the question. Will he be ready to go to start the season? ESPN's Adam Schefter.
8: The Chiefs have been very open and transparent, saying that he's way ahead of schedule. That's their words, their phrasing, way ahead of schedule. And it's hard to imagine that Patrick Mahomes, even him coming off an ACL, wouldn't find a way to be back for a game that would be 4 months from Thursday. 4 months from now, give Patrick Mahomes 4 more months when he already has looked pretty good. I think we have to operate thinking that he will be there until we're told he's not.
6: Chiefs head coach Andy Reid weighing in.
9: Yeah, I'll take a peek at the first game, obviously, and see who we're playing and where and when we're playing. And then go down the list there, kind of see where the bye week is, see what night games you have, and then see if you have any holiday games from there. So it's and then you look at times of when you're playing and kind of glance through it. But I don't make too much of it. You got to play all these teams somewhere, sometime. And so I'm pretty easy that way. Let's go.
6: Andy Reid ready to go, looking for a bounce-back season after what was a really difficult 2025. The NFL will play a record 9 international games in 2026 across 4 continents, 7 countries, and 8 stadiums. Cowboys and Ravens in Week 3 in Rio de Janeiro. Troy Aikman, Monday Night Football analyst, on the expectations for Baltimore and Lamar Jackson this season.
7: The expectations are what they've been. I mean, you expect Lamar to be in the MVP conversation. You expect the Ravens to be right there at the end of the day, which they typically have been. I agree with you completely, Greeny, that when you are a veteran quarterback, franchise quarterback, and you've had the years that Lamar has had, now the coach leaves, you got a young coach, first-time coach coming in, that puts a lot on the plate of the quarterback. So the expectations certainly are going to be higher for him. Hopefully he can stay healthy, but I don't think anything changes. They didn't make that change expecting any kind of rebuild or a slow development as a football team. So the expectations are what they are. He understands that, and he's probably feeling a little bit more of the heat than he otherwise would.
6: Yeah, new head coach in Jesse Minter, a new era in Baltimore. The New Orleans Saints will be the featured team in the NFL's first ever game in France, taking on the Steelers. Who's the starting quarterback? Well, we think it's going to be Aaron Rodgers, but if it's not, ESPN's Adam Schefter says the Steelers are comfortable with what's supposed to be behind him.
8: They've operated always as if he's there, that's great. They'd love to have him, and if he's not, they're ready to roll with Will Howard. And I know that people sound like, well, Will Howard. They really like Will Howard. They have Will Howard on the roster. They have Mason Rudolph on the roster. They drafted Drew Aller on the roster. So they have quarterbacks. It's not like if Rodgers all of a sudden decides at some point in the near future that he's not going to play, that they'll be left hanging high and dry. They're comfortable with those guys. They would like and want Aaron Rodgers to come back. That's their hope. But they've made the moves that they feel like they need to make to be ready for the coming season in the event that he decides that he's not going to be there.
6: Plenty of international flavor for the AFC North schedule in 2026. The Bengals getting a game in Spain. ESPN's Peter Schrager thinking that it means that the NFL still considers them an elite team.
10: I think the big thing here to me, the NFL sent the Bengals to London in 2016 and 2019, and it was like, whatever. The NFL choosing the Bengals for this game tells me that the league really believes in this franchise and that maybe they are one of the state-of-the-art teams that we're going to showcase the league with. So really cool stadium, really cool country, and really cool fan base that we're all putting together. Falcons versus Bengals.
6: Yeah, so many ways to slice this schedule. When you look at the primetime, when you look at the holiday games, how about strength of schedule? The Giants had a gauntlet last year. It's a little bit easier this season in year one under new head coach John Harbaugh. ESPN's Dan Orlovsky thinking New York might be making the playoffs.
10: I'm saying the New York Giants.
6: Okay.
10: One.

0: toughest in the NFL last season. 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Couple of huge game sixes in the NBA playoffs coming on Friday. 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In the East, a stunning Cavs comeback has Cleveland to win away from the Eastern Conference Final. The Game 5 winner and a tied best of 7 has gone on to win 82% of the time. The Cavs are 9-1 all-time, went up 3. Their only loss to the Pistons in 2006. James Harden was brilliant in Game 5, 30 points, 8 rebounds, 6 assists, and 3 blocks. But unsportsmanlike's Evan Cohen not ready to give him all the flowers just yet.
1: I don't want to get fooled because he's going to have bad games late. There's just too many examples of that. So let's just do it in the moment. In the moment, over the last couple of games, he's been great. He's going to have another bad game at some point. It's just going to happen. But when you've got Donovan Mitchell next to him, whether numbers back this up in full, he's never played in the conference finals. Donovan Mitchell feels like the guy that, I got it. Don't worry. I got it. I'll win this for us. I have that faith in him.
0: Harden, the first player in NBA history to record a 30-point playoff game with 6 different franchises. No one else has even done it with 5. He was huge in Game 5, but ESPN Stephen A. Smith doesn't think that's ever really been the problem.
2: The issue with James Harden and his flaws in the postseason ain't games 1 through 5. It's games 6 and 7. Brother, the world is watching. In the last 5 game sixes that James Harden has been on the basketball court, his teams are 1-4. 1-4. One of the most prolific scorers in the history of basketball has averaged 16.8 points in those game sixes on 37% shooting and 23% from three-point range. He's been up 3-2 going into a game six. He's been down 3-2 in a game six. The only thing that's been consistent is that he's been a no-show.
0: Stephen A. not buying it, but a huge game five for Harden. Has he done enough to improve his reputation as a playoff performer? SiriusXM NBA Radio's Eddie Johnson doesn't think the answer to that is yes.
3: We know what James Harden can do, but unfortunately, you only judge by how you perform in the big games, right? So you go all the way back to 2017, where only 10 points against San Antonio in game six. 2018, Houston, remember that? They missed 27 straight threes, and Harden was a major part of that. They lose to Golden State. And then 2023 versus Boston, game 7, 9 points in a blowout loss playing for the 76ers. So those are the things that James Harden has to overcome. So, yeah, the great 30-point game yesterday on the road to beat a very good Detroit Piston team. But now you got to close the deal. And that's what he's going to be judged on.
0: Yeah, the good news for James Harden, he's got a running mate. Donovan Mitchell had 21 in Game 5, but showed up when it mattered most. 7 points, 3 of 4 from the field in clutch time in the final 5 minutes when the score is within 5. Mitchell entered 2 of 16 from the field in clutch time this postseason. And heading into Game 6, Mark J. Spears, Anscape, and ESPN senior NBA writer thinks there's a lot on the line for Mitchell.
4: This is the biggest game of his career for several reasons. I'm not putting extras on it. That's what it is. One, he's never been in a conference finals in his career. Two, he told me at the beginning a couple weeks ago that he and James and Joel Embiid have more to prove in the playoffs than anybody. Three, he's from New York.
5: Right.
4: Is that a bad accent? He's from New York. The New York Mets put food on his table. He used to be in their clubhouse all the time. His dad works there.
5: Right.
4: He was a high school star in New York. He started the season in New York. He wants to finish the regular season in New York. Playing against the Knicks, his childhood team, went to the Garden as a kid, is a huge deal. And if that's his path to the finals and he's able to do it, I don't know if he could write it any better than that.
5: Also,
4: but
5: Knicks,
4: he has to win first.
0: Yeah, as for the top seed in the East, the Pistons on the brink of elimination. Such a disappointing loss in Game 5, the way they wilted down the stretch. ESPN Radio's Harry Douglas says they can't allow that disappointing finish to carry over into Game 6.
6: Detroit, man, you have to be careful, J.B. Bickerstaff. I'm telling you right now, because the way they lost that ball game last night, up 9 points with 3 minutes to go,

0: and it goes to overtime and how things played out in overtime and then worried about it not being a foul call absolutely. On the final play in the fourth quarter. Don't let one loss become two.
1: Here's the problem. There's not a ton of help around Cade Cunningham right now, a guy who has been outstanding this entire postseason. ESPN Radio's David Dennis Jr. says Detroit only has one option right now.
2: Nobody else can give you anything but Cade Cunningham. That's just what has come down to, is that all the concerns that we had about Detroit in the regular season, where's that secondary scoring going to come from, where are the threes going to come from, and they're answering it, and the answer is nowhere, because it's just one dude who's running out of gas towards the end of the game. The turnovers are spiking during the end of the game, and this team is just not executing. I don't know if they can win two straight against this Cleveland, especially with one on the road.
1: Yeah, no doubt. It is a tall task. The Cavs undefeated inside Rocket Arena this postseason and a chance to get to the Eastern Conference Final where the Knicks are waiting. In the West, what a return for Wemby in Game 5. He's the third youngest player in NBA history with at least 25, 15 boards and 5 assists in a playoff game. Only Luka Doncic and Magic Johnson did it at a younger age. In his return after facing some adversity in Game 4 with the ejection because of the flagrant 2, ESPN's Kendrick Perkins on what Wembanyama proved in Game 5.
3: Number one, he's the most dominant player in the NBA. Giannis, Jokic, whomever, move the hell aside. We have never seen a player that dominates like he does on both ends of the floor. Okay, that's number one. Number two, it's Wemby's world. And everyone's trying to get an apartment in it. That's where we at this point. The league belongs to him. That was the statement that he sent last night. It wasn't just to the Minnesota Timberwolves. That statement was sent to the rest of the league. I know OKC watching rooting for the Minnesota Timberwolves. I guarantee you that, because they don't want to face that smoke. Another thing that was brought to my attention because of that performance, just when I thought that Giannis, since he's been hurt, Jokic, right, we've seen the decline a little bit over the past few years. I thought American basketball was catching back up. And then all of a sudden, Wemby comes along in this postseason and shows us that, no, it still belongs to the international players. The international players has completely taking over our league.
1: Love that from Perk. Wemby setting back American basketball years. The Spurs 16-3 in best of 7 series when holding a 3-2 lead, trying to close it out. Timberwolves 1-3 in best of 7s when trailing 3-2. Only win the 2024 West Semis against Denver. Game 6 is in Minnesota on Friday night. A couple of games in the W tonight. New York and Portland in the Liberty were on fire.
4: 5 minutes to go in this one. Pressure still coming here for Portland. Stewart will take it. 22 points now for Brianna Stewart tonight.
5: And I would say that's a great player to find in transition if you want to finish.
1: Yeah, call from Prime Video. 22 for Stewart along with 7 rebounds. The Liberty win it 100-82. Pauline Astier stepping up without Sabrina Ionescu had 20 points. Liberty now 3-1. The Lynx and the Wings playing a close one. Natasha Howard coming up clutch.
6: Sims driving. Sims. No, it bounced out. Under a minute now. Miles to Howard. Howard got the lay. Howard with 26. 6 assists for Olivia Miles.
1: A call from Prime Video. Howard finished with 26. Courtney Williams adding 21. Paige Becker scoring 27 for the Wings as they fall to 1-2. Going 10 of 11 from the foul line as well for Becker's. Lynx 2-1. Wings have lost 2 of their first 3. Coming up, volume up for Top Sound. Some big game 6s in the NBA and more from Major League Baseball. 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
0: Number 5.
1: All right, let's get to some Thursday top sound on the diamond. J.J. Bleda had a day on 700 WLW.
3: And he doesn't miss this one. First ball swinging, Bleda launches it. Deep right field, way out of here. A three-run blast for J.J. Bleda. His fifth home run of the year, 9-0.

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1: Number four.
0: The Mets have been looking for offense Mark Vientos providing on 880 ESPN New York.
2: Mark Vientos hits one deep to left field. Forget it. Home run Vientos. He hit it over the great wall of Flushing. Well to the left of the 358 mark. A two-run homer for Vientos. Number six on the year for Mark. And the Mets have opened up a 6-3 lead.
1: Three.
0: Dodgers and Giants back together again. Jung-Hoo Lee made it all the way around the bases on KNBR.
3: Two strikes to count, two down. And there's a swing. Line drive right along the left field line. Slicing. Fair. Just barely fair. And it hits the sidewall and shoots right on by Teoscar Hernandez all the way to the wall. One run is in. And now Lee is being waved home to throw. It's overthrown. He goes all the way around the bases and inside the park, home run to tie the game.
1: Number two.
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0: Schwarber swings, launches it, deep right field, it's on its way, and Kyle Schwarber over the Phillies bullpen into right field. It's a two-run home run, his major league leading 18th of the year, and it breaks the scoreless deadlock here in the eighth. It's 2-0 Phillies.
1: Number one.
0: And our top sound of the night from a golden night, Mitch Marner finding the back of the net on Fox Sports 98.9.
5: Giving a shot at Tim Sills, way off target, off the near corner boards from the Ducks. Love the offensive zone with their fourth line, Ross Johnston, Tim Washi, and Jansen Harkins. Now a chance at the other end. A stop. Oh, what a finish! Mitch Marner backs his way to the crease and finishes at the right post. What a goal for Mitch Marner! 1-0 Knights, a minute into game six.
0: Yeah, some really good moments. None bigger than Mitch Marner leading the Golden Knights to a great start as they find themselves in the Western Conference Final in the Stanley Cup playoffs. Get over to the Diamond where the Dodgers take down the Giants 5-2. Jung-Hoo Lee had the two-run inside the park homer, but the Dodgers answer back. Alex Call, two-run single. The difference in that one as L.A. regains sole possession of first place in the NL West. The struggles continue for the Giants. They fall to 10 games under 500, 18-28. In Boston, Kyle Schwarber, you just heard it, did it again. Another home run against his former team. Look away, Red Sox fans. Schwarber has seven homers in his last seven games, the first Phillies player to hit at least that many in a week since current teammate Trey Turner back in 2023. Jesus Luzardo went six scoreless. Phillies win it 3-1 to win the series. They're now within two games of 500 after that really difficult start. Speaking of really tough starts, the Mets taking on the Tigers, and they find some offense. Heard the Vientos two-run homer. They win it 9-4. A.J. Ewing hitting his first big league home run. Had a strong first series in the bigs. Brett Beatty went deep as well after the Mets fell behind early. Tigers back to six games under 500. The Mets with a little momentum entering their weekend Subway Series with the Yankees. Getaway game in Cincy. The Nats were ready to get out of town. J.J. Bleday homering twice and driving in six. His third multi-homer game of his career in a Reds 15-1 rout over the Nationals. Cincinnati avoiding the sweep, extending their run of consecutive home series without being swept to 39. It's their longest as a franchise since they went 52 in a row from 2011 through 2013. Couple of huge game sixes in the NBA playoffs coming on Friday. The T-Wolves and the Spurs in Game 6. San Antonio with an opportunity to advance. Timberwolves 1-3 in best-of-seven series when trailing 3-2. And the T-Wolves 2-3 when Anthony Edwards scores 20-plus, but they're hoping that they can get a big-time performance out of him. On the Eastern Conference side, it's one win and you're into the Eastern Conference final for the Cavaliers. Can the top seed in the Eastern Conference, the Pistons, get something to help out Cade Cunningham as they try and survive and force a Game 7 as they play on the road? Coming up, you knew who, but now we've got when and where. Schedule for season 107 in the NFL. 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
4: A pivotal game 5 takes place on the ice between the Canadiens and the Sabres.
19: Loose puck in front. Canadiens don't clear. Power wants it back. Passing escapes. There's Stone with a blast. Scores!
4: Can the Golden Knights clinch on the road against the Ducks in game 6?
20: 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A stop. Oh, what a finish! 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
4: First round coverage of the PGA Championship tees off.
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19: Schwarber swings, launches it deep right field. It's on its way. And Kyle Schwarber over the Phillies bullpen into right field.
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22: 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Second week of May, the Stanley Cup playoffs in full swing.
0: with a pair of huge games, the PGA Championship Round 1 in the books, and have the latest from around Major League Baseball. But today, you knew who, but now you know when and where. The 2026 NFL schedule officially here had the leaks, but now the hose is going. All 272 games kicking off September 9th and ending January 10th. Season 107 in the NFL kicking off where 106 left off. The Patriots and the Seahawks. It's the 12th Super Bowl rematch in the following season, and the fourth straight year to feature one defending champion, having 8-3 record in previous meetings. With back-to-back wins, the Eagles over the Chiefs last season, and the Chiefs taking down the Niners in 2024. So who's going to win it this year? ESPN Monday Night Football play-by-play man Joe Buck giving his best guess.
1: Yeah, well, I'm never right, so this is maybe the kiss of death.
2: Oh, no.
1: On the cover of Sports Illustrated or video game, but I'm gonna aim big. I'm gonna say Dallas Buffalo.
0: All right, well, Joe wasn't much help. I guess that's going to be wrong. So much talk about the schedule for the Patriots on their road to the Super Bowl last season. Andrew Hawkins, ESPN NFL analyst, can they repeat their success of last year in 2026?
3: I think they can. It won't be easy because the schedule is a true gauntlet. They had a favorable look last year, but also Drake May is taking another step forward. I think Drake May is an incredible young talent. We saw it a year ago as an MVP candidate. I have an expectation that we'll see him make another leap. And if they get A.J. Brown into this offense, I think it could be very, very special for them again. Not going to be easy, but definitely have the firepower to make it happen.
0: And on the other side for the Seahawks, what do their odds look like as they try and stage a potential repeat effort in 2026? Hawkins with more on Seattle.
3: Super hard, tough schedule. Everyone's going to give them their best shot. The defending champ. We know how hard it is for a team to repeat as a Super Bowl champ. When you talk about losing Kenneth Walker, they bring in Jadarian Price from Notre Dame. First round, he's a guy that I think, in very short order, will be able to man a lot of the ship that you're missing from Kenneth Walker, because he can do it all. He's fast, he's quick, he's powerful.
2: He didn't catch
3: very
2: a lot
3: reminiscent.
2: Of passes.
3: He didn't. He did not. But he's very reminiscent of, like, young Marshawn Lynch. I'm not saying he's that, but they do have similar run styles, and I'm telling you that he's a name to watch out for.
0: Well, that is high praise, Hawkins, on the NFL schedule release show. Super Bowl rematch highlighting 9 playoff rematches in 2026. We also have a good chunk of reunion and revenge games, starting with the Seahawks and Kenneth Walker after winning Super Bowl 60 MVP. Walker signing a 3-year, $43 million deal with the Chiefs in the offseason. He ran for 135 yards on 27 carries against the Patriots, becoming the first running back to win Super Bowl MVP since Denver's Terrell Davis. Now a Chief, ESPN NFL analyst Damian Woody thinking Kansas City needs to get their running game going this season.
23: There's not a better time for that to happen than now, because your quarterback is coming off of ACL. I think part of the reason that Patrick Mahomes got this injury is so many times he's put on his cape to try to save the Kansas City Chiefs, and now you're in this predicament as a Chiefs fan.
0: Yeah, expecting Walker to carry a big load, especially early with Mahomes recovering from the ACL. Week 1, Monday Night Football for the Chiefs. They take on the Broncos. ESPN analyst Troy Aikman on the matchup.
24: I think everyone's wondering whether or not Patrick Mahomes obviously is going to be back for that one. A down year last year for that franchise. I expect them to come back and be the team that we've seen for much of the last decade. And then, of course, with Denver, you could argue that they were a quarterback injury away from making it to the Super Bowl. It's unfortunate for that organization, but what a great job Sean Payton has done. So to kick that off week one in a divisional game, I always like that as a player when you opened up against a divisional opponent and kind of helped set the tone in what is a very competitive division.
0: Aikman on Get Up. Yeah, I'd say that's a pretty darn good way to start the season on Monday Night Football, Broncos and Chiefs. Walker, the fourth reigning Super Bowl MVP to change teams and the first since Dexter Jackson went to the Cardinals in 2003 after winning Super Bowl MVP with the Buccaneers. Week 7, Sunday Night Football on October 25th. For Trey Hendrickson reuniting with the Bengals after spending the last 5 seasons with Cincinnati. Hendrickson signing that four-year, $120 million deal with the Ravens in the offseason in a move that was anything but quiet. Had 61 sacks in 72 games with the Bengals, only player in franchise history with 14-plus in a season. While DJ Moore will take on the Bears, was traded in March for a second-round pick after spending the last three seasons in Chicago. Now a Buffalo Bill, had a career-high 1,364 receiving yards in his first year in Chicago in 2023, but put up career lows in receptions and receiving yards last season in his only year with Ben Johnson. Week 15 Saturday primetime game for that one, Bills and Bears at Buffalo's new Highmark Stadium. Bears, by the way, have the toughest strength of schedule in the NFL based on last year's opponent win-loss at 550, but ESPN's Dominique Foxworth thinking they'll be even better this season.
2: I think it's possible that they may not have as many wins. They may not win the division, but I think they're going to be a better team. They've addressed some issues in the secondary with their safeties, but more importantly, they can effectively run the ball. That's one thing that they've always been able to do, or at least Ben Johnson's always been able to do, and they did incredibly well last year against some really good teams. I have no reason to believe, as long as they got Bradbury in there to replace Dahlman's retirement at center, I have no reason to believe that this rushing attack is going to fall off. As long as that's there, I think this team will be fine. They'll get better, and they'll be contenders in the NFC.
0: Yeah, 2016 Falcons, the last team to win a playoff game after entering the season with the hardest strength of schedule, and seven of the previous 10 teams missed the playoffs. If you're into coaching storylines, Brian Daboll will return to MetLife Stadium in Week 3 on September 27th as Titans offensive coordinator to take on the Giants. Daboll won 2022 Coach of the Year, fired by New York last November after going 20-40-1. Things coming undone when Daboll rushed into the medical tent to check on Jackson Dart, one of a few injuries the Giants QB dealt with last season. ESPN's Damian Woody saying Dart needs to be a little more available this year.
23: I think Jackson Dart can be an absolute superstar. I love watching him play. You know, but again, like when you're the quarterback, you're literally the face of the whole operation. You got to be available. If you're not available, you're no good to anyone.
0: New Titans head coach Robert Saleh will also be returning to MetLife Stadium. He'll host his former team in Week 1 in Tennessee, the Jets. And another former Coach of the Year getting a crack at his old squad, Kevin Stefanski, won the award twice, will take on the Browns with the Falcons December 14th in Week 14. Went 46-58 in six seasons in Cleveland, Coach of the Year in 2020 and 2023. The only Browns head coach in the last 40 years to last at least six seasons with the team. The Browns have the easiest schedule based on their opponent's 2025 record. The Niners, who had the easiest schedule entering last season, finished 12-5 on their way to an appearance in the divisional round. The Broncos and Seahawks, meanwhile, both have 10 games on their 2026 schedule against teams that made the playoffs last season, the most of any team for those two. Two of those games coming on Christmas, Denver hosting the Bills in a divisional round rematch, Seattle and the Rams round one. L.A. in primetime seven times this season, head coach Sean McVay on all of the attention heading into the year.
5: Yeah, you know, I think you got to earn it. You and I both know this league is so humbling. You obviously look at it, but, you know, it's the coaching cliche, but it's the truth. It's one week at a time. Try to be totally present. We're going to use every day in the meantime to get ready to peak going into that Niners game. But it's a great challenge. You know, everybody, this is all fun, but every single year is a great challenge in this league. We're excited to be able to get the opportunity to play in some of those games you mentioned.
0: McVay on the NFL schedule release, the attention well-deserved as they enter the season as the odds-on Super Bowl favorites. Not to be outdone by Thanksgiving week, though. First Thanksgiving Eve game on Wednesday night. The Rams are part of that one, too, as they host the Packers on November 25th. Thanksgiving Day, Bears at Lions. And then Eagles at Cowboys in the afternoon slot. ESPN's Dan Orlovsky thinking it's a tale of two schedules for those teams.
6: This might be the easiest schedule in football.
7: Okay.
6: Wow. From an offensive perspective, you're saying starting week one, Eagles offense, starting week one, tell me when they run into an elite defense. I'll tell you when it is. It's week 15. It's Seattle. You're going to see a good defense. Like, I think the Rams are going to have a good defense. I like the Giants defense
7: a lot better.
6: Giants. Good, but I'm talking an elite defense. Okay. From an offensive perspective, and Philadelphia is going to have a very good offensive line with Sean Manning. This is the easiest that I've seen so far. This is the easiest schedule when it comes to an offense going against defenses that I've seen so far. They don't see an elite unit till week 15.
0: Well, that's good news for the Eagles. For the Cowboys, different story.
6: I think this is the hardest schedule I've seen. This is they have two brutal stretches. You're going to go week one, Giants, okay, division, week two, Washington division. Then they go Baltimore, Houston, Tampa, Green Bay, Philly. They can lose all five of those. And then you go week 10, November 15th, they go San Francisco, Tennessee, Philly, Seattle, Rams. That could be a 4 out of 5 week stretch that they lose. And so as much I was a little bit cautious on Eagles, after seeing the schedule, I'm way more bullish. I was bullish on Dallas. After seeing the schedule, this is a brutally difficult schedule.
0: Yeah, certainly tough. Doesn't get any easier on Thanksgiving. Thanksgiving Day wrapping up at night. Chiefs visiting the Bills, Broncos, Steelers on Black Friday. And then on Christmas, Packers, Bears, Bills, Broncos, Rams, Seahawks, all playoff rematches there. For the Steelers, hoping for a return to the postseason, should have some news on quarterback Aaron Rodgers coming soon, per ESPN's Adam Schefter.
7: The Steelers have a voluntary off-season practice program that begins on Monday, May 18th. It's May 14th. You'd have to figure if Aaron Rodgers is going to get a deal done, the time to do it would be sometime between now and Monday when those voluntary practice sessions start under new head coach Mike McCarthy. Despite any reports about him being in the building last weekend, meeting with the team, that never happened. It still hasn't happened. But you would think if he's going to play this season, it's going to have to happen here in the next few days. Prior to Monday, he would get a contract workout. He didn't show up last year until June, so that's always possible. But you take a look at the Steelers' schedule there, I would think in the next 4 days, we should have some type of Aaron Rodgers news and white smoke from the chimney.
0: Schefter on the NFL schedule release. Never a dull moment in Pittsburgh waiting on Aaron Rodgers. 118 days until the start of the regular season. I guess he has until then to sign. Nick DeLuca here with you. 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Round one of the PGA Championship today at Aronimink after 18 holes. It's the biggest logjam at the top of a major in 57 years, but one name standing out, Scotty Scheffler, taking advantage of a pair of long birdie putts to card a 3-under 67. It was the 13th round in the majors that Scheffler has had at least to share the lead, and somehow the first time after the opening round. Scotty, on the key to performing so well through his first 18.
8: I mean, the golf course was pretty challenging this afternoon. I did a good job of staying in it mentally and staying patient around a place that was pretty tricky at times. Mm-hmm. Yeah, I don't really know how much to elaborate other than it was very difficult to make birdies.
9: Okay.
8: And then scrambling was important today as well.
9: Well,
8: you got a position, you know, getting the ball back up onto the greens and trying to two-putt from distance.
0: Scheffler joining Tiger Woods and Brooks Koepka is the only reigning PGA champions to have at least a share of the lead after the first round. According to ESPN research, both Woods and Koepka went on to defend their title. Six-way tie atop the leaderboard. Rory McIlroy is not a part of that. He struggled. Four straight bogeys to finish his round marked the first time he's ever done that in a major championship. Rory, short but sweet on what went wrong today.
10: Rory, how would you describe your opening round?
11: Could you elaborate what parts about it? Everything? Some things?
25: I started missing fairways. I missed fairway right on 4, fairway right on 6, fairway right on 7, fairway right on 9. From there it's, you know, it's hard, you know, I didn't have great angles either. And then obviously you start missing it just off the edges of these greens, it gets tricky. So I felt like I did okay, you know, made that birdie on 5 to get back to even par after the soft bogey on 4. And then, yeah, I just got on that bogey train at the end.
11: That is disappointing. Golf is always going to be a game of adjustments throughout a round. Does that make it even more frustrating when you can't quite?
25: Yeah, I'm just not driving the ball well enough. I mean, it's been a problem all year for the most part. I've sort of got like I miss it right, and then I want to try to correct it, and then I'll overdo it and I'll miss it left. And it's just, it's a little bit of back and forth that way. So that's pretty frustrating, especially when, you know, I pride myself on driving the ball well. So yeah, I just need to try to figure it out. I honestly thought I'd figured it out coming in here. I hit it well on Sunday, Quail Hollow, and then hit it good at home Monday. And then even, obviously I had to curtail the practice round Tuesday, but hit it decent yesterday. So, but yeah, I just sort of, once I get under the gun, it just seems like I just, you know, it starts to go a little bit wayward on me.
0: Yeah, Rory talking about the struggles with the driver. Through six events this year, he ranks 91st in driving accuracy. Coming up, pair of huge Stanley Cup playoff games and the latest from Thursday in Major League Baseball. 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
1: 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Stanley Cup playoffs rolling on with a couple big games. In Buffalo, things got pretty wacky early.
2: Power jumps a bit lower for a shot. Loose puck in front. Canadians don't clear. Power wants it back. Pass in his skates. Here's Doan with a blast. Scores! Traffic in front for Doan, who rips it home. Only 68.2 on the shot, but it was direct. And we'll see if it was tipped in. It might have been Norris, but it is a 2-1 Buffalo lead.
1: That lead did not last very long.
3: And the Canadians right back in. They score! Shot from the line is redirected. And this might be Texier who got a piece of it to steer it in, and we're not even 8 minutes in, and we've already got ourselves four goals in the game.
1: It was Texier, Buffalo, and Montreal combining for five goals in the first 10-15, including the Doan and Texier markers 9 seconds apart. Five goals scored in a span of 8 minutes and 15 seconds, ranking 11th on the playoff list of fastest between two teams. Sabres took a 3-2 lead into the first intermission. The Canadiens surging in the second.
3: 4-for-20 in this series as here's Slavkovsky on front. They score! Nick Suzuki, power play goal. And the Montreal Canadiens get a couple of quick strikes late in the second period to go in front 5-3.
1: Calls from TSN 690 and WGR Sports Radio 550. Three goals, second period, the difference in a 6-3 win. Cole Caulfield, Josh Anderson, Ivan Demidov scored for Montreal. Jakub Dovish settling in after a rough first period. Sabres goalie Ukko-Pekka Luukkonen allowed five goals on 23 shots, pulled after two periods, second time this postseason. Game six on Saturday in Montreal. Canadiens a win away from the Eastern Conference Final. ESPN senior NHL writer Greg Wyshynski, how did the Sabres force Game 7.
4: It's not only just like his revenge, it's not only the way that he's played after, again, being, just absolutely ridiculed and criticized for his performances in the playoffs when he was in Toronto. It's not to say that he didn't deserve some of it. I mean, like his points per game average was significantly lower in the playoffs than it was in the regular season. And I think he kind of figured out some things in Vegas, like where to go to the hard parts of the ice to score in the playoffs and how to be a bit more aggressive. But the most important thing, I think, for him is he's really had the backing of his coach, John Tortorella. And when Tortorella was hired there, I think a lot of people thought that he was going to break Marner. like it's an oil and water relationship between these two guys. But it turns out that Tortorella thinks that he got a raw deal in Toronto, that the narratives are wrong about this guy. And so far, Marner's proved them right.
1: Yeah, and the Western Conference Final is set. Vegas disposing of the Ducks in Game 6 in Anaheim. Mitch Marner starting the party early.
2: Now a chance at the other end. A stop. Oh, what a finish! Mitch Marner backs his way to the crease and finishes at the right post. What a goal for Mitch Marner. 1-0 Knights a minute into Game 6.
1: And they weren't done. Vegas pouring it on in the third.
2: Dorothea goes to work. He strips it before the puck could go to Trouba. Dorothea threw it on goal, and he scores from a terrible angle at the right corner. Dorothea makes it 5-1 Vegas. Two goals for Dorothea, 9 in the Stanley Cup playoffs, more than any other player.
1: How about that? Vegas making a change at head coach Bruce Cassidy, fired with 8 games left in the regular season, and the Golden Knights advance to the Western Conference Final, their 5th appearance in 9 seasons. Nick DeLuca here with you on SportsCenter all night, ESPN Radio, ESPN app, Sirius XM Channel 80. Busy day on the diamond in the majors. Pick it up in the 8th between the Cubs and the Braves, two of the best teams in the National League. Ian Happ with a big swing, and it held up.
5: Happ drives one in the air, deep right field. This has got a chance. Gone. Big home run for Ian Happ. Cubs lead 2-0. It looked like an off-speed pitch that was up around the letters, and Happ jumped all over it.
1: Hap Homer, the only scoring in the ballgame, a 2-0 Cubs win. That call from the Cubs radio network. They snap a four-game losing streak. The Cardinals take down the A's 5-4. Big day for Jordan Walker. RBI doubled to take the lead in the ninth inning after he hit a solo homer. Cards win 2 of 3 in the series, now 25-18. It has not been a good start to the year for the Astros, but at least they have Yordan Alvarez, I guess. He had his 14th home run of the year, but that was the bright spot for the Astros. Mitch Garver going deep, his first home run of the season. Seattle taking down the Mariners 8-3. Houston falling to 17-28 on the season. While the Brewers keep it rolling with a 7-1 win over the Padres, they have won 6 of their last 7. Up next, our half-hour headlines as we continue to break down the NFL schedule. 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
7: Rory McIlroy struggles at the PGA while Scottie Scheffler soars. On the ice, the Canadiens are a win away from the Eastern Conference Final. The Vegas Golden Knights advance to the Western Conference Final. And it's the second Thursday in May. The NFL schedule released, all 272 games nailed down. It begins on Monday Night Football anyway, with the Broncos and the Chiefs. Monday Night Football analyst Troy Aikman on what he's looking forward to with that opening matchup.
8: Everyone's wondering whether or not Patrick Mahomes obviously is going to be back for that one. A down year last year for that franchise. I expect them to come back and be the team that we've seen for much of the last decade. And then, of course, with Denver, you could argue that they were a quarterback injury away from making it to the Super Bowl. It's unfortunate for that organization, but what a great job Sean Payton has done. So to kick that off week one in a divisional game, I always liked that as a player when you opened up against a divisional opponent and kind of helped set the tone in what is a very competitive division.
7: Patrick Mahomes coming off the torn ACL. That is the question. Will he be ready to go to start the season? ESPN's Adam Schefter.
9: The Chiefs have been very open and transparent, saying that he's way ahead of schedule. That's their words, their phrasing, way ahead of schedule. And it's hard to imagine that Patrick Mahomes, even him coming off an ACL, wouldn't find a way to be back for a game that would be 4 months from Thursday. 4 months from now, give Patrick Mahomes 4 more months when he already has looked pretty good. I think we have to operate thinking that he will be there until we're told he's not.
7: Chiefs head coach Andy Reid weighing in.
10: Yeah, I'll take a peek at the first game, obviously, and see who we're playing and where and when we're playing. And then go down the list there, kind of see where the bye week is, see what night games you have, and then see if you have any holiday games from there. So it's and then you look at times of when you're playing and kind of glance through it. But I don't make too much of it. You got to play all these teams somewhere, sometime. And so I'm pretty easy that way. Let's go.
7: Andy Reid ready to go, looking for a bounce-back season after what was a really difficult 2025. The NFL will play a record 9 international games in 2026 across 4 continents, 7 countries, and 8 stadiums. Cowboys and Ravens in Week 3 in Rio de Janeiro. Troy Aikman, Monday Night Football analyst, on the expectations for Baltimore and Lamar Jackson this season.
8: The expectations are what they've been. I mean, you expect Lamar to be in the MVP conversation. You expect the Ravens to be right there at the end of the day, which they typically have been. I agree with you completely, Greeny, that when you are a veteran quarterback, franchise quarterback, and you've had the years that Lamar has had, now the coach leaves, you got a young coach, first-time coach coming in, that puts a lot on the plate of the quarterback. So the expectations certainly are going to be higher for him. Hopefully he can stay healthy, but I don't think anything changes. They didn't make that change expecting any kind of rebuild or a slow development as a football team. So the expectations are what they are. He understands that, and he's probably feeling a little bit more of the heat than he otherwise would.
7: Yeah, new head coach in Jesse Minter, a new era in Baltimore. The New Orleans Saints will be the featured team in the NFL's first ever game in France, taking on the Steelers. Who's the starting quarterback? Well, we think it's going to be Aaron Rodgers, but if it's not, ESPN's Adam Schefter says the Steelers are comfortable with what's supposed to be behind him.
9: They've operated always as if he's there, that's great. They'd love to have him, and if he's not, they're ready to roll with Will Howard. And I know that people sound like, well, Will Howard. They really like Will Howard. They have Will Howard on the roster. They have Mason Rudolph on the roster. They drafted Drew Aller on the roster. So they have quarterbacks. It's not like if Rodgers all of a sudden decides at some point in the near future that he's not going to play, that they'll be left hanging high and dry. They're comfortable with those guys. They would like and want Aaron Rodgers to come back. That's their hope. But they've made the moves that they feel like they need to make to be ready for the coming season in the event that he decides that he's not going to be there.
7: Plenty of international flavor for the AFC North schedule in 2026. The Bengals getting a game in Spain. ESPN's Peter Schrager thinking that it means that the NFL still considers them an elite team.
11: I think the big thing here to me, the NFL sent the Bengals to London in 2016 and 2019, and it was like, whatever. The NFL choosing the Bengals yes. for this game tells me that the league really believes in this franchise and that maybe they are one of the state-of-the-art teams that we're going to showcase the league with. So really cool stadium, really cool country, and really cool fan base that we're all putting together. Falcons versus Bengals.
7: Yeah, so many ways to slice this schedule. When you look at the primetime, when you look at the holiday games, how about strength of schedule? The Giants had a gauntlet last year. It's a little bit easier this season in year one under new head coach John Harbaugh. ESPN's Dan Orlovsky thinking New York might be making the playoffs.
11: I'm saying the New York Giants.
12: Okay.
11: One, so many double-digit leads in the fourth quarter last year blown. Usually getting an adult in the room.

0: Evan Cohen not ready to give him all the flowers just yet.
1: I don't want to get fooled because he's going to have bad games late. There's just too many examples of that. So let's just do it in the moment. In the moment, over the last couple of games, he's been great. He's going to have another bad game at some point. It's just going to happen. But when you've got Donovan Mitchell next to him, whether numbers back this up in full, he's never played in the conference finals. Donovan Mitchell feels like the guy that, I got it. Don't worry. I got it. I'll win this for us. I have that faith in him.
0: Harden, the first player in NBA history to record a 30-point playoff game with six different franchises. No one else has even done it with five. He was huge in Game 5, but ESPN Stephen A. Smith doesn't think that's ever really been the problem.
2: The issue with James Harden and his flaws in the postseason ain't games 1 through 5. It's games 6 and 7. Brother, the world is watching. In the last 5 game 6s that James Harden has been on the basketball court, his teams are 1 and 4. 1 and 4. One of the most prolific scorers in the history of basketball has averaged 16.8 points in those game sixes on 37% shooting and 23% from three-point range. He's been up 3-2 going into a game six. He's been down 3-2 in a game six. The only thing that's been consistent is that he's been a no-show.
0: Stephen A. not buying it, but a huge game five for Harden. Has he done enough to improve his reputation as a playoff performer? SiriusXM NBA Radio's Eddie Johnson doesn't think the answer to that is yes.
3: We know what James Harden can do, but unfortunately, you only judge by how you perform in the big games, right? So you go all the way back to 2017, where only 10 points against San Antonio in game six. 2018, Houston, remember that? They missed 27 straight threes, and Harden was a major part of that. They lose to Golden State. And then 2023 versus Boston, game seven, 9 points in a blowout loss planned for the 76ers. So those are the things that James Harden has to overcome. So, yeah, the great 30-point game yesterday on the road to beat a very good Detroit Piston team. But now you got to close the deal. And that's what he's going to be judged on.
0: Yeah, the good news for James Harden, he's got a running mate. Donovan Mitchell had 21 in Game 5, but showed up when it mattered most. 7 points, 3 of 4 from the field in clutch time in the final 5 minutes when the score is within 5. Mitchell entered 2 of 16 from the field in clutch time this postseason. And heading into Game 6, Mark J. Spears, Anscape, and ESPN senior NBA writer thinks there's a lot on the line for Mitchell.
4: This is the biggest game of his career for several reasons. I'm not putting extras on it. That's what it is. One, he's never been in a conference finals in his career. Two, he told me at the beginning a couple weeks ago that he and James and Joel Embiid have more to prove in the playoffs than anybody. Three, he's from New York.
5: Right.
4: Is that a bad accent? He's from New York. The New York Mets put food on his table. He used to be in their clubhouse all the time. His dad works there.
5: Right.
4: He was a high school star in New York. He started the season in New York. He wants to finish the regular season in New York. Playing against the Knicks, his childhood team, went to the Garden as a kid, is a huge deal. And if that's his path to the finals and he's able to do it, I don't know if he could write it any better than that.
5: Also,
4: but
5: Knicks, who
4: he has to win first.
0: Yeah, as for the top seed in the East, the Pistons on the brink of elimination. Such a disappointing loss in Game 5, the way they wilted down the stretch. ESPN Radio's Harry Douglas says they can't allow that disappointing finish to carry over into Game 6.
6: Detroit, man, you have to be careful, J.B. Bickerstaff. I'm telling you right now, because the way they lost that ball game last night, up 9 points with 3 minutes to go, and it goes to overtime and how things played out in overtime, and then worried about it not being a foul call on the final play. In the fourth quarter, don't let one loss become two.
0: Here's the problem. There's not a ton of help around Cade Cunningham right now, a guy who has been outstanding this entire postseason. ESPN Radio's David Dennis Jr. says Detroit only has one option right now.
7: Nobody else can give you anything but Cade Cunningham. That's just what has come down to, is that
5: all the concerns that we had about Detroit in the regular season. Where's that secondary scoring going to come from? Where are the threes going to come from? And they're answering it, and the answer is nowhere because it's just one dude who's running out of gas towards the end of the game. The turnovers are spiking.

0: during the end of the game, and this team is just not executing. I don't know if they can win two straight against this Cleveland, especially with one on the road.
1: Yeah, no doubt. It is a tall task. The Cavs undefeated inside Rocket Arena this postseason and a chance to get to the Eastern Conference Final where the Knicks are waiting. In the West, what a return for Wemby in Game 5. He's the third youngest player in NBA history with at least 25, 15 boards and 5 assists in a playoff game. Only Luka Doncic and Magic Johnson did it at a younger age. In his return after facing some adversity in Game 4 with the ejection because of the flagrant 2, ESPN's Kendrick Perkins on what Wembanyama proved in Game 5.
2: Number one, he's the most dominant player in the NBA. Giannis, Jokic, whomever, move the hell aside. We have never seen a player that dominates like he does on both ends of the floor. Okay, that's number one. Number two, it's Wemby's world, and everyone's trying to get an apartment in it. That's where we at this point. The league belongs to him. That was the statement that he sent last night. It wasn't just to the Minnesota Timberwolves. That statement was sent to the rest of the league. I know OKC watching, rooting for the Minnesota Timberwolves. I guarantee you that, because they don't want to face that smoke. Another thing that was brought to my attention because of that performance, just when I thought that Giannis, since he's been hurt, Jokic, right, we've seen the decline a little bit over the past few years. I thought American basketball was catching back up. And then all of a sudden, Wemby comes along in this postseason and shows us that, no, it still belongs to the international players. The international players has completely taking over our league.
1: Love that from Perk. Wemby setting back American basketball years. The Spurs 16-3 in best of seven series when holding a 3-2 lead, trying to close it out. Timberwolves 1-3 in best of sevens when trailing 3-2. Only win the 2024 West semis against Denver. Game 6 is in Minnesota on Friday night. A couple of games in the W tonight. New York and Portland in the Liberty were on fire.
3: 5 minutes to go in this one. Pressure still coming here for Portland. Stewart will take it. 22 points now for Brianna Stewart tonight.
4: And I would say that's a great player to find in transition if you want to finish.
1: Yeah, call from Prime Video. 22 for Stewart along with 7 rebounds. The Liberty win it 100-82. Pauline Astier stepping up without Sabrina Ionescu had 20 points. Liberty now 3-1. The Lynx and the Wings playing a close one. Natasha Howard coming up clutch.
5: Sims driving. Sims. No, it bounced out. Under a minute now. Miles to Howard. Howard with 26, 6 assists for Olivia Mine.
1: A call from Prime Video. Howard finished with 26. Courtney Williams adding 21. Paige Becker scoring 27 for the Wings as they fall to 1-2, going 10 of 11 from the foul line as well for Becker's. Lynx 2-1. Wings have lost 2 of their first 3. Coming up, volume up for Top Sound, some big game 6s in the NBA, and more from Major League Baseball. 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
6: 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Anthony Edwards is facing a must-win Game 6. I'll tell you why I'm confident in him getting it done. 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
0: Today's top sound. Number five.
1: All right, let's get to some Thursday top sound on the diamond. J.J. Bleda had a day on 700 WLW.
3: And he doesn't miss this one. First ball swinging, Bleda launches it. Deep right field, way out of here. A three-run blast for J.J. Bleda. His fifth home run of the year, 9-0 Reds.
0: Number four.
1: The Mets have been looking for offense. Mark Vientos provides. On 880 ESPN New York.
4: Mark Vientos hits one deep to left field. Forget it. Home run Vientos. He hit it over the great wall of Flushing. Well to the left of the 358 mark. A two-run homer for Vientos. Number six on the year for Mark. And the Mets have opened up a 6-3 lead.
0: Three.
1: Dodgers and Giants back together again. Jung-Hoo Lee made it all the way around the bases on KNBR.
5: Two strikes to count, two down. And there's a swing. Line drive right along the left field line. Slicing. Fair. Just barely fair. And he hits the sidewall and shoots right on by Teoscar Hernandez all the way to the wall. One run is in. And now Lee is being waved home to throw. It's overthrown. He goes all the way around the bases and inside the park, home run to tie the game.
0: Number two.
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3: Schwarber swings, launches it deep right field. It's on its way.

0: Phillies bullpen into right field. It's a two-run home run. His major league leading 18th of the year. And it breaks the scoreless deadlock here in the eighth. It's 2-0 Phillies.
1: Number one.
2: And our top sound of the night from a golden night. 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
3: Did it? A shot at Tim Sales way off target off the near corner boards from the Ducks. Flood the offensive zone with their fourth line. Ross Johnston, Tim Washington, and Jansen Harkins. Now a chance at the other end. A stop. Oh, what a finish! Mitch Marner backs his way to the crease and finishes at the right post. What a goal for Mitch Marner. 1-0 Knights a minute into game six.
2: Yeah, some really good moments. None bigger than Mitch Marner leading the Golden Knights to a great start as they find themselves in the Western Conference Final in the Stanley Cup playoffs. Get over to the Diamond where the Dodgers take down the Giants 5-2. Jung-Hoo Lee had the two-run inside the park homer, but the Dodgers answer back. Alex Call, two-run single. The difference in that one as L.A. regains sole possession of first place in the NL West. The struggles continue for the Giants. They fall to 10 games under 500, 18-28. In Boston, Kyle Schwarber, you just heard it, did it again. Another home run against his former team. Look away, Red Sox fans. Schwarber has seven homers in his last seven games, the first Phillies player to hit at least that many in a week since current teammate Trey Turner back in 2023. Jesus Luzardo went six scoreless. Phillies win it 3-1. To win the series, they're now within two games of 500 after that really difficult start. Speaking of really tough starts, the Mets taking on the Tigers, and they find some offense. Heard the Vientos two-run homer. They win it 9-4. A.J. Ewing hitting his first big league home run. Had a strong first series in the bigs. Brett Beatty went deep as well after the Mets fell behind early. Tigers back to six games under 500. The Mets with a little momentum entering their weekend Subway Series with the Yankees. Getaway game in Cincy. The Nats were ready to get out of town. J.J. Bleda homering twice and driving in six. His third multi-homer game of his career in a Reds 15-1 rout over the Nationals. Cincinnati avoiding the sweep, extending their run of consecutive home series without being swept to 39. It's their longest as a franchise since they went 52 in a row from 2011 through 2013. Couple of huge game sixes in the NBA playoffs coming on Friday. The T-Wolves and the Spurs in Game 6. San Antonio with an opportunity to advance. Timberwolves 1-3 in best-of-seven series when trailing 3-2. And the T-Wolves 2-3 when Anthony Edwards scores 20-plus, but they're hoping that they can get a big-time performance out of him. On the Eastern Conference side, it's one win and you're into the Eastern Conference final for the Cavaliers. Can the top seed in the Eastern Conference, the Pistons, get something to help out Cade Cunningham as they try and survive and force a Game 7 as they play on the road? Coming up, you knew who, but now we've got when and where. Schedule for season 107 in the NFL. 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
20: 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We're excited to be able to get the opportunity to play in some of those games you mentioned.
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21: 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Power wants it back. Passing escapes. There's Stone with a blast. Scores!
19: Can the Golden Knights clinch on the road against the Ducks in Game 6?
22: 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A stop. 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
21: Schwarber swings, launches it deep right field. It's on its way. And Kyle Schwarber over the Phillies bullpen into right field.
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24: 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Nick DeLuca here with you. Second week of May, the Stanley Cup playoffs in full swing with a pair of huge games. The PGA Championship Round 1 in the books, and have the latest from around Major League Baseball. But today, you knew who, but now you know when and where. The 2026 NFL schedule officially here had the leaks, but now the hose is going. All 272 games kicking off September 9th and ending January 10th. Season 107 in the NFL kicking off where 106 left off. The Patriots and the Seahawks. It's the 12th Super Bowl rematch in the following season, and the fourth straight year to feature one
25: your
24: defending champion. 7-8-3 record in previous meetings. ESPN Monday Night Football play-by-play man Joe Buck giving his best guess.
26: Yeah, well, I'm never right, so this is maybe the kiss of death.
27: Oh,
26: being
27: no.
26: On the cover of Sports Illustrated or video game, but I'm gonna aim big. I'm gonna say Dallas Buffalo.
24: All right, well, Joe wasn't much help. I guess that's going to be wrong. So much talk about the schedule for the Patriots on their road to the Super Bowl last season. Andrew Hawkins, ESPN NFL analyst, can they repeat their success of last year in 2026?
28: I think they can. It won't be

0: easy because the schedule is a true gauntlet. They had a favorable look last year, but also Drake May is taking another step forward. I think Drake May is an incredible young talent. We saw it a year ago as an MVP candidate. I have an expectation that we'll see him make another leap. And if they get A.J. Brown into this offense, I think it could be very, very special for them again. Not going to be easy, but definitely have the firepower to make it happen.
1: And on the other side for the Seahawks, what do their odds look like as they try and stage a potential repeat effort in 2026? Hawkins with more on Seattle.
0: Super hard, tough schedule. Everyone's going to give them their best shot. The defending champ. We know how hard it is for a team to repeat as a Super Bowl champ. When you talk about losing Kenneth Walker, they bring in Jadarian Price from Notre Dame. First round, he's a guy that I think, in very short order, will be able to man a lot of the ship that you're missing from Kenneth Walker, because he can do it all. He's fast, he's quick, he's powerful.
2: He didn't catch
0: very
2: a lot
0: reminiscent.
2: Of passes.
0: He didn't. He did not. But he's very reminiscent of, like, young Marshawn Lynch. I'm not saying he's that, but they do have similar run styles, and I'm telling you that he's a name to watch out for.
1: Well, that is high praise, Hawkins, on the NFL schedule release show. Super Bowl rematch highlighting 9 playoff rematches in 2026. We also have a good chunk of reunion and revenge games, starting with the Seahawks and Kenneth Walker after winning Super Bowl 60 MVP. Walker signing a 3-year, $43 million deal with the Chiefs in the offseason. He ran for 135 yards on 27 carries against the Patriots, becoming the first running back to win Super Bowl MVP since Denver's Terrell Davis. Now a Chief, ESPN NFL analyst Damian Woody thinking Kansas City needs to get their running game going this season.
3: There's not a better time for that to happen than now, because your quarterback is coming off of ACL. I think part of the reason that Patrick Mahomes got this injury is so many times he's put on his cape to try to save the Kansas City Chiefs, and now you're in this predicament as a Chiefs fan.
1: Yeah, expecting Walker to carry a big load, especially early with Mahomes recovering from the ACL. Week 1, Monday Night Football for the Chiefs. They take on the Broncos. ESPN analyst Troy Aikman on the matchup.
4: I think everyone's wondering whether or not Patrick Mahomes obviously is going to be back for that one. A down year last year for that franchise. I expect them to come back and be the team that we've seen for much of the last decade. And then, of course, with Denver, you could argue that they were a quarterback injury away from making it to the Super Bowl. It's unfortunate for that organization, but what a great job Sean Payton has done. So to kick that off week one in a divisional game, I always like that as a player when you opened up against a divisional opponent and kind of helped set the tone in what is a very competitive division.
1: Aikman on Get Up. Yeah, I'd say that's a pretty darn good way to start the season on Monday Night Football, Broncos and Chiefs. Walker, the fourth reigning Super Bowl MVP to change teams and the first since Dexter Jackson went to the Cardinals in 2003 after winning Super Bowl MVP with the Buccaneers. Week 7, Sunday Night Football on October 25th. For Trey Hendrickson reuniting with the Bengals after spending the last 5 seasons with Cincinnati, Hendrickson signing that 4-year, $120 million deal with the Ravens in the offseason in a move that was anything but quiet. Had 61 sacks in 72 games with the Bengals, only player in franchise history with 14-plus in a season. While DJ Moore will take on the Bears, was traded in March for a second-round pick after spending the last 3 seasons in Chicago. Now a Buffalo Bill, had a career-high 1,364 receiving yards in his first year in Chicago in 2023, but put up career lows in receptions and receiving yards last season in his only year with Ben Johnson. Week 15, Saturday primetime game for that one. Bills and Bears at Buffalo's new Highmark Stadium. Bears, by the way, have the toughest strength of schedule in the NFL based on last year's opponent win-loss at 550, but ESPN's Dominique Foxworth thinking they'll be even better this season.
5: I think it's possible that they may not have as many wins. They may not win the division, but I think they're going to be a better team. They've addressed some issues in the secondary with their safeties, but more importantly, they can effectively run the ball. That's one thing that they've always been able to do, or at least Ben Johnson's always been able to do, and they did incredibly well last year against some really good teams. I have no reason to believe, as long as they got Bradbury in there to replace Dahlman's retirement at center, I have no reason to believe that this rushing attack is going to fall off. As long as that's there, I think this team will be fine. They'll get better, and they'll be contenders in the NFC.
1: Yeah, 2016 Falcons, the last team to win a playoff game after entering the season with the hardest strength of schedule, and 7 of the previous 10 teams missed the playoffs. If you're into coaching storylines, Brian Daboll will return to MetLife Stadium in week 3 on September 27th as Titans offensive coordinator to take on the Giants. Daboll won 2022 Coach of the Year, fired by New York last November after going 20-40-1. Things coming undone when Daboll rushed into the medical tent to check on Jackson Dart, one of a few injuries the Giants QB dealt with last season. ESPN's Damian Woody saying Dart needs to be a little more available this year.
3: I think Jackson Dart can be an absolute superstar. I love watching him play. You know, but again, like when you're the quarterback, you're literally the face of the whole operation. You got to be available. If you're not available, you're no good to anyone.
1: New Titans head coach Robert Saleh will also be returning to MetLife Stadium. He'll host his former team in week 1 in Tennessee, the Jets. And another former coach of the year getting a crack at his old squad, Kevin Stefanski, won the award twice, will take on the Browns with the Falcons December 14th in week 14. Went 46-58 in six seasons in Cleveland, coach of the year in 2020 and 2023. The only Browns head coach in the last 40 years to last at least six seasons with the team. The Browns have the easiest schedule based on their opponent's 2025 record. The Niners, who had the easiest schedule entering last season, finished 12-5 on their way to an appearance in the divisional round. The Broncos and Seahawks, meanwhile, both have 10 games on their 2026 schedule against teams that made the playoffs last season, the most of any team for those two. Two of those games coming on Christmas, Denver hosting the Bills in a divisional round rematch, Seattle and the Rams round one. L.A. in primetime seven times this season, head coach Sean McVay on all of the attention heading into the year.
2: Yeah, you know, I think you got to earn it. You and I both know this league is so humbling. You obviously look at it, but, you know, it's the coaching cliche, but it's the truth. It's one week at a time. Try to be totally present. We're going to use every day in the meantime to get ready to peak going into that Niners game. But it's a great challenge. You know, everybody, this is all fun, but every single year is a great challenge in this league. We're excited to be able to get the opportunity to play in some of those games you mentioned.
1: McVay on the NFL schedule release, the attention well-deserved as they enter the season as the odds-on Super Bowl favorites. Not to be outdone by Thanksgiving week, though. First Thanksgiving Eve game on Wednesday night. The Rams are part of that one, too, as they host the Packers on November 25th. Thanksgiving Day, Bears at Lions. And then Eagles at Cowboys in the afternoon slot. ESPN's Dan Orlovsky thinking it's a tale of two schedules for those teams.
6: This might be the easiest schedule in football. Okay.
7: Wow. Get into it.
6: From an offensive perspective,
7: you're saying
6: starting week one, Eagles offense, starting week one, okay. Tell me when they run into an elite defense. I'll tell you when it is. It's week 15. It's Seattle. You're going to see a good defense. I think the Rams are going to have a good defense.
7: You told me the Cowboys.
6: I like the Giants defense.
7: It's going to be a lot better.
6: Giants. Good, but I'm talking an elite defense from an offensive perspective. And Philadelphia is going to have a very good offensive line with Sean Mannion. This is the easiest that I've seen so far. This is the easiest schedule when it comes to an offense going against defenses that I've seen so far. They don't see an elite unit till week 15.
1: Well, that's good news for the Eagles. For the Cowboys, different story.
6: I think this is the hardest schedule I've seen. They have two brutal stretches. You're going to go week one, Giants, okay, division. Week two, Washington, division. Then they go Baltimore, Houston, Tampa, Green Bay, Philly. They can lose all five of those. And then you go week 10, November 15th, they go San Francisco, Tennessee, Philly, Seattle, Rams. That could be a 4 out of 5 week stretch that they lose. And so I was a little bit cautious on Eagles. After seeing the schedule, I'm way more bullish. I was bullish on Dallas. After seeing the schedule, this is a brutally difficult schedule.
1: Yeah, certainly tough. Doesn't get any easier on Thanksgiving. Thanksgiving Day wrapping up at night. Chiefs visiting the Bills, Broncos, Steelers on Black Friday. And then on Christmas, Packers, Bears, Bills, Broncos, Rams, Seahawks, all playoff rematches there. For the Steelers, hoping for a return to the postseason, should have some news on quarterback Aaron Rodgers coming soon, per ESPN's Adam Schefter.
7: The Steelers have a voluntary off-season practice program that begins on Monday, May 18th. It's May 14th. You'd have to figure if Aaron Rodgers is going to get a deal done, the time to do it would be sometime between now and Monday when those voluntary practice sessions start under new head coach Mike McCarthy. Despite any reports about him being in the building last weekend meeting with the team, that never happened. It still hasn't happened. But you would think if he's going to play this season, it's going to have to happen here in the next few days. Prior to Monday, he would get a contract workout. He didn't show up last year until June, so that's always possible. But you take a look at the Steelers' schedule there, I would think in the next 4 days, we should have some type of Aaron Rodgers news and white smoke from the chimney.
1: Schefter on the NFL schedule release. Never a dull moment in Pittsburgh waiting on Aaron Rodgers. 118 days until the start of the regular season. I guess he has until then to sign. Nick DeLucchi here with you. Sports Center all night here on ESPN Radio, the ESPN app, Sirius XM Channel 80. Round one of the PGA Championship today at Aronimink after 18 holes. It's the biggest logjam at the top of a major in 57 years, but one name standing out, Scotty Scheffler, taking advantage of a pair of long birdie putts to card a 3-under 67. It was the 13th round in the majors that Scheffler has had at least to share the lead, and somehow the first time after the opening round. Scotty, on the key to performing so well through his first 18.
8: I mean, the golf course was pretty challenging this afternoon. I did a good job of staying in it mentally and staying patient around a place that was pretty tricky at times. Mm-hmm. Yeah, I don't really know how much to elaborate other than it was, I mean, it was very difficult to make birdies.
9: Okay.
8: And then scrambling was important today as well.
9: Well,
8: you got a position, you know, getting the ball back up onto the greens and trying to two-putt from distance.
1: Scheffler joining Tiger Woods and Brooks Koepka as the only reigning PGA champions to have at least a share of the lead after the first round. According to ESPN research, both Woods and Koepka went on to defend their title. Six-way tie atop the leaderboard. Rory McIlroy is not a part of that. He struggled. Four straight bogeys to finish his round marked the first time he's ever done that in a major championship. Rory, short but sweet on what went wrong today.
10: Rory, how would you describe your opening round?
11: Could you elaborate what parts about it? Everything? Some things?
12: I started missing fairways. I missed fairway right on 4, fairway right on 6, fairway right on 7, fairway right on 9. From there it's, you know, it's hard, you know, it didn't have great angles either. And then obviously you start missing it just off the edges of these greens. It gets tricky. So, I felt like I did okay. You know, made that birdie on 5 to get back to even par after the soft bogey on 4. And then, I just got on that bogey train at the end.
11: That is disappointing. Golf is always going to be a game of adjustments throughout a round. Does that make it even more frustrating when you can't quite?
12: Yeah, I'm just not driving the ball well enough. I mean, it's been a problem all year for the most part. I've sort of got like I miss it right, and then I want to try to correct it, and then I'll overdo it, and I'll miss it left, and it's a little bit of back and forth that way. So that's pretty frustrating, especially when, you know, like, pride myself on driving the ball well. I just need to try to figure it out. I honestly thought I'd figured it out coming in here. I hit it well on Sunday, Quail Hollow, and then hit it good at home Monday. And then even, obviously, I had to curtail the practice round Tuesday, but hit it decent yesterday. Once I get under the gun, it just seems like it starts to go a little bit wayward on me.
1: Yeah, Rory talking about the struggles with the driver. Through 6 events this year, he ranks 91st in driving accuracy. Coming up, pair of huge Stanley Cup playoff games and the latest from Thursday in Major League Baseball. 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
9: First in Cleveland, the Pistons face a must-win against the Cavs in Game 6. Then in Minnesota, the Timberwolves look to force a Game 7 against the Spurs. 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
1: 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Stanley Cup playoffs rolling on with a couple big games. In Buffalo, things got pretty wacky early.
2: Power jumps a bit lower for a shot. Loose puck in front. Canadians don't clear. Power wants it back. Pass in his skates. Here's Doan with a blast. Scores! Traffic in front for Doan, who rips it home. Only 68.2 on the shot, but it was direct. And we'll see if it was tipped in. It might have been Norris, but it is a 2-1 Buffalo lead.
1: That lead did not last very long.
3: And the Canadians right back in. They score! Shot from the line is redirected. And this might be Texier, who got a piece of it to steer it in, and we're not even 8 minutes in, and we've already got ourselves four goals in the game.
1: It was Texier, Buffalo, and Montreal combining for five goals in the first 10-15, including the Doan and Texier markers 9 seconds apart. Five goals scored in a span of 8 minutes and 15 seconds, ranking 11th on the playoff list of fastest between two teams. Sabres took a 3-2 lead into the first intermission, the Canadiens surging in the second.
3: 4-for-20 in this series as Juslavkovsky on front, they score! Nick Suzuki, power play goal. And the Montreal Canadiens get a couple of quick strikes late in the second period to go in front 5-3.
1: Calls from TSN 690 and WGR Sports Radio 550. Three goals, second period, the difference in a 6-3 win. Cole Caulfield, Josh Anderson, Ivan Demidov scored for Montreal. Jakub Dovish settling in after a rough first period. Sabres goalie Ukko-Pekka Luukkonen allowed five goals on 23 shots, pulled after two periods, second time this postseason. Game six on Saturday in Montreal. Canadiens a win away from the Eastern Conference Final. ESPN senior NHL writer Greg Wyshynski, how did the Sabres force Game 7.
4: It's not only just like his revenge, it's not only the way that he's played after, again, being, just absolutely ridiculed and criticized for his performances in the playoffs when he was in Toronto. It's not to say that he didn't deserve some of it. I mean, like his points for game average was significantly lower in the playoffs than it was in the regular season. And I think he kind of figured out some things in Vegas, like where to go to the hard parts of the ice to score in the playoffs and how to be a bit more aggressive. But the most important thing, I think, for him is he's really had backing of his coach, John Tortorella. And when Tortorella was hired there, I think a lot of people thought that he was going to break Marner. like it's an oil and water relationship between these two guys. But it turns out that Tortorella thinks that he got a raw deal in Toronto, that the narratives are wrong about this guy. And so far, Marner's proved them right.
1: Yeah, and the Western Conference Final is set. Vegas disposing of the Ducks in Game 6 in Anaheim. Mitch Marner starting the party early.
2: Now a chance at the other end. A stop. Oh, what a finish! Mitch Marner backs his way to the crease and finishes at the right post. What a goal for Mitch Marner. 1-0 Knights a minute into Game 6.
1: And they weren't done. Vegas pouring it on in the third.
2: Dorofeev goes to work. He strips it before the puck can go to Trouba. Dorofeev threw it on goal, and he scores from a terrible angle at the right corner. Dorofeev makes it 5-1 Vegas. Two goals for Dorofeev, 9 in the Stanley Cup playoffs, more than any other player.
1: How about that? Vegas making a change at head coach Bruce Cassidy, fired with 8 games left in the regular season, and the Golden Knights advance to the Western Conference Final, their 5th appearance in 9 seasons. Nick DeLuca here with you on SportsCenter all night, ESPN Radio, ESPN app, Sirius XM Channel 80. Busy day on the diamond in the majors. Pick it up in the 8th between the Cubs and the Braves, two of the best teams in the National League. Ian Happ with a big swing, and it held up.
5: Happ drives one in the air, deep right field. This has got a chance. Gone. Big home run for Ian Happ. Cubs lead 2-0. It looked like an off-speed pitch that was up around the letters, and Happ jumped all over it.
1: Hap Homer, the only scoring in the ballgame, a 2-0 Cubs win. That call from the Cubs radio network. They snap a four-game losing streak. The Cardinals take down the A's 5-4. Big day for Jordan Walker. RBI doubled to take the lead in the ninth inning after he hit a solo homer. Cards win 2 of 3 in the series, now 25-18. It has not been a good start to the year for the Astros, but at least they have Yordan Alvarez, I guess. He hit his 14th home run of the year, but that was the bright spot for the Astros. Mitch Garver going deep, his first home run of the season. Seattle taking down the Mariners 8-3. Houston falling to 17-28 on the season. While the Brewers keep it rolling with a 7-1 win over the Padres, they have won 6 of their last 7. Up next, our half-hour headlines as we continue to break down the NFL schedule. 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
1: Rory McIlroy struggles at the PGA while Scottie Scheffler soars. On the ice, the Canadiens are a win away from the Eastern Conference Final. The Vegas Golden Knights advance to the Western Conference Final. And it's the second Thursday in May. The NFL schedule released, all 272 games nailed down. It begins on Monday Night Football anyway, with the Broncos and the Chiefs. Monday Night Football analyst Troy Aikman on what he's looking forward to with that opening matchup.
16: Everyone's wondering whether or not Patrick Mahomes obviously is going to be back for that one. A down year last year for that franchise. I expect them to come back and be the team that we've seen for much of the last decade. And then, of course, with Denver, you could argue that they were a quarterback injury away from making it to the Super Bowl. It's unfortunate for that organization, but what a great job Sean Payton has done. So to kick that off week one in a divisional game, I always liked that as a player when you opened up against a divisional opponent and kind of helped set the tone in what is a very competitive division.
1: Patrick Mahomes coming off the torn ACL. That is the question. Will he be ready to go to start the season? ESPN's Adam Schefter.
19: The Chiefs have been very open and transparent, saying that he's way ahead of schedule. That's their words, their phrasing, way ahead of schedule. And it's hard to imagine that Patrick Mahomes, even him coming off an ACL, wouldn't find a way to be back for a game that would be 4 months from Thursday. 4 months from now, give Patrick Mahomes 4 more months when he already has looked pretty good. I think we have to operate thinking that he will be there until we're told he's not.
1: Chiefs head coach Andy Reid weighing in.
20: Yeah, I'll take a peek at the first game, obviously, and see who we're playing and where and when we're playing. And then go down the list there, kind of see where the bye week is, see what night games you have, and then see if you have any holiday games from there. So it's and then you look at times of when you're playing and kind of glance through it. But I don't make too much of it. You got to play all these teams somewhere, sometime. And so I'm pretty easy that way. Let's go.
1: Andy Reid ready to go, looking for a bounce-back season after what was a really difficult 2025. The NFL will play a record 9 international games in 2026 across 4 continents, 7 countries, and 8 stadiums. Cowboys and Ravens in Week 3 in Rio de Janeiro. Troy Aikman, Monday Night Football analyst, on the expectations for Baltimore and Lamar Jackson this season.
16: The expectations are what they've been. I mean, you expect Lamar to be in the MVP conversation. You expect the Ravens to be right there at the end of the day, which they typically have been. I agree with you completely, Greeny, that when you are a veteran quarterback, franchise quarterback, and you've had the years that Lamar has had, now the coach leaves, you got a young coach, first-time coach coming in, that puts a lot on the plate of the quarterback. So the expectations certainly are going to be higher for him. Hopefully he can stay healthy, but I don't think anything changes. They didn't make that change expecting any kind of rebuild or a slow development as a football team. So the expectations are what they are. He understands that, and he's probably feeling a little bit more of the heat than he otherwise would.
1: Yeah, new head coach in Jesse Minter, a new era in Baltimore. The New Orleans Saints will be the featured team in the NFL's first ever game in France, taking on the Steelers. Who's the starting quarterback? Well, we think it's going to be Aaron Rodgers, but if it's not, ESPN's Adam Schefter says the Steelers are comfortable with what's supposed to be behind him.
19: They've operated always as if he's there, that's great. They'd love to have him. And if he's not, they're ready to roll with Will Howard. And I know that people sound like, well, Will Howard. They really like Will Howard. They have Will Howard on the roster. They have Mason Rudolph on the roster. They drafted Drew Aller on the roster. So they have quarterbacks. It's not like if Rodgers all of a sudden decides at some point in the near future that he's not going to play, that they'll be left hanging high and dry. They're comfortable with those guys. They would like and want Aaron Rodgers to come back. That's their hope. But they've made the moves that they feel like they need to make to be ready for the coming season in the event that he decides that he's not going to be there.
1: Plenty of international flavor for the AFC North schedule in 2026. The Bengals getting a game in Spain. ESPN's Peter Schrager thinking that it means that the NFL still considers them an elite team.
4: I think the big thing here to me, the NFL sent the Bengals to London in 2016 and 2019, and it was like, whatever. The NFL choosing the Bengals yes. for this game tells me that the league really believes in this franchise and that maybe they are one of the state-of-the-art teams that we're going to showcase the league with. So really cool stadium, really cool country, and really cool fan base that we're all putting together. Falcons versus Bengals.
1: Yeah, so many ways to slice this schedule. When you look at the primetime, when you look at the holiday games, how about strength of schedule? The Giants had a gauntlet last year. It's a little bit easier this season in year one under new head coach John Harbaugh. ESPN's Dan Orlovsky thinking New York might be making the playoffs.
21: I'm saying the New York Giants.
22: Okay.
21: One, so many double-digit leads in the fourth quarter last year blown. Usually getting an adult in the room, a John Harbaugh in the room will help that. Arvell Reese added. There's weapons on the outside. If Malik Nabers is as healthy as we hope he's going to be, I had Isaiah Likely. I think this defensive line, even though they don't have Dexter Lawrence, will be one of the best in football. That young man, can he take that giant second year leap? There's going to be a quarterback in their second year this year that's going to take a big giant leap. Will it be Cam Ward? Will it be Tyler Shuck down in New Orleans? I'm banking on Jackson Dart. I'm a fan. I'm going to say the Giants.
1: Yeah, New York with a middle-of-the-road schedule after having the toughest in the NFL last season. Nick DeLucchi here with you, SportsCenter all night, ESPN Radio, SiriusXM Channel 80. Couple of huge Game 6s in the NBA playoffs coming on Friday. NBA playoffs are on ESPN Radio. Catch postseason action on ESPN Radio and the ESPN app presented by Gusto. In the East, a stunning Cavs comeback has Cleveland to win away from the Eastern Conference Final. The Game 5 winner in a tied best of 7 has gone on to win 82% of the time. The Cavs are 9-1, all-time went up 3. Their only loss to the Pistons in 2006. James Harden was brilliant in Game 5.

0: Harden, the first player in NBA history to record a 30-point playoff game with six different franchises. No one else has even done it with five. He was huge in Game 5, but ESPN Stephen A. Smith doesn't think that's ever really been the problem.
1: The issue with James Harden and his flaws in the postseason ain't games 1 through 5. It's games 6 and 7. Brother, the world is watching. In the last 5 game 6s that James Harden has been on the basketball court, his teams are 1 and 4. 1 and 4. One of the most prolific scorers in the history of basketball has averaged 16.8 points in those game sixes on 37% shooting and 23% from three-point range. He's been up 3-2 going into a game six. He's been down 3-2 in a game six. The only thing that's been consistent is that he's been a no-show.
0: Stephen A. not buying it, but a huge game five for Harden. Has he done enough to improve his reputation as a playoff performer? SiriusXM NBA Radio's Eddie Johnson doesn't think the answer to that is yes.
2: We know what James Harden can do, but unfortunately, you only judge by how you perform in the big games, right? So you go all the way back to 2017, where only 10 points against San Antonio in game six. 2018, Houston, remember that? They missed 27 straight threes, and Harden was a major part of that. They lose to Golden State. And then 2023 versus Boston, game seven, 9 points in a blowout loss playing for the 76ers. So those are the things that James Harden has to overcome. So, yeah, the great 30-point game yesterday on the road to beat a very good Detroit Piston team. But now you got to close the deal. And that's what he's going to be judged on.
0: Yeah, the good news for James Harden, he's got a running mate. Donovan Mitchell had 21 in Game 5, but showed up when it mattered most. 7 points, 3 of 4 from the field in clutch time in the final 5 minutes when the score is within 5. Mitchell entered 2 of 16 from the field in clutch time this postseason. And heading into Game 6, Mark J. Spears, Anscape, and ESPN senior NBA writer thinks there's a lot on the line for Mitchell.
3: This is the biggest game of his career for several reasons. I'm not putting extras on it. That's what it is. One, he's never been in a conference finals in his career. Two, he told me at the beginning a couple weeks ago that he and James and Joel Embiid have more to prove in the playoffs than anybody. Three, he's from New York.
4: Right.
3: Is that a bad accent? He's from New York. The New York Mets put food on his table. He used to be in their clubhouse all the time. His dad works there.
4: Right.
3: He was a high school star in New York. He started the season in New York. He wants to finish the regular season in New York. Playing against the Knicks, his childhood team, went to the Garden as a kid, is a huge deal. And if that's his path to the finals and he's able to do it, I don't know if he could write it any better than that.
4: Also,
3: but
4: Knicks, who
3: he has to win first.
0: Yeah, as for the top seed in the East, the Pistons on the brink of elimination. Such a disappointing loss in Game 5, the way they wilted down the stretch. ESPN Radio's Harry Douglas says they can't allow that disappointing finish to carry over into Game 6.
5: Detroit, man, you have to be careful, JB Bickerstaff. I'm telling you right now, because the way they lost that ball game last night, up 9 points with 3 minutes to go, and it goes to overtime and how things played out in overtime, and then worried about it not being a foul call on the final play. In the fourth quarter, don't let one loss become two.
0: Here's the problem. There's not a ton of help around Cade Cunningham right now, a guy who has been outstanding this entire postseason. ESPN Radio's David Dennis Jr. says Detroit only has one option right now.
6: Nobody else can give you anything but Cade Cunningham. That's just what it's come down to, is that all the concerns that we had about Detroit in the regular season, where's that secondary scoring going to come from? Where are the threes going to come from? And they're answering it, and the answer is nowhere, because it's just one dude who's running out of gas towards the end of the game. The turnovers are spiking during the end of the game, and this team is just not executing. I don't know if they can win two straight against this Cleveland, especially with one on the road.
0: Yeah, no doubt. It is a tall task. The Cavs undefeated inside Rocket Arena this postseason and a chance to get to the Eastern Conference Final where the Knicks are waiting. In the West, what a return for Wemby in Game 5. He's the third youngest player in NBA history with at least 25, 15 boards and 5 assists in a playoff game. Only Luka Doncic and

0: Magic Johnson did it at a younger age. In his return after facing some adversity in Game 4 with the ejection because of the flagrant 2, ESPN's Kendrick Perkins on what Wembanyama proved in Game 5.
1: Number one, he's the most dominant player in the NBA. Giannis, Jokic, whomever, move the hell aside. We have never seen a player that dominates like he does on both ends of the floor. Okay, that's number one. Number two, it's Wemby's world, and everyone's trying to get an apartment in it. That's where we at this point. The league belongs to him. That was the statement that he sent last night. It wasn't just to the Minnesota Timberwolves. That statement was sent to the rest of the league. I know OKC watching rooting for the Minnesota Timberwolves. I guarantee you that, because they don't want to face that smoke. Another thing that was brought to my attention because of that performance, just when I thought that Giannis, since he's been hurt, Jokic, right, we've seen the decline a little bit over the past few years, I thought American basketball was catching back up. And then all of a sudden, Wemby comes along in this postseason and shows us that, no, it still belongs to the international players. The international players has completely taken over our league.
0: Love that from Perk. Wemby setting back American basketball years. The Spurs 16-3 in best of seven series when holding a 3-2 lead, trying to close it out. Timberwolves 1-3 in best of sevens when trailing 3-2. Only win the 2024 West Semis against Denver. Game 6 is in Minnesota on Friday night. A couple of games in the W tonight. New York and Portland in the Liberty were on fire.
2: 5 minutes to go in this one. Pressure still coming here for Portland. Stewart will take it. 22 points now for Brianna Stewart tonight.
3: And I would say that's a great player to find in transition if you want to finish.
0: Yeah, call from Prime Video. 22 for Stewart along with 7 rebounds. The Liberty win it 100-82. Pauline Astier stepping up without Sabrina Ionescu had 20 points. Liberty now 3-1. The Lynx and the Wings playing a close one. Natasha Howard coming up clutch.
4: Sims driving. Sims. No, it bounced out. Under a minute now. Miles to Howard. Howard got the lay. Howard with 26. Six assists for Olivia Miles.
0: A call from Prime Video. Howard finished with 26. Courtney Williams adding 21. Paige Becker scoring 27 for the Wings as they fall to 1-2, going 10 of 11 from the foul line as well for Becker's. Lynx 2-1. Wings have lost 2 of their first 3. Coming up, volume up for Top Sound, some big game 6s in the NBA, and more from Major League Baseball. 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
0: Number 5.
1: All right, let's get to some Thursday top sound on the diamond. J.J. Bleda had a day on 700 WLW.
3: And he doesn't miss this one. First ball swinging, Bleda launches it. Deep right field, way out of here. A three-run blast for J.J. Bleda. His fifth home run of the year, 9-0 Reds.
0: Number 4.
1: The Mets have been looking for offense. Mark Vientos providing on 880 ESPN New York.
4: Mark Vientos hits one deep to left field. Forget it. Home run Vientos. He hit it over the Great Wall of Flushing. Well to the left of the 358 mark. A two-run homer for Vientos. Number 6 on the year for Mark. And the Mets have opened up a 6-3 lead.
0: Number 3.
1: Dodgers and Giants back together again. Jung-Hoo Lee made it all the way around the bases on KNBR.
5: Two strikes to count, two down. And there's a swing. Line drive right along the left field line. Slicing. Fair. Just barely fair. And he hits the sidewall and shoots right on by Teoscar Hernandez all the way to the wall. One run is in. And now Lee is being waved home to throw. It's overthrown. He goes all the way around the bases and inside the park. Home run to tie the game.
0: Number 2.
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3: Schwarber swings, launches it. Deep right field. It's on its way. And Kyle Schwarber over the Phillies bullpen into right field. It's a two-run home run. His Major League leading 18th of the year. And it breaks the scoreless deadlock here in the eighth. It's 2-0 Phillies.
0: Number 1.
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0: Golden Knight, Mitch Marner finding the back of the net on Fox Sports 98.9.
1: Didn't a shot at Tim Sills, way off target, off the near corner boards from the Ducks. Well, the offensive zone with their fourth line, Ross Johnston, Tim Lodge, and Jansen Harkins. Now a chance at the other end. A stop. Oh, what a finish! Mitch Marner backs his way to the crease and finishes at the right post. What a goal for Mitch Marner! 1-0 Knights, a minute into game six.
0: Yeah, some really good moments, none bigger than Mitch Marner leading the Golden Knights to a great start as they find themselves in the Western Conference Final in the Stanley Cup playoffs. Get over to the Diamond where the Dodgers take down the Giants 5-2. Jung-Hoo Lee had the two-run inside the park homer, but the Dodgers answer back. Alex Call, two-run single. The difference in that one as L.A. regains sole possession of first place in the NL West. The struggles continue for the Giants. They fall the 10 games under 500, 18-28. In Boston, Kyle Schwarber, you just heard it, did it again. Another home run against his former team. Look away, Red Sox fans. Schwarber has seven homers in his last seven games, the first Phillies player to hit at least that many in a week since current teammate Trey Turner back in 2023. Jesus Luzardo went six scoreless. Phillies win it 3-1 to win the series. They're now within two games of 500 after that really difficult start. Speaking of really tough starts, the Mets taking on the Tigers, and they find some offense. Heard the Vientos two-run homer. They win it 9-4. A.J. Ewing hitting his first big league home run. Had a strong first series in the bigs. Brett Beatty went deep as well after the Mets fell behind early. Tigers back to six games under 500. The Mets with a little momentum entering their weekend Subway Series with the Yankees. Getaway game in Cincy. The Nats were ready to get out of town. J.J. Bleda homering twice and driving in six, his third multi-homer game of his career, in a Reds 15-1 rout over the Nationals. Cincinnati avoiding the sweep, extending their run of consecutive home series without being swept to 39. It's their longest as a franchise since they went 52 in a row from 2011 through 2013. A couple of huge game sixes in the NBA playoffs coming on Friday. The T-Wolves and the Spurs in Game 6. San Antonio with an opportunity to advance. Timberwolves 1-3 in best-of-seven series when trailing 3-2. And the T-Wolves 2-3 when Anthony Edwards scores 20-plus, but they're hoping that they can get a big-time performance out of him. On the Eastern Conference side, it's one win and you're into the Eastern Conference Final for the Cavaliers. Can a top seed in the Eastern Conference, the Pistons, get something to help out Cade Cunningham as they try and survive and force a Game 7 as they play on the road? That's a wrap for SportsCenter All Night. For producer Javon Cutler and technical directors Cam Berry and Alex Suhiro, I'm Nick DeLuca on Sportsmanlike with Chris Canty, Michelle Smallman, and Evan Cohen is next.
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18: Here comes the blitz. May. Here he tries to throw. Ball comes out. Going the other way with it. Turning upfield. It's Chanan Owosu. And he scores. Touchdown. Seahawks.
19: And Allen reaches over the goal line and he is in. He went high side this time instead of low. And he punched it in for the one-yard touchdown run. Mr. MVP with four total touchdowns.
20: Snap and hold, 42-yard kick from Aubrey. The Cowboys have won this football game. Butter, butter, butter, butter, butter. I don't know when they've won one that felt like this.
21: Caleb, play fake, looking to throw, going deep, searching for DJ Moore over the shoulder. Catch made, touchdown Bears! It's over at Soldier Field. The Iceman cometh. The Iceman taketh.
22: Okay, welcome to the show. We are on Sports Tonight here on ESPN Radio, ESPN2. 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Chicago Bears. All of the schedules have been released, 17 games each, 32 teams, 272 games. And Michelle Smallman, Chris Canty, Evan Cohen. Good morning, everybody. How are we doing today?
23: I'm excited, man. I know it's just the schedule, and we're finding out when the teams play the opponents. We've known the opponents for a really long time. We just didn't know the order. But there's something about the schedule of release that gets me fired up for football season, even though I know it's 4 months away.
24: But that's why, because now we have stuff to look forward to, concrete games that we can circle on our calendars. I know when the Bears are going to play the Packers. Why are you giving me this look?
22: How do we match with this? This is the weirdest matching color of all time.
24: You know
22: that
24: the
22: we
24: three
22: have
24: of us are
22: this.
24: Usually in sync
22: We're
24: with the
22: We're all shades
24: scheme.
22: Of blue. How
24: do
22: does this,
24: this
22: happen
24: we
22: today?
24: We have worked
22: blue-ish,
24: together
22: Bluish, grayish,
24: for
22: all of us. Anyway, keep
23: this
22: going.
23: This is not bluish, gray. This is just blue.
22: But look at the two of us.
23: I see. You guys are coordinated.
22: What has happened? This is really weird.
24: Did you ever notice that a lot of the times we dress up on the same days, our colors are in sync on the same days, and we don't discuss this before the show.
23: No.
24: We get dressed independently, and we don't discuss what days we're going to wear what, and it always seems like we do have some sort of a vibe. Today, all blues.
23: I mean, right after the schedule release, is this a sign that whatever team is going to be playing in Super Bowl 61 is going to be a blue team?
22: Yeah, wow.
24: White blue would be Chargers.
22: Yeah, you're kind of Chargers. You're kind of...
24: Giants.
22: Giants, Cowboys, you have shades of that.
24: Seahawks have this color blue.
23: Yeah, the Seahawks have this color blue.
22: Mine's more grayish. Who would be the... Seahawks have that, too. Are we saying the Seahawks are going back-to-back? They opened the season. Did we just actually make that declaration that the Seahawks are going back-to-back? Because they start September 9th, kickoff game against New England, the Super Bowl rematch, and then September 10th, right after that, you get the Thursday night game. What? What happened?
23: Nothing. Keep going.
22: The Rams and the Niners in Australia. So the Monday Night Football, you know what? We're going to do biggest takeaways right off the bat. My biggest takeaway is how unbelievable. Do you realize Monday Night Football, every single playoff team from a year ago and every single division winner from a year ago plays on Monday Night Football this year? Are you kidding me? Am I biased for ESPN? You're damn right I'm biased. But it's easy to be biased when we have that kind of schedule.
24: It's not only just biased for ESPN, because this is a standalone game. It's the cherry on the top of a football weekend. Monday night, we all want the biggest and best games. And the fact that we have them, that we have so many unbelievable matchups on Monday night, is awesome.
22: Biggest takeaway for you guys from the schedule release here last night, and we're going to get into some of the details here on easiest schedule, hardest schedule, but right off the bat, Smallsy, biggest takeaway for you is what?
24: That we're going to have to reschedule Thanksgiving, because I don't know anyone that's going to want to be in the kitchen and not be sitting in front of the TV and watching all of the games on Thanksgiving. We have the appetizer with the Packers and Rams, which is going to be great the night before. Those two teams easily could be in the Super Bowl contending conversation, might be a measuring stick game for them. Then we get Bears, Lions, Eagles, Cowboys, and Chiefs, Bills. Again, I'm not going to want to be in the kitchen making the stuffing, because I need to be locked into these games, and I feel like all of America is going to feel the same. Unbelievable slate on Thanksgiving.
23: Yeah, I mean, the holiday slate, period. I mean, you think about the Christmas Day games, even before Christmas. I mean, just Texans, Eagles, Christmas Eve. Then you got Packers, Bears, Bills, Broncos, and Seahawks, Rams. So I think the Monday night slate is awesome. The holiday slate is phenomenal. I think we're opening the season with a bang, with Patrick Mahomes and the Kansas City Chiefs hosting the Denver Broncos, and hopefully Bo Nix being healthy.
24: Yeah,
23: I'm excited about it. The reigning defending Super Bowl champs, the Seattle Seahawks. If we learn anything from the schedule release, is that the Seattle Seahawks ain't going nowhere. Like of the 17 games that they play, they only leave their time zone four times.
24: Oof. That's lucky.
23: That's pretty good, especially for a team that's way out there in the Pacific Northwest.
24: Yeah.
23: They've got two stretches where you got to watch. First half of the season, a five-game stretch in which they play playoff teams from a year ago. And in the second half of the season, a four-game stretch where they play playoff teams from a year ago. But in between that, to break it up, they've got the Cards at the Raiders in the bye week. So I just think it's a very manageable schedule for Mike McDonald and company. The Seattle Seahawks are not just a flash-in-the-pan Super Bowl winner. Mm-hmm. It's not just a good story in terms of Sam Darnold's career arc. This is a team that has a chance to go on another deep playoff run this year based on what we've seen from the schedule.
22: A couple of add-ons to what you're saying. All great points here. Seattle with six primetime games. The team that leads the way, the Rams with seven. Our first primetime game, as you mentioned, on September 14th, Monday Night Football, between Denver and Kansas City. Then you fast forward to February 14th when the season ends. On ESPN, ABC, Disney, all of our family of networks with the Super Bowl, Super Bowl 61 in L.A. So you go, the ESPN coverage goes from September 14th. Well, ESPN coverage of the NFL is 24-7. We know that. We have the best coverage around. But that in terms of the games, September 14th is game one. And the last game we have, February 14th, the Super Bowl there in L.A. All right. Now, last night was the schedule release, obviously. And we had a great show on ESPN with Laura Rutledge anchoring it, of course. Dan Orlovsky was on it, ESPN NFL analyst, and gave this immediate take as to the team he thinks, the contending team he thinks, that has the easiest schedule in the NFL.
0: This is the hardest schedule I've seen.
24: Really?
0: This is they have two brutal stretches. You're going to go week one, Giants, okay, division, week two, Washington, division. Then they go Baltimore, Houston, Tampa, Green Bay, Philly. They can lose all five of those. And then you go week 10, November 15th, they go San Francisco, Tennessee, Philly, Seattle, Rams. That could be a 4 out of 5 week stretch that they lose. And so as much I was a little bit cautious on Eagles, after seeing the schedule, I'm way more bullish. I was bullish on Dallas. After seeing the schedule, this is a brutally difficult schedule.
22: Okay, my bad on that. So that was the hardest schedule is what Dan put out there in terms of the Cowboys. So
23: he's a lie. That's not the hardest schedule. You think that's the hardest schedule?
22: Well, I'm saying that was his initial reaction. By numbers, Chicago is looked at as strength of schedule, the hardest schedule in the league.
24: Yep.
23: No,
22: well, numerically,
24: according
22: Chicago,
24: to
22: then Miami, then Arizona, then Green Bay, mm-hmm. then Kansas City, then New England, then Vegas, then Buffalo, then the Chargers and the Panthers. That's your top 10 hardest schedule. Was your hardest schedule not in there? That's numerically, CeCe.
23: Give me those top 10.
24: According
23: to
24: this is based on win-loss opponents win percentage from last year.
23: I got you.
24: Yeah.
22: Oh, so
23: are you going to run through them? Or are you going to say it again?
24: Bears number one, Dolphins, Cardinals, Packers, Chiefs, Patriots, Raiders, Bills, Chargers, Panthers, Vikings.
23: Wow. The team that I have at the hardest schedule is not even in there. It's the LA Rams. And I don't think it's particularly close. Go look at the Rams schedule. I mean, they've got 7 standalone games. The first 5 are tough. After the bye week is absolutely brutal. I mean, you got the Packers, the Chiefs, at the 49ers, Cowboys, at the Seahawks, at the Bucks, and then the Seahawks to finish off. If we're going to pick a regression team for 2026, it's the LA Rams.
24: Ooh.
23: That's the team that I'm circling and saying there could be a pullback.
22: Well, the schedule makers, that's interesting because the schedule makers are telling you they expect the Rams to be great and have a chance to host their Super Bowl here on ESPN ABC because of the fact when you're looking at 7 standalone games for a non-Cowboys team or 7 primetime games for a non-Cowboys team,
23: yeah.
22: That's telling us we think that's a draw. We think that team is so good that everyone's going to be interested in them. They have a coach that people know. They have a quarterback that's an MVP, obviously. And they make, you know, all these moves in the offseason. And
23: well,
22: they're telling you that they're the most interesting, biggest team here.
23: Well, here's what I'll say about the primetime games. There are several teams that have 7 standalone games. The Chicago Bears have 7 standalone games. The Bills have 7 standalone games. The Kansas City Chiefs have 6 primetime games. The Packers have 6 primetime games. Like, there are, just because you have standalone games or mm-hmm. primetime games doesn't equate to you being a good football team. Right, so I think that's one of the misnomers that we have about the schedule makers. I think the Rams are going to be one of the most fascinating teams this year. You do have the reigning MVP. You have one of the most dynamic young coaches in the entire league. And then, oh, by the way, they had one of the noisiest off seasons based on what they did with their 2 first-round draft picks. Mm-hmm. They traded for Trent McDuffie with one of them, and then they drafted the heir apparent Ty Simpson with the other one. The Rams are a team that everybody wants to watch. It might not be because the Rams are good. It might be because the Rams have a hell of a lot of drama.
22: Yeah, that's fascinating. It's fascinating to look at it that way. And I think that you use the term we may have to start adjusting in terms of the way we operate the schedule. We talk about primetime games, standalone games, because technically like a Thanksgiving Day game is not a primetime game, but you're going to get more eyes and ears on those games than maybe any games. So I like what you did there in terms of we have to maybe acknowledge standalone games. Like we think this team or this matchup is so interesting that more people than ever will watch it, regardless of the time it's on, but because it's only on at that point. And since 2000, only the Rams have won the Super Bowl with 6 primetime games. That was 2021. So Dan said the Cowboys may have the hardest schedule. Let's talk about the easiest schedule. This is In the Moment last night. Dan Orlovsky and the NFL Live crew on ESPN doing a great job getting the schedule. And here's who Dan Orlovsky thinks has the easiest schedule in the league this year.
1: From an offensive perspective... This might be the easiest schedule in football.
2: Okay.
24: Wow. Get into it.
1: From an offensive perspective,
24: you're
1: starting week one. Eagles offense, starting week one. Okay. Tell me when they run into an elite defense. I'll tell you when it is. It's week 15. It's Seattle. You're going to see a good defense. Like I think the Rams are going to have a good defense.
24: You told me the Cowboys.
1: I like the Giants defense.
24: It's going to be a lot better.
1: Giants good. But I'm talking an elite defense.
2: Okay.
1: From an offensive perspective, and Philadelphia is going to have a very good offensive line with Sean Mannion. This is the easiest that I've seen so far. This is the easiest schedule when it comes to an offense going against defenses that I've seen so far. They don't see an elite unit till week 15.
22: Okay, so the Eagles schedule that he's talking about there, home against Washington, at Tennessee, at Chicago, at home against the Rams, home against Jacksonville, home against Carolina, home against Dallas, at Washington, home against New York, the Giants, before the bye week in week 10. So that's their first 9. Let's just go based on that because that's kind of the first part of the season for them. Numerically, the easiest schedule goes to Cleveland and then New Orleans. Philadelphia is on that list of the top 10 easiest schedules, but do we look at Philadelphia and say there's an entrance point into an easy schedule and a lot of wins early with this team?
23: Yeah, I don't think Dan is off base when evaluating the defenses of the opponents that the Eagles will face. Where my mind went to immediately was no excuse for Nick Sirianni, Jalen Hurts, Sean Mannion not to get this team in position where they're contending for a division title and being back in the postseason.
24: Right.
23: There's zero excuses. Moving on from A.J. Brown is not an excuse. You drafted Mekhi Lemon in the first round. clearly you have a plan in terms of trying to mitigate his departure. So there are no excuses as to why this team can't get out to a hot start and why this offense could potentially should potentially get rolling early on. So that's the thing that came top of mind when I saw that schedule and I heard Dan Orlovsky's comments. Jalen Hurts and Nick Sirianni are all out of excuses.
22: Mm-hmm. All right, there's a lot more to get to, obviously, with this, because easiest schedule, hardest schedule, biggest storylines, who's set up for success, who's set up for failure, and who's set up early on to ease injury returns, especially with arguably the best player in the sport and the best player in the sport over the last decade. We will get to that coming up after Smalls has this from PayPal.
24: The schedule is out, and PayPal is proud to be the official peer-to-peer payment sponsor of the NFL. 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
22: 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A reminder, NBA playoffs get going again tonight. 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NHL playoffs, by the way. Is there anything that proves the interim coach bump more than the Vegas Knights? They get rid of. I'm not celebrating getting rid of Bruce Cassidy. That's not what I'm saying. But they fire Bruce Cassidy on March 29th. They hire John Tortorella, and now they're going to the conference finals, and they're 15-4-1 with Torts. John Tortorella, thank you. Thank you. The interim coach bump alive and well thanks to Torts. Let's go. I'm a Vegas Knights guy now. Anyway. All right, schedule release. Chiefs last night get their schedule, as did the rest of the team, but the rest of the league. But specifically to the Mahomes injury, first few games, Denver at home, Indy at home, at the Dolphins, at the Raiders, and then a bye. That's 1, 2, 3, 4 games, and then a bye. We don't know Mahomes' status.
23: They should be 3-1 going into that bye.
24: Absolutely.
22: With or without Mahomes?
23: With or without Mahomes.
22: Okay, go on that, because that's where it gets really interesting.
23: Well, I mean, that's why you go out and you get somebody like Justin Fields, who started a hell of a lot of games in this league, and then you have Garrett Nussmeier, the rookie, and we'll see what ends up happening with him. But I absolutely look at the Kansas City Chiefs as a team that could have a big bounce-back year. I mean, 6-11 last year, they very easily could flip that and go 11-6 this year.
24: Yeah, if you're a Chiefs fan, you're pumped to see this. Absolutely. Yeah. Now, starting off the season versus Denver, that one's going to be tough, obviously, even though it's at home. But Bo Nix coming back, fingers crossed, it seems like he's on track to have that ankle be ready to go by the start of the regular season. They were very tough last year. Expect them to be tough again this year. But then, to your point, easing Mahomes in or easing the team in without him, Indy, the Dolphins, the Raiders, then you get a bye before you have to face the Chargers again at home. I would imagine that the league is also pumped by this because Patrick Mahomes is obviously a big box office draw. And with or without him, this is very favorable for the Kansas City Chiefs.
22: Dare I ask, any thought if you're the Chiefs to only look at this as a 13-game schedule for him? Just right off the bat, you're not playing the first four. We're giving you an extra month plus. Because you think about the 4 weeks plus the bye, you could get, if CeCe just said with or without them, they should be able to get to 3-1. Would you ever consider this a 13-game season for Patrick Mahomes and not even let him play the first four?
23: I don't think that's entirely up to the Chiefs. I think Patrick Mahomes is going to have a hell of a lot to say about that. Given the contract that they gave him once upon a time, they are business partners. Mm-hmm. I don't know that they're going to be in a position to dictate to him as much as other teams would be able to do with other players.
22: Okay,
23: Patrick Mahomes is one of the faces of the league. I don't think the league gives the Kansas City Chiefs this game. I don't think they give our network this game if they didn't have some insight as to who the quarterbacks would be in this matchup.
24: Agree.
23: And I think that both guys are tracking to be the week one starter for their respective teams.
22: Okay, but then walk us through this, because obviously as somebody that played 11 years in this league at the highest of levels and won a Super Bowl and never actually played on a losing team, which is the most amazing thing, do they change their offensive game plan and strategy in Kansas City, knowing they have winnable games without him being Superman, and allow him to just be Clark Kent for the first
23: Well, they told us they're going to do that. That's why they drafted Kenneth Walker. I mean, they signed Kenneth Walker. They told us they're going to do that. This is going to be a team that features the ground game because he will be one of the most dynamic running backs that Andy Reid has had in the Mahomes era of Chiefs football. So I'm excited to see what K-9 can do.
24: Me too.
23: With that offensive line, with those skill position players around him, I think it's going to be a much different style than we're accustomed to seeing from the Kansas City Chiefs. We know them from all of the big splash plays, the explosives down the field, but I absolutely see a world where the Chiefs could adopt a ground-and-pound mentality and allow Patrick Mahomes and I can't believe I'm saying this, to be the complement to what they do with a really strong defense and a really strong run game.
24: But imagine if that's how they start the season, that ground game gets going, and then once Mahomes is back to full strength, then they unleash him towards the back end of the season. That's a scary proposition for the division and the AFC.
0: So the first part of the schedule with Kansas City, we know, is relatively easy, if there's a such thing as easy in the NFL. Because I'll tell you, one of my takeaways from last night, how is it possible that we have as many good games as I think we're going to have? Like, there's so few bad teams for me.
24: But there's always surprise bad
0: teams. Of course,
24: teams.
0: Definitely. Guys, you know, get hurt, unfortunately. But I'm like, looking at this, I'm like, well, that's a big matchup. That's a big matchup. How many teams would I look at and say they could have a big matchup? So then you think about Kansas City after Thanksgiving. November 26th at the Bills.
24: Mm-hmm.
0: December 3rd at the Rams. December 13th, Bengals. December 21st, Patriots. December 27th, Niners. January 2nd or 3rd, Chargers. I mean, that's Chargers.
24: That's a tough stretch.
0: That's a tough stretch. So, like, but by then, wear and tear on him. He's healthier, you know, because of it. And maybe they're good to go. And see, this is the thing. I know a lot of people don't think Kansas City are considered Super Bowl contenders. I personally will look at Kansas City as a Super Bowl contender as long as Patrick Mahomes is up.
23: No question. I'm right there with you.
0: If he's upright, let me be very clear about this. If Patrick Mahomes is upright, they are a Super Bowl contender.
24: Did they look like Super Bowl contenders last year when he was upright?
0: I don't think he was fully healthy last year at any point, even when he was considered healthy.
24: But he was upright.
0: Yeah. Okay. So fully upright. Fully 100% upright, not banged up, which I know the argument is he's not going to be that to start the season. But the schedule last night, the information we now have that we did not have 24 hours ago at this time, allows him to ease into it in a way that would maybe fall into a beautiful next arc of his career where Patrick Mahomes can be the quarterback of run-first teams.
23: It's, you know what's amazing? I'm sitting here looking at the Kansas City Chiefs' track record with Mahomes as their starting quarterback. Mahomes has never had a top 10 running game, ever.
0: Okay, can I ask you a question on that?
23: Never.
0: Is it because he's so great they don't lean into the run, or he's had to pass because they don't have a running game? Like, which one is it?
23: I think it could be the latter.
0: Okay, so he had to make up for a deficiency. This year, what you're saying is...
23: And it's not as if Andy Reid didn't want to try to run the football. Remember, they invested a first-round pick in Clyde Edwards-Helaire out of LSU. It just didn't work out.
0: But they did, and they won a Super Bowl with him on the roster, and then he came...
23: But he was never what they thought he was going to be.
0: I think he was actually on the roster last year. I think he came back, didn't he?
23: Okay, that's fine.
0: No, I'm just randomly... But now, when you think about that, when you think about him in the mix, K-9 in the mix, I would keep going. If there are other guys that are still out there, I'd sign more. I would go all in on what you're saying and make sure I have the best running game in the sport.
23: The best run game that Patrick Mahomes has had, they were 16th in rushing. I said this last year. The Kansas City Chiefs have been cavalier in terms of protecting Patrick Mahomes. Mm-hmm. They need to protect him. I think they've gone a long ways in trying to do that from a personnel standpoint. But now it's up to Andy Reid and the offensive staff to do that from a play-calling standpoint. And that's why you bring in somebody like Kenneth Walker, Super Bowl MVP. Let K-9 eat. Let him be the bell cow. There's no reason why he shouldn't have 20 touches every single game. Funnel the offense through him, especially early on, and allow Patrick Mahomes to get back into the flow of things when it comes to playing football at a high level and recovering from that knee injury.
0: Okay, so what we've discussed for the first 25 minutes or so of the show is what was released. As interesting as how they were released. We will get to that with Smalls painting that picture after this with Sherwin-Williams Paint.
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7: Well, I don't know. 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
8: It's
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7: 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Like the pink skin of a pig?
6: Wait, whoa. Stop for a second. What did you think it was?
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6: You just ate it.
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4: Number 8.
6: Doing that. And our Super Bowl champion, Chris Canty, rocking his Virginia Cavaliers.
4: Number 1.
6: Number 1. Mind you, Virginia sent me some gear.
7: Yeah.
6: Very nice of them because they had some student athletes come in to view the show.
8: Wow.
6: We gave them a tour, and they were very kind to send me some Virginia gear and orange and blue cousins. You know, I think they recognize my Illinois ties. But enough about college football. It's time to talk NFL because the schedule release was yesterday. And as we know, the social media teams for all 32 NFL programs, this is their Super Bowl. They work on this for a really long time. They're incredibly creative. These releases are really, really fun. And I'm going to give you my top 5 schedule releases by teams. But first, an honorable mention. The team might not be very good this year, but I loved their social media schedule release. Shout out to the Miami Dolphins. Did you see theirs?
8: I did not.
6: So the players are on the field practicing they're being summoned. Sorry. They say, Mr. Ross wants to see you. And the players are like, uh-oh, am I going to get cut? What's happening? They're really worried. And then they walk into an office and it's Rick Ross, the boss.
8: Yes.
7: I saw it.
8: I didn't know what you were referring to. I saw pictures going around. I didn't even put 2 and 2 together. That was the whole video. Wow.
6: It was very good.
8: French Montana. Max B, Rick Ross, Smoking Part 2, best song out right now. Anyway, early candidate song of the summer. Go ahead.
6: Let's kick it off with number 5.
4: Number 5.
6: There's someone in the NFL that is always entertaining, and it's very smart for this team to use him for their schedule release video. Let's head, actually right here, to New York City, to Hudson Yards.
9: It is time. Bonjour, oui, oui. It is me, Winston Van Gogh.
10: So he's drawing it for 15 seconds, and you have 15 seconds.
11: Guess it.
10: And then if you don't guess it, we walk away.
11: Okay.
9: You got a chance to win some New York Football Giants tickets.
12: Blue 42, down hard.
6: So this is why I love the Giants schedule release video.
7: That's awesome.
6: Jameis Winston is always entertaining. Winston Van Gogh, very funny. But I loved that they involved the fans. So Jameis Winston would draw a picture that would indicate who the opponent was. A Giants fan would guess. And if they got it right, they got tickets to the game, which I thought was very
7: incredible.
6: Fun. It was a build-up and a payoff. And obviously, Jameis dressed with a beret like Winston Van Gogh was very clever.
7: Can I say this? There might not be a quarterback room that has more entertainment than the Giants quarterback room. With Jackson Dart in the aura, you saw him on Tuesday night at the United Way fundraiser.
6: He's got presence.
7: And then Jameis Winston, how magnetic, how charismatic he is, especially when he's out in New York City. To say he's a backup quarterback, that dude is a star in New York City.
6: Absolute star.
7: So that was awesome that the Giants involved him for the schedule release. Very cool.
6: Let's head to the Midwest.
4: Number 4.
6: The Indianapolis Colts. Mm. Did you guys see this one?
8: Go ahead.
6: Instead of The Simpsons, it's The Schedule. Let's take a little peek at what they did.

Art writing, we will not include Tyreek Hill in these videos on the job board. 4,252 days without a win in Jacksonville. Homer leaving work. Lisa on the sacks, as always.

0: I'm Kirk.
1: I'm Fernando.
0: We're going to have to call me Kirko Chains.
1: Cool. You're going to have to call me the Mandalorian.
2: I would like to nominate myself right now for worst take of the week, Hammer and Emmett on Saturdays, with the take I'm about to have.
3: Okay.
2: I watched that video last night, and I completely went to another place of where I thought Mendoza was going to go as a pro. I increased my viewpoint of him as a pro.
3: Because of this video?
2: Yes. Because I can start him on the bench now. He can, with their relationship, with them doing bits like this,
3: it was so funny.
2: I feel like I can put him on the bench and give him time, because if these two guys have a love affair with each other, and Kirk Cousins is invested in Mendoza's development.
4: Yeah, they
2: and
4: just became best friends.
3: They and they became best friends.
2: But I'm just saying, I literally went
3: lots
2: to the place of, I think Mendoza's going to be really, really good, because I don't think he's going to have to play right away.
4: I think that's a good take.
2: It's a good take?
4: I think so. It shows that he, like, can make fun of himself. They both can, like, kind of laugh at each other's
2: these
4: jokes.
2: Guys,
4: I think it's a good dynamic.
2: That was the most football-y, like, I think the way they released it will impact the football of any of the schedule releases. That's okay. A horrible
5: like
2: take.
5: No,
2: I'm telling
5: not.
2: You.
5: It's not a bad take.
2: It's not a bad take?
5: No, it's not.
2: Oh, I was hoping it was.
3: Yeah, I think it's a bad take.
2: Thank you. Thank you, Smolzy.
3: Just because they both leaned into acting like stepbrothers in the Raiders schedule release videos does not mean that there won't be tension in the locker room between them. They both are professionals who want to compete at the highest level.
2: I understand, but
5: yeah, but you know what, though? Fernando Mendoza being willing to do that, it doesn't give me Carson Wentz Philadelphia Eagles vibes.
3: No.
5: And that was one of the question marks that we had with his personality type. How would that fit in an NFL locker room? Looks like it's going to be just fine.
2: Mm-hmm.
3: Number two. Let's go to
6: Number
3: Music
6: two.
3: City. Music City. The Tennessee Titans are always very good at this, especially when they involve people walking the streets of Nashville. Here's what they pulled up this year.
7: You just told me I look like Dustin Hoffman.
3: Who are you?
8: Oh my gosh, Woody Johnson, the owner of the New York Jets. Woody Johnson?
7: Barso.
3: Obviously not Woody Johnson.
7: Big Dom.
8: Yeah, looks just like you.
7: Because I have a brother named Dom.
3: So they're finding random people on the streets in Nashville.
5: That's great.
8: My bad.
3: Derrick Henry.
2: I don't know about that one.
3: This one was pretty good. CJ Stroud?
8: Nah, sir. Not bro, you look just like him.
2: This is
5: CJ Stroud. That's good.
3: So
5: that's good.
3: And those
2: on the streets that
3: are
2: look like
5: people from the opponent.
3: But
5: that's great.
3: But they're also kind of
2: That's great.
3: They're also kind of poking fun, though, at their opponents while they do this.
5: That's great. That's great.
3: Very, very well done.
5: That is awesome. This is probably one of the most creative ones I've seen in years. That's pretty good.
2: And they have Macaulay Culkin and Joe Burrow.
3: Yes. But you guys.
2: Rob Ryan, this guy?
3: You know, there can only, SEC, you say there can only be one number one. So who takes home the crown?
6: Number one.
3: The best schedule release video of 2026. They crush it every year. It's the Chargers.
5: Yes.
3: Who did the Halo video this year. I'm sure you guys were able to see highlights of this one.
5: Yes.
3: And
5: great.
3: As someone who never played video games in her life, I didn't really understand the mechanisms of the game. But they did such a good job, I don't need to. You have to watch this a couple times because of all the little Easter eggs and nuggets and shade that they throw in here.
5: I mean, it was great. It was great. The Patriots, nothing to see here.
3: the game
5: temporarily pausing. It was awesome.
3: How about the Houston Texans? Were they involved the C.J. Stroud, Caleb Williams conversation on the field?
5: How about the 49ers one where the player goes down after going through the power plant by the practice field? That was great. I mean, the Chargers nailed this. 10 out of 10, no notes. Every single year. Every single year.
3: They kill it. Their social media team absolutely kills it. So there you go. Our honorable mention, the Dolphins with Rick Ross. Number five, Winston Van Gogh and the New York Giants. Number four, the Indianapolis Colts with the Simpsons. Number three, Fernando Mendoza and Kirk Cousins as stepbrothers for the Raiders. Number two, the Titans.

0: Who are you? And number one, again, the LA Chargers with the Halo video.
1: Well done. Top five schedule releases. Wow. Well, imagine if we had a social media guru that was as good as they do. I mean, I'm just... Hey, Rob. All right, coming up, we talk about Mahomes in the first four games of the season and how that could impact Kansas City. Is there another team that should be smiling based on a star player being injured and their schedule to start the season? We'll get to that next. We're on Sportsmanlike, presented by Progressive Insurance.
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1: It's an interesting take by Cam Pride.
0: Why, because cheeseburger?
1: Yeah, but it's like Miami.
0: It's like the Keys.
1: Right. Like, that's what I'm saying.
0: Are you Parrothead?
1: No, but he was always at Heat games.
0: See,
1: he actually got kicked out of a Heat game once by a referee.
0: Jimmy Buffett?
1: What? Look it up.
0: I've been to a Jimmy Buffett concert. I was an honorary parrot head.
17: Hold on. What? Give me the backstory, man.
1: I don't know. I don't remember all the details. This was not one of these security removals. The ref kicked him out. Look it up. Seriously.
0: Stand by. Yeah. Research it, John.
1: We're going to get to the Michael Parsons.
17: Wow.
1: I'm serious.
17: I did not expect that.
1: Okay. Smalls?
0: He got let me take you back. February 4th, 2001. Jimmy Buffett ejected from a Miami Heat New York Knicks game for shouting profanities at a referee.
1: The
0: referee ordered security to remove Buffett, who was a season ticket holder, from his courtside seat after the singer called him a stupid bleeper
1: yeah.
0: over a missed call.
17: Wow.
1: Yeah.
0: Jimmy Buffett out.
1: Yeah.
17: Wow.
1: Got bounced. Yeah. That's pretty good knowledge by me.
17: Do we know who the ref was?
1: I'm sure it was Tony Brothers.
17: Forte?
1: Yeah. Yeah. There were two Joseph Forte was a great shooting guard for North Carolina.
17: Oh, Joe Forte? Yeah. Him and Julius Peppers on that same team? Yeah. They got busy.
0: Matt Forte.
17: Yeah.
1: Matt Forte. We're just going to go through Forte. That's, you know what your forte is knowing Forte, obviously. I just want to point out one quick thing. The Mendoza stepbrothers take. Let's just be all clear before we get to Micah Parsons, his injury, and his return relative to the Packers schedule.
0: The Packers.
1: The Packers.
17: The Packers.
1: I made what I thought was an absurd take that I truly believe, that I think the Raiders are going to have the benefit of not having to start Mendoza because he and Kirk Cousins are going to be so perfect together, and Kirk Cousins is going to be such a great mentor that it's going to be completely understandable to start the number one overall pick on the bench this upcoming year because of what I assume their relationship is going to be based on a schedule release video. I thought that was an absurd take. A man who won a Super Bowl and played 11 years in the NFL said that is not an absurd take. Those are the kind of things you have to look for in terms of mentorship, leadership, and acceptance of role in order to have one day earned greatness, right?
17: Mm-hmm.
1: And you, Smalls, think that is the worst take you've ever heard in your life.
0: I mean, you've had some bad takes, so I don't know if it's the worst. But I would say that just because both of them participated in a schedule release video and were leaning into acting in it, emphasis on acting, mm-hmm. doesn't mean that as the season progresses and both of them want to start, that their relationship is going to be fine. But I do think that the way that Vegas is going about this, very different than what Kirk Cousins experienced in Atlanta. He was kind of blindsided by the Michael Penix Jr. pick. He went there, uprooted his family from Minnesota, where they very much liked it, where he had success, to go down there, and then that was dropped on him. At least in this situation, these circumstances, both parties know what is expected of them.
1: Okay, now, let's get to, we talk about Mahomes, right? And we talk about the fact that Mahomes banged up, coming back, how does the schedule look, relatively easy for Kansas City to start. Micah Parsons is the other major megastar player that is banged up to start the season, potentially out early in the season. Smalls' squad, the Green Bay Packers, if he misses the first four games, Vikings, Jets, Falcons, Bucks to start the season, Baker Mayfield on paper would be deemed the best quarterback of that crew, but that's at Minnesota, at the Jets, home against the Falcons, and then at the Bucks. Smalls, how do you feel about the fact that you may have caught a break as a Packers fan where you're not facing the hardest tests early on, potentially without Micah?
0: Yeah, this is a very advantageous early schedule for the Packers and for that defense who's waiting for Micah Parsons to return, for them to feel like they don't have to rush him back. They can give him a little bit of a breather, a little bit of a runway to come back, because obviously the Packers, a completely different team without Micah Parsons. We know that them losing five games down the stretch to end their season, pretty big deal without Micah Parsons. They were 9-3-1 with Micah, 0-5 in games that he didn't play or finish. When you remove a team leading 12.5 sacks from the equation, that's a problem. But when you kick off the season versus the Vikings, the Jets, the Falcons, and as you mentioned, Baker Mayfield and the Bucks feeling like the toughest challenge for them early in the schedule, that's an easy landing spot for that defense if you don't want Micah to have to start the season, or if you don't have him available to start the season.
1: It's not about wanting, right?
0: Right, exactly.
1: He feels more he's not going to be ready yet. Mahomes would be, when are you going to decide to put him back? I think
17: there are more ways to protect Patrick Mahomes than there are Micah Parsons.
0: Right.
17: That's just what it comes down to.
1: So you look at that. CeCe, you've said, hey, Bears, Caleb, that's the quarterback I want in that division. Ben Johnson, that's the coach, along with your former teammate Dan Campbell, that I want in that division. All of that said, does this change your viewpoint on the Packers based on the way in which they could start without Micah?
17: No.
1: Okay.
17: But that means
1: you, small.
17: But that means there's a lot of pressure on Jordan Love to deliver. I mean, that's not Like, I don't – listen, Minnesota, they're going to be interesting. The Tampa Bay Buccaneers are always competitive under Todd Bowles with Baker Mayfield. The Chicago Bears week five. Be careful with the New York Jets week two. Be careful because that's on the road. I'm just I don't look at this as a lot of layups for the Green Bay Packers in the first half of the schedule. I don't, especially without Micah. This is not a situation where you can have a tale of two Jordan Loves throughout the course of the regular season. He's going to have to put together 17 straight games where he can play really good to great football.
0: None of this Toyota-thon stuff.
17: None of this Toyota-thon stuff where he's like a slow lull at the beginning of the season and he kicks it into high gear. No, he's got to be good early on, especially without Micah. It puts more pressure on him. It puts him more forward-facing along with Matt LaFleur, and those two are going to have to deliver until Micah in that defense gets back to being as dominant as they showed early on last year.
1: Mm-hmm. Here's the counter, though, right? The counter is... their biggest rival, Bears. Look at their schedule.
0: Tough.
1: And not early, though. It's tougher late, right? At Carolina.
17: Yeah, the final month of the season for the Bears where they play all the division opponents plus the Bills. That's tough.
1: That at Carolina, home against Minnesota, home against Philly, stretch. Home against the Jets before the October 11th game against the Packers. So both teams, I mean, you say, you know, hey, Bears could be good, and you got to say, yeah, you're right, because you could look at this and say, both teams could be 3-1, 4-0 at that time that they would play each other. I mean, right now, Sunday, October 11th, Chicago at Green Bay, we knew it was going to be a huge game going in. It could be two undefeated teams, potentially, going in. We're on Sportsmanlike, presented by Progressive Insurance.
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7: A profile comes across your For You page. You like what you see. You want to engage.
8: Jalen, do you need a new tight end? I could be that guy. I could play for the Eagles.
7: I don't know about that one.
8: Doesn't seem like you're very confident in me, Michelle.
9: That's not what she said.
7: Yeah.
9: Wow.
7: Okay. I don't know if that DM would be a fruitful one.
10: It's true. The tush push was not working as well last year.
11: How can I get out of this?
7: Here I am trying to give Pat guidance on how to DM girls, and he took it to Jalen Hurts.
8: I'm trying to play for the Eagles.
7: Let's be realistic here.
8: DMing girls is, please.
10: We could all use a tight end.

0: schedule released yesterday. That was last night. Pat Costello talking to Kyle Long yesterday on our show about how to DM people, because we learned that the former Pro Bowl offensive lineman not only DM'd his wife as a way of meeting her and then obviously dating her and marrying her, he also DM'd Patrick Mahomes as a way to get on the Chiefs, and he got on the Chiefs.
1: It worked. He's the king of DMs.
0: He's the king of DMs that we learned yesterday. Schedule release has been a big story, obviously, in the National Football League, which we will get to. NBA playoffs get restarted tonight. Regoing, that's not a word. Restarted tonight with Pistons and Cavs, a game number 6 in Cleveland, and game number 6 San Antonio and Minnesota in San Antonio tonight. So, in Minnesota tonight. So those games, ESPN Radio presented by Gusto, and two hockey games last night as my Vegas Knights, that's now my team, they beat the Ducks 5-1. They advance. They have the Avalanche, who have been unbelievable. President's Cup this year, 8-1 in the playoffs. Canadians beat the Sabres. Montreal up 3-2. Carolina is waiting for the winner of that. Why are you giving me that look?
1: Because you're kind of a Vegas guy now. Vegas, well, Golden Knights.
0: Yeah.
1: You're in on the Vegas Raiders because of their schedule release video. You think Fernando Mendoza and Kirk Cousins indicating that it's going to be a very good relationship between the two of them. And now you think Mendoza is going to hit another level as a pro because of their stepbrother's schedule release
0: video.
1: That's
0: right. Yeah.
1: You're a Vegas guy.
0: Yeah, I'm a Vegas guy. We're just a wild man. Okay. First of all, the reason I like Vegas on the Knights is because, not that I was rooting for Bruce Cassidy to get fired, but I have this thing where I think the interim coach usually brings some life early on to a team.
2: Yeah.
0: They're in the conference finals in the NHL, and 15-4-1 is the record of John Tortorella since he took over as head coach. Like, there's a significance to that. But to the football part, yeah, I'm the idiot that watched that video between Mendoza and Cousins last night and thought, hey, that relationship is important, and I don't believe a rookie quarterback should automatically start right off the bat. And can you sit behind someone you're going to learn from? I guarantee you, CeCe, that early on in your career, you either didn't play as much as later in your career or sat in general. And the key was, who did you sit behind? Who was teaching you, not only from a coaching perspective, but from your brothers on the field, right? I would have to assume that there are veterans early on that, like, hey, I think this guy is playing his butt off, but it's also interested in my development. That's got to be important, no?
2: No, that's important. I think that the relationship between Kirk Cousins and Fernando Mendoza seems like it's off to a good start.
1: Mm-hmm.
2: I think from a personality standpoint, in terms of what both players are interested in, what both players' values and morals are, there's a lot of alignment.
1: Yeah.
2: And I think that in terms of being able to relate to the locker room, I think that's the key. Kirk Cousins has never really had an issue ingratiating himself into locker rooms. And the fact that he and Fernando Mendoza seem to have on its face a decent working relationship, I think that's a net positive in terms of the Las Vegas Raiders finding the cornerstone, their future franchise quarterback to build around, but also the timeline in which they're going to bring him along.
1: Remember when Aaron Rodgers went to the Jets and he was taking his teammates out in the city? They were doing stuff in New York City. I would love to be a fly on the wall to see what Kirk Cousins and Fernando Mendoza are doing to bond. You think they're going to Kohl's? They're going shopping? You think they're building fires in the backyard?
2: Team Bible study?
1: Like, what are they doing?
0: Well, I'm sure the guys do bond over the Bible.
1: Yes,
0: study.
2: No doubt.
0: Sure.
2: There's no question.
0: Yeah.
1: But I would just love to see what the two of them, because as you mentioned, they have similar personality types, what they're doing to bond and get to know
0: one another. I'll say it in a clean way. What you're saying is it doesn't scream Vegas.
1: No, I don't think they're going
0: to
1: the Vegas clubs. I don't think they have bottle service at the club.
0: It's like a bottle of milk. That's what the two of them have at the club. Anyway, all right. So you go to ESPN.com, and we have all the coverage, obviously, of the NFL schedule release. Our buddy Dan Graziano did something. Overreaction, not overreaction, based on schedule release. And so thank you to Dan in advance, providing us some ammo to discuss here. Let's do it here. All right. Overreaction or not an overreaction? The Bears will miss the postseason. Context as to why this was asked. Strength of schedule, most difficult strength of schedule in the National Football League based on the release last night. The Chicago Bears. Smalls, overreaction or not an overreaction? Bears missed the playoffs.
1: Not an overreaction. I expect regression from the Bears. They were great last year in year one with Ben Johnson and Caleb Williams, but they won a lot of close games. Caleb had to pull a lot of fourth quarter magic out of his hat, and now the book is out on him. Yes, Ben Johnson is innovative. Yes, now this team is they have momentum and they are having more reps together. But based on the schedule, especially the end of the regular season schedule for them, is pretty brutal. I would not be surprised in that division, too, where we think the Packers are going to be good. The Lions look like they're going to be good again. What are the Vikings going to be with Kyler Murray at quarterback? I would not be surprised to see regression from the Bears this season.
2: Overreaction. I don't see a regression for the Chicago Bears. The Bears have a plus 15-day net rest differential. It's the second highest net rest differential since 2002.
0: What does that mean? You have to explain that.
2: Well, that means that when we start talking about the scheduling, they have longer weeks. They have extra days to being able to prepare for the upcoming opponent as opposed to what that opponent has. Mm. So net rest differential. So even though they have some tough games, extra time for prepare. And when you have a coach like Ben Johnson that's as adept at the X's and O's, that is a huge competitive advantage for the Chicago Bears. So I don't see the regression that everybody's talking about.
0: Overreaction, not an overreaction from Graz, ESPN.com. Bengals will return to the AFC Championship game. Smalls.
1: I can see it. I don't think this is an overreaction at all. The Bengals, with Joe Burrow healthy, are obviously a different team. And they have the league's third easiest schedule. So we have some turnover in that division as well. What are the Ravens going to look like with the new head coach and Jesse Minter? The Browns, what's the quarterback situation? The Steelers, what's the quarterback situation? I wouldn't be surprised to see the Bengals return to the form we've seen with a healthy Joe Burrow.
2: Yeah, listen, there's a lot to like with the Cincinnati Bengals. The schedule, it's crazy. Only four opponents with winning records from a year ago. And two of those games are the Pittsburgh Steelers. So, I mean, I like what the Bengals did in terms of their defensive line, trading for Dexter Lawrence, bringing in Jonathan Allen, drafting Cassius Howell out of Texas A&M, signing Boye Mafe. You still have Shamar Stewart, who was a first-round pick from a year ago. You got Miles Murphy, who was a first-round pick from 2023. They have a lot of talent in that defensive line room, and I think that sets the stage for what should be a much-improved unit coming into 2026. But the biggest question I have with the Bengals is, are they going to be serious about protecting Joe Burrow? And the biggest way they're going to have to protect him is keep him out of the shotgun. They spend so much time in the shotgun. There's no deception. All defenders on the other side of the ball, they know where the ball is at all times. Something about that has to change if the Cincinnati Bengals are going to help Joe Burrow get through a season healthy.
0: Overreaction or not an overreaction? The Kansas City Chiefs will return to the Super Bowl. Easy early portion of the schedule with Mahomes banged up. Smalls.
1: Overreaction. I know you guys both say as long as Mahomes is healthy for the majority of the season that you expect them to be right back there. I am not in that camp. When Mahomes was healthy, the numbers have been in decline. After the Eagles took it to them in the Super Bowl, that team did not look the same when Mahomes was healthy earlier in the year. You have Travis Kelce returning, who's obviously at the end of his career. The secondary, gone. They went to L.A. And most importantly, they're in a very, very difficult division. So I'm not ready to go there with the Chiefs and just assume that because Patrick Mahomes is going to come back healthy at some early point of the season that they're going to be able to return to form and get back to the Super Bowl.
2: Health and availability of the others around him have played a huge role in what we saw last year, right? Rashee Rice dealing with some stuff off the field. Xavier Worthy getting hurt early on, that matters. The offensive line, Josh Simmons not particularly being healthy early on in the season. I think all of those key actors, if they're healthy, that sets up well for Patrick Mahomes. And then, oh, by the way, he's got K-9 in the backfield, a Super Bowl MVP, a 1,000-yard rusher. Patrick Mahomes, since he became a full-time starter in Kansas City, has never had a 1,000-yard rusher. So I think this is going to be a huge difference. If the Kansas City Chiefs are going to get back to the Super Bowl, and I absolutely think it's possible, they're going to have to adopt the philosophy offensively of what the New England Patriots did in the 2010s with Tom Brady. Remember, they went to, what, four Super Bowls in the 2010s between 2014 and 2018? In a couple of those seasons, you're talking about the New England Patriots being top three in rush attempts in the league. Kansas City has never been that. They need to start that part, that phase from Patrick Mahomes' career, having a dominant run game to support the greatest quarterback talent we've seen in a generation.
0: Overreaction or not an overreaction? Just as a setup for a point of context here, five of the previous 10 Super Bowls have featured a team that did not make the playoffs in the season before, including New England this past year, the Bengals in 2021, the Niners in 19, Eagles in 17, Falcons in 16. So with that, reaction or overreaction or not an overreaction, a team that missed last season's playoffs will play in the Super Bowl this upcoming season.
2: Yeah, I think that is legitimate.
0: So not an overreaction.
2: Not an overreaction. And my early candidate, leader in the clubhouse based on the schedule, my Baltimore Ravens.
1: It's a good one.
2: Baltimore Ravens' first seven games against non-playoff opponents. Now, it's followed by a stretch where they have four straight playoff teams, and then they finish with four straight division games. I think the schedule sets up well for Jesse Minner in his first year. If they can avoid the early season drama that the Baltimore Ravens always seem to fall into, think back to what happened in Buffalo last year, the year before that, Isaiah Likely's toe on the back line of the end zone. Like, if they can avoid that early season opener drama and get this thing off to a hot start, all of a sudden now you could talk about the Baltimore Ravens grabbing the AFC North title and running away with that on their way to running away with the number one seed in the AFC.
1: And if I was going to pick a team to do that, I'm going to stay in the same division and go with the aforementioned Cincinnati Bengals.
0: I think they're, and by the way, the Ravens per DraftKings, the favorites to actually get to the Super Bowl out of the AFC. I think if you just go based on non-playoff teams that are getting the most hype on our network by our analysts, just teams that have been mentioned, okay, that I would say consider them. Detroit,
2: yeah.
0: Dallas certainly is getting a lot of hype. The Giants have gotten a lot of hype. I don't know that anyone's ready to say Super Bowl, but there's certainly been buzz around playoffs.
1: Well, people weren't ready to say Super Bowl with the Patriots last season.
0: Me as a Patriots fan, until they got there, I wasn't ready to say
2: yeah,
0: that.
2: How is that possible? We were talking about them being a Super Bowl contender for the majority of the season, and you just couldn't get on board.
0: I don't know. Bad job by me. Baltimore, as you mentioned. Cincinnati, as you mentioned. Kansas City, obviously, is technically not a playoff team from a year ago. Right? So you do have candidates of non-playoff teams that if I told you Baltimore was going to be in the Super Bowl, you'd be like, yeah, and? Kansas City, yeah, and? Detroit and Dallas, you would say, based on history recently, you'd
1: be like, in that division.
0: I don't know about that.
2: Can I throw out a team that nobody seems to have a read on? The Washington Commanders.
1: They are the most under-discussed big X-factor story in the NFL this season.
2: Nobody has a read on them, and they were in the Final Four 2 years ago. Nobody has a read on them.
1: Because you had turnover in the coaching staff, Jaden Daniels coming back from injury. There's a lot of question marks there, but there's a lot of upside there.
2: I'm going to say this. If the Commanders can get through the first three games of their season with a winning record, they will be in the postseason.
0: At the Eagles, at the Cowboys, home against the Seahawks. That's impossible. Under discussed. If only we had a 4-hour national show to do that every day. We'll work on that. But you know what? You're right. What's there to discuss? You know what's there to discuss about the Commanders? That we don't discuss them because there's been no drama this offseason with them. That Jaden Daniels coming off the injury and their division is unbelievably dramatic. They have the Cowboys. The Eagles now have become as dramatic as the Cowboys. And the Giants not only made a coaching change, they got a Super Bowl winning coach who everyone knows by one name, Harbaugh.
1: And we didn't know if the GM was going to be the GM to start the season.
0: And we still don't, I feel like, in Joe Shane. So, yeah, they are the least, to Smalls' point, they're the least talked about team, but for good reason, because when you're doing the compare and contrast, should we spend the time on the Commanders or the Eagles? The Eagles have a superstar player that we're waiting to trade for months now. They have an offensive coordinator that gets fired. They have a general manager who's unbelievable and who has won with multiple coaches and multiple quarterbacks. That's pretty juicy.
1: There's a quarterback who has a new offensive coordinator quite literally every year, a former Super Bowl MVP that people are wondering if he's even good or could be on the hot seat.
0: Mm. And that's why we spend less time on the Commanders. Okay, so overreaction, not an overreaction. It's not an overreaction. Ask this question. Are we looking at a couple of game sevens in the NBA? We'll get to that after CC has this from Granger.
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1: 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It's an NBA playoff doubleheader. First in Cleveland, the Pistons face a must-win against the Cavs in Game 6. Then in Minnesota, the Timberwolves look to force a Game 7 against the Spurs. 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
3: We are on Sportsmanlike here on ESPN Radio. 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Cam Pratt doing a tremendous job today of playing the wrong music for different themes. This is the Heat intro that they play. So we have...
4: Do you think any of us on this show...
5: Stop making everything about the Heat.
3: I'm just saying you played Cheeseburger in Paradise for the Packers.
5: Yeah, cheese. Everyone got it.
3: Pistons, Cavs tonight. Spurs, Timberwolves tonight. Which one's more likely to go to Game 7?
4: Spurs, Timberwolves.
2: Agreed.
3: Okay, so then you just made an insanely bold statement I want to hear more on. So you think the Cavs-Pistons is donezo?
2: Yeah, it's over.
3: Tonight in Cleveland, it's done.
2: Yes.
3: You're letting everybody know that. It's done.
2: Yes.
3: Wow. Smalls, you're saying it's done too. Pistons are dead at this point.
4: I said Minnesota-San Antonio more because of the confidence I have in Minnesota and Ant Edwards. Like his commentary after the game where he said he doesn't see anybody in the locker room that's worried. There's another basketball game. Come out, put your boots on, get ready to go to war. I think Minnesota is going to be really fired up for this game, and they've found interesting ways to win this postseason. They've very much had a next man up mentality. They've been a tough out even when their backs are against the wall. So I wouldn't be surprised if we're looking at a Game 7 between these two and if Minnesota takes it to San Antonio.
3: Mm. And Knicks and Thunder, if you're them right now, just sitting around waiting, both teams trying to get guys healthy, Jalen Williams for the Thunder, OG Anunoby for the Knicks specifically, is there a specific rooting interest that you would have, whether it's team?
2: Yeah, if you're the Thunder, you want this to go seven games because you're hoping that Minnesota comes out of this series in the semis. You don't want to deal with Wemby. You haven't had very much luck throughout the course of the regular season when you're faced to San Antonio. Right, you played five times, you only won one of those games. So you want it to be a seven-game series because that's the only chance that Minnesota has of coming out of that series.
4: You also want it to go seven because this has been an incredibly physical series.
2: No doubt about it.
4: Whoever you're going to face, you want them to be as worn down as possible.
2: You want somebody to be tenderized.
4: Exactly. No doubt. We're not going to cause it, though. No chance.
3: So what's interesting about this, though, is if Minnesota were to come back and win this series, there's a part of me that would say if I'm Oklahoma City, I know you can beat anyone, but like that's the level of momentum that Ant-Man would have, that would be three straight Western Conference Finals, which is one more than Daryl Morey had in 19 years as a GM.
2: Oh, my God.
3: No, I just want to make sure that people are aware of that.
2: How did you work Daryl Morey into that, man?
4: It's amazing.
3: Well, no, I'm just saying,
4: how you find a way to throw shade at Daryl Morey.
3: Numerically, I'm just saying.
2: The man just got fired. He ain't got no job. And you still talking about it.
6: I'm pretty good at the winning thing.
3: He's got a lot of money, I'll tell you that much. But anyway. Point is,
4: he got fired on his day off.
3: Point is, that would be three straight Western Conference Finals and coming back from 3-2 down against Wemby. You don't think is there anything to the concept of momentum going into the next round? Because you could say Oklahoma City is rooting for the Spurs to lose, but the Spurs losing would mean a great comeback for the T-Wolves and maybe this invincibility feeling that they would have now moving forward. No?
2: No.
3: No, okay.
2: No.
3: I tried. Sorry, Minnesota. I tried here.
2: No.
3: I tried. So are we just then, so three teams in your mind are really trending towards the finals? In your minds, how many teams right now could you even envision in the finals?
4: The Knicks, obviously the Thunder, and the Spurs.
3: CeCe? Because you just wrote off Minnesota, and you wrote off Detroit.
4: I'm really writing off... Well, yeah, because I think the Spurs could beat the Thunder.
2: I do, too. And I could see three teams in the finals. Knicks,
4: yeah.
2: Thunder, Spurs.
3: All right, so let me make...
4: And even with that, the Spurs are number three on that list because of the depth of OKC and obviously the muscle memory, the championship muscle memory.
3: Let me make
2: not
3: a case
2: according to
3: Cleveland.
2: Sam Mitchell, they're not.
3: Well, let me make a case for Cleveland then.
2: Go ahead.
3: And I don't want this to be an anti-Knicks thing at all. I want this to be a pro-Cleveland thing. Cleveland has been good for the last few years since Donovan Mitchell has been there.
4: Yeah.
3: They make the coaching change from J.B. Bickerstaff, who is a very good coach. Obviously, you see what he's done with Detroit. They make the in-season trade with James Harden, who I do not think is a big-game playoff performer, but the last couple of games he has played well, to his credit. They have tremendous depth. They can play double bigs. They have guys that have been there and done that, like Max Strus and Dennis Schroeder from either Olympics or playoffs or whatever. And they have a clear best player on the team. Again, so all these things, the Knicks can say the exact same thing. The Knicks are awesome. But the Cavs have a lot of things that you would look at and say, who am I going to go to in a big spot? Donovan Mitchell, no doubt. Can I play multiple ways? Yes, because I can play Allen and Mobley. And then if I want to take one of them out, probably Allen in that spot, can I go small ball? Yes, you can. You can do that, obviously, with Evan Mobley at center. And Max Strus is 6'5"-ish and, yeah, and big and strong enough to attempt to guard a bigger player. So, like, you can do things with them that I think would be versatile relative to lineups. So don't the Cavs have a lot of what it takes to potentially make a run to the finals?
2: Yeah, the Cavs can score a lot. They can score with the Knicks. The problem is they don't play defense nearly as well as the Knicks. And that becomes a question. And that's the biggest difference between the Knicks last year and this year. Mike Brown did what Tom Thibodeau couldn't. Get Karl Anthony Towns to lock in on the defensive end of the court and play like a 7-foot player. So I respect everything that Cleveland has done this season. I just don't think Cleveland can get the requisite stops that it's going to take to beat the Knicks in the conference finals.
3: Very quickly, we have 6 teams left in the NBA, okay? Can we just rank very quickly most to least likely to get to the finals? So most would be Oklahoma City.
4: Yep.
2: Yes.
3: Second?
4: Next.
2: Actually, no. No. I wouldn't put OKC number one.
4: Really?
2: No. I think I would put the New York Knicks.
4: Wow. I have Knicks, too.
2: Most right, likely to get to the finals?
4: What?
2: I think I would put the Knicks number one.
4: Nuno doesn't like that you did that.
2: Why?
4: Because he feels like it's...
3: Well, that's also his viewpoint of the opponents.
2: That's what I'm saying.
3: So wait, Smalls has, CC has the Knicks.
4: I have OKC, then the Knicks.
3: Okay, and then you have what,
4: Spurs,
3: CC?
4: Spurs, 3.
3: Wait, hold on. What's CC, that? You have Oklahoma City, too?
2: Yes.
3: Okay, so then 3 Spurs for both of you.
2: Yes.
4: 4 Minnesota for me.
3: Okay. CC?
2: Agreed.
3: Mini for both of you at 4. Who's 5, then?
4: Cavs.
2: Yep.
3: And who's 6? So then 6, obviously, would be...
4: Detroit.
3: Okay. So the real...
2: Sorry, Javonte.
3: The only discrepancy is most likely to get to the finals, which is in large part based on path. Small says, I don't care about the path. It's Oklahoma City. Have you not watched them? They haven't lost the game. CeCe says, yeah, Oklahoma City's great. I can envision the Spurs beating them. The Knicks' path is much easier. Fascinating. Our buddy David Dennis Jr. will join us, weigh in on this and other things as well. Coming up next, we're on Sportsmanlike, presented by Progressive Insurance.
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6: Kerr keeps it. Here's Pippen. Pippen outside the arc on the left. 8 on the shot. Hands back Jordan. Here's 6 on the shot. Jordan keeps the dribble. Jordan fights. Jordan hits Kerr. Kerr, 18 for the goal!
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3: Daryl Morey is the single most overrated executive in the history of sports.
19: 2 conference finals in 19 seasons. Never been to the NBA finals. Postseason record 79-79. The 2 worst contracts in the National Basketball Association, and he carries himself in a way you would think he is Pat Riley and Jerry West combined.
20: That clip has created an existential crisis for your boy. For the second time in a week, I agree with Evan Cohen and the take that he has. This is devastating to me and my loved ones. The things that this is causing me to reassess, to take inventory of, it's truly devastating.
3: That was my voice, and then David Dennis Jr. Wonderful. Yeah, that's a great setup. Oh, what a kind guy. Game day means traveling wherever I'm headed. I book with Marriott Bonvoy, official hotel partner of the NCAA and U.S. Soccer, with a portfolio of brands offering different comforts like complimentary breakfast at select hotels. There's an option that fits. Marriott Bonvoy, where game day checks in. For some reason, David Dennis Jr. is joining us now. ESPN Radio, okay. Anscape.
4: May I jump in here?
3: Okay, go ahead.
4: David Dennis Jr., friend in life, friend of the show. Joining us now, as you mentioned, Evan. David, you agreed, not once but twice, with an Evan Cohen take. Wellness check. How are you? Have your friends and family disowned you? Are you sick to your stomach by yourself?
5: Yeah, I'm going through some really intense counseling right now. you know, I'm trying to recover. Mm. You know, my loved ones have stood by me during this time.
4: Nice.
5: And, you know, I really appreciate you, Smalls, for checking in on me. That's calls and texts from everybody who's just been wondering if I'm okay.
4: Right.
5: I really appreciate that. The letters that I've been getting, it's really appreciated in this tough time.
21: Oh, my gosh. David Dennis, I got to ask you this question. Like, this is a time for you to be introspective and evaluate everything about your life choices and how you've come to such a pass where you're agreeing with Evan Cohen, but not once, but twice. But with the specific take around Daryl Morey, what makes him the most overrated executive in all of sports?
5: The guy, Daryl Morey, this guy has carried himself as the smartest dude in the room for two decades now, and I get it. You got the analytics, the Sloan stuff, all of that, and you're buddies with a whole lot of journalists who don't want to say the truth about you. I get it. Like, you've done good things, but the way that he's treated as if when he comes into an organization, he is going to be the savior of that organization when he has never been the savior of any organization. In fact, he is an albatross for the Philadelphia 76ers because he signed two incredibly bad contracts he didn't need to do. And Daryl Morey, for all of the things that he's done well, one thing that he has never been able to, he said it himself, he does not believe in chemistry. And so sometimes, like, the human element of general managing, he misses that. And that is important because sometimes players don't like each other. Players get along. Players want certain players to play with. And he wants to go, I'm crunching the numbers, this should work. And it's never worked. It has never worked in the history of Daryl Morey. Now, he's gotten people close to that promised land, but he's never gotten there. And I think, like, we treat him as if when the next place he's going to go will be a place that will be sudden champions. That's never been the case with this dude.
3: Despite all of the words against me, I very much agree with what David Dennis Jr. just said. You're an unsportsmanlike presented by Progressive Insurance. David,
5: it's okay for you to agree with me because I'm always right. Me agreeing with you.
4: Yeah.
3: I'm agreeing with you agreeing with me.
5: Yeah, that's where
21: it doesn't work for him.
3: He's going to have to come up with a completely different take.
5: I'm getting re-triggered.
4: You are the man who said Outkast was overrated.
5: Yes, yes. Well, that was, and this is painful for me. I had a moment of vulnerability, and now you guys have clipped it up. You're replaying it over the airwaves and letting everybody into my pain. My vulnerable moment. It's really insensitive by the good folks over there, new knowing them, by making me relive this trauma with everybody. But you know, I do what I can for the team.
3: All right. Well, I'm going to ask a couple of questions, but hopefully that doesn't throw you off here. More likely in your mind to get to the finals, Oklahoma City or the Knicks?
5: I think the Knicks. I think the Knicks are more likely to get to the finals. I think Knicks OKC is probably the favorite matchup here, but let's start with OKC. Here's my concern with OKC. This J-Dub injury is a thing. Like, I think they need to be fully healthy to beat what I presume to be a Spurs team that is like getting better by the day. Like, I don't think people understand what we're seeing with Dylan Harper. Like, Dylan Harper is emerging as a guy that come October, when we're talking about the best players out of this draft, it'll be Flagg, Knipple, and Harper neck. Like, he is as good as those dudes right now, and he's getting better by the week. Like, they're going to put pressure on OKC. We saw what they did in the regular season. I think they need a healthy J-Dub to win because they haven't been tested yet. Now, on the other side, the Knicks, I mean, what we've been hearing or we've been thinking is that if they play the Pistons, it'll be a physical team. It'll be a team that'll rough them up. Jalen Duren is on a milk carton right now, and that's a big part of what would have given the Knicks trouble. And the Cavs, they're so inconsistent. We're getting deeper into the James Harden playoff stuff, which I don't trust. I think the Knicks have an easier route to the finals.
21: Double D, of the remaining teams in the playoff field, what player has the most to gain from a legacy standpoint?
5: It's Wemby. I think Wemby has the most to gain because, like, this dude can leapfrog so many expectations of what we thought we could be looking at. Like, if this dude does this now, like, we were saying this is going to be the Wemby thing in the next few years, you know, everybody get, you know, stand, if you're in line, stay in line, because this dude's going to win all Defensive Players of the Year and MVP for a while. If he does

0: I would be coming into the league next season and say Wimby should be the best player in the league and should be favored for MVP. Like this Wimby reign is already ahead of schedule, and it may be even more ahead of schedule because come game one or game two of the conference finals, we may be looking at and saying like, wait a minute, this dude is better than everybody by leaps and bounds. He's got more right now. He's got more blocks against the Timberwolves than the Timberwolves have shot made when he's defending them. Like, that is the level of defensive dominance that he is at right now. We haven't even talked about the 20 and 15 games and 30 and 15 games this dude's racking up.
1: Also leading the league in hell nah.
0: Hell nah. There we go.
1: David, I know, having worked with you over the past couple months, that you are very over the Giannis, will he, won't he, with Milwaukee. Are you ready for that with LeBron, with the Lakers, will he, won't he? Where do you stand on what LeBron and the Lakers should do about their relationship moving forward?
0: Okay, I'm not over the LeBron thing as much as I am the Giannis, because the good thing about LeBron and the Lakers is they're going to give it to you real. Like, the problem with Milwaukee and Giannis is that they've been doing, like, this very, very, like, super passive-aggressive that is, like, annoying. We know what you really feel. Just say it. LeBron and the Lakers are going to be passive-aggressive to the point we know what they're doing, and they're going to be so wildly petty throughout this whole process. It's going to be so delicious to watch. Like, we're going to watch it play out in real time. In terms of what LeBron should do, you know, I think that him and the Lakers are going to do this game for a little bit of time before he realizes what to do. Like, I think for the first time in his career, LeBron has no clue what he's doing in the off season, and that's really exciting because I have no clue what he's doing in the off season. I know what I would like to see him do. I think it'd be great for him to go to Golden State and team up with Stephen Curry for like one last run. Like, that feels like a good poetic ending to his career. I kind of don't want to see a nasty passive aggressive thing with him and the Lakers. Like, if the Lakers are not going to treat him like he should be treated on his last year, he should go somewhere else.
2: Yeah, I hate that idea. Well, not for now, but it's great for your friends in Steph Curry. I think that would be a terrible move for LeBron relative to his. I think people would turn on him again in a way he doesn't want them to turn on him if he joins the Warriors.
0: What are you talking about? It'll be fun. It'll be so fun. The two old guys. It'll be.
2: I get it, but it's almost. It's almost like Steph won the battle at that point. Like, oh, you're coming to me. Like, we went head-to-head all these years. I won more titles head-to-head than you did, and now you're coming to me.
3: He's already won the battle.
2: Well, right, but then it's even more, right? To be continued on that. David Dennis Jr., of course, ESPN Radio, Anscape. I want to talk about what you wrote this week. What did you write, and what do we need to understand about what Lane Kiffin did and said this past week?
0: So I wrote about Lane Kiffin and his very disingenuous way to talk about University of Mississippi and LSU. Like Lane Kiffin, of course, as we know, did his Vanity Fair interview, and he was talking about how hard it is to recruit black players because of the Confederate sort of, you know, fervor that exists in Ole Miss. And I get it. And that is extremely true. As somebody who's raised in Mississippi, who knows all about Ole Miss, I've seen it firsthand. It's terrible, and it's one of the things that they need to reckon with. The problem is Lane Kiffin waiting until he's gone and goes to LSU and says these things is extremely disingenuous, and it feels like he's brushing over or like trying to find a way to get everybody to understand his perspective of why he left Ole Miss in disgrace. Like, there's nothing in me or nothing that he has done to make me believe that Lane Kiffin sat there and said, man, this racism is killing me inside. I got to go somewhere else. Like, did not factor in his decision to go to LSU. But if you're going to do that, if you're going to be at LSU and say, look, Ole Miss, the problem with their recruiting and their history of black players and all that stuff is too much to handle, then you better say something about what's going on in Louisiana. Like, you got to be that dude at LSU. Otherwise, you are emperor with no clothes because you just looks like a guy who is just trying to make everybody feel okay about what he did at Ole Miss.
3: And, oh, by the way, go look up why LSU's mascot is the Tigers.
0: Mm-hmm.
3: There's that.
0: Well, yeah, that's the thing. That's the thing. Now that you said this, we are going. Half the people, 90% of people, did not know why LSU Tigers were called the Tigers. But now that you said this, we are going to also pull back the curtain and talk about what's going on, like the history of LSU and all these other SEC schools. Like, it backfired in Kiffin in a way that he should have seen coming.
2: David Dennis Jr., Anscape senior writer, ESPN Radio host, my number one nemesis. Thank you as always. We will talk soon.
0: Of course. Thank you for disagreeing with me and being wrong about LeBron and Steph. It made me feel it like.
3: There you go. All is right in the world now. There we go.
1: The balance of power is restored.
2: You know what? I'm over it.

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1: Hey, this is Rich Eisen. 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
11: I'm over it. Ugh. With Pat the producer.
12: I hurt my knee standing up from the couch this weekend. Can it possibly be more over for me? We're just concerned with Nuno at this point.
13: I'm concerned with all of you. You're all falling apart. I'm the only one holding it together here. Jeez.
12: You put out a poll and 68% of people agree with old Pat. You can in fact be out on the town during the daytime.
14: Let's ask Freddie and Harry.
15: I'm over it, man. I'm over it.
16: Ugh. I'm over it. I'm sick and tired and over it.
12: Get a life.
14: Yes, each and every day at this time, our producer, Pat Costello, gives us items in and around sports entertainment, his life that he is over, along with Michelle Smallman, Chris Canty, Evan Cohen, with you here on Unsportsmanlike, presented by Progressive Insurance. Pat is out, allegedly, for his sister's graduation, really because he's going to the PGA this weekend and probably just hovering around Scotty, tied for the lead right now at 3-under, but he claims it's for his sister's graduation.
17: Is Pat Costello Scotty Scheffler's good luck charm?
14: Maybe. Scotty had some unbelievable putts yesterday, long ones, to get to 3-under, tied with six other guys at the PGA. Of course, all the coverage on ESPN. And Cam Pratt in for Pat Costello today. Cam.
18: Yeah, huge couple weeks for the Costello siblings. One graduates, one gets married, the other is going to watch golf. The big three, as we all know. So good for Pat.

0: I think he's going with his mom, so that's the Mother's Day gift that he is
1: giving him.
0: So I think that's pretty good.
2: Pretty good.
0: All right, let's talk about encores at concerts. I went to a concert last week, and I know there's like a real reason they do this. You know, it lets it get the band get a break, builds the excitement. But I just find the concept of an encore very silly. It's kind of like adult peekaboo. They're like, we're going away, but we'll be back. Mm. Like, I just find it very funny. Like, we all know they're coming back on stage, but everyone's kind of like whispering in the crowd, like, oh my God, they're going to come back out. Like, you could be 15 to like 65 years old. Everyone gets excited over an encore. And I just find the idea of it very funny because we all know it's going to happen. And then it does. And everyone's like, oh my God, they came back out. Like, we're not used to this at this point. I think it's funny.
3: So I'm with him on that with the planned encore. But what about the impromptu encore, Cam? Where it's not scheduled, where nobody is anticipating it, and the band comes out and plays because the crowd just wants more.
0: But that's still
4: planned.
0: Doesn't happen anymore. I feel
4: that's
0: like they're
4: planned.
0: Always
3: doesn't
0: planned.
3: Doesn't happen anymore?
2: I don't think you
4: no,
2: can.
4: It's always planned.
2: Because the entire production has to know with the lighting, the sound, all of that. Right?
0: And it's usually like some of their best songs they save for the encore, so you know they're not going to go away.
3: Without doing the best songs.
0: And then they might do When You Were Young or Mr. Brightside at the end.
4: Okay.
0: In an encore.
4: I'm glad you brought that up. So what if there's this? What if there's this curveball? I go to the Killer show at the Garden a couple of years ago.
0: Oh boy.
4: Encore is with Bruce Springsteen.
0: Oh, yeah. That's pretty good.
4: So they come back out and they're like, by the way, he's here too.
0: I like that.
4: Whoa, like, oh my, that's when you
3: so you're not all the way out on the encore.
0: No,
4: You need a hook to the encore. I want a ruling on this because I think this is one of the worst things a friend can do to another friend. Go to the Garden. A friend of mine is there. I got him tickets. We're not sitting together. I got him separate tickets to the Killers. Somehow he got wind of the set list before. I guess somebody left it out by accident. Texts me a picture of it. He goes, looks like Springsteen's coming out at the end.
0: Bad move.
4: You can't ruin that.
3: No.
4: You imagine you guys go, we go to a Rihanna concert. You see it like, hey, it looks like Jay-Z's coming out at the end. I don't want to know that before.
2: Okay. Or did he think maybe I should tell my friend, don't try to leave early.
4: Why would I leave early?
2: Some people leave early.
4: No, because you also know at some of these places they have a curfew. So you know exactly, because if you go over that time, it's an enormous price for the artist.
0: Also, you're not leaving early because you know there's an encore.
4: Yeah. That's a bad job.
0: Yeah, I think you got to let that be a surprise.
4: You can't have that. Imagine we always talk WWE. Like, there's so many great, like, oh my God, Canty came in for this match at the end. Imagine if somebody texts you, they're like, by the way, Canty's going to interfere with the last match. I don't want to. Why am I going if I want to know that? That would be cool if you do that, by the way.
2: But there's a difference. When you go to concerts, you typically know what songs to expect.
4: But Smalls, who's your favorite artist? Two favorite artists.
2: Beyonce.
4: And?
2: One and two.
4: Give me another one.
0: That's good.
2: Rihanna.
4: Okay.
2: It used to be Frank Ocean. We are beefing.
4: All right, but imagine.
2: It's thawing.
4: Imagine if all of a sudden they were performing together at the end and you knew that in advance and it was supposed to be a surprise. That stinks.
2: It would not lessen or dampen my excitement one ounce.
4: Yeah, it did for me. It did for me.
0: I think that's a good take, Evan. You can't spoil it for someone else.
4: Yeah.
0: Especially if they're a huge fan of both.
4: Right. And it's always cool when you see artists fans of other artists. And like them celebrate, like Brandon Flowers of the Killers loves Springsteen, so he brings him out because like that's his idol that he's playing in Madison Square Garden.
2: That's actually so sick.
4: That's what I'm saying.
2: This is your idol, and it's Bruce Springsteen
3: in the Garden.
2: In the Garden,
4: yeah. And to surprise your fans, except for me,
2: an all-time awesome
4: who got
2: moment.
4: Tipped off, and I didn't want to be.
2: But did it lessen your excitement?
4: Okay. Yes, because you didn't have that surprise.
3: So you didn't enjoy
4: moment.
3: It. It took away from your enjoyment.
4: I enjoyed it.
2: Oh. Evan hates the Killers.
4: No, that's not what I'm saying.
0: Don't do that.
4: That's no, not what I'm saying at all. It obviously, it just, you don't get the surprise pop. Stevie Van Zandt would back me up on that. They did it because they wanted it to be a surprise. Cam.
0: Is that the next one?
4: Yeah, well, that's right.
0: Well, let's stay on the music theme here. Drake. Dropped an album. Oh, no. He dropped three albums.
2: Oh.
0: He was scheduled to drop Iceman. He also dropped Maid of Honor and Habibti. 43 total songs that Drake dropped this morning. I'm not really a double album guy in general. And I know we just talked about surprises are nice. I don't need 43 songs from an artist on one day. There is something to restraint. There is something to less is more. Give me 12 to 16 songs. I don't need all the excess. This is too much from Drake.
2: Are they 43 bangers? Like, what is the
0: I have not listened to all 43
2: to
0: in the last couple
4: Let me
0: hours.
4: Ask you a question. Has any artist ever given you 43 bangers in the history of a catalog? 43 is an enormous number.
2: Well, you usually are not getting 43 at once.
4: I know, but if you take whoever, I don't even want to name names, whoever you out there believe is the greatest artist or band to ever live, can you name 43 bangers?
2: Yes.
0: I think the Beatles 43? Have 43.
3: Yeah, double albums is dicey.
2: I'll give you...
3: Very dicey.
4: But that's your favorite Biggie album, is it not?
3: Yeah, but that's Biggie. The double albums typically are dicey, man.
2: Can I include Destiny's Child?
4: Sure.
2: I will come up with 43 Beyonce bangers by the end of the show.
3: I think she actually can.
4: Okay, so then you're talking about the elite of the elites. 43 historically versus 43 at once.
1: It's DeMarco Farr and Travis Rogers for your afternoon drive.
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17: Here comes the blitz. May hits. He tries to throw. Ball comes out. Going the other way with it. Turning upfield. It's Chinnunwosu, and he scores. Touchdown, Seahawks.
18: And Allen reaches over the goal line, and he is in. He went high side this time instead of low, and he punched it in for the 1 yard touchdown run. Mr. MVP with four total touchdowns.
19: Snap and hold, 42 yard kick from Aubrey. The Cowboys have won this football game. Butter, butter, butter, butter, butter. I don't know when they've won one that felt like this.
20: Caleb, play fake, looking to throw, going deep.

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1: I got to 26 without trying.
0: Yeah.
1: Without trying. I will be complete by next break.
0: I don't think that we were doubting that Beyonce would have that, but I think what we were saying is it takes an iconic, all-time, once-in-a-lifetime artist to have 43 great songs, right? Or band.
2: Sure.
0: I wasn't saying that there was no one. It's unlikely, except when you get an icon like Beyonce.
2: If you're Drake, you have the bandwidth to come up with 43 songs, but you don't have the bandwidth not to swagger jack George Gervin's nickname and call yourself the Iceman?
0: Mm.
2: Can we stop with that?
3: I mean, but he is
1: Caleb
3: Canadian.
1: Williams.
2: Caleb Williams. Drake, y'all are not the Iceman. There's only one Iceman. And he's got one hell of a finger roll. And it's not them.
1: Find your own lane.
2: Find your own nickname. You got so much creativity as an artist. So much creativity as a football player. You can't come up with your own nickname, dog?
1: Also.
2: Come on, man.
1: Here's the real risk in what Drake did. Mm-hmm. Dropping a triple album with 43 songs.
2: Mm.
1: If there's not one or the totality of the three that beats Not Like Us, that's humiliating.
2: Yeah.
1: You had 43 tries. And if you don't beat Not Like Us or have a song that is definitively the song of the summer that will be bigger than that in some way.
2: And you can't beat GNX from Kendrick.
0: Wait,
1: that's embarrassing.
2: Three albums can't beat the one.
1: No,
0: you just said something very interesting. That's a very good point you just made.
1: Thank you. I agree.
0: You don't know which one I'm talking about.
1: I don't care.
0: Does Drake have to have the song of the summer?
1: Has to, definitively. 43 tries?
0: You put too much pressure on yourself? Because I am telling you.
1: You can't go 0 for 43.
0: Well, this French Montana, Rick Ross, Max B song, Smoking Part 2, is awesome.
2: Mix in Miami, that album with Rick Ross, that is in strong contention for album of the year.
0: So, but then what we're saying is the number one song between today, May 15th, and when the football season starts, let's say, right? So the schedule comes out yesterday. The season starts September 9th. It really starts September 14th on Monday Night Football, Denver and Kansas City. And it really ends February 14th with the Super Bowl in L.A., Super Bowl 61 on ABC, ESPN, Disney. No big deal. We have the greatest Super Bowl ever, and it's going to be the biggest Super Bowl ever. But between now and September 9th, the most popular song on this show has to be a Drake song?
1: Has to.
0: That Cam or Pat or Jovante have to want to play that song because it hits the masses more than any other song.
4: You think Pat's going to be playing a lot of Drake songs?
0: Maybe, if it's actually, the one that everyone... Like, it's no different than us saying, give me the Cowboys schedule. What's Mahomes up to? Tell me where Micah is. You're mm-hmm. playing the hits of, like, what everyone seems to have an opinion on. And, like, Pink Pony Club, you could say you hate it. You know exactly what it is when I say it.
1: Drake got into a beef with Kendrick Lamar. And Kendrick ended it in such a dramatic fashion. And not only became the biggest song...
2: Did he end
1: that
2: the Super Bowl?
1: It not only became the biggest song in the world... And he won Grammys because of his diss towards you. It got to be the Super Bowl halftime show where he embarrassed you on the big stage in music, entertainment, and sports.
0: Yeah, I'm rooting for this to be awesome. I haven't listened to
1: Me
0: it
1: too.
0: Yet. I am a fan of Drake's music for sure, and so I am looking forward to listening to
1: and
0: this.
1: And he was wearing a Green Bay Packers jacket. In the promo. I don't know if it's in the videos or whatnot, but again.
2: Not a great time for you.
1: Or is it? Or is he 43 for 43 and the Packers are going to win the Super Bowl? I don't know.
4: It's going to have to be a long run for Evan today to get through all three albums.
1: Yeah, no, you going to queue it up for the run?
0: Drake, Lil Wayne, I'm sorry. That is not what I'm going to do today because of the fact that I am going to... there's a new Hoop Collective out. So, yeah, I mean, I'm going to have to go
1: Windy.
0: There. Windy. I mean...
4: Pod of the summer, people are saying.
0: Of the summer.
1: Very good, Cam.
0: That's a good one. All right, so what's a bigger release? Drake's 43 songs or the 272 games that were released last night?
1: It's the NFL schedule.
0: The NFL schedule release.
1: Not even close.
0: So we've got 17 games, 32 teams, 272 games, Super Bowl rematch between New England and Kansas City to what? New England and Seattle to start the season on September 9th. September 10th, you got the Rams and the Niners in Australia. Monday Night Football. This schedule we have on Monday Night Football is phenomenal. When you look up and down that schedule, you realize...
2: Monday Night Football.
1: Very, very well done.
0: Every playoff team last year, playing on Monday Night Football this year. Every division winner last year, playing on Monday Night Football this year. That is a hell of a schedule. Holiday schedules, Thanksgiving. Night before it, you got Green Bay and the Rams in L.A. Day of Thanksgiving, Philly, Dallas, Detroit, Chicago, KC, and Buffalo. Another no-skipper. And then, that's great. And then Christmas Day games, Green Bay and Chicago, Buffalo and Denver, Rams and Seahawks. September 9th through January 10th, that's the regular season. Super Bowl 61 on February 14th. In L.A., here on ESPN, ABC, all of our Disney products, reactions. I gave you kind of the details, biggest reaction, smallest, your biggest takeaway from the schedule last night.
1: Is that Thanksgiving is going to be awesome. The Wednesday before and the day of, the slate is unbelievable. Cece, you mentioned, too, the Christmas games earlier as well. Just I think you said it earlier, the holiday games in general are going to be amazing. But I'm not going to let this slide, Evan. I think you had a little Freudian slip there when you said Super Bowl, and then you said Chiefs, and you said, Patriots. I think you're already ready based on the schedule release and Patrick Mahomes' return and what the schedule indicates about when he's going to be back that you're ready to go there with the Chiefs.
0: I understand where you're going. If I'm going to be honest, that's not. It was just Kenneth Walker was in the notes. So I got like just thinking about him and what team and whatever. That's honestly what it is. Am I ready to go with the Chiefs? Yeah, I mean, Chris Berman, the icon, the legend, every single year, if you remember, would pick the Niners and Bills. No matter what, he would pick the Niners and Bills. And a lot of
2: that's
0: times...
2: That's a good pick for this
0: right,
2: year.
0: Well, a lot of times,
2: a really good pick.
0: He was right about one of them in the Super Bowl, just not matching up against each other. So he had a default setting for the Super Bowl, which I thought was brilliant because it's like who he's telling the audience, Chris Berman was, who do I rely on? Who can I count on the most on a year-by-year basis? And where is the safest bet that these teams will be great? And he went Niners and Bills every year.
2: So who are your default setting?
0: That's what I'm saying.
2: Year?
0: That's the slip for Kansas City.
2: If you're saying Kansas City.
0: That's my default setting.
2: Okay, what about the NFC?
0: Philadelphia is my default setting.
1: They've been to, I mean, not last year, but 2 years ago, 2 and 3 years, won.
0: Yeah.
2: Yeah.
0: You didn't ask
2: about A.J. Brown?
0: Setting? Oh, yeah. Maybe because A.J. Brown's not there.
2: We've never seen Jalen Hurts go without A.J. Brown.
0: And that's why I think if you just go based on MVP possibilities this year, narrative-based MVP possibilities, Jalen Hurts is atop my list. Narrative base, meaning if he performs well with A.J. Brown on New England, A.J. Brown on the Rams, whatever it is, the narrative around what you just said, which is fact, he's never done it without that guy. If he does it without that guy, he could be the MVP. Narrative-based MVPs this year, I have Joe Burrow on that list. I have Justin Herbert on that list. But atop that list is Jalen Hurts for me.
2: I mean, that is – it's actually fascinating that you're setting it up this way because you're saying – narrative-based MVPs, and while I would agree with you, I also think that there's a world that exists, given what Jalen Hurts' contract is and the guaranteed money, that Jalen Hurts is not the quarterback for the Philadelphia Eagles in 2027.
0: Which is why we actually made each other's points.
2: I don't know that there is a single player with the variance that Jalen Hurts has coming into this upcoming season. Given all of the changes around him, new offensive coordinator, new offensive line coach. Remember, Jeff Stoutland moved on.
1: That's right.
2: And now we're talking about potentially an A.J. Brown trade in weeks to the New England Patriots.
1: Well, thankfully, he's
2: Adam Schefter says he believes it's going
1: to
2: be for a 2028 first-round draft pick. Like, if he plays well, if the Eagles are division winners for a third straight year and you're talking about them going on a deep playoff run.
1: And he plays awesome.
2: Absolutely. He's right there in the MVP mix. But there is another side of that coin, where the Philadelphia Eagles struggle mightily on the offensive side of the ball because of the absence of A.J. Brown. And all of a sudden, the Philadelphia Eagles are a sneaky quarterback team in next year's draft.
0: So it's a wild thing to say, but what we just said are polar opposite points, but both of our points made each other's points because you can order them in either way. What I mean by that, CeCe could say, he's 1 year away from not being the quarterback. which is why I say narrative-based MVP is people are saying he's 1 year away from not being the MVP, not being the quarterback. He could win MVP. Now flip the order. I start. I say he can win the MVP. If he doesn't do that, if he doesn't perform well, then he's 1 year away from then moving on from him. And the only two organizations that you could even have the conversation about would they move on from a franchise quarterback and not blink, there's only two. You can only have that conversation about Philadelphia, and you can only have that conversation about Seattle. Because those are the only two, in my mind, successful organizations multiple times over the last 20 to 25 years that have said goodbye to franchise quarterbacks and somehow been fine and then replenished and won again. So our points, in a way, are polar opposite but make each other correct based on the ordering of them. Jalen Hurts could win the MVP based on the narrative. What's the narrative? He's 1 year away from being removed as quarterback. And why is that? Well, if he doesn't win MVP without A.J. Brown or doesn't compete for that, what are you paying for? They're intertwined and they're opposite at the same time.
1: Another sneaky, maybe narrative-based MVP candidate. What about Jaden Daniels?
0: What's the narrative on him? And because that's, to me, Smalls, when you say that,
1: he's forgotten.
0: That's the narrative, right? The narrative is there is no narrative.
1: If they win the division over the Eagles, over the Giants with John Harbaugh, who are the darlings of everyone's predictions, over the Cowboys, who should be good this year, that's a conversation. So, we forgot how good you were, our bad MVP.
0: Here you go. Here's the MVP. So the NFC East is fascinating because just based on hype, Giants, tons of hype. Cowboys, oh, they could be good this year. They can go to the Super Bowl, tons of hype. Well, if both those teams are going to be good, let's say the hype leads to results, someone has to be bad in that division. Who are you picking to be bad in that division? Even if you don't think Jalen Hurts is as good as I think he is, are you predicting the Eagles are going to be bad?
1: No.
0: So who is even on the... If you're someone that thinks the Giants and the Cowboys are really good, someone has to be bad.
1: Well, the Cowboys...
0: The wins have to come from somewhere.
1: The Cowboys always disappoint, but... I'm not ready to go there with the Giants as much as other people are. I need to see what it looks like first. I need to see what style of play we're going to get from Jackson Dart. I think that they have so many pieces of the puzzle together. I just don't know how quickly they're going to be able to put it together. I don't know if I'm ready to jump there and crown them this year's Patriots like so many people are.
0: NFL schedule release brought to you by PayPal, the official peer-to-peer payment sponsor of the NFL. All right, so those are some of the takeaways, some of the notes, the holiday games, the narrative-based MVP candidates based on how the schedule lines up here. How about some of the revenge games? We'll get to that next. We're on Sportsmanlike, presented by Progressive Insurance.
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2: We brought up going back to Cali to that Michelle Smallman said.
17: I don't love that song.
2: And that's why I have to give her the side eye.
17: I think it's a bit overrated. I also think California Love is overrated.
18: That I agree with.
17: I just think there's better songs in both catalogs.
19: Overrated. You heard that, right? Yeah. Evan Cohen agreed?
18: Yeah.
19: I think Michelle and Evan might have violated those moral clauses.
18: Amber, I'm not big into rap, okay? It's not my thing. But even I know, California Love, Tupac, Dre, that's a great song.
20: California Love.
0: Zaz. See, this is not fair to Amber. Amber and Zaz
19: like
0: are
19: Amber.
0: Like
19: we
0: best
19: love Amber.
0: Of friends.
19: We love Amber.
0: But Zaz is such a weirdo, and because we love him so much, and he's been my friend for 20 plus years. But like, Amber's making a legit point on how bad we are. With that point,
21: Zaz, I'm not a big hip hop guy, but Tupac and Dre, big deal or not a big deal? Oh my God,
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0: Is Zaz on your all enamored with list now? Wendy is atop your list, Smalls. Smalls is a list of people she's just enamored with relative to. If they're speaking, we see her listening and just smiling.
17: I'm locked in.
0: Just enamored by them. So Wendy's number
17: Wendy
0: one.
17: Wendy is the best storyteller.
2: No ever. Question.
17: On our network. When Wendy comes in and he's going to tell you something, he's going to do it with dramatic flair. He's going to give you incredible information and he's going to make you think. 10 of 10. Any Wendy appearance.
22: What are we doing here?
17: Thank you, Wendy. I would say number two on that list and my current power rankings, Myron Medcalf.
0: Yeah, oh, that I knew there was another new one. You're enamored
17: Myron
0: by Myron.
17: Is so funny without trying to be funny.
0: Yeah.
17: He's really, really talented and really, really funny.
0: Where is Zaz?
17: I would say Zaz is coming in at number three.
0: Zaz is three. All right, the all enamored team for power rankings for Michelle Small.
2: Timothy, is it Chamblee?
0: Oh, yeah, I forgot about that. They were trying to say Chalamet last week.
17: Timothy
0: oh,
17: Chalamet's
0: my God.
17: Name right. It was
0: Sunday morning,
17: cold.
0: 10 a.m. Eastern, here on ESPN Radio. Matt and
22: a pox on both of their houses.
17: A pox on both? Who says that?
0: Wendy.
17: A pox on both.

0: both of their houses.
1: It's great.
0: A bar.
1: It's great.
2: So good.
1: All right, so
0: Drake wishes he could do that.
1: He does.
2: There are revenge games, reunion games here.
1: Yeah.
2: I'm glad Nuno included reunion. I feel like very Smallsian in saying this.
0: Smallsian?
2: Yeah, you love petty, you want nasty, you want like the people to talk junk to each other with this. Revenge, I think, is the wrong word for some of these games. But how about this? Reunion or revenge?
0: Let's do it.
1: Let's do it.
2: Okay?
0: I like that game.
2: Yeah. Is it reunion or revenge? Robert Saleh, coach of the Titans, against the Jets, Sunday, September 13th, 1 p.m. Eastern. Reunion
0: revenge.
2: Or revenge?
1: Revenge.
0: Revenge.
2: He's such a kind guy. He's not going to say anything.
0: He got blamed for all the dysfunction that was happening with the Jets, and that doesn't...
2: Why am I getting... I'm getting such a dirty look from
1: you. Saleh here, Will. Go ahead.
2: Oh,
0: he's
2: I don't.
0: He's a tough guy.
1: Yay.
2: I
1: don't
2: took a picture of my son at a basketball game.
0: But he also took the fall for all the dysfunction that was happening with the Jets, and we obviously know Aaron Rodgers was complicit in it. We later find out what was going on with ownership and his son and his buddies.
1: Madden ratings.
0: Madden ratings, his son giving the game ball out to other people. Like, there was so much else happening within the organization that, quite frankly, was probably outside of Rob Saleh's control or purview, and he had to take the fall for it. So this is revenge.
2: Okay. Reunion or revenge? Jonathan Zazzle. So, next one. Kenneth Walker, Seahawks. Chiefs, Seahawks, October 25th, 8:20 p.m. Eastern.
0: You're going to say reunion. I'm going to say revenge.
1: Yeah.
0: Charbonnet gets injured. I step up in a big way. We win the Super Bowl. I'm the MVP. And you say, thanks. Toodaloo. Enjoy your next stop.
2: Toodaloo.
0: That is bulletin board material for me. You better believe, if I'm Kenneth Walker, that I'm in the gym every day in the offseason thinking about the fact that they did not appreciate me.
1: Yeah, revenge.
2: Okay. CeCe and Smalls, revenge or reunion? Malik Willis, Dolphins at the Packers, Sunday, December 20th, 1 p.m. Eastern.
1: Reunion.
0: Reunion.
1: Reunion. I mean,
2: he's got to be thankful to
1: Malik Willis,
2: right?
1: Jeff Hafley. Yeah, thankful for the opportunity.
0: Right.
1: He set himself up for a massive payday because his career was teetering on life support when he got to Green Bay. And Jeff Hafley was a head coach at Boston College a couple of years ago.
2: Not a great one, let's be honest.
1: Not a great record, but a couple of years with the Green Bay Packers shine on it. Really good defensive schemes, elevated the profile of that unit, parlayed that into a huge opportunity being a head coach in the National Football League. So I'm going to say a reunion game. And if we're being honest, by December 20th, it ain't as if the Miami Dolphins going to have a whole lot to play for other than pride.
2: That's a good point.
1: So
2: I just
1: think that's going to be a reunion game.
0: I will say reunion as well, to borrow from our friend Mike Tannenbaum. Both graduated out of the program. And I think that, Malik Willis and Jeff Hafley?
2: Malik Willis did. Let's see if Jeff Hafley graduated out of the program.
0: He went from a DC to a head coach. That is graduating.
2: Yeah. What was his GPA, though?
0: It doesn't matter. You graduated. You got your diploma.
2: Okay.
0: He
2: all
0: got
2: right.
0: a bigger job thanks to his time with the Green Bay Packers, as did Malik Willis. They both graduated.
2: This one's probably going to be an easy one. Trey Hendrickson, Bengals, twice with the Ravens, Sunday, October 25th, Thursday, December 31st. Reunion or revenge?
1: Revenge.
2: This is the biggest.
1: There's no way that could be a reunion game.
2: This is the biggest revenge game.
1: Yeah, that's a revenge
0: game.
1: Right?
0: You didn't want to pay me. You drug this out.
2: Holdouts.
0: Yeah.
2: He's in Florida. That's so far, I would rank that number one in terms of revenge over Saleh.
1: They better hope Joe Burrow make it out of them games.
2: Well, that would change the season again.
1: They better hope you make it out of them games.
0: Okay, but that's an evergreen statement.
1: Yeah, they better stop. Hey, I guarantee in that game they ain't going to be in shotgun a lot. Guaranteed.
2: Reunion or revenge? NFL schedule released last night. Three to four more here. Jalen Waddle, Broncos against the Dolphins, Sunday, December 6th in Denver. Reunion or revenge?
0: Reunion.
2: Yeah.
1: Jalen Waddle wanted to be traded. The Miami Dolphins obliged them, and they traded him.
2: That's
1: thank you.
0: If you're
2: that's
0: Jalen Waddle,
2: say,
0: like,
2: that's
1: you.
2: A thank you no game.
1: Thank you. I appreciate
2: no, that's
1: you
2: a thank
1: Miami.
2: You no game.
0: Good looking out.
2: 100%.
0: Good looking out.
2: That is a thank you no
1: game.
2: Thank you no game.
0: You didn't let me waste away there, and for
1: exactly.
0: that I appreciate
1: exactly.
0: it.
1: Exactly.
2: DJ Moore for the Bills against the Bears. Bears at Bills, Saturday, December 19th, 8:20 p.m. Eastern. Reunion or revenge or thank you no game?
1: Oh, I think that's a revenge game.
0: Is it?
1: Yeah, I think that's a revenge game. Caleb Williams, you had no use for me. Let me get with a quarterback that actually won an MVP and that from a physical gift standpoint looks at you eye to eye, maybe surpasses you, and let me show you what I can do. Everybody in Chicago thought I was washed. Y'all invested a top 10 pick on Romeo Doubs. Y'all drafted Colston Loveland in the top 10. Y'all put all of this ammunition in pass catching.
2: Romeo Dunze.
1: Yes. Somebody named Rome. They took it a top 10 pick, and then they took Colston Loveland with a top 10 pick. You know what I mean? They drafted all of this firepower to put around Caleb Williams because they thought I couldn't do the job. Well, let me show you I can do the job with a true championship contender.
2: Mm.
0: See, I hear you, and you could go that way, but I also think that he likely went to a better situation because I expect the Bears to regress and I expect the Bills to be good. So maybe it's a reunion. Hey, you didn't find any use for me, but thanks that I went to a really good spot.
2: All right, two more quickly, and then we got to ask CeCe about his version of this. Michael Pittman, Colts Steelers, Sunday, October 11th, 1 p.m. Eastern, reunion or revenge?
0: This one feels like a push. I don't know.
2: Did anybody realize that he was on the Steelers?
1: Yeah, I did. I'm going to say reunion because I think Michael Pittman Jr., although he doesn't know who his week one quarterback is going to be, is with a franchise that's on much more solid footing.
2: All right, next one. Titans at Giants. Brian Daboll at the Giants. Reunion or revenge? Sunday, September 27th, 1 p.m. Eastern.
0: Revenge. And here's why. Because Joe Shane is still employed there.
2: But he helped with the Harbaugh search, it feels like.
0: He, I think in a lot of ways, did that for Jackson Dart because of their relationship. But you're going to make me take the fall for this?
1: When it was my quarterback that helped you keep your job.
0: That's exactly what I was going to say. This was my pick, and that helped you keep your job, but you kept your job. This is revenge.
1: Revenge.
2: Okay. Now, CeCe, you played for the Dallas Cowboys, you played for the New York Giants, and you played for the Baltimore Ravens. What do you remember about a reunion game you may have had or a revenge game you may have had?
1: Oh, it was always revenge against the Dallas Cowboys.
2: Oh, just the Cowboys?
1: Yeah, against the Dallas Cowboys.
2: What about when you went to the Ravens? Did you ever play the Giants?
1: No.
2: Okay.
1: Did not play the Giants.
2: So you never had a revenge game against the Giants, but when you were with the Giants and then the Ravens, it was automatic revenge against the Cowboys.
1: Yes.
2: Why specifically?
1: Because they chose not to pay me.
2: Who did they choose to pay? Do you remember?
1: I do remember, and I'm not going to do that because some of those guys are my friends. But
2: so it wasn't against them. It was against the Cowboys.
1: No, it wasn't against them.
2: You.
1: They chose not to pay me. Like, you chose them over me.
2: Mm-hmm. And was there anybody? I know
1: you never want to see your ex do better with the next, ever.
2: Did you have any a revenge game with Washington? Now, you didn't play for them, but hear me out on this.
1: No.
2: Because Washington promised you something, then Haynesworth swoops in, you don't get that. Were you ever kind of in a revenge game against them?
1: No. Have you seen Washington? Why would I want... thank you for not doing
2: that. That was a thank you, no game.
1: It's a thank you. Thank you for deciding to go with Haynesworth and not signing me. Thank you.
2: So that was your... That was a Jalen Waddle one for you.
1: Thank you.
3: Real quick, I think as a Giant fan, that first Canty year with the Giants, we might have felt like he might have been a sleeper agent for the Cowboys.
1: No, that is nasty.
4: Nuno brings up this 2009.
2: That is really actually nasty.
1: He's not wrong. It was paid vacation. I say that because
3: Canty's joked about that.
4: Just like Japan Canty paid vacation?
1: No, Japan wasn't a vacation. That was a trip. I did more work in Japan than I did that first year with the New York Giants. I promise you that.
2: Wait a second. You went to Japan with your family for the last 2 weeks with your newborn. That was more work for you than playing for the Giants in year one?
1: 1,000%.
2: One cost you a lot more than the other, I promise you that. As you were getting paid from the Giants, you were paying a lot for taking an infant around, a newborn around, as we all do.
1: Evan Cohen. You talking about what I'm paying on my trips.
0: Yeah, but
1: my pockets.
0: Japan didn't pay you to come there.
2: No, that's what I'm saying.
1: No. That's what I said. Pay vacation. I was cut proof that first year.
0: Good work.
1: I knew based on the guarantees, there's no way they can get rid of me.
2: Oh my God.
1: I'm out in the city air night.
2: But is that
1: bottle
2: something?
1: Bottle service air night.
2: Is that something?
0: Too bad we weren't friends then. I would have liked to.
2: Can Nuno say that, or is that something only CeCe can say?
1: It was a time.
2: Nuno may have crossed
1: we riched well in 2009.
2: Cross
1: we riched
2: there,
1: very well.
0: Wow, I can't believe it.
2: All right, there you go. Revenge or reunion games, or thank you, no games there.
0: Game.
2: NFL. You know what else is great? When people get jobs. That's awesome, right? 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
23: Jamal's got her 43. We'll get to that in a second. 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NFL schedule releases we've been talking about, as well as Drake's albums, plural. He released three albums last night, and it got us to a point of talking about the fact that there were 43 songs.
1: Why do you have to release three albums, though? Why can't you just release one album and have three discs?
23: Okay, so let me ask you a question. Preference in terms of, let's not name streamers, you'll know who I'm talking about, but streaming services. Do you like when a show drops all at once or when it drops weekly?
0: All at once.
1: All at once.
0: I want to binge it.
1: Okay. I want to consume it at my pace.
0: So I agree.
23: That is there an argument that's what he tried to do last night?
0: But I guess CeCe's saying, why not have one album with 43 tracks on it? Why have three separate albums?
24: Maybe each album has different themes.
23: Yeah.
1: But, I mean, Nelly had Sweatsuit.
0: He sure did.
1: It had multiple themes to it.
0: Sweat and Suit.
1: Exactly. I mean, you could do that, but it's just one album.
0: In other words, more refined and suave.
1: Exactly.
23: Actually, Cam, you want to do some research on that? Are there different genres, so to speak? Is one like an R&B album? Is one a rap album? Is one, I don't know, pop album? I don't know with Drake.
24: Our TV director, is Matt Bishop, who is a big Drake fan, is saying yes. I don't know exactly
23: what
24: the differentiation is, that there is different theming and genre in each of the
1: albums. What are the names of the three albums? Do you know the name?
24: It's Iceman, Maid of Honor, and Habibti.
1: Okay.
23: So Iceman would be the rap album. Well, Maid of Honor would probably be R&B. And the last
3: Drake
23: one, I don't know.
3: Drake has never put out a full rap album. Like, true full rap album.
1: Oh, he's going to be singing on it.
3: Yeah, he doesn't put out a true rap album.
1: No. Nah.
24: I don't care if it's three albums, one album, and three discs. 43 songs is too many songs to drop
1: so,
24: at once.
1: Yeah, some of those shouldn't have
24: cut
1: made the
24: down,
1: cutting room floor.
23: Right, so it's like, okay.
0: Some
23: here's
0: of those
23: the
0: are
23: thing.
0: Like an interlude, I thought, that have been counted as the 43.
23: So NFL last night, 32 teams, 17 games, 272 games overall, right? Not all 272 games are must-watch games, but over the course of an NFL's entire catalog, there are 272 must-watch games over the last 100 years of football, right?
0: No doubt.
23: Right, so in the comp would be, are there 43 must-listen-to songs of any artist historically over their totality of the catalog? And you think Beyonce, Smalls, and you have actually come up with a list.
0: Correction, I know Beyonce has 43 absolute classic hits. And without even trying, I put together the list. This does not include any songs from Destiny's Child.
1: Wow.
0: And it also does not include the masterpiece that was her homecoming Coachella performance.
1: Oh, wow. Okay.
0: 43 without even trying. It is in the group chat.
1: Can you give me the top 10?
0: So I didn't even put them in order. This was just off the top of the head. But I would say if I had to include, well, here, I'll just read the top 10 that I thought of.
2: Oh, you have my favorite one on. Yeah.
0: Riverdance, Texas Hold'em, American Requiem. I was thinking of Cowboy Carter. Hold Up, Don't Hurt Yourself. Sorry, Freedom, All Night, Formation. Obviously, the Lemonade album, again, a masterpiece. The visuals, the storytelling,
1: crazy.
0: The vulnerability, the lyrics, please. And then number 10, I threw in Cuff It.
1: Look at you.
0: And again, that's just off the top of my head.
1: Wow.
2: Number 25 on your list, my favorite Beyonce
0: number
2: song.
0: Number 25,
2: ever.
0: Best Thing I Never Had. That's your favorite Beyonce song?
2: It is. Yeah.
1: Playing quarterback in the NFL? That's who we're thinking about?
2: That seems unnecessary. Yeah.

0: Ravens are going to be competing for a Super Bowl.
1: Yeah, you asked me what I'm guessing Max Crosby would feel.
0: Yeah.
1: You're not asking me what I'm guessing Chris Canty would feel, who only played on winning teams.
2: But I'm just saying, just being objective, if you're an NFL player, you want to play in meaningful games. When's the last time the Raiders played in a meaningful game?
1: So why does he want to be there then?
2: I don't know.
1: So that's why I'm saying, when you're talking about that with Crosby, I don't think he looks at anything other than the Raiders as like, I was born to be on this team.
0: You know what? Actually, I'm looking at these Beyonce titles. I could assign a team or an NFL storyline to almost every song. Like...
1: Obviously you can't.
0: No, hold on. Run the World could obviously be the Seahawks because they're on top. Love on Top could be Jordan Love and the Green Bay Packers.
2: You want it to be.
0: I do want it to
2: you
0: be.
2: You want it to be.
0: And it's time that it is.
2: Mm-hmm.
0: Okay? Upgrade You could be Fernando Mendoza and the Raiders because they're...
1: I think that's Bills and Ravens saying to the coaching position, we're going to upgrade you.
0: Is it an upgrade?
1: That's
0: we don't know.
1: That's what we're going to find out. That's why it's a huge storyline. Jesse Minter and Joe Brady replacing John Harbaugh and Sean McDermott, respectively, they're saying we're going to upgrade you.
0: Hmm.
1: Okay? The Ravens, Max Crosby for the Ravens, best thing I never had.
0: Ring the Alarm.
2: Eagles.
0: What, Ring the Alarm Eagles?
2: Eagles. Ring the Alarm.
0: See, I was going to go like the Dolphins, maybe.
2: Oh, yeah.
0: We're not going to be good, but I guess the Eagles, we could ring the alarm at any time.
2: Exactly.
0: Ego, how about Jerry Jones?
2: Oh, yeah. There's a Beyonce song for every NFL team this season.
0: It's great. It's really good.
2: It's great. It's great.
0: Flawless. What team is flawless?
1: The Rams kind of operate that way, right?
0: In your opinion?
1: I said the Rams operate that way.
0: Yeah. And I said, in your opinion.
1: No, in their opinion.
0: Oh, they operate that way,
1: yeah.
0: Yes.
1: I don't mean that they're, like, cocky in a way that would be a turnoff. I'm saying, like, they are the team that is on the most primetime games. They are the team that is the defending MVP. They are the team that took a quarterback in the first round when they didn't need one, but when they wanted one. They are the team that gave up their extra first-round pick for Trent McDuffie. Their first-round pick for Trent McDuffie. They kind of have this flawless feel. Like, when you look at their roster, what are they missing?
0: Nothing.
1: They have star defensive players in Verse and Fisk and Kobe Turner. They have all these great players. They have two wide receivers that, as long as they're healthy off the field, obviously in terms of Puka Nacua, are awesome. Kyren Williams is a great running back. I mean, they have this vibe about them that Super Bowl is in their stadium this year. No big deal. February 14th on ABC, ESPN, Super Bowl 61. They kind of have that flawless feel.
0: Can I give you one more before we wrap?
2: What's up?
0: Don't Hurt Yourself has to be Joe Burrow and the Bengals now.
2: No doubt. Who's the Sweet Dreams team?
0: Sweet Dreams or A Beautiful Nightmare? To me, that's the Eagles. Because it's either going to be really
2: right.
0: good or really explosive
2: yeah.
0: and toxic.
3: Are you telling me Pretty Hurts is not the Eagles?
1: Is that the name of a song, or are you just calling
2: it? The Eagles have several songs.
3: Pretty Hurts.
0: You know what, Cam? You win.
3: Come on.
2: Cam, you win.
0: That one.
2: You got it, Cam.
0: That one fits.
1: We've played a lot of sound. We've had a lot of conversations today on the show. If you missed any of it, go back on the podcast and listen. I think the juiciest sound we're going to play all day will come your way next. You have never
2: Texas
1: heard something like this. Trust me. We will
2: hold
1: get to
2: on
1: this
2: the contract?
1: After
2: Texas
1: I tell you about
0: the ball. Don't turn it over.
1: Getting and maintaining a lawn you love is no small task, but nobody makes it easier than the pros at True Green. 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
15: 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So much conversation around Giannis, his future. Is he going to stay? Is he going to go? Are they going to trade him, et cetera, et cetera? And there was a soundbite yesterday from the Game Recognized Game podcast with Brenna Stewart and Miles Turner
5: Ooh.
15: Of the Milwaukee Bucks that I'm going to just tell I got to just set this up this way with the audience. I thought it was fake. I had to double and triple check to make sure it was real. I sent it over to Nuno. We confirmed this is real. This is Brianna Stewart, WNBA star, and Miles Turner, center for the Milwaukee Bucks, talking about this past season in Milwaukee, Doc Rivers, head coach at the time, Giannis, etc. Take a listen to this. I don't know that we've ever heard an active athlete on a team talk about the team they're on this way.
16: You guys can find a lot?
17: It depends on the coach. So Doc Rivers, he didn't find anybody. Guys were late all the time. Guys were, you know, showing up to film whenever they wanted to show up. Guys were missing meetings. Like, it was one of the craziest things I personally ever experienced. We literally, if the plane took off at 2 o'clock, we weren't leaving until 4:30. I'm being so
16: Dang.
17: Serious, bro. It was
16: what
17: crazy, though. Guys were an hour late to the plane. It got to the point where I knew not to show up until, like, an hour after they said the plane was taking off. It was crazy.
16: So who's the teammate that's most likely to be late? Well, all of yours, obviously, because nobody gets fined.
17: Giannis is going to show up whenever he wants, really, you know. I think that this kind of just came with the territory at that. And once I kind of saw what was going down, I was like, hey, man, more power to you. They ain't going to fine you. Do what you do.
15: Right.
17: Except when we're going to Dallas. That's when I was like, all right, come on.
15: All right, so I'm assuming he lives in Dallas, obviously. He's from Dallas, obviously, in that spot. wow. Okay, biggest takeaway as to I'm going to point a finger at this person for what Miles Turner just said, which could include Miles Turner. Good job by Breanna Stewart. Great interviewer.
7: Good follow-up, Breanna.
15: Great follow-up questions.
18: I would want to know if Giannis behaved like this 5 years ago when the Bucks were firmly in the title contention conversation. Was this the type of behavior that Giannis was exhibiting? Or is what we're seeing now a product of Giannis wanting to force his way out of Milwaukee? Was this him being passive-aggressive, showing up late, not being on time for film, not being on time for the plane? Was this his way of saying that I no longer want to be in partnership with you, I no longer want to play for you? That's the thing that I would want to know, but it does shed light on why the Milwaukee Bucks have had so many early exits when you're talking about a team that has a lot of talent. If this, in fact, has been the pattern of behavior for Giannis in the leadership of the Milwaukee Bucks, then I can understand why they underachieve relative to the talent and the pedigree of the coaching staff.
7: Totally agree. Discipline is important. Discipline of self, standards for a collective. And when you're letting everybody show up late and you're not holding people accountable, how do you expect that to translate as far as basketball is concerned? When you're trying to exhibit discipline as a coach, when it comes to tactical things, to practice, when you're expected to have standards of certain things, but you're not doing that across the board, how do you expect these professional athletes who do have a lot of power and agency to respond to that when you actually want to do it?
18: If in fact this is how it's gone under Doc Rivers, if what Miles Turner is describing, then the Bucks made a massive mistake by firing Adrian Griffin. They shouldn't have fired him. They should have let him grow into the role of being a head coach. Because at least you know he's going to try to have some structure around what they're doing. But you went out and you decided in the middle of the season you were going to pluck Doc off of, you know, the media team and insert him as your head coach. And it's starting to feel like Doc Rivers being hired by the Milwaukee Bucks, that contract was Doc Rivers' severance from the NBA. Because if you're not holding players accountable, if you're not doing the tough stuff that comes along with coaching, which is finding guys even when you don't want to, which is demanding that your leaders, that your players show up for film session, show up for planes when you're supposed to travel, show up to be respectful of everybody else's time, man, it gives this air of I don't give a damn.
7: Mm-hmm.
15: There are so many things wrong with this on so many levels. Number one, we shouldn't know this. Thank you to Miles Turner for allowing us to know this. Okay, well, that's number one. Number two.
7: But why shouldn't we know this?
15: Because that's, if you're a team, it should stay within the team. What we learned is they were not a team. So we know this because they were not a team. That's
7: but
15: number
7: he's
15: one.
7: Not there anymore.
18: But so, and that's the other thing. The Milwaukee Bucks.
15: He's not there. He's there.
7: No, I'm talking about Doc.
15: Oh, okay.
18: But here's the other thing. The Milwaukee Bucks have gone out of their way to try to protect Giannis in his image.
15: Okay.
18: This is player in the locker room with Giannis being fed up with that crap.
15: So,
18: and that's why I don't have an issue with it at all. Sometimes you do have to call your teammates to the carpet. You do have to drag them to the front of the pulpit. You have to.
7: And you're doing
18: come in front of the congregation and answer for all of the crap that you've been putting us through.
7: But you're also doing it while publicly holding your teammate accountable, but putting it under the Doc Rivers umbrella.
15: Yeah. So the other part, if you're going to cater the organization to Giannis, which they do and they have, nobody needs to be late. Very simple. Giannis, when do you want to leave? 4:30. We're gonna leave privately. Doc says to Giannis, when do you want to leave?
7: Why are you giving him that
15: You've already done that. You've already handed him the organization, right? So make him the travel agent. You're going to set the itinerary. And Miles Turner, the other thing that he did that he didn't realize he did here, he told on himself he was late all the time. Just because other people are making mistakes doesn't mean you should make the same mistakes.
18: But if everybody is being, if the stars and the key actors are disrespectful of everybody else's time, then as a professional and as a man, I got to respect my time.
7: Yeah.
18: Like, it doesn't make sense to show up and sit on a plane for 2.5 hours knowing that the plane ain't going to leave.
7: Yeah, well, if you're going to cost Giannis, then why am I sitting on the plane
18: exactly.
7: For an hour?
18: I'm not going to show up at 2 o'clock and I know we're not leaving until 4:30. I'm sorry. I got to respect my body.
7: I agree with that.
18: Because think about it, traveling is one of the most stressful things you can do as a professional athlete. So I'm going to respect my body. I'm going to respect and value my time.
15: Yeah, they should have left without him.
7: And maybe an hour more with my family?
15: They should have left without him.
18: Left without Giannis?
15: Yeah. You want to set a culture? And if he wants to ask out, because he's late all the time, let him ask out. If there are rules that are set and you're not going to acknowledge he gets to play by different rules and you're going to fake that everybody plays by the same rules, then leave. But they don't play by the same rules, and I'm not even saying they should, but they never communicated that to anyone. That is a disaster, an absolute disaster. We're on Sportsmanlike, presented by Progressive Insurance.
10: 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Sedano is solo. No Cappy, but Sedano's going to handle it all by himself.
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23: Ramona Shelbourne is here. What's going on down the street, do you think, in the Lakers' offices right now?
24: Look, I think they're all digesting Dave's story, which was essentially LeBron was offended. There's actually videos that you can watch of that moment. LeBron clapped, but people who saw him in that moment could tell he was a little upset. Now, it's confirmation bias, so when you have a feeling of how somebody feels about you, and I think LeBron has felt taken for granted, you know, in L.A., at least this year, maybe for the whole time he's been here. He's never been embraced the way Kobe was. He's never really been appreciated, like even the championship he won.
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27: You guys know that I'm a billionaire. You guys know that I've got a lot of business outside of basketball that makes me a lot of money. So therefore, I don't need the money. And that's why I should be the one who takes the pay cut, because I don't need the money. Oh, no, but LeBron, it's not that. It's just that we know how much you love playing with Bronny, and we know how much you love living in L.A., and we know how comfortable your life is. So can't you just do right by us? Can't you help us by taking this massive pay cut? Yeah, I could, but why would I? To get Austin paid? Well, I would ask this question to the Lakers. How does that help you achieve a championship?
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2: 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If you missed any of our conversation about the NFL schedule release, go back in the podcast and listen, as well as our conversations about the interim coach bump with the Vegas Knights as they win this, the Golden Knights, as they win this series over Anaheim 5-1. John Tortorella, unbelievable run here, taking over Bruce Cassidy at the end of the season. Vegas advances. They play Colorado. Colorado is a machine, 8-1 in the playoffs right now. Won the President's Cup over the course of the regular season. Montreal beat Buffalo. They're up in that series 3-2. They'll face our guy, if they win that series, our guy Rod Brind'Amour, and the Carolina Hurricanes if they advance there in the NHL Stanley Cup playoffs. But tonight, we have two games. You hear them right here on ESPN Radio, presented by Gusto, as you've got the Cavs and the Pistons, Knicks waiting the winner of that, and of course, you have San Antonio and Minnesota, the Thunder waiting the winner of that one. Can either the Wolves or the Pistons force a Game 7 tonight, guys?
3: I would say the Wolves have a better chance than the Pistons of forcing a Game 7. I just think the Detroit Pistons are flawed as a team in terms of roster construction, and we talked about it all year long with the usage rate of Cade Cunningham. If the Cavs decide they're going to trap or blitz Cade like they did in Game 5, who's going to be the answer offensively for Detroit? It hasn't been Jalen Duren. He's been a ghost the entirety of the playoffs, but especially in this series. Danish Jenkins, he's been able to contribute, but he's not a guy that you can consistently rely on in the clutch moments to be a shot creator, create opportunities for himself and others. So who's the guy outside of Cade that's going to give you some offensive punch?
2: There's only one guy. And you're going to laugh, and it's not laugh at, like,
3: Tobias Harris?
2: Yeah, he's the only guy. Like, and I hate that he has a bad rap because he's, like, he's known as a great guy. He works his butt off. He's made a ton of money. Give him credit on that.
3: For sure.
2: He's been a good player. He got a lot of the heat in Philadelphia. But with this roster, which the more you watch Detroit play, the more you sit back and say, wow, that's really impressive that they got the one seed. Like, how did they do that exactly?
3: By playing hard all the time.
2: Yeah.
3: And in the regular season in the NBA, if you play hard all the time, you're going to run into a lot of wins.
2: So the only option for who else can help him on offense, him being Cade on offense, would be Tobias Harris. I mean, you want to say Caris LeVert if he's healthy enough to play?
3: Caris played well a couple of nights ago. What, he had 17 points in the first half?
2: If Duncan Robinson is back tonight and hits 9 threes in the game.
3: Duncan Robinson is makes a difference
2: one of those
3: in terms
2: games?
3: Of spacing the floor. Like, that makes a material difference. I'm not going to poo-poo on that one. But again, it's a lot of ifs.
2: Oh, too many.
3: And that's what I'm saying. The Cavs don't have any ifs when it comes to being able to score buckets. They can score in droves. They've proven that. Like, you don't know where it's going to come from. It could be Evan Mobley. One night it could be Donovan Mitchell. One night it could be James Harden. One night it could be Max Strus, who comes off the bench and hits 6 threes.
2: Now, where are we, Nuno? Because Nuno sent a text to us yesterday on the health of the Cavs. Do we have any further details on that? Because I asked somebody about this yesterday. They said, yeah, there's something to this stomach bug maybe that's going around with the Cavs right now.
4: We have not heard anything.
2: So maybe they're healthy and they're good to go, hopefully.
4: Or, you know, you suck it up and you get out there. No excuses.
2: What the heck?
4: No excuses. All right, like, no excuses.
3: Closeout game. On your home floor, you leave it all on the court.
2: Yeah, I know.
3: Literally, you leave it all on the court.
2: Joining us now to talk more about that is Paul Pierce. Paul! Boston Celtics wheelchair, not because he needed
1: the
2: one.
1: The one-time court side is not appealing.
4: can we take everyone behind the curtains, though, which is so funny for the switch of what's happened in this series, right? Because we joked about it on Saturday. It was game 3 last Saturday. And the game, I think it was like a 3:30 tip. It was like 3:39. We get a text from our social media guru, Rob Lorenzo, huge Cav fan, being like, this is over, right? Like, the
2: cooked.
4: Cavs are
2: cooked is the word
4: he
2: used.
4: The Cavs are cooked. Can't he respond to with Donovan Mitchell trade request coming
1: that's
4: in?
1: Yeah, that's it.
4: Yeah. And like, this is where we're at now, where by Monday, we're going to be talking about Donovan Mitchell being the best player in a Knicks Cavs Eastern Conference finals.
2: Yeah, Rob Lorenzo did say Cavs are cooked. CeCe, fresh off a plane, is doing Donovan Mitchell trade machine.
1: But based off what we saw
2: that's
1: from
2: why,
1: James
2: by the way, a man
1: Harden,
2: after my own heart doing that, I will say.
1: What, trade machine? Yeah.
2: You're on a family vacation, you get off the plane, and the first thing you do is the trade machine?
1: It's a long flight, though.
2: I think you had me at hello, but go ahead.
1: But based on the way James Harden was playing in the first two games of this series, we essentially said Cavs are cooked too. We're like, this is historically bad from him. And to his credit, he turned it around.
2: So now what? Are the Cavs not cooked? Are the Pistons cooked? Are we now going to just flip everything around here? Pistons are cooked. Cavs are going to the Eastern Conference Finals. Cavs Knicks getting going this weekend. Is that what we're saying? Yeah, Donovan Mitchell coming home for this series? Is that where we're at?
3: I think so.
2: What's the hesitation?
1: Because the Pistons fought back from a 3-1 deficit versus the Magic. Like, we thought they were cooked, and they were not.
3: And the Pistons won game 6 against the Magic in that 7-game series. So
1: yeah. So I don't want to dismiss them and count them out because they've proven us wrong already.
3: But the Magic didn't have Donovan Mitchell.
1: Right. I think that the Cavs are obviously a better team.
3: Yes.
1: Even though the Magic, they could argue that they collectively had maybe more robust talent, maybe more top heavy.
3: Between Wagner and McCarroll.
1: Yeah, sure, but they're still evolving, you know. That's a young group that's evolving. You could say that about Detroit, too.
2: Wait, you're saying the Pistons, I'm sorry, the Magic are...
1: The Magic, I think, top to bottom could say, hey, we feel better about our group than yours.
2: To which team?
1: Detroit.
2: They should have been better. Yeah, the roster, if healthy in Orlando, you can make the argument in terms of the depth and where they spent the resources relative to we drafted person X at this pick.
1: Right.
2: Should have, in theory, been better. Yes, I agree with that. But I would have to go through all of the games. But I think it's pretty safe to say Donovan Mitchell winning tonight and him being the reason they win becomes the biggest game of his NBA career to date. This does not, he had what, the 50, he had the back and forth with Jamal Murray in that Utah-Denver game years ago, which was unbelievable.
3: Yeah.
2: But he has never gotten to the conference finals.
3: No.
2: He is a player that no one says a bad word about off the court. Everyone loves this guy. He's a player that everyone seemingly like, he's an easy guy, I think, to root for.
1: For sure.
2: And he hasn't
3: Take your kids to his camp every year, right?
2: I want to. But the problem is they're winning, so he doesn't have a date for the camp because he doesn't know his schedule yet. That's screwing me over. I wanted my kids to go to the Donovan Mitchell basketball
3: camp. So you want him to lose?
2: Well, no. I need a date, Donovan. The Donovan Mitchell basketball camp is coming to Connecticut. It's in the New York area, tri-state area every year. I go to the website. I'm like, my kids would love this. This would be a really cool thing. They get to meet Donovan Mitchell. They love basketball, whatever it is. There's no date. Why?
1: Because he's busy.
2: How would he know what his schedule is going to be yet? Because if he and his family want to do something, they don't know when they... Anyway,
1: Work. Let him work.
2: Correct. Point is, he's never gotten to the conference finals. You drop 30-plus at home in front of that crowd that's dying to root for winners, that has not rooted for a winner since LeBron was there in basically any sport. Oh, no, the Guardians would be good. But you know, basketball, give them something tonight. And he has a chance for this to be the biggest game, his signature game of his career.
3: I mean, the way you set this up, he has the most pressure on him to win this game.
2: 100%. Not even close.
3: First team All-NBA talent from a year ago. You're up 3-2 in the series. It's on your home floor. You got a chance to close out the upstart Pistons.
2: Well, you haven't lost this year. This postseason.
3: And you haven't lost in Cleveland this postseason. And you can get this team to the conference finals for the first time without LeBron James since 1992. There is a ton of pressure on Donovan Mitchell to deliver tonight.
2: May I add one thing?
3: Listen, if he doesn't get to the conference finals, if they lose the next two games... Oh, people are going to turn on him.
2: Yes, agreed.
3: No question about that. Now, all of a sudden, it's not about the Cleveland Cavaliers doing a disservice to Donovan Mitchell as much as it is about Donovan Mitchell not being clutch in the most critical moments. That James Harden narrative, just so happens the irony of James Harden being on that team, starts to rub off on Donovan Mitchell. Yeah, it's like a cheap gold chain. It starts to turn green.
1: Ooh,
3: that starts to happen with Donovan Mitchell a little bit if they can't find a way to close out Cade and the Pistons over the next two games.
2: Like the Saved by the Bell graduation ring. Anyway.
3: You disagree?
2: No, I agree, but I want to add one thing. So you gave this whole dramatic setup of all the stuff that's on the line. Let me just add one thing. And you'd advance the Eastern Conference Finals to play the team you grew up watching. Remember, his dad is an executive with the New York Mets on the player relations, community relations side. He's a New York-ish guy, New York, Connecticut guy. He was at LeBron's decision as a kid in Connecticut at the Boys and Girls Club. His entire career has been rumored to potentially go to the New York Knicks. The guy he was recruited by and played for, I think, for part of his college career was Rick Pitino. This guy has every New York connection known to man. And you finally get to the conference finals, and who are you staring down with? The team that everybody thought you were going to be on, the team that everybody thinks you're still going to be on, and now your job is to tell them, no, you want Brunson? Uh-uh, wrong guy, it's me.
1: This is revenge, not reunion.
2: Yeah, and one other thing. The reason I agree in terms of...
3: drafted Frank Ntilikina over this guy.
2: Well, the other thing in terms of the setup here, in terms of most pressure, because it is now, I think, a given, despite what's happened the last few games, that James Harden is not a great postseason player. Despite the last few games, no one expects James Harden to carry them to a victory, so in a way, he has less pressure. What we do expect is, Donovan, you're going up against the number one seed tonight. You have the game at home, as CeCe mentioned.
3: It's a one seed that doesn't feel like a one seed, though.
2: It's yours. Go get it.
3: It's a one seed that they chose to face in the second round of the postseason based on how they handled the end of the regular season.
2: Go get it.
3: They chose
2: this. And I think he's going to. What's the DraftKings over-under on his points? Because I could blindly, right now, say I would take the over on Donovan's
3: points. So it was 29.5.
2: Over.
3: Wow. What is it, Nuno?
4: I don't know. Here's you guys put me on the spot.
2: That was amazing. That was amazing.
3: I'm sorry.
4: Actually, see, I'm not that bad when it comes to this type of stuff.
0: Stalling.
4: 27, over 27.
3: Over 27?
2: Yeah, he's going to get... Ready? Here we go. Best bet. My best bet, which I don't have one.
1: Evan's best bet.
2: Which I don't have. Brought to you by no one, because I don't actually have it.
3: Okay.
2: My best bet is Donovan Mitchell, over 27.5. Cavs close it out at home, and we get not a good Eastern Conference Finals, a great Eastern Conference Finals between the Knicks and the Cavs. There we go. The voice of the NBA on ESPN Radio, Mark Kestisher, will join us next. 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
7: 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But Stephen A's on there, and Stephen A says, join me on Wednesdays with Mad Dog. Matt Kessinger is a good play-by-play guy.
9: Well, let's break down nothing with that Kessinger, who's a good play-by-play guy. 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And joining us now, that was Christopher Mad Dog Russo from First Take the other day, is Mark Hester. Sure, ESPN Radio play-by-play man, the voice of the NBA. Kesty, that's an honor. It's an honor for all of us when Doggy messes up your name. So congratulations on the Kessinger, which
10: Kessinger.
9: Is, you've now changed your name to Kessinger. Congratulations.
7: That Kessinger is a good play-by-play guy.
11: Kessinger. And for me, you know, having grown up listening to Mike and the Mad Dog growing up in upstate New York, that's pretty cool. It's an upgrade, though, because I remember, I think Doggy was in London during the NBA Finals and had a similar issue where he couldn't see the game on TV and was forced to listen to PJ and I on the radio, and I got a compliment, but there was no name at all. It was like, whoever that play-by-play guy was. So I don't know how I got the compliment as the hand came forward and you got the backhanded part of it, but thank you, Mr. Mad Dog.
9: There we go. All right, Kessinger. Kesty, let's talk about tonight. We just had a conversation about the idea that tonight should be, could be, and maybe will be the biggest game of Donovan Mitchell's career. Pistons, Cavs, you have it. Are you in on that concept that Donovan Mitchell could be playing in the biggest game of his career so far?
11: Yeah, 100%. And I don't want to even blow it up even larger, but it just feels like for the Cavaliers, as we know them right now, it feels like it too. Because, there's been this core of a team with Donovan Mitchell since he came here from Utah. You know, they've been building toward last year, 64 wins. They go out against Indiana. This year, a little bit disappointing, and then they break it up, and they send Darius Garland to Los Angeles and bring James Harden in. And it just feels, if it doesn't go in the right direction this series and in this postseason, who knows, what becomes of this team, and, you know, do they blow it up? So I do think for the franchise, it's big, and obviously for Donovan Mitchell, who, like James Harden, has participated in the postseason every year of their professional career, but Mitchell's never made it to the conference finals, and they don't want to go back to Detroit for a game seven. That was one of the outstanding wins in the history of this franchise, to be as far back as they were with as little time as they were, and to escape a loss on the road. So golden opportunity awaits in front of them in their home building where they're so tough to beat, and this year they haven't been beaten.
12: Kesty, earlier in the series, J.B. Bickerstaff complained about the officiating. Pistons fans have latched on to Jared Allen's trip of Ausar Thompson at the end of regulation in Game 5. I'm curious, from your perspective, whether or not you think Donovan Mitchell's comments about the officiating earlier in the postseason has impacted this series that we're watching.
11: Well, it's a tale as old as time, right? When things aren't going well early in a series, you get public, you point it out, you hope that, you know, maybe it forces things to be thought about in a different way, tighten things up. And, you know, things kind of regress to the mean. So perhaps, yes. I know folks in Detroit are bitter over the way the game concluded, or at least regulation concluded. I talked to PJ last night, and, you know, we were always taught a foul in the first minute is a foul in the last seconds as well. You know, I was fine with how it was officiated at the end. You know, to me, games of such import, you know, decided, especially, you know, without, you know, anyone having clear possession of the basketball. But I could have seen it go either way. And then let's decide it in 5 minutes in overtime. And clearly the Cavs were the better team there. But to answer your original question, yes, tale as old as time is, you know, complaining about the officiating when it's not going your way and hoping that it comes back to the other end. And I don't know if that had anything to do with the very end of the game the other night. But certainly big consequences for Detroit. And now here we are, you know, with this series being 3-2 and them on the road.
0: Well, Kessie, the Knicks are waiting to find out who they're going to play. But their star, my words, not his, Jalen Brunson, made some headlines by saying that he's not a star and that he doesn't care how much he touches the ball. He said, one, I'm not a star. Two, I want to win. Obviously, Knicks fans love this guy. They love his mentality. But you've had a front row seat to so many of his games. Is this really what he's like within that team?
11: Oh, yeah, 100%. And, you know, within the team that we don't get to see, you know, there's probably a lot more confidence. But, yes, every time in a public setting, I could totally see him saying that when I heard those words come out of his mouth. He is the humble superstar who took the lesser, you know, money contract, you know, to make sure that the team could be built around him. That's 100% him. Tremendous guy from a tremendous family. And with a golden opportunity, you know, they're obviously they're waiting to see if OG is going to be healthy for the start of the conference finals. But, you know, just think if our game here tonight, you know, ends at whatever time it is, 9:30 Eastern time when that goes final. And if the Cavs get the win, I mean, you're talking about less than 2 days turnaround and a golden opportunity for a great start at home to have home court advantage and have a theoretically tired team coming in. So the Knicks are in a great position right now. And, yes, their star, who doesn't want to be called the star, you know, they've got a tremendous leader and have had him since coming over from Dallas.
9: We're talking with Mark Casasure, ESPN Radio play-by-play voice. Of course, Kesty and PJ Carlissimo begin tonight, 6:30 p.m. Eastern, Pistons and Cavs. All of the NBA games presented by Gusto. And then after that, of course, we have Minnesota and San Antonio. Let's talk about that one. Is Wemby right now the best player in the NBA?
11: Oh, man, heaven. Yeah, if he's not, he's quickly gotten there. You know, we've talked about him throughout the season. I've been asked similar questions like that, and I always want to hesitate because it's in the moment and it feels like it's too soon and he's too young. But it's undeniable, first of all, on the court, what he means. You know, just watching guys attack the rim the first 2 years and maybe the first half of this year. And then, you know, once we got to All-Star break, you start noticing, like, guys don't want to go there anymore because it's not a good thing when Wemby's protecting the rim. And then his ability. And then that's not even to discuss, you know, how he prepares himself and having a chance here in this postseason to, you know, to watch how he goes about his day and prepares and the hour before the game. He puts so much into his craft and has such a belief in himself and has become such a leader at such a young age that it's almost undeniable that he's, you know, yay close to getting there. And we may have a series where he gets to go up against, you know, perhaps the two-time reigning MVP, you know, many expecting Shai Gilgeous-Alexander to win that award. And then you have Wemby and Shai on the same floor playing to get to an NBA final. So to me, it feels almost incomprehensible to say that he is, but man, is he quickly put himself in that position where who do you fear most when you're out there on the floor? And right now, Wembanyama is that guy.
12: Kesty, Wemby casts a big shadow, both literally and figuratively. And one of the guys that's caught up or gets lost in that shadow is Dylan Harper, the rookie, the second overall pick. Talk about how good he's been this postseason, And where does he fit when it comes to this outstanding rookie class that features Cooper Flagg and Con Knipple?
11: Yeah, he got lost in all the Flagg, Knipple kind of one and two, who's going to be the rookie of the year. And I'm not sure why. Maybe it was just the gravity of Wembanyama. You know, maybe the fact that San Antonio had played so well this year and, you know, Dylan comes off the bench and he gets lost. But, I mean, you want to talk about an amazing talent and an amazing young man. You know, we got a chance to talk to him a few times, including the other day. He is so bought into the culture down in San Antonio, and he's such a good player. I just don't think he got enough press, really. You know, the number two pick in the draft, you would think, you know, would have this huge bright light shined on him, but he's so smart. You don't have to tell him anything twice. And Mitch Johnson, I think I've asked him eight different times in eight different pregame interviews, a different angle about Dylan Harper, and it always comes back to from the first day we had him in training camp. You tell him one thing, he does it. He makes a mistake, he corrects it. He doesn't make that mistake again. He's like the perfect young basketball player who doesn't even realize he's a rookie. So it's kind of unfortunate that he doesn't get that spotlight, and maybe he'll get more now as San Antonio looks to move into the conference finals if they can get that last win. But he's been a tremendous, tremendous addition to a supporting cast that people are just learning about beyond Victor Wembanyama.
2: All right, let's finish where we started here with Mark Kestisher doing the Cavs and the Pistons tonight, of course, with P.J. Carlesimo here on ESPN Radio, 6:30 p.m. Eastern. No one loves travel schedules and scenarios more than Christopher Mad Dog Russo. What is your travel schedule and scenario? Because you have to, your next game is determined by what happens tonight, correct?
11: That's correct. I'm certainly sitting on a 6 a.m. flight out of Cleveland to where, I don't know. I like to, you know, pick an airline, pick a hub, and then I'll kind of figure it out from there. So basically, DJ and I, maybe Mike Fratello and someone else will be at a nice local restaurant in Cleveland after our game watching the Minnesota-San Antonio game, because there is a scenario, in fact, the scenario, if Minnesota wins, we go to San Antonio. If the Spurs win, I think I get to Oklahoma City at some point. I know I'm not involved in a potential Game 7 in Detroit. George Sedano is. So I'm really down to just one or two scenarios right now. But it will be over a nice glass of red wine and short sleep, I can tell you that.
2: Kesty, you're the best. We always appreciate
7: that
2: the time.
7: That Kessinger's a good play-by-play guy.
2: You know what? That Kessinger's a good play-by-play guy and a good guest. We appreciate it, Kesty. Thanks so much for the time.
11: All right, we'll talk to you guys soon.
2: Mark Kestisher, voice of the NBA here on ESPN Radio. Can he or can't he? 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
8: 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And with it, of course, the championship. Jordan, 20-footer, head of the key. 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Chicago by one.
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5: What's going on Friday on the Sedano and Cap Morning Show at 7 a.m. after on Sportsmanlike? A very special edition. Sedano is solo. No Cappy, but Sedano's going to handle it all by himself.
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23: Oh, Canty. This is not hard-hitting analysis. It's not that. Can he or can't he?
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25: 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Smalls and I throw questions at CC. Can he or can't he? I'll kick it off, Smalls. Can Cade Cunningham be the best player in a must-win road game tonight for the Pistons? Heard here on ESPN Radio, of course.
23: He can, and he's going to have to be if the Pistons have any illusions of extending this series and getting it back to Detroit. Listen, Cade Cunningham dropped 39 points in Game 5, a phenomenal performance. But when it came to clutch time, the Cleveland Cavaliers defense was able to put the clamps on him, and the others could not find a way to generate offense. So if the Pistons are going to extend this series beyond tonight, Cade Cunningham is going to have to be the best player on the floor. He absolutely has the ability to be able to do it. It's just a matter of him going out there and the team overall being able to execute, get him opportunities to score the basketball early and often.
26: Next one, Canny or Canty, can the Pistons beat the Cavs on the road and force a Game 7? Detroit plus 3.5.
23: I don't think they can. And the reason why is for a lot of what I just said. When you look at what Kenny Atkinson's game plan was against Cade Cunningham, allow him to get his early on in the game. But when it comes to the critical moments, into the fourth quarter, on into overtime, trap him, blitz him, get the ball out of his hands, And we saw that Cade Cunningham wasn't able to be effective down the stretch in scoring the basketball or facilitating the greatness of others. Cade Cunningham only one made field goal in the last 11 and a half minutes of that game, including overtime. That is critical in terms of showing the impact of the Cavs' game plan. We'll let Cade get his early on so the others don't get involved and don't get into a rhythm. And when the game is in the balance, shut down Cade with traps and force the others who haven't really been involved in the flow offensively to make shots.
2: Canny or Canty brought to you by Granger. Can the Wolves win at home and force a game seven? Minnesota is favored by 5.5 in a closeout game for San Antonio on the road tonight.
23: Yeah, I'm going to say they can. I'm never going to doubt Anthony Edwards. He's special. In my book, he's a top five player in the world. And I got to believe that if there's anybody that's capable of coming up with some magic, it's him.
26: Yep.
23: And now, here's the other thing. The others for Minnesota are going to have to find a way to be contributors. Io, where you at? I mean, ever since that 40-point game, you know, we need more from you as a scorer. You're going to have to come through. Jaden McDaniels, you're going to have to come through and play big minutes. And Rudy Gobert, we're going to need for you to do more as well. So I do think that the Wolves can extend the series, but it's going to have to take a great effort from Ant-Man along with the others playing at a really high level.
26: Let's pivot to the NFL, and I think Nuno may have laughed a little, chuckled a little when he wrote this one. Canty or Canty, can the Eagles be good enough to keep Canty from putting Nick Sirianni on the hot seat?
23: No. They can't.
2: I think you put him on the hot seat the day he won the Super Bowl.
23: They can't.
2: It's like, oh, you won the Super Bowl? Why didn't you win two? Well, there was only one to win.
23: They can't. I'm skeptical of what the Philadelphia Eagles are going to be. New offensive coordinator. They're going to have a new offensive line coach. Jeff Stoutland is out of there. And they're not going to have A.J. Brown. I can't go there with the Philadelphia Eagles right now, and that's why circling Nick Sirianni in pencil in terms of one of those coaches that we have to keep an eye on as we get to December on hot seat alert.
2: Canny or Canty brought to you by a Granger. Let's get to the next one. Can Jaden Daniels be the best quarterback in the NFC at the end of the season?
23: Yes. He has the talent. He has the ability. It's just a matter of if he can stay healthy and can the Washington Commanders win enough games to make sure that he's playing meaningful football down the stretch. I'm a Jaden Daniels believer.
26: You have been from the beginning.
23: I think he's a really, really special talent. I believe in his not only his athleticism and his arm talent, but his ability to be able to process information. It's now about the Washington Commanders making sure that they do everything to protect him. That means more versatility in the scheme. They got a new offensive coordinator in David Blough. We'll see how that works out. I absolutely think Jaden Daniels should be under center more. Rely on that running game with Bill and with Rashad White, who they signed from the Tampa Bay Buccaneers. I just think that there's a lot to like in terms of Jaden Daniels' overall game if the Washington Commanders can keep him healthy, both with play calling and personnel.
26: Next one. Canny or Canty, can you listen to all of Drake's new albums this weekend? There's three of them, 43 songs.
23: I ain't got that much time in a day. I got podcasts, I got playoff basketball, I got a 4-month-old, I ain't got that much time in a day. We'll listen to some of it. We've heard some of it with the rejoins and the music on this show today.
26: Yeah.
23: I'll listen to some of it, but I'm not going to get through all of it.
26: Are you the type where you put on the album and you listen to it in its entirety, or if you get a sample of the first 30 seconds and you're not feeling it, you skip?
23: I'm the latter. If I listen to a song and 15, 20 seconds in, I don't like it, skip to the next one.
26: Same.
23: Especially if it's 43 songs.
26: If you don't get me at the outset.
23: Especially if it's 40, I'm like, I'm skeptical going in. It's 43 songs. You're not Beyonce. You're not Prince. Like, you're just not. So I'm not going to, you don't get the benefit of the doubt and make me listen to it. Let me listen to this song a couple of times and see if it grows on me. There will be none of that with Drake's album this weekend.
2: Canny or Canty brought to you by Granger. I have one or two add-ons here, if I may.
23: What we got?
2: Can John Tortorella, Vegas Knights, be the best example of an interim coach bump maybe ever? The Vegas Knights make a coaching change at the end of the season on March 29th.
26: Wow.
2: And let me do the full setup here, Smallsy. Tortorella goes 15-4-1. They advanced last night to the conference finals. They're going to go up against the Avalanche, who are an avalanche. They don't lose. 8-1 in the postseason, and they won the President's Cup this year. But if Tortorella wins at all, and the Golden Knights win it all, and he's an interim coach in essence. Is that the best interim coach bump ever?
23: I can't say it is. I mean, and the reason why.

0: start. They fire him. They hire Craig Berube. The team was in dead last place. And Craig Berube leads them to their first ever Stanley Cup championship. That is an interim coach bump, which we've never seen before.
1: Well, we may see it before. We may see it again.
0: But the Blues have never won.
1: True. Okay, so now there was one I was thinking of. Nuno said it in my ear, but he got it, so I'll let him do it. The first one, Nuno, you gave. We have to go back all the way to 1989.
2: Steve Fisher, which ironically on a BS call against PJ Carlissimo.
0: PJ, my guy.
1: Well, he was the coach of Seton Hall for that 1989 championship team, Ramil Robinson and company. Bill Frieder was the coach at Michigan. He's like, I'm good before the tournament. Goes to Arizona State. Steve Fisher's the interim coach. They won it all.
0: Yeah, but again, Craig Berube took over a team that was in dead last place. They had to make a goalie change.
3: The franchise never won.
1: Wait a minute. Smalls, the guy quit. Frieder's like, I don't want to be here.
0: Right, but we're talking about a team that was already in a position to be in the tournament. We're talking about taking over a team that's already a playoff team. Craig Berube brought them back from the dead and made a goalie change and put in Jordan Binnington, who we didn't even know about. Hmm. It's the greatest interim head coach bump in the history of sports.
3: Interim head coach bump. Whatever interim head coach takes over for Lane Kiffin when he decides to leave LSU.
1: Wait a second. You are preemptively awarding that the John Tortorella Award for interim coach bump goes to LSU's interim coach when Lane gets bounced.
3: Lane Kiffin's going to the NFL.
0: Where is he going?
3: I don't know. Somewhere. He's going to leave.
1: Wow.
3: Interim coach.
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4: Of the night.
6: All right, my best bet is brought to you by PayPal, the official peer-to-peer payment sponsor of the NFL. And for my best bet, I'm actually going with Evan Cohen's pick. No player in Game 6 has more pressure on him than Donovan Mitchell from the Cleveland Cavaliers. And so we are going with Donovan Mitchell over 27.5 points tonight in a potential closeout game on his home court to get to a round that he's never been in the postseason, which is the conference finals. So Donovan Mitchell over 27.5 points. It's $100 to make $97. That is the play of the day.
7: He survived a terrible, terrible moment in our history.
4: The most unsportsmanlike moment of the day.
8: That was terrible.
9: It was not a great look.
10: Safe to say that's a Canty can't lose because you've been on a heater recently.
6: Yeah.
10: And if the bet doesn't hit, you can blame Evan Cohen.
6: Exactly. I was 3 for 3 this week.
10: Yeah.
11: A heater that Nuno is taking credit for, by the way.
6: Yes, he motivated me because he said the best bet was so much better when I was in Japan.
10: Yeah, he did say that.
6: Yeah.
12: All right.
6: Not a good guy.
12: Speaking of CC, I think he can relate
6: great
12: to this.
6: Great producer, not a good guy.
13: It's a beautiful time.
6: So I can't wait till after this weekend I can put Brunson back on the desk.
10: You're right here on the set with us.
6: The Brunson burner, right there.
10: Here we go.
13: Check the scoreboard, homie.
12: All right. Canty can relate to what's happening next here. The Reds, they had an 8-game losing streak.
10: Yes.
12: They won a couple, then they lost one, now they won one. Haven't been great, but they got out of a little jam last night. Why did they do that? Here's Terry Francona, a.k.a. Tito, a.k.a. Tito Speedo. Here's Francona.
14: We had good vibes going in today. And that broke out the Tito Speedo. And kind of had a good feeling going in.
15: That freaking us.
14: That was the whole game. Poor guy.
15: When did you break out the Tito Speedo?
14: I tried it this spring and I almost suffocated.
12: Tito Speedo. It's a Speedo with Terry Francona's pictures on it. And Mike Napoli, who's a base coach for them, was wearing it. And I guess it's something he did when he was a player as a slump buster. But why does that have anything to do with Canty? No, not because of losing streaks. He always played on winning teams. Because he used to wear a Speedo growing up swimming. Not by choice.
6: When I was a little child.
12: Oh, not now?
6: No, not
12: the
6: now.
12: The Tito Speedo?
6: Not ever. No, no, you know, not now.
12: Will you do that to your son? Will you?
6: No, I will not do that to Odile. He will not wear a Speedo.
10: He appreciates that.
6: Yeah, exactly. I'm not going to torture him like my mother decided to torture me. No.
12: The Tito
6: Speedo. Not going to learn how to swim in a Speedo. No.
10: I imagine you now, like you go to a European beach vacation and they're like, no, this is what you need to wear. What would you do?
6: I'm not wearing it.
10: You're refusing.
6: I'm refusing. I'm not doing it.
10: Would you do it?
12: Me? I won't even take my shirt off in my own pool. I mean, give me a break. No way. The Tito Speedo.
11: My own pool. Wow.
10: There is someone on the show. Nuno. I bet Nuno would lean into a European summer
12: vacation. The Nuno Speedo?
10: Nuno, would you wear a Speedo?
13: No, we're not there yet with the body.
12: Wait, hold on.
6: He said not there yet.
12: Yes.
10: Euro summer vibes.
12: Meaning there can be a point where you get to a place where it's the Nuno Speedo?
13: Yeah, but it has to be in Europe. You can't do it in like...
6: I'll tell you what, Nuno.
10: Enjoying a beautiful beach day.
6: If Kylian Mbappe invites us to the yacht that he's on somewhere in the Mediterranean, I might consider putting the Speedo on.
12: Now, just to be clear, Francona... The whole bit is them wearing the Speedo with Francona's picture. So it would actually be CeCe and I, in theory, wearing the Speedo with only little Nuno's on the Speedo.
13: And the woman wants me.
12: Yeah, exactly. So there you go.
10: Love that.
12: Yesterday, PGA Championship. So what have we talked about with PGA? We talked about Scheffler's long putt. We talked about our guy Jason Day is at 1 under.
6: Pat Costello being there.
12: Pat Costello is there. Seven guys were atop the lead after day one, minus three. But one guy showed up late. Garrett Higo? I apologize if I didn't say his name right. But yeah, he showed up late to the PGA. Let's take a listen to what he had to say about this.
8: You know you're late to the day. Good luck to you.
9: It's kind of, I was there on time, but the rule is if you're 1 second late, you're late. So if you think about it, I was there on time, if you know what I mean.
12: Interestingly enough, Giannis actually gave him the tee time, and Miles Turner is the one that reported his tardiness. That is fascinating. Showing up late to that?
6: But then trying to defend it and saying that he was on time when he wasn't.
10: If you're 1 second late, you're late, but I was on time. No, you were 1 second late, you're late.
12: Yeah, that's a good point.
11: Coughlin would hate this guy.
10: Oh.
6: Got to be there 5 minutes. 5 minutes ahead of the meeting schedule time is on time.
10: What do you think Coach Coughlin's fine would be? Not only because he was late, even if it's 1 second, so he's not 5 minutes early, he's already late, then he's 1 second late, double late, then he defends his lateness and the presser.
6: Well, yeah, I mean, Coach Coughlin said if you showed up 5 minutes late, which would actually be the time of the meeting, and it would count as a missed meeting. And that was $20,000.
12: What is he talking about? He was on time if he was late. What kind of logic is that?
6: I don't know.
12: I was on time, but I was late.
10: You know what it is?
12: Which one
10: it's
12: are you?
10: It's the logic of a chronically late person.
12: Jeez.
13: No, it's like I was there, but I really wasn't there. Like, I scanned my badge at this time, but I wasn't ready to work at this time.
12: That's why you got to scan your badge every day. You guys always make fun of me on that. You got to scan the badge to claim you're on time for the PGA Championship when you're teeing off.
10: But once you're in the building, you don't scan it all the time.
13: Here, it's kind of like you guys when coming back from segments. Mm. Like, you're on time because the camera's not on you, but are you really on time when Cam or Pat hits the rejoin and you're not
11: excellent,
13: there?
11: Excellent analogy.
12: Yeah, let's move on to the next one. The Raiders had their schedule released. If you want more on all this, the fun schedule release videos and tweets and everything like that, after 6:30 a.m. Eastern time, we broke down the best, smallest gave our power rankings of the best schedule release videos yesterday. But let's talk about the Raiders because they put out the wallpaper on Twitter of Kirk Cousins and Fernando Mendoza as stepbrothers. And somebody on this show may have made the ridiculous point today that they think that this will actually indicate a great relationship between them and that Kirk Cousins can be the opening day starter and Mendoza can come off the bench because they did a stepbrothers video. I don't know what that somebody Evan's name is. And then someone else, Michelle, said, so you think because they're good at acting that they can't still act? Oh, okay, different. But that was a good one. They were good. You know one other one that you left off, Smalls?
10: The Falcons?
12: No. I think you left this off.
10: Falcons were very good.
12: This is SportsCenter. How about Trevor Lawrence?
10: Yeah.
12: Jaguars. Haircut. Do we believe this?
10: No.
12: Okay.
10: Which is why I didn't make the list.
12: Well, now do you believe it? Because I'm about to show you something else. From practice, I believe today they put out a video or a picture.
10: So it is real.
12: He
10: in an AI
12: cut
10: world,
12: his hair.
10: We can never tell.
12: I think he cut his hair. I think he cut his hair.
10: Okay, if he really did cut it for the schedule release video, it's pretty good.
6: I mean, it's kind of like Samson, though, from the Bible. If he cuts his hair, does he lose his power? How does that work? We've never seen Trevor Lawrence without the locks.
12: Or is it the other way?
10: Hair contains memories, you know. That's why so many people, when they go through a breakup, change their hair.
6: Yeah.
10: But I don't know.
6: Very ominous.
10: But last year, he played the best of his whole career.
6: But then he cut his hair.
10: That's what I'm saying.
6: Yeah.
12: So we do believe he cut his hair now because of the second picture that's now been floating around.
10: And by the way,
12: this is from the Jaguars. They put out the second picture.
10: I need further proof.
12: Well, he can only walk in here. That's the only way you can.
10: No, I need another photo.
12: How many photos do you need?
10: I need one without a hat on, Ev.
12: Well, you can see that he doesn't have long hair.
10: He can have have it tucked up in the back. I don't know.
12: We're on to Monday. We're on Sportsman, like presented by Progressive Insurance.
16: Ah, we made it. Look at that. Happy Friday. Quack, quack. The 6:56. The Sedano and Cap Morning Show on a Feel Good Friday and a Sedano solo show. That's right, Shitano by himself. But don't worry, Gregory Arthur Bergman's here, producer Lindsay Baseball.
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3: When I'm on vacation, you can talk all the schmonts you want.
1: Right.
10: Midnight in the desert. I'm Mark Bell.
11: We're bigger than U.S. Steel.
12: Wow, that's crazy.
3: BitBoy.
13: Well, you want to woo-woo?
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15: Monstrous. Beto, I don't want to eat that.
1: We did it, Dad. We did it.
3: You were riding high on the stinger last time.
1: Oh, big time.
15: So, right. That's right. Of course we were.
3: I'm okay being honest and not getting the adulation because generally my honesty turns out to be accuracy.
8: It's a Sedano Playlist Friday.
16: Oh, look at that flashback.
17: Wow.
16: 7:02 and 35 seconds. Good morning.
17: Quack, quack.
16: Pop that up, Cassine. That takes Sedano back to the old third shift on Fox days. Fergie, too.
17: Oh, I feel like I'm in 2006 all over again.
16: Good morning, one George Sedano for the Sedano Show solo.
3: 2006 was a good year. And, yeah, we're looking forward to having some fun today. There's a lot to talk about today. We've got an insane sixth inning in the Dodger game yesterday. Like, literally insane. Like, I was on the edge of my seat watching this inning because I didn't know what the hell was going to happen on either side of the inning. We've got the NFL schedule release. I think a really daunting task, but yet exciting task for the Rams. And then
17: no,
3: for the Raiders,
17: really.
3: It's probably not going to be so great.
16: Oh, Bergie, shots fired out of the gate.
3: Yeah, it's not going to be so great for the Raiders, I think, unfortunately. It felt like the schedule looked like it could be easy, but I don't think it's going to be easy now that it's actually laid out. But we'll get to all that in a second. Bergie, I want to start with you because I would love to get your thoughts on, and obviously there's plenty of Lakers stuff to get into. I have a lot of that stuff. But, Bergie, I was watching the sixth inning, and I literally, I had the game on, but, you know, I was doing stuff, and I was getting, you know, dinner and the kids all settled and whatnot. And then I'm watching the sixth inning, okay? And I literally look up, and Jung-Hoo Lee, right, hits the ball to left field. And I'm like, oh, I think that's going to be foul. Oh, no, it's not foul. Oh, no, it took a weird bounce off the wall. Oh, my God, Teoscar's not in the right place. Oh, no, he's rounding second. Oh, my God, he's actually rounding third. He's going to hit an inside the park two-run home run. I don't think I've ever seen anything like this before. So at that point, I was like, are you serious? Is this the type of game the Dodgers are going to lose? Like, they're going to lose because the Giants got some fluky hit to tie the game, and this is going to be the undoing of them. Now, before we get to the next portion of the inning, which was fantastic for the Dodgers, explain to me your feelings at that particular moment. Were there things being launched at the television? Were you stomping? Were you pacing? What was transpiring in your house at that point?
17: I know you would love for that to be the thing that happened, but after 2 years of World Series wins and the way that they won the World Series last year where everything was just insane, I can't get upset about a regular season game anymore. But it was just, it's frustrating because that's a Teoscar Hernandez taketh or giveth away at the same time. He was great at the plate. He had multiple
3: yeah.
17: doubles.
3: He had two doubles and a single.
17: And he had three hits. He was great.
3: Right.
17: But that was your typical Teo in the outfield experience where he was lollygagging. He was just like, oh, that's going to go out of play. And then when it hit, he's like, oh my God, no, it's getting to the wall. And he wasn't like sprinting after it. He was just kind of jogging after it. And Jung-Hoo just went all the way around.
3: It's dude, like, I couldn't believe it. First of all, I knew he was fast. I didn't realize he was that fast.
17: Oh, yeah. No, he's a quick dude. And so I felt bad for Emmett Sheehan because
3: he
17: lost that game.
3: He pitched so well.
17: So there's got to be something, and I was trying to figure it out with Marcus on the Blue Review this morning. There's got to be some kind of stat, because you know, like in football, when a quarterback throws a pass to a receiver, it bounces off his fingertips and lands, and he gets an interception for it. That's not his interception.
3: Right.
17: Like, this should not be runs against Emmett Sheehan. This should be something where they can figure out how to give those runs to Teoscar Hernandez, because that was fully his fault. You know what I mean? Because
3: I'm with you. I was kind of surprised at the way that that inning unfolded. And again, I started to think, because of the way things have not necessarily gone the Dodgers' way, I'm like, oh, here we go. This is going to be a huge freaking problem. But then the other side of the inning came through, and I was like, first of all, it was just fantastic. To your point, Teoscar Hernandez giveth or taketh away, and then he giveth. You know, it's down that it started with Páez walking, Muncy the grounder on the fielder's choice, Teoscar with the single, right? Muncy, now you got runners on second and third. Teoscar, to his credit, able to take second base on that particular play. So that's like, okay, he's making up for the issue in the outfield. Rushing strikes out swinging. By the way, Dalton rushing, going to the dugout and slamming the bat against his helmet. I was like, I love this guy. Okay, I already liked the kid to begin with, because I know, you know, Cappy has referenced this before, where, you know, early in the season, right, when they you know, they had that game with Joe Buck calling it with Oral and Ron Darling, if I recall correctly, on ESPN, that exclusive game. You know, they were talking about like how Dalton rushing is, you know, like, hey, yeah, Dodger, if you're a Dodger hater, yep, here's another one that they came up with, right? So, but I love his intensity. Okay, it really is something that I find energetic, enthusiastic as a fan. I can cling on to him. Then the Alex Call hit, though, to me.
17: So silly.
3: I mean, this was like, I mean, I thought, I had the same reaction he did, because again, when you're watching the game, for people who didn't watch the game, he kind of got jammed, it felt like, a little bit, right? And the ball kind of flares to right field. He's a pinch hitter. And I'm like, oh my God, like, it's going to be the end of the inning. I'm like, oh, this sucks. But then the ball bounces, and he's like, oh my God, the ball's going to bounce. And then he starts to run. Right. And it just was one of those weird, strange moments where you're like, wait, how did he not realize that ball was going to land in front of the outfield? Like, it was just really, like, it felt silly. But either way, I was excited of the way it all turned out.
17: Yeah. There's a lot of things that you went through there. But also, Alex Call, like, he had no idea where that ball was. He was looking around, and he had no clue that it was.
3: He thought he was out.
17: Yeah, he thought he popped it up, and that was it, that it was all over. And then he's like, oh, my God, I got to run. I don't know how he got to second base, but it did score two runs. Those ended up being the game-winning
3: runs. He almost broke his ankle, too, at second base, like, right, trying to stay on the bag.
17: I don't know how he stayed on the bag, George.
3: Right.
17: He somehow kept his right foot on the bag and like, stayed at second base. But how it had all worked out was it was a crazy situation all the way around.
3: Right, so Muncy and Hernandez score, and then Miguel Rojas comes up with a hit up the middle.
17: He's been great.
3: Score Call, right, yeah.
17: Back-to-back games for Miguel Rojas, getting two hits. But Alex Call, this is the reason that they got Alex Call last year, where they traded two guys that no one's ever heard of for Alex Call from the Nationals last year. And the reason they did it, everybody was saying to him, like, who the hell is Alex Call? Why are you trading for this guy? But it's because of things like this. He's the guy that he has professional at-bats. He takes a ton of pitches. He gets on base. He was the guy earlier in the season that when he walks, he bat flips when he walks instead of hits home runs. Because he didn't.
3: He's a strange dude, I would say.
17: He is a strange dude.
3: Because, again, when you're watching the game broadcast, you know, he hits this little flare to right field, and you're like, oh, it's going to be an out. Because you're only seeing his reaction at first.
17: Right.
3: So, I mean, his reaction was like, oh, it's an out. And, like, he literally just kind of stopped in the batter's box. Like, he barely took a step out. And then you see him running, and then they switch the camera angle to the outfield. So you see it fall in front of the outfielder. And kudos to them, because I'm sure the cameraman and whoever the director was probably fooled, too, like, thinking, oh, it's just a routine out. And then realizing very quickly it was not going to be a routine out.
17: Right. No, I thought he popped up and it was done and that was the end of it. But again, a professional at bat. Then you had the Muncy, by the way, the way that Muncy got the
3: Professional, except for the fact that he thought he was out.
17: Right. Well, taking a lot of pitches. I mean, by the professional aspect of it.
3: Yes.
17: But But how that all that right before that you talked about it, how Muncy got to third and Teoscar got to second. That was Muncy taking an extra base, allowing Teoscar to get to second.
3: So and he could have been out, but the ball, thankfully, I say this strangely, but thankfully hit him.
17: Yeah.
3: Because it was able to squirt out of the third baseman's possession because he couldn't catch it cleanly.
16: So do you see the comment in the YouTube chat from Carla? Have you ever seen Alex Call and Trudell together at the same time?
0: Oh.
3: Huh.
16: That's Trudell, by the way, amazing job last night on his debut episode of Lakers Talk
17: with
16: Mike Trudell.
17: Job.
16: And by the way, Tommy Lamb made the executive decision yesterday.
3: Oh, I don't think Alex Call looks like Trudell.
16: It will now be known as Lakers Talk with Mike Trudell. Like, that's the show name.
3: Okay.
12: I'm talking purple and gold.
16: Exactly.
3: Yeah. Ball knowers.
17: Yeah, no, he did a great job.
3: Are we really surprised he did a good job?
17: No,
16: like,
17: no.
16: Did you see the videos? He was so relaxed in here. It was like a great pitcher. It was like an Oral Hershiser in 1988. Just working that mound.
17: Like an Emmett Sheehan, how he was last night?
16: No, Oral Hershiser.
3: Even a Fernando Valenzuela. You know, yesterday was the anniversary. I didn't know this. I wish we would have known this during the show. It was the anniversary of his eighth shutout in 1981.
17: Oh, I did not know that either.
3: You were watching the broadcast. They mentioned it, you know, this day in Dodgers history.
16: Come on, Bergie.
17: I missed that
16: you
17: part.
16: You knew today.
3: You went to the bathroom during that part? I mean, what the hell?
17: Maybe. I'm watching every
3: control your
17: game.
3: Bladder for Fernando.
16: You knew today would be heavy duty with Sedano
3: peace.
16: Solo.
17: I did.
16: You knew a special day.
13: It's a Sedano Playlist Friday.
17: You heard a stat that I missed. Absolutely.
3: Look at that. I knew a Dodger thing you didn't do.
17: That's right. Nice job. Do you want to be on the Blue Review on Monday?
3: No, I don't want to wake up that early.
16: The Blue Review.
17: You can join us. Yeah. You're welcome.
3: No, I never want to wake up that early, actually.
17: 6:30? Come on. It's only 20 minutes earlier.
3: I mean, still, right, yeah. I don't know. But those extra 20 minutes when you're in your late 40s is a big difference.
17: No,
3: you'll get there sooner. Trust me, you're right there. You're right around the corner.
17: Trust me,
3: speaking of right around the corner, the NFL season feels now like it's right around the corner. we'll save the Raiders for a second. Sean McVay, I want to get to some of this sound here because he did an interview yesterday during the ESPN schedule release show that I want to get to. We'll get to that in a second, but let's start with the big picture. Can you give me some NFL music, Christopher? I mean, this needs to feel big.
16: It's actually Kasim today.
3: Oh, Kasim. Well, if you can tell Kasim where you can find NFL music, maybe Lindsay or Greg.
16: There we go. Good job.
3: There it is. Crank that sucker up. There we go.
13: It's a Sedano Playlist Friday.
3: Sedano's going to take care of your mom with the NFL.
16: Come on, Mom.
3: Mom loves the NFL, too, okay? I mean, they may not want their kids to play in the NFL because of the whole head thing, but nonetheless, they like watching it. They like watching your kids play. So the Rams clearly are the team the NFL deems to be the most important team in the National Football League. Can we all be in agreement on that?
17: 100%. Yes. Absolutely.
18: And then some.
3: Right. They have 7 primetime games. They're the only team with 7 primetime games, so 7 night games. Oh, man. That crew who's going to be doing, our crew who's going to be doing those games.
16: I know.
3: They're going to have some interesting nights.
16: I'm ready for Thanksgiving Eve at SoFi. I'm going to cut that bird at midnight.
3: Oh, man, we should have a bird cutting that day.
17: You've been wanting to do this forever, Chris.
16: Like, I have.
17: Give away some turkeys and we can cut some turkeys.
16: I'm going to Inglewood at 2 a.m. and just handing out turkeys after the game.
3: And we could do like Madden, just do like a 7-10 turducken. You know what I'm saying?
18: Do the turkey like thing turducken. When they just like bite into it and then they're like,
3: right.
18: Oh, it's kind of dry.
3: Yeah. It is dry. It is dry. Although the leg way less dry than the breast, obviously.
16: Well, it depends on what you like.
3: Well, you know, the leg is going to be a little, a little darker meat. You know what I'm saying?
16: So it's I don't mind it, yo.
3: I know.
17: Quack, quack, quack. Kids.
3: Yeah. So anyway, we're talking about turkey meat. But nonetheless, 7 prime time games. Your Los Angeles Rams are the team of the now. They're the team the NFL believes is the team to beat. Because that's how I feel like they judge these things. The team that is most important to the league is the team that gets the most national television appearances. It is your Los Angeles Rams. Now, just to solidify the preseason schedule, very simple. We'll go through this very quickly. Kansas City at Arrowhead, week 1. New Orleans, and then the Chargers, technically a road game, but it's the last two will be at SoFi. But the season, okay, is really hard. They have the second most difficult schedule based off of last season's records, okay? So they start off, as we know, in Melbourne. Okay.
18: Melbourne. Remember, Melbourne.
3: Okay. In Australia, 5:35 Pacific time. Okay. Week one on a Thursday.
17: On Netflix. Then,
16: That's a win. That's a win.
3: I mean, you got to hope it's a win. All right, so I'm not going to do the winners or loss yet. We'll do that some other time.
16: I'm already ready.
17: That's the loss.
16: I'm locked in for 13-4.
3: We'll do it. Maybe we'll do it in the YouTube digital
16: on,
3: only
16: 13-4, baby.
17: Do you want to be Mike or the Mad Dog when you're doing it?
3: Well, he's clearly going to be the Mad Dog just the way he sounds. Although he looks more like Mike if we're being honest.
16: I do. Yeah. That is probably the greatest compliment you've ever given me, frankly.
17: Can you say, that's the win, dog?
16: Yeah, I can. Dog?
3: Yeah. So what they get is they get a little bit of a break. Now, I'm kind of surprised. You can't do the buy this early, right? Like, that's the crazy part when you go to Australia. So the good thing is, though, they get week two Monday Night Football, right? So they fly back from Australia, and they get basically about a week, a little more than a week off, even though there's the weird time change, because technically when you're playing in Australia, you're playing tomorrow. They technically, I believe, play on Friday in Australia, but it's Thursday here in the U.S. It's very complicated. Just trust me on this, okay? Then they come back. They play the Giants at home at SoFi. Giants are not a very good team, okay? I know they'll have a whole new coaching staff or whatever, but they're not a very good team. The time to get the Giants is early because maybe they will get better by the end of the season. So they get a Monday Night Football game. Joe Buck, Troy Aikman will be in the house on ESPN and ABC. So there you have it. Then things get a little more difficult. Now, I don't know the status of Bo Nix. I don't know if anyone knows the status of Bo Nix heading into the season, but let's just say for argument's sake, he is available. Then you got a tough one on Sunday Night Football. So you got three straight primetime games to start the season for the Rams. But this one is at Mile High, at Denver, okay? So let's just hope maybe Bo Nix isn't there. I still think the Rams can beat Denver. I don't think Denver is that good. Their defense is excellent. But, you know, I still feel like even though Bo Nix has more weapons, still not necessarily what I would deem to be a great team, because I think the NFC is way better than the AFC, even with the Broncos getting to the AFC title game last year. Philadelphia, they're going back to Philadelphia again. And again, it's a 1 o'clock game. Like, how is this possible? Like, this is my one beef with the schedule. How are you playing the Eagles in Philadelphia against DeAndre Hawkins' Eagles, okay? And you're playing them at 1 o'clock, probably on Fox. Like, I just don't get it.
0: Oh.
3: Yeah, I know. He's being excited.
17: And if you stop, that means that's three away games, technically, because they're in Melbourne the first week. That's three out of four that are
3: right.
17: away from SoFi. And
3: right.
17: tough games.
3: Really difficult. Right. Then they come back home Monday night again, okay? So four of their first five in primetime, they're taking on the Bills. That's a tough deal. Now, remember the last time the Bills came to... yes, I know you don't like Josh Allen. Remember the last time the Bills came to SoFi? It wasn't pretty, remember? It was a weird, crazy game. So they get a tough one there. So that's a really tough stretch in theory. Four of the first five games against really tough opponents. Then they get the Arizona Cardinals who are going to stink. So they get that. I mean, they are. They're going to stink.
17: So
3: then
17: first,
3: they get the Raiders.
17: So first five tough, and now you start to have a little bit of
3: five. Well, four of the first five. Right.
17: Four of the first five tough. Now you're starting to get
3: into
17: the soft part.
3: You get a little soft spot in the schedule, right?
16: Yeah, a real big soft spot here in week seven, Bergie.
17: Hey, no,
3: you get Arizona at the Raiders. And look, you know, here's your chance, Rams fans. Because here's the thing. Clearly there's a lot of Raider fans here in L.A., right? You know that. And, you know, there's always the chatter of, oh, the teams come to SoFi and certain teams will fill the stands and blah, blah, blah. Now you can do the reverse here. Because I'll tell you this, in Vegas, the fans do the same, if not way worse, okay, in Vegas. The opposing fans generally tend to take over Las Vegas. So here's your chance, Rams fans. Go to Vegas, all right?
16: Bergie, you ready to go to the black hole?
17: I'm ready to go for this
16: game. You know
17: game?
16: Who will host us.
17: No, don't do it.
16: JT the
17: Kirk Morris.
3: No, he's not going to host you. That's for sure.
16: Let's pause the schedule already in progress. 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
3: All right, so they get a soft spot with the Cardinals and Raiders. The Raiders... I mean, they'll be better, but I don't know.
19: I don't know about that.
17: By week seven, they're probably not going to be in a good space by then.
3: Right.
16: But they did the Step Brothers schedule release.
3: Oh, I know. I saw that.
17: I liked it.
3: It was cute. It was cute.
17: Says and they're both. Lorian, and I've never heard the
16: Nothing says Al Davis and Just Win Baby and the Raiders like a Step Brothers spoof.
3: Yeah.
16: With one white guy and one young Cuban beautiful man.
17: Kirko Chains. I've never heard Kirko Chains, by the way.
3: But they are kind of both dorks.
16: Yeah.
3: Yes. So it kind of works. You know what I'm saying?
17: That's why I liked it, because they are both dorks.
3: Yeah, they're dorky. And I say that lovingly. They're both dorky. So week eight against the Chargers. Now, that one will be fascinating, right? The Chargers, the Rams, Harbaugh, McVay. Cappy will be on the edge of his seat, I'm sure, for that one. Then they go at Washington. I don't know what Washington's going to be this year.
17: No clue.
3: Like, is Jaden Daniels going to be healthy by that time of the year? You know, I know he's going to be healthy to start the season, but I have always worried about his health in general. I feel like he's a little too slender for me. It's not about his skill, because he's excellent. But, you know, I don't think the Commanders are some juggernaut. Maybe I'll be wrong about that. Week 10 at the Cardinals. I mean, they're going to crush them. Then they got a bye, and then here we go.
17: So then now you got those five games. You basically have to go either 4-1 or 5-0 in those five games.
3: Yeah, I agree. That little stretch is important. I would agree. Then you get the bye week 11. Then you get Green Bay, okay? Green Bay, Thanksgiving Eve.
16: Yeah.
3: It's a tough game, but you got it at home, okay? You'll have Chris with the turducken there.
16: We're going to get Cappy out there to play with the candy yams.
3: Yeah, exactly. Cappy will play with a lot of candy DMs. Then you got the Chiefs coming to town on a Thursday night game, okay? But you get a week or so off from that. Like, you get 8 days. Will Mahomes be back? Will he not? What will the Chiefs look like at that point? Will the Chiefs be so bad that they may just tell Mahomes, don't even come back? Right?
0: Oh,
3: like, who knows?
0: Mahomes is the best. Mahomes. Mahomes.
3: I sure as hell don't know what the hell's going to happen by then.
17: That's why I was worried. I didn't understand why Travis Kelce came back to not have Mahomes play with
3: him. I don't get it either. Unless he's going to play one more year after that. Like, I don't know. At San Francisco, always tough, obviously. Then you got Dallas coming to town. You're going to smack Jerry's boys around, that's for sure.
19: You know you're going to go ahead.
3: And then things get really crazy. This last stretch, to your point, Greg, this last stretch is crazy. Yeah, Green Bay, Kansas City, San Francisco, Dallas. And then you get the Super Bowl champs in two of the last 3 weeks with a trip to go see Baker Mayfield sandwiched in between, okay?
18: Oh, that'll be a win.
16: By the way, that's Christmas night, week 16.
3: Right, Christmas night, week 16, at Seattle, okay?
16: Look at Cassini, you know, Seahawks fan.
3: Revenge game
16: at Seattle. We're
3: going to
16: stick it down that chimney of yours.
3: That Zach Charbonnet two-point conversion that wasn't a two-point conversion that was a two-point conversion gets played 6,000 times heading into that game. But just the crazy part to me that they don't play each other, the Seahawks and the Rams, until week 16 and week 18. That to me is insane.
18: Yeah.
17: They're holding back because they want that prime time game, those two games that, like, this is going to mean everything for the playoffs. Who's going to win the NFC West? It's going to come down to those two.
3: And I think it's actually smart by the NFL to do that.
17: Yep.
3: I wish every Week 18 game was a divisional game. Like, I think that's the way you should plan it. So, anyway, we've got a lot. We've gone over the Rams schedule for you. There's a lot, obviously, to kind of break down. McVay was on the ESPN show yesterday. We'll hear from him. He talked about a lot of different things, including the whole trip to Melbourne, you know, how he's looking forward, or maybe he is eyeing those games against Seattle. There was a Ty Simpson update that wasn't really an update in there. We'll get into all that stuff about McVay in just a few moments, and then we'll take a look at those stinking Raiders and their schedule.
16: Stinking Raiders, 7:44.
3: All right, talk to me about the hardwood.
16: Look at this. Yeah. Look how this hardwood feels on a Friday, you gutless bums.
3: Yeah, so listen, it's springtime in SoCal. Sun's out, guns out. You're using those same old floors. 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
16: It is a Sedano Solo Friday on a Feel Good Friday. 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
3: Yeah.
16: You know Cappy would be David Kleinfeld in that clip.
3: Oh, he's definitely Kleinfeld. I love this song. This is one of my favorite Tupac songs. If not, I mean, my favorite one is actually Hit 'Em Up, but we couldn't play that one because literally it would just be bleeped out every other word. But this is my second favorite one because this is like the one where Tupac was like really dealing with the scrutiny of like everything around him at that particular juncture of his life. And like he was, you know, his belief, as he explained during interviews, was that he was. Everybody was waiting to see if he would fail or succeed. It's kind of like our show. I feel like everybody watches our show to see if we fail or succeed. So, there you have it. And also, apropos for me in this particular instance, is I haven't done a solo show in 8 years, but it's okay.
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3: There you have it. All right, so let's get to Sean McVay. Sean McVay was on ESPN yesterday, and he was interviewed, I believe, by Peter Schrager and Laura Rutledge, okay? So Sean came on the ESPN schedule release show, and the first thing he was asked about, hey, look, schedule comes out, right? Everyone's excited. What are you looking at, Sean?
1: Yeah, the first thing I'm looking at, what's our opener? When's the bye? When are some of those Thursday short weeks? You know, what you can't help but notice is that we play on 5 days of the week throughout the season. And then, shoot, you never know, one of those flex games, if it goes to Saturday, we'll check every day off except for Tuesday. So it'll be fun. But most importantly, Laura, I'm looking at the opener and when the bye is. And love having the bye when we do in week 11. I think that's a perfect time to be able to have it.
3: Well, right now, they're only getting shortchanged, it looks like, once, okay? Week 15 and 16, they play on a Sunday against the Cowboys, and then they have to play on a Friday night on Christmas against the Seahawks at the Seahawks. Now, that's a rough time to get shortchanged, but I would imagine Seattle will play a similar schedule. I haven't looked at the Seahawks schedule. Maybe somebody can. Where are the Seahawks week 15? Like, if you can look that up, that'd be great. But I would imagine that for a matchup of that magnitude, that the league will have scheduled them on equal rest, I would say. Maybe, you know, or if anyone would be at a disadvantage, maybe the Seahawks would be at a disadvantage because they're at least home.
18: The week before?
16: Week 15 is at the Eagles.
18: Yep. That's
16: a Saturday game.
17: Ooh, that's tough.
3: Well, they get an extra day, but they have to go all the way east. So, okay, so I would say it's kind of evenish. It's okay. It's even. All right. Next with Sean. All right, so Sean, what does it say about the Rams that the league is showcasing you so much?
1: Yeah, you know, I think you got to earn it. You and I both know this league is so humbling. You obviously look at it, but, you know, it's the coaching cliche, but it's the truth. It's 1 week at a time. Try to be totally present. We're going to use every day in the meantime to get ready to peak going into that Niners game, but great challenge. You know, everybody, this is all fun, but every single year is a great challenge in this league. We're excited to be able to get the opportunity to play in some of those games you mentioned.
3: All right, so I'm going to do a Sean McVay decoder here, and I'm going to say, yeah, man, the schedule's awesome. It's great. It's tough as hell, though. Okay, so the reason they're putting in these primetime games is they want to see us compete against the toughest teams, and that means it's going to be a very difficult challenge. I don't know how many we're going to win, but we're going to go out there and try to kick everyone's ass. That's what I would say he really means. Okay.
16: Well done. Well done.
3: Next one. What about this week one trip to Australia?
1: We're figuring that out. We're working through it. But I have such trust in Reggie Scott and our group to be able to kind of work through what's going to be best for our players ultimately. I was glad to be able to see. It sounds like, you know, coming back is going to be the real challenge. So it's good to have that Monday night game. Give us a couple more days to turn over. But I always look at that opener. We kind of knew that, obviously, a while ago, and it's going to be a great challenge, but it sounds like it'll be an exciting venue to be able to play in.
3: Yeah, look, I'm looking forward to it because the league is putting us in a position to be a marquee team to play early in the season in a really cool setting. But as a coach, I hate this. I hate the fact that we have to travel halfway across the world, and, you know, I got to hope that it works out in regards to getting back because that's going to be a huge pain in the ass.
17: So apparently what they're doing is they're going to only be in Australia for about 36 hours. It's going to take more time to fly there and back than the amount of time they're actually going to be in Australia. So they're going to get there, they're going to sleep, they're going to eat, they're going to play, and then they're going to get back and go right again.
3: Yeah. Right. No, I know. Yeah,
18: that's
3: and
18: what
3: it's
18: they
3: smart.
18: Did last year, right? Yeah. When no, they went overseas.
17: It's a smart thing to do because that way you never fall into that
3: Yeah, you stay on LA time,
17: right?
3: Yeah, like it's just what you do. You try your best to stay on LA time and figure it out from there. No,
18: The 49ers, they're going like a whole week and a half ahead of time.
3: Yeah, well, they're going to try a different approach, and we'll see how that works out. But I think the Rams approach is the smarter approach, personally. You know, hopefully it works out for them and they win that game. But yeah, I would imagine he's not thrilled. I don't think any coach is thrilled to have to fly halfway across the world while it being an honor that the NFL has chosen you to do that.
17: Remember Kyle Shanahan was talking about how he hated it also, that he has to do that and go to Mexico City.
3: Right. They're not. I mean, but Mexico City's an easy flight.
17: That's still going out of two of your games.
3: I get it. The Australia one's a lot more daunting for sure. All right. So Sean, what's up with Seattle? You guys are playing in two of the last 3 weeks.
2: Sean, have you been licking your chops since that NFC Championship game? And now you've got to wait all the way to Christmas to see the Seahawks. I think it's the matchup of the season. Mm. You guys play them twice in the final 3 weeks. Seahawks-Rams, give us a little early thought process as you have to wait all the way to Christmas Day to play them.
1: You're getting ahead of yourself, big boy. It is week 16. Here's what I know. I know there's a ton of respect for the reigning Super Bowl champs. They earned it. They were a great team from the very beginning all the way through. But we're going to take it 1 week at a time. And, you know, when that game comes, we'll be excited about it. And I'm hoping for a good day after with the family after Christmas.
3: Yeah, Schrager, I ain't falling into your trap. Okay, I ain't talking trash about the defending Super Bowl champs. We'll let our play do our talking, basically. All right. Then he was asked about Ty Simpson and the rookie camp.
1: Yeah, he's been, you know, the rookies have been here for a week. You know, we're focusing on our team. It's been great to have our group in there, you know, being able to get out on the field, do some stuff into phase two, get into the meetings. I really love a lot of these guys, and I'm excited about building relationships with the new guys. You got 23 rookies coming in, including the 5 draft picks and the undrafted guys. And I think it's always about coming together every single year. But, man, we have a lot of special players returning. Every year is a new year, but it's been a lot of fun just being able to get going on some football, feeling like a coach again. And I know we've all been chomping at the bit to get going, and we'll do that over the next few weeks, have a break, and then get ready for training camp.
3: Schrager, I love you, buddy, but you're not going to get me into this trap again either, okay? So you tried to get me in the trap with Seattle. You're trying to get me in the trap to talking about the rookie quarterback, because then somebody's going to twist my words and make it a quarterback issue. Not going to let you do that. Next question.
17: Yeah, but there you go. Ty Simpson better be starting in some of these preseason games. Like, he better be the backup, right? Overall,
3: I mean, I don't know, man. It's freaking May. Like, what? Yeah. You know what I mean? What do you want from me? Yeah, you know what I mean? Yeah. I don't know. Like, I'm sure he'll play in a lot of these preseason games. Yes,
17: I hope so.
3: Yeah. And then my favorite question about, what's in that damn hair of yours?
2: We're gonna see this hair on primetime every night and every day of the week. Apparently,
4: oh, I love it.
1: That's right. I better have it ready to go. I'm gonna run out of gel quick.
4: How much gel does it normally take just to get it to do that? Yeah. It looks really good. It's not moving
1: too much. Doesn't, you know, Kevin O'Connell's son laughed at me a couple years ago when it didn't move when we had the rain game against the Niners. I said, it's a trick of the trade, man. It's super glue.
3: So there you have it. That was Sean yesterday on the Schedule Release Show on ESPN. That was Peter Schrager, Laura Rutledge, who do a fantastic job. All right, give me that music again. Give me the football music again, because we got to talk about the Raiders.
17: I mean, we really got it. Yeah, we can do it.
3: Yeah, we do.
5: Football sometimes can be simple.
6: Tell Cappy not to sign that contract renewal. We don't need him. Sedano Solo is amazing.
17: He is moving.
3: All right, so the Raiders schedule. Look, you know what? Did I see this correctly, that you are underdogs in week one at home against Miami? How is that possible?
17: Because you have, who knows who the quarterback's going to be? Is it going to be, I assume it's going to be Kirk Cousins, but if it's Fernando Mendoza, then you're looking at a rookie quarterback starting week one. It's a rough
3: spot. But that's not a good sign. Vegas thinks you're going to be an underdog to a team that isn't going to, that they know is not going to be good, that's not good.
17: I mean, they got Devon Achan. He's going to go nuts like he always does.
3: Right, but they got a guy in Malik Willis who's only started a few games in his career as the backup to Jordan Love.
17: Yeah, he uses his legs really well. He played well in Green Bay.
3: Bro, if they lose to the Dolphins, they are not winning very many games.
4: Oh,
3: okay,
4: so
17: if you look at this schedule, this is not a last place team schedule. They're not going to win
3: something.
17: Very many games.
3: I had a hard time coming up with 6 wins.
17: Ah, 6 wins
3: on this schedule.
17: 6 wins. Right off the bat, I can give you.
3: I'll give you Miami.
17: 3.
3: Let's just, because you should beat Miami, okay?
17: Yeah.
3: So look, it's this. It's Miami at
17: Win.
3: The Chargers, at New Orleans.
17: Loss.
3: Kansas. Hold on. Kansas City at New England, Buffalo, the Rams at the Jets, at San Francisco, Seattle, at Denver, at Cleveland, Chargers, Denver, Tennessee, Arizona, Kansas City. So let's do this very quickly. Okay. We'll do it with the Raiders very quickly. Okay. They should beat Miami.
17: Yes, win.
3: They're going to lose to the Chargers.
17: At the Chargers, sure. Early on, they will lose to the Chargers.
3: Yeah. They should beat New Orleans, although not easy.
17: 2-1. Look at that.
3: Right. Then what's going to happen is, this is what's going to happen. You guys are going to get all excited.

0: We don't even need Fernando yet.
1: No, and then, now it's going to be, oh, well, look, they're 3-1. They are doing some things. Brock Bowers is playing really well. Kirk Cousins is getting the ball out to his guy.
0: Ashton Gentry is a beast. He's the next Emmitt Smith.
1: They figured something out.
0: He's Marcus Allen and Bo Jackson wrapped up into one.
1: And then they go to the Patriots.
2: Right. Then they go to New England. You're going to get crushed.
1: Yep.
2: Then they host Buffalo. They're going to get their ass kicked.
1: Yep.
2: Then they host the Rams. They're going to get their ass kicked.
1: Yep.
2: So now, all of a sudden, what is the record? 3-4.
1: Yeah.
2: Then you go to the Jets. The Jets are not very good.
3: What imagine if they lose to the Jets.
1: 500 through Week 8. This isn't the old Raiders. The old Raiders will go to Week 8 to the Jets, and they get destroyed to a team that hasn't won anything.
2: No, but you're 3-4 at that point.
1: Yeah,
2: yeah. Oh, but then you're saying 4-4 because you're going to beat the Jets.
1: Yeah,
2: right.
1: Yeah.
2: Okay, so through 8 weeks. Right, and then it's going to be like, we still got a shot at the playoffs.
1: That's right. We can
2: do this.
1: We're in the middle of this thing, and we beat the Chiefs.
2: We're in the hunt.
1: Yeah.
2: Right. We're in that column that says in the hunt.
1: Absolutely.
2: And then you go to San Francisco. You're going to get ham slammed, okay?
1: Yeah, 4-5.
2: Seattle's going to crush you.
1: 4-6.
2: At Denver, Bo Nix will be back by then for sure.
1: 4-7.
2: So that's 3 straight losses. Now it's 4-7. At Cleveland.
1: We got the Browns. We're beating the Browns.
2: Maybe,
1: that's happening.
2: Maybe.
3: Let's go, Lindsay. Let's go. We need
2: to
3: win that.
2: Lindsay, what are the Browns this year?
4: I don't know because I don't know who the quarterback is, and I don't think they do either.
1: They got 7 quarterbacks they're paying right now.
4: I don't know. They don't know either. I mean, if it's Deshaun Watson, maybe. I don't know.
2: Yeah, so 5-8 going into the bye week.
1: 5-7.
2: Okay.
1: 5-7.
2: Then you got to play the Chargers again.
3: Keep up, Bergy.
1: Yeah, 5-7. 12 games.
2: Oh, you're not beating the Chargers.
1: No,
2: you're not beating them once.
1: They're splitting. They don't always split.
2: Well, they didn't split last year, did they?
1: I don't think they did the year before.
2: Yeah, right. What are you talking about? They usually split.
1: That doesn't matter. In my mind, they split with every division team.
2: Then you got to play Denver again. No, you didn't split last year. You lost some close games to your division teams.
1: I know. I want them to split every game in their division.
2: Okay.
1: I'm going to split on this one, though.
2: Back to back again, Denver and L.A.
1: They're going
2: to then they'll beat Tennessee because Tennessee's not ready yet.
1: 8-7. Look at that.
2: They're not 8-7. They're
1: beating the Cardinals. 9-7.
2: 5-4-7. 5-7.
3: You may have a point here.
2: 5-8. 5-9. 6-9. Cardinals 7-9. And Kansas City, Mahomes will be back by then. You're screwed.
1: But in Week 18, why would he play in Week 18 if they're not even in the playoffs at that point?
2: Because he's Patrick Mahomes. He's not going to sit out if he can play.
1: He'll sit out of the game.
3: He's
1: going
3: to jam it to you.
1: I saw 10 wins. 10-7.
2: I feel like 6 or 7 wins is the ceiling.
4: 6-7.
1: Okay, if you want to go by reality, 6 or 7 wins makes sense. But I see 10 wins, 10-7, sticking to it, 10-7 for Raiders. And also, Fernando Mendoza plays in week 14.
4: You know that's a thing, the 10-7
2: He's going to wait that long?
1: Yeah.
4: You're 10-7
1: They're going to lose some games, and then when they get to the Chargers, they're going to beat the Chargers, they're going to beat the Broncos.
2: Oh, jeez.
1: And then they're going to beat the Titans, the Cardinals, and the Chiefs, and they're going to end up 10-7 by winning their last 5 games.
2: Raider fans, here you go. You've already talked yourself into like a playoff season.
1: Sedano, I looked at the schedule, and I was going over it, and I was like, oh, man, there's like 7 wins here, and then
2: Now you're like at 9 all of a sudden.
1: I got 10-7.
3: 7:45. Good morning.
2: Whack.
3: The Sedano and Cap Morning Show. Sedano solo on a Feel Good Friday. I hold up his beautiful picture. Sedano, let's talk about our friend Jacob and Ronnie.
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3: Thank you so much, Shidano. When we return in 3 minutes, it's time for a Friday edition of Bergy's Organ as the Dodgers get ready to head south to Angel Stadium. 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
10: Well, this is my favorite song of all time. 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And it reminds me of Cappy a lot if you listen. Here, take a listen. Crank it up. Yeah, it's about giving pain and will you return it. So that's kind of my relationship with Cappy.
0: I'm hoping to get some pain tomorrow night. 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Berge, they held their own against the Giants in a four-game smash. Time for the easy one in Anaheim.
11: Well, no, it's not going to be an easy one, Chris.
0: It's not?
11: No, last year they went 0-6 against the Angels. And they typically lose to the Angels a decent amount. I don't know why. There's just certain teams that you lose to.
0: By
11: and
0: the way,
11: the
0: you know in June I'm going to an Angels game because it's Yusei Kikuchi bobblehead night.
11: Oh,
0: I got to get that for the show.
11: All right, well, Sedano, I wanted to go do three things that we didn't talk about in the first segment.
10: Okay.
11: So Tanner Scott, he came in and he closed it out last night. That was back-to-back games that he's pitched. And he has now looked like the old Tanner Scott. He does not look
10: good.
11: He doesn't look like the guy he did last year. And that was one of the big things for me this year. Is like I really thought a comeback season for Tanner Scott was going to happen. And it's happening right now. He looks good. He's striking guys out. He's not letting guys on base. He looks like the guy he was when the Dodgers picked him up.
10: Right. He's the guy that the Padres signed to a big deal that the Dodgers then traded for. Yes, finally.
11: So
10: it's
11: now
10: time. Some guys, it takes a little bit of time. You know what I mean? I think that, you know, you're dealing with that right now with Tucker a little bit.
11: Yeah. And now Tucker's starting to turn it around a little bit. He didn't last night. But the fact that Tanner Scott is pitching well, it makes it easier that Edwin Diaz is no longer is on the IL and that you have a true closer on your roster right now. I know they're still going by committee, but the fact is Tanner Scott is the closer while Edwin Diaz is out. The second thing is Will Smith. If you thought of Will Smith having fun, you would tell me I was crazy, right? That's the type of guy that he is not. I'm the fun, wacky guy that's playing bits in the dugout. But he was He's wacky. But he was last night. He was sitting there. So Shohei Ohtani and Yoshinobu Yamamoto were talking, and he just sat behind him, and he was dropping little double bubble into the back of and into his hoodie. And just over and over, and like he got like three or four into them, and then Shohei was laughing, and he was laughing, and I was just shocked that Will Smith, of all people, was the one playing the so-called prank on somebody.
10: Stuna. Willie Dills, you know, he doesn't usually have a sense of humor, it feels like.
11: No, he doesn't, but I felt like, so I thought that was pretty funny. And then Dalton Rushing, you talked about a little bit about it, that you love the fact that he's so fiery and he's so... So, for the most part, yes, I agree with you. But what he did last night is also what you get with Dalton Rushing. So, it really depends. If he wants to be fiery like that, he has to know when those moments are and how to handle those moments. Because in the dugout and in the clubhouse, you have guys that have just won two World Series and are veterans and older, too. 32, 37, you know, they've been around the game a long time. So when you play bad and you're going into the dugout and breaking a bat over your knee or slamming all your pads down or screaming into your hands, it starts to kind of wear on those kinds types of guys. So it's at one point, Emmett Sheehan walked over, worked as a leader and put his hand around his back and was like, hey, man, it's all right. Don't worry about it. We'll get into the next time. But he kind of plays off of his emotions, and that doesn't always do great in the dugout with a bunch of veteran guys.
10: Yeah, I don't know, man. I think the veteran guys get it. He's just a kid.
11: He's just a kid, but it's fine for the most part. But when they're winning the game and you're still doing this because you struck out, they start to either laugh at it or just kind of like, ah, this guy, get him out of here. It does affect them in that kind of way. So we'll see what it does. And also, did you see he had three strikeouts, and then he, at his fourth at bat, he walked on a 3-2 count, and he just stood at the plate like, oh, thank goodness, I didn't get a golden sombrero, which is when you get four strikeouts.
10: Yeah.
11: And he was all excited about that, and the entire dugout was laughing at it. It was very funny. So those are my three things that we didn't talk about at the beginning of the show, Sedano.
0: Nice job, Berge.
10: Now, again... Chris, don't. Are they playing Soriano? Is he pitching in this series?
11: I have to look. I know that it's not.
10: Because he's been fantastic.
11: He has. He has like a 1.66 ERA. He was really good, really, to start the season. They play, so it's Kokanovic. Soriano pitches on Saturday, yes, against Robleski.
10: Oh, okay.
11: So that's a good matchup.
0: 7:56. We get ready for Big Perk. Kendrick Perkins from ESPN is going to join us in about 4 minutes, Sedano. And for the 8 o'clock hour.
10: I love Big Perk.
0: Plus, Geeter Chris McGee will join us at the bottom of the hour, 8:30. 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
0: 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Sedano solo for a Friday, and that's why it's a Friday. And I'm in love, Jack.
22: I don't care.
0: Kind of talked it up for you, kind of.
10: You got close to the...
0: I'm not as good with the 80s stuff.
10: It's okay. It's not your genre. It is mine, though. I either like really hardcore 90s hip-hop, or I like 80s, like, electro music.
0: He is on hold. ESPN's own friend of the show, the great Kendrick Perkins, is there, Sedana.
10: Big Perk, where you at, man?
23: I'm right here, my brother. I'm right here, brother. Where you at?
10: I'm at the crib doing the show today, but I appreciate you coming on. We got a lot to discuss, obviously. I want to do a little post-mortem Lakers season with you, and then we can talk about some of these games coming up tonight. Let me ask you a question, because this is the case I've been making, and people think I'm crazy, okay? I've been saying, if I'm LeBron James and I'm heading into this offseason, there's a couple of things that I'm looking towards, right? If the Lakers come to me and say, hey, LeBron, we need you to take a pay cut, okay? And my first question is, okay, why? Who are we getting if you're going to ask me to take a pay cut? And then the second thing I'm looking at is, and I don't, you know, I don't believe he will do this because I know he likes Austin. But in the back of my mind, I'm also going to be thinking, well, you're not going to pay me less than Austin, right? Because I clearly showed you I'm still the best player. I believe he should get more than Austin. And if he does take a pay cut, it needs to be for real difference makers that they can add to this roster. How do you feel about LeBron's offseason positioning with the Lakers?
23: And see, George, that's why you and I are tied together like shoelaces, because we think alike. Because I'm 1,000% agree with you. Because what if I'm Braun, I'm weighing my options, one, to see what the Lakers are going to do with their roster, and two, if they do come to him talking about a pay cut, I'm with you. Okay, I'll take a pay cut, but I'm not making less than Austin Reeves while I'm here, because Austin Reeves got exposed this postseason. And I love Austin Reeves, but what he showed us is he's not a guy that's a number two option, and that's okay. He's more of a guy, in my opinion, that could be a third option on the team to Braun and Luka. So with that being said, I'm watching that, and I'm also watching to see what goes on, what happens, and what goes on with the center position. I'm thinking that DeAndre Ayton is going to opt into that player option, but they have to address that. They have to make a move and go get something athletic. I don't know if Daniel Gafford is available. Something athletic that's a live threat that's going to play with force that also has a high IQ. Because when you look in the tough Western Conference, it is going to be hard, because you're looking at having to match up against Chet and Isaiah Hartenstein or Wimby. And so when you look at the Lakers, I'm saying to myself, I'm going to tell you another person that I would make untouchable if I'm the Lakers, Marcus Smart. I thought Marcus Smart earned him another year to be on the Lakers roster. I know he didn't shoot the ball well against Oklahoma City, but what he did defensively against Shea, that alone should, you know, get him another year, especially at the price that they're getting him at.
10: Yeah, listen, I'm with you. He looked like the Marcus Smart 2023 Defensive Player of the Year guarding Shea this past couple of weeks. Let's get back to Austin, though. Because obviously the Lakers can offer him, you know, to your point, a full max is like 5 years, 200 and some odd million dollars. If I'm the Lakers, I feel comfortable based on, and I'm in agreement with you, I think he's a third option. I'm comfortable paying him somewhere between 30 and 35 million dollars to start this contract, because he's currently making just under 15. I think he deserves a raise. he has been a value at every salary he's had to this point. But if I'm the Lakers, especially with how punitive this salary cap is, I got to look at Austin Reeves and say, at what point does he not become a value?

0: anymore based on his salary. And to me, it's in that 30 to 35 million range.
1: I agree. Some around 4 year 140, I think would be fair. Maybe four year 150, some around there. I wouldn't go no higher than that. When you start talking about a $200 million player, then you're talking about a guy that's a game changer. That's not him. And he when I say a game changer, meaning that Austin still hasn't proved to us that he has the capability of taking over a game. And also, if you're paying a guy $200+ million, that means that he's your franchise guy. You can't have two guys that are defensive liabilities as your franchise guy. So if you can get Austin at a nice discount, I wouldn't give him no more than 150. I think that would be fair on both sides. You know, maybe he could find a way to make up a lot of money in endorsements because he is in L.A. Now you're cooking with something.
0: Yeah, because I look at him, and I know Luka loves him, and that's going to play a big factor in this. And I do want to get into Luka in a second. But he's not Kyrie Irving, right? And I don't know if I can trust the Lakers to build a similar or better version of what those 2024 Mavs were. Because, you know, I look at this, you know, Perk, and I'd be curious to get your thoughts on this. You know, I saw Rob Pelinka talk about, you know, they're hiring two assistant GMs or whatever to be on his staff. And look, that's not a surprise. When Mark Walter bought the team, if you look at the way the Dodgers do business, they got a robust front office. They got a robust coaching staff, a robust training staff. He doesn't spare any expenses on those types of situations because those situations aren't capped in any sport, let alone basketball. So I'm not surprised, but I'm going to ask you this. Are they hiring what potentially could be Rob Pelinka's replacements, in your opinion?
1: No, but I think this, though, George, iron sharpens iron. That's what I do think. Iron sharpens iron, and it's been too long where Rob hasn't had anyone that he had to answer to, in my opinion. He's been able to run free and do what he want to do. I think when you bring somebody else, or a few other people that's in there with him, now all of a sudden it's a certain level of accountability and it's other people's insight. Now you basically have a committee, is what you'd inform, a committee/board that now y'all decide collectively the decisions going forward with the team. I think three sets of eyes is better than one set of eyes. Three sets of brains is better than one set of brain. And when you could do that, then all of a sudden now you got something where it's getting done. It's not just Papa Lincoln. Because let's be real.
0: Oh, Perk, we're losing you, I think. Hold on, let's put Perk on hold. Let's see, Lindsay, if we can get him back on.
2: We're going to put Big Perk on hold.
0: Yeah, because we started losing him there a second. Look, I am curious because I don't, you know, I was listening to Zach Lowe's podcast yesterday, and he was saying that he felt that, you know, it was interesting that when people were interviewing for those positions, and Perk, I know what you were saying, you need three sets of eyes, you know, three different opinions to collaborate, et cetera, et cetera. But when I was listening to our boy Zach Lowe on his podcast yesterday, what he was reporting was that people who were being contacted to interview for these positions were like, well, am I tied to Mark Walter? Am I tied to Pelinka? And I don't think that's a small thing. You know what I'm saying? Like, so I do think it'll be interesting to see who the Lakers do hire in those positions and what organizations they come from.
1: No, I agree.
0: So, we'll take a look at that. But now, I want to get to your Luka take. Now, I saw you on First Take yesterday, Burke, and you know I love you. But you put him in Joel Embiid category. And listen, damn it, I know sometimes on those shows you can get caught up in some stuff. But look, he has had some, you know, some injury issues. They just haven't necessarily been in the playoffs. I'm with you, though. This is not a small thing. He gets injured regularly. It just hasn't happened in the playoffs as much. This is the first time he's really missed the playoffs a significant amount of time, or in this case, the whole playoffs. But I do think while he did a good job of taking care of his body this year, I still think clearly there's more work that needs to be done there. Oh, I think we lost Perk this time. Okay, that's it. We're good. Thanks, Perk. Appreciate you.
2: I mean, it wasn't three strikes. It was only two.
0: I know.
3: He is back, and it's up to you.
0: Oh, okay. If he's there, go ahead. Go ahead. Go ahead, Perk.
1: I need it. No. So you know things get clipped off, okay?
0: Yeah.
1: Now, what I did say, I said he's entering that conversation, and my thing was that every playoff that we've seen Luka over the past 3 years, even when he went to the NBA Finals, right? Even when he went to the NBA Finals, he was either out of shape or he's been hit. Think about it.
0: All right, we can't do it. Perk, I love you. We got to go because we're up against it soon, and then and your phone keeps breaking up. But I appreciate you, my brother. I get what he's saying, though. I do understand what he's saying in regards to Luka's. And again, I do believe he still needs more work to be done on his body, because if his body, even in this state, okay, is failing him, then there's something to be said about he still needs to do some work on his body. Here's one thing, though. This was a theory that was floated to me. I'd love to get your guys' thoughts on this, Greg, Lindsay, and Chris. So it was floated to me that his body, while in much better shape, clearly, as we saw this year.
3: Skinny Luka.
0: Correct. Was in a state of stress. And I was like, well, what does that mean? And it's like, well, think about it. He's only human, right? He's putting his body through this constant stress, you know, this offseason to be Skinny Luka, while also dealing with stresses of real life stuff, right? And we're all familiar with it now, right? The situation with his past fiance, the children, etc. And someone just floated to me the idea of, you know, that stuff keeps your body in a constant state of stress and anxiety. And even though he's an amazing athlete and he generally can compartmentalize that stuff because that's what the greats do, it doesn't mean that their body isn't still dealing with that stress when they're supposed to be resting. So their body is never really at rest, because when he's not playing the games, he's got to deal with or focus on whatever that stressful situation he's dealing with off the floor with his family situation. And I hadn't really thought about that. And I thought to myself, wow, that actually makes a lot of sense to me.
3: Yeah, it makes a lot of sense to me, too, because I'll put it into my terms. I know I'm not a world-class athlete and not an NBA
0: player. But you've
3: dealt
0: with some of that stuff before.
3: Right, yeah. So when in 2013, I divorced from my ex-wife. And in 2014, it took a little bit of time, but in 2014, I was diagnosed with MS. My body was under stress. It was very much a stress-related thing. So I fully see what you're saying there. When I got diagnosed, I didn't realize that my body was going through all this. All it took was jumping in the air and trying to hit a fire alarm, came down, and everything happened right then. So, again, I'm not a world-class athlete like Luka, but it's still, your body goes through these stresses when you're having turmoil with your loved ones, and especially when kids are involved. Because I had my daughter involved and my stepdaughter involved. It takes a lot of toll on your body. So that actually makes a ton of sense to me.
0: Yeah. I mean, Chris, Lindsay?
2: So as we know, I'm very open about my issues with anxiety, and that led me to being an alcoholic. And I'm still an alcoholic in recovery. But stress is by far... Whether it turns you to using things and chemicals to try to manage the stress. Lexapro has saved my life. I've been open about the driving stuff and the driving anxiety. Now I can drive. Still, a little bit of anxiety comes just because of those old haunts. So imagine if you're a world-class athlete and your body is pristine. Imagine if you now put yourself in a stressful situation. A world-class athlete can't necessarily just drink constantly or do drugs because they got to perform on the court. So, of course, those stress and the cortisol going in your blood and your brain is going to make you feel like crap and do things and affect your performance. That's common sense. I turned my mic off.
4: Also, okay, I know that this is going to sound terrible, but like when you're stressed out, you do a lot of things, obviously, mentally, physically. One of the things a lot of people do when they're stressed out is they kind of lax on the exercise because it kind of, you know, gets into your head and you overeat. I don't know about you guys, but I always overeat. And I feel like that, you know, somebody mentioned when he was sitting on the bench the other day, like, oh, Luca looks like, not that he's saying he's out of shape or anything, but that's a real thing.
0: He's packed on a few pounds. Well, right. He can't work out the same way, sure, too, when he's dealing with the injury.
4: And I'm sure the fact that he was traveling and he didn't have, like, you know, the Lakers and the chefs and all the stuff that he would normally have when he was with the team, he didn't have all of that stuff with him. So who knows, like, if he was, like, even being accountable to himself, you know?
2: To that point,
0: yeah,
2: Lindsay.
0: But my thing is more about just like the fact that he looked like he was in great shape, but the stress on his body because of the personal stuff can take a toll. That, and again, that's not just anything. That's just something I didn't think about. Like, not necessarily during the game, but when he's not in the game, like, his body is still tight because of the stresses of dealing with his, you know, personal life stuff. And it made sense. It made sense to me. So, and this was like a medical person. This was not like a Lakers person.
3: Was it Dr. Clapper when you saw him?
0: It was not Dr. Clapper. It was another medical person.
4: We should ask Dr. Clapper about that next time we have him on.
0: We should. Honestly, we should. I mean, at least to get his opinion on it. I don't think it would be... I just didn't think it was a wild take to have. I'm like, huh, I never really thought about it.
4: I mean, there's a lot of like chronic illnesses that are triggered by stress. Like
3: 100%.
4: Especially autoimmune ones. So, I mean, that's totally... They're all connected. Everything's connected. It's a circle.
2: It is right. The circle of life.
0: So anyway, I am just curious, though, about just the Luka stuff. I am still curious, although Perk didn't give me much on the bone there, about the stuff with the front office, because Zach Lowe did say that. Like, guys were wondering, and I think that's not a small thing. Like, hey, who am I tied to if I'm coming to be the assistant GM of the Lakers? Am I tied to Pelinka, or am I tied to Mark Walters' group? Right? Which leads me to believe, like, yeah, like, you know, it'll... They may have trouble getting interviews with some of the people they want. Now, maybe they do get whoever they're targeting. But I think that question definitely needs to be answered. And they need to have some clarity on that, at least the potential interviewees in that scenario.
3: Somebody that Travis Rogers threw at me yesterday, we can talk about it a little bit later if you want, but Daryl Morey was thrown around because he's friends
0: Daryl Morey is not coming to be the assistant GM to Rob Pelinka.
3: He is friends with Andrew Friedman.
2: Oh! Okay.
0: But he's not coming to be the assistant GM to Rob Pelinka.
3: I don't even
0: if Rob
3: want
0: Pelinka
3: Daryl
0: gets
3: Morey.
0: Fired, I could see Daryl Morey maybe coming in to take over. But if he is not coming in to be the assistant GM to Rob Pelinka.
2: Oh,
3: I don't think so either. I don't think he should come in to be a GM anywhere anymore. But that's my opinion.
0: I mean, listen, you're not the only one that probably feels that way. Right. I would say that is not a that is an opinion that more people have now than they used to.
3: Yeah, he has done less with more than anybody else that you can think of right now.
2: 8:20. On a solo edition of the Sedano and Cap Morning Show. Solo meaning Shinano.
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0: Yeah, by the way, Geeter's going to come up at 8:30. 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
2: Yes, indeed, 8:25 on a Friday.
17: Whack, whack.
2: Well, the Stronger Start for me today is going to start on September 10th, 2026, when our Los Angeles Rams begin the season. They're going at least 3-0 out of the gate, maybe 4-0. They're not getting that first loss to week 4 or week 5, Eagles or Bills. And, of course, I got them 13-4. Jack, it is a Sedano solo show today. No Cappy. And, yes,
12: it's a Sedano Playlist Friday.
2: Let's hit the next song, Kasim. This is the Smiths. How soon now? Yeah.
0: How soon is now?
2: How soon is now?
0: How are you an L.A. kid and don't know the Smiths songs very well?
2: I don't know the Smiths very well. It is like a blind. I know the music, but I don't know like the ins and outs of
0: it. Now, do you know Morrissey at all?
2: Yeah, a little bit, but not as deep, because I was playing oldies back then at that time.
0: You were slinging carts with your old man?
2: And stacks of wax, Jack. And yeah. Duncan, when he was like, hey, kid, why was the board loose? And he'd throw a cart at me, and I had to duck.
0: Yeah, this is a great song. Crank this up.
4: This reminds me of when, in The Wedding Singer, when Robbie comes home drunk and Linda's wearing his Van Halen t-shirt. And he's like, get out of my Van Halen t-shirt before he jinxes the band and they break up.
0: Yeah, it's a great song. I mean, the Morrissey, the Smiths, all great music. Very L.A. music.
2: Very L.A. I know. I mean, I know the music. I just don't know the intricacies. Meanwhile, a man who probably does. He was probably listening to this in a tuxedo on prom night going, I should have kissed her. I should have kissed her. The great Chris McGee, Peter McGee, joins us now on a
0: Peter,
2: Friday.
0: Is that true? Were you listening to the Smiths while you were lamenting she should have kissed the girl at prom?
17: Yeah, Susan Bergenny, late 80s. I had like a peach. I don't know why I had the black tux with the peach bow tie. And
0: the cummerbund?
17: Where I look back. Yeah, I look back and I'm not sure what we were doing back then, guys. It was very Dumb and Dumber-esque. You know what I mean? The gear, the music.
0: Yeah.
17: Pretenders, Cheap Trick, all of them. Queen, loved them all in the 80s.
0: Hey, I ain't mad at you, man. Listen, the 80s were, I will say this, and maybe I'm going to sound like an old guy here. I would say, you know, 80s, I was very young in the 80s, but 90s to me, late 80s, early 90s, some of the greatest music and some of the most iconic films of a generation were made in that span of the late 80s into the 90s.
17: Listen, Shadano, I am telling you, I'm 55 September 10th when the Rams open in Melbourne and we go on that road trip. I grew up in the 80s with Showtime and then obviously into college in the 90s. So you're talking teens and 20s. And I mean, all those movies, we're talking Vacation, Fletch, Stripes, like some of the best comedies of all time, 16 Candles, right? Into Forrest Gump, Shawshank Redemption. I think the 80s and 90s, I was wearing parachute pants in eighth grade. I thought I was a break dancer. I mean, if you Google,
0: we
17: on YouTube and look up.
0: We need pictures of that, though.
17: If you go on, guys, if you go on YouTube and you say, like, if you wrote Geeter McGee Worm or something. I used to do the Worm in the AVP. That's how I got on TV for the first time. I was, like, the AVP announcer, PA announcer, and that's how I got into TV. I was in my 20s, and I was just doing the Worm on the court because people liked it. I don't know. Clown show.
0: Listen,
17: it was cool back then.
0: The movies of just 1989 alone to me are movies that I'll never forget. First of all, let's start with a sports movie, Major League, 1989. That was the original Major League, 1989. Don't forget the Jack Nicholson, Michael Keaton Batman released in 1989. Yeah. Okay. Then 1989, also Silence of the Lambs. Hello, Clarice.
17: Put the lotion in the basket.
0: Yes. Oh, yeah. Yes. Do you want some Chianti with your fava beans?
2: Now, Geeter, have you ever done the Buffalo Bill and tucked it?
17: Yeah.
0: Quack, man.
17: You guys got to remember, dude, guys, that's when I mean, you're 18, 19 years old.
2: So that means you do
17: that? You did it for fun. You did. I'm sorry. I'm not going to lie. I mean, it was just part of life, you know?
2: By the way, real quick on Batman. So did you like the Michael Keaton Batman?
17: Yeah, I did. I did.
0: I mean, that time, it was unbelievable.
2: Who would you say the greatest movie Batman,
3: I knew you were going this route as soon as
2: Hold on, Bergie. Hold on.
0: Right. In the movies, of the movies that have been made since 1989, who is your favorite Batman?
17: Oh, man.
2: I mean, most would say Christian Bale in the Dark Knight series.
0: Keaton. Keaton would get some love,
3: Keaton's
0: too,
3: the
0: I'm
3: right
0: sure.
3: answer.
17: Mike? Keaton would get love for sure.
2: Now, what would you say if somebody said Val Kilmer's Batman?
0: May he rest in peace.
2: R.I.P.
17: R.I.P. I don't know if I'd say Val was.
2: Well, guess who did? Gregory Arthur Bergman.
0: Yeah, Gregory Arthur Bergman had that take.
3: Changing what I say.
2: He thinks Val Kilmer was.
17: Did Ben Affleck get any votes? Did Ben get any votes?
0: No, Ben.
17: Bale, though. Christian Bale, though.
3: George Clooney with the nipples.
17: Pure acting.
2: Now that we know that Ben
0: Affleck. Clooney and the nipples was too much. Yeah.
2: Now that we know Ben Affleck was J-Lo's Robin, no more. Can't be Batman, man.
17: I don't know if Val got many votes, guys.
2: I know.
3: I just said he was better than Bale.
0: No way, that's preposterous.
2: That's actually worse.
3: Batman.
0: No.
3: Keaton's the best Batman of all of them. I didn't think Bale was a good Batman. The movies
0: were good. They made three movies with him.
3: Yeah.
0: That were all a huge success.
3: They were all a huge success because of the villains. The villains were amazing.
2: Oh, I don't know about that. Bad guy.
17: Can I just say for the younger listeners out there, if they've never seen like Hoosiers, North Shore, Fletch, and Vacation, like that kind of combo, then they need to sit home on the weekend and maybe watch. Those were the movies of my youth. Like we watched those a thousand times.
0: I didn't realize that both Lean on Me, which was an excellent movie, okay?
17: Oh, Lean on Me. And Morgan Freeman.
0: Morgan Freeman, right? And Field of Dreams with Kevin Costner, also 1989.
17: Let's have a catch. I mean, that is, yeah, Field of Dreams, Kevin Costner, Ray Liotta. Yeah. Ray Liotta, RIP, right?
0: Yeah.
2: Oh,
0: that's right. Yeah. Hey, all right. So, Geeter, let's fast forward to 2026 now.
17: Oh, boy. Yeah.
0: Listen.
17: What a time. What a time to be alive.
0: I understand, okay? The Lakers are the crown jewel of the NBA, okay? Like, I get it, okay? It's them and the Celtics. There's a purple jewel and a green jewel on the crown, okay?
17: Yeah.
0: But all things considered, right? LeBron misses the first 14 games of the season. Austin has two stints of 5 weeks where he misses, okay? Luka misses the end of the season, okay? Winning a first-round series and losing to the defending champs, and at least, even though they got swept, going out swinging, to me, if you told me this was the way it played out, I'd say that's a successful season considering what the lot they were dealt with. How do you feel about it?
17: I don't know if it's my old age. I don't know if it's because I have kids. I don't know if it's because I've gotten softer and more sentimental. But yes, and I am telling you, like my whole life, my first 42 years, I think the Lakers were in the playoffs, 40 of them. Like I used to run that too. Like it's championship, and I still want to win always. I am very, very competitive. But if you can't look at this year and see that there was success and be appreciative of this year, then I think you got to relook at it because 53 wins. I believe those guys missed, I don't know the numbers off the top of my head, 79 games, the big three together. Like LeBron missing the first 14, AR missing a huge chunk. He only played, 50? Luka not being there for the last month of the season. For them to win a first-round playoff series in the Western Conference and then to lose to OKC, and by the way, didn't play poorly against OKC. I just thought OKC was that good. And, George, you and I talked months ago about what makes OKC so good, and that was what's reared its head in the playoffs. I'm going to be honest with you guys. Against any other team in the league, I would have felt like they could win the series even without Luka. That team had me believing that. I just didn't feel that way against OKC because of the way they play, the style, the role players. But the Lakers did a nice job. They did some good things in that series. But to get swept always sucks. But I remember when Rob Rory was talking about this on air, he got swept by San Antonio or Utah. And then the next thing you know, they're winning the championship. So Lakers are a ways away from that, obviously, because you see OKC and you see what the Spurs are doing. But any other team, I would have felt confident. And that's not a bad place to be. You're a top 6-7 team in the league. It means you're doing something right. You got to give them a little bit of credit. So, yes, I look back at this season with a lot of positives. Listen, man, for my job, like pre and post, that March of 15-2 and 16-2 was one of the most fun times I've had on the network in 14 years. It was that cool.
0: It was a blast to watch, right? And, you know, to see just the three of those guys figure it out, because remember, prior to that, there was a lot of chatter about, oh, does this work? Is it not going to work? These three guys don't look good together. And then it just eventually clicked. And my position on it was always, look, if JJ can convince LeBron, which he did, and I think JJ is another subject that we can get onto in a second, to be kind of that third guy, because he really can do everything well. Right. Yeah. Like even at 41, he's still the guy that if you need him to defend for a few minutes against the best player, he's capable of doing it. Right. We saw it in the Houston series. If you need him to spread the floor, he can do that. Obviously, he's as good a passer as we've ever seen in the history of the sport. And we know that he can bully his way into the paint. He is more malleable, I think, than the other two guys. And that's not saying that the other guys aren't malleable. It's just a credit to him, even at this stage of his career. And once they figured that out, and he was a willing participant to that, which, you know, I think once the three of them got together, it didn't take that long, if you really look at it. It was just a few games before they really turned the corner on that. They were rolling. And I did feel, like you, comfortable that outside of OKC and probably San Antonio, I'm like, they got a good shot against anybody. But to me, I just think that the way they beat Houston, okay, to me, I thought that is something to be proud of, considering the way the season went down. And now I look, as we spin it forward, I actually think that the three guys coming back is probably their best shot of being a contender next year.
17: You have to look at it as, what do you believe? Do you believe March was just a one-month run? Or do you believe that they were getting time together in chemistry? Remember, I remember coming on this show, and I think we were at the All-Star break or just after, and their entire rotation had played two games together. I'm talking 8-9 guys. That, to me, was a wild stat, and they were still above the playoff line. One thing they have to get better at, because I'm with you, George. I think that the big three can work together, when I Austin, LeBron, and Luka. But what you put around them is how you win now when you look at this league. Like, OKC is an anomaly. I mean, they're running Jared McCain, their 14th highest player, is hitting 10 threes in the series. A.J. Mitchell, who nobody knew at a UCSB, was averaging over 20 in the series. But then you have guys like Kayson Wallace out there. I mean, all kinds of length, athleticism, and the Spurs are doing the same thing. Where the Lakers have struggled is they don't have that young talent through the draft. I think to win, you have to have that perfect storm, right? It's free agency, it's trade, it's draft. So you have to get younger somehow and athletic, because you got to throw bodies, because the playoffs are different. Like, regular season, you can win 53 games. But come playoff time, you have to be able to throw waves of guys at each other. You have to be able to defend and switch and do all these things, and you have to be athletic. You don't need superstars. You already have that. So it's the pieces around that can win you a series, just like they did in Houston. No Luka Doncic, no Austin Reaves. They were up 3-0, George. 3-0, right? Guys were playing outside their roles. Luke Kennard, Marcus Smart was phenomenal in these playoffs. Yeah, he was off and on offensively, but if you watch what he did defensively with Shea, it was pretty special. Nobody else is doing that.
0: Yeah,
17: nobody else is doing that.
0: I agree. He looked like, I told Kendrick Perkins this earlier in the show, he looked like the 2023 Defensive Player of the Year Marcus Smart defensively in that series.
17: And weren't you hoping that's what you would see, George, when they signed him? Like,
0: yeah, you were hoping, right?
17: He played a handful of games for 2 years. Like, can he reach back to that?
0: Yeah.
17: And JJ said this in March when they talked about Marcus Smart and the impact he was having. He's leading the team in plus minus. And JJ said something to me that I thought was very smart, and it kind of reminded me of how the Dodgers do their work. Like, he said, we did a deep dive on Marcus Smart. We looked analytically. We looked at tape, and we felt he could return to that. And they were right. He did.
0: The way I look at it, and you kind of nailed it, they need to the development process, right, whether it's a two-way guy that competes. Remember a couple of years ago when Denver won the championship, Miami had seven guys who were in the G League, right? At one point, that they developed through the G League that were rotation guys for them, whether it was Duncan Robinson or Gabe Vincent, obviously, who had a stint here, right? Like, they had Max Strus, who's still balling out for the Cleveland Cavs right now. They had all these guys. Your development program matters. And ideally, it's guys that you drafted, right? Whether it's a Dothero or Bronny, who I think, I thought Bronny made real steps. If anything, I can make the case that Bronny, and I know people may look at this and think I'm crazy, of all the young developmental players the Lakers have, he's the furthest ahead right now. In regards,
17: that is the most amazing thing. Yeah.
0: Right?
17: It's right.
0: It's
17: actually wild when you think back to his first year and when he went in early on against Philadelphia.
0: Oh, my God.
17: And all that stuff. And you look at him now, he played some real minutes. And I think he's got to get better, obviously, like handling the basketball in those pressure situations and making better passes. But you get him in the open court, and he's gotten so much better. He's a confident shooter. And obviously, you got to keep improving. But I'm with you. I think he's developed the most out of the young guys.
0: Right.
17: He really has.
0: So whether it's Bronny continuing to develop, Dothero continuing to develop, who got thrusted into some minutes in this series, who's an athletic phenom, right? And they hope he can turn into a 3-and-D guy. We know his athleticism is there. If they can develop a Nick Smith Jr., who was a former first-round pick, right, that they have as a two-way player, and those kinds of guys need to contribute during the season to allow them to build the confidence, whether it's the 25th pick. If I'm them on the 25th pick, obviously you take best player available. If you don't trade the pick for maybe, you know, more veteran help, I would take a guy that has played a lot of basketball, okay? And yeah. I think if you look at the college landscape now,

0: they're not ready to go, right? In terms of just handling media, handling pressure. That's why you don't see so many one and done guys like have a ton of success in March Madness. They've never been there before. I mean, sometimes they do. You get your Carmelos and guys like that. But a lot of times it's those junior, senior guards. You know, Villanova was great with that, right? Under Jay. Like they
1: Jalen Brunson, Josh Hart, right, yeah. Et cetera. Yeah.
0: The list goes on and on. And by the time they were juniors and seniors, they're winning championships. UConn's done a pretty good job of that as well. So, yeah, I agree with that. I've always been a guy that would like to see these young kids stay in college a little bit longer. I think that's why football has it wired, right? These guys have to stay for a certain amount of time. You mature more. You learn more about yourself. You get stronger. So when you enter the league, you know, if you're a young guy and you enter the league and you have high expectations and you don't hit those expectations right away, people label you a failure. You read your social media. You can deal with a lot of off-the-court stuff. But the more you stay in college under a Tom Izzo type of guy, I'll just throw that out. Like,
1: yeah.
0: You know, you're going to learn, man, how to play in this league, and you're going to learn more about yourself. So when you get there, you're better suited for the ups and downs because you will fail at first. I'm glad you brought up Adu. Like, Adu is a guy they got to invest in, and they have to, and he's got to put in the work in the offseason, and he's got to get better because why can't he be a Lou Dort type? He's
1: right.
0: Athletic.
1: Oh, my God.
0: He's strong.
1: Yeah.
0: Yeah. Why can't he become a defensive guy that learns how to spot up shoot? He
1: right.
0: can.
1: Yeah. Yeah. I'm with you wholeheartedly. I understand, especially in the back half of the draft, right? Like 15 to 30 in that first round, you should be taking guys that are ready to contribute right away. I get it in the lottery. Like, I get like you taking upside. I mean, there's going to be six freshmen in this, in the top, 10 picks that are going to go, if not, top eight picks. And I understand why you take them because of the upside being so tantalizing. But that's a little different than if you're drafting in the back end of that first round. Hey, you mentioned football real quick before I let you go. Dude, the Rams are the team, okay? The NFL has dubbed them the team. They're the only team with seven primetime games. They have the most primetime games of everyone. I am absolutely stoked already for the Rams season. How do you feel about the way the schedule broke out? It is tough, though.
0: I'm so jacked for it, and I have a text chain of my big fantasy league, and we're already looking at that Rams, not the Melbourne game, unfortunately, I wish, but their first home game is a Monday night game, week two, against the Giants, and I'm like, that's the one we got to be at. I love the NFL schedule when it drops because, number one, yes, I'm a 54-year-old man that loves fantasy football. I don't care. You can judge me, but I do, and it's become a big part of my life, all my friends. So I always am loving looking at games, and I'm looking at the Rams, and I'm like, oh, they're putting them on my birthday, Thursday night, right? The night after the NFL kicks off. By the way, the NFL kicking off on Wednesdays now is wild. I mean, the only game they don't play.
1: And they've taken Thanksgiving Eve from us. Did you see that? The Rams are playing.
2: Peter, get ready. Thanksgiving Eve, you're going to be at SoFi with Cappy and I. We're going to be playing with candy yams.
0: We are going to absolutely rage, and I cannot wait.
2: I'm going to stick marshmallows in your mouth.
0: I can't. You know what? I'm telling the wife and kids tonight. Like, Daddy's not home on Thanksgiving Eve. Daddy's not home. Sorry. Like, it's you guys got to deal with that. I know, sweetie, you're home from college. Essie, it's going to be fun to see you. No, I don't care. I'm going with Morales and Kathy, and we're going to have a really good time. Rant, by the way, their first two home games are Monday night.
1: I mean,
0: that's incredible.
1: Yeah.
0: That's wild. Bills on a Monday night, October 12th. Please, no preseason Lakers that night. Please, God above.
1: Yeah. Yeah, for sure. I mean, three of their first five games are primetime games, but seven overall, which is going to be fun to watch. Chris Geeter McGee, the most beloved figure on television here in Southern California. We love having him on. We love having him on. You're the man. Appreciate you, brother. Have a great weekend.
0: Thanks, guys. Appreciate you. Bye.
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1: How do you not love Geeter?
2: Oh, he's the best. Let's open up the lines, guys. 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And Mina Kimes will join us 5 minutes after 9 o'clock for a Friday. That is truly like the old Sedano Show days when Mina would be in.

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0: It is a Sedano Playlist Friday. So back on
12: up. What would Cappy be doing right now?
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12: Like this and that. Like this and like that. And all right. Thanks to Chris Keeter McGee. Thanks to Kendrick Perkins. Thank you guys for tuning in today. Cappy's in New Orleans at his daughter's graduation, so we're having a good time today. Real quick, let's keep talking about the football stuff here real quick and just the schedule, because Mina's coming up in a few minutes, and I wanted to talk to her about a number of different things. But is there something in the Rams schedule that alarms you? Is there anything that you see in that schedule like, Like, they only have the one short week, and it's Christmas, right? And we talked about it with Seattle. And Seattle's also kind of has a funky part of their schedule there too, where they're coming from the East. They're playing the Eagles. They're playing on a Saturday though. So they do have like an extra day. But they have to do the East Coast travel back West. I mean, look, the Rams schedule is hard. Like, to me, you know, I think they'll win 10 or 11 games, but I don't think this is like an easy schedule. Like, I haven't really put a number to it yet. But I think it's going to be a very daunting task for them to win week in and week out. Like, I think it's going to be one of the most fascinating seasons that the Rams have had since they've been here, because it feels like every week outside of a few weeks when they play like the Cardinals or like the Raiders, that they should be in a dogfight every week.
0: We got about 50 seconds here, Sedano. I would say that it is the Packers game on Thanksgiving Eve, because if you lose that, yeah. Then you got the Chiefs, and you got 8 days to think about it with the family. If you get pounded by the Packers on a Wednesday night, you got to sit and think about it. Then you got the Chiefs coming in for week 13 on a Thursday. So you got some time to think about it, about 9 days, actually. Or eight, no, 8 days. I was right. So if you have to think about it, and then the Chiefs, and let's say Mahomes is on one.
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30: Hut! Hut! Hi! Yeah, how we doing? Kirk Morrison here, filling in for Rich on this beautiful Friday, wrapping up a great week of sports and entertainment all through. I'm just sitting in for Rich. Rich, a much-deserved day off today, but I still got my guys here to help me through, get me through the next 3 hours of great sports talk. We got TJ over here. TJ, thank you for staying with me. for being here with me. I know everybody's on vacation. There's no Brock today. No. We do got Jay, man.
1: Hey,
30: Jay,
1: what's up, Kirk?
30: What's up, Jay?
1: No, brother,
2: oh, man, good to see you.
1: See, I wouldn't leave my brother here alone by myself.
30: I appreciate it, man. I always appreciate the opportunity to come here on the Rich Eisen Show. My first time since the show has been with the, you know, Disney
1: Plus since you moved on up.
30: Yeah, moved on up. As a Disney employee, I'm okay. We're good.
1: It's so, true. It's good to be here. You were telling me some of the benefits of being a Disney employee.
30: Yeah. I'm a blue badge guy, as they call it.
1: What is that?
30: You know, you need your little marker, your little badge to go around some places. I got a blue badge.
1: Okay.
30: So it's good. You know, make sure we got to get you a blue badge now.
1: Yeah, I need that.
30: good. Oh, man, so much to get to as always here on a Friday. We got so much to get caught up on. The PGA Championship going on right now as the second major of the year has taken off. And right now I'm looking at a leaderboard. It's like five guys tied over at the top. So we're going to get updates throughout. Brandon Chamblee will definitely join us in the second hour. Yeah, hour number two at the top of the hour. Can't wait to get just kind of the feeling of what this PGA has meant so far one day in as we get to the second day today. The NBA, we got two game sixes tonight.
1: How many?
30: Two.
1: I said two.
30: Yeah, not one, just two. But two game sixes tonight. Obviously, Pistons, Cavs, that series right now 3-2 in favor of the Cavs. Can they close things out at home today? And then later on tonight, 9:30 Eastern time, another game six. Spurs, Timberwolves. Can the Spurs on enemy territory close things out? And then we'll have our NBA conference finals set up for both sides. Oklahoma City already waiting one side, and on the opposite side, we know it's the New York Knicks. Can the New York Knicks? This is for the New York Knicks. We'll get into all that a little bit later. But I do want to start here. Yesterday was May 14th. Some people just say it was a normal Thursday, but May 14th was obviously different. It was different in so many reasons. And the biggest thing why it was different was because it was the day that the NFL schedule was released. Mm-hmm. Like, there's like certain dates throughout the year that you circle and you can't wait. And for me as an NFL guy, you always circle, obviously, Super Bowl. Then you kind of move on to combine and when does free agency start and when does the draft. And after all that's done, right, in the early parts of the year, you get to the month of May and you already know the opponents. You know what divisions you're playing and teams and you know who's home and who's away. But you don't know when. You don't know, you know, the timing of it. You don't know what channel it is. And then all of a sudden, May 14th, gets here and you're like, oh man, the anticipation, the calling of your buddies. Hey, what game are we going to go to? Are we going to go to this game? We're going to go to that game. But you finally have a time. You finally have the date. You finally have it all in front of you. And it's really now become one of the biggest days of the year on the football calendar. Now, that being said, I don't know when it became this event for social media. Like every year now, we have this time in which the social media teams all across the NFL have now put out all of these videos in regarding the schedule. And you know what? They're actually pretty good. I just don't know when did it become this sort of thing now, the competition. And right now, I would be honest with you, the team that's leading the competition is who? The Los Angeles Chargers. Every year putting out one of the great schedule videos, one of the great hype videos, I think, of the NFL. And it's exciting to see just where this thing has gone. It sort of just started with, here's the schedule, and you announced it. And you have somebody come out and get a microphone and then, here's our schedule, everybody. We've got, you know, this team and that team. And now it's become sort of like cinema, right? So what are you going to do next? And everybody's now catching up. Like, it was kind of just the Chargers. Now I'm looking at what the Titans did yesterday. Oh. I'm looking at what the Raiders did yesterday and how they brought together a Kirk Cousins and Fernando Mendoza sort of stepbrothers. You got that. You have the Colts giving me a little bit of the Simpsons vibes with how they released their schedule. And so now it's truly become something that I think the NFL is brilliant when it comes to this. How do we engage our fans? How do we engage the people who come to games? How do we engage the folks that will, they know what today's all about, but now also be entertained? It's what are they going to do next? How are they going to do it? And well, guess what? That's what the NFL has now changed to. And I'm excited to see where it will continue to grow. But I will tell you this. I'm not going to lie to you. When I had when they told us, hey, 7:30 p.m. Eastern time, just wait. The schedules will be released through videos, through social media. And I immediately said, I cannot wait to see what the Chargers do. And they did it. They did a little bit of a Halo scenario. Yeah. And so I can't remember when it first started, though. Do you know when it first started? Like, this whole situation, this whole scenario when it comes to, like, schedule releases being this way?
1: I mean, that's an excellent question. When did it actually start? It's been the last, like, 3-4 years that it seems
30: I think it
1: like...
30: may be a little bit longer. We expand on it. It's now become comedy now. It's
1: yeah,
30: now
1: but where everyone seems to really be putting all the best efforts into it.
30: Yeah.
1: I can remember the 1 year the Titans do the man on the street thing great.
30: Right.
1: That is like their jam.
30: That's their
1: right?
30: thing.
1: And it could be awful if not done right, but right. they do it right. And remember the 1 year, the one lady, they show the logos and the one she was like Lightning McQueen. And so yeah, they did that again this year with lookalikes.
30: Yeah.
1: And they did a great job finding lookalike people for like Cam Scataboo and Big Dom.
30: Yeah.
1: But like to say when it actually became a thing, I'm not sure, but. They're showing off and they're showing out for these releases.
30: Absolutely. Videos. Showing up.
2: See, in 2016, pioneered by the Seahawks.
30: By the Seahawks?
2: That's according to Allen Iverson over here.
30: Okay. I got you. AI. Okay, good. I was like, wait, Allen Iverson. Oh, you got me. You got me. But that's kind of, I think, one of the starts of it is the schedule release social media-wise. And then after you get through all these videos, and I would say I've probably gotten through maybe, I would say about 8 or 9 teams, because they're lengthy. Like, okay, they're now starting to become like little short films, and I don't know if I'm ready for the short films of the NFL yet. Like, I love the schedule release. Get me to the schedule release. It should be a 2-minute limit. I mean, I'm looking at the Chiefs and what they've been able to do. That thing was like 8 minutes.
1: The Cowboys video, the TIA,
30: yes,
1: the Tyler Intelligence Agency, that was a little over 8 minutes.
30: Yeah, a little lengthy. Yeah, that's a short film. Okay,
1: you can get an Oscar nom for a film about that.
30: I think that's what we're trying to do. Guys are trying to get Emmys over here now. You know what I mean? Like, let's just give them Oscars, give them the awards now. So I guess, see, look, there you go, NFL. There you go. We just helped you out, BTJ and Jason. We've helped you out. NFL honors. Make sure you give out the social media award.
1: Right.
30: You can expand it now. Here's another now award at NFL Honors that could be given to one of the 32 teams, their social media teams, and how they break news or how they break the schedule release. So there you go. You have that. But the one thing I always do, and I do this every single year, when it comes to the schedule breakdown for me is always simple. I've done this as a player, whether I was in the NFL, college, or even now as an analyst, I do the same thing. When the schedule is released, I go through what I go through. And when I say go through, it's always want to know these things. Mm-hmm. And what I need to know is, first of all, where am I starting at? Where's week one? Am I home? Am I away?
1: Right, right.
30: And people don't realize, like, oh, the schedule is, oh, you know, you'll get the schedule. You're fine. No. Like, here's the week one schedule right here. Why is it so important? It's important because you finally put a face to week one. Like, your off season is, I'm working to get better. I'm working with my team. I'm working. But all of a sudden now, you've got a face that you're looking forward to see. You know, hey, every time you break it down now, if I'm looking at the Raiders schedule, right? Obviously, with my team, the Raiders.
1: Kirk, so, for those who don't know, it is your first time on Disney. Let them know what it is that you do.
30: Oh, as the Raiders color analyst, radio broadcaster for the football team, it's one of those things where now, if you're a player, every time you break it down, you're in the huddle during OTAs and minicamp. Hey, the Dolphins around the corner. The Dolphins around the corner. You see them. Week one, we're going to be ready. Let's go. Dolphins on 3. 1, 2, 3, Dolphins. Because that's the mindset now. Because you see it now. Because you're speaking like, okay, the Dolphins, that's week one. It's like, it's far, but yet it's right here. Opening weekend was September 13th, I believe, is the day of that game. Don't quote me on that. Is it September 13th?
2: Yeah, September 13th.
30: So Sunday, September 13th. I mean, we got like five games that week. I'm like, is it the 13th or is it the 6th? I mean, we got games over on one day. It was on a Friday in Australia, but yet it's on a Thursday in the USA. I'm just trying to figure it all out, people. But September 13th, obviously, with the the opening Sunday. But for a lot of these teams now, you do know who you're playing. You do know the opponent. You do know what you're striving for. You do know, you know, I can't wait to see them. You start to put it all together. And you put it together to a point where now you know where you open at. I do always look at, hey, where's the close at? What are we doing week 18? Where are we? Are we on the road? Are we at home? Usually week 18 has what? Playoff implications. So you want to know, hey, if we're fighting for a playoff spot or seeding or whatever it may be, who are we going up against? Who do I end with? Right? That's what the schedule I like to see too. Next thing is what everybody always wants to know. When do I get a break? I think everybody does that with their job. Hey, when's vacation? It's like as soon as you get the schedule for the year, it's like, hey, when's vacation?
2: When's that bye week? As soon as you get hired.
30: Yes. You get hired somewhere, you're like, hey, when does vacation start? And for the NFL players, I tell you this, when that schedule comes out, when is my bye week? And obviously, you want a much later bye week than an early bye week. And I've had them all. I've had the, you know, early bye weeks. I'm talking about bye weeks that come in like week four, week five. And then I've had those late bye weeks that come in the middle of the season. And you have the extremely late bye weeks, like the last of them. I don't know how the Dallas Cowboys got the last bye week, by the way.
2: Hey, week 14.
30: Yeah, they almost don't have a bye week until Christmas. That's how long they're going to play.
2: But we got to go a long time without a bye.
30: Exactly. Like that. Your depth will be tested. But you always want to know that, especially the guys who, the guys who have, big families, right? You always try to have that date, a weekend, to know, hey, there's a weekend that dad doesn't have to be at work or a husband doesn't have to go into work. So you're able to kind of plan something, maybe plan a trip, kind of just rejuvenate a little bit and kind of distance yourself from football and then get back. So you always don't know when the bye week. That's it. Always don't know when the bye week. For me, always, one thing, I say this because people might say, oh, you're California soft. No, I'm not California soft. I did play in Buffalo for 2 years, so I think I got that card. I got a pass, okay? But I always wanted to know, where am I at the last 4 weeks of the season? Like, do I need to go get a coat? Because we know, look, September doesn't matter. No matter where you are in the country, the weather's going to be perfect. The weather's going to be fine. September football, everything is great. The grass is green. It smells amazing. Everybody's, it's comfortable. Some places may be hotter than others, but you don't get the bad weather. But you get into that late December, early January, I need to know where I'm playing at. Am I playing in the snow? Am I going to play in some windy conditions? Or am I going to play in some temperatures that, you know what? I might need to figure out. I might need to layer up a little bit. Oh, and there's but that's just part of football. I get it. But those are also the games that I learned from family. Hey, brother, I'm not coming to see you play. So you're going to be on your own with a little bit. Like, either it's a road game and you're going to a cold weather city, or if you're playing in a cold weather city in that time of the year, fans, people, they're like, nah, I'm not going to come. I'm going to watch that one. That's one of the games I'm going to watch. So those are some of the things I looked at in the schedule. I always love that part of it. And, we're going to break down the schedule a little bit in the next hour. I can't wait to break down the Raiders schedule. And when possibly could Fernando Mendoza be taking the field, right? When you look at that schedule, I got a couple of spots up in there. So you got a question?
2: I said, no, that is the big question.
30: That's the big question. That's all we're going to talk about all offseason. Yeah, you get to the Raiders facility. That's people, everybody wants to know. I don't know anything. It's a competition. I like Kirk Cousins, right? First of all, guys named Kirk are pretty cool. So, obviously he's on my team, and I like that. But, a guy who I think I would love to really talk to about the schedule, but my guy Rich caught up with him already. So the head coach of the Kansas City Chiefs, Andy Reid, Rich Eisen. Before I hopped in, he had a chance to talk to Andy Reid. We'll hear that conversation coming up next right here on the Rich Eisen Show. Kirk Morrison's here filling in for Rich.
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27: 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The perfect 1-2 punch for your workday.
1: Remember when that was such a big deal?
30: He said, what? Oh,
1: remember
30: man.
1: That was such a big deal.
30: It's great, man. Back here on the Rich Eisen Show and some of your phone calls. I can't wait because is it too early now that we do have the schedule? So is it win-loss game time already?
1: I mean, the only problem is we usually have the schedules printed out.
30: Right. You know, hey. We do have them right here. Oh, I got them.
1: Oh, you got
30: them. Oh, I got them. I got the schedules right here.
1: I ain't got Nathan. Who am I, though? I'm just in the corner here.
30: Oh, man, 844-204-RICH, 844-204-RICH. If you want to get into the win-loss game, because you know where your team is playing, you know the date, you know the time. So we'll have all of that right here, 844-204-RICH. Also, watch the Disney Plus and the ESPN app. Follow us on Instagram and X, Rich Eisen Show. Before I got here, Rich had a chance to catch up with the head coach of the Kansas City Chiefs, none other than Andy Reid.
13: This man just got handed his 14th schedule for a regular season as a head coach of the Kansas City Chiefs. He is Andy Reid. How are you, Coach Reid? What is going on, man?
15: I'm doing great, Rich. How are you?
13: I feel this is like, you know, it's a holiday. It's a holiday getting a schedule. It's like, yeah. The juices begin to flow just even thinking about these matchups. What's the first thing you think of when you saw, or you thought of when you saw your schedule, Coach?
15: Yeah, so I looked at obviously the first game, which is a great one, great rivalry game with the Denver Broncos, and on Monday night, doesn't get any better than that. And then I kind of go through and glance at where the bye week is. You're always interested in that. You're interested in the night games that you have and Thursday game, and in our case, a couple Thursday games, actually back-to-back mm-hmm. Thursday games. And then, you know, you go from there. So it's kind of a neat deal. We're playing on Thanksgiving. So
13: yep.
15: That's always a good time too.
13: Yeah, and so, you know, again, we're doing this the day after the schedule's out, so we're just taking a look at it here. When you said you're looking at night games, you're looking at bye weeks, you see two night games and a bye week in the first 5 weeks. Do you like a week five bye, Coach? You're fine.
15: Yeah,
13: with that?
15: I'm okay. You know, I'm kind of nutty about that. Whoever we're playing, we play. Whenever we play them, and then you go do your thing. I don't get caught up too much on. You know, what it looks like or doesn't look like. These are all good football teams and at this level, and you got to play them somewhere. And so, and at some time, and let's get ourselves ready and go.
13: And so week five bye is something that what would be the benefit for a week five bye?
15: Sure. Well, you just came out of a long training camp. You have an opportunity to play four games against good opponents. And so you take that time and you kind of rekindle it up. We get a mini bye there down a little bit further with the two Thursday back-to-back games before we play the Cincinnati Bengals. You get a mini bye there for 10 days and to get yourself ready to play against a good team. And you know, you take advantage of those times and get yourself going and ready for the rest of the season.
3: Yeah, and then, you know, obviously you got to play them when you play them. But weeks 12 through 14, you mentioned those Thursday nighters. Week 12 is the Thanksgiving game, and then the league does like to put a Thursday night after Thanksgiving between two teams that play on Thanksgiving. So it is a regular week's worth complement of rest in between games for a normally otherwise short week. You're at the Rams on that one, and then you're at Cincinnati the following Sunday. There is a mini bye, but it is still three in a row on the road. I'm sure you've done that before multiple times. What's the challenges for something like that, Andy?
15: Sure. Well, they're all good teams. We play Buffalo for the first one, and you've got the Rams, Buffalo, and then you've got Cincinnati. So they're all three are really good football teams. That, to me, kind of charges it up. You know, you don't have to say much to the guys about getting fired up. So it doesn't matter the days or where you play. It's the teams that you're playing are explosive football teams on both sides of the ball and special teams, for that matter. And that fires you up. So it really doesn't matter. I mean, listen, we'll go play in the McDonald's parking lot. As long as they're giving out cheeseburgers, right?
3: We're ready to go. That's right, of course.
15: That's right.
3: I know that. I know you're not going for the chicken sandwich.
15: That's right, no chicken sandwich.
3: I got that.
15: Or nuggets.
3: I understand. That's a good one. I'm calling back some of your commercial work right there. I picked up on that one. And then you take a look at the schedule. And you see how you're finishing as well. I mean, your last four, you've got the defending AFC champion New England Patriots coming to your house on a Monday night. Then you've got San Francisco after that, a visit out here to take on the Chargers before you have Vegas at home. What is the plan about finishing? I mean, how does one prepare for something like that, Coach? Because, again, you've been there, you've done that. It's not like you're seeing things for the first time.
15: Yeah. Well, you better be ready. You better be ready to go all the way through this season. And you finish with two AFC West opponents, so you better not relax. And those two teams right there, make sure that you don't do that. And so that's a positive. The guys see that. They understand it. And they know how the season goes. It's a long season. A lot of things can happen. There are always ups and downs, and you just keep pounding forward.
3: Andy Reid here on the Rich Eisen Show. All right, let's get right to it here. Looking at weeks 1 through 18, I know we're sitting here in the middle of May. What week do we see Patrick Mahomes as the starting quarterback of the Kansas City Chiefs, Andy Reid?
15: Oh, Rich, man.
3: Oh, yeah. I went there. Just straight through. Yeah. I walked through the door with you, right through the front door.
15: Yeah, listen, I can tell you, I'm not Confucius at all, but I can tell you that we're sitting here and you know, I hear people say, well, he's ahead of schedule. I'm not sure who makes a schedule, so everybody's different. I would tell you, though, that he spent a ton of time here, and he's getting better every day. He's not taking any setbacks, and that's what you look for. You're making sure that as you push him, which Julie, our trainer, is doing, the real trainer, actually. If you go back to the commercial, she's the real trainer.
3: Yes.
15: In the picture. So she's pushing him, and he wants more. And so I would tell you he's doing very well, but it's a day-to-day thing. And as long as he keeps making the progress forward, you know, maybe you have a chance to see him the first game. But again, we'll play that as we go.
3: Well, in my world, where I sit in front of a microphone and talking to people, television, this, that, radio callers and things of that nature, basically outside of your world, the notion that the league, the NFL and its schedule makers put your team at home Monday night, Denver Broncos defending AFC West champs in your house in week one means the league believes Patrick Mahomes will be the starting quarterback that night and might have gotten some sort of indication. Is there any?
15: Well, deep down, Roger Goodell wanted to be a physical therapist. So he said, listen, the two of the top quarterbacks in the National Football League need some motivation to get themselves back on the football field.
3: That works.
15: So let's put them against each other. Let's just put them against each other, and we'll see what happens. So here we sit. But we wouldn't want it any other way. I don't think Denver would want it any other way. This is a great thing. And if the guys can be there, they're going to be there. And both of them are great competitors. And we'll just see where it all goes.
3: What are you obviously you're going to take the cue from, as you mentioned, trainer, medical staff. And again, this is not your first rodeo on this front either, Andy Reid. But what do you want to see? Your eyeball, your gut, your feel. What do you want to see from Mahomes July, August, so you can feel comfortable taking the advice from the medical staff?
15: Yeah, there's probably a couple of things. You want to make sure that it's healed, number one, and that he can keep himself out of harm's way as needed. In other words, be able to play the game. And, you know, if you can't do that, then you got to spend more time getting yourself to be able to do that. And we'll keep a close eye on that. And if that decision needs to be made and when it needs to be made, we'll make that. But, we're obviously not going to just throw him out there to throw him out there. And I know his competitive nature is he's going to want to play. But we've got to evaluate all that as we go forward.
3: And then, you know, last one for you on this. It's new for him, although, you know, his healing powers we've seen before. My gosh, that time on a quarterback sneak where his kneecap wound up on the side of his leg, and I thought his year was over, and it was the exact opposite. That said, what are you seeing from him in his rehab when he's around and how he's attacking it, if there's anything different, any sort of sensibility you see from him differently with a chip on his shoulder about this injury potentially?
15: Yeah, it was funny you mentioned that game that was in Denver, by the way. And
3: right.
15: And so he was trying to talk me in at halftime of going back in the game. So I mean that's how this guy is wired.
3: Right.
15: And it's a great thing, but at the same time, you know, you gotta make sure that it's everything's right. And I wish everybody could see how he's gone about his business on getting himself ready. It's a pretty impressive deal. 7 hours in the building every day. Every day he's in here and going and working. And so, but at the same time, he's still got a lot left in his career, and you don't want to put him in a bad position there. So we keep a close eye on it. We got great people here that do that, and with our trainer, Rick Burkholder, our head trainer, our medical staff, doctors, and Julie is, I'll put her against any PT in the league. I mean, she's a good one.
3: Andy Reid here on the Rich Eisen Show. A few minutes left with the Chiefs head coach. Kurt Cignetti in Indiana had a line about his new quarterback from TCU, saying that he introduced him to his two new best friends, a running game and a defense, and he winked at the media, and it was really great. So I want to talk about those two aspects of what might help Mahomes here, right, in his return from injury. The running game, couldn't help but notice the signing, obviously, of the defending Super Bowl MVP and Kenneth Walker III, and the last 1,000-yard rusher you've been fortunate enough to field was Kareem Hunt in his first season in the pros back in 2017. How much should Chiefs fans expect to see your new free agent running back run the football, Coach?
15: Yeah, he's a heck of a player. What a great year he had, Jamie. That's and the Seattle Seahawks, what a great year they had. So we were very excited to get him on board. Brett Veach and his crew did a great job of getting him here, along with Ken's agent. They orchestrated this thing to where he could be a Kansas City Chief, and heck, we'll utilize him. I mean, he's a great thing to add to, great addition to the offense. And I think he's excited to be here. He's been here every day during the OTAs, working his tail off. And I think he's really looking forward to the opportunity of playing. And so, you know, I guess we'll have to use him, Rich. I mean,
3: yeah. But more than we've accustomed to maybe see you run the football or dedicate to running the football on a week-to-week basis?
15: Yeah. So we'll utilize him. We utilize Kareem. I was lucky to have some pretty good running backs when I was in Philadelphia, and we utilized those guys. And Pacheco came up a couple yards short of 1,000 yards. So
3: right.
15: I know. Listen, when you go to BYU, Rich, it's like going to Michigan, except even a little bit better, right? So I went to BYU. We get tagged. We're not into tattoos, but if we have a tattoo, it would say pass game, right?
3: Right. You know, yes.
15: Right over our heart, right over the heart, and that's what we'd have. So, but anyways, we'll run the ball. We're going to try to do whatever we can to score points. Doggone. I mean, they're hard to come by in this league, and if we have to throw it, we'll throw it. If we have to run it, we'll run it. And heck, if we can do both good, we'll do both good.
3: And obviously, if you get the points and you stop the other team, that's how you get wins. I could not help but notice the first four draft choices for the Kansas City Chiefs this year, all on the defensive side of the ball, starting with Mansoor Delane, who you traded up to go get. What do you like about this kid and the others that you got defensively that might give Spagnuolo a few more arrows in his quiver, Coach?
15: Yeah, we lost a few of the secondary players to free agency and trade. So bringing him in gives us a legitimate corner there to go along with the guys that we have here, but a very good corner. He was tremendous at the college level, and we anticipate he'll do the same here. And Spags utilizes those guys and relies on them too. So, and then we've got a defensive tackle, a defensive end. I mean, we've got some nice additions that we can add in there. We're lucky enough to have a couple, first round picks, so that we were able to put some people in place there that Spags will use.
3: And I'm sure, you know, coaches don't look gift horses in the mouth, and you've got an all-time great thoroughbred in Travis Kelce deciding to continue to play. So I'll ask you the question about him this way. Why do you think he came back to play? Why do you think he's still out there with you?
15: Well, I think he loves the game. That's what I think. And he still can play. And so those things help. But he surely didn't want to leave on the year that we had. I mean, that's not... He made that clear right after the season. So he wanted to come back, and we worked out his contract to where his contract was up, so we had to redo the contract, and that part worked out, and here we sit. So look forward to having him here. He's been up here and doing his thing, and I think he's excited to be here.
3: Did he call you personally to say, hey, this is going down, I'm coming back? Did he give you a ring, or did you?
15: Yeah, he didn't have. We talked about right the day after the season. So, and he told me, he says, "Listen, we get this thing worked out. I'd love to be back." So, so we dug in on that, and then here he is. You know, we all love Travis. He's a Chief, and we appreciate him. And it's amazing. I wish I had that energy now. I'm not sure I had the energy when I was his age. So, I mean, but this guy, he wants to fight you if you take him out of the game or take him out of practice or anything else. And,
3: oh, he saw that in the Super Bowl, Coach. We saw that.
15: That's what I'm saying. But I'd much rather have it that way. So, you know, I'd much rather have it that way. I don't like guys that want to duck out of the game. I want them to cherish being in there and cherish every play. And that guy does it better than anybody.
3: Well, last one for you before I let you go, and I appreciate the time here. Again, not to cause you to be introspective or put you in that direction, since that's not usually maybe your default, but this is year 14 for you in Kansas City, the same number of years you coached the Philadelphia Eagles. When you hear that, what do you think?
15: I'm old. 28 years as a head coach, man. That's like dog years, right?
3: You're grizzled. You're not old, man.
15: No,
3: you're grizzled.
15: I know, but I love it.
3: You're experienced.
15: That's right.
3: You know,
15: I love every minute of it. I put a Tommy Bahama shirt on, go to work, and enjoy it, man. That's I get to be around these young guys, and they keep me young and at heart. And then when I'm doing shows like this, and I have to look at myself in this camera right here, I go, doggone, man.
3: You look great. So, we got to get you a more high-definition camera. Don't worry about it. We can put a filter on you. We can do that sort of thing. Don't worry about it. But in all seriousness,
15: right,
3: though, I remember when Holmgren was a coach of Seattle longer than he was in Green Bay, where, you know, you obviously were an assistant. And I'm like, man, like you're almost at that point in time of your career there in Kansas City.
15: Yeah, we're tied. We'll be tied this year. So 14 Philly, 14 here, and listen, I'm excited. There's one, when you think about this, Rich, we're one out of 32 guys in the whole world that have a chance to do what we're doing as head coaches. And that's an honor. I mean, and so I cherish every day of it. I have since I was in Philadelphia. I cherish it when I was a tight end coach for the Green Bay Packers and quarterback coach for the Green Bay Packers. And loved every minute of it. And now here I'm sitting doing this thing. So every day is something. And you got highs and lows in it, but that's all part of life. We're just a microcosm of life, and you come in and you duke it out, you challenge yourself, you challenge guys around you, they challenge you, and here we go, man. And you try to work off of each other's, you know, whatever your strength is, Rich, you're going to cover up my weakness and vice versa, and let's go. Let's put it together.
3: Coach, thanks for the time. Appreciate it.

0: And so they lead you to a room. 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I mean, poor lighting. And then they walk you to the table and you sit down. But before you sit down, you look and Andy Reid is sitting down. Mm-hmm. Then he starts to rise and he keeps rising and he keeps rising and he finally uses his foot. And I'm like, okay, this is really Andy Reid. Sticks his hands out. Hey, I'm Andy Reid, head coach, Philadelphia Eagles. And I'm like, I know who you are, and I'm Kirk Morrison. And it's like Steve Spagnuolo, Stetidex. It was just crazy just thinking about that moment for me. But that's like my Andy Reid story that I always love. So every time I see him, I reminded it because he was supposed to select me with the pick in that second round, and he didn't do it. And I let him know about it every day. Let him know. Okay. Yep.
1: You know who he drafted?
0: Yeah, my best friend. So it's like, yeah, it's all good, though. Things worked out for a reason. So, but great to have Andy Reid on the show. And obviously, we got the timeline of what we expect. And we'll come back and kind of dissect that just a little bit because he did give us some Mahomes news there.
1: Yep.
0: So do we expect him sooner rather than later? We'll discuss that next right here on The Rich Eisen Show.
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6: And Commanders. So that trade, the Washington Commanders acquiring Alex Smith, I always remember, because I was getting ready for dinner at the Super Bowl that year. That it was 2018, right? 2018? So
7: yes, it was, yep.
6: Getting ready for a dinner amongst colleagues, and this is the day and age that we're in now. It's crazy. It was 8 years ago, the 2018, that we're getting ready, and everyone's phone started just going off. Boom, boom, boom. Like, everybody's notifications. Like, what is going on?
7: It was a Tuesday as well.
6: Tuesday. It was a Tuesday night. That's what I remember. It was a Tuesday night. We're all getting ready for dinner. We're all walking in. I think a lot of NFL guys and just a couple of agents and general managers. We're all, you know, just having a good time. And everybody's phone, like, literally just starts going crazy. And we all sit down and we read the notification. The Kansas City Chiefs are trading quarterback Alex Smith to the Washington Commander. We're like, wait, what? I mean, we're in the Super Bowl. This is the Chiefs. They come off a playoff appearance, and they're going to make this trade for one. Patrick Mahomes will now be the starter. They trade away Alex. Patrick becomes a starter, and how crazy, like, the rest is history. The rest is history. And so fast forward to where we are right now currently, and so it makes you think. Because I look at this schedule release, and everyone's saying, like, oh, man, the Denver Broncos, they open up against this team and that team. And they play, what is it, like 7 of 8 or 7 teams last year that made the playoffs. I kind of laugh and say, but do we not consider the Kansas City Chiefs a playoff team? Now, look, I get it, people. I know. They went 6-11. Yeah, they didn't make the playoffs. But I feel like for a team that went 6-11, we sure do carry them with the weight of a playoff team, right? And the Denver Broncos have to play them twice. They open up, obviously, here's the schedule. They open up on September 14th, that Monday night game versus Denver. So Denver comes to Kansas City. And then you have the rematch a little bit later on in week number 8. But I just think it's hilarious when I see the schedule people, or the people who talk about the schedule and say, well, this team is playing against you know, X amount of teams that made the playoffs last year. Do you not consider the Kansas City Chiefs one of those teams that could have been a playoff team had Patrick Mahomes been healthy? Are the Detroit Lions not a team that, even though they didn't make the playoffs, but aren't they playoff type worthy? So I always laugh at how we look at last year's teams that made the playoffs, and you really think that are they going to be those same types of teams? It's crazy. The teams, there's going to be a team or two that don't make the playoffs from last year. That's just part of the way the NFL works. I just don't know when I'll see Patrick Mahomes. Will we see him at the beginning of the season, middle of the season, or end of the season? We don't know. I mean, these injuries, the ACLs, I feel like when you used to have the ACL, you're done for like, what, a year and a half. Now dudes is done, and they come back in 6 months.
7: For ACL?
6: ACL, like, oh, yeah, go ahead. Put some Robitussin on. You'll be all right in about 6 months. You know what I mean? Like, I'm looking at Micah Parsons over there doing beach workouts already. I'm like, dude, you just tore it, like, what, 5 months ago, and he's already back doing workouts and doing workouts. I think that's what this season's really about right now.
7: Tussin is a miracle cure.
6: It is. It's a cure. Some Tussin and ginger ale. Those are the two mixes that, like, you put those together, all of a sudden the body just feels so much better.
7: Cure anything.
6: But, I mean, I think when you look now moving forward, that's going to be what this season's about is when Patrick Mahomes, because I think Bo Nix as well. I mean, you know, I'm giving Bo Nix his credit as well. I mean, there's a guy that should have been starting that AFC championship game, but took his team into a division championship last year. So the reigning division champions is Bo Nix, and then you got a team that we think can get back to where they once were after going on a almost three-peat just a couple seasons ago in the Kansas City Chiefs, but it's all predicated on Patrick Mahomes' health. And I get it. Andy Reid, this team went all defense, but we know as long as you got number 15, you've got an opportunity and you've got a chance. So I consider them a team that, yeah, they're probably a playoff team. I'll be real with you. Probably a playoff team this year. Except when they play against the Raiders. Now, I don't want to see all that, okay? I'd rather, hey, is it Justin Fields or is it Patrick Mahomes? I'm going to go with Fields first. You know what I'm saying? Let Patrick heal up. Make sure he's doing all that. Make sure he heals up. But that's a big storyline going into the 2026 season for the NFL is when will Patrick Mahomes be ready to go? The only people who know that is Andy Reid and obviously Patrick Mahomes.
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26: 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Earlier on the show, Chiefs head coach Andy Reid. Coming up, Golf Channel analyst Randall Chamblee, senior NBA writer for The Athletic, Joe Varden, NFL VP of Broadcast Planning, Mike North. And now, filling in for Rich, it's Kirk Morrison.
6: Hour number two of the Rich Eisen Show. I am here. I'm Kirk Morrison, filling in for Rich. Much deserved day off for Rich. I know he's been working like crazy, and I try to come in and give him a little bit of relief. So they go to the bullpen. They bring in the 8-year NFL veteran, current Raiders color analyst, and ESPN college football analyst. So it's been a great week of sports talk and conversation. Like, it kind of started earlier in the week with, like, Lane Kiffin and Ole Miss, and it's, like, gotten out to, like, the PGA championship going on right now in golf. We're standing by for Brandon Chamblee. I can't wait to get his thoughts on the opening round and as we get into round two today and what's been going on there. Basketball is still happening. I know that Oklahoma City and New York right now, they're already in the conference finals, but we still await their opponents for the conference final. Even got in a little bit of hockey, by the way, last night. Shout out to the Golden Knights. They go out and – are you a Ducks fan, Jason? Because you sure did, like, look up. You're a Ducks fan?
28: They had an amazing goal.
6: Okay. Oh, you saw that goal last night?
28: I'm a Kings fan.
6: Marner, okay, you're a Kings fan. Yeah. You've been out of it for a while. So, I love the playoff atmosphere when it comes to sports in general. Not just NFL, not just, baseball or basketball. The best has always been hockey for me, especially because they always come down to, like, just one shot, right? Usually overtime, third period. But last night was just a beatdown. So the Vegas Knights close out that series over the Anaheim Ducks. And so I've watched through that now. We kind of move on. Baseball is always, like, kind of in, like, the afterthought. For me, baseball is just kind of there. And now that the schedule release for the NFL is over, you're kind of dipping into the NBA. But when the NBA has those days off, I get a chance to watch a little bit of baseball. I'm still trying to figure out who is the best team. I mean, every day it's like Yankees fans are upset because they're not playing the way they're supposed to. Dodger fans are upset at somebody. I'm like, you just won back-to-back World Series. Like, who are you mad at? Like,
1: right?
6: It's like, what do you want to be mad about? You can't win them all. You know what I mean?
1: But well,
6: you can't win them all, man. Hey. Let's be real. You can't win them all. But those are some of the types of things that I've kind of looked at over the last couple of weeks. I'm also, too, by the way, going to break down the Raiders' schedule. So that's coming up here as well. The Raiders release their schedule. I'll give my breakdown because it has a lot, I think, of storylines going into the season. Fernando Mendoza, Kirk Cousins, and also new head coach Clint Kubiak. So a lot to get to as far as that, and also some other team schedules that we have not had a chance to break down. I know Rich is going to probably break down the Jets schedule because I know he's looking at that one, but that'll probably be coming up next week, or I'll give you what I think about the teams that were shut out. Shut out. There were five teams, by the way, shut out of prime time, guys. You know that? Like, I always thought the NFL would give, like, everybody, you get a charity game, you know, on prime time, a standalone. Like, shout out to one of my guys, man. He gave me the tweet yesterday. Like the Raiders, you couldn't even put us on Tubi. You know what I'm saying? You couldn't put us on something.
1: I mean, come on. Give us
6: anything. But we pause now because, look, there is a major going on, and the PGA is taking place right now at Aronimink Golf Club over in Newton Square, Pennsylvania. And my guy breaking it down for us is Brando Chambly, the golf analyst from the Golf Channel. And, Brando, what's up, man? How we doing today? Just get right into it. What did we see in round number one that makes us look a little bit more of a focused eye as we have this round two that's ongoing right now?
2: I think the golf course won in round number one.
6: Sure,
2: it certainly surprised everybody. Everybody was talking about how it kind of seemed like a pushover, right? Monday, Tuesday, Wednesday, how the fairways were wide, there were no trees, the rough wasn't very thick. I didn't hear any bitching the first 3 days, and that is so unusual for any major championship. But it was almost as if these guys just thought it was going to be a walk in the park. The last time they played here, you know, 2018, there were five scores of 62, so there was a sense that the course was going to be pretty simple. Anything but yesterday. Lowest score yesterday was 67, and it's playing brutally tough this morning. Cold conditions, the rough is a bigger factor. So Rory McIlroy was a big surprise in round number one. Bryson DeChambeau was a big surprise, shooting 76. Scottie Scheffler played some really solid golf yesterday, but there were a number of surprises because there were seven players tied for the lead after round one.
6: You know, Brando, as I look at the scoreboard now kind of currently and what you talked about from yesterday, there's nobody kind of just walking away. We always want to look at who's that early guy that's just kind of walking away from the field. But he's our leader for the weekend. But it seems like everything's jumbled up. You know, one guy's pretty much, you have a group of guys who are one, two, or three shots off the lead right now. How does this kind of play out when you're talking about the cut today on a Friday?
2: Well, the cut's probably going to get to four over par, five over par. The players that played late yesterday, early today, were on the wrong side of that cut. It blew yesterday afternoon. It was real cold this morning and blowing. But just at the top of the leaderboard, again, since they've been playing majors since 1860, there had never been 33 players after round number one within two shots of the lead. And that's what we had yesterday. So it's a bit like, you know, a marathon where everybody's starting in different places on the track and you really don't know who's leading till the final round. And it's kind of got that feel to it. You know, it's not as ominous as Oakmont, or it doesn't look as ominous as an Oakmont. You know, the course sort of just pickpockets you all day long. It's like paper cuts all day long. So I can't say that I've ever sat at a golf tournament, and I've been here now, it's the fifth day, where I have less of a feel for what type of player it's going to divine out. At this point right now, it looks like nobody's going to avoid the train wrecks, and it's going to be more of a scrambling and a putting contest.
6: Yeah, Brando, I would love to just get your thoughts on this one, because when you have a course like this, and you've mentioned it, the way that it's starting to play, then how do you win this tournament? Because it seems like it's a little bit different than everything else. How do you win this tournament? But also, keep the patience on where you're used to scoring. And this is all about, honestly, a par is actually your friend when it comes to this course, right?
2: It is. You know, again, there's been relatively few big tournaments played here. But the three where we do have data, great data, the players that have won were, so those three, they were first in strokes gained putting, first in strokes gained putting, and third in strokes gained putting. So it's pretty clear previously that this has been sort of just a putting contest. And if I start to look at all the data right now, the data that most looks like the leaderboard is who's putting well. So thus far, it's been a bit of a scrambling contest. I mean, obviously, someone could ball strike their way to winning. But as of yet, it doesn't look like anybody can go through here and find all the fairways and find all the greens and hit it very close out of the rough. So it's a bit like, you know, you're at a party and a guy looks like an accountant.
6: Yeah.
2: And he turns out to be a Navy SEAL. And that's what a Ronimic is.
6: Yeah. Brandon Chamblee, the Golf Channel analyst, joining us here on the Rich Eisen Show. Kirk Morrison here filling in for Rich. One of the things that I've enjoyed this year is that we've had some first-time winners on the PGA. And you've seen that week in and week out. And is there anybody that you think can kind of make a name for themselves this weekend? It's playing some good golf right now, but it's a name that, hey, we should just keep our eye on as this tournament continues.
2: Well, Alex Smalley's never won before.
6: Right.
2: And you know, the last time I looked, he was right up at the top of the leaderboard. Hideki Matsuyama, who's a phenomenal scrambler, is up there. Yeah. Alex is one of those guys that gets on tour. He's not really long enough to where he's going to get out there and razzle dazzle you.
6: Right.
2: But when you actually start digging into the data, you're like, oh, okay. It makes sense why he's there. You know, he's from the data standpoint, he's a sort of a top 20 player. His world rank is 78, but, you know, he doesn't have all that power. This golf course is not that long. It's only 7,300 yards long. So by tour standards, that's pretty short. But in general, Kurt, I'm just saying, you go back now 14 years on the PGA Tour,
6: wow,
2: and you're almost, so we're talking 57 majors in a row where there's absolutely no surprises in major championships. The average world rank of the major championship winner in the last 14 years has been better than 15th in the world. So the game is almost without underdog stories anymore, whereas there used to be an underdog story almost every year in a major. Right. It almost never happens anymore. It's the Scottie Schefflers.
6: Right.
2: It's the Bryson DeChambeaus. It's the Brooks Koepkas, and it's the Rory McIlroys. Scotty and Rory have won four of the last five major championships. And right now, even though Scotty looks a little out of sorts, he's only – well, he's two back as we speak. So, you know, it looks like Scotty's to win or lose at the moment, because I have a feeling at some point over the next couple of days it will occur to the players not particularly experienced at the top of this leaderboard what they're doing.
6: Yeah, what is the expectation for Scottie Scheffler? Obviously, it's always at the top, it's winning. But the expectation is I'm watching him week in and week out. I think what last week was a runner-up opportunity for him. But how do you describe his year, his season so far?
2: Well, he's played the worst golf that he's played in the last 5 years. He's played this year,
6: mm-hmm,
2: and he's still,
6: yeah,
2: by far the best player on tour. That'll tell you the distance between where he was the last two or three years and where everybody else was.
6: Mm-hmm.
2: So, again, he's not played particularly well by his standards this year, but he's still miles ahead of everybody else. We're looking at it as Scottie Scheffler, potentially one of the greatest players of all time. Certainly a player I didn't expect to see again post Tiger Woods.
6: Mm-hmm.
2: He has separated himself in maybe not exactly the same way Tiger Woods had, maybe not quite to the extent that Tiger Woods has, but he has separated himself in a way I never thought I would see again. He is demonstrably the best player in the world. You could cherry pick Rory McIlroy's best ever year over almost 20 years playing the PGA Tour, and you're not going to find a year where he's as good as Scottie Scheffler has been. So what we're looking at is one of the greatest players of all time, still in the prime of his career.
6: Wow, that's unbelievable. Brandon Chamblee joining us, golf analyst right here on the Rich Eisen Show. And something cool that's been happening, I believe it's been this week, Brando, and I'm a big – I won't say I'm a big, huge analytics guy, but there are certain things that analytics gives me, and I'm like, oh, okay, I like that. But I believe, I want to say the Golf Channel has showed the swings of a lot of the players. And I believe they had Xander Schauffele, Scottie Scheffler, Rory McIlroy, and they just had a silhouette of a golfer, and the golfer swings, and it said, oh, that's Rory, that's Tiger 2000, that's LeBron James, that's Michael Block. And I'm saying, how do these guys know just off the setup, just off the swing, the downswing, the upswing? How much does analytics, or how much did you or anybody else watch other people's swings while playing just to see what they're doing, how they're generating the power? I just thought it was fascinating. And how much does that go into also watching other golfers and how they go about their business?
2: Yeah, that was a fun bit. It was a good social media bit. I'm not exactly sure who put that together, whether it was CBS or PGA of America or ESPN, whoever did it, it was a good bit. But I can just tell you that you're not going to stump golfers at all. You're not going to stump professional golfers. You throw up golf swings. Yeah. You can black it out. You can hide it. They know the second. They know almost from the setup. They know before it can swing, just mannerisms, the way someone grips it. You know, I could just look at Scottie Scheffler's hands. I could see nothing else. I'd know it was Scottie Scheffler. I could see his feet. I'd know it was Scottie Scheffler. And it's that way with every single player that you've ever seen swing a golf club. It doesn't matter if it's LeBron James or Charles Barkley or Annika Sorenstam or Nelly Korda. You're just going to know it. It's a good bit. Yeah. It really is. I think it's really resonated. I mean, you talking about it certainly is evidence of that. But it just speaks to how nuts golfers are about golf swings.
6: But I think it also shows that where the PGA is actually moving to in terms of just the social media access, the players and the access that they give us and where the game is going. Obviously, the big conversation piece is always the live golfers and what's going to be the future for those guys. Is there a path back to the PGA Tour? What other types of conversations are being had right now about possibly those guys returning back to tour at some point? Because you get spoiled, right, Brando? You get spoiled seeing the field the way that it is with some of the best being a part of it. But we know once the major's over, those guys go back to that course, I mean, to their league, and then you're looking at the guys who are a part of the tour.
2: Well, I wouldn't say it's the fault of golf or the fault of the PGA Tour that the best players in the world are not playing together. Right. It's the players who chose to take the profit over the principal.
6: Correct.
2: They left and chose to go play tournaments that hardly anybody's watching and certainly don't mean anything historically and have no legacy. And subsequently, with the exception of Bryson, and you could even argue now Bryson is struggling, pretty much everybody who's gone to live, their game has fallen off demonstrably. So, you know, they chose to go play in events that nobody watches, nobody cares about, that have no meaning. And when they do come back to play major championships, you know, it's the one place where they can play now and claw for some relevancy. So you got to believe that they are highly motivated when they come back. Now, we can argue whether or not that's the ideal place to be in to play the game. But there's a lot of debate about whether or not even LIV will hang on next year, because I doubt it's going to be any private equity, any investors anywhere in the world that want to ante up with all of those expenditures in the line. They still got to pay, from what I understand, half of John Rahm's guarantee, which is something in the neighborhood of $175, $200 million. Nobody wants to pay that. Yeah. Nobody wants to pay what Bryson DeChambeau seems to think that he's worth. But if it does hang on, they're going to be playing for pennies on the dollar. It's highly unlikely that anybody's going to go watch that. But the way I understand it, John Rahm's still contracted to play 2-3 more years. How you get those players back is something that has occupied most of the conversation in the game of golf, because they're going to have to come back and pay huge fines to come back.
6: Right.
2: They're going to have to come back and play some time penalties, spend some time in the penalty box, so to speak. Not going to just be able to. There's very few of them that are even exempt.
6: Right.
2: And the ones that are, when they come back, they're probably going to have to play lesser events before they get onto the signature events. So it's going to be a while, and the road back is going to be punitive, and it's going to be bumpy.
6: Yeah, that's what I'm going to enjoy this weekend, of seeing all the great golfers together. And then I'll ask you, when it comes Sunday, what do you think is that final score? Where do you think someone has to get to win this tournament?
2: Well, right now, it's not looking like anybody's going to get to double digits.
6: Wow. Okay.
2: You know, although tomorrow it's going to feel like June. Right now, it feels like February here. It's been kind of chilly the last couple of days. Very chilly by my standards. I live in Scottsdale, Arizona. But anyway, tomorrow it's supposed to be warm. And those scores, I suspect, will get it lower because guys will hit it farther. But 8-7, 8 under par is kind of what it feels like right now. And I picked Scottie Scheffler to win Wednesday night. Really went out on some curve. I picked the number one player in the world to win. But I'm sticking with him as we speak. He's in a great spot. He's just two back, and he's gotten off to slow starts this year, but closed really, really fast.
6: Yeah, you know, Brando, right now, the swagger of Minwoo Lee, I would love to see him go ahead and hold up that Wanamaker trophy.
2: That'd be a popular win.
6: He'd be a much popular guy, for sure. Well, I'll let you get back to the golf course. I know it's fun being out there and seeing all the great golfers, and so I appreciate the time as always, Brando. And, we'll talk to you soon.
2: Look forward to it, Kurt. Take care.
6: Thank you. That's the golf analyst from the Golf Channel, Brandon Chambly joining us. And look, I'm a big major tournaments guy, whether it's the PGA, the Masters, not just in golf, even in tennis, right? You got the French Open coming up. Wimbledon's coming up. So I love the major tournament because it brings, it's a buzz around it. Mm-hmm. Like there's tournaments that happen throughout the year, but there's a buzz around it. And obviously my wife kind of hates this because I always bring my conversations back to football.
1: Okay.
6: She's like, why is everything always got to come back to football? I was like, because that's what I grew up on. That's what I know.
28: My life.
6: And that's what the NFL realized. Is how do we make our regular games feel bigger than what they really are? Like, what did we do? They realized that the NBA had Christmas Day for so long, and I've been to a Christmas game. I've been to a Christmas game. Me and my wife been to a Christmas Day game mm-hmm. in New York.
1: That's nice.
6: And she was like, wow, this feels different. Yeah, because it's Christmas Day. It's the New York Knicks. It's basketball on a day that everybody's watching, or it's a hot ticket to get to. And so I think the NFL has done a good job at doing what? Finding moments that have always been with family, but how about sharing family and sports together, which is Thanksgiving Eve. Like Thanksgiving Eve was always wasn't that the time that you go back to hang out with all your high school buddies?
1: Yeah.
6: Right?
1: Yeah. That was like the good going out night.
6: The good going out night. Yeah. Thursday night.
1: Everybody comes home from college.
6: Wednesday night, Thanksgiving Eve, you go out, see all your buddies from high school and college and all the people back at home. And now guess what? We can go to a bar and watch a football game, right? We can now go watch football.
1: Football is family, Kirk, isn't that?
6: Football is family. And there's the Thanksgiving week games. Wednesday night, Thanksgiving Eve, guess what? Right here in Los Angeles, right down the street at SoFi Stadium, Packers versus Rams. I'll tell you this. I think a lot of people from Green Bay, Wisconsin, may be trying to spend the holiday, Thanksgiving holiday, here in Los Angeles. Why not? Would you rather be in Green Bay or in El Segundo?
1: With all due respect, Inglewood? We went to Green Bay for the draft. Tremendous people, tremendous place.
6: But, oh, it's a great place.
1: Yeah, I live here for a reason.
6: Yeah, a great place. love Green Bay. I mean, Title Town, sure. You know, the Hotel Kohler across the street. they know me over there, by the way. Shout out Hotel Kohler.
1: Hey.
6: But... You know what I mean? Like, would you rather be here or would you rather be there at that time of year we're talking about?
1: The Rams should take a note from the Sixers and they should start geotagging their tickets. That way, Packers fans just can't come and invade because what you're saying is true.
6: Yeah, and then we got three games, obviously, on Thursday for Thanksgiving. And look, I keep telling you, like, the NFL sees the opportunity, kind of like majors. How do we make a regular season game feel like a major, feel like a championship, even though your championship is months away, but you want to make the game feel bigger. The stage feels bigger. And I know some players are against the whole international series, but my friends at the NFL, buddies of mine who work there, who just tell me, if you have not been to an international game yet, this international series, I think it's 9 games. If you have not been to an international game, when your team is playing, you need to go. Or if you just want to go just to go check it out, you should. Because I promise you, I've had buddies of mine that have went. I've had friends of mine who follow their team that they've went. I've played in an international series game before. And people who have not, I think, participated in it, they may sometimes, I don't care about it. The NFL, what are they doing? It is almost as, it has a Super Bowl type of atmosphere. It's the same thing when we see like the club soccer teams come here and play. The atmosphere in these arenas, in these stadiums, it's unbelievable. You get the same thing with the NFL as well. So I get what's going on. I get what's happening, especially around this time when the majors are happening in golf. Yes, you make the little things seem so much bigger, and that's what's going on. But the best thing going right now is my Raiders schedule because I can't wait to break it down for you. The Step Brothers, Fernando Mendoza, Kirk Cousins. How long will they be Step Brothers or until one wins the job? I'll break down the Raiders schedule coming right here on The Rich Eisen Show.
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17: Back here to Rich Eisen Show, man. It's so great to be here on this Friday as we've just had a week. You know, it was one of those weeks where you had, you know, the basketball part of it, the NHL part of it, seeing some just cool things. And the one thing about my mind, it's always constantly going every which way. And I got to slow it down because I see so many things throughout the week. And I'm like, wow, like, oh, that's pretty cool. That's pretty cool. One of the cool things I saw this week as well, before I get to the schedule breakdown of the Raiders, this week I saw that Lisa Leslie will be getting a statue. How many statues they got at Crypto.com Arena / Staples Center? Like, she will now have a statue unveiled, and I believe she will join, how many other statues is it, 8 or 9?
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18: There are currently 15 statues at the Star Plaza outside of Crypto.
17: Yeah. It's
18: the Lakers.
17: Yeah, a lot of Lakers.
18: Magic, Kareem, Shaq, Jerry West, Elgin Baylor, Chick Hearn.
17: Yep.
18: The Kobe tribute with
17: Kobe tribute.
18: And Gianna. The Kings have Gretzky, Robitaille, and Dustin Brown.
17: Correct.
18: Oscar De La Hoya.
17: Oscar De La Hoya.
18: And Lisa Leslie. And then there's L.A. Kings Monument, which features sculptures.
17: The King's sculptures, yeah.
18: Marcel Dion.
17: So, yeah, that's some of the things that I saw this week, too. You know, I always bring light to that. I'm like, wow, this is always sports news coming out. But Lisa Leslie, the legend of Lisa Leslie, she, what she's did in sports, especially USC and obviously the L.A. Sparks and the championships. So, well, I said a well honored, a big honor for her as well. I can't wait to see what it looks like as well. And
18: now Leslie once scored, I think, 101 points.
17: Yeah, oh yeah, in high school game. Yep. So yeah, get a chance to. I think is this the first
18: Kirk. By the way, that was all in the first half.
17: Oh yes,
18: 101 in the first half. She finished with 105. She slacked.
17: I mean, this is a big achievement, and I think this is the first female statue that'll be at the Crypto.com Arena. Obviously, you mentioned the Kobe tribute, but it's Kobe and his daughter. They have that tribute right by the arena. But this is the first woman, Lisa Leslie, man. That's pretty cool. Pretty cool, especially when I walk down in there. I'm always down by Crypto.com when I'm, you know, to the big events or a basketball game. So we'll see that coming up.
18: That's pretty cool.
17: But you know what? The schedule was released, and my phone was buzzing. My phone was ringing when the Raiders schedule was released. It came out. And the first thing that you always do when you get the schedule is, when are we on prime time? That's the first thing I did. Okay, I'm going through the schedule like, oh, Raiders, here we go. Where we at? So you look at all the Monday nights. Wait. Okay, wait.
18: Hold up.
17: Oh, no. Okay, they messed up. They ain't no Monday. But I know they got us on a Thursday. We're Amazon.
18: Yo.
17: Hey.
18: Well,
17: is this the right schedule?
18: Okay.
17: But you know what?
18: Am I reading this right?
17: Well, you know, Netflix got some games, so let's see if we go to Netflix.
18: Yeah, for sure. Ta-doom.
17: Man, wait, hold on.
18: No?
17: Oh, ESPN. Oh, we on ESPN.
18: Okay, the worldwide leader.
17: Yeah, oh, ESPN. Monday. Oh, yeah.
18: Without question. well.
17: That was the first thing that came to mind. No primetime game. Zero. Zero.
18: 0.0.
17: So, my first, this was a real reaction when I got the schedule. I got the schedule.
18: We're on Disney now. Don't curse.
17: I know. I didn't curse. But I had a tweet.
18: Oh.
17: I'll put out the X, whatever you want to call it.
18: You up the X like you was Des Bryant?
17: I tweeted this yesterday, as soon as I got the schedule.
18: The Alonzo gift. We know all about the Alonzo gift.
17: Yes. So I said, when you look at the Raiders' schedule and you realize that this season, all you need is Fox and CBS. I can cancel my subscriptions to Netflix, Peacock, and Amazon Prime because you don't need those channels, Raider fans. You don't need them this year. We ain't on them.
19: Saving
17: ESPN.
19: Some money.
17: We ain't even on them. Save some of that money. Go on a road trip. That's what this year's going to be about. Road trip year. We saving money on all the subscriptions because we going on a road trip. We tell everybody we the underdogs this year. Everything is going to be earned, Raider fans. But this is the schedule right here in front of you. No primetime games. So it is consecutive. It is 12 Sundays in a row. 12 Sundays in a row, you get a break. All right, we get the break. Week 13, that's going to be the bye. And then four games after that. And so when you look at the schedule, the thought already, number one, amongst Raider fans, amongst the national media, where's a good spot for Fernando to start? Is it week one? Is it week four? Is it Chiefs versus Raiders? Fernando versus Mahomes, both returning. Like, where is the spot? Or is this all about maybe that bye week? Because the one thing that we always seen, I think, in NFL history, or revisionist history, if you want to call it, the times that you make changes at the quarterback position are usually when? Number one, always, the bye week. The bye week always seems like the time, like, all right, give him an extra week of work, name him the starter, he'll have the whole bye week, and then you have the next week of preparation, then you start him after the bye week. The other, like I always say, is those international games. Every time we had an international game, something bad happens, I always feel like. You come back, a coach is fired, or a quarterback situation has changed, but the Raiders ain't playing international, so you don't have to worry about that one. So where is the spot for Fernando Mendoza? Or is there even a spot on the schedule? Because what if Kirk Cousins is playing at a level that you don't want to go away? See, quarterback changes happen because the team is not having success. We never talk about if the team is having success. Because a lot of times people point to, well, look at Patrick Mahomes. He sat the whole year. And, well, the reason why he sat the whole year is because Alex Smith had the Chiefs off to a great start that year, by the way. I believe they're like 4-2 or 5-0. And so no one's talking about the backup quarterback when your team is successful. And so this training camp upcoming, currently during OTAs and mini camps, right now, let's say the leader in the clubhouse is Kirk Cousins. And I would think he would be the leader in the clubhouse to be the starting quarterback for the Las Vegas Raiders. Why? Because he's got the experience. He's started playoff games, won playoff games. He's done things in this league that Fernando has not done yet. And so if you want to have or be comfortable, have some faith in a guy right now, obviously Kirk Cousins right now is the present. That doesn't take away from the future, which is Fernando Mendoza. And I get it. Hey, you drafted him number one overall. He should be ready. But we do know that if you give him time and an opportunity, I think he will be okay, whether that's in the beginning, the middle, or the end. We know what the future holds for Fernando Mendoza, but we're talking about the now. And a lot of times, and I'll go with this as a veteran player in the league, because I was around when they drafted a quarterback number one overall back in the day. And sometimes that quarterback may not be ready for what it takes to be a franchise quarterback in the National Football League. That Fernando can now ease his way into that position of not only leadership, production, but what it takes to be a true professional.
19: Kirk, let me ask you this. The Raiders culture, right? They kind of got that triple R.
17: New culture. It's a new culture.
19: That rough, rugged, and raw about the Raiders.
17: It's a new culture now. New culture.
19: Guys that look like filler, right? You all tatted up. But, like, Fernando comes across as, like, you know, the Eddie Haskell. That like, hey, I'm happy to be here type guy. Mm-hmm. How do you feel like that personality is going to work? If there is a new culture, is this what Raider Nation is going to adopt? Is his type of personality, or how do you think this is going to work out?
17: From what I've seen and what I've observed is Fernando Mendoza is one of the hardest working guys that I've seen coming out of college. And this goes back to his time when he was at Cal Berkeley, when he was a quarterback there. I know a lot of guys on that staff that the first time I'm meeting this redshirt freshman quarterback, and I'm like, I'm watching him on film, like, this guy can spin it. Like, this guy's got the size. This guy, like, how did y'all get him?
19: Yeah.
17: You know what I'm saying? Like, how y'all get him? Because I'm watching him on film. Like, this guy has potential. Now, I don't know what that was going to look like in 3 or 4 years down the road, but he's got potential. It was like, man, hey, he's the hardest worker. The guys love him. He's been our culture setter when he was at Cal. He's there for 2 years or 3 years. We're redshirted, then played 2 seasons.
19: Okay.
17: Watched him out-duel Cam Ward in the game. Okay, that was the number one overall pick in the 2025 NFL draft. So I've seen him compete. Then what I saw at Indiana only stamped what I had already saw in the previous time of seeing him while he was at Cal. He brings a sense of accountability, a sense of leadership, a sense of I'm going to work and I'm all about the work. Remember, this week actually started with the president, Donald Trump, having to give him a pass because he said, I can't make the White House visit with my Indiana teammates because Fernando's got, as the president called it, spring training. We call it OTAs in the NFL. He had an organized team activity, but he wanted to be at the OTA because he knows he's in a competition to try to win the starting quarterback job. He's like, I'm low on the totem pole. Like, he works, and he works to a point where what the Raiders' perception, I think, for many years were always the guys who were cast-offs or guys who obviously were, there was always something to you as a Raider.
19: Like the Island of Misfits.
17: Yeah, always been that way. Like, that's just what the thought process has been. But if you stick around and you're around Clint Kubiak for like 5 minutes, you're like, oh, this dude's about ball.
19: Yeah.
17: And he's not about the bouquets. I don't want your praise. I'm all about the work. So it comes from, I think, the top all the way down. So it comes from, obviously, Mark Davis, who has now allowed, obviously, John Spytek and Clint Kubiak to do their jobs, having Tom Brady as a voice and a sounding board to bounce ideas off of and get approval and thanks. And others like, hey, what do you think about this? Like, it's been a collective effort over this past year that I've seen that tells me that this franchise is moving in a different direction than it has many years ahead of time before that. It's been constant turnover, and finally feels like this is something stable. Because this schedule is representative of what I love about where I think this team is headed. Because the schedule says, prove it. No more are we going off to what we did in the 70s and the 80s, right? Mm-hmm. No more of, oh, man, we won a Super Bowl in the 60s and the 70s and the
19: 80s. It still counts, though, baby.
17: I know they count, but same thing like the Cowboys. I didn't mean to bring the Cowboys. I had to, but the mystique of what those Super Bowls once were, they're always going to be there, but at the same time,
19: You got to show up.
17: You got to show up now. You got to earn the respect.
19: Kirk, let me ask you, you brought up a name there. When you speak quarterbacks, obviously the mind goes to Tom Brady. You mentioned a little bit about Tom
17: TB12.
19: There. But let's really deep dive in this. What do you know about Tom and his position with the Raiders? How involved will he be with this QB competition? Do you ever see him maybe hopping down? Probably wouldn't do this in front of everybody, but maybe, you know, giving some pointers to Fernando and maybe even Kurt still at this point in his career. How involved is Tom Brady going to be with this whole process?
17: I think when it comes to Tom, like, he just loves football. Mm-hmm. So it's not just like he keeps his thoughts and how he played so many years at a high level. Like, he's just going to be secluded and I'm only going to tell these guys. Like, Tom Brady wants to talk football. Like, when I see him either at practice or where, you know, he may be calling a game and I've seen him and we have these conversations, like Tom is always intense. Like, I never see Tom just like calm.
19: Really?
17: Like, I know, because when he steps in between the lines, when he's at practice, he is about ball. Like, how can we be better? Oh, I love that. Or this, this, and that. Or, Kirk, what do you think? And it's like, just to have those conversations when you do see him, it's refreshing because everybody wants to know, what's his role? What's his role? His role is a sounding board. His role is to, the greatest player I know that I played against and I've seen go out and operate and work and have competed against, know what it's like, know what the process has looked like, the mind games that go on in a football game. his opportunity is to give back.

0: even if I was not a part of the Raider organization, if I'm a young quarterback and I have a landline to Tom Brady, I'm going to use it.
1: The goat line.
0: Like the goat line. Yeah. Like, I'm going to use it because I want to be great.
1: You should use it.
0: I want to be great. Like, I think about Kobe Bryant and what he talked about with Michael Jordan, how he studied and wanted to be Mike. If you want to be the best, utilize it. And it just so happens the guy who's the best at that position of all time, in my opinion, is in your building or is a phone call away who watches what you do. That's what his role is to be able to listen, be a sounding board, and it's part of the family atmosphere, right? It's all a family now. Like, I think before it was always one guy makes decisions. Now it's like, hey, we all can make a decision. We all can agree on what's next. And I will tell you this. I'm knocking on, oh, my God, I got to find some wood here. All right, I found some wood over here.
1: Color, knock on wood. Here we go. Raider Nation.
0: Knock on the head. But this has been a fairly smooth offseason for the Raiders. Now, I know a lot of people brought the Max Crosby stuff up, right? We saw it in all the release videos. But even still, in years past, that would derail an offseason for the Raiders or even any other team. And yet it was handled smoothly, handled with grace. Max is a Raider. He'll always be a Raider. And I hope he stays a Raider. But that situation was handled. Offseason was handled perfectly in terms of the free agents. The draft was handled perfectly. We all know who Fernando was going to be the number one overall pick. We all knew. But they respect the process. They did the work. And they treated it like they were supposed to treat it. And they picked the best player in the draft and the guy who fits what they need to do in order to be at the best in their organization. So kudos and shout out to the guys in the silver and black. And we'll see what it looks like. But if you're asking when Fernando's playing, I don't know. Come back to me in about a couple months. How about that? But TJ, you said we got some standout players need to break through?
1: Oh, yeah.
0: Yeah, we may get to that coming up next here on the Rich Eisen Show.
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6: We have, but that's what it's going to be now. Fernando Mendoza, Kirk Cousins, be a must-see TV throughout this summer when we get to the NFL and training camps, which will be opening up next. But I'll be in Vegas a couple weeks. We got the mandatory mini camp. We'll have a little fun with that because I'm looking for...
7: Stay hydrated, my brother.
6: I'm staying hydrated, but I'm looking for breakout players for 2026, TJ.
7: Yeah, you know, this morning I text you. You know, yeah. We have a little thing we do like on this day. You know, different things that have happened on this day. Mm-hmm. National blah, blah, blah day. And I noticed today National Break the Glass Ceiling Day. So
6: yeah.
7: I texted you this morning and I was like, well, you know, there's got to be some players you got your eye on that you expect to take that next step to break that glass ceiling to just become Pro Bowlers, you know, superstars this year. So I want to put you on the spot, man, but I'm putting you on the spot.
6: Put me on the spot. I got a couple of guys that just, to me, right off the top, on the mind. Number one.
7: Well, you're going to start with one. I hate
6: Oh, no, not number one. Okay, you want to go five?
7: Well, no, just whatever.
6: It's just a list. Yeah, it's just a list.
7: Disgusting. Oh, you're going to start. Like, I just said disgusting.
8: You're in charge.
7: Disgusting.
8: Here,
6: yes. All right, here you go.
7: You be quiet over there.
6: Quick list, right? Speaking of my theme of silver and black today, Ashton Jeanty has to be on that list.
7: Woo!
6: He has to be.
7: Yeah.
6: Like, breakthrough. Right? Because remember last year, you can't take a running back at six. That's too high.
7: Mm-hmm.
6: That's too high. But all of a sudden, we're taking Jeremiah Love at three. It's like, oh, that's the best pick. Like how quickly things change in the NFL. So I like Ashton Jeanty on that
7: list. You had that whole thing about his stance last year. What was that all about?
6: The guy who told him to change it is no longer there. You know what I mean? So I just go with that.
7: All right, so Ashton Jeanty.
6: You know who my next one is?
7: Who's that?
6: Because I saw the growth of this receiver last year, okay? They traded away DK. And we saw Jaxon Smith-Njigba do what? Take off.
7: Oh, man, he blew up.
6: Okay? The Tampa Bay Buccaneers let Mike Evans walk in free agency. So, to me, that means it's going to be a breakthrough for Emeka Ibuka.
7: Okay.
6: That's going to be my guy. Okay? I think that he takes off.
7: He had a sensational start to this season last year. Then
6: yes.
7: I don't know what happened, Kirk. It fell off a little
6: bit.
7: But
6: he will be the number one guy. And I think this was now that opportunity for him. For some reason... I don't know if he's a breakthrough or breaking the glass, but I just feel like under John Harbaugh's tutelage, okay, as the head coach over in New York, Jackson Dart, this is a breakthrough for him.
7: Okay.
6: I think he's learning right now what he can do and can't do. He's on my breakthrough list.
7: Jackson Dart. Okay? He's got to stay healthy, obviously.
6: Yeah, I just like the E-man, the nickname, Nick Emanuori. Breakthrough.
7: Okay.
6: Okay. And
7: he got that ring.
6: I do. He got the ring. And number five. It's not no list in any order. But I really believe Brian Daboll is going to get Cam Ward playing at a super high level, which he did last year too, at the end of the season.
7: Number one draft pick. He's got a lot.
6: But he's a little talked about number one draft pick.
7: That's true.
6: And I think this year is his breakthrough where we can now put him in the conversation with some of the good young quarterbacks in the National Football League. So these are my young breakthrough guys that I love. Cam Ward, Emanuori, Ibuka, Ashton Jeanty. Hey, they got it going this year. 2026, my breakthrough guy.
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20: 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Here in L.A., we got tired of wondering what was in our tap water. 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
23: 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Earlier on the show, Chiefs head coach Andy Reid, Golf Channel analyst Randall Chamblee. Coming up, senior NBA writer for The Athletic, Joe Varden, NFL VP of Broadcast Planning, Mike North. And now, filling in for Rich, it's Kirk Morrison.
26: Back here, hour number three of the Rich Eisen Show on this Friday, May 15th. Oh, man. So we're here. We made it. We made it to the weekend. 1 hour to go and still got some things that we want to get covered here as we get ready for a big weekend in sports. Two game sixes tonight.
7: I said two.
26: Two game sixes tonight. Pistons at Cavs. That comes up 7 p.m. Eastern time. That'll be over on Prime, as well as 9:30 p.m. Eastern time. Spurs at T-Wolves. And we could see some possible game sevens on Sunday. That'll be always be on the mind. We got the PGA Championship right now. And I think currently we have Aldrich Potgieter right now. He is through six in his second round. He is overall right now at minus four, but you still got one, two, three, four, five, six, seven, eight guys within a shot of Potgieter. Eight guys within one shot of the lead. So a lot going on over at the PGA Championship as well. One of the things that you look at too here on a Friday is, you know, obviously we talked a lot about the schedule release yesterday. But for me, I always look at this point now where, like, boom, what's upcoming? Like, what's upcoming? Because I got my list. I know when the games are happening in the NFL. But that's like the last, like, tentpole event for me. We've had the Super Bowl, right? We've had our draft. We've had, you know, free agency, all that stuff. And now we know when the games are. So now it's almost like the break time is upcoming. Now it's the planning part of how do you plan your summer. So a lot of guys, for me, and like a lot of our NFL writers, we go into national media. We go into this time where it's like, what do we analyze? What do we do? Because we're going to dissect the schedule for about another couple days. We get the whole weekend. You get the early parts of next week. Then you got the mandatory minicamp portions of the NFL, and then it's just quiet. You're focusing in maybe on the NBA a little bit. You kind of you know, gear up to, you know, the finals, NBA finals coming up or Western Conference finals, get caught up on baseball a little bit. I know I still need to get caught up on baseball. I have no idea who's winning right now. Who's the best team in baseball right now? Anybody know?
7: I can tell you who's not the best
26: team. Who's not the best team?
7: The Yankees, Metropolitans.
26: Right? Yeah. So, wait, yeah, Yankees best team?
0: Yankees, Yankees, right?
26: Really?
7: You know, because my team, who actually won recently,
26: yeah,
7: they've stunk so bad. I think it's Tampa Bay.
26: Tampa Bay.
7: Actually, the Braves. Yeah.
26: Oh, Braves, okay. Braves have the best record.
7: 30 years.
26: Did Tampa Bay get a new stadium yet? Are they working on it? Are they fighting for it?
7: Not really sure, but man.
26: Something like that. I mean, that's all I know. I mean, I just get the hot, you know, the hot topics.
7: 28-14, they're leading the East.
26: Okay, yeah. So I'm looking for all that. Tampa Bay's trying to get the stadium for the Rays. Hopefully that happens. But, again, I shift a lot of my focus to now getting ready for the summer and upcoming. And you plan your vacations around and you get ready because it's going to be the season to be here before I know it. Right? You're probably about 2 months away where guys are reporting, rookies will be reporting before you know it. And next thing you know, preseason is going to be here. Training camp and preseason. And then this NFL season will be here. And so always think back to what's the expectation for a season versus if you're a fan of a team, obviously you want to see your team go all the way. You want to see your team go all the way. That's fine. But my expectation is sometimes it's like I have to this year just let things happen more so than kind of we wishful thinking. I don't want to bring in the Cowboys in this conversation, but what I'm saying is that.
7: Because you know we're winning the Super Bowl?
26: No. But so many times, like if you think about it, Jay, too, like there's an expectation each week and the emotional stress that your team can put you through. Like, I've seen so many people just, oh, my God, this, and we're bad, or this. And I'm like, dude, it's just sports. Like, so much, I think last year I put so much of my energy and time and feelings into this weekend, and my mood would be changed. And so out of 17 games of a season last year with the Raiders, I only had 3 happy Mondays. You know what I'm saying? Like, 3. It was 14 of them that went down, and you're like, oh, my. But then you realize that, look, you get an off season where things can happen and can change and can move on. And there's the same thing, I think, other teams, like Tennessee Titans. I mean, I know Rich is a New York Jets fan. There's a lot of New York Jets fans. And I look at the Jets, and they haven't been to the playoffs in ages, right? And yet people still get excited about what the possibilities can be. What could this year be? All right, the draft brings belief, okay? The draft brings hope. The schedule brings understanding and win. And then finally, you just let it all play out. So, TJ, as we go into this time where you're planning how you're going to view, what games are you maybe going to or not, but what's the real expectation? Because we all know only one team can win the Super Bowl. But what's your real expectation going into this season? What is success outside of a Super Bowl for you?
7: Well, I think as a Cowboys fan, we're put up to this pedestal, even though obviously we haven't won in 30-plus years, right? I know this because I hear it every single day of my life, regardless of the fact of how many we've won in the past.
26: Mm-hmm.
7: I feel like for the Cowboys, the only way to have a successful season in everyone's eyes is not to just win the division, not to win the conference. We've got to win a Super Bowl. Like, that is plain
0: a little bit.
7: That's plain and simple. That's where the bar is as a Cowboys fan and as someone who I'm sure hates the Cowboys, which many, many people do. Because, again, I hear this, Kirk, every day of my life. But, yeah, so to look at this schedule, as I've said, Cowboys defense was historically horrible last year, right?
26: Yeah.
7: But we had a really great offense. With the addition of Caleb Downs, we put in work in the draft. I'm very happy with what we did draft-wise. I just say this. We don't need to have, you know, the 85 Bears defense, right? We don't have to have that early 2000s Ravens defense. We just don't have to suck. That's it, right? Because they were so bad last year, Kirk, that all you have to do is just not be the worst. Be okay. And this is a case where being average is going to get us at least 3 more wins than we had last year.
26: Will I be seeing you and your celebrity friends on Sunday, December 20th? Well, when the Dallas Cowboys come to Los Angeles to take on the Los Angeles Rams. Listen, and I know you have a lot of friends in high places.
7: That's true. I do.
26: Yeah,
7: I used to. Now I feel like I don't have any
26: friends. Oh, come on, man.
7: But these guys know I love nothing more than to stay at the crib, watch my TVs, don't have to deal with parking, don't have to deal with people. I don't like to leave on football Sunday because I got the remote. I can rewind. I can pause. But you spoke of celebrities. There's a celebrity that we all know, maybe one of the biggest celebrities in town.
26: Okay.
7: His name is Mike Del Tufo.
26: Mm-hmm.
7: He is a Los Angeles Rams ticket holder, and he's been promising me that he and I are going to attend this game. If he doesn't go, he's at least just going to give me the ticket. So, I will be, as of now,
26: at that
7: game with one of L.A.'s biggest celebs, Mike Del Tufo.
26: Okay.
7: You know what I mean?
26: So that'll be a hot ticket. That will be a hot ticket.
7: So you look, outside.
26: That's like a Christmas present ticket, right? As close as that one is to Christmas.
7: I got
26: to
7: make sure I don't go home early that week. I got to stay here for the game. But yeah, man, looking at our division games, of course, we know we got the Giants, the Eagles, and the Washington football team. Look, we've got the Ravens in out of the country. We've got Houston, who, that defense in Houston is scary, Kirk.
26: Yeah, I know.
7: It's scary. And then you got the Bays, Tampa and Green Bay.
26: The crazy part about all of this is that I look at the schedule, and a lot of times these schedules are what kind of you look at them based on the teams and what they were a year ago.
7: A year ago, right?
26: But it's
7: changed.
26: And it changes so quickly. I remember last year it was all about, oh man, they got the Commanders twice, and the Commanders was not good last year. Right? You know what I mean?
7: Well, that's always two dubs for us.
26: I'm just saying. Literally. Yeah. But man, I mentioned to you that we got two game sixes. That's right, two game sixes as we in the NBA. And here to join us now, Joe Varden of The Athletic, senior NBA writer. And Joe, man, appreciate the time. I know it's been a busy, busy time, but What's the expectation tonight? Two game sixes, starting with the Pistons and the Cavs. I mean, Pistons, best record in the East. And you kind of knew that, okay, they're on that verge, but they could be out of the playoffs tonight. What's the expectation when it comes to that series?
0: Yeah, it's been a while since a number one seed has advanced out of the East, certainly to the finals.
26: Right.
0: And then last year, the Cavs were in this position and actually lost 4-1. So this is hard. And, the Cavs have won three in a row in this series. They're at home where they haven't lost in the playoffs. And they seem to have figured something out offensively. Now, Duncan Robinson being out of game five allowed them to go to Danis Jenkins, and he was really good. He was actually really tough on Donovan for the first four quarters, and the Pistons certainly had a chance to win. But you look at the free throw discrepancy in this series, it's outrageous in favor of Cleveland. Mm. You can complain about the officiating if you want, but the Cavs are more active with the ball. They're moving it more, and they're getting to the rim, drawing contact, so I hate to be a prisoner of the moment here, but it's hard to declare a road team is going to come in to somebody else's building in a closeout series and take game six.
26: So no surprise if the Cleveland Cavaliers are able to win this game. But I think when you look at the team that's already waiting for them, the New York Knicks, do you see a path for either these two teams to put up a fight against the New York Knicks? Not saying that they can't win, but being one of those long, drawn-out series, coming out of one like this against a team that's rested like the Knicks, does that give the Knicks an advantage against these two teams who are still slugging it out?
0: No, I don't think so. I think it's the other way around. And I, at the start of the second round, I wrote something to the effect of that I have no feel for any of the four teams who are left. Like you could tell me that any one of these four is going to make it, and that's fine. Now, since then, the Knicks, of course, swept Philadelphia, and then when you add in what they had done to the Hawks in the first round, the Knicks have actually been playing lights out for seven consecutive games. So I do like what they've been up to lately. But that time off, especially if Cleveland wins tonight, when you get to a game seven, and then whoever advances out of a game seven, that first game in the next series is usually pretty messy. But if Cleveland can get this done tonight, and then you play Saturday 3:30 at the Garden, the Knicks will have been off for what? A week? Close? Yeah. And the Cavs will have been playing every other day, and they'll be in a rhythm. So you know, I think I would pick the Knicks to win that series. But you would look for in this event where if Cleveland wins tonight and they're there Sunday at 3:30, I would not be surprised to see the Cavs take that game.
26: The Athletic senior NBA writer Joe Varden joining the Rich Eisen Show. Kirk Morrison here filling in for Rich. We always look for rivalries. We always look for new matchups, things that we can kind of hold our hat on and see these year after year after year. And we're hoping that it could be this San Antonio Spurs and Minnesota Timberwolves series that we can see this year after year. But right now it looks like Wimby and the Spurs are holding court, and they have an opportunity to secure their berth into the Western Conference semifinals. What's been your take so far on this series as we get to Game 6?
0: Well, I've been pleasantly surprised by Minnesota. You know, you didn't know about Ant. And then, you know, just the Spurs have been so good all year. You know, and Minnesota was one of those teams that kind of, you know, you just weren't thrilled about it. You just weren't thrilled about how the regular season went for them. But this is definitely a real series. There is every chance for Minnesota to win tonight for sure. They are at home. They've already won once at home in this series. So, you know, it's certainly not out of the realm for them, I would say, to force a game seven. And, you know, you like the emergence of some of these other players with the Timberwolves, like a McDaniels, you know. And the Spurs, for as good as they have been all year and as well as they are built for the present and the future, there still is some lack of experience there. And so they are working through that. You know, I assume that Wemby will keep his cool tonight and that will help the Spurs. But I've really enjoyed that series.
26: Yeah, I think it's been a series that a lot of people didn't know what to expect, right? This is Wembanyama's first opportunity really on the national stage, and I think he's shown out. But obviously you mentioned he's got to keep his cool, but if he keeps his cool, I think we do get a chance to see what this Spurs team has been. This is a new wave of Spurs. We know about the Spurs of old, but what about these new Spurs, and could this be the next power of the NBA for many years to come?
0: Well, you know, we haven't had a repeat champion since the 17 Warriors and 18 right. Warriors. So we're looking to see if that happens this year with the Thunder. Feels like they're in the best position to maybe do it. So all that is to say, we need to, like, it's harder to declare any team the next great sustainable franchise. Right. But I, you know, you're talking about rivalries with these two teams.
26: Right.
0: We got to remember, San Antonio pounded OKC during the regular season, just beat them up. And so assuming we get to a conference finals out west with those two teams, that might be a great series.
26: Yeah.
0: And you certainly suspect in the west that you're going to see for a long time, you're going to see the Thunder, you're going to see the Spurs group. You think that the Timberwolves should be competitive for years to come, and as long as Denver has Jokic, you know, I think that rounds out the top four there pretty well.
26: You know, Joe, I know you got to run, and I apologize in advance because I have to ask it. One LeBron question, because I know the Lakers are out of the playoffs. They have nothing to do with the playoffs right now currently, but yet LeBron James still has the headlines of the NBA.
0: Of course he does.
26: I just never knew that LeBron was underappreciated by the Lakers. So I'll quickly ask you, is there going to be a resolution to this, or is this one of those things that's drawn out all summer long again?
0: Well, if he wants to play, then I think it will be drawn out. I think that he would want to play and he would want to return to the Lakers. I just think those two things would go hand in hand. And then if that's the case, unless the Lakers feel like they can get him for, let's say, a $15 million number, which is, I'm not very good at math, but roughly $35 to $37 million less than he's making this year.
26: Wow.
0: If they could lock that in before they go out and really finish whatever they're trying to do in free agency and trades, then okay. But what I would suspect is, in the event that LeBron wants to play, he says, okay, I want to come back. The Lakers say, great. Let us go take a look at what we're trying to do elsewhere in free agency and see how much it costs, and then we'll come back to you with your fit, your role, and what we can pay you. And I think the answer will be yes. I just don't see a scenario where, like, the teams with room, the Bulls have the most cap space, but adding 41 or 42-year-old LeBron doesn't turn that team around for where it needs to go long term. So you don't like that. In Cleveland, right now they could pay him $6 million. That's less than Sam Merrill. You think he's coming here for that? I don't. So, you know, then it just gets a little sticky. So I just think, to answer your question, if he wants to play, then it would, you know, that he would rather stay with the Lakers, and it would just be a little bit more of a drawn out process.
26: Well, it's always fun when it's around LeBron, man. Hey, Joe, I know you got to run, man, but appreciate the time as always, and we'll catch up soon.
0: Okay, thanks for having me.
26: All right, thank you. That's Joe Vardon, the Athletic senior NBA writer. And, yeah, it's always fun. We got two game sixes, and still the Lakers are still headlines. It's LeBron, underappreciated. Well, I know a guy who I appreciate. Can't wait for him to join the show. Yeah, I appreciate you always, TJ. But Mike North, the NFL's VP of Broadcast Planning. We'll find out how the sausage was made. That's the NFL schedule coming up next.
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0: and how we lost containment on that. Everybody hated it. I thought it was fun. I thought it was a good idea. But taking those games back now, how do you use them? Yeah, a couple of them went to Netflix, but a couple of them went to broadcast also. An extra game for NBC, an extra game for Fox. So it's not like we're taking all our games off broadcast television. Broadcast television's been very good to the National Football League. There's a reach that's still unduplicated by the streaming partners, but you're starting to see an Amazon game get up to broadcast television level viewership numbers. That 30 million for the wild card game last year, that's as much as any broadcast network had ever done on a Saturday night of wild card. You see Netflix on Christmas doing 28 million. That's what broadcast partners do. So the fans are there. They vote with their remotes. They tell us where they want to get their content. And, you know, everybody's got Netflix. Everybody watches Stranger Things. Everybody's got Amazon Prime. We all need paper towels. Like, we're going to where the fans are, and we're ensuring that, you know, the biggest games are in the biggest windows. Yeah, launching a couple new ones. Wednesday night before Thanksgiving will be interesting. Never tried that before, and we'll see what it's like. The fans will tell us how it works, and you know, one way to build a foothold in any window is to put a pretty good game there. So a good game like Packers Rams on Wednesday night, a good game like Niners Rams in Melbourne, a good game on Christmas like Seattle San Francisco on Fox. Like, it's all about trying to make sure that the biggest games are in windows where the fans can find them.
1: Yeah, and the funny thing is, I always love the people who are out with their pitchforks, and yet you have all the data in front of you, right? It's like, oh, why is this? Why is that? NFL does. I'm like, the data shows you people are watching. People always say they're going to turn it off, and yet they still someone's watching, right,
0: It's a
1: Mike?
0: compelling product, right? I mean, it's the best thing on television, and one could make an argument it's like the one thing that traditional linear television is even, you know, utilized for anymore. And obviously sensitive, obviously cognizant, but to your point, the data supports the fact that what we're doing seems to be working. Most watched season in whatever it was, 15 years last year, and still more Sunday ticket subscribers than ever before. So the fans know they can watch any game they want with the right product. I think it's working.
1: Yeah, and obviously I have to kind of pivot to, you know, my folks behind me in Raider Nation who say, well, the Raiders in the offseason that they've had and drafting of the number one overall pick and Fernando Mendoza and just, you know, new head coach, there's a lot of good juice and that's flowing through the Raiders facility, and yet no primetime games. And, you know, how does the league handle that part of it, of zero primetime games for people would say a big time franchise in the Raiders?
0: Yeah, look, none of us know when or if Mendoza's going to see the field this year. Obviously, Kirk Cousins is a competent quality quarterback in this league. He may well have them relevant. The good news about the way our product is distributed is you don't necessarily have to be on prime time to be on a lot of television screens, right? Yes, you didn't get a lot of primes. Okay, so you're on Sunday afternoons a lot. There's still 30 million people watching NFL football at 1 o'clock Eastern on a Sunday, and hopefully 35 or 40 million people watching at 4 o'clock on a Sunday. These teams have every opportunity to play themselves into bigger windows. You know, we always say you play your way into prime time. You don't draft your way into prime time. You don't fire your coach into prime time. You play your way into prime time. And look, if the Raiders have a, you know, better than we thought, you know, unexpected season, that's what flexible scheduling is for down the stretch. You know, those last 5, 6 weeks of the season, if they're having a good year, it's probably because Denver or the Chargers are not. And so if they're relevant, we'll find a way to get their games on national television down the stretch so that when they are playing playoff football in January, that's not the first time our fans are going to get to see a Raiders game.
1: NFL VP of Broadcast Planning, Mike North, joining us. A couple more minutes here. And a record tying 7 prime time standalone games for the team here in Los Angeles, the Rams. And kind of what's the thought process behind the Rams and what they're doing? They didn't make the Super Bowl last year. They aren't coming off of a Super Bowl, but yet it feels like they are a big draw for the NFL.
0: Yeah, they are. I mean, look, they didn't make the Super Bowl, but they're a perennial playoff team. They have the league MVP, superstars on both sides of the ball. They've earned it, right? We say we play your way into prime time. They've earned it. And plus, you see the graphic up on the screen. What a schedule. What a schedule.
1: Oh, yeah,
0: Kansas
1: that's a
0: City,
1: monster.
0: Green Bay, a couple of San Frans, a Dallas. Like, what are we supposed to do with those games? A Buffalo, a Philly. Those games have to find their way into big national windows. Those are the ones that the fans care about, and we're not doing our jobs if we bury them at 1 o'clock. Like, if I have a regret, if there is such a thing, that Rams Eagles games that you just flapped up there. Sunday at 1 o'clock, we couldn't even find a primetime home for an Eagles Rams game. Like, that's an embarrassment of riches. So they've earned it. And to their credit, they were eager. You know, they definitely shot their hand up when we started talking about Wednesday night before Thanksgiving. They thought it would be a real fun event for them in that market. Fans turning out. Nobody's going to work the next day. Nobody's going to school the next day. You know, Wednesday night before Thanksgiving is not a traditional television night. We may change that with games like this on Netflix.
1: Yeah, we were talking about it earlier. Before, that was just the night that you hung out with all your high school buddies and college friends who are back at home. And
0: still can.
1: And now, guess what? You can still do it. We just go to the bar and go watch a football game. Where, hey, everybody come to my house and we go watch some football. You know, Mike, the process of the schedule, when does it start and when does it end? Like, is it, how much does a draft play into it? How much does free agency play into it? Like, at what, because we already know the games, we already that's the easy part, but when does it actually start to take place or take shape, the schedule?
0: Yeah, I'm a little embarrassed to tell you we're already starting to look at 2027.
1: I was going to ask that, but I was like, wait, it can't be starting on 27 just yet.
0: Yeah, we're getting even more international games, probably going to get to 10 next year.
1: Okay.
0: And already know, you know, 14 of the 17 games for each of the teams. So what's the rotation next year? It's the AFC East against the NFC East. Ooh, that could be fun. you know, the NFC North plays both the NFC West and the AFC West. That could be spicy. Like, trying to already anticipate what we might be solving for next year. But as far as this year goes, it starts in earnest the day after the regular season ends. That's when you know the last, whatever that is, 48 games. Yeah. Standings base game, so you need those last three games. And then once you know the 272, we get started. We reach out to the clubs. What do we need to know? Are you looking for international? Do you have stadium availability issues? Tell us what we did wrong last year. They're not shy. They remind us. What do we owe you in terms of a home opener or a later bye or anything like that? So we get started really day after the regular season. The final piece of the puzzle is the Super Bowl champion, because now we know who's hosting that opening kickoff game on NBC.
1: Yeah.
0: And then we go, kind of lock the doors, and off we go. The computer's spinning nonstop, 24/7 for 14 weeks. Checkpointing with the commissioner along the way. If we hit him with something right at the end that surprises him, we did not do a good job managing that. So hopefully he's not surprised by anything down the stretch, and he's given us his feedback. I'll give you a good example. We showed him a schedule at one point that had Atlanta, New Orleans on the Monday night slate and had it in Atlanta. And he said, you dummies, put it in New Orleans. It's the 20th anniversary of the Superdome reopening.
1: Yeah.
0: Oh, of course. So he's, you know, not a mile wide, an inch deep. He's a mile wide and 10 miles deep on everything, including the schedule. And he sees everyone down the stretch. We met with him every day, and we did not get his blessing until Tuesday when he finally said, yep, that's the one. Let's go.
1: Look, a couple more questions for you, Mike. What went into the last game of the 2025 season being the first game of the 2026 season?
0: Yeah, look, those are two teams that played in the Super Bowl. They're obviously good teams. They've earned it. I recognize the off-field drama, but we're focused on the field. And you think about a Super Bowl rematch, you know, remember last year that Philly-KC Super Bowl rematch? I think it was in week two.
1: Right.
0: And it did like 32 million viewers on a Sunday afternoon on Fox. Like, a Super Bowl rematch in the first couple of weeks is a Super Bowl rematch.
1: Correct.
0: Once you get to like week six, seven, eight, nobody's looking back at February. Everybody's looking forward to, you know, this February. So if you're going to take advantage of the fact that it's a Super Bowl rematch, it's got to be kind of early. And look, there were other good options. The Giants would have worked. Chicago would have worked. Kansas City would have been interesting if we knew for certain Mahomes was coming back. Right. There were plenty of good options, but no hesitation to pick up with a Super Bowl rematch. It's a game that's going to mean a lot in week one, and probably never more so than in week one.
1: My last question before I let you go, Mike, is the year of Disney, the Super Bowl on ESPN and the ESPN family of networks, especially with Disney. How does that all play into this schedule, and what more should we see throughout the years? The NFL takes its talents, its Super Bowl, to ESPN.
0: Yeah, look, they bring a promotional machinery that nobody else brings. When you think about all the television programming and also all the Disney assets, whether it's Mickey and Minnie or it's now, what, The Simpsons, Star Wars, whatever else they have already started, as you guys know, banging the drum. I mean, it's going to be the biggest Super Bowl ever. Some of that's going to be driven, of course, by the teams in the game and, you know, the competitiveness of the game. But yeah, I think you look at the Monday Night Football schedule, and I think it reflects not so much that they've got the Super Bowl, but, you know, when you take away those Monday night side-by-sides, now they've got this opportunity to take some of those Monday night games on ESPN and simulcast them on ABC.
1: Yeah.
0: So now you're talking about two broadcast homes between ESPN and ABC. those numbers are going to be significant. And that's why I think you see us putting, you know, maybe better matchups than they certainly would have expected over the last couple of years, and maybe some fans as well. But, you know, you take a game like Dallas-Philly, arguably, you know, a top two, top three game of the season, and put it on Monday Night Football simulcast on ABC. That's a message. That's a signal. And they deserve it. They earn it. It'll be fun to watch them build all season long towards a Super Bowl. Not to forget that they've got, you know, a wild card game, a divisional game. They're in this from, you know, day one till the very end. And it's going to be fun to see how they bang the drum all season long, bring out all the promotional platforms, and bring all their assets to bear. Plus, don't forget, Super Bowl's on President's Day weekend this year. So nobody's going to work on Monday. Nobody's going to school. We got a nice 3-day weekend for the Super Bowl. Call it a national holiday like it deserves.
1: An embarrassment of riches, Mike.
0: Indeed,
1: Mike,
0: we're Mark. Very lucky. Hey, before I let you go.
1: Yeah. What's up, man?
0: Let me ask you, because I think I asked you this before, and I think I got two different answers. Uh-oh. What did you look for when the schedule came out? Like, where does your eye go? Does it go to primetime games? Does it go to weather? Does it go to the bye week? What is it that you used to look for?
1: I always, Mike, you already know. Well, when is my bye week? That's all I care about. When's the bye? That's the one time, 1 week that you can guarantee it's some time off to just get away from football, be with family. I always wanted to know where I was at in the months of December and January, because that's when the weather changed, cold weather. Yeah, and one time you stuck me going to Cleveland in December, and
0: me.
1: I remember that. I blame you, Mike. Hey, December in Cleveland, that's a different cold.
0: It is, but you know what? That's the competitive advantage that the Browns have, you know, and I'm sure they acknowledge, you know, asking the fans to come out when they're not competitive is one thing, but when they are competitive, that's their competitive

0: Cowboys last year. I mean, Cowboys Raiders last year at Allegiant. My phone wouldn't stop ringing. Okay. So love I can blame you again, but I love you.
1: And you can blame me, but you can also call me. I can help you get tickets. All right.
0: Hey, Mike, man, I appreciate it, man. Thank you so much
1: always
0: for the time. Always good to see you, man. And best of get some rest. How about that?
2: Vacations are normal for Mike.
1: That's appreciate
2: Mike
1: it, guys. North. Take
0: yeah.
1: care.
0: Yep, NFL VP of Broadcast Planning, Mike North. You heard it there, man. This an unbelievable time and what goes into the schedule and a lot of good nuggets there too. And I guess the most watched NFL season last year, I can only imagine what it's going to be this year with these new broadcast windows and what he just said. You heard it there. What could be the biggest broadcast ever in terms of a Super Bowl right here on Disney Plus, ESPN, every network. All right, we're wrapping everything up here right here on the Rich Eisen Show coming up next.
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5: Will, I outlasted two other people. I got to the showcase. I failed miserably, though, but, you know. Hey.
6: Yeah, the Price is Right is really all it was. One of the... One of the all-time guest game shows of all time. Watching mm-hmm. Price is Right growing up. That's when you knew. That's one of those sick days.
5: Too. Oh yeah, Ginger Ale.
6: Robitussin, all of that.
5: Ginger Ale, lemon, Robitussin, yeah. Saltine crackers, and Price is Right.
6: We had a conversation with my buddies the other day because I think we saw. I think somebody was playing. I guess there's a reboot of what's that? Highway to Heaven? Is that the movie? What was the
5: Michael?
6: Yeah.
5: Highway to Heaven has
6: not Highway to Heaven. I forgot what's the name, but it was one of those older, not sitcoms, but those shows, right? Kind of like it's not a soap opera, but it's, I forget what it was. I just saw it. We were talking about it. We were thinking about some of the daytime television and even nighttime. Like, you knew it was bedtime growing up when MASH came on. Highway to Heaven, yeah. Highway to Heaven is
5: going to be Michael Landon.
6: Yeah,
5: they're making a remake.
6: Man, I'm telling you, you know how it is. You got to reboot it. So you're going to do
5: that's Paul Engels, new version. House on the Prairie.
6: Exactly. So we were just talking about that because I was like, man, how you going to make that? How you going to redo that again? But that's the way it is now with shows. You redo it, but you do it more modernized because that's how we got into the topic. That's how I remember now. You know the topic was. How did The Devil Wears Prada 2 get the bag like that? Have you seen the ratings for that and the revenue?
5: Yeah, it's through the roof.
6: It's through the roof.
5: That and the Michael. Theater by my house. There's two movies playing there.
6: Right.
5: And every screen is either Devil Wears Prada 2 yep. or Michael. I mean.
6: And so.
7: And Mortal Kombat.
6: And Mortal Kombat.
5: And now, that came in now. Yeah.
6: So we're just talking about it. We're like, where these movies or soaps are coming back with. A version two, but more of a present day look at it. And I saw Devil Wears Prada is still leading in the theaters with Michael, and I'm like, wow, like that's unbelievable, like that's crazy. So I can only imagine, some of the Game Time shows. I thought about growing up, what you saw on television. So I always remember, MASH is when it was time to go to bed.
7: Yep.
6: Young and the Restless was like midday. Don't talk, Granny. Hey, Granny's watching her soaps. Young and the Restless, and then we had Ricky Lake. And you had Jerry Springer.
5: Jerry.
6: And then what was like the mid morning? It wasn't a mid morning show, right? Growing up, when you stayed home, but I knew all the shows.
5: Yeah, my grandma. We were a CBS house.
6: Oh, you're
5: CBS was our local, so it's like. The news was on
6: right
5: at noon, and then Young and the Restless.
6: Young and the Restless came on.
5: The Beautiful. You had Guiding Light came on at three.
6: Yep. General Hospital,
5: but that was an ABC. We didn't
6: ABC. You didn't have that.
5: Grandma didn't. She did not. After Guiding Light, Oprah
6: that
5: came
6: antenna.
5: On.
6: That antenna wasn't working for ABC. Yeah,
5: she just wasn't changing the channel. Once Oprah came on at like four,
6: my kids don't understand that. They don't realize that. They don't realize it. Like. I didn't grow up in a remote household.
5: You were the remote.
6: I was the remote.
5: Yeah.
6: I was the remote. Hey, go turn the channel.
5: I had to
6: get out my seat and get over here and
5: I'd be
6: turn
5: upstairs
6: the channel.
5: And get the call from my grandparents, and I'd be like, they call me, yes. change that TV to channel 4. And I'm like, but you're sitting.
6: But you sit. Right, okay. You change it. I was the remote, man. How things have changed. We've gone from changing TVs with now remotes. And now we're talking about, too, how we're doing schedules where before they asked, NFL schedules were on a big giant board. Mm. And now we've got computer generating AI versions of a schedule that's being used that also helps out, and you do some tweaks here and there, man. But it's so fun, man. Great to be here with you as always, TJ.
5: Oh, man.
6: Jay.
5: Always a treat when players
6: hurt worse. And then this is me filling in for Rich. Have a great weekend.
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24: Beef Stew's coming back soon, I think.
22: Yeah. Is Johnny I still a Raiders fan or a Rams fan? Mace, of course, the proudest and loudest member of the Ramily.
25: Oh.
22: And a guest voice on the Mason and Ireland show open, one George Shannon.
26: Let's play a game today, kids, on a Friday, on an F It Friday. How baked was Mace?
27: Dixie-Doo between his legs.
26: Dixie-Doo between the legs.
22: Oh, and let's play this drop.
28: What if I'm a sicko that likes to watch?
26: Well,
22: let's do it. Producer Emily's here. Producer Brian Cohen, the social team in the back, and you.
29: So with that said, let's get this going.
26: Yeah. I'm talking purple and gold.
30: What they call me is a cornhole savant.
22: Mason in Ireland. Go Friday afternoon right now. Ah!
31: Good afternoon. It's Friday. Made it.
32: God bless us.
31: Made it.
32: Wow.
31: So somehow.
32: This week started. The Lakers season was still going.
31: That's right.
32: Now it's over. We're all bolting for the gates.
31: What was the Shinano speculation about me being baked? Was there any more to that, or is that just it?
32: I think it was because you didn't call in after the Lakers final loss. And you said the reason was you were too baked.
31: Yeah, I was toasty. I don't do that. I don't do social media posts when I'm feeling toasty. That's just not what I do. And
32: might be entertaining.
31: And then last night was Mike Trudell's debut on Lakers Talk.
32: I caught a little of it. I caught his interview with Michael.
31: Nice.
32: And then I caught his interview with McMenamin. And then I went down a rabbit hole, Mace. I am ready once again to revise my percentages on whether or not. But now, first, let's talk about this. So I did a couple of things. Not yet.
31: Well, not yet. Hold it.
32: We had 3 hours. Yeah. We got a little build, a little suspense here.
31: Gotta stretch this thing out a little.
32: Okay. So I went back and read the McMenamin article again.
31: Yep.
32: And then this is all they were talking about this morning on First Take and on Get Up. And then did any of you guys read? Mace, you're never going to read this because it is the longest article.
31: What is it?
32: That I have ever read on ESPN.com. It's basically a book.
31: Okay.
32: Wright Thompson's article on Steve Kerr.
31: I did not read it. No.
32: I'm not kidding. It might take half an hour for a normal reader
31: to read it.
32: Yeah.
24: It's like a New Yorker article.
32: But longer. I mean, it is.
24: But that's where I pulled the Taylor Swift thing from.
32: Right. It is really good.
31: Yeah.
32: But it's just
31: He's an amazing.
32: But anyway,
31: we almost had him on last week.
32: So I came to this conclusion that I have forgotten a few things that I've learned along the way in my Laker journey. And one was, when the Lakers won, they went to the finals 3 years in a row, 08, 9, and 10.
31: Yep.
32: Those were the Kobe Powell Lakers.
31: Yes.
32: And I remember what the coaches on that staff used to tell me, the guys like Phil Jackson and Brian Shaw and Jim Clemens and all that gang. They used to say, the reason that we're dominant, sure, we have Shaq and Kobe. The problem is, for the other teams, nobody has as good of a number three as we do.
31: Right.
32: On some nights, the number three will be Lamar Odom. On some nights, it'll be Andrew Bynum. On some nights, it'll be Derek Fisher. On some nights, it'll be Ron Artest
31: right.
32: or Trevor Ariza. Their number threes aren't as good as our number three, no matter which one of our number threes step up.
31: Mm-hmm.
32: And I thought to myself, you know, that's what the Lakers actually have here.
31: Right.
32: They have three players that only Oklahoma City and San Antonio can compete with their number three if they keep LeBron.
31: Yes.
32: So Oklahoma City has Shea as the one, Jalen as the yep. two, Chet as the three. You look at San Antonio, they have an unbelievable number one, a ridiculously dominant number yep. one in Wemby. Then they have Stephon Castle.
31: And Dylan
32: then they
31: Harper.
32: Have Dylan Harper,
31: yeah.
32: who's 20. All right, so let's say you do a good job like the Lakers did
31: mm-hmm.
32: of shutting down the number one.
31: Yeah.
32: They did a good job on SGA.
31: Sure.
32: The guy who killed us was Chet.
31: Right.
32: All right. I got to thinking, doesn't it make the most sense, the most another team can pay LeBron
31: mm-hmm.
32: is $15 million.
31: Yes.
32: So when I went back and read Dave's article again, and these are two people, everybody knows a couple like this,
31: mm-hmm.
32: that everybody else knows they're breaking up before they actually break
31: yes.
32: up.
31: Yes.
32: It certainly seems like LeBron and the Lakers are fit that description right now.
31: Yeah.
32: But I think when cooler heads prevail and they come to a meeting, they have to realize they need each other, both
31: sure.
32: of them. LeBron can only make $15 million if he goes somewhere else. We're going to pay him probably at least 20, maybe 25. And then somebody sent me a tweet. I want to give credit. Somebody named Jack
31: okay.
32: sent me a tweet. I'm going to see if you guys can figure this out. Only three teams in the last 8 years. Remember last night I went through the litany of we haven't had a repeat champion in 8 years.
31: Yes.
32: All right. So 7 years, this would be eight. Over the last 8 years, only three teams in the NBA, three out of 30, have won a title
31: right,
32: and made the conference finals twice.
31: Okay.
32: Who are the three?
31: That won a title and made the conference finals twice.
32: Right.
31: Lakers.
32: One.
31: Made the conference finals.
32: Denver.
0: Celtics.
31: Denver.
32: Correct. And the Celtics.
31: And
32: you guys
31: Celtics.
32: Got them, all three. That's it. So if you look at the glass half full analogy, you say, okay, if they bring back LeBron and Austin, their number three is better than almost everybody else's number three. Maybe not OKC, maybe not San Antonio. But why not bring everybody back and see if LeBron can do 28-8 again, put him with Luka, put him with Austin, hope they all stay healthy, and see where it goes? What do you think?
31: I think no.
32: All right, what would you do?
31: Well, let me just say it. I also thought about that McMenamin article, which is a great article that everybody should read. This strained relationship.
32: I think it's a good word.
31: Is the way he described it.
32: Yeah.
31: I mean, LeBron feels unappreciated. He feels like he's being taken for granted. They drafted his kid. He's concerned about that game ball that went to JJ that he felt should have gone to him. Can LeBron, the king, not be magnanimous about it?
32: I think he has to be.
31: He irritated him.
32: Right. But this is what I'm saying. When these two get in a room,
31: right,
32: I think they're going to look at each other. They're going to say, and the Lakers are going to say, look, we were celebrating Luka and JJ. We didn't mean to denigrate you in the process. Obviously, you took it that way. And for that, we apologize.
31: Yeah.
32: And then LeBron should say, hey, I appreciate you giving me more money than any other team in the league, helping me develop Bronny as a dad and, you know, as an NBA
31: right.
32: player. Bronny's growth curve has been fantastic. He's probably the most improved player on the team. Let's keep this together and see where we can go.
31: Mm-hmm.
32: And I also think, I've been saying all along, give him 2 years, 40.
31: Right.
32: I think it's going to be a one-year deal.
31: Yeah.
32: For both sides.
31: I think a one-year deal makes the most sense.
32: And I think that if the most any other team can give him is 15.
31: It's 15.
32: And the Lakers come and they say, if you do 20, here's what we're going to do with the money we save, with the $30 million we save since we paid you 50 last
31: yes.
32: year.
31: Yes.
32: We're going to bring back Marcus Smart. We're going to bring back Jackson Hayes. We're going to bring back Rui. And we're going to go out and we're going to try and get Isaiah Hartenstein if the Thunder let him go. We're going to try and get
31: Lou Dort.
32: Thunder let him go. And you guys out there listening are saying, well, why would the Thunder let him go? They might have to. they've already paid three people.
31: Yep.
32: They've paid Shea, Jalen Williams, and Chet. As Rob Pelinka said when he did his press conference on Tuesday, the aprons effectively work as a salary cap. It's not that you can't go over the first apron and second apron. You're allowed to. But when you do, it limits your flexibility,
31: yep.
32: or using Rob's favorite word, optionality.
31: Optionality.
32: I'm now ready.
31: Okay, are
32: Brian,
31: you going to change
32: to
31: the
32: adjust
31: percentage?
32: My numbers?
31: So
32: you can
31: I'll describe this. There's a whiteboard in the studio. If you're listening, if you're on YouTube, you can see it. Right now, the odds of LeBron: Lakers 45%, other 40%, and retire 15%. John is going to adjust based on all the stuff he just said, his percentages, and here we go. Lakers equals, 55%.
0: Wow.
31: Other.
1: Wow.
31: Other. 40%.
0: Okay.
31: Other is 40%. 5%. Okay. That is interesting. So Lakers,
32: I don't think he's retiring.
31: Lakers, I agree with you. I don't
32: so
31: think
32: So I've got
31: retiring.
32: Retired down to 5%. I've now upped the Lakers to 55% because I think it makes the most sense for both sides. A compromise bringing the two sides together.
31: You say LeBron taking $15 million from the Lakers.
32: Not 15. He can only take
31: he
32: 15.
31: He can only get 15
32: there.
31: Somewhere else.
32: The Lakers
31: so why
32: got to go to at least 20 and
31: okay.
32: make, you know, 25% raise or
31: right.
32: more. But I think you go to him.
31: Yeah.
32: And you say, here's what we would do with the money. And mm-hmm. if he said, I don't think that guy works. I don't think that guy works. And you talk about it and you say, okay, we'll give you 25 and then we're going to go build the rest of the team.
31: Right.
32: First of all, do you agree with me that it's more likely than not he plays for the Lakers next year? You do not.
31: I do
32: right?
31: not. I think it's
32: Emily,
31: less
32: what do you
31: likely
32: think?
31: That he plays for
32: more,
31: the Lakers.
32: More or less likely he plays for the Lakers this coming season.
0: More likely.
31: BC,
2: I agree, more likely.
31: Yeah, I think it's less likely.
32: Well, you might be right.
31: Yeah.
32: But do you guys also agree that I was right to take retire down to 5%?
31: 100. I actually would put retire at 0%.
32: Well,
31: that made no sense.
32: That
31: he's retiring.
32: That may be Monday.
31: Yeah, that could be Monday, right. We're leaving room to grow on this chart, on this graph.
0: I think the complicated thing about the retire part of it is that it seems as if LeBron, at every time he's had the opportunity to say he does not want a retirement tour. Everybody in his camp, it seemingly, has said no retirement tour. Does
31: you
0: not
31: believe
0: want a retirement.
31: I don't believe it. I don't believe it. He's named himself the king. The king gets a retirement tour.
0: I believe that he doesn't want to disappoint cities on the road by not being able to play in 82 games. I understand. I believe that that is an issue. I think maybe we have a retirement, like he tells us 2 weeks before it's over that it's the end, but I don't think he's going to tell us in October.
31: Okay.
0: That's the end.
31: So let me describe a scenario where I think it makes sense. Let's say that LeBron announces, let's say he re-signs with the Lakers, John, at your number, $20 million, which is more than he can get anywhere.
32: $5 million more than you get for
31: right,
32: anybody else.
31: Exactly.
32: And he's certainly worth more. Let me say that. He's worth way more.
31: 100, yeah,
32: it's
31: absolutely.
32: It's a circumstance. It's like when Karl Malone and Gary Payton wanted to ring chase in 04, and they just said, we don't care what you pass. We're going
31: Give
32: for the
31: us
32: win.
31: Minimum, we're going
32: to
31: roll.
32: So in this is a, because LeBron is arguably one of the two greatest players ever to play, this is a, instead of giving them the $2 million you gave Peyton and Malone, you give them 10 times that.
31: Yeah. Now, right? I think that I personally believe LeBron's last year will be next year.
32: This coming season. Where will he be playing, in your opinion?
31: Cleveland.
32: I don't think you're crazy.
31: I think he'll
32: Matter
31: be in
32: of fact,
31: Cleveland.
32: In some sports books, as I mentioned yesterday, he's the odds on favorite is he goes back to Cleveland.
31: Yeah, I think it's going to be Cleveland. But here's what is appealing, I think, to the Walter Group and the Lakers and all that stuff. You've kind of got to, if you keep LeBron, you got to do two things. You got to send him off, right?
32: Right. And the Lakers are as good at ceremony as any team in sports.
31: And by the way, there are eyeballs, there is money, there is sponsorship, there's all kinds of stuff that goes along with the LeBron retirement tour. But you've also got to compete for a championship. So you're kind of doing two things, sending LeBron off and trying to win around Luka. Obviously, LeBron helps with that. But does that make sense? Can you have a big retirement send-off and still be focused on Luka and winning a championship?
32: But then again, I think you have to ignore fan sentiment on this.
31: Yeah, fan sentiment.
32: Like, listen, I already got a tweet. Andrew G., Ireland. When will you guys understand LeBron only cares about the name on the back of the jersey and not the front? Veterans minimum or he's gone. I
0: saw today in an ESPN article, Windhorse was writing that an executive from the East said that if you blind resumeed LeBron James, he's a max player.
31: Yeah, of course.
32: True.
0: Just with how he played this year, only if you just take away LeBron, take away his age, just look at his stats as they are, he's a max player.
31: Yeah, by the way, he could get $50 million in Chicago, $50 million in Brooklyn.
32: But would you do that if you're Chicago or Brooklyn?
31: Well, no, I wouldn't do it if I was LeBron. I don't want to toil away in Chicago or toil away in Brooklyn with teams that aren't going to go anywhere.
32: By the way, M, I'd like to make a $5,000 mythical money bet.
0: All right. It's not on the NBA, right?
32: Correct.
0: Yeah.
32: It is on tonight's Celebrity Jeopardy final.
31: Oh.
32: Here are the finalists.
31: Yep.
32: I've met all three personally.
31: Yeah.
32: Steven Weber.
31: Yeah.
32: The guy from Wings.
31: Oh, yeah, sure.
32: Who, I met at a party at Richard Schiff's house when they both worked on the TV show Ballers together.
31: Ballers,
32: very
31: yeah.
32: nice guy. Ike Barinholtz, who is one of the creators of Running Point and is also...
31: He's super smart?
32: Yeah, he's in the final.
0: He's Sal Saperstein in the studio.
32: Yeah, he's Sal Saperstein in the studio. And one of the creators of Running Point, along with Mindy Kaling.
31: Yep.
32: And Mina Kimes from ESPN.
31: Oh, boy. She's good.
32: Give me $5,000... on Ike Barinholtz.
31: Really?
32: Heck yeah, they pay me at Running Point.
31: Oh, that's right. That
32: you
31: makes
32: know
31: sense.
32: I'm loyal to the hand that feeds me.
0: I think it's going to be Mina.
32: Okay, you want to bet? Put
0: sure,
32: some money on it.
0: I'll put $5,000 on Mina.
32: Yeah. All right, Mace, you want Steven Weber? You want the guy from Wings? Or sit this one out?
31: I'm going to sit this one out.
32: All right, DC, the guy from Wings?
1: Yeah, give it a guy from Wings.
31: Guy from Wings, Steven Weber. All right, we got everybody
0: I'm
31: going to
0: put it into the thing as the guy from Wings.
31: The guy from Wings is right. I've told that story, but my dad wanted to see a TV show so bad, and his favorite show was Wings. And
32: I had the exact same experience. Oh, you went to a taping.
31: Went to a taping. My
32: and
31: dad,
32: you had to make up a reason to
31: my
32: leave.
31: My dad had to pretend he was sick to get out of the studio because it was like a four-hour process.
32: I got you beat. My favorite show growing up, still one of my favorite shows, was Seinfeld.
31: Oh, sure.
32: So through connections, somebody said, hey, you want to come watch the Seinfeld taping tonight?
31: Yep.
32: And I'm like, that would be unbelievable. That's a bucket list thing
31: me.
32: What time do I need to be there? It's at CBS Radford over in Studio City. They said, we start right at 7, and you stay until they get it all done.
31: Right.
32: So I go at 7. Lisa and I go.
31: Yep.
32: Put us in the front row.
31: Nice.
32: Watching Jerry and Kramer and George and everybody, and they say, okay, first we're going to, we shot an episode last week that is shot mostly away from the studio audience.
31: Okay.
32: A lot of it at Yankee Stadium, a lot in the New York City streets. But we need a laugh track for it.
31: Okay.
32: So we're going to play this show for you for 22 minutes. You guys just react to it, and then we'll do the live show.
31: Okay.
32: So we start with that.
31: Yep.
32: It was the one where they had a Phil Rizzuto keychain where it said, holy cow, and it gets trapped in a piece of concrete, and Kramer's a dick.
31: Oh, I remember this.
32: And they got
31: fish
32: out.
31: Yeah.
32: All right, so then the second one was one where Lloyd Bridges plays Mandelbaum, the old guy. You can't be the world's greatest dad. I'm number one dad. You know, really funny show. It started at 8, and at 1:15 a.m., Lisa and I made up an excuse and left. It didn't even stop.
31: 1:15
32: was still going.
31: What was the excuse?
32: As you know, when you went to the Wings taping, sometimes they'll do 5 or 6 takes
31: of the same scene. It's brutal.
32: And this was like Larry David, the king improviser.
31: Yep.
32: And they were still doing multiple takes.
31: Oh, God.
32: And you get to see how it all comes together.
31: Yeah, it is so. Now, the one show that I went to that I do not regret seeing live is, I will tell you next.
32: Also, and I will give you, for if you have family coming out and you want to take them to a show, or if you go back to New York and want to see a show, I will give you the one tip you need to keep your sanity.
31: Okay.
32: Okay.
31: That's coming up next for you. Mason in Ireland, 710 ESPN.
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7: I got from M and Brian a can of Ready Whip, which will not go to waste.
8: Take a hit
7: right now. Yeah.
6: Mason in Ireland on 710.
7: By the way, you know who loves this sound? My dogs love this sound.
8: There we go.
7: Nice.
6: Back to the guys.
7: Ireland, this is amazing. You know, there's a Michael Jackson movie out called Michael.
9: Yeah, I did not see it. Emily, I'm guessing you did.
10: Oh, no, I haven't.
9: Brian? I have not. And me?
7: Okay, not big on this show. Nobody
9: you
7: saw
9: haven't
7: it.
9: Seen it? You
7: not.
9: See everything.
7: I know. I have not seen it. I don't know. I'm not interested in it.
9: Well,
7: this is the
9: argument we always have in the show with several different iterations. Can you, as a consumer, separate art from the artist? Most of the time I can.
7: Yeah.
9: But everybody has cultural blind spots in this particular way. For example, Greg Bergman will not attend anything with Mel Gibson in it because he's so anti-Semitic and
7: yes.
9: Greg's Jewish.
7: Yep.
9: I would imagine Unusual Suspects, one of your favorite movies of all time. But I would imagine if Kevin Spacey came out with a new movie, you'd probably pass. Right?
7: I would be unlikely to. I mean, unless it was great, I would be unlikely to see it. But honestly, I'm kind of over all that. Yeah,
9: you can separate. Like, you know, I still like Woody Allen movies, even though Woody Allen is a weirdo.
7: My favorite movie of all time, Chinatown, that we're watching for the Watchables.
9: Roman Polanski.
7: Yeah, I mean, there are a lot of problematic people. The reason Em is playing this song and Brian is playing this song is that
9: top five pop song of all time.
7: 100%. 100%. This song right now is number one in the world on Spotify for the first time with over 6 million streams. Number one global hit I assume that's completely because of the movie. That's 100%. What made the song
9: 100%. Well, do you guys know this? That the song Bohemian Rhapsody made it to number one in three different decades.
7: Yeah.
9: Do you know the three?
7: Let's see. Bohemian Rhapsody.
9: When it came out.
7: Yep.
9: Right?
7: Bohemian Rhapsody.
10: When
7: Wayne's
10: Glee
7: World?
10: Came out
7: Wayne's
10: in 2010.
7: World?
9: Nope.
7: Wayne's World?
9: Yes. That's the one I didn't think you would
7: was
9: get.
7: Number two.
10: When Glee Wayne's had a great World. Cover
9: and then the third one is
7: the
9: when
7: biopic.
9: The movie came out.
7: Yeah.
9: Yeah.
10: Oh, okay. So back to our watchables that we're doing. So
9: yeah.
10: If you didn't listen to us a couple days ago when we talked about what we're doing, you guys, Mason and Ireland, have assigned Brian and I a movie to watch.
7: Yes.
10: Brian and I assigned a movie for you two to watch.
7: Yeah,
9: yes. I have to watch Spy Kids.
10: Yes.
7: And I have to watch Electric
10: Smart House.
7: Oh, Smart House.
10: Smart House. Disney Plus.
7: It's,
10: Disney
7: on, it's also on Hulu and Disney Plus.
10: Yes.
7: Yeah, Smart House.
10: And then me and Brian are watching Chinatown.
7: You guys are the winners of this contest.
10: We will be talking about it on Monday, and I'm going to send you guys over the weekend. So, Mason, look for this.
7: Okay, I will.
10: The categories that you guys have to fill out.
7: Will they come by text? Will they come by email?
10: What
7: will
10: would
7: they
10: you
7: come
10: prefer,
7: by Pony
10: Mason?
7: Express? How will I get them?
10: Whatever way you will read them.
7: I will read them if they come on text.
10: Okay.
7: Eventually.
10: I'll send it to text.
7: Eventually.
10: Everybody.
9: Okay.
7: Yeah.
10: So, if you guys want to follow along, we're going to talk about it then. So, you have a chance to watch it, and I'm going to put on Letterboxd, the social media app for movie lovers. A list of
7: Very
10: all the
7: cool.
10: movies we do over the course of the summer.
7: All right, awesome, awesome. 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Now, we were talking about going to a live taping. I went to Letterman once, and I thought it was fantastic. I've been to Letterman. I've been to Saturday Night Live. Letterman was one of my favorite experiences.
9: You have just taken me exactly where I wanted to go. If you want to go to a taping of something, go to something that tapes in real time.
7: Live to tape.
9: Letterman, Jimmy Fallon.
7: Yep.
9: I went to the Tonight Show once.
7: With who was the host?
9: Jay. It was 4:30. They taped it, and we were out of there at 5:30.
7: Yeah.
9: Same thing with SNL. You're out of there the second the show ends because they can't do reshoots. One of the things that James Worthy always talks to me about is that when they get done doing a game at Spectrum,
7: yep.
9: they have a bunch of producers over there that are like perfectionists, and if they make one little screw-up, they tape segments for the next morning. And sometimes they make them do it three or four times.
7: Right.
9: And it drives them crazy.
7: Sure.
9: The best thing about live shows is once you do it, it's over.
7: Yep.
9: Show's done. Go to a live
7: show,
9: taping.
7: Yeah.
9: That's
7: so
9: what you want to do.
7: I am not. I don't watch any late night TV anymore.
9: In 5 years from now, it may be over.
7: Yeah. Stephen Colbert is going to say goodbye. I haven't watched a lot of his show, but last night Letterman was on.
9: Right.
7: Did you see it?
9: It was fantastic.
7: They did the thing where they dropped the stuff off the top of the building like Letterman used to do in the glory days. They dropped
9: right.
7: a couple of chairs,
9: couches, watermelons. They wanted
7: watermelons,
9: to make CBS feel the pain.
7: Wedding cake.
9: Yeah.
7: I mean, they dropped all, and they explode like fireworks on the pavement. I thought it was fantastic. And, you know, Em looked at me, just rolled her eyes and said, why is that so cool?
9: Well, because he used to do it on his show all the time.
10: It's just things falling.
9: But what I would say is that answer you just gave right there is why late night TV will be over within 10 years. Kimmel will be gone. Fallon will be gone. There'll mm-hmm. be no late night like you and I may screw up
7: right.
9: with. And the reason is, Em, your generation and Brian, your generation, you guys consume that stuff in clips.
7: Right.
10: I like celebrity interviews and like memeable moments or people that are asking interesting questions. Like I watch Hot Wings. Like
7: right.
10: the Hot Ones?
7: Yeah, Hot Ones was good.
9: Like, I've never,
10: Brittany Broski's.
9: I've seen 50 different people on Hot Ones.
7: Yeah.
9: I've never watched an episode of Hot Ones. I just watched
7: the clips.
9: Oh, that's
7: true. You watch the clips.
10: I
7: exactly.
10: do watch
7: yeah.
10: the full episodes of Hot Ones. I watch the
9: I
10: full
9: don't even
10: episodes
9: know
10: where, of
9: where
10: Royal
9: is,
10: Court.
9: Where is Hot Ones even broadcast?
10: YouTube.
7: YouTube,
10: not broadcast.
7: Yeah.
9: So, I mean, I follow them, so
7: yeah.
9: that's how I get the clips.
7: Yeah.
9: But I didn't even know that.
10: Yeah.
9: But don't you agree that late night television, as we know it, gone in 10 years?
7: I agree, yeah.
9: Maybe sooner.
7: It stopped being entertaining at some point. It used to be. It would like Letterman was the glory days. I was describing some of the bits that Letterman used to do. Again, Em just rolling her eyes when he put on a suit of Velcro and threw himself against a wall. It was
9: right.
7: spectacular. when he covered himself.
9: Stupid human tricks were great.
7: When he covered himself with Alka-Seltzer tablets and they dunked him into a
9: went up in a cloud of
7: fizzy.
10: But now if we have Jackass and we have like Dude Perfect and we have people that do that on YouTube.
7: Right.
10: Yeah.
7: Correct.
10: Yeah.
9: But
7: now,
9: the celebrity interviews back there, Em, the thing that you like were actually really good.
7: I mean,
9: that's where when a movie came out, everybody went to either Letterman or Leno. And now they don't necessarily do that. They do their own media.
10: Or they go to the YouTubers that I mentioned, like Chicken Chop Date.
9: Or they go to
10: Brittany
9: Hot
10: Ross, Therapist, like those ones. Yeah.
7: Right, right. Yeah, but I agree with you. I think we're in the waning days of late night TV.
9: The L.A. mayoral race, and you know, depending on who you support, some of those people don't do any mainstream media. They basically just do friendly media.
7: Mm-hmm.
9: And that way they protect from being asked any tough questions.
7: Right.
9: Media now, and it's, by the way, the same way in sports. Like, remember in Sports Illustrated, you'd always look forward to a cover story and somebody really good, like Lee Jenkins, would write it.
7: Sure.
9: Those are gone because LeBron's not going to sit for a Sports Illustrated interview. He's got his own media company.
7: Yeah.
9: You know, and so it's a different world now.
7: I saw a news site in Florida. I don't recall the name of it now. But they were printing, you know, they were publishing all kinds of stories about South Florida. And people started to rely on it a little bit. And then they found out that all the pictures of writers with names.
9: All AI.
7: Joe Smith from, you know, covers sports.
9: Right.
7: Completely made up, a fake picture of the guy.
9: But written by someone else or
7: written
9: AI?
7: Written by AI. The whole thing written by AI. They blew the cover on it. And none of the writers were real people.
9: Well, you know, it's interesting about AI. We're just talking about the mayoral race.
7: Yes.
9: Spencer Pratt, who's running for mayor, has put out 3 or 4 ads strictly done with AI.
7: Mm-hmm.
9: And, you know, most of the time, if you hear that, his ads are all AI, people would criticize him. He's being praised for being creative and coming up with these original ideas. And he doesn't have to spend a lot of money on them because they're all AI.
7: Right.
9: AI is going to, it's coming whether we like it or
7: not. Well, it's here. I mean, if you don't realize it, it is already here. M always, you're one of those, you're like Ava on Hacks with AI, are you not?
10: Yes.
7: Yes, that's what I thought.
10: Whatever Ava said on the Hacks is what I believe, and I'll watch that show if you want to hear my thoughts.
9: Yes. So I just listened to a podcast. You guys know who Matt Bellamy is?
7: Yeah,
9: on Puck?
7: Sure. Yeah. Is he on Puck?
9: Yeah.
7: Yeah. He's great, great entertainment
10: founder,
7: writer and podcast.
9: Yeah, I think he created it.
7: Yeah.
9: So he sat down with David E. Kelly, who is notoriously famous for not doing media.
7: Okay.
10: Currently now, the showrunner for Margo's Got Money Problems on Apple.
9: Right.
7: Yes.
9: And is Michelle Pfeiffer in that
7: She's
9: show?
7: In it,
10: That's
7: yeah.
10: correct, yeah.
9: He's been married to her for 30 years.
7: Yep.
9: So he talks about all that. But one of the things Bellamy asked him was, hey, you've written countless episodes of shows.
7: Yep.
9: Like you've probably written more TV shows than anybody alive. Have you ever in the last 5 years or so, if you get stuck on an idea, have you ever asked AI what they would do?
7: Mm.
9: And David said, I have not. He said, but it's coming. He said, not necessarily from me, but in the future, it's coming. He goes, I've been in writers' rooms where we've had 10, 15, 20 writers. Now you look at, I'll use this example. When the Bengals were preparing for the draft, they used 7 scouts and used AI for the rest of it. The Rams used 31 scouts.
7: Yeah.
9: Okay. So it's coming.
7: Yeah.
9: And it's just a matter of how people decide to use it.
7: I just think in creative endeavors like writing and music and film and all that stuff, I don't think I'm going to accept it. Like if I know a punchline, this was on that episode of Hacks. If I know a punchline came from AI, I'm like, it's not real. It's not organic.
9: But how will you, in the future, how will you know? How will you know if the punchline came from AI?
7: How will we know? We won't.
9: Yeah.
10: Well, that's the whole episode. Okay, if you want to watch the entire season of The Comeback, it's all.
7: It's another one. Yeah,
9: yeah,
7: it's another
9: that's
7: one.
9: All based
7: I finished
9: AI.
7: The Comeback. Did you? I watched last night. By the way, it's Friday, so.
9: Yeah. I couldn't. I Comeback didn't take for
7: me. My God.
9: I liked the first season. This was like too much parody.
7: Totally.
10: This was very earnest. This season was very earnest.
9: Yeah.
7: So Lisa Kudrow, I think that's the way you're supposed to pronounce her name.
10: Kudrow?
7: Lisa,
9: Kudrow.
7: Yeah.
10: Well, you're putting the emphasis on Kudrow.
7: That's what Andy Cohen did, so I'm gonna follow him. Did you happen to see? And I don't normally watch What Happens Live, but Juan put on Watch What Happens Live with Lisa Kudrow and Sally Field. Did you see that one?
9: I didn't. Normally watch that show.
7: Andy said to Lisa Kudrow, "Break out some."

0: Valerie Cherish, and I'll interview you. And it is hilarious.
1: Oh,
0: the way she does it is amazing.
1: You know what I respect about somebody like Lisa Kudrow? Somebody told me, and this makes the death of Matthew Perry even more sad than it was.
0: Yeah, it was
1: incredibly tragic, indescribably sad. Somebody told me they get $22 million a year in residuals. Lisa Kudrow doesn't have to work.
0: No.
1: But she's doing it because it's a passion for her. So absolutely. Good for her.
0: Meanwhile, Eve Plum, who played Jan Brady on Brady Bunch, says she doesn't get a penny in residuals.
1: Unbelievable.
0: Can you believe that? And that show has run every single...
1: She would have never had to work
0: It's on somewhere right now. All right, coming up next for you, Kenny Smith thinks the Lakers have not taken LeBron for granted. We'll do it next. Mason, Ireland, 710 ESPN.
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10: If I ever get out of here.
0: Hey, it's Friday, people. Let's roll. Or as our friend Russell Wilson would say, let's ride.
1: This is Paul McCartney. He will be the musical guest on Saturday Night Live. And Emily has put into the ether that this could be.
0: Yep.
1: She's not reporting it, so don't aggregate
0: her. Aggregate Emily, right.
1: That it could be Lorne Michaels' last show. Makes sense with those big names.
0: It would
1: Will
0: make
1: Ferrell
0: sense.
1: Hosting. That's the way to go out. Paul McCartney singing.
0: Yeah. I hate to do this, but Will Ferrell would be on any list of the greatest SNL performers ever, right?
1: Sure.
11: Yeah.
0: He would be on the list of the greatest.
11: And also, he says he'll buy only their
1: like, number one for me is obvious. Is number one obvious for you?
0: Mine is Will Ferrell just because I love Will Ferrell.
1: Really?
0: Eddie Murphy would be number two.
1: No, I think it is Eddie Murphy.
11: Yeah. Mine's Wig. I love
0: Kristen
11: Wiig.
0: Wiig is fantastic.
1: Brian, best Saturday Night Live cast member ever is who?
12: Will Ferrell, but I really like the older Chris Farley.
0: Chris Farley is classic. That's classic.
1: But to me, Eddie Murphy was invented on SNL and then just went to the stratosphere.
0: Yeah, 19 years old. By the way, it's a Cosm Ticket Friday. 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
1: Look, it's too late.
0: Is it too late?
1: I was waiting for you to get through that read. I wanted you to look at Jason Day at the PGA Championship. The PGA Championship's going on right now outside of Philadelphia. He is wearing Jason Day, who's a former major champion.
0: Yeah.
1: But he's not one of the top 10 golfers in the world anymore. He is wearing, and I've never seen this in a PGA tournament ever.
0: Okay.
1: A fanny pack.
0: Really?
1: Has it on backwards, so it's behind his back. It's got to be, it's a Malbon, who's a clothing line. It's got to be to try
0: sponsorship?
1: And, yeah, it's got to be. They asked him to do it.
11: Fanny
1: right?
11: packs are in.
0: Oh, boy.
1: Really?
0: I'll tell you what.
11: Yeah, fanny packs are back in, guys.
0: Everybody's doing fanny packs.
11: Mm-hmm.
0: I don't see them a lot.
11: Cool kids are doing fanny packs. A lot of them are doing them across the front, like a sling back bag, but they're like fanny packs.
0: Ugh.
11: Hey, kids are into it.
0: Ugh.
1: I saw Lindsey Harding,
0: who's
1: one of our assistant coaches on the Lakers, was walking around, and she had a backpack on, but it was in front of her. So it was a front pack. And I double-taked and looked at her. I go, I thought you were carrying a baby. I thought it was like a baby Bjorn. She goes, no, this is built just to wear in front of you.
0: My brother carries around his dog, Otto, in a sling and carries
1: is
0: him everywhere.
1: Is Otto comfortable or no?
0: Otto seems fine. It's just weird.
11: Otto an elderly dog?
0: No, just a little four-year-old Doberman Pinscher miniature.
11: The dog
0: miniature
11: can walk on his own.
0: Min Pin. It can walk totally. But he carries around even like, we went to, what casino did we go to? We went to Fantasy Springs out in Palm Desert. He's got Otto in a sling while he's playing the slots. I'm like, come on.
11: Like, they put them in the strollers and stuff, too. I'm like,
0: if I
11: think a baby's in the stroller and it turns out to be a dog, I hate it.
0: Yeah, I do, too. So, John, Kenny Smith was talking about LeBron and the Lakers. And there's this idea out there, and it was raised in the McMenamin article, that somehow the Lakers do not fully appreciate LeBron and that he has been taken for granted. Here's Kenny Smith's reaction to that.
13: I've been blessed to play with two of the greatest players that I feel has ever played in the game. And in college, I played with Michael Jordan, and in the NBA with Hakeem Olajuwon. And never, ever in their tenures that I played with them, I heard the word my team or taken for granted, because the things that they worried about were not cookies. It just wasn't cookies or seats on the plane or seats in the stands and where they go. And if you ask me, did the Lakers take him for granted? I would say no, because when he wanted Anthony Davis to be there, that somebody who could help him win a championship, they went out and figured out a way to get him. When they needed to make another trade and they brought Luka Doncic into the fold, they did it. When they needed Rui Hachimura, when they needed Rui, a guy who could be at the small forward,

0: Kobe left. And that LeBron led them back to the mountain, led them back to relevancy. They have the largest TV contract in the country. They don't get that without LeBron. They have the highest ticket prices. They don't do that without LeBron. He is a marketing machine.
1: Yes, he is.
0: It is also true that the Lakers have been good for LeBron.
1: Mm-hmm.
0: That him being tied to that brand has allowed him to live the life he wants to live. And I've said it a million times before. Would if LeBron never came to the Lakers, what would have happened? Well, the Lakers would have gone on. Somebody else would have come.
1: Oh, sure, somebody else.
0: But I think that's why both sides need to get in a room and say, look, let's take the temperature down a little
1: bit
0: here.
1: Yeah, right.
0: We're both good for each other.
1: Mm-hmm.
0: This is a marriage that works, especially for the last year of your career.
1: Right.
0: Let's send you out right. The Lakers are better, and I'm not just saying this because I work for them. They are better at ceremony than any sports franchise I have ever seen. Whether it's tragedy, like the death of Kobe, whether it's celebratory, like when they give somebody a statue, or when they honor somebody at halftime, like when LeBron broke the scoring record, they get it right every single time. And, you know, the person who gets a lot of credit for that is Linda Rambis, who her, I don't know if her title is still this, but for a long time her title was Director of Special Projects, which meant she put on the show.
1: Oh, yeah.
0: That she would, you know, and if you're watching Running Point, this is a good analogy.
1: Brenda Song.
0: She's Linda's Brenda Song.
1: Yeah.
0: Or in, actually, it's reverse. Brenda's Linda.
1: Yeah.
0: But so for those reasons and a million more, it makes sense for LeBron to come back to the Lakers. I know that's not what half the fans want, but in this particular case, it's the best for the team. And if you care about the team and how many games we win and how competitive we're going to be, if you let LeBron leave, we drop in all three areas. LeBron gives us a better chance to win. He gets us more games on TV. He allows you to drive ticket prices and to drive. And they'll put on a great show if it's his last year.
1: Does it not make a difference that if you don't sign LeBron, you might be able to bring in two younger pieces that could be part of a rotation?
0: Sure.
1: I mean, that's the part of it. And I yesterday, I get so much on Twitter I glanced at, and I got so much on the phones. There are a bunch of Laker fans who feel disenfranchised because their opinion about LeBron is not being heard.
0: Hold on. Maybe that half wins.
1: Right. It may be.
0: If they don't sign him, all these people that have been calling us every day before, we're doing Sports Graffiti in 15 minutes.
1: Yeah.
0: All these people that are calling us saying, get rid of him out. That guy tweeted us earlier, vet minimum or he's gone.
1: Yeah.
0: All you guys are going to have to sit through a long period of time without LeBron.
1: Right.
0: And in my opinion, it's going to be really hard to get better if you cut LeBron. But maybe they can do it.
1: Yeah. I think the other question is there LeBron is a short-term play. He's not a long-term play. I think what Laker fans want is a long-term plays that can contribute around
0: isn't the long-term play what Luka's for?
1: Yes, but shouldn't everything be about Luka at this point? It should be building infrastructure around Luka. By the way,
0: what we saw in March is that Luka and LeBron together works.
1: I think Austin is coming back. I think Austin's coming back. I think the comments from Rob, you know what? When Rob Pelinka talked about Austin Reaves the other day, he sort of lit up. Both sides really want to put something together.
0: I don't think that necessarily means he's getting 5 years, 241.
1: He's not getting 5 years, 241. He's definitely not.
0: No, we're on the same page.
1: He's getting something less than that. All right, coming up next for you, to some icebreakers. Ireland continues his charge to try to catch me and Brian.
0: Yeah, but I better get with it. Brian knocked me off my horse yesterday.
1: Got to get rolling. We'll do some icebreakers coming up next. Mason, Ireland, 710 ESPN.
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0: Here is where we stand on May 15th, halfway through the month.
1: Okay. Oh, yeah.
0: Minus 20 for John, 18 for Mace, 15 for Brian.
1: Okay.
0: Here we go.
1: 38 back. Okay, here we go.
0: For 10 points, I was born on Valentine's Day in 1972. I hosted a podcast that lasted only 8 episodes.
1: Okay.
0: For 9 points, in high school, I competed in the throwing events in track and field. So like discus and shot put, javelin.
1: Right.
0: And I have a winery and the brand of wine called Doubleback.
2: Double back.
0: For 8 points. I was inducted into the Humanitarian Sports Hall of Fame in 2005.
3: Never knew there was such a thing. Humanitarian.
0: Good people in sports.
1: Yeah. Okay.
0: For 7 points. I played football at Washington State, and I was the number one.
3: Oh, crap.
1: It's Drew Bledsoe.
0: It is Drew Bledsoe.
1: Drew Bledsoe.
0: 7 points to John.
1: All right. So that means I'm minus 13, right?
0: That is correct.
1: So, and Mason is plus what?
0: Mason is plus 18.
1: Okay.
4: You still
1: so
4: got a ways to go.
1: 31.
4: But you can definitely catch me.
1: And end of the month, you're taking a week off, and I'm not.
4: That's
1: and,
4: right.
1: And that means I can live in where
4: make
1: the double points
4: there,
1: are.
4: Exactly.
1: Icebreaker sponsored by Blue Ice Vodka. Lisa is getting a case of Blue Ice Vodka from Tom Gibson
4: nice.
1: Today. Big party. It's a 3-day party starting tonight. And then another wave of people come in on Sunday.
4: Is she taking the pontoon boat out?
1: Heck yeah.
4: Yeah.
1: Yeah, and I don't get there till next Wednesday. The place may be burned to the ground by then.
4: Is she using the circuit, the circlitular?
1: I don't even know what that is.
4: Yeah, it's the thing that goes down the hill.
1: The funicular.
4: Oh, funicular.
1: Yeah.
4: Yeah, I knew it was one
1: yeah,
4: of those.
1: No, you yeah. walk down to the lake and you take the funicular back
4: the
1: up.
4: The funicular back.
1: Unless you're taking a bunch of booze down there and then you can take it down.
4: Right. By the way, we have...
1: But thank you, Tom Gibson, and thank you, Blue Ice Vodka. America's largest potato vodka, clean, smooth, no additives, made from Idaho potatoes, Blue Ice, premium taste, nothing extra.
4: Now, both you and I are, by the way, we'll open the phones, 877-710-ESPN for sports graffiti, 877-710-ESPN. We are both taking international trips this summer.
1: Yeah, I'm going to Italy. Where are you going?
4: We are going to an island called Koh Samui in Thailand.
1: Sounds
4: we're going
1: fun.
4: To Thailand.
1: Do you know where you're staying, or are you
4: yes,
1: just gonna?
4: We picked out a really cool spot.
1: Normally,
4: right
1: trips
4: on the water,
1: like that you can get a really cool spot and not get killed.
4: It's not super expensive in Thailand. It's a cheaper country to visit. So yeah, I'm really. We just decided that. And you know what I like about it? Cannabis free and clear in Thailand.
1: So you can buy it when you get there.
4: Yes,
1: right?
4: Correct.
1: Okay.
4: Never ever flying to another country with that. All right, 877-710-ESPN.
1: Or else you'll be like starring in the movie Midnight Express.
4: Midnight Express. There's a good movie. You know who wrote Midnight Express?
1: I don't.
4: Oliver Stone.
1: No kidding.
4: Wrote Midnight
1: Express.
4: That
1: was the beginning of Oliver Stone.
4: Boy, that is a crazy
1: movie.
4: Boy,
1: so I mentioned I listened to that podcast. By the way, it's a really good podcast by Matt Bellany. It's called The Town.
4: Yeah,
1: it's
4: The Town.
1: It's on The Ringer.
4: Yep.
1: And when he's interviewing David E. Kelly. David E. Kelly, and you've got some friends that were involved at the time. Stephen Bochco calls him into his office when he's 34.
4: Yep.
1: And David Kelly was a lawyer in Boston. That's why he did all those shows. Alan McBeal, Boston Legal, Boston Public, all those shows. Then he quits law and moves to Hollywood to become a screenwriter. And he's writing for LA Law. That's his first job.
4: Oh,
1: Bochco
4: yeah.
1: hires him from LA Law. And Bochco said, "You're really smart. I'm leaving the show. You're the showrunner." He was 34. And he admits in the podcast, he said, "Steven, I don't know how to do what you do. What I'm good at is writing and characters and development." But he said, "I didn't even know all the names of the, like, I didn't know what a best boy was or a gaffer or a, you know, any of the crew positions." And he goes, "You'll figure it out." And he did.
4: Wow.
1: So I thought that's cool where when somebody gives you the keys to the car, you don't think you're ready, but they think you're ready, and then you get there.
4: You know, Steven Bochco's most ill-received show.
1: Cop Rock.
4: Cop Rock. So Cop Rock. Cop Rock, you can find clips of this. It is a musical cop show. Have you ever seen it, Brian?
1: I have not.
4: It's hilarious. Like, "I'm getting the criminal." It's like
1: it was a swing.
4: It was really. But you know who directed the final episode of Cop Rock? The series finale? Mike Robin, our friend Mike Robin.
1: No kidding.
4: Yeah.
1: Did he?
4: He directed the finale of Cop Rock. If you want to see some funny ass stuff, go to YouTube and search Cop Rock. All right, sports graffiti time. Let's jump in here. Oh, by the way, I don't know if you guys know this, but there is some breaking news. The breaking news is...
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8: Ramona Shelbourne is here. What's going on down the street, do you think, in the Lakers' offices right now?
9: Look, I think they're all digesting Dave's story, which was essentially LeBron was offended. There's actually videos that you can watch of that moment. LeBron clapped, but people who saw him in that moment could tell he was a little upset. 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He's never been embraced the way Kobe was. He's never really been appreciated, like even the championship he won.
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6: 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And you know it's time for Sports Graffiti on Mason in Ireland. 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
8: Gregory Mendez, Port Hueneme, California.
6: Why do you want Mason in Ireland?
8: Well, I love them because they're there every day for me. They're consistently giving out some funny takes, being goofy, and to be honest, we need it in a time like this, so I love it.
6: Let's do it. Sports Graffiti time. Take it away, Mace.
9: All right, here we go. Sports Graffiti time. All the lines lit. Let's just jump right in and start out with the guy who says John Ireland is out of his mind.
10: Oh, good.
9: Al in Ontario. You're on Sports Graffiti. Go ahead, Al.
11: Yeah, Ireland, I think you're out of your mind if you think LeBron will take a pay cut for the reasons that you just mentioned. There is no way his ego will let him get paid than Austin Reeves when he knows he's a marketing machine. He's going to put butts in his seats.
10: Hey, Al.
11: He knows his value, and his ego will be hit way too hard to take a pay cut.
10: Okay, Al, but do you understand this? The only amount that other teams, other than the Lakers, can offer LeBron is $15 million a year. So if he breaks up with the Lakers, he's losing money. You understand that part of it, right?
11: Yes.
10: Okay, so you still think that he won't play for the Lakers at a discounted rate, even though if he says, I'm out of here, he has to pay for $15 million?
11: I would have thought that, but the last story about him being upset about the game ball kind of pushed my thought.
10: Yeah, maybe. We'll see if you're right. Yeah. We'll play out over the next few weeks. That's for sure. Here's Don in San Dimas. Hey, Don, you're on Sports Graffiti.
12: Hey, guys, hope you're all doing good today. I just wanted to say on the LeBron thing, you know, Emily said something interesting, and it kind of made me laugh, but the whole thing about, you know, his accomplishments and everything else, and if you took his age out of the equation, that it's a whole different story. Well, the fact is, his age is the main part of the equation.
10: Yes,
12: it's time to move on. I get what you're saying, John. We need to be careful about what we're headed for. But remember at the beginning of the season how they were playing without him? I'm ready to try it. I'm ready to see what we can get. I'm just over it. And the whole thing about, you know, crying over the game ball, that's just beyond me. I can't even believe it. At this stage of the game for him, you're that worried over that. And the truth of the matter is, it took him 2 more years to get to that point than it took Kareem. So that's my only thing.
10: Well, hey, hey Don, just out of curiosity, if you know that if you don't bring him back, all right, that the team is most likely a lot worse.
9: Well, we don't know that, though. You can't make that assumption. You can't make the assumption that they're not going to get younger and better. I don't think
10: in your wildest dreams, let's say, here's a good one.
9: Okay.
10: Would you rather have LeBron?
9: Yep.
10: Or Lou Dort and Isaiah Hartenstein?
9: Lou Dort.

0: and Isaiah Hartenstein.
1: Okay, but
0: that
1: so,
0: appears, that
1: so you're,
0: matters.
1: So you're trading one of the you're trading an all NBA player, an all star,
0: who's in his waning
1: at
0: days
1: the end of his career, right, for two guys who are fourth and fifth on their own team.
0: They're fourth and fifth on their own team. That is an unbelievable team,
1: right?
0: So yes, so just, I think we okay. need to get deeper
1: I
0: and younger.
1: By the way, I don't think. I think that's a question that, is worth debating.
0: Which,
1: I don't think it's easy.
0: Which would you rather have, LeBron or Lou Dort plus Isaiah Hartenstein?
1: If I can get them both, I think maybe Dort and Hartenstein. But yeah. I have a feeling OKC can't let them both walk.
0: Yeah, it would be hard. Yeah. I hope we get Dort. That's a guy I really
1: want. Here is Jim in South L.A. Hey, Jim, you're on Sports Graffiti.
2: Hey, guys. You know, LeBron has been a model citizen throughout his whole entire career, and everybody blames him and looks at stuff. But, you know, LeBron's so different than any of us. We have people we want to work with at work and don't want to work with at work, and people we wish that would work with us. And people just get jealous. They get, you know, when you put your blinker on and the guy behind you suddenly speeds up. He was fine before. That's what happens. People look at LeBron and say, oh, I want to be like him. And, and they just, you know, they just complain for no reason.
1: Yeah. Right. So, Jim, what would you do if we put you in charge?
2: Oh, I would definitely try to bring him back at a lower level.
1: Okay.
2: You know, Hartenstein is a system guy. He's not going to come here and be a star. He's going to come here and be a 4 or 5, too.
1: Okay. Thanks.
0: Yeah. He would be a big upgrade at center for the Lakers. Over DeAndre Ayton?
1: I think he would be. I think him.
0: You don't think that would be an upgrade?
1: I think they're about the same.
0: Ayton and Hartenstein are the same?
1: By the way, I think they get paid about the same.
0: Well, they may get paid about the same, but I think Hartenstein in a much better year than DeAndre Ayton. Look it up.
1: Yeah, look it up. I think you'll be surprised how much Ayton was almost a double-double guy the whole season. I think Ayton finished somewhere around 11-8, 11-9. If I had to guess, Hartenstein's a little below that. But like you say, it matters within the structure of a team who you're passing the ball
0: to. Right,
1: right. You know, there's something about these calls.
0: What?
1: Every single one's about LeBron.
0: Yeah. But can I just say something about that? This is why LeBron is so polarizing. It's because every single, and I watch some Get Up, and I watch First Take. I watched a lot of these shows. It's all about LeBron. They are all like, LeBron this, LeBron that. What do you think? He feels like he's being unappreciated. All that stuff. It's because everybody talks about LeBron that there are so many people turned off.
1: We should mention next segment, 1:15. Yes. Joe Posnanski and Mike Schur, who somehow are friends, we'll find out how.
0: Yeah,
1: wrote a book called Big Fan. They basically took 6 months. They've both been independently successful in their careers. So they took 6 months and went to every sporting event they could.
0: It's fantastic.
1: And wrote a book about it. Yeah. They're both going to join us at 1:15. Here's Dave in Lancaster. Hey, Dave, you're on Sports Graffiti.
3: Hey, happy Austin Friday. So I just wanted to sidetrack on the LeBron talk. So last night, not sure if you saw Teoscar Hernandez. I thought he was going to break the internet. Oh, my God.
1: Dave, I'm glad. Thanks for this call. Yep. I'm glad. It was the weirdest night for Teo. He was the whole offense. Will Smith hit a leadoff home run, but Hernandez hit three doubles and drove in most of the runs. Yep. He was responsible for most of the offense and made one of the most boneheaded defensive plays of the season when he didn't judge an angle correctly and gave up a two-run inside the park homer. You talk about sink or swim.
0: Yeah, yeah.
1: Well, I mean, you can't take him out when he has three doubles and drives in all the runs, but, man, I wish we had a DH opening we could stick
0: him
1: in.
0: By the way, so interesting. The bottom of the lineup was the productive part of the lineup. Alex Call had that pinch hit,
1: No Mookie, no Shohei.
0: And spot did 7, 8, 9 were the...
1: Did you guys see Alex Call's pinch hit?
0: Yes.
1: I can't ever remember seeing that. He thought he hit a foul ball.
0: Yes.
1: He swings, and then he rolls his eyes, and he steps back into the box, and then he looks up. He goes, oh, that's going to be fair.
0: Yeah, yeah.
1: And it was a little flare to right that drove in two runs when the game was tied 2-2. Have you ever seen that before when a guy
0: just
1: thought
0: doesn't
1: he
0: know
1: fouled
0: where
1: it off and just doesn't run?
0: Yeah, no. And by the way, Miggy Rowe had that really nice, just a little soft liner to center field to drive in the insurance run. And give it up for Tanner Scott. Fantastic. Yeah. Instead of
1: doing good
0: of Edwin Diaz.
1: I think Jim in Hesperia is going to yell at me. Hey, Jim, you're on Sports Graffiti. Go ahead.
4: Hey, John. No, I'm not going to yell at you. I'm actually going to defend you a little bit. for me, the Lakers are always about the name on the front of the jersey and not the name on the back. Now, of course, Kobe Bryant's always the exception to that rule. You know, he's in a different realm for the Lakers. But LeBron comes here, and I wasn't a LeBron fan, you know, until he came. When he became a Laker, I became a LeBron fan. And the one thing I'll always say for him is he gives us a chance to win. And if we can get him back at a lower rate and surround our team with some good role players, and, you know, I'm not completely sold on Austin Reeves yet, but if we can surround Luka with some good players, keep LeBron, I think we would have a better opportunity to win a championship. But all the Laker fans, it's about the name on the front of the jersey, not the name on the back. And that's all I got.
5: All right.
1: All right, thanks. All right, should we break?
5: Yeah, we'll break.
1: Yeah, Joe Posnanski and Mike Schur did. I'm so jealous of these two guys.
5: Yeah, really cool guys.
1: They did. When I was in college, after my sophomore year in college, one of my best friends and I, shout out Mark Luer at All American Asphalt. He and I said, we're both going back to college in a month.
5: Yep.
1: Let's just, back Delta had a thing called an air pass where you could fly up to 21 cities in 21 days. Let's just go to as many Major League Baseball stadiums as we can hit in 3 weeks. And we narrowed it down. We went to 17 games in 16 days.
5: Wow, that's crazy.
1: My favorite trip I've ever taken.
5: That's awesome.
1: And by the way, Mike and Joe did this on steroids.
5: Yeah,
1: wait till you hear some of the places they went.
5: Yeah, the full title of the book, Big Fan, Two Friends, 81,589 Miles in the Wild, Wonderful Sports We Love. That is the book, and coming up next for you, Joe Posnanski and Michael Schur will join us. Mason in Ireland, 710 ESPN.
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1: Mason and Ireland are clowns. 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
1: but
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5: 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It's called Big Fan, Two Friends, 81,589 Miles in the Wild, Wonderful World of Sports We Love. Brand new from Joe Posnanski and Michael Schur, and they join us right now. Guys, thanks so much for coming on. How are you?
15: Doing great. Thanks for having us.
1: Oh, thank you, guys. And I'm very jealous of you two. I mentioned in the previous segment that a college buddy of mine and I went to 17 games in 16 days baseball stadiums when I was a sophomore in college. But you guys went all over the map to various different sports. Joe, let me start with you. First of all, how are you and Mike friends? You come from a different – for people who don't know, Joe is one of the premier baseball writers – in the history of Major League Baseball, has written more about baseball than all ever learn. And Mike is in the entertainment business.
0: Yep.
1: He's a producer. So, Joe, how did you and Mike become friends?
14: We became friends the most natural way possible. Mike was writing a blog, you might remember, called Fire Joe Morgan years and years ago. And he wrote a blog. Basically, the whole thing was just ripping sports writers. That was the point. And he wrote one about somebody I knew, and it's still to this day one of the funniest things I've ever read. And I read it, and I didn't even know it was Mike. I just sent a blind email to the person who wrote it, who was Ken Tremendous at the time, and said two things. I said, "Hey, listen, two things. One, I know the guy you wrote it, and he totally deserved it. It was awesome. It was so great. And two, please don't ever do this to me. Like, I won't be able to leave the house. Like, I can't handle it if you ever did this to me." And he wrote back and said, "No, I actually really love your work. Think it's great. If you're ever in L.A., let's hang out." And been hanging out ever since. That was 20 years ago.
0: Wow.
14: Crazy.
0: Wow. So, Mike, how did you guys come up with this idea? How did you cook up this idea, Michael?
15: Well, I got a video sent to me by a friend and said, "Hey, you got to watch this." And it was a video of two guys at the World Darts Championship in London. And, you know, what? It's just two, like, heavyset dudes just, like, throwing darts, like, with blank faces from, like, 8 feet away. But they kept cutting to the crowd, and the crowd was losing its mind. Like, everyone in the crowd was dressed up in costume, like Minions and Harry Potter and, like, you know, Wario from the Mario Kart game and stuff. And they were, like, dumping beer on each other and throwing napkins up in the air. And I was like, this is insane. I have to do this. I have to go there. Like, I recognized in those lunatics, like, my own insane fandom for other sports. So I just had this idea instantly of, like, oh, I should go around all these weird events and just try to figure out what it's like to be a fan of those events. And as soon as I had that idea, I was like, oh, Joe's got to go with me. Like, I think this it required, like, a buddy road trip vibe, you know? So
1: right.
15: I called Joe and was like, "Hey, man, do you want to do this?" And he said yes instantly.
1: Joe, did you have to be – it sounds like you didn't. You didn't have to be talked into it at all. As soon as Mike laid it on you, you said, "Let's go."
14: I swear this is true. I said yes before he finished the thought. Mm. Like, he just said, "Hey, I got this this you know video of the World Darts Championship and all these fans, and I think they're just like us." And as soon as he said that, I'm like, "Yes, whatever you are about to say, yes, I'm totally in."
1: All right, let me jump in real quick here because I want to mention this a couple of times. Both Joe and Mike are going to be at a book signing next Friday at the Hermosa Beach Community Center. At one point, Tom Hanks writes the foreword to this book. And Mike, you were going to have Colin Hanks moderate. Did that come together? Is he still going to do it?
15: No, sadly, Colin had a conflict. He signed up to do it. I've known Colin forever, and Joe knows him too. We've like had him on our podcast, talked about baseball. He's a huge Giants fan. And so it was a perfect way to, like, you know, bring it all together with his dad writing the foreword to the book. But at the last second, he had a family conflict,
1: okay.
15: So it's too bad. But our buddy Justin Halpern, who runs the show Abbott Elementary and is the world's biggest Padres fan, because, you know,
1: nice.
15: There's only 11 Padres fans,
1: exactly.
15: So he's number one.
1: Yep.
15: So he's going to do it instead. He's a super funny guy. It's going to be a lot of fun.
1: Do we know we have a time yet, Mike, next week at the Hermosa Beach Community Center? Have they locked in a time yet?
14: Yeah, I think it's
15: they
14: 5
15: have.
14: O'clock.
15: What is it, Joe?
14: I think it's 5 o'clock, yeah. I thought it was going to be early, and that's because we're going to hang out afterward and talk to people and take photos and sign everything. So, yeah, so they wanted it a little bit earlier.
0: So, guys, start with you, Mike. What is the craziest sporting event that you had during these 91, or however many miles you had? What was the craziest one?
15: Well, define crazy, I guess. Like we went to the World Darts Championship. That was like the first thing we did, and it was exactly what we imagined. It was, I mean, if I describe it as the drunkest crowd I've ever seen, it doesn't quite do it justice. But like, just start with that. It's the drunk per capita, the most beer consumption I've ever seen in my life, and the atmosphere was just wild and super fun. We found out that there is a baseball game, a semi-pro baseball game that they play in Anchorage, Alaska at midnight on the summer solstice because the sun never goes down. In
0: That's
15: Fairbanks,
0: crazy.
15: Yeah, sorry. Fairbanks, Alaska. So they don't have any lights. They play a baseball game from 10 at night to 1:30 in the morning, and there's no, and they don't use lights. So we were like, all right, well, we got to see that. So we flew up to Fairbanks, Alaska, which is basically the moon, and went to that event. Like, and that was really the spirit of the whole book, was like, we're going to go see major. We went to baseball games, we went to football games, whatever. But really what we wanted to do is find these places where groups of fans meet to experience like singular weird events. And every single one of them was super fun.
1: Joe, did you let the people at these events know what you were up to, or were you both strictly observers and kind of just keeping this to yourself until you wrote the book?
14: I wouldn't say we were keeping it to ourselves. I mean, mostly we were observers, but there were people that we interviewed along the way, and we did tell them. My favorite, so we spent 8 hours in a Buffalo Wild Wings in Dallas on a Sunday. To the opening Sunday of the NFL season, and there were these Bears fans, like a whole family, like a dad and two kids, and they were all wearing Bears uniforms. And we were just looking at them and just feeling sad. And so I went over to them and kind of told them, you know, hey, we're doing a book about fandom. Would love to talk to you about how did you become Bears fans. And the dad was like I was charging him with a crime for making his kids Bears fans. It was really funny. He was just like, yeah, I'm a terrible dad. I mean, he was like literally just saying that. So there were times that we did kind of tell people what we were doing so we could, you know, talk to them about this whole thing. But mostly it was really just us observing.
0: You know, I am a huge sports fan. I know I'm on the radio and I'm supposed to have all kinds of insight and stuff, but a lot of times I'm a fan first. And one of the things I love about sports is that it is the one unifying thing we have in this world right now. Everything is polarized, yeah. And there are multiple sides there. But sports, you all get into one stadium, you all get into one park, and you all root for the same thing. And I think there's a power in that. Joe, what do you think?
14: I think you just nailed exactly why we wrote this book. I mean, that is absolutely at the heart. When Mike called me, I mean, he really did say, like, I'm watching these darts, and we are them, and they are us. I know it. I know that they are they're dressed up like, you know, like Dumbledore, but it doesn't matter. They are feeling the same feelings that I felt as a Cleveland fan growing up in Cleveland, that Mike felt as and still feels, obviously, as a huge Boston fan in all forms. And it's like the same. And that was, to me, like, this book is goofy and funny, and it's just two guys, two friends hanging out. But there is something profound about going to all of these different places, sports we liked, sports we didn't know anything about, sports we actively disliked, at least at the start, and seeing like the humanity in it, how it connects us, how it tells us, you know, all we get told is how divided we are. And you go to these things and it's like, you don't see it. Everybody there is connected in this way. And that was like the coolest part of this whole thing.
1: We are talking to Mike Schur and Joe Posnanski, who have written this book. Big fan. I can't wait to read this, guys, because like I said, I think that most sports fans who are listening to you right now are incredibly jealous. And Mike, Joe just mentioned that that in the beginning of this, there were sports you didn't like, but you kind of went and just to make it part of the book and part of the project. So, Mike, I'll phrase my question this way. What comes to mind when I say something you maybe weren't looking forward to or had little or no interest in that flipped you on your head, that you said, wow, I really enjoyed that and I didn't expect it? Does something come to mind when I ask it that way?
15: Oh, very specifically, yeah. One of the things we did was we decided we'd each have a dream chapter where we got to do something we've always wanted to do or see and have never gotten to. So I'm a big Liverpool soccer fan, but I'd never been to Anfield to see them play. So like there's a whole section of the book where like I make a pilgrimage to the stadium to see my favorite. I've been rooting for them since like the 90s. I've never seen them play there. But the other thing we did that was really fun was we were like, okay, I'm going to send you, Joe, to do something you're going to hate, and you're going to send me to do something I'm going to hate, and we're going to see if we can figure out, even though we don't like it, what people do like about
1: it. Great idea.
15: Right? So yeah. I made Joe play pickleball because he hates pickleball more than anything in the world. Joe is a very mild-mannered guy. He's a nice Midwestern boy, and he literally never curses. But when you bring up pickleball, like, his eyes go black and he, like, the like bile pours from his throat. So I'm like, this is an easy one. You got to play pickleball. But he sent me to do something that was equally bad, which was he sent me to WrestleMania in Las Vegas.
0: Oh,
15: because I do not like wrestling. I don't like MMA. I don't like boxing. I don't like any of that stuff. And so I had to go to WrestleMania. And while I was there, I was talking to Joe, and my agent actually, who's a big Dead and Company fan, big Grateful Dead guy, was like, hey, it's my birthday weekend, and the Dead and Company are playing at the Sphere in Vegas. Do you want to go? And I was like, no, I can't. I'm going to see WrestleMania. And then Joe was like, you know, WrestleMania is two nights. Dead and Company is going to be there all weekend. Maybe you should do both. And I was like, God damn it. So he made me go to rest, like literally Saturday night, I go to Dead and Company, my first ever Dead and Company show. And then Sunday I went to WrestleMania. In the book, I call it the world's weirdest biathlon. And that's really what it felt like. It was like two events at the opposite ends of the spectrum, neither of which I had any interest in. And I got to say, at the end of it, I'm not like a fan of those things necessarily, but I came to really understand why people love them. It was a really kind of weirdly moving experience.
1: Joe, do you still hate pickleball?
14: Yeah. So yes, I do, sort of, but I felt the same thing as Mike. I actually went, so you guys might remember Jackie Stiles when she was the dominant women's basketball player in the country. She's the one that set the scoring record, the NCAA scoring record. I've been friends with Jackie ever since. I mean, like, I've known her since college. And she became this pickleball, like, fanatic. Like, she had a pickleball court built in her backyard. And she's been after me forever to come and play pickleball with her. And so Mike challenges me to go and find the humanity of pickleball. And I went down there and saw just what pickleball does for her and for her, you know, her friends and the community. And then I went to the tournament and watched all of these people and them. Like, I get it. It's not for me. I'm still not playing it. But I get it. I get what it means to people.
0: You know, Mike, you have created some legendary television over the last 20 years. The Good Place, Fantastic Show, Parks and Rec, Brooklyn Nine-Nine, A Man on the Inside, which I love, with Ted Danson. You know, I wonder, there is sort of a, almost like a sport. There are real fans, particularly of Parks and Rec, that really lived and died with the show. Do you see a similarity between fans of your shows and fans of sports?
15: Yeah, for sure. I mean, one of the things we wanted to do, you know, the book is mostly sports. It's probably 80% about sports, but I wrote a chapter at Joe's urging about TV fandom and what makes it different maybe from sports fandom, or how it's the same as sports fandom. We had our daughters each write a chapter, half of a chapter about Taylor Swift, because they're both huge Taylor Swift fans. Yep. Like, we wanted to get into, and throughout the book, we just asked a bunch of our friends. We sent out an email to like hundreds of our friends and said, hey, simple prompt, what are you a fan of and why? And then throughout the book, in little chunks, we just have these little paragraphs of people being like, I'm a fan of carbonara, or I'm a fan of mascots, or I'm a fan of whatever. And part of the reason was just to say, like, look, again, it's about what unites us, right? Like, people are passionate about different things for different reasons. And we felt very strongly like a big part of this book was trying to say, hey, there's a lot of things out there that we're fans of. And if we can maybe focus a little more on the communities that are created by fandom, that might be a little bit of a balm for what ails us right now, you know?
1: Yeah, very, very good. I can't wait to read this, guys. The book is called Big Fan by Michael Schur and Joe Posnanski.
0: Yep.
1: And Joe, let me ask you one baseball question. I know you're on to talk about the book, but
0: yes.
1: Mace and I are big Dodger fans. We kind of live and die with every game, so we've been living a lot over the past two, 3 years.
0: It's been a good time.
1: But
14: it's been pretty good for you guys.
0: Yes,
14: yeah.
1: But Joe, we have, I'm not going to say problems, but we have issues trying to put into context what we're watching with Shohei Ohtani. Nolan Ryan's my favorite baseball player of all time. I'm 62. I grew up in his no-hitter era. And when on any given night you were expecting him to throw a no-hitter. And then here comes Ohtani, which not only could on any given night he throw a no-hitter, on any given night he can hit three home runs. Mason was at that game in person last year where he struck out 10 and hit three homers. I think he's the best baseball player I've ever seen with my own two eyes, but you've seen way more baseball than us. How do you describe what Shohei Ohtani is historically?
14: Well, I really thought you were going to be like, yeah, my favorite baseball player is Nolan Ryan, and my other favorite baseball player is, I don't know, Willie McCovey, and this guy's both of them. I mean, like, that's what we're talking. I mean, Mike and I talk about this actually all the time. This is a big time. Mike has a great chapter in the book about Ohtani, and we talk about this all the time. We don't, no matter how much we talk about Shohei Ohtani, we never talk about him enough. We never, because there's no way to put it in any sort of perspective what we're seeing here. It's bonkers. I just saw a stat the other day that he has like the second highest OPS, like since he came into the league, he has the second highest OPS behind Judge. And he has the best ERA, like the single best ERA since he came. Like it makes no sense. It absolutely makes no sense, and it's glorious. I mean, look, when he's pitching, that's so much watch TV. I mean, you've got to watch it, and you've got to see him play. It's electric, and you know, look, I get asked all the time, if you did the Baseball 100 right now, where would Ohtani be? And I'm not writing another Baseball 100 right now, so I couldn't give you an exact number, but he'd be very, very high. Mike is convinced he's the greatest player of all time.
15: I'm pretty sure he is.
5: Yeah, I am too.
1: Mike, I'm with you. Yeah. I'm running out of adjectives to describe this guy.
15: I got into an argument with a friend of mine recently the question was, who's the best player in Major League Baseball? And I said Ohtani, and he said Judge. And I was like, all right, make your argument. And he was like, Judge has a higher OPS. He has more home runs. He blah, blah, blah. You know, he plays a good right field. And he went through this whole argument. At the end of it, I was like, cool, what's his ERA? And he was like, all right, fair enough. I really think Shohei Ohtani is the greatest person to ever play baseball. And I don't know that there's a convincing argument otherwise.
0: By the way, you said something interesting. Best person to play baseball. You know, you've seen all of his goals and his charts. He does this Harada chart with all of his goals from the time he was a little kid. One of them is be somebody people root for. And, you know, people love him. He has his own fan base. I mean, I just love Shohei Ohtani. I think he's unbelievable to watch. I think he's mesmerizing as a pitcher. As John mentioned, I was at those unbelievable World Series games last year and playoff games last year. I think that idea of be somebody people root for is an incredibly good goal.
15: I have to tell you, I wrote an entire chapter in the book about Ohtani because I went to the game where he hit that ball 473 to right center, where it sailed over the barriers in right center, where I've been to a lot of Dodger games. I've never seen a ball hit there, even in batting practice. And the point of the chapter was he hit it against the Red Sox. I'm a Red Sox fan. And the point of the chapter was I was sitting with a bunch of Red Sox fans. And when he hit that ball, we all stood up and cheered. It was like, normally you don't cheer when the opposing team hits a home run, but that's just what he does to people, is he makes you just happy that he's alive and playing baseball.
1: Yep. The book is called Big Fan, and it is written by Joe Posnanski and Mike Schur. I can't wait to read this, guys. And if you want to meet Joe and Mike, they'll be at the Hermosa Beach Community Center next Friday, a week from today at 5 o'clock. Joe or Mike, do you need tickets, or can you just show up?
14: You might be able to buy tickets at the door, but you do need tickets. Yeah, I mean, and tickets come with a copy of the books.
1: Yes. Okay,
14: so
1: awesome.
14: So yeah, it's available. Yeah, online, everywhere. You just search us and it'll pop up.
0: And then the book is officially coming out on May the 19th, which is next week. Listen, cannot wait to read the book. Hope there's a huge turnout for the event next Friday. And thank you guys very much for coming on. We appreciate the sentiment of the book. Sports is the great unifier, and you guys capture that in the book, and we can't wait to read it.
15: Thanks, guys.
14: Thanks.
1: Thank you both. Have a great weekend. That is Mike Schur and Joe. If I could talk to those guys for an hour.
0: Oh, yeah. Fantastic.
1: What a great idea.
0: Yep.
1: And it's like you always say, like, they're both individually successful. Joe as a sports writer and Mike as a TV guy. So they obviously had the money to do this. Mm-hmm. And if money was no object, you and I would love this trip.
0: Oh, yeah.
1: Can you imagine just getting up every day and going, okay, where are we going next?
0: What sport are we going to see?
1: We're going to it.
0: What fans are we going to bump into?
1: Right.
0: Yeah.
1: It'd be great.
0: All right, coming up next for you, John, interesting. Miles Turner threw his former coach under the bus. Have you heard about this?
1: Not only did I hear about it, I can't believe it's true, but apparently it is.
0: We'll do it coming up next. In the meantime, if speaking of buses, if you were involved in an accident with a bus.
1: Or a car, or an Uber, or a commercial vehicle,
0: whatever it is.
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5: 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All right, a couple of things. 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
5: Mike Schur and Joe Posnanski have written that book, big fan, and we were talking about they're making an appearance next week. So here's, I'm going to make it easier for you guys rather than having to Google it and look it all up. There is a bookstore in Manhattan Beach called Pages. 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But all one word.
6: Yeah.
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2: Right.
5: And if you live in the South Bay, that's a great bookstore. It's right. You always hear me talk about my buddy David Slay.
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6: Yeah.
5: Pages is a cool little bookstore that if you have time to pop into, you should. But if not, just go to their website, pagesabookstore.com. The name of the book is Big Fan, and those guys will be in Hermosa Beach at the community center next Friday, 5 o'clock. That's item one. Okay.
2: Katie Wu, the Dodgers are scratching Blake Snell ahead of his start against the Angels tonight. They will go bullpen game, likely with Will Klein to start the game as the opener.
5: That's not good. That Snell came back through one game, and he's going back on the show.
2: It's not good. And by the way, Tyler Glass now, Dave Roberts said, probably not going to come back when his time is up on the IL. So it's very. This is why you carry seven starters and have River Ryan ready to go.
5: And they have at least seven.
2: Yeah.
7: I have a question.
5: Hold on. Mm-hmm. Before you do, let me do two more things. I got a tweet from somebody, Juan Quintana. Thank you, Juan. Says that wasn't a fanny pack that Jason Day was wearing. It was a hand warmer. But what's interesting is they're playing outside Philadelphia. It looks a little cold, but not like freezing cold.
2: Hmm.
5: So maybe he's not. I am trying to bring back the fanny pack. And I wanted to read another tweet that we got from somebody named Jubes.
2: Hey, Jubes.
5: J-U-B-E-S. Mason, Ireland. Aloha from Honolulu. Listening to you guys via the app. Whether I'm in Cannes, the Maldives, or Hawaii, I always find a way to listen to the show, podcast, or live stream. Hashtag greatest show on radio. Jubes, you are exactly the listener we're looking for.
2: Yeah.
5: And there's the example for you guys. If you listen to the show every day and it's part of your routine, you got to download that ESPN LA app. We haven't mentioned that in a while, but that app is the greatest thing ever invented, and it's free. And so you can listen to all the games, all the shows.
2: I want to go on vacation with Jubes.
5: Yeah, hey, so thank
2: he's
5: you,
2: all
5: Jubes.
2: Over the place.
5: And now, Emily, I'm sorry for interrupting. What do you got?
7: All good. I interrupted you. So the question is, with the Blake Snell, with the Tyler Glass Snell, and I read this in Miriam Thompson's article this morning.
2: Mm-hmm.
7: Are the Dodgers load managing, or as she describes it, asset managing? Mm-hmm.
5: I think that's a great way to describe it.
2: Asset managing is
5: exactly what they're doing. And this is what I always say, you know, about NBA coaches. You'll see guys sit out games, and you watch them go through warmups, and they're perfectly fine. And they're saying, "Yeah, we just want to give them another day." Or another game.
2: Right.
5: The Dodgers do that on steroids. If Tyler Glass now has a little bit of an injury, they say, well, he probably needs a week to recover. Let's sit him for 2 weeks.
2: We got Robleski.
5: Yeah. Or like Blake Snell comes in and says, "Yeah, I'm a little sore, but I'll play." No,
2: yeah, no,
5: don't.
2: We got.
7: I mean, Otani not right. hitting.
2: Not hitting.
5: Miriam Swanson came up with that term, asset managing.
2: Asset
5: I think
2: management.
5: That's exactly
2: yeah.
5: what they're doing.
2: Yeah, that's a good way to describe it. By the way, last night, I don't know if you saw the game or not. I'm off on a rant here, but last night during the game, did you see Dalton rushing? And
5: get
2: what happened?
5: Bent out of shape every time he did something.
2: He struck out three times last night, and after one of those strikeouts, he took the bat and hit himself in the helmet like five times. Then he took his catcher's glove and he stuck his face in it and he
5: and
2: did
5: cursed.
2: A primal scream. And everybody sort of, they cut away and there were kind of guys laughing about it and like, oh my God,
7: that's just rushing.
2: That's just rushing. He is a salty red ass. And you know what? I absolutely
5: well, like
2: love
5: I said,
2: it.
5: I wish Dylan Brooks was on the Lakers. Everybody hates Dylan Brooks, but. If he's on your team, you don't hate him.
2: Yeah, if you want somebody to just
5: same
2: say...
5: Same thing with Ron Artest when he played. Patrick Beverley. I always want Draymond Green.
2: Yeah.
5: I always want those guys.
2: Yeah.
7: I would describe myself as the Dalton rushing of my kickball team.
2: Oh.
7: It's just like, let Emily get it
5: you're
7: out.
5: You're a red ass.
7: I am very frustrated mostly with myself messing up, but they need me to play at a certain level of excellence.
2: You should take some video of your kickball. Oh, why
7: Please
2: not?
7: Don't. It's too... It gets too intense
5: would
7: on my
5: it,
7: end.
5: Emily, would it be funny or just stupid, so maybe it's both, if Michael and I showed up at one of your kickball games and play-by-played it?
7: It
5: you
7: would be
5: think
7: funny.
5: About, you want to think about it?
7: It'd be funny. There would be interesting things you guys would say about the people playing. But
2: is it co-ed or is it all women?
7: It is women.
2: Women,
7: yes.
2: Okay.
5: On both teams or just yours?
7: All the teams.
2: All
7: okay.
2: the teams.
7: I play in an all-women's league.
5: Okay.
2: Got it.
5: Gotcha.
2: Kickball. It's making a comeback. So Miles Turner from the Milwaukee Bucks. And remember, this is where Giannis is, and Giannis is now going to be traded, we assume, at some point here. Miles Turner came out and said that the lack of discipline with Doc Rivers in the Milwaukee Bucks was unparalleled. Listen to this.
3: We get fined for all types of stuff now. You guys get fined a lot?
6: It depends on the coach. So Doc Rivers, he didn't find anybody. Guys were late all the time. Guys were, you know, showing up to film whenever they wanted to show up. Guys were missing meetings. Like, it was one of the craziest things I personally ever experienced. We literally, if the plane took off at 2:00, we weren't leaving until 4:30. I'm being so
3: Dang.
6: Serious, bro. It was
3: what
6: crazy, dog. Guys were an hour late to the plane. It got to the point where I knew not to show up until like an hour after they said the plane was taken off. It was crazy.
3: So who's the teammate that's most likely to be late? Well, all of yours, obviously, because nobody gets fined.
6: Giannis is going to show up whenever he wants, really, you know. I think that this kind of just came with the territory at that. And once I kind of saw what was going down, I was like, hey, man, more power to you. They ain't going to fine you. Do what you do.
3: Right.
6: Except when we're going to Dallas. That's when I was like, all right, come on.
3: Right now we're getting fined for missed free throw box outs.
6: Honestly, that's a good one. I'm not mad at that. I'm actually not mad at that at all.
3: Well, we're a little bit mad about it.
5: Okay, by the way, this is... Mace, as somebody who's traveled with an
2: yes,
5: NBA team
2: say,
5: for
2: this is your
5: 25
2: area.
5: Years, this is unbelievable.
2: Yeah.
5: We have the best travel coordinator in the league. It's a guy named Daniel Alonso. Shout out to Daniel. And he goes out of his way to continually text everybody, here's when we're leaving. Here's where we're going. Here's the address. Here's when you got to be on the bus. Here's where you got to get on the plane. And what he says goes. We know he's got the hardest job. The two hardest jobs on an NBA team
2: yep.
5: are travel coordinator and equipment manager. And Brian Kuat, our equipment manager, is a great guy. He's got a staff of people. He works harder than anybody. We go into a blizzard, doesn't matter. First one off the plane, we look out the window. He's out there schlepping bags into a big truck. But if keep in mind, think about who I've traveled with in my career.
2: Sure.
5: Shaquille O'Neal, Kobe Bryant, Karl Malone, Gary Payton, Phil Jackson, now LeBron, Anthony Davis, Luka, and they all come with entourages. If those guys weren't on the plane, if Daniel says the plane is leaving
2: yep.
5: at 2:00, first of all the hangers-on, the guys like me, are in their seats by 1:30.
2: Right.
5: Just because if everybody gets there early, and I don't want them to leave
2: yeah,
5: without
2: right.
5: me. But I've never seen a player show up 2 hours late for a flight. And if they did...
2: Would the flight leave? Well, I mean, it's Giannis.
5: When,
2: are you going to leave Giannis?
5: When Phil was the coach, we're leaving.
2: Yeah.
5: We're leaving. And they can fly commercial the next day.
2: Yeah, this does not speak well of the culture of the Milwaukee Bucks, of Doc Rivers, or of Giannis.
5: Well, I told you, I've told you this story, but for people who haven't heard it, one of my favorite, and if you ever meet Derek Fisher, ask him about this. My favorite plane leaving late story is this. We're in, this is circa 2001, 2002, middle of the three-peat, okay?
2: Okay.
5: We are playing a day game in the old New Jersey Meadowlands. When the Nets weren't the Brooklyn Nets, they were the New Jersey Nets.
2: Okay.
5: And we play a day game, like a noon tip-off in New Jersey.
2: Okay.
5: 9 a.m. Pacific Coast time. And the Nets weren't very good that year, and the Lakers blew them out. And Kobe grew up a gigantic Eagles fan. Remember, he was born and raised in Philly when he wasn't living in Italy? Fish grew up in Arkansas and was a giant Cowboys fan. So these guys were out of the game by the end of the third quarter because we were up by like 30.
2: Right.
5: And they start talking trash to each other because that night the Eagles and the Cowboys are playing Sunday night football. And so they start talking trash to each other and it starts to escalate.
2: Yep.
5: And by the time we get in the locker room, and I was Trudell back then, I was doing all the interviews in the locker room. They're trying to challenge each other into a bet. Because the Eagles play the Cowboys that night.
2: Right.
5: And Kobe says to Fish, I got a great idea for a bet. Let's ask Phil. Our next game's in Detroit, and it's not till Tuesday.
2: Yeah.
5: So we're on a plane Sunday at like 1 o'clock. And Kobe says, they're playing this game tonight at Lincoln Financial.
2: Yeah.
5: Back then, might even been the vet.
2: Yeah, okay.
5: Okay. It's 45 minutes from here. Let's leave. Let's not get on the plane.
2: Okay.
5: We'll rent SUVs. We'll buy tickets. We'll go to the game. And we'll sit together, Cowboys, Eagles, and the loser of the game. So if the Cowboys win, I pick up the tab for all of it. For the tickets, for the bus, for the vans, the SUVs, for the flights the next day,
2: yep.
5: Blah, blah, blah. If the Eagles win, you pick up the cost. Mm. And Fish goes, you're on.
2: Yeah.
5: And so we leave. They stay, and we head to the airport.
2: Okay.
5: So we get to the airport. We're supposed to take off at, like, I don't know, 4 o'clock.
2: Yeah.
5: And we're not going anywhere. And I walk up to where Gary Vitti is. He just had Gary Vitti on Mason Plus.
2: The episode comes out Tuesday.
5: And Vitti's not there, and Phil's sitting in his seat. And I go, hey, Coach, why aren't we leaving? It's like 4:45. And he looks at me with that shy Phil Jackson smile. He goes, oh, you haven't heard. And I go, heard about what? He goes, about Fish and Kobe. I go, yeah, I heard. They're going to the game tonight, and they're going to join us in Detroit. He goes, that's what they thought. So they rented the SUVs.
2: Yeah.
5: The SUVs drive. They're on their phones buying tickets. They're buying flights.
2: Okay.
5: They arrive at Lincoln Financial in Philly a couple hours before the game. And Fish goes, where's the tailgating? And Kobe goes, yeah, that's weird. Philly fans, I grew up here. They normally get here like hours before.
2: Right, right.
5: This is weird. Oh,
2: matter. Boy.
5: We got ticks. The game was in Dallas.
2: Wow.
5: And they never checked.
2: Wow.
5: So they immediately called and said, has the plane taken off yet?
2: Yeah.
5: And Gary said, no, but we're going to soon. He said, don't leave without us. We're making a straight beeline back to the plane.
2: Yeah.
5: And so we waited like 20 minutes. But that's
2: right.
5: The only time
2: in
5: 25 years I've ever heard of waiting for a
2: player.
5: If they did what you played in that soundbite,
2: yep.
5: Then maybe not a young coach, like maybe JJ wouldn't leave him.
2: Yep.
5: But anybody like in the old days, like Phil.
7: Like a Steve Kerr.
5: Kerr, like,
2: yeah.
5: No old school coach putting up with that. We're leaving.
2: Yep.
5: Meet us there. We'll see you when you get there.
2: That's crazy.
7: I mean, this is why the Dodgers have two planes.
2: Right.
7: You know, if the Dodgers have two planes, then you let everyone go in one, and then the Giannis plane goes with the hangers-on, as you like to describe them, and they can go a little later whenever Giannis deigns to make his appearance. But I think it also has a lot to say about Doc Rivers, like Miles Turner mentioned, is like, if he's not going to fine you, and if there's no repercussion for bad actions, people are going to continue to do it. But I'm also like, these players are adult, grown men. They can be responsible also for being at places on time. I feel like they shouldn't have to have a fine as the punishment, but if they have to, I guess.
2: I wanted to ask you something. And by the way, the Mason Plus podcast, all you got to do is go to YouTube, search Mason Plus. It's on the ESPN LA YouTube channel. It's also on Apple and Spotify.
5: Are Travis and I still scheduled to tape
2: our episode on Monday morning?
5: Ooh, I might have to do a West Wing crash rewatch this weekend.
2: The Super West Wing Ultimate Quiz with Travis and John. We'll record it on Monday morning. But Gary Vitti did the podcast. It's going to come out on Tuesday. He said something first of all, he said a lot of really interesting stuff. One of the things he said, we were talking about Kobe and Shaq, and he said specifically of Shaq, if he wanted to win a game, he would win a game. That if it was up to him, and if he didn't get bored with everything, which right. he said got bored with training and all that stuff, he said Shaq would have won 10 championships. Now, do you think Shaq was that dominating? Obviously, he won 4 in a row, I think, right?
5: Yeah, if Shaq and Kobe would have stayed together, they would have won at least 2 more championships, in my opinion. Michael thinks they would have won 4 to 5.
2: Right.
5: Yeah.
2: Gary thinks they would have won 10.
5: Might be right.
2: Yeah, I mean, that was an unbelievable combination. All right, it's Cosm Ticket Friday. Right now, call 877-710-ESPN. 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

0: All right, zoom, zoom, man.
1: We haven't gotten much into it today, but the schedule was released yesterday for the NFL, across the NFL, which means it's the annual day. It's the Super Bowl for the social media teams across the NFL.
2: Chargers won.
3: Yeah, Chargers are
0: Chargers
3: great.
0: Did win. They do a great job.
3: They're the favorite every year when these things
0: At
3: come
0: least
3: out.
0: They win something.
1: Which the Rams did point out in their schedule release video when they have the Chargers, they're playing them. They put the certificate for the you won the schedule release video.
0: Yes.
1: But my three favorites, one of them is Chargers. They did basically Halo.
0: They did.
1: You're playing as the person in Halo, and you're going through their events. Another one I liked that everyone else hated, I loved. The Bills did one with Josh Allen about the chrysalis. I was laughing my butt off.
0: I did not see that one.
3: So describe it. What?
1: So they're at a conference table and with the social team. They're like, oh, great. Let's have some ideas for our schedule release video this year. And so they're bopping around, like, kind of normal ideas. And then Josh Allen's just in the corner going, chrysalis. And they're like, okay, weirdo. And then they're talking about this thing. And he goes, no, chrysalis. And then everyone shouts, chrysalis, chrysalis. And then they do a chrysalis. And have the
3: what is the significance of the word chrysalis?
0: Chrysalis is like a cocoon, right?
1: It's what
0: butterflies pop out of.
1: Caterpillars build for themselves in order to turn into a butterfly.
3: Yeah. Gotcha.
1: And the significance of it is just it's a funny word to say. And so anyway, that got me laughing. But I think the best one out of all of them is the Raiders. They did the Step Brothers.
0: Yes, it was very funny with Fernando
1: Mendoza and Kirk Cousins. Yeah. Fernando Mendoza says, "Call me the Mandalorian." And what does Kirk say, Brian?
4: Call me Kirko Chains.
1: they were perfect. I think they acted their butts off. So shout out to those social media teams.
3: Well, what's encouraging about that, as a sometimes Raider fan, is that I strongly believe Kirk Cousins should be the starting quarterback at the start of the season.
0: Yeah, yeah.
3: I think the model is the Patrick Mahomes-Alex Smith relationship. Alex Smith was the quarterback for the entire first season of Patrick Mahomes' career, and then they let Alex go. But in that year, I think that's back when we had 16 games. I think they went 11-5.
0: Yeah, yeah.
3: So I want to see. I'm glad to see Cousins and Mendoza are on the same page, because I think it's going to have to be.
0: Yeah. By the way, I also saw the Jacksonville schedule release where Trevor Lawrence got his hair completely cut off. And by the way, now
1: he wore a wig. It's not. He didn't get his hair cut off.
0: He didn't.
1: No,
3: no, it's a wig.
0: I thought he really did.
3: No, today they released all the video.
1: Are you wig blind? It's 100% a wig.
0: Yeah, why? I have Tupedar. How did I not know that?
3: No, today they sent out the picture of him getting the wig fit.
0: Because his haircut was like Ellen. He looked like Ellen DeGeneres.
4: It was bad.
0: That was a bad haircut.
1: But with that, do we like the Rams schedule? Did they get screwed?
0: I think the schedule's friggin' terrifying, personally.
1: It is. I think it's friggin' terrifying. We already knew their opponents.
0: Yeah,
1: I just do think that.
0: It's
1: they get
0: scary.
1: A lot of breaks
0: it's
1: in the schedule.
0: It's scary
1: though.
0: When you see them all together. I know you say that, but let me hit the tough parts. Australia, first of all, is going to be unbelievably demanding, the most demanding international trip. Early in the season, they face, they go to Denver, then to Philly. Oh, there's Trevor Lawrence getting the wig
3: on. They basically had Hollywood makeup artists come in and make it look
0: that's
3: like he cut
0: funny.
3: Off all his hair.
0: Yeah.
3: Yeah.
0: Okay. At Denver, then at Philly, then home to Buffalo. That's the week stretch, weeks 3 to 5.
1: Yeah, 1 through 5 is difficult.
0: And then weeks 12 to 18 down the stretch are unbelievably tough. They finish with Seattle twice, the 49ers, the Packers, the Chiefs, the Buccaneers, and the Cowboys. That's the way they finish weeks 12 through 18.
3: Mace, what do I always say? You want your team, your favorite team, to take you on a ride. You are going to get taken on a ride no matter win, lose, or draw. Ooh. Look at that schedule. Look at
0: it's
3: how fun
0: beast.
3: That's going to be for you.
0: Oh, yeah.
1: Seven primetime games.
0: Yeah, all national TV games. That's the most any team, tied for the most any team has ever had, right?
1: Yeah, and with the other teams that have had the 7 primetime games, one was the Chiefs last year, and you know how terrible their season was. But the one before that was the Bills. They went 11-6, which I think Rams fans would be happy with an 11-6 season. That means that you're either first or second in the NFC West, and you're going to the playoffs.
0: And then also I think of when we got the first place schedule after we won the Super Bowl and went 5-12.
1: Right. I do think that they have gifted the Rams some breaks. They have them on the Monday night after that game in Australia, which was what the 49ers
0: wanted.
1: They get
0: a little more time,
1: And they have basically a lot of times where they don't have a super short week.
3: By the way, if you're a Rams fan, Christmas is canceled. Seattle on Christmas.
0: Oh,
1: Christmas is even better.
0: Is it here or there?
1: It's there. It's in Seattle.
0: Yeah, no, that's going to be Christmas.

0: I know where my Thanksgiving is going to be. The night before Thanksgiving, I'm at SoFi Stadium for Rams.
1: But what if they kick their butts? What if they kick their butts on Christmas Day?
0: Seattle?
1: Yeah.
0: Oh, it'd be so much fun.
1: Yeah, Christmas is back on.
0: They won't get one of them fake two-point conversions in that game. We're on to them. We're on to them. Hey, top athletes, big moments one night. 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Celebrate greatness. 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BC, what do you got?
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3: Recently, I've been consuming a lot of baseball podcasts, and the one story that people seem to be dancing around is Fernando Tatis Jr. So if you don't know, the Padres have been rolling. Tatis, not so much so far this year. Just a few of the stats. Only 5 doubles, 0 home runs on the year. His last home run came in, with Team Puerto Rico, with Dominican World Baseball Classic. He's on pace now for under 20 extra base hits as a total. And he usually, every year you check, he has more than 20 doubles. So extra base hits alone. But everybody seems to be dancing around the fact of the steroid thing. Is it fair or unfair to say, now without steroids, Tatis, where has the power gone?
4: Well,
0: that's interesting.
4: I don't think it's unfair because it has, as you pointed out, completely disappeared. I mean, this is a guy who had 40 home runs one year.
3: Yeah.
4: And now he doesn't hit them at all.
0: Right.
4: So it's got a Brady Anderson feel to it. Remember, Brady Anderson hit 51 homers in the heart of the steroid era, and then they cracked down, and he came back, and the most he ever hit after that was like 9?
0: Yep.
4: So I don't think it's an unfair question. And you have to wonder if that was what provided his power.
0: Okay, so let me color a little bit of this. Fernando Tatis apparently is hitting the ball
3: hard,
0: like harder, as hard as anybody in the league, but his launch angle's like this, so he's not hitting the ball out of the yard. I think there's truth to the fact that if you played in the WBC, you may be struggling. Fernando Tatis, Vladimir Guerrero Jr., Shohei as a hitter is struggling. There are a lot of guys that are struggling that played in the WBC, and Will Smith hit the home run last night, but he's off to a slow start. I think one of the things that players are missing out on, like, for example, Will Smith and Cal Raleigh split time for the WBC USA team. And that means Will Smith got half the work, half the at-bats, half the all that stuff. I think that the WBC is great. It's not going to go anywhere. I love it. But I think it's fair to expect that players that play in the WBC might get off to slow starts.
3: Yeah, that could be a point to move it to the All-Star break then if they have it again. You know,
0: right.
3: Everybody's already kind of geared
0: up. Yeah, what
3: for
0: will
3: it.
0: Come first, the Olympics or the All-Star, the WBC? I can't. 2020,
3: the Olympics.
0: The Olympics, yeah. And baseball has not announced that they're going to go to the Olympics yet, but they would be idiots not to. Absolutely.
4: They haven't announced it yet. I thought they were doing that.
0: No, they have not. All right, so more from Katie Wu. Still away from The Athletic, still awaiting an official word as to why Blake Snell was scratched for tonight. It is not believed to be related to the shoulder inflammation that cost him the first 6 weeks of the year. It is going to be Will Klein getting the start tonight
4: as an opener.
0: Did you
4: see she printed the whole lineup?
0: Shohei
4: leading off, Mookie hitting second. They both took last night off.
0: Yep.
4: Will Smith third, Kyle Tucker fourth, Andy Paez, Max Muncy, Teo, Dalton rushing at first. Freddie's got the night off.
0: Okay.
4: And Hee-Sung Kim at second, and then Will Klein on the mound.
0: Yeah.
1: Asset management.
0: Yes, managing those assets. Exactly right. You know, John, we may be in the midst of the greatest Cy Young race ever in the National League.
4: Between Shohei and Mason Miller and
0: Paul Skeens.
4: Yeah.
0: Jacob Mizorowski, the guy who's throwing 103 miles an hour. Mason Miller, closer for San Diego. I mean, it is going to be a battle down the stretch. You can also make a case for Christopher Sanchez, who's off to a really good start for Philly. I think Ohtani is going to win the Cy Young Award. I think he's got a place on the mantle, ready for it. I think he's going to win the Cy Young Award this year. And you've got money on that, mythical money on
4: that. Yeah, I get 30-1.
0: Yeah.
4: If he hits it.
0: 30-1. I think he's going to win it. Just looking at the way he's pitching right now,
4: he's almost unhittable.
0: Unbelievable. ERA under 1. Skeens ERA under 1.
4: And I think, didn't I bet 3K on it? Don't I win like 90K if he hits it?
1: Let me double check.
4: Okay.
1: Give me one second.
4: But yeah, I think and what I didn't know
1: yes,
4: when I made
1: 3K 30-1 yeah 90.
4: Yeah. What I didn't know when I made that bet
0: yep.
4: is that they would almost give up his hitting to focus on his pitching.
0: Right.
4: I thought it was going to be like business as usual. He's going to hit and he's going to pitch. Really, it seems like they're positioning him to try and win that.
0: Yes, I think that's his priority, and that's why it may be. That's why the asset management is going the way it is for the Dodgers. All right, coming up next for you, more Fast Track. 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
4: All right. Vroom, vroom, man.
5: So there is a account on Twitter called Sickos Committee that has been tracking the MLB spaghetti policy, whether or not a gallon bag of spaghetti is allowed to be brought into the ballpark.
4: Yes.
5: And so they have a graphic with all the ballparks that will allow, as they are aware, allow spaghetti to be brought in. And they've actually been adding, like, you know, the Mets can do it and Citi Field. So I've seen this before at Dodger Stadium. I believe Dodger Stadium isn't on here, but Dodger Stadium, you can be you're allowed to bring food. So would you, if you're strapped for cash or just for a bit, would you bring in spaghetti into Dodger Stadium?
6: I want to say this. This is something everybody says, you know, Dodger Stadium is super expensive, and it is. The concessions are really, really pricey, but you can always bring your own food. That is allowed.
7: Not always, right? It depends on what you put it in.
6: Well, like, it's got to be in a clear. Does it have to be in a clear bag? Maybe.
5: I don't even
6: Something like that.
5: Like, I think
7: so
5: I could bring in Jimmy John's.
7: I love spaghetti.
6: I'm pro spaghetti.
7: So now, if I'm bringing it into the ballpark, I've never done that. Do I warm it up at home, or do I eat it cold, or how does that work?
5: It's gonna be cold.
6: You have to eat it cold, and you got a bag. Like I was behind last
5: maybe
6: year.
5: Maybe a thermal bag.
6: I was behind last year. A lady with udon soup, like those thick noodles, and she was eating them out of a plastic bag, and I'm like, good for you. Bring him dinner.
5: She's smart.
6: That looks
5: she wants what she wants.
6: Yeah.
5: But yes, John, I think you'd have to either have it in like a little thermos bag that keeps it warm or it's going to be cold.
6: Right.
5: You
6: ever bring your own food
5: time.
6: To the game? Probably not.
7: No, I can't remember doing
6: that. BC, you ever bring your own food to the game?
8: Oh, of course. And one step even further, in our college days, we would sneak in beers in disguise as food.
7: So how, what's an example of how you would disguise it?
8: Our go-to was a can of beer, and then you wrap it in a tortilla with a little foil. And it's just a burrito.
6: Wow.
8: And then you sit there in the stands.
7: And then you unwrap and you're drinking beer.
6: Yeah.
7: Yeah.
6: We used to, when I was at Bowling Green, we called them wine skins. Do you know what wine skins are?
7: Yeah, I haven't seen one in forever.
6: I haven't seen one either, but you would wear it like a fanny pack, but in the front, usually, and it was filled with booze. And you could go to the stadium, and you had booze on you, and you didn't... Well, I don't think they even sold booze there, so we got totally liquored up at the games because we had these wine skins.
5: Here's another way to get in. This is what my friends did in college. So there's a company that would sell it, and you could buy it online, and the wrapper looks like a feminine product wrapper.
6: Okay.
5: But instead of it being a feminine product, it's a shooter. And so it's wrapped like it. So like the person.
7: So
5: checking,
7: nobody's going to say you can't bring
5: your
7: that
5: feminine
7: in.
5: Product.
6: Right.
7: Yeah, that's
5: therefore,
7: a great idea.
5: You can bring
6: that's
5: it in.
6: Great
5: and take
6: disguise.
5: Some
6: great
7: yeah.
6: disguise.
7: Yeah. Really
6: yeah.
7: good.
6: Hey, I want to mention Children's Hospital Los Angeles' biggest event of the year is back. 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
2: Fast Track.
8: All right, the trade that was all over the internet the other day, still is today, is the two gorillas. So if you haven't
5: seen, a
8: couple of zoos are trading gorillas. Boston is trading Little Joe, 33-year-old silverback gorilla, to Pittsburgh for 7-year-old Frankie. And this is...
5: They're in win-now mode. Pittsburgh's in win-now mode.
7: Hey, apparently.
8: But here's the story that I didn't really know about this. Did a little deep diving. Apparently, Little Joe, 20 years ago, attacked a little kid out in Boston, escaped the encounter.
5: A Harambe type situation.
8: I've never heard this either. I didn't know how this was not the headline of the whole thing.
7: Right.
8: But... So Pittsburgh is getting a rambunctious gorilla, one that's escaped before. What's your whole thing about gorilla escapes, would you still go see this gorilla? I mean, they let him back in the zoo.
7: Would I go to the zoo if a gorilla has escaped and is running wild?
8: Yeah.
7: It's seen out of Anchorman.
6: I mean, Frankie is described as having good vibes. Frankie. Little Joe is the one that has caused the problem.
8: Right, he's the one that's
5: But maybe
8: out.
5: Little Joe is the key to winning a championship, okay? Sometimes you need somebody that'll be a little bit of a wild card.
7: Let me ask you this. Apply it in LeBron terms. How close is Little Joe to retirement? Like, how long do gorillas live? He's
6: 33-year-old silverback.
8: Right.
5: See, ring chasing.
8: Apparently, in zoos, they can go up to, like, 50. So he's still got some time, you know, maybe 10 years.
6: So, yeah, I would say I would trade for Frankie, the good vibes. But I might have to have, like, a chimp to be named later, something like that, to make the deal.
5: What is the depth like at the Pittsburgh, but now they've traded for Little Joe? Yeah.
6: And can you afford to build around a 33-year-old veteran silverback? I just don't know if you can.
8: Bring in the people.
6: Exactly. All right, there you have it. There is your fast track. By the way, I think when we're working on this, John, we've done this in the past, and we're working on rules with Janessa and Steffa and all those. We're going to do the Mason takes a listener to a local baseball game in a couple of weeks, and M and BC both invited. We're all going to bring bags of spaghetti. It's going to be fantastic. M, will you bring a bag of spaghetti?
5: Can I bring penne alla vodka?
6: Absolutely. Okay. Penne alla vodka, bag of that.
8: I like to bring in a Costco hot dog. You know, you still get the hot dog, and it's only a dollar.
6: All four.
5: Ooh, they might confiscate that, though. You know, it's conflicting with their hot dog sales.
8: They do not. I've done it before.
6: Could you bring me one of them pumpkin pies from the Costco, one of those gigantic ones?
8: They would probably
7: let you bring that in.
8: Why not?
7: Would they let you bring in a can of whipped cream? Probably not, right?
6: No, you could I think that's got combustive.
5: Mason, we need to have you.
7: Either that, or you could throw it if it's full.
6: Oh, that's true. That's true.
5: You need to do that. You need to do the pie and make it into like a TikTok challenge. We're like, oh, we're all going to Costco pie at every baseball game.
7: If you showed up with one of those Costco pumpkin pies, you would have no issue getting rid of it. You just have to cut it into slices.
6: Yeah, you got
7: to
6: cut it into slices.
7: But
6: everybody
7: loves those things.
6: I always have a pumpkin pie in my refrigerator. It goes well with the
7: ready. There's someone else that eats pumpkin pie year-round.
6: Mel Kiper.
7: There it is. Yeah.
6: He eats pumpkin. And by the way, as everybody says,
7: I love pumpkin pie.
6: How do you even get pumpkin pie this time of year? They always have pumpkin pie. Costco has pumpkin pie, and they're big, gigantic, like 2-foot diameter pumpkin pies. And they're
8: Costco's
6: like $3.99 or something.
8: Are seasonal.
5: Yeah.
8: They are. Store, you can get them. But yeah, Costco's are seasonal.
6: Oh, Ralph's and Vaughn's got me a pumpkin pie.
8: Right.
6: I'm good. Hey, I wanted to mention one thing here. Should I be taking? And I don't know anything about this, and maybe somebody will, but somebody offered me branch chain amino acids. Now, is that steroids, or is that just something that's good for you, or bad for you, branch chain amino acids?
7: I don't even know what are they supposed to do for you?
6: They're supposed to help you recover from injury and workouts.
5: When you say somebody
7: is giving
5: it to you.
7: That's what the massage chair is for. You don't need amino acids. Just get in the massage chair.
5: What is somebody's job? Is somebody an MD or somebody a guy on the
6: corner? It's somebody that works out.
5: Okay.
6: It's somebody that works out.
5: Are they in the alley besides where you work out?
6: No, it's not a back alley branch chain amino acid situation.
7: It's not an A. Martinez workout supplement situation.
6: It's essential. It says evidence is mixed, slightly reduce muscle soreness and help recovery. It's not a steroid. It comes from natural sources like eggs and chicken and beef. So I might try it.
5: I would say no, and maybe go to your doctor or physical therapist if you need something to help you recover.
6: Well, you know, that's not how I live life, Em.
5: Mason, you have good health insurance.
6: I live life on the edge.
5: I'm sure you have a great doctor.
6: Yeah.
5: I think Dr. Clapper could give you something to help with this.
7: Dr. Vinny Boombat.
5: Yeah,
7: Dr.
5: Not your Vinny alley, your gym alley peptides.
6: It's not a back alley situation.
7: Are you taking peptides now that you're working out again?
6: I thought about it, but I don't know how to even get them. Anybody know? Anybody got peptides?
7: I can get them for you.
5: What if it's just clear liquid that's not actually anything, and this is a placebo, and then you're going to give this back alley guy X amount of dollars?
6: No, listen, I will accept placebo effect. I am pro placebo.
5: You're Mr. Placebo.
6: If I believe it's working, then I'm going to use it. And here's the problem. So I'm in my summer shred mode. I'm at the gym a lot, John. Every single morning, I have not missed in over a week.
7: Okay.
6: But I cannot get rid of this. By the way, I'm slapping my belly. you don't have this. Why do you not have this?
7: Metabolism.
6: God.
7: Yeah, but I don't eat a lot of sugar. You do.
6: Well,
7: you, I mean, you have, you didn't
6: occasionally
7: you say you
6: have,
7: and Juan order donuts at home?
6: Yeah,
7: I mean,
6: time
7: I
6: to
7: limit
6: time.
7: My sugar intake a lot. So I think that
6: time
7: has probably more to do with me not getting fat than anything else.
6: Yeah.
7: I just don't eat a lot of sugar.
6: Yeah, I don't know. I just, I really want to get rid of it. I'm working really hard at it. And maybe the branched chain amino acids will put me over the top, even if it's totally in my head.
5: Didn't you have a story about DJ Khaled getting rid of all of his weight by walking around the golf course?
6: Did you see DJ Khaled?
7: No, is he
6: he's
7: lean
6: super,
7: and mean
6: he's
7: now?
6: He's super thin now. He says he got thin because he took up golf and he plays 18 holes every day
5: and
6: doesn't use a cart.
7: That would help. That's a lot of walking. It's like we're walking 3 miles a day.
6: So what percentage of his weight loss, and he's like a totally thin guy now, what percentage of his weight loss do you think is due to walking the course every
7: probably
6: day?
7: Probably a lot.
6: And do you think he had other help?
7: Oh, sure. I think he's probably on a GLP-1?
6: Yeah, see, everybody's doing those things now.
7: Yeah.
6: Everybody's doing
7: them. But you can tell, can't you tell looking at somebody's face whether or not they're on them?
5: Yeah, they have Ozempic face.
6: What's Ozempic
7: like,
6: face?
7: Poor Olivia Wilde. She looks terrible.
6: She does.
7: She's like one of the most beautiful women in the world.
6: There are a lot of, particularly women who I think have gone crazy on this.
5: Oh, yeah.
7: You know,
5: they
7: everybody
5: don't need
7: is,
5: to be that
7: so just so you know, we're not picking on women. You know, everybody else is yelling about on the men's side is Ryan Seacrest.
6: Oh, yes. Yeah,
7: everybody thinks he's too thin.
6: Yeah. Yeah. is the way I finished that
5: segment. Yeah, so we came away from this with back alley peptides, and you're going to do those now?
6: It's not peptides. It's branched chain amino acids.
5: So different.
6: Yeah, so completely different. I wanted to ask, bring up one last thing. Do you know who Tracy Park is?
7: I don't think so.
6: She is running for city council, and I am in her district.
7: Okay, and sure, Venice is part of her district.
6: Venice is part of her district. I get a flyer for Tracy Park every single day.
7: A physical flyer?
6: Physical flyer
7: so
6: on my porch.
7: They've got somebody running around in the neighborhood dropping them off?
6: Constantly.
7: Old school.
6: I'm almost like, I am going to vote for whoever the other one is, because this Tracy Park is annoying the hell out of me. She must have so much money to campaign. She's got billboards. She's got TV. She's got a flyer on my porch every day. I don't think I trust her. I'm going to be honest. I don't trust her.
5: What if she was going to offer you the peptides?
6: I don't think she's in that business. I don't think she's in that business, but it's an interesting thought.
7: I will say this. I should be more informed on this, but I have no idea. Is there a favorite in the governor's race?
6: I don't know.
7: I don't know either.
6: Yeah.
7: I mean, I keep that Tom Steyer does a ton of ads.
6: Oh my
7: God. Like, every
6: he's
7: time I watch
6: one.
7: A Dodger game, it's
6: I'm going to vote against him.
7: And then
6: he runs too many ads.
7: No, but that Javier Becerra runs a bunch of ads too.
6: He does too. And then they're attacking each other. And
7: I
6: don't know.
7: I have no idea who's supposed to win.
5: It is political ad central.
6: It is.
5: Days.
7: Yeah.
6: You know how I feel about politics.
7: Which is how?
6: Interested when I'm not on the air. Coming up next for you, Danny Green says the Lakers would be disrespecting LeBron if they don't give him a statue in L.A. We'll do that.
7: Interesting.
6: Boy, that's going to irritate some people. We'll do that coming up next. Mason in Ireland, 710 ESPN.
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9: 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So when they have the stands and they're giving out samples, how many, like, do you go try every single stand or you just go around pass by?
10: I'm very selective. If it's something that I would like to try or that I know I like, I will loiter until it's my turn to get that slice of ham. But if you're giving away, like, energy drink sips, I'll skip that all
11: day long.
10: I don't
11: like it when they get mad when you say no.
12: Well, I've never had that before.
11: Yeah, they get upset. Like, you want to try this? No, I'm good.
10: No, thank you.
11: Yeah.
10: Fine.
11: I'm not hungry.
10: Yeah,
11: I don't want it.
10: I know they're trained to do this, but the thing that is like...
13: Evan Cohen here. 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
17: So I want to ask you guys if I am crazy.
18: Okay.
17: And if there's something wrong with me.
18: I like this.
7: Answer, yes and yes.
2: More Mason and Ireland right now.
17: Breaking news just in. Em, you'll be surprised at this. You know where I get all my... I don't get my medical advice in back alley situations.
5: Sounds like it, but okay.
17: I get it from local LA sports anchors. And Kurt Sandoval has just texted. He says, I would highly recommend Perfect Amino. It's a branch chain amino acid. You're getting 30 grams of protein with zero calories. It will help you with recovery. It will help you with metabolism. It will help you with muscle soreness.
7: Kurt's going to be in here on Tuesday.
17: Yeah.
7: I got to record something with him before the show.
17: Yeah. Oh, he should stop in here.
7: Like, if he's still here when we start,
5: he can. Give you some of those
17: peptides. Oh, yeah. Hey, Kurt, bring me some of them branch chain amino acids. I'm ready. All right. It's Friday, by the way. I don't know if anybody noticed
7: Amen.
17: That. And it is an effort Friday, for sure.
5: You've already played it.
17: I'm not going to play it again.
5: You've already played it.
17: I'm not going to play it. All right. So, Kenny Smith. No, Danny Green. Danny Green is who we're talking about. Danny Green had some interesting comments about LeBron James. And this will irritate people who are and want to see LeBron move on and aren't necessarily fans of LeBron and don't identify him as a significant figure in Lakers history. Here's Danny Green.
19: He'll get a statue. You don't think he'll get a statue?
20: I don't think so. I don't think Mark Walter don't owe him a statue.
19: Bro, he's going to get a statue every place he's played.
20: In the Lakers?
19: Why not?
20: Cleveland and Miami.
19: He was here for like 7 years.
20: For sure.
19: He's here for 8 years. Might be a ninth year.
20: He's not going to get it.
19: Bro, he broke all of Kareem Abdul's records. Like,
20: nah, bro.
21: I think he'll get a statue.
19: He's going to get a statue in Miami, Cleveland. If he don't, y'all are
20: bugging. Los Angeles?
19: Any team he's played for, if you don't give that man a statue.
20: Yeah, Miami, Cleveland.
19: Did he play for the Lakers?
20: Locked in.
19: So then, yes. Every team he's played for, if you don't give him a statue, you are bugging.
17: I think he can't possibly get a statue. There are so many people that deserve statues that don't have them yet. I think LeBron is just way, way, way down the list. Do you agree?
7: I do, but I also think, look at Star Plaza. I think Star Plaza, and I think the way they think of it, I think the way AEG thinks of it, is it is a walk through history of the great athletes who have played in that arena.
17: Yes.
7: And I don't know if you can have a Star Plaza without his contribution to it. So but if I had to guess right now, I'd say it's a coin flip. And if he walks away right now, like you know, I think it's a coin flip whether he plays for the Lakers next year.
17: Yeah.
7: I'm not sure. As I've said before, I think the next one should be Dr. Buss.
17: Yep.
7: And after that, my guy, James Worthy. And that's after Lisa Leslie gets hers. They announced the other day Lisa Leslie's getting the next one, which I think is appropriate.
17: Do you think Phil Jackson should have a statue?
7: Yes.
17: I do, too. I think Dr. Buss, Worthy, and Phil.
7: Because he won the same amount of titles with the Lakers as Pat Riley.
17: Yeah. So I think Phil, what would Phil's statue be?
7: He should be whistling.
17: Yeah. Handing out a copy of a book, something like that, sitting on his throne. Remember, we were talking, there's a little piece of sound here I wanted to play. Do you have that sound about with World Wide Wob?
5: We didn't bring it in.
17: World Wide Wob, who's, you know, follows
5: Rob
17: basketball
5: Perez.
17: Very closely, Rob Perez, says that the thing that LeBron is tired of is the travel. He's tired of the travel. And, John, you do this. I would never choose to be the guy that flies around with a team and does, you know, baseball or basketball, whatever. But the travel is a grind.
7: I think if you put it up for a vote, Stu Lance and I would love to do every game from L.A.
17: Yep.
7: And Michael and Billy would insist on traveling.
17: Really?
7: Yeah.
17: You would want to do every game from L.A.?
7: Yeah. I've been to all these arenas 100 times.
17: Yeah.
7: So is Stu.
17: And you've called games off monitor like during the pandemic, so it can definitely be done. It gets
7: but
17: done all the time.
7: It's an honor to have that job, and so I go where I'm told.
17: But is the travel, does it grind you? I would imagine it's challenging, right? You get in at 4 a.m.,
7: yeah,
17: you come here to do the show.
7: It's the hardest part of the job for me.
17: Yeah.
7: But I mean, like I've always said, anybody who complains about being an NBA play-by-play or color guy is just a complainer. They treat us great.
17: Do you remember when Phil, they talked about him maybe only coaching the home games?
7: And for some reason, Mitch Kupchak was like, had this huge objection to it. Like, we wouldn't even consider it.
0: We need Phil on the road.
7: And I said,
0: with us.
7: I would consider it if it meant we get Phil.
17: Yeah, right.
7: Yeah.
17: Just half. Yeah, part-time coach.
7: Like, by the way, if Stu, who's in his 70s, and
17: wants
7: at the end of his
17: just
7: run,
17: the home games?
7: Yeah.
17: Yeah.
7: More power to him.
17: Absolutely.
7: Yeah.
17: Yeah. All right. Colorado football coach Deion Sanders says his son went through hell during the pre-draft process last year before he was drafted. And here's what Deion said. When he takes off his shirt, I see the scars on his back that he's been through hell, but he's made it through hell. The barbershop that was posted Thursday on YouTube, he kept going and matured. It's not like he was a child, but he matured spiritually. He came to understand you can't force this. It ain't your time. It ain't your time. John, do you think Shedeur Sanders will be a successful NFL quarterback?
7: Define successful. Starter for 5 years?
17: Yeah.
7: I think it's right on the bubble. I think he could. I'm not as down on Shedeur as other people are. I think they're, for whatever reason, going to let Deshaun Watson have the job to begin with in Cleveland. But they're going to keep him on a pretty short leash.
5: I think the reason is the amount of money they're paying him.
7: Right.
17: Yeah, they have to sort of.
7: I think he's got. I think he's got a chance. Could Shedeur Sanders turn out to be Kirk Cousins? Have that type of career? Yeah.
17: He was awful last year.
7: Not awful.
5: He made a Pro Bowl, Mason.
17: Yeah, everybody. I mean, seriously. Five people canceled, he made the Pro Bowl. Statistically, he was not good last year, but I wouldn't completely count the guy out. I don't have anything against him. I mean, I root for an underdog. He's an underdog.
7: Right.
17: Which, I think it would be a great story.
5: And he's in Cleveland, which also gives him an opportunity that he might get the opportunity to start for Cleveland. Eventually.
17: He's got a real chance.
5: Long term.
17: Real chance, yeah.
5: Because they never make the right decisions.
17: Whose game would it be today?
5: Emily.
17: You got something good?
5: Sure, why not?
17: Sure, why not?
7: Is it about, like, Harry Potter or something else we don't watch?
5: It's not. It's okay. Actually about something that you care about deeply and that you watch every week.
17: Oh,
5: and I will
7: excellent.
5: Reveal on the other side.
17: Well, I hope it's not one of them housewife things. All right. Coming up next
7: I'm
17: for
7: gonna
17: you.
7: I'm going to predict.
17: Yeah.
7: SNL.
17: Oh.
5: Ding, ding, ding, ding, ding. You
17: ding,
5: are
17: ding,
5: the
17: ding.
5: Winner.
17: Okay, yeah. Good.
5: And I got most of this, and don't look that up. I got most of it from this Twitter page called Saturday Night Network.
17: Okay.
5: And they basically tweet about SNL like it's a sporty event.
17: Oh,
5: they
17: okay.
5: do like statistics and stuff like that.
17: Oh, good.
5: So that's mostly
17: okay.
5: what these are.
17: Cool. We'll do that coming up next. Game of Games on the way. Mason and Ireland, it's Big Friday, Effin' Friday, 710 ESPN.
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29: Hi, this is Jacob Emrani.
3: Game of Games made possible by the law offices of Jacob Emrani. Let's do it. Game of Games time on Mason in Ireland. Take it away, Mace.
17: All right, here we go. It's Game of Games time. We welcome to the show that guy, Travis Rogers, who's on every afternoon. Trav, what's going on?
30: I'm ready.
17: Effin' Friday, you ready?
30: I'm ready. I'm ready for John to call some kickball. I'm here for all of this.
17: Excellent.
30: Yeah.
17: Excellent. All right, Em, what do you got going?
5: All right, so I had mentioned it last segment. I recruited Travis specifically for this because I think he had the best shot at this as well.
30: Okay.
5: Competing against these two. But it is an SNL
7: themed
5: Game of Games.
7: Okay. Yep.
5: And most of it is based off of data. Around
7: okay.
5: SNL, and mostly with the help of Saturday Night Network. I just want to give it a shout out because it's a really great follow if you like Saturday Night Live. So
7: cool.
5: Here we go. First step. Oh, also, here's an update for the month. We got I'm in the lead with 3 wins. John has 2 wins. Mace has 2 wins. And then everybody else has 1
17: okay.
5: in there. Okay.
17: Everybody's
7: all right, here we go.
5: Here we go. Question number 1. Who has hosted SNL the most times as the main host, not the musical guest? Who has hosted SNL the most times? Is it John Goodman, Steve Martin, or Alec Baldwin?
7: Brian. Steve Martin. Mace.
17: Alec Baldwin.
7: I'm going Baldwin. Trav.
30: Baldwin.
5: It is Baldwin with 17 times.
7: 17 times. Wow.
5: Goodman and Martin have are the next step behind.
7: All right, Brian, you're the only one available for Lucky Loser. Here we go.
5: Which of these cast members has not been the host of Weekend Update? And I will count somebody who has one episode.
7: Okay.
5: Like,
7: and it's got to be the host.
5: Has to be the anchor. The okay. anchor of Weekend Update.
7: Gotcha.
5: Who has not? Horatio Sands, Daryl Hammond, or Cecily Strong?
30: Mace. Daryl Hammond.
7: I'm also going to say, I know it's, yeah, I'll go Daryl Hammond. Trav.
30: Cecily Strong.
7: Hammond.
30: Brian.
5: It is Hammond. Cecily Strong actually did two seasons.
7: Rachel
5: Sands did one season. Daryl Hammond did not host Weekend Update.
7: All right, Mace 2, so Ireland 2, Brian and Travis 1 each. No lucky loser today.
5: Which SNL alumnus has not hosted the SNL season finale?
7: Okay.
5: Okay, so they usually put somebody of a great stature in the season finale.
7: Right.
5: Who has not? Amy Poehler, Tina Fey, or Fred Armisen?
4: Season finale.
7: I'm going to go Fred Armisen, Travis.
30: Armisen.
7: Brian.
6: Tina Fey.
7: Mace.
17: I'm also going to try Tina Fey.
5: You all miss it. It's Amy Poehler. Amy has never hosted the season finale.
7: I would have thought that was a slam dunk.
30: Yeah, me too. I thought Tina Fey was a slam dunk.
7: Okay.
5: In fact, the person who has hosted, I think, the most season finales is Will Ferrell. Okay, up next. Of the new featured players this season, and I don't, if you guys care, SNL has featured players, and then they have full-time.
7: Yeah, yeah.
5: So these are the
7: we
5: newer
7: got that,
5: players.
7: For sure,
5: People listening, if they don't know.
7: Yeah, no, exactly.
5: Who has appeared in the most sketches of these featured players? Jeremy Colhane, who does the impression of
17: Tucker Carlson, which is priceless.
5: Yeah. Veronica Slowikoska, she's the blonde girl.
17: Yep.
5: Or Ben Marshall, Redhead. He was previously on Please Not Destroy.
17: Who has been the most?
5: Who has been in the most sketches this season?
7: Travis.
30: The redhead guy.
7: Ben Marshall.
30: Ben Marshall.
7: Brian. Ben Marshall. Mace.
17: Ben Marshall.
7: I'm going Veronica.
5: And you're right. It is Veronica Slowikoska has been in the most sketches.
7: All right. Ireland 3, Mace 2, Travis and Brian 1 each.
5: And we have 6 left.
7: Okay.
5: Who hosted the SNL 51 premiere? Who hosted the first episode this season? Was it Amy Poehler, Sabrina Carpenter, or Bad Bunny?
7: Brian. Amy Poehler. Mace.
17: Bad Bunny.
7: I also think it's Bad Bunny. Trav?
30: I think it's Bad Bunny, too.
5: It is Bad Bunny. Yeah. They've all hosted this season, but Bad Bunny did the premiere.
7: All right, Ireland 4, Mace 3, Travis 2, Brian 1. Get to stepping, BC. Let's go.
5: This is going to be a true or false question. No SNL alumnus has won an Oscar. No SNL alumnus has won an Oscar. Is that true or false?
7: Mace.
17: That is false.
7: I also think it's false. Travis.
30: I think it's false. I can't think of anybody who has, but I'm going to go false, too. It feels like there's
7: Brian,
30: too big of a
7: people.
30: Brian,
7: you got a chance here. Tell me true.
5: It is false. Robert Downey Jr.
7: Robert Downey Jr.
30: There you
5: He's the only one who's won an acting Oscar.
7: Okay. Ireland 5, Mace 4, Travis 3, Brian 1. 5 left?
5: 4 left.
7: 4 left. Okay, BC, you got to go opposite of me. All right, here we go.
5: And you talked a little bit about it a little earlier in the segment, but who is the youngest SNL cast member ever? Was it Anthony Michael Hall, Eddie Murphy, or Pete Davidson?
7: We'll start going in order of the leaders here. They were all really young.
17: Really young.
7: I'm going to go Eddie Murphy, Mace.
17: I'm going to go Anthony Michael Hall.
7: Trav.
30: Anthony Michael Hall.
7: Brian.
6: Pete Davidson.
5: Anthony Michael Hall.
7: Okay, Mace has tied me. Trav is one back. Brian, you are out.
17: That was a terrible cast. That was the year. Actually, Ron
30: that's the year that was,
17: that
30: was that where they finished it with that fake fire and, Only Love It survived?
7: That was the year our buddy Jay Moore was on the show.
17: Oh, that's right. That was a rough year.
7: All right. You and I are tied, Mace. Trav, you got 4. So Mace goes first. Here we go.
5: 3 left. Which of these comedians were not a cast member on SNL? Were not Sarah Silverman, Megan Mullally, or Lori Metcalf?
17: Ooh. To me, I'll say Lori Metcalf.
7: I'm going to go Megan Mullally. Trav.
30: Megan Mullally.
5: It is Megan Mullally.
30: Yeah. Okay.
5: Lori Metcalf also had, I think she had one episode.
7: Did she really?
5: And right. Sarah Silverman also went a short.
7: All right. Ireland 6, both Travis and Mace 5. How many are left, Em?
5: Two left.
17: Okay.
7: I got to go first. Here we go.
5: Who has the most Emmy nominations for acting on SNL? Like, they are getting the Emmy nomination for their work on SNL.
7: Okay.
5: Is it Kate McKinnon, Will Ferrell, or Bowen Yang?
7: I'm going to go Kate McKinnon. Trap.
30: I'm going to take a flyer on this because I think, well, I'm going to go Bowen Yang.
7: Mace?
17: I am also going to try Bowen Yang.
5: It is Kate McKinnon.
30: Yeah, oh, I thought it was.
7: That's the double.
5: Oh, great.
17: Oh, that's the double.
7: Yeah,
17: oh.
7: That's the double.
30: I should have waited for one more. I was trying to steal it with one to go.
17: Yeah. Bowen Yang was in there a lot.
5: I have one more question.
7: Yeah, do them all.
17: Yeah.
5: Who has done double duty, that is musical guest and host, the most times on SNL? Is it Justin Timberlake, Paul Simon, or Drake?
7: I'll go Timberlake. Mace?
17: I'll go Timberlake also.
30: Me too.
7: Brian Timberlake.
5: It was actually Paul Simon.
17: Really?
5: He's in it four times. Timberlake has hosted a bunch and musical guested the most, but he's only done, I think, three times double.
7: I should have figured that out because in his book, Lorne, it talks about how Paul Simon's his best friend.
17: Oh, okay.
30: Oh, yeah. Okay.
17: Well, that makes sense.
5: All right, and now this one, last one, the bonus is going to be a math problem, okay?
17: Yeah,
7: okay.
17: It.
5: So how many times have these people combined hosted SNL, okay? Will Ferrell, Tina Fey, John Mulaney, and Amy Poehler. So, 1, 2, 3, 4. How many times have the four of them hosted SNL combined?
7: All right, everybody, just let me know when you have a number.
30: I've got one.
7: All right,
17: I've got one.
7: Brian,
17: yep.
7: You got one? All right, I wrote down 22. What'd you go with, Trav?
30: 22.
7: Mace?
17: I wrote down 32.
7: Brian?
6: 42.
5: 21.
30: Yeah.
7: 21.
30: Yeah.
7: Oh,
30: yeah.
7: All right,
30: yeah.
7: Cool.
5: All right, congrats, Sean, on the double up.
7: Yeah, yes, where's my song, Brian? Can I, am I allowed to up my, well, no, I don't know who wins. Okay, Trav, who wins tonight on Celebrity Jeopardy, the final? You ready?
30: Yeah.
7: Okay. Steven Weber, the guy from Wings.
30: Yep.
7: Mina Kimes from ESPN.
30: Yep.
7: Or Ike Barinholtz from the studio and Running Point.
30: I'll go Mina.
7: I'm taking Barinholtz. Mace has who?
17: Mina.
7: And Brian, you have
17: the guy from Wings.
7: The guy from Wings. So what? We all have $5,000 in mythical money.
17: Now, are they all
7: it.
17: Super smart? Is that what's going on?
30: Mina strikes me as somebody that knows a lot, or at least a little bit about a lot of things.
17: She's kind of intellectual, but
30: yeah.
17: Guy from Wings, how did he get so smart?
30: I don't know.
17: He was on Wings. And then
30: he's on Chicago Med now.
17: Is he really?
30: Yeah.
7: They still have like a whole night where it's either Med
17: Chicago
7: or
17: night.
7: Fire
30: ready for an awkward
7: PD
30: confession.
7: Or,
17: yeah. You watch
7: them all?
30: No, but I watched that Chicago Med show. Susan likes it and I watch it and I know it.
17: You
7: it's,
17: know what show
7: is that
17: way
30: terrible.
7: Is that the one that Tori DeVito is on? Do you know who that is?
30: I wouldn't know. The only one I know is the guy from Wings and Oliver Platt.
17: By the way, the one that I watch, the network show that I watch, is called Doc. And it's about this lady.
7: Yeah, with Molly, the redhead.
17: I can't think of her name,
7: yeah.
17: Redhead.
7: Yeah.
17: But she has...
7: Scott Wolf's on that show.
17: Yeah, exactly. Scott Wolf talked about it on the show. She has forgotten... She got into an accident, and she's forgotten the last 10 years of her life.
30: Yeah.
17: Okay? Now, here's the thing. She's still doctoring on people. Now, would you want a doctor who got into an accident and forgot 10 years of her life? I'm like, who in the hell would go to that doctor?
30: I finally gotten to the point in my life where I've become comfortable with a doctor that's younger than me. That took a minute to get over.
17: Yes.
30: I've gotten to the point where I can deal with that. I don't need somebody that has a 10-year gap in their memory. That seems risky.
5: What about the fake show from the comeback, She R?
17: Oh, yeah, that's right. She R.
5: Where it's just a woman running the ER.
17: Yep.
5: She R.
17: She R. By the way, I got another note on... Are you on the branch chain amino acids yet? Have you started?
30: I don't know what that is.
5: Mace has a guy in an alley that can give it to you.
17: Yeah.
30: No. Alley amino acids.
7: Kurt Sandoval is apparently somewhat of an expert.
17: We have another expert.
7: Who is?
5: Not a doctor.
17: Carlos Isu. Says, effective pre-workout supplement when I'm training. Don't need to take a lot. I'll combine with my creatine. And when I have competition, I'll just sweat more.
5: Also, not a doctor.
17: But, I mean...
7: Hey, he's pretty smart, though.
17: He's pretty smart.
7: By the way, Carlo is out on possible paternity leave. Has the baby been born
30: yet?
7: No,
30: I just spoke with him. Not yet, but getting close.
17: All right.
7: I needed Carlo yesterday, but technology really is amazing. So Trav knows this story. I was playing golf yesterday, and somebody threw me a tee, a golf tee that kind of looked very space age and funky.
17: Yeah.
7: He goes, try this. Might help you. I go, all right. So I put the tee in. I hit my first shot straight down the middle and far. I go, that's kind of weird. Second hole, straight down the middle and far.
17: Really?
7: And I'm like, and by the way, Trav, I looked it up.
30: Yeah.
7: It is legal.
30: It is.
7: But it had no markings on it and no identifying marks. And I was going to give it to Carlo and say, find this on the internet. And then somebody taught me how to do a reverse Google search. I did it, and it freaking worked.
17: Really?
7: I ordered 15 more of them.
17: Wow.
7: Yeah.
30: You know you're going to miss every fairway the next time you

0: teed up
1: of
0: with
1: course.
0: That thing.
1: And then until I run out, and then I'll be, have to make a decision.
2: All right, we're going to do some Supercross talk. You ready for it?
0: By the way,
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0: Woo, woo, woo, woo, woo, woo. One of the things we talked about today, DeMarco,
16: and I'm
0: getting a lot of feedback. Getting a lot of feedback.
17: Okay. Always a good guess, by
0: Wilt
17: the way.
0: Chamberlain. Yeah. Branch chain amino acids.
18: Yeah, what about them?
0: Should I take them?
18: Are you working out?
0: Yeah, working out like crazy.
18: Are you lifting weights?
0: Lifting
18: push,
0: weights
18: pull,
0: every day.
18: Like to exhaust
0: every day.
18: The summer shred?
0: Yep, tomorrow's leg day. I will be in the gym for an hour.
18: Then absolutely yes.
0: Yeah, what does it do?
17: Do you
18: it
17: take
18: will
17: them?
18: Help you recover.
0: Yeah?
18: It will help you recover. It will help you build muscle.
17: Do you take them?
18: I'm trying to go the other way.
0: It's not a steroid.
19: What are the side effects?
18: Nothing.
19: Okay.
0: Yeah, it's a supplement as opposed to like a steroid or something. You don't have to go to a back alley. You can just go to the GNC and buy them, right?
18: Brent, you can have them in your locker. This is normal nothing stuff.
0: See?
18: Yeah.
0: See?
17: Let me ask you guys something. Somebody just posted
18: creatine.
17: Something that makes me shake my head in disbelief.

0: batting average was 500. He also then moonlighted in track and field. He won the state decathlon.
1: Sure.
0: He broke the state record in the triple jump.
1: Sure.
0: 48.8. And the state record in the high jump.
1: Sure.
0: 6.9.
2: Yep. Makes sense.
0: All in 1 year.
3: Yeah.
0: Wow. I mean, come on.
4: You know, he was on, we were watching The Fresh Prince. My daughter loves the show because she's never seen it, so it's a big deal to her. Bo Jackson came on. Like, as one of those shows they bring on stars.
1: As himself?
4: As himself.
1: Okay.
4: Yeah, it's like Will Smith brought his friends on. And my daughter goes, who's that? And I said, that's Bo Jackson. Well, who is he? He's the best athlete ever. Yep. He's the best
1: not
4: athlete
1: argue
4: in
1: with
4: the
1: you.
4: World.
1: Nope.
4: Like,
1: I'm not going to argue with you.
4: Does anybody else come close to that, to what Bo can do?
0: Deion?
1: Herschel
0: Walker?
1: But here's the difference. And I'm not throwing any cold water on Deion. But the difference is, was Deion an MVP candidate in the NFL? I don't think so. Bo was.
2: No, but
1: was
2: everybody.
1: Deion,
0: first team all pro a lot of years.
1: I get it, but Bo was an MVP level talent.
0: But isn't that a byproduct of what position Deion played?
1: But yeah. Bo was also an MVP level baseball player in the major
4: That's
1: leagues.
4: The
1: he
4: thing.
1: Wasn't
0: right.
1: just good or even an all-star. He was an MVP caliber player in
4: yeah.
1: both sports.
4: I'll say football push, because Deion was the guy, the original shutdown corner.
1: Yeah.
4: Don't throw it over there. Bo Jackson was a problem. If he's got the ball, look out,
0: so,
4: he's loose.
0: Mace,
4: but baseball-wise, who separates, Deion or Bo?
1: Bo is
4: okay,
1: a much better baseball okay. player than Deion.
0: All right, so 89 All-Star, baseball All-Star game.
1: At Anaheim?
0: Yeah.
1: Yeah.
0: Bo Jackson leading off.
2: Yep.
1: Yeah.
0: Brian, see if you can... Oh,
1: wasn't
0: you,
1: President or, Reagan in
0: you,
1: the
0: that's
1: booth?
0: That's what I was just going to say to
1: yeah.
0: you.
1: Yeah.
0: See if you can
4: Calling
0: find DeAndre.
4: Yeah.
0: Google Bo Jackson home run 89 All-Star game.
2: That was the year, by the way, he could have won the MVP.
1: Yeah.
2: That he was in
1: yeah.
2: the conversation.
0: And so he's the first batter for the American League. He's hitting leadoff for the American
1: League.
0: Do you
1: League. Remember who was pitching for the National League?
0: No.
1: Rick Rushell for the Giants.
2: Rick
1: who,
2: Rushell.
1: You
0: who
1: look
0: looked
1: at,
0: like, yeah, who looked like a substitute teacher.
1: Exactly
0: yeah.
1: right.
0: But if you go back and watch this clip, I don't know if DeAndre can find it, Ooh. But you will hear Vin Scully calling the game while Ronald Reagan is in the booth
2: wow.
0: with him. And he goes, here's the pitch. Bo Jackson says hello,
4: wow.
0: and Ronald Reagan's like, well, I can't believe he hit it that far.
2: That
1: he hit it up under that tarp
0: you
1: in Angel
0: it.
1: Stadium.
0: Got, okay. Oh, you got it, DeAndre? Okay, here's, see if my memory's correct.
5: Playing football, I don't know if there's ever been anyone doing it. Hey.
6: He's remarkable, and look at that one. Bo Jackson says hello.
0: Was so good at laying out. Yeah, and just
1: well,
0: let the pictures tell the
1: that
0: story.
1: That was a blast from the past hearing. Like, Vin Scully always makes you feel great when
0: right.
1: you hear his voice, but hearing Ronald Reagan again,
2: he,
1: this is the last time I heard Ronald
2: so he
1: Reagan's
2: left
1: voice.
2: He office at that point, right? It was 89. He was
0: one
2: out
0: year
2: in 88.
0: Out.
1: Yeah.
0: George
2: Herbert Walker was the president.
0: H.W. was
1: yeah.
0: the president.
1: Yeah.
2: Yeah.
1: That's great.
2: You know where else Ronald Reagan was? This is just a random fact. When they opened Disneyland, they did a big TV show, and he was the host of the TV show. And when they opened Disneyland, if you read anything about this, it was just not ready.
1: Yeah.
2: So
0: he had to fill.
2: So yeah. So there was tar that
1: hadn't
2: spread out
1: set yet.
2: And he sank into it while he was hosting.
0: Oh, wow.
2: Yeah. It was.
0: Well, wasn't he also the host of Bedtime for Bonzo
2: yeah,
0: that he did with the
2: Yeah. That was a movie.
0: Oh,
2: yeah.
1: Random fact.
2: Yep.
1: My mom and her sister and two of her sisters were at Disneyland opening day.
4: You're kidding.
1: And oh. were there for that.
0: For that not ready day?
1: That not ready day, because my grandfather was a newscaster here in L.A., and they invited, like, the media and their families to come be one of the first people through.
2: Yep.
1: And he took my mom and two of her sisters, and she has very vivid memories of it. We actually, when my grandmother died, we were going through her stuff, and we found the ticket to opening day.
2: Mm.
1: And I'm like, I wonder if
0: Did
1: that's...
0: Did it have the price on it?
1: It was
0: oh.
1: a media ticket,
2: mm.
1: right? So it was given to them by Walt Disney.
2: Wow.
1: And so I'm like, Disney people are crazy about that memorabilia stuff,
2: yeah,
1: right?
2: Yeah.
1: So I Googled it, and I found some others, and they were it's worth a lot of money.
2: When you say a lot, imagine. Is it like
1: thousands?
2: Thousands?
1: Thousands.
4: Where is it now?
1: Yeah, they still have it.
4: Yep. Oh, really?
0: Oh,
4: yeah.
0: Amazing.
4: Where do they
0: live? What's the name of that movie where Tom Hanks plays Walt Disney and Emma Thompson is Mary Poppins?
2: Saving Mr. Banks.
1: Yeah. Good movie.
4: It's a good movie.
1: It's a good movie?
0: And so...

0: So, like, he heard about this woman, this nanny that was created by a writer in England, and he said, "Well, we're going to do a movie. We're going to do a movie about that." And so he brings her out to Los Angeles, and she's completely unimpressed by all of it. And it's how he talked her into making Mary Poppins. She goes, "Well, why should I make it with you?" He goes, "Because I'm Walt Disney."
1: Yeah, right. Yeah, no, I watched that movie. I'd never seen Mary Poppins, so I watched Mary Poppins. God. And then the next day, I saw Saving Mr. Banks. And I'm telling you, it was a tearjerker of a movie.
2: I think I could go, if you queued it up and got me going, I think I know every line of Mary Poppins.
1: Cue it up and get it going.
3: No, my kids
2: watched Mary Poppins nonstop for years.
0: So that was their movie.
2: It was the background of when they were kids.
0: What was your grandfather's name? It was a newscast.
2: Mike Keziah.
0: And what channel did he work at?
2: He worked for NBC.
0: He was on Channel 4.
2: He was on Channel 4, worked for CBS Radio for a very long time, called Rose Bowls, and was he got replaced on Channel 4 at the time by Brian Gumbel.
1: So that makes you kind of a Nepo baby, right?
2: Yeah, but it skipped a generation.
1: Yeah, right.
2: It skipped a generation. Yeah, for sure.
1: So that Rams schedule, I'm looking at it, I was like, I am...
0: DeMarco, it's hard.
1: It is a really tough schedule.
3: But the team's good.
1: The team is great.
3: Yeah, yeah.
0: Well, I think that we all know.
3: If you had a bad team, I'd be worried.
0: I think we all know what we're doing for 3 months.
1: I mean,
0: it's like CTV.
1: It is a beast of a schedule. Do you agree with that?
3: Absolutely.
1: And why do we get Seattle 2 weeks at the end of the year?
0: I thought that was really weird.
3: Make your wait. You get rid of Arizona early. You have to deal with the Niners. You got that last one we were talking about. That's towards the end, and then you start with Seattle. So. It is what it is. I hope at the end of the year that, you know, both teams aren't resting players for that last game. You know, that last game versus
1: Seattle.
3: That very well could be.
2: It may come down to what it did last year. Home field advantage, number one seed in the conference, like all of that
3: stuff. This is what you want. You want schedules like this.
1: No more fake two-point conversions. No more fake two-point conversions.
3: Never say never. You never know. I do not accept that.
1: No more fake two-point conversions
3: that don't work.
1: Yes.
0: that just goes to show you that controversial plays tend to weed into the woodwork. Like, the pass interference call on Tommy Lee Lewis on Nicole Coleman.
2: Yeah,
0: like absolutely should have been called. Didn't it changes the narrative.
2: Bang bang play, John. Could have gone either way.
0: Okay, and then,
1: by the way, I don't see it. I mean, I've looked at it a lot of times.
0: Here's one that went the other way for you. The other day, I went and watched. I don't know why it came up. But when I watched that Zach Charbonnet two-point conversion that they gave him, that's one of the worst calls ever.
2: Terrible. And you were in the building, and obviously, didn't they just put 2 points on the board?
3: It's the weirdest thing ever. They're lining up for kickoff.
0: Charbonnet goes after the ball with zero urgency.
2: Yeah,
3: picked it up and walked across. They blew it. They were trying to protect the officials because that's a live ball.
0: Yeah.
3: And then they realized that's actually a safety. So you're lining up for kickoff, and then the scoreboard changed. Like, you just gave them points?
1: Yeah.
3: Never happened.
1: Yeah.
3: It will never happen again. But it was just weird.
0: And probably determined the Super Bowl that year.
2: It absolutely did.
3: Yeah.
2: It absolutely did.
3: It played a part in it.
2: And Devontae Adams getting hurt for the next one.
3: Yeah. And,
2: that didn't help.
3: And muffing a punt.
2: Yeah.
1: Don't even mention the muffing. Xavier Smith.
2: Rough.
3: Just not to blame it on one punt. There was a lot of stuff that went on. He did muff that punt.
2: I mean,
1: the critical moment. He did.
0: I'm guessing he's a great guy.
1: I'm sure he's a great guy.
3: You had the worst moment of your life and the biggest game of your life.
0: He's no longer on the roster.
3: No, he's still here.
0: Is he?
3: He's still here.
0: Are they going to let him return kicks?
3: I think he's going to have to compete.
0: Okay.
2: Good decision.
3: You're going to have to win the job.
1: Yeah, win the job.
3: You know what I mean? Decision. Even if it's a wink-wink, you're going to have to win it after that. Yeah.
1: Yeah, no muffs this year.
2: No. The schedule starts the first five games incredibly hard. Yeah. The last five games incredibly hard. The middle seven pretty gettable.
1: Yeah.
3: You guys
1: hate
3: preseason, right?
2: I do.
1: I don't go to preseason games.
3: Not this year.
1: No, I still don't go to preseason.
3: You're going
1: to
3: see Ty Simpson.
1: Why? Are we not going to see Stetson Bennett?
0: We're going to see Stetson
3: Bennett. He's going to have to play.
1: Why?
3: He's going to go out there and play. He's going to take
1: Jimmy
3: reps.
1: Jimmy G didn't play.
3: He's going to take reps. He's a rookie. He's got to get in the system. He's going to play
1: some. So you think Ty Simpson is
3: going to
1: play?
3: Not start, not the whole game, but he's going to play. You're going to see him at some point, even if it's just to hand the ball off. He's got to go out there and take reps.
0: What do you guys think of this idea? I think in the NBA and the NFL, they should just come out and make this blanket statement tomorrow. We're playing two preseason games, and every team's going to play two. No more, no less. Some NFL teams play four preseason games. Some go overseas and play two. In the NBA, the Lakers every year play six, where other teams just play two.
1: Wait a minute. There are other NBA teams that only play two preseason games?
0: You have to play a minimum of two. Normally, the people that play two are people like go to Paris or London or China.
1: Well, why do the Lakers do six if they other teams are doing two?
2: Vegas, Ontario, Palm Springs.
0: Yeah. Mace, what have I taught you working with me? The answer to all of your questions is money.
1: Yeah.
0: They make a lot of money on those.
2: What you were saying, I'm 100% in on that.
0: Because you know what it is? Like, Mace, you're a season ticket holder. Yep. It's a bait and switch for season ticket holders. You shouldn't have to pay for those games.
1: It's not really a bait and switch because I knew it when I was going in.
0: Right.
1: So it's not really switched. I knew I was buying some games that were totally meaningless that
2: it's
1: I wasn't going to go to.
2: It's not the product that you're ultimately buying, though.
3: It's the laundry.
2: It's not even like a JV version. Yeah. It's just some
1: especially
2: dress rehearsal.
1: I mean, it's rough. Yeah.
2: It's rough.
3: Yeah.
1: All right.
3: If he
2: shows on those aren't
3: a
2: great.
3: Preseason game, you'll be there.
1: Yeah.
3: Because you're going to see the future.
2: Look, I hope so.
3: Yeah.
2: I hope those postgame shows on preseason football games are not great.
1: I'm sure they're challenging.
2: Yes,
1: I'm sure they're challenging.
2: Yeah.
1: All right, coming up next for you, DeMarco and Travis. Woo-hoo! I gotta go get me some branch chain amino acids.
3: Get stronger.
1: Let's go. Have a good weekend, everybody.
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0: Here we go. 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
0: 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Well, the Rams schedule is out in the entire NFL. Time to react, Jack, even more than we did yesterday. Because why not? We're getting ready for Rams football. So close, we can taste it. You know what else we can taste? The Dodgers blowing away the Angels over the weekend. That's coming up at Angels Stadium. But, you know, the Angels play the Dodgers tough. What could happen? ... And we're going to put a smile on your face on a Friday. Why not? Producer Warren Romo's here. Young D, producer DeAndre. The social team in the back. And you.
5: All the essentials, floss, like an overnight pack. Just always have it in the
6: go bag.
7: I keep drawers in the glove compartment.
6: Oh, yeah?
7: Yeah.
6: It's like an airbag. If you hit something, it explodes and comes flying out.
7: You never know. That's the thing.
8: See, if you're like Cappy and then you know something, you know.
7: Nah, see, not that bad.
8: No, not that bad.
7: Not that bad.
8: Just
7: in
5: case. You took it too far, Greg.
8: I did not.
7: You put it all the way in there. Wow.
0: Plus DeMarco Farr and Travis Rogers. Sweet tea, let's do it.
6: Oh.
0: The DeMarco and Travis Afternoon Show.
7: Why don't you shut up?
4: Sweet tea.
0: Your Friday afternoon in the South Bend right now.
7: Yeah. I'm looking it up. I can't find it.
9: Did you do something to Morales, Laura?
5: I don't think I did, but I got a whole government name in there.
9: Yeah, you got the whole thing
5: there. I was like, whoa, what
7: did you get that too when you were young? If your mom said your whole name, you knew it was a butt whooping?
9: No, but I knew my friends that were in that situation, and my wife, Susan, uses it on my kids.
7: Yeah, right. Yeah. I do too. Yeah. If I say all three names, that means come here. Yeah. Here, now! Yes.
9: Joe, you get all three, so they put the Farr at the end.
7: Oh, my mom used to emphasize that R. Hard R.
9: Yo,
7: DeMarco
9: okay.
7: Marcellus Farr! That means get here now!
5: Marcellus.
9: We'll get like a Michael Scott. We'll get that one.
7: Oh, okay. Yeah. And you've never had a spanking until it comes from the southpaw side.
9: Oh.
7: Mom was a southpaw.
9: Does it spin the other direction?
7: Right, you can't prepare for that. Yeah, you're spinning right into it.
5: The chancla is no joke, bro.
7: No, not at all. Yeah. Not at all. I was looking at that. I think it says Blake Snell. You asked me, like, why is Blake Snell?
9: Yeah, I know he got scratched.
7: He got scratched.
9: Yeah, do we have a reason yet? Do we have any insight as to why he got scratched?
5: No.
7: It says caution. I'm reading this article. Something about they want to be cautious.
9: They want to be cautious?
7: Yeah.
9: Okay.
5: Yeah, there's no specific, like, they're saying they're being cautious, but there's no reason as to why they're being cautious.
7: You know what it is. Well, get him to October.
9: Well, he just came back. That's why it's not that.
7: Well, yeah, but get him to October.
9: Yeah, but that's not this. This is different. He just came back. He pitched once, and they're already skipping him again.
7: Well, that means something went wrong.
9: That's what I'm
7: saying. He's got a twinge or something.
9: That's what I'm saying.
7: I don't think he blew anything out.
9: I have no idea. That's what I'm asking.
7: Oh, okay.
9: Yeah, I don't know, but that they scratched him the day of his start is not... Because if he had a little thing that was kind of bothering him, they would have scratched him yesterday or the day before that or the day before that.
7: Something happened. I see.
9: Something came up between the end of last night and a few hours ago, which is a little bit surprising.
7: It's not like you need him.
5: So Jack Harris did have a tweet.
9: Yeah.
5: He said they're still waiting for a specific clarity, but they're saying that it doesn't sound like it's due to a shoulder. It might be another physical issue.
7: Okay. Oh, boy. Okay. Yeah. Oh, yeah. Boy. Oh, boy. Well, now, okay, now you got me worried.
9: To your point, they've got plenty of options. They'll do a bullpen game. We'll get into to Blake's setback a little bit along the way. Morales said something in the open that I thought was pretty. First of all, I'm back, baby.
7: Your voice?
5: Yeah, you are.
9: Yeah,
5: right.
9: Like I heard my voice from yesterday's show, and it wasn't good.
7: You were fine.
9: It was fine, but I'm back.
7: There you
5: no
7: go.
5: More smoking
7: just
5: casino.
7: Overnight.
9: I woke up this morning and went downstairs, had my coffee. Susan comes down shortly after. She's like, "Can you talk?" And I literally had not tried to say anything, and I said, "I don't know." It came out right.
7: Yeah.
9: I'm like, okay, here we go.
7: You took a Toradol shot, didn't you?
9: I would.
7: Cortisone shot right to the throat.
9: Huge fan of the Toradol shot. Huge fan. I've only had it twice in my life, and I'm like, this is fantastic.
7: Kills
9: like,
7: everything.
9: Yeah. This
7: kills
9: is
7: all the
9: great.
7: Pain.
9: But
7: yes.
9: No, I think it just finally,
7: good for you.
9: Finally ran
7: Welcome
9: its course.
7: Welcome back.
9: Thank
7: yes.
9: you. Thank you. He said, you know, so close you can taste it. When does it feel like football is close to you? Schedule release
7: now.
9: Comes out yesterday. Does it really?
7: Now. You were out there. You went and visited Bob Chesney, UCLA.
9: Yeah.
7: There's football players putting on helmets and going out there. It's football season.
9: Yeah.
7: Now, we're not counting the games, but you're out there. You're cutting up grass, tearing up grass. It's football season. Yeah, it's here.
9: Right now.
7: Right now. This
9: May.
7: Is where you win or lose.
9: May.
7: May. This is where you win or lose.
9: No, I understand as a player. I'm just talking as like a fan. Like, as a player, you're a football player all the time, but... I can't. The NBA playoffs are still going on. It can't be football season yet.
7: Okay, fair enough.
9: Yeah.
7: Fair enough. I'm with you. And you still have baseball.
9: Yeah, baseball never stops. It feels
7: never
9: like
7: stops.
9: Baseball has an offseason of about 6 minutes and then they just start again.
7: DeAndre, you're a football first guy, right? Or, well, you're kind of a hooper, too.
10: I'm a hooper first, but I do
7: 60-40.
10: Yeah, 60-40.
7: When do you start getting the itch?
10: As soon as the playoffs are over, it's time.
7: Okay, so you wait.
10: I wait. I wait to have the NBA
7: Laura,
10: playoffs.
7: Do you wait for the NBA?
5: Yes, you do. You have to wait.
7: No, you don't have to now.
5: No,
7: I mean, that's
5: no.
7: what you do.
5: Okay, NBA
9: You know what I kind of miss?
7: Yeah?
9: And this is long before I started working in sports or media or any of these things where you kind of know ahead of time when this stuff is coming. Like, we can tell each other right now. We know the date of the first Rams preseason game.
7: Mm-hmm.
9: I like that day in August where you're just kind of, it's the middle of August. It's hot as hell. You're just kind of... at home, you know, you're just kind of being lazy. You're a kid, and you turn on the TV, and all of a sudden, there's a football game on TV. It's like, whoa, it's happening. Like, I guess we're getting close. Like, you knew it started in September, but you're never quite sure when that first preseason game.
7: Oh, yeah.
9: And you turn it on, you're like, I guess we're watching football today. I guess it's football season.
7: Off-brand college game, the only time you care about Townsend State.
9: Yeah.
7: It's the first game you
9: saw.
7: They
9: play like August 21st
7: right.
9: or something crazy
7: it's
9: like
7: that.
9: It's
7: fun like that. Yeah.
9: Yeah.
7: You know, there was one time I was sitting in Seattle watching the NBA finals, and it was a championship game. I don't remember what it was, but I was young. I was with a bunch of coaches. It might have been a recruiting trip. And right when the game ended, the coach looked me right in the eye and said, "Sports just got boring until we kick off."
9: Mm.
7: Yeah, like just that's it. Like,
9: so the Sonics were in the finals at that point?
7: I don't think it was the Sonics,
9: okay.
7: But we were watching the NBA finals.
9: Okay.
7: And right when it ended, he said, "Now sports just got boring."
9: Not a baseball fan.
7: That's what I said. Right. That's what he said. Right. That's what
9: I
7: gathered.
9: Look, I am a baseball fan. I get it.
7: Okay.
9: I get it. When you play 100 million games a season, you don't have to live and die with every single one.
7: And he's
9: one.
7: An offensive guy.
9: I totally get it.
7: And, tell me about this. In radio, right? The toughest time to be on radio is when?
9: All-star break.
7: Right after the break.
9: Yeah.
7: There's nothing going on.
9: Yeah. Mason and I were talking about it a little bit during the break after I did Game of Games. It's like, it's both the hardest time to do this, and it's also kind of in a weird way to ease because you can literally do whatever
7: you want.
9: It's
7: the most fun, too.
9: You can just, if you want to talk about a book you read, go ahead.
7: This is it.
9: There's nothing else going on.
7: Right.
9: Yeah.
7: I just wonder where we're going to be around that time. You're not worried at all about the Dodgers.
9: No.
7: Some.
9: No, not yet. No, I'm not.
7: Okay?
9: I'm not. I'm curious about some things, but worried is not an emotion that I've experienced
7: yet. We all but buried Teo. Look what he did.
9: Yeah, I saw it. Did you see it?
7: I did see it. What? What?
9: Him looking like he had forgotten how to play baseball
7: until,
9: for 5 seconds.
7: Right. Yeah. Well, that, I mean, just that one moment, he made up for it a few times.
9: He did.
7: How many doubles did he have? Two?
9: Two.
7: Two doubles. Yeah,
9: two.
7: Yeah.
9: They gave him three for a minute, and then they pulled another
7: one back. Yeah.
9: They changed it to a single later.
7: Yeah.
9: He really did.
7: He did.
9: And I thought that was kind of interesting. Last night's game, Laura and I were talking about this before the show. Last night's game was really weird because Shohei was healthy, available, and didn't play. That just doesn't happen, right? So that started off kind of weird. Will Smith led off the game with the home run. Okay, that's the first
7: How
9: time.
7: About
9: that's,
5: he looked like he was having fun, yeah, man.
9: That
7: How
9: was
7: about
9: weird.
7: That? Okay, what do I make of that? Nothing?
9: Nothing, I think.
7: Nothing? Okay.
9: Just look, Will Smith's a good hitter, and he hit a home run. He just happened to be leading off the
7: game. Leading off, okay.
9: Yeah. Put a pin in that.
7: Okay.
9: Yeah, we'll come back to that in a second. But then all of a sudden, Dodgers get another run in the second inning. They probably should have gotten more than one.
7: Yeah.
9: They kind of left some guys some meat on the bone, so to speak. Then all of a sudden, we'll get to Dalton rushing in a second.
7: Woo!
9: Dude,
7: bro.
9: Relax.
7: Lighten up.
9: Relax.
7: Easy.
9: Bro. Yeah.
7: Turbo.
9: Yeah. We'll get to him in a minute. But the Dodgers did some really slack. Miguel Rojas' squeeze attempt, I thought, was lousy. And again, he's a good player. He's a pretty good bunter. Like,
7: okay.
9: That was bad.
7: So I thought the pitcher fielded that pretty good.
9: It wasn't a good bunt.
7: It wasn't a good bunt.
9: It wasn't a good bunt. Like that.
7: You don't give any credit to the pitcher.
9: I give him credit for doing what he's supposed to do. That was not like.
7: Let me scratch that off my list.
9: Holy smoke! It was fine, but you don't bunt the ball back to the pitcher.
7: Yeah, I think Oral said I've never seen a squeeze bunt not work.
9: Yeah,
7: yeah.
9: Well, when you bunt it back to the pitcher, it doesn't work very often. But so that was weird. And then all of a sudden, Jung Ho Lee comes up.
7: Yeah,
9: and hits that little spinner. And I get it. I you know, it's going to land fair. It's going to kick. It's going to bounce into the seats. I get it. We've seen it 100 times. And that's what Teo thought was going to happen.
7: Mm.
9: Only it didn't. It hit the wall and went past him. And, okay, you made a mistake. You misplayed it. You didn't run hard to the ball, et cetera, et cetera. But then all of a sudden, instead of turning around and busting ass after the ball, he kind of leaves it in second gear as he's chasing it. Like, dude, because the play on Lee at the plate, was kind of close.
7: Yeah.
9: If you run harder after the ball, maybe he's out. Maybe instead of giving up one run or two runs, you give up one. It was just an absolutely awful play. He would tell you the same thing. Mm-hmm. It was a mental mistake compounded with a physical one. And then he kind of sparks the team an inning later with another double, like, or another little spinning hit. But yeah, it was just the game was all over the map last night.
7: A lot of crazy little hits, little flares.
9: That one by Call was weird.
7: Was wild hits. But Teo, right? I never thought his redirection speed was that fast. But damn, bro, you could at least kick it up a little bit.
9: Yeah.
7: But I always thought.
9: Do you think he was in fifth gear, or is he just?
7: I think that's it.
9: You think that was his
7: especially
9: top speed?
7: Especially when you've got to run over, stop, turn, and go again.
9: Okay,
7: that's a lot of movement for guys that don't normally do that. And he's
9: okay.
7: Not the most.
9: Can I be honest?
7: Yeah,
9: that makes me feel a little better.
7: A little bit, but,
9: a little, not a ton, but a little.
7: But I always thought when the ball gets behind you, the one thing you need to do is kind of slow down to make sure you get it. And not compound the mistake.
9: Yeah, no, the initial mistake was assuming it was going to bounce out of play.
7: Right.
9: But once, you know, cut it off, you know, get over there. It was just a bad play all around. And, you know, he fixed it with his bat.
7: Yeah,
9: he
7: that's
9: fixed
7: true.
9: It with his bat. And they turned what could have been a pretty ugly. They lose 2 out of 3 to Atlanta. They lose the first two games to the Giants kind of stink. The Giants are not a very good team this year. They lose the first two games there after losing 2 or 3 to the Giants earlier this year. And you're like, man, this does not look, we talked about it. This doesn't look like a good team. It doesn't look, they look stale. They look bored. And they really fought last night.
7: Mm-hmm.
9: The night before, Otani just kind of shoved the bats down their throat. So it's like, okay, you're going to win that game. But last night, I thought Sheehan was good. I thought they battled really hard. I thought they showed some resiliency.
7: Sheehan looked really good.
9: Even after screwing up, they still showed up and battled back. I thought last night was a really interesting game.
7: I like how they're still having fun. This is a lot. They
5: finally,
7: play a lot of
5: though.
7: Baseball, but it looks like they're having fun.
9: They did last night. Winning is fun.
7: Right, it is. But just the way they were interacting with each other.
9: Thought about you last night when it was the last thing of the game where you see Will Smith putting the candy in Yamamoto's hood.
7: Yes.
9: I'm like, wait, Will Smith's goofing around?
7: That's what I mean. You're supposed to have fun.
9: He was.
7: There you go.
9: Yeah, maybe he just needs the DH once in a while.
7: I thought when you hit a slump, this is when you get the hot foot, right? This is when you get
9: depends
7: the fun
9: on
7: stuff.
9: Who your manager is.
7: Okay,
9: like if you tried to hot foot somebody and Billy Martin was your manager, he'd fight you in the dugout.
7: Okay,
9: but if you Dave Roberts, I think would understand the
7: yeah
9: the idea behind it all.
7: Yeah, yeah.
9: yeah they looked like they were a little looser. I do think, you know, it's interesting. Yeah. I'm glad you brought it up. They look like a group of people, and watching them and talking to people
7: been
9: around
7: together
9: the team,
7: a while.
9: They have, yeah. But they look like they actually enjoy each
7: other's company.
9: They,
7: right.
9: They don't look like they're all sitting there like, I got to deal with this guy.
7: No.
9: Again. Like watching Yamamoto and Ohtani giggle at Dalton Rushing losing his mind was funny. Watching Yamamoto's hood get filled up with candy was funny. Like, you can tell they enjoy one another's company.
7: Winning will do that. Yeah. Defending champs will do that. But it seems like they really enjoy each other's company. And sometimes, hey, dude, we need somebody to make, you know, some levity around here. That's what we need.
9: Yeah, lighten up, right?
7: And then when you have a guy that's breaking bats and beating himself over the head with a bat, shouldn't somebody tell him to stop? Like,
9: let's talk about that. Let's talk about that. Yes, is the answer to that question, but I think there's even more to it than that. CHLA, Children's Hospital Los Angeles' biggest event of the year, is back. 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
7: Oh, yeah.
9: Dalton Rushing.
7: Oh, yeah, you're back.
9: In through the nose, out through the mouth, my man. What's coming up next? It's DeMarco and Trav, ESPNLA.
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2: This is the afternoon show with DeMarco and Travis.
7: Have you slept in silk pajamas yet?
22: No.
7: Try it.
22: Really?
7: You'll be like, what was I thinking?
22: Really? Yeah.
2: You are hanging out with a Rams Super Bowl champ and Sweet Tea.
7: You guys like silk, right? No?
2: Back to the guys.
7: Oh my God.
9: What's happening?
7: What's happening?
10: That is right.
7: Rerun.
9: Raj. And Raj.
7: Dwayne. Hey.
9: The sister was?
7: Oh, my God. She was so mean,
9: dude. She was nasty.
7: What was her name?
9: D.
7: Oh, my God. The mean little sister.
9: I love what's happening.
7: I did not grow up with little sisters, but I'm so glad.
9: Like, D was mean to everybody.
7: Everybody, and always in business.
10: Yeah. For no reason, too, by the way. For no reason, she was just mean.
7: Yeah, it fits. I have two daughters.
9: I remember the name D, but if you ask me for any of my passwords and anything, I can't remember them all. I have to reset it every time.
7: Start using movie TV shows.
9: I'll use D.
7: There you go.
9: From What's Happening, capital WH.
7: I use wrestlers sometimes.
5: Do you really?
7: Absolutely.
9: I do that. I'll think of this, that, or the next thing. I'm like, oh, I'll remember this and log in with your password. I completely forgot.
7: Yep,
9: I got nothing.
7: I know. Dude, tell me something. Heights really bother you that bad?
9: Very much.
7: Like, what happens? You were telling a story you can't walk across the Golden Gate.
9: Yeah. So what happens? I get terribly anxious.
7: Like you're thinking about the bridge is going to fall?
9: Not the bridge is going to fall. I'm going to fall off of it.
7: But you can't.
9: Even if you jumped, you can't. Logic has nothing to do with it.
7: Okay.
9: You're right. It is something.
7: It's just the feeling of I'm going to fall.
9: I don't like being close to the edge on anything.
7: Okay. Fair enough.
9: I wouldn't want to stand on this table.
7: So it's the edge or the height?
9: The two together.
7: The two together.
9: Like, being in an airplane doesn't really bother me.
7: But, like, looking over the top of a building.
9: Oh, yeah, no.
7: In New York. Not happening. Okay.
9: I mean, I've done it, and it scares the daylights. Like, when the World Trade Center was still here, we went up there and did the whole thing. And the whole time, I'm just like, can we just please leave? Like, I'm so uncomfortable in those things.
7: That's a phobia.
9: It's a phobia.
5: Yeah.
7: What's it called?
5: I will Google it.
9: I don't know.
7: Look that up.
9: I don't know.
7: So, agoraphobia is...
9: Open spaces.
7: Can't go outside.
9: Yeah.
7: Okay.
9: Yeah.
5: Okay, so, because we were talking about this, so I agree. I'm not afraid of heights, but when I was trying to walk the Golden Gate Bridge, that thing moves. That thing is massive, and it moves. Like, the wind makes it move.
9: And the wind blows, and it's so crazy. Yeah.
5: But I'm also not... The thing that made me feel very weird is the Space Needle in Seattle.
7: Yeah.
5: Because the glass floor, so you can see down.
7: And it goes around.
5: And then the one in Chicago where you go in and it's like the glass.
7: You can lean forward.
5: You can lean the tilt, yeah. But there's another one. You walk in. What is it? Sky 360 or whatever it's called. It's a box, literally all glass. And you walk and you see down. That thing freaked me out.
7: $1 million.
9: I'd do it for $1 million.
5: Yeah, of course you would.
9: I wouldn't do it for $1,000.
7: Okay.
9: Yeah.
7: Would you do it for $2,000?
9: No.
7: No?
5: Five?
9: Yeah, probably.
7: Okay, there you go. All right.
9: Yeah.
7: I don't have. Are you afraid of heights? No.
10: Yeah. I am. Yeah.
5: Oh.
7: Like afraid of heights, like this. You can't walk over the Golden Gate Bridge.
10: No, I think I'll be fine. But I mean, I don't know. I actually did an excursion when I was in Mexico.
7: Yeah.
10: And I did like zip lining and all that stuff. That was wild.
7: Wait, is this when you told us you couldn't swim?
5: Right.
7: And then mm-hmm. we see video of you jumping off
9: swimming.
5: She's lying.
7: Yeah, okay. There you go. Story over.
9: You mentioned ziplining. Susan and I took a vacation to Hawaii 1 million years ago, and we were going to go ziplining. And it was just going to be one of those things like, all right, I'll do it. I know I'm not going to like it, but she wants to go, and I'll just suck it up.
7: You hate heights, and you're going to do it. Okay.
5: Good husband.
7: Good for you.
9: Gonna go do it, and I'll just white knuckle it the whole time, right? I'll just be scared out of my you-know-what.
7: It'll be over quick. Let's go.
9: So we go at night.
7: Ooh.
9: Okay? And you're going over the canopy of the jungle in Hawaii.
5: Wow. Yeah.
9: But it's so dark out there, you can't really see anything. It's like, quite frankly, probably not the best time to do it because it's so, you know.
7: You can't see anything, but it's got to help you.
9: It was totally fine.
7: Ah.
9: I couldn't see anything.
7: You can't see the ground.
9: The next day, we go by where we had gone over, and you could see the wires, and my stomach just fell
7: then
9: out.
7: You got
9: like,
7: anxious.
9: Oh, my. I was up there, and I, yeah, no. No
5: I
9: way.
5: Did that. That's
9: no
5: awesome.
9: No way.
7: Wow.
5: Acrophobia.
7: Heights? Acrophobia. Thank you.
9: Yeah, no. Heights? I don't want
7: no, I'm claustrophobic.
10: DeMarco, I got a question for you, man. So this is. Me and Travis, when we went to watch the Dodgers and Giants game yesterday, and remember how you took down that tomahawk from Fleming's?
7: Yeah.
10: I don't think you could do the 999 challenge, man. Even though
7: Why?
10: You took down that the stake.
9: I do.
10: I don't think you can do the 99.
7: What makes you think so?
10: Thinking like the consuming all the hot dogs and having to drink all that beer in nine innings. I don't know, man.
7: I'm telling you, no problem. No problem.
9: You've turned me around on this.
7: Yeah.
9: I was firmly in the he doesn't know what he's talking about camp, and watching you do work on that steak,
7: yeah.
9: I now firmly believe that you can do it.
7: When I did eat hot dogs back in the day, when I did eat hot dogs, and we'd make them at home, get there quick.
9: Yeah.
7: Because I'm going to eat them all. I'm going to eat the whole package, buns and everything. I just love hot dogs. I am. And the beer stuff, that's easy.
9: Nine beers in 3 hours is not crazy. It's three beers an hour.
7: Yeah.
9: It's not that. Not a lot.
7: There you go.
9: But
7: the food thing doesn't bother me.
9: The two things together, I think, is what makes it super challenging for. I'm not questioning you. I know for a fact that we were arguing. My son Bobby and his girlfriend came to the game with DeAndre and I. And Bobby's like, I could do it. But Bobby weighs 170 pounds. Okay.
7: But I'm sure he put a dent into it.
9: But yeah, he could do. He's like, oh, I could do it. But I'm like, you 100% couldn't. Like, I've known you your entire life. I've never seen you. He doesn't eat. And you're telling me you're going to eat nine hot dogs in 3 hours? Now, do I think he could drink nine beers? Yeah. I think he probably could.
7: Okay.
9: Nine hot dogs. You could give him a month. He's
7: I'm not the only one. I know a lot of people that could crush that.
9: Yeah.
7: Yeah.
9: Does my son look like he could eat nine hot dogs?
10: No, absolutely not.
7: No.
10: Not my first time meeting him. Yeah. No.
7: No.
9: No. They were ganging up on me about LeBron when we were at the game, Bobby and DeAndre.
7: About what?
9: Like, just they were doing that whole thing, like, you know, I don't get LeBron because you and I are Michael Jordan people.
7: You don't get LeBron's impact?
9: Like, they were trying to convince me that I should be more open to the fact that LeBron might be the GOAT. And I'm not closed to the idea, but it's still Jordan for me. And they were tagging up on it.
7: I have no idea how to get out of this conversation. Like, how?
9: Just
7: because, like, I would say the same thing. You just didn't experience what we saw.
9: We are. The benefit of age is experience and wisdom.
7: Yes.
9: And we have those things, and they're younger men, they are still learning.
7: But I want to win them over. I mean,
5: I don't think you can, though.
7: I know.
9: I don't think so either.
10: You can't win me over. I haven't seen Michael Jordan play. Now, I will say, Kobe Bryant is my GOAT. Kobe Bryant is my GOAT, but LeBron James did reset a certain status as soon as he started breaking a lot of records.
7: Okay, but it's not like Wilt Chamberlain or even Bill Russell back in the day where, like, he's Goliath amongst a bunch of normal people.
10: Mm-hmm.
7: This was a basketball player like with skill. You know what I mean? And he was just better than everyone else and more competitive.
9: You know what I think the best case for him is?
7: Yeah.
9: And not to get too far down this rabbit, is that when you hear his peers talk about him, they're terrified of him.
7: Preach.
9: They're not just like, that guy was a problem.
7: Now, who
9: he
7: does
9: was
7: that
9: really
7: for LeBron?
9: Good. They're terrified of Michael.
7: Yes.
9: Like they're like, don't mess with that man.
7: Yes.
9: Like you get if a rookie started to say something, a veteran like a Karl Malone,
7: hey,
9: a Larry Bird, a Magic Johnson would snatch him back and say, do you have any idea what you're doing?
7: Don't make him mad.
9: Do not engage that man.
7: Does LeBron have that?
10: Nah, not that. No, as far as scared, no.
9: They were scared.
7: Terrified.
9: Like, respectfully scared. Like, do not, like, we're going to go out there, we're going to compete like crazy, but we're not going to talk-ish.
7: Yeah.
9: We're not going to gloat if we get him.
7: If you do get him, keep your mouth shut.
9: Just keep your, who was the one guy that he started chirping him, and he turned to the guy on the bench,
7: I know
9: it was Craig
7: story.
9: Hodges, and said, I'm going to wreck this guy, and then proceeded to basically ruin the guy's life.
7: There's 100 stories like that.
9: Yeah,
7: But I would say this. I have never seen an athlete like LeBron.
9: Never. I agree with that.
7: I have never seen an athlete like LeBron. No one could be this age and still be that good. You know what I mean?
9: Yeah.
7: So, like we talked about, you got to put LeBron in his own separate box.
9: Who
7: you don't even compare the two anymore.
9: And I know they didn't line up head to head very often in their two careers, but take like if you took Kobe and like Kobe's another one that other peers of his were like, man, don't mess with that guy. Like he had a little bit of that too. Not as much as Jordan, but some. But imagine if Kobe Bryant was like, do not mess with LeBron James. Like, don't get him going. Imagine if I pick another one of the great players, like Dwayne Wade or Dirk Nowitzki or any of these guys who are like, man, I don't, no. Don't mess with that guy.
7: Personally, that's the one knock I have on LeBron.
10: I get it.
7: It was that All-Star game when he turned down the challenge, when Kobe went out there and guarded him.
9: Yeah.
7: And LeBron passed the ball.
9: Yeah.
7: No, we're here to see that.
9: Yeah.
7: It's the All-Star game.
9: Wemby wouldn't have passed it.
7: That's what I'm saying. Wemby would have been like, clear out. Yeah, this is it.
9: Yeah.
7: Move.
9: Wemby would have been at the top, dribbling it, going, yo, Kobe.
7: Right.
9: Let's go.
10: I will say the Last Dance, it did help me get a deeper perspective on Michael Jordan.
7: Oh, yeah.
10: That helped, as far as our generation, get a more detailed understanding of how Michael Jordan was out.
9: I think that's in large part why he agreed to finally do it, is exactly what you just said, which is there are people that don't know. Maybe this will help.
7: Right.
9: Maybe this will help you get educated on something.
7: Wasn't
9: of this
7: that
9: stuff.
7: Conversation with Lucas yesterday illuminating? Who's Vince Lombardi?
9: Depressing. A little depressing.
7: Well, but basketball-wise, they didn't see it. They don't know.
9: Well, it's like us with
7: Wilt. They think Jordan's a shoe.
9: Like, it's with Wilt. Like, I never saw it. I know of it. I've been told how incredible it was, but I didn't experience it firsthand.
7: This is true.
9: Yeah.
7: But a 7-foot giant, you get. This is a different deal. Yeah.
9: There's going to be what are we in? 2026. Fast forward to 2046, 2050. Somebody's going to be going, Shohei wasn't all that. Somebody's going to say that.
7: Whoa.
9: Somebody's going to go, Shohei isn't like this guy, Mike Trout Jr.,
7: yeah.
9: Okay, whoever it is. And it'd be like, dude, you need to stop.
7: Right.
9: you don't know what you're talking about.
10: That would make my skin crawl, if I'm being honest with you.
9: And that's kind of what we're talking about with Jordan.
5: Yep.
9: It's like, I get it. There are other great players, but there are some guys like, don't do that.
7: There's only one argument from a great from the past versus a present great where you're like, was Ali versus Tyson. Like, Ali over everybody.
9: Yeah.
7: Ali versus Tyson? I need to see that.
9: I'd like to see that.
7: Me too.
9: Ali's a lot bigger than Mike.
7: Yes.
9: Yeah.
7: A lot bigger.
9: And Ali could take a punch, man. But Ali had a great chin.
7: Prime Tyson versus Cassius Clay.
10: All those haymakers.
7: Right.
9: Here's the thing, though, that Ali was not, like, Ali would fight.
7: Yeah.
9: Like, when every time somebody fought Tyson, Tyson got a little tied up.
7: When you hit him back.
9: Right,
7: yeah.
9: Right. I've told the story a million times. I'll tell it again. I'm sitting, like, in the 10th row of the first Tyson-Holyfield fight.
7: Mm-hmm.
9: You were at that fight, too,
7: yes.
9: Right?
7: Yeah.
9: So, you remember, bell rings, round one, ding, ding, ding. Mike did what he does. Mike's in his corner. He's ready to go. Bell rings. He races across the ring to the other side and throws a flurry of punches, probably threw 10, 12 punches in 2 seconds. Whap, whap, whap, whap, whap, whap, whap. And Evander's like, that's it. And you could almost feel Mike go, damn.
7: Usually when I do that, they fall.
9: Right. It's
7: I got to
9: fight this guy.
7: Yeah,
9: this is going to suck.
7: Nope.
9: And then Evander whipped his ass the rest of the night.
7: Yes. Do you know how big Evander's house was? You know, he had to pay some bills. That's not going to work, Mike. I got 13 kids. That ain't going to work, bro. I'm not
9: pretty
7: going
9: exciting.
7: Out like that. Yes.
9: Pretty exciting. Not as exciting as Dalton Rushing losing his blankened mind.
7: We got to get to that.
9: Yeah. We'll get into that coming up next. Right now, let me remind you that it is a Cosm Ticket Friday. 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Dalton Rushing, intense, next. It's DeMarco and Travis, ESPN LA. 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
24: This is the afternoon show with DeMarco and Travis.
9: I love a good fruity cocktail.
10: Yeah.
9: Oh, yeah.
21: You look like a fruity cocktail guy.
9: I will have one.
24: DeMarco and Travis is on right now.
9: I think so. Saturday Night Live.
10: Is this Saturday Night Live?
9: That's SNL?
10: Yeah.
9: Doesn't sound like it. Because yeah. There's not anybody going... Saturday Night Live!
10: You're right, there it is. Yeah. Okay.
9: What's the name of the SNL band? The SNL band? Yeah, I don't know. There's that one guy, a G.E. Lewis or something, that played the guitar up front forever and ever. Yeah, I don't know
10: Who
9: the name of the band.
10: Who leads the band?
9: I don't think that's their thing. They don't think they had like a Paul Schaefer who was like out front.
10: Oh, that's who I'm thinking of. You're right. I'm thinking of Paul Schaefer.
9: Paul Schaefer was Letterman's
10: that's
9: guy.
10: That's Letterman's guy.
9: Doc Severinsen was Johnny Carson's guy. Okay. Marsalis was Jay Leno's guy.
10: You're right. Yes.
9: Yeah.
10: Yes.
9: And then I'm kind of out of.
10: That's
9: Cleto for Jimmy Kimmel.
10: Cleto for Jimmy Kimmel.
9: Yeah, Cleto was his high school pal that was the band leader.
10: What was the guy for Arsenio? I just remember the bass player.
9: Wasn't Sheila E. part of his band?
10: I think you might be right, but the bald guy used to read poetry, and he was bad at it.
9: I don't remember that.
10: It made it funny.
9: Oh.
10: He would just read, like, poetry deadpan, and it was hilarious. Oh, my God. But that's a gig.
9: Dude, have you ever had Arsenio as a guest on anything you've ever done?
10: Never.
9: He's amazing.
10: Is he really?
9: Yeah.
10: You know, he is cool. I would love to meet him one day.
9: He came on, was it maybe with me and Slee, or maybe it was me and Marsalis. I forget, but he was awesome.
10: Sports fan?
9: Yeah.
10: Oh, okay.
9: And he's great at telling stories. He's a talk show host, right?
10: Yeah.
9: And he's a comedian.
10: Oh, like, he's great.
9: He's
10: yeah.
9: just, he just was aces.
5: Is this my cue to get him?
9: Huh?
5: Is this my cue to get him?
9: Yeah, dude.
10: But
9: Arsenio, absolutely.
10: I don't remember him going to Laker games or being seen at Laker games or seen anywhere.
9: I feel like I've saw him at Laker games.
10: Okay.
9: Yeah, I could be
10: he's
9: wrong.
10: He's not
9: but
10: a staple, but he's been there. Okay.
9: Yeah, I feel like I remember seeing him at games.
10: Like Eddie Murphy, when he's there, you know it.
9: Oh yeah.
10: When
9: Denzel.
10: Denzel, you know it, but I don't remember Arsenio, but yeah.
9: Yeah. All right, let's talk about Dalton rushing last night.
10: Oh, boy.
9: So just to, if you didn't see it, I'm just going to lay it out, and then we can talk about it. So his first at-bat, he, on a strike three called, he challenged and lost.
10: Mm-hmm.
9: He was frustrated by that.
10: Mm.
9: His next at-bat, he struck out, and on his way back into the dugout, he broke his bat over his knee. In his third at-bat, he struck out again, and when he got back in the dugout, while he still had his helmet on, he whacked himself in the head with his own bat repeatedly,
10: yes,
9: then covered his mouth and screamed what I am assuming is the F-word as loud as he could. To where the point, like Steven Nelson and Oral, who were calling the game last night, were kind of like, whoa.
10: French bread.
9: His teammates were kind of laughing at him as well. Then fast forward to later in the game, he finally drew a walk, and even then, he was kind of like yelling at himself in the batter's box. It was weird, man. It was like a meltdown that was totally disproportionate to the moment. Like, I don't understand how you could be in the major leagues and freak out like that because you're having a bad night. Like, yeah, he had a bad night. It happens.
10: It happens.
9: Yeah.
10: But I'm going back to when he was having success at the plate, mm-hmm. and he was still kind of cussing people out. Remember that stuff?
9: Yes.
10: So
9: yes.
10: He runs hot.
9: And he does.
10: This is what happens when it doesn't go well for him at the plate. But somebody should go talk to him, right?
9: I would bet.
10: You can't embarrass the team like that.
9: I'd place a pretty. There you go.
10: Yeah.
9: I think that's it. That somebody did. Whether that Dave called him into his office last night, whether Dave. You know, today down at Angel Stadium, like, hey, Dalton, come here for a second, sit down. I want to talk to you for a minute or two. Or Freddie Freeman or Max Muncy or Mookie Betts or any of the veteran guys that have been around this team a long time saying, hey, listen, man, you can't, that's, you're embarrassing yourself, us, by associating. Like, you had a bad night. We know you care.
10: Yeah.
9: You're not proving anything to anybody by tearing up your, you know, yourself. And
10: at all.
9: At all.
10: Yeah,
9: like,
10: I know.
9: Who are you trying to impress? What are you doing?
10: I've seen guys go off, and sometimes you have to let them go off if they've been cheated. Bad call, whatever.
9: That's
10: and
9: different.
10: You're going nuts.
9: Different.
10: Do your thing.
9: Right.
10: But if you're that mad at yourself because you're not.
9: You failed. Okay.
10: Right.
9: Yeah.
10: Come on. Be a professional.
9: Yeah.
10: Yeah. This is the big leagues. We don't handle stuff like that.
9: So.
10: Or go into the clubhouse and do it.
9: Yeah. Again.
10: Yeah.
9: Your teammates might be going, bro, but at least nobody else sees it.
10: Right.
9: Then it's behind closed doors. Nobody sees it. The thing to me, and I'm glad you brought it up, is when he was hitting a home run every time he came up to bat. He's telling guys to F off.
10: Uh-huh.
9: He's calling people fat. He's doing all this crazy stuff that's creating this drama that doesn't need to be there. So when you're going good, it's a problem. Now you're going bad, it's embarrassing. Like, we're going to have to find something that is a little more even keel. I know all these stupid baseball cliches that we talk about are boring and dumb, but there's a reason that somebody hits three home runs in a game, you go interview them after the game, like, man, I got another game tomorrow. Yeah, it was a good night tonight, but I got another one tomorrow. Somebody strikes out three times like Dalton Rushing did. You go up and ask him, he goes, man, it's all right. It sucked, but I got another one tomorrow.
10: Right.
9: Like you always have another one tomorrow. This guy's burning the house down, win or lose.
10: He strikes me as a dude that if I was a server, I wouldn't want to mess up his order. You know what I mean?
9: Yeah.
10: Yeah.
9: Yeah. It was so out of whack.
10: It was. It was out of character for the team.
9: Yes.
10: I don't mind a little fire, but when it's directed in the right place, when you're not having success, like, what are you trying to say? Like, you think they're going to lose if you're having a bad day?
9: Right.
10: You're putting that much pressure on yourself?
9: Right.
10: What did you say about golf? You're not good enough,
9: you're not
10: to,
9: good
10: be
9: enough to be that mad.
10: Yeah. That's the perfect example.
9: Yeah.
10: That's what I mean.
9: Yeah. I mean, imagine if Freddie Freeman had a reaction like that. Imagine if Mookie Betts had a reaction like that. We'd be like, dude, what is going on
10: if
9: over
10: Freddie
9: there?
10: Freddie did that. Stop the game.
9: Yeah.
10: Something's
9: really
10: wrong.
9: Probably sick.
10: Right. Something is really wrong.
9: Probably going on. But let's take a listen to last night when he was going through something, man.
0: Strike three on a high fastball.
4: Yeah, that was the other pitch. That's the other choice.
0: Dalton Rushing. Running hot tonight. Trying to get him back into gear.
4: It was wry smiles over there, all three of those guys. They just heard Dalton scream in the dugout. And they're just trying to hold it together and not look at him.
0: 3-2.
9: Yeah.
10: Trying to hold it together.
9: Well, here's the thing. Tell me if you, I think there's a big difference between we're all laughing because somebody's having a moment and it's fun, and then they're laughing at him because they know it's ridiculous.
10: Look at this donut.
9: Right.
10: Yeah, look at this kid over here.
9: That.
10: What are you doing?
9: Dude, what are you doing?
10: Right, right.
6: It would be worth smiling, though, in a dugout. Like, I wouldn't know what to do in that situation. Someone did try to come up to talk to him as well.
9: Emmett Sheehan went over to him after the second strikeout and kind of, I'm assuming here, but probably was like, dude, you're all right. Like, come on, stick with me.
10: Yeah.
9: You're all right. We're going to be all right.
10: Pep. Yeah.
9: Yeah.
10: Okay.
9: And then fast forward an inning and a half later, and he melts down all over again.
10: Yeah.
9: It's like,
10: he's just having
9: come
10: a moment.
9: Man.
7: you know, it's hard. Baseball's hard.
9: It is.
7: A lot of success, and then you're not having success.
9: What?
7: It's going to drive you nuts. But you're the bigs. You got to handle it better.
9: And I would, like you just said, you're going to fail a lot.
7: A lot,
9: and if this is your reaction to what is a

0: Dodger player.
1: Yeah.
2: Well,
0: in the major, you know what I mean? It's like, whoa.
2: Here's the thing, too, and I'm projecting way out in the future. I'm not saying this is going to happen, but if I were Andrew Friedman, Brandon Gomes, Dave Roberts, or some other general manager or some other manager in the league, and I'm thinking about, do I want to pay this guy? Do I want to do more with this guy? And I'm like, if he can't handle success because he's chirping everybody, and he can't handle failure, like, what exactly am I signing up for here?
1: A hothead.
2: And especially a team like the Dodgers, who are pretty right there in the middle. They play hard, but they're not terribly dramatic. They're a lot like the Rams. Mm-hmm. Like, they just don't do a lot of noisy stuff. It's like, we don't really do stuff
1: it's
2: like
1: not
2: this.
1: The Ballywick, yeah.
2: Yeah, so I just something to monitor.
1: A little bit. He runs hot.
2: By the
1: I
2: way,
1: I still like the guy, though. Yeah.
2: You know how strong you have to be to break a bat over your knee?
1: I was just going
2: to
1: say, have you ever tried that? You ever tried
2: No,
1: that?
2: Hell no.
0: No.
2: I'd break my leg.
1: Bo did it over his head.
2: That's the freakiest-ish I've ever seen
1: Bo
2: in my
1: Jackson
2: life.
1: Broke
2: you
1: a
2: ever
1: bat
2: seen that
1: over
2: one?
1: His head.
3: Have you?
1: Yeah.
2: He's walking back to the dugout. He has the bat over his helmet and then just
1: Bow.
2: Snaps it like it's a toothpick.
1: Yeah, see that guy? Leave him alone.
2: That's the thinnest part of that bat. The thinnest part of that at-bat is about that fat around.
1: Yes. Over his head.
0: Hard pass.
2: And it's hard wood.
1: Good for you.
2: It's That's meant not to break.
1: Not good. Calm down, Dalton. You're okay.
2: Did I see Trudell knocking around?
0: Yeah.
1: Is he really?
2: Yeah. Trudell's here. He's going to hang out with us for the next couple hours. Plus, we got our little race to the crown
1: Let's
2: coming up.
1: Go.
2: Laura, what are we drafting?
0: So, today was the finale of Friends. So, we're drafting our favorite finales. Show finales.
1: I thought Friends went off the air a long time ago.
2: But the anniversary.
1: This is the anniversary.
0: Yeah.
1: Oh, I'm like,
0: yeah.
1: Did I miss Friends come back to TV? Oh, never mind. Okay.
0: On Netflix.
2: Oh, never
1: That's
2: mind.
1: True.
2: I almost said something that would have gotten me in a lot of trouble.
1: Leave
2: I'm going to save that, and we'll go to Race to the Crown coming up next. DeMarco and Trav, ESPN LA.
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1: Trudell is here. I knew his schedule better yesterday than he did. We're going to do our Race to the Crown coming up in just a little bit. Did I break the news to you that you were coming in today, yesterday?
2: You're like, you're coming in tomorrow, aren't you? I was like, am I?
1: Yes.
2: Okay. Yes,
1: nice
2: here I am.
1: Nice to see you here. Hey. You got a little Dodger gear on today, too.
2: That's right. A little Travis Matthew Dodger gear.
1: Little respect.
3: Yeah, there you go.
1: I like it. I like it. Yeah. All right.
3: Don't be
1: ready. You ready to draft here?
2: I'm ready.
1: All right. You need headphones?
2: Yes.
1: All right. Get Trudell some headphones. Laura, you going to set this up for us?
4: Yes. So it is the anniversary of the finale of Friends. So that is what we're drafting, our favorite finales. And Trudell, you were added, so you're going to go last because, you know, we'll give you two options. So Trav, you got the first order of business. So who are you going with first?
3: I'm not going to get it.
1: I'm going to take, you might. I don't know. I'm going to play a little game three here.
3: Okay.
1: The one that I would take first if I wasn't first is different. But that being said, highly controversial. In the moment, I didn't like it. But the more upon the rewatch, it's grown on me. And I think it's an absolutely incredibly way to end it. So I'm going to take The Sopranos. The cut to black unexpectedly.
3: Do you remember the name of the finale?
1: Yeah, you'd have to tell me. I don't.
3: Made in America.
1: Yeah,
3: the finale.
1: But everybody in America thought their cable went out.
3: Of course.
1: And everybody's looking at each other like, what the heck just happened? And then you realize your cable didn't go out. Then you were pissed off because there's no way you can do it. And then you realize, like, actually, that's perfect.
3: Yeah.
1: So
3: what a scene.
1: What a scene.
3: Who's going to shoot
1: looking
3: him?
1: At the door, looking at the thing, looking at the
3: scene.
1: Door. You know what the most stressful part of that whole scene was for me? Was Meadow trying to park her car.
3: Yeah, yeah.
1: Like where she's getting in, she can't quite get it into
3: the
1: spot.
3: Whole song.
1: Yeah, just.
3: You know what drove me crazy about that scene? Those onion rings look so good. Didn't they look good?
1: They're diner onion rings.
3: I still want onion rings.
1: All right, Sopranos for me.
4: All right, DeAndre.
5: One of my favorite shows, man. I'm going with Snowfall.
3: The downfall of
5: Franklin Saint.
3: Yes.
5: Man. After seeing everything transpire with him and how his drug kingpin all went downhill. That finale is crazy.
3: Do you dig Snowfall?
2: Yeah, I like Snowfall.
3: Snowfall is good.
2: I love
3: that show. Great show.
5: Great show.
4: Okay, so my nostalgic butt, I love this show, The Fresh Prince of Bel-Air. So at the end, when he comes in and he's just kind of looking around, and I remember like doing the crying thing. So yeah,
3: the empty room.
4: The empty room.
5: That's like an iconic gift, by the way. How would they say it?
1: The empty room?
3: Yeah.
4: So that's for me.
3: That's a good one.
4: All right, D4?
3: Okay. Well, wow. Okay. This is the greatest of all time or just my favorites? Does it matter?
4: Your fave.
1: Either one.
3: If I say MASH,
1: no,
3: I think I'm alienating half the room.
1: I don't think so.
3: It was one of the greatest finales of all time. Did you see the MASH finale? Are you old enough for that?
2: I didn't see it, but I was aware of it. Feel like it was a big cultural TV show for sure
3: when I was a kid. I knew what finales were.
2: A little ahead of my time, but yeah, I knew
1: it. I want to say, and this could be wrong, but I think it's right. It's still one of the most highly rated episodes of television in history.
3: Correct.
1: Yeah.
3: Deeply emotional goodbye after balancing comedy and war for years. So I'll go with MASH, the finale, as my first one, my first pick.
4: Okay. All right. True, you get two.
2: Okay. And how many total will we have?
1: Three.
2: Okay. All right. I'm going to go, to make sure that I don't lose it, I'm going to go with my favorite show that I also thought had a great ending, even though the last season wasn't the best season of the show, but it was good overall. And that's The Wire.
3: Oh, yeah.
2: And
4: that's a good one.
2: So the end of The Wire, the point of it is kind of like the point of the show, is that not everything you think is good is good. Not everything you think is bad. It's all in the game.
3: Mm.
2: Life is going to go on. And that's sort of how they wrap up. They show a montage of everything from the drug dealers to the policemen to the politicians and at the docs. Of course, I know you're a big Sabaka guy.
1: Love the Sabaka.
2: I'm going Wire in case Travis
3: steals it. Michael became Omar, and the saddest one was Dookie. Becoming Bubbles.
1: That was rough.
3: That's a heartbreak.
1: Everybody hurting for Dookie.
4: You
1: kind of touched on it. Do you agree that fifth season was the worst one of the bunch? with the fake serial killer and that whole thing?
2: I mean, probably. Like, I'm a little protective of the journalism element that since they focus on it. But,
1: I like that editor guy. I forget his name. I liked that character.
2: Yeah.
1: I forget the character's name, but I liked him. But the McNulty thing was like, come on.
2: Yeah. If I had to rank, I'd say that's probably the weakest. But it's still great. But yeah, probably the weakest season. But yeah, I thought they tied it together well at the end of it.
1: Yes.
4: What's the other one?
1: You get to go again.
2: Oh, yeah, that's right. I'm going to go with Mad Men.
1: Ooh,
4: good one.
1: Damn.
2: So, in short, right, Don Draper ends up, for all everything that he's been to, and he's this brilliant ad guy, and he has his ups and downs, but at the end, we find out that he essentially wrote and kind of produced the greatest commercial of all time, which was kind of like a fitting, when you just think about Don Draper, like what that guy could sell. So, yeah, I'll take Mad Men.
1: Did you watch the show as it was on in real time?
2: Yeah.
1: Okay. So I did not. I caught it much after it had ended.
2: Oh, okay. So, yeah. Once a week for me.
1: I binged it, like kind of went through it. There are 7 seasons, and I don't know how many episodes, like 10 or 12. So I watched it over the course of a few months, right? I thought for sure he was going to throw himself off that cliff.
2: Yeah, they were building to it with darkness.
1: Yeah,
2: he was
1: spiraling and spiraling and spiraling, and then all of a sudden when they cut to the Coke commercial, I'm like, that's badass.
2: I haven't actually done the full rewatch of it, which I don't know why.
1: I just finished another one.
3: It says, leave viewers wondering whether Don Draper found peace or created the most famous Coke ad.
1: He did.
3: That's the one?
2: The Coke ad,
1: the Coke.
2: Remember that one?
3: Don Draper did that?
1: In that show.
3: In that show.
1: Yeah.
3: Wow, okay.
4: All right, D-Farm, with yours?
3: Well, I'm surprised I got this. Felina. Ring a bell?
4: Yeah.
3: Breaking Bad. Perfect ending. Walter White's stories, his closes with a payoff. There's a lot of tension. There's consequences. And it was, I thought it matched the show's rise. The ending was just as good as how the show came up. So I'll go Breaking Bad, Felina, as my
2: really
3: second
2: pick. The only thing with that, we were, you know, and my wife and I watched it kind of the whole way through. And at the end, we were kind of like, is it going to end somehow with him getting Jesse killed, though?
1: Yeah.
2: You know,
1: yeah.
2: We were kind of worried. It seemed like it was going in that direction just based on how the whole thing had been.
1: What was so great about that show is you never quite knew who was going to get it.
2: Yeah.
3: True.
1: Killing Jesse would have been rough. Like, he was one of the few redeemable people in that show, even though he was a mess.
3: You're rooting for him.
2: To me, that's why we thought it was going to... I thought it was going to happen.
1: Yeah.
2: Because it's like, look, this is it's a little bit... That's like, if it were The Wire, then I think that it would have been Jesse.
3: Gone.
2: Because that's sort of... That's the price. Like, the price isn't that Walter White goes down. Like, the price is that guy was so ruthless that he actually did live it out. But, you know, amazing ending, nonetheless.
3: What was crazy drug dealer? Tuco?
1: Tuco.
3: Oh, I loved him. Yeah. That guy always plays crazy.
2: You know my favorite scene, though, in that whole show? The twins in the parking lot.
1: The Salamanca brothers.
2: Yeah. The Salamanca brothers in the parking lot. And when he's kind of waiting for him. And, oh, man.
1: When the guy who got his legs amputated.
2: Did you see his foot?
1: Yes. And he's crawling across the hospital floor to try to get to Walter White. The Salamancas are terrifying.
3: Oh, yeah.
4: Okay, so mine is not a great ending, but I love the show. I hated how it ended, and I wanted to kill every writer for doing this. But Supernatural.
3: Oh.
4: Like how Dean died.
2: Didn't watch that one.
1: You neither.
4: And Carry On. It is the last episode. He battled the devil. He battled all these things in Supernatural. And he came back from hell multiple times. And then he died while killing a vampire. And the vampire, he like went into like a knife or a nail. And that's how he died. And I'm like, dude, really? That's how he's going to go after being a badass?
1: Too obvious, right?
4: It's so dumb. It's not even obvious. It's just dumb. But because I love the show and it just concluded, and I know COVID had a lot to do with them rushing it, but I had to because that's one of my favorite shows. So, Carry On by Supernatural. DeAndre?
5: All right, my next one is Power. We've seen how the way Ghost went down and how he died. Everyone was linked into who was potentially going to be killing him and end up being his own son. I thought that was a good ending to this to the series.
1: I do not know that show.
3: I noticed a trend with your shows.
2: 50%?
3: Yeah.
1: Oh,
3: Snowfall,
1: okay.
3: Power. I got you.
1: All right. I have 2.
4: Yes, sir.
1: All right. So in no particular order. I Mad Men was on my list. Breaking Bad was on my list. But I had 2 others that I'm very happy that I have here. I'm going to take The Americans as my next one.
3: Yeah.
1: Nice. This show's 20 years old. I can say it out loud.
2: Is it 20 years old now?
1: Got to be close to it. Yeah.
2: Man,
1: yeah. Early 2000s, right?
2: I thought it was a little later than that.
1: Yeah. I'll look in a second. But, you know, shows like that, Russian spies, you know, the concept of the show was fantastic. Mm. And when they're on that train trying to get to Canada, and all of a sudden you look up and their daughter's on the train platform, it's like, oh, my God, that was a gut punch. And then final scene is them in, you know, back in Moscow or whatever it is, and just
3: they
1: crazy.
3: Made it.
1: They made it home. It, that was a I love that show. That's on my short list.
2: Premiered 2013.
1: Okay.
3: Oh,
1: so
3: okay.
1: 15 years 15. Old.
2: Yes. Great show. And Matthew Reese is phenomenal.
1: He's just, Kerry Russell's great in that. Yeah. The girl who plays the daughter, she's probably a woman now. She was great. What's his name? Noah, not Baumbach. What's Emmerich, who plays the FBI agent. He's great in
2: that. He's great too.
1: The whole show is amazing.
2: He's great too.
1: And then lastly, one of my favorite shows of all time. Finale's really good. I don't know if it's the best episode they ever did, but I liked how they did it. They gave, this is an ensemble show, and all they gave everybody about a 90-second little monologue to
3: going.
1: Do it. Cheers.
3: There you go.
1: Where everybody, as they're leaving the bar for the final time, they get to kind of deliver a little monologue about what it meant to them, and then Sam Malone kind of wraps the whole thing up, and it just was, we're closed.
3: You're not going to, there you go.
1: Yeah, we're closed.
3: Great line.
1: And closes the door, and I love that show.
3: Great
1: I love everything about
3: line.
1: It.
3: Yes.
1: Ted Danson, by the way, unsolicited plug, great podcast if you listen to Ted Danson's podcast.
2: Right.
1: He's really, really good. Yeah.
3: What's he talking about?
1: Everything.
3: Okay.
1: Everything. You need a lot of movies and TV and stuff and Cheers.
3: The people
1: and,
3: on podcasts make me nervous these days.
1: Yeah.
3: Like, I like you.
1: No,
3: I want to stay liking you.
1: You will, if you like Ted Danson, if you like his stuff, you'll like the podcast.
3: Just making sure.
1: Yeah.
3: Who's up?
4: DeAndre.
5: I absolutely hated the series finale to Stranger Things.
2: I'm like three episodes away from the finale. Watching it with my kids, so just don't spoil it.
3: I won't say anything then.
2: Don't spoil it. But the fact that you didn't like it is making me anxious.
3: A lot of questions.
2: I don't care that much, but for my boys, because they're all into it now.
3: Like a lot of unanswered questions.
5: I don't want to spoil it.
2: Hold on. I'm taking my headphones off. Go ahead. I can't hear you.
5: Are you sure you can't hear me?
1: Fingers in your ears, Trudeau.
5: Okay, the way that the monster, if you want to perhaps say it, the way that he was ended, I did not like it at all. That's all.
1: Yeah.
3: It was a big letdown.
1: Mm. It was.
3: It was.
1: It was.
3: Yep.
1: All right, you're good.
4: Okay.
1: You're good. Thumbs up.
4: Good.
3: Okay.
1: Yeah.
4: All right. It's me.
1: Yeah.
3: Okay.
4: So I was caught between two shows, one that I grew up watching and the other one, it was like my little show that I probably shouldn't watch. So I was between Empire, who also had to cut their season short because of COVID, or Girlfriends, which I love, but also didn't get a proper finale. So I'm going to go with Empire just because it's more recent.
3: Okay.
4: And I love Cookie Lyons.
3: Yes.
4: So I'm going to go with Empire.
3: Whole Lyons family.
4: Yeah. They were crazy, man.
3: Good show.
4: Badass.
1: DeMarco?
3: Okay. So it's called The End of the Rainbow. You ever heard of that?
1: Doesn't ring a bell.
3: The series finale was named End of the Rainbow. I'll describe it. JJ lands a comic book job. Keith gets healed to play pro football for the Chicago Bears. And Florida is invited to move to a nice new apartment.
1: There you go.
3: The ending of Good Times.
1: Yeah. Yeah. I heard Florida.
3: Right.
1: Yeah,
3: it ended on a positive note.
1: they killed the dad.
3: They killed the dad.
1: Yeah.
3: Everything they've gone through.
1: Yeah.
3: JJ gets a gig. Keith can play football. And Florida gets to move out of the ghetto.
1: Yeah.
3: Come on, baby. Yes. That was the greatest finale of all time.
1: Oh, that's great.
3: Yes, sir.
1: That's great.
2: Me?
4: Yeah.
2: If I heard these words, I would have, instead of playing soccer and baseball and basketball, I would have played football, and I would have put a helmet on, and I would have run through a wall. Clear hearts.
1: Mm.
2: Clear eyes. Full hearts. Can't lose. Dang it, I screwed it up. Clear eyes. Full hearts.
3: Let's go.
2: Can't lose. If Coach Taylor said that to me, all right, I'm running through whatever you need me to run through. And that season, I think it was season 5, and it ended just in a, nothing like spectacular, but you just felt like all these kids were better off by having been in Coach Taylor's life, and sure, Tammy Taylor on the side as well.
3: First,
2: and
1: yes, let's not just bury the lead.
2: And I went to school with Saracen. All right, he went to Northwestern my year. And so I used to see most of my friends. It was a little bit more on like kind of the athlete, the kind of fraternity side. But there was a theater group, and not that it's all stereotypical. People did intermingle. But one of our buddies, just one out of like the crew of about 8 of us, was an actor and was in everything. And so I, without knowing it, again, saw this kid act in 15 different plays. And we'd be the one sitting there. I'd be like having the NBA scores on my phone and be like, turn it off, turn it off. All the parents would be getting mad. And we'd be cheering at the wrong times, right? When my buddy would say a line, I'd be like, yeah, JC.
3: Oh, boy.
2: And every other parent would be like, shut the f-. Anyway, but amidst that time, Saracen is up on the stage. And he, of course, is the backup quarterback, right, that ends up taking over. Eventually, but yeah, so Friday Night Lights for me.
1: That's
2: Friday,
1: a good
4: that was a
1: Night
4: good. That was
1: Lights,
4: a show on my
3: yes.
4: list.
3: Those, high school football done right.
1: Yep, that's good. That's good.
3: That's a great show.
1: I like all of those.
3: Did you like the movie?
1: I did.
3: Yeah.
1: I did.
3: Billy Bob killed it.
2: Billy Bob's fantastic.
1: Yeah.
2: And everything.
1: I thought Tim McGraw was good in it too.
2: He was good too.
1: Yeah. And who's Tammy in that?
2: Oh,
1: in the movie.
2: Man, I don't even remember. I can't see anybody else except for. Yeah. Connie Britton at this
1: point. Connie Britton is Tammy Taylor. But,
2: yeah.
1: I remember, my favorite line in the movie is when they're walking out of the grocery store and one of the dads yells to the coach and the daughter looks at him and says, "Are we moving?" And the mom says, "No." And Billy Bob goes, "We'll see."
3: Yeah.
1: I love that.
3: Who are you looking for?
1: The mom.
3: Tammy Karen Gaines? No.
1: I don't. I'd have to. Let me look. I'd have to look.
2: Okay.
1: I'd have to look. All right. Trudell is here.
2: That's
1: and
2: right.
1: Coming up next, we got a little DeAndre NBA play. We got a big
3: Let's
1: one tonight.
3: Go.
1: Big one tonight. 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
1: 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Trudell, you're the soccer person that I know. Chelsea or Man City, who wins?
2: My heart says neither because I hate them both. I'm a Manchester United fan. But anybody but City is my general way of looking at this. So even though I don't like Chelsea, we'll take the London squad that I want to win. But City's better, unfortunately. So it'll be City.
1: There you go. D's got the playoff breakdown for us.
2: Go check it out.
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20: When I wake up in the morning and the longest out of water.
3: Easy.
2: It's one of my favorites for sure.
3: There you go.
2: I idolized Zach Morris for many years.
3: I was Macy Slater guy. Yeah.
1: Either one of you guys have the big brick phone at any point in your life?
3: Yes. Remember Eric Turner?
1: Yeah, from UCLA.
3: When I met him, he had two of them.
1: No kidding.
3: With a strap, like one here and one there.
1: Like a bandolier?
3: Like a bandolier. One for the agent, one for his family. It was like, dude, I want to be you.
1: Yes, yeah.
3: Back in the day. Yes, sir.
2: I have a Bayside Zach Morris jersey that a buddy got me for like his essentially for being in the wedding party.
1: Yeah.
2: Right? It was like one of those gifts. And so he knew that I looked up to Zach. So I'll break that out at the beach once in a while.
1: All right.
3: What was his real name?
2: Mark Paul Gosselaar.
3: Thank you. Okay, our only number one.
2: Yeah. Yep.
1: You remember Tiffany Amber Thiessen?
3: Of course. Yeah. And the one that did Showgirls.
2: Elizabeth Berkley.
3: Elizabeth Berkley, mm-hmm. Yeah. And Showgirls wasn't that bad. Wasn't horrible. Well, I guess it was horrible, but it wasn't horrible.
1: It was a bad movie.
3: It was a bad movie, you know, right?
1: Yeah.
2: It did what the producers of Showgirls wanted to have, right? They wanted to have the Saved by the Bell girl come in and do it. It added a little element to it, I guess, in its own way.
3: The reason I wanted to see it.
1: Yeah. Well, it's the only reason anybody saw
3: That's all. Right.
1: Yeah.
2: It was sort of like the justification, you know, for some certain percentage. It's like, oh, yeah, but it's the Saved by the Bell girl.
1: Yeah.
2: You know, yeah. So, yeah.
1: Let's see.
2: Can I go, Mom and Dad? Yeah. You know, Mom, can I go?
1: Wonder how it worked out for her. Let's start on Showgirls. I would just highly suggest that Tiffany, I believe it's Tiffany Thiessen now. There's no more
2: Amber.
1: Yes. She's a very good Instagram follow. If you like food and drinks and things like that, she's very accomplished chef.
2: Okay, what's her martini order?
1: I don't know her martini order, but she does post photos of martinis, so I can't tell you exactly how it is.
2: As an expert, can't you tell?
1: Gin and vodka to the eye look the same.
2: Well, to my eye, but I figure to your eye, to the expert's eye.
1: They're both clear liquors. You know, it's not like one's brown and the other one's clear.
2: Okay.
1: I will do this. I will pay closer
2: attention. I genuinely thought you'd be able to tell them apart just by sight.
3: By the way,
1: she puts cocktails up there.
3: You can. Yeah. Type of martini she drinks by the way she looks?
2: This is how much I believe.
3: You can tell what type of martini person?
1: I could tell if it's dirty or not. I could tell the garnish, whether you want that or not. I could tell if it's...
3: Just by looking at someone?
1: Oh, sure. No, not at the person, at the drink.
3: Oh, my bad.
2: Sir, yeah, the drink.
1: Yeah.
3: I got you. I thought you could name the drink.
1: I
3: could
1: tell
3: like,
1: if
3: you drink
1: overshook
3: that.
1: By the picture.
3: Okay. Yeah.
2: That's called magic.
1: Yeah. If we got a little ice chips floating on that, the bartender was not doing a good job. Like, there's subtleties there.
3: I see it.
2: Yeah.
3: Yes, sir.
1: If you get a martini with ice chips, you're going to be disappointed.
2: I mean, I was going to say, it's, you know... It's Friday at 4:30. I thought maybe you'd have a martini for me waiting in here.
1: Next time.
2: No, I have no game to go to.
1: If this Friday thing becomes a habit, then maybe we'll end the show with some martini.
2: It'll be Thursday.
1: I got to get myself home.
2: Yeah.
4: We can't have that during the show, Trudell. You know, our jobs, but after.
2: No, and by the way, neither would I. I was just saying so that it would be waiting for me on the way out.
1: We could have speaking of Mad Men, we could have a bar cart somewhere, and then when the show is over, we could avail ourselves of the cart.
4: That's in my office. I love me a good bar cart. They went to do some work at my apartment today, and the guy's like, when I come in here, the first thing I see is your bar.
1: Bar cart's always a winner.
3: So how's the pulse? You did the Laker show last night.
2: Yeah, it's fun.
3: How's the pulse of Laker fans? What kind of feedback are you getting?
2: I mean, I think that all things considered, it was a good season relative to what you would have thought going into it for them to get into the second round of the playoffs, considering that Luka Doncic missed the playoffs. If you would have said that just before the season, hey, the Lakers are going to lose in round two, they're going to get swept, and it's going to be by OKC, if you told me that in the preseason, I probably would have been a little surprised, right, just given that Luka Doncic is that good. I think that they would have at least gotten a couple games off. He probably still would have picked OKC, though.
3: But so losing in the second round to OKC.
2: But like getting to round two, especially given what the injuries were overall, I think it was a successful season. I think that J.J. Redick proved that he's a real coach.
1: I do, too. I think that's a huge part of this.
2: And I thought he had a great first year as well. And honestly, I liked him before he even was a head coach, just based on listening to him talk, by seeing the kind of command that he has. The personality, the just obsessive nature that he has about the game of basketball. I think those things were all telling to suggest that he could do it well. Now he has done it well, and that's bankable. Like that, it's one thing you don't have to worry about is you're building the puzzle.
1: That's it. I agree with everything you said, especially about the way that it ended was disappointing, but not surprising. Mm-hmm. The fact that they were missing Luka, there's a little bit of an unknown, but I don't think it's a huge unknown. I think that the result would have been the same if the path to it might have been a little bit different. But I think what you said is incredibly important. For the first time in a while, do we have the right coach on the sidelines? It doesn't even come up. And
3: right.
1: That's reassuring. Quite frankly, that's been a high turnover job for the last several years. This is the first time in a while where I remember
3: pretty settled.
1: At the end of year two, it's not even a conversation. It's like, nope. The star player or star players all seem to connect with him. That's job number one in the NBA.
3: Right.
1: He has the respect. He can actually coach them. Mm-hmm. They play hard just about every single night.
3: That's the question I have. Like, how do you guys judge growth in a coach? Like, for me, looking at the NFL, usually it's penalties. Least penalized team, pretty good coach, you're doing your job. About JJ, like, how do you judge his growth from one year to the next? Because I don't think it will be player development. Because I don't think you have that on his resume. Has any player gotten better?
2: Well, they haven't really had many young guys outside. Like this year, they had 2 years ago, right? It was Bronny and Dalton Connect.
3: Yeah.
2: This last year, Adu Thero. And I think that Bronny has clearly gotten better.
3: That's true.
2: For the 2 years. Dalton Connect, you know, look, he was 24 when they drafted him, essentially. So there wasn't, I don't think
3: finished
2: there was
3: product?
2: As, well, not necessarily a finished product, but I just don't think quite as much room for growth there in terms of like what you're going to do. But
3: yeah.
2: And then, you know, Thero was injured for half of the year, so a little bit hard to judge there. But for the most part, this is a team that where veterans dominated the bulk of the minutes.
3: Just how they're built.
2: But I think you're right to separate those two ideas to an extent, right? Like JJ's job, a head coach is integrated with player development to a degree, and especially in the offseason. During the season, his job is to win games,
3: right? Mm-hmm.
2: You know, and that's what he did well.
3: Great strategist.
1: If you're looking at, I think for an NBA coach, do they play hard? Yes. Because not every team does every night. And I get there's going to be ebbs and flows. There's going to be better effort and less better effort based on schedule, et cetera, et cetera. But generally speaking, do the Lakers play hard? Absolutely.
3: They went out swinging.
1: They did.
3: Mm-hmm.
1: Can you get creative when creativity is insisted upon? Yeah, sometimes I don't have enough guys. Like, I got to figure something out.
2: Yep.
1: Every time they needed to figure something out, they kind
3: of
1: did.
3: I thought he got great shots at the end of games. You just didn't hit them sometimes.
1: That's what I mean.
3: Yeah.
1: And so all of a sudden, it's like, I got three guys down tonight. All of a sudden, I got to figure something out. Can I at least put a team on the court that's competitive? He did.
2: And you can summarize that just tactics, essentially, right?
3: Yeah,
2: like, are you playing the right lineups? Are you putting guys in the right rotations? Are you starting the right players? Are you closing the game with the right players? Are you running the right offense for your group, right? Are you switching up your defense enough? And I thought that he improved a ton from year one to year two there. And I think that there will be a lot more growth now heading into year three because, like, the first year is just who am I hiring?
1: Yeah.
2: What time do we start practice? Like, mm-hmm. all of those things. And then playing hard, of course, is a big one.
1: And that first year, start a season with one team. You get Luka fall out of the sky in the middle of the year on all of this, and you had to coach like three different teams in one season.
2: Yep.
1: Good luck with that.
2: And he's had a lot of injuries in both years, and he still managed to win 50 games. So not one of LeBron, Austin Reeves, or Luka played 65 games. They played 29 games, I think, together, if not less. It's either it's somewhere between 25 and 29. And
3: it's
2: so
3: a miracle.
1: That's a third of the season.
3: It's a miracle.
2: And the way that I would, so the short answer, the biggest part of my job, right, is to listen to every coach press conference, pregame, postgame, and in practice. And so, you know, you just get a sense from listening to every coach around the league talk. And that's there's a selling point there where you just listen to him talk about basketball, and you're like, yeah, he gets it.
1: Yeah, and the only other two things I throw in there, and I think he checks both of these boxes too, are support your stars and challenge them when you have to.
2: Mm-hmm.
1: And I think he does both of those things. Like you got to pick your fights or your challenge moments strategically, but you're going to have to. There's going to be those moments where you're going to have to do it, and if you can do it successfully and not lose the respect of your guys, and I think he aced it.
3: That part. You're good.
1: I don't think anybody's looking at that team and saying they should have gone farther, and the reason they didn't is because the coach blew it.
2: Yeah,
1: and
3: except
1: I think that's
3: the part about JJ not liking young guys. That's a rumor.
1: Well,
3: I know they don't have any. That's the thing. But at some point,
1: it'd be one thing if you had the fourth overall pick in the draft and the guy couldn't get off the bench.
2: Well, in almost no coach in any league just think about it logically. You're a coach. You have a guy that's been in the league for 10 years. You have a rookie. Right, one guy knows what to do, knows where to be, knows how to play, knows how to act. Like it generally speaks. Like why vets are better.
3: You know what I say about rookies? Rookies are morons.
1: Yeah.
3: How do I know?
1: Yeah.
3: I was a moron.
2: Yeah.
1: They break bats over their knee and scream the F word at the top of their lungs in the dugout. It happens every once in a while.
2: There you go.
1: Little Pechanga pick of the week coming up next. Drudel is here on a Friday. A Friday, DeMarco. DeMarco and Travis, ESPN LA.
3: Speaking of Pechanga, coverage and content of the 2026 NBA playoffs on ESPN LA is presented by our friends at Pechanga.
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3: Wait, yeah,

0: a new one. Are they really?
1: Michael B. Jordan and who's the other one?
0: Oh, a movie.
2: Austin Butler?
0: Yeah. A movie of Miami Vice.
1: I believe so.
0: Not TV show. Yeah. I'm in.
1: Yeah.
0: I like
1: yeah.
0: the last one.
1: Jamie
0: Foxx and Colin Farrell. I like that one. Yeah. Yeah, that was awesome. Yeah, I like to see
1: as long as
0: Miami
1: we keep
0: Vice.
1: Setting it in the 80s, that's all I want. I just want to relive the 80s Miami Vice.
0: Are they going back to the 80s for this one?
1: I believe they are.
0: Oh, that would be cool. That'll be nostalgia.
1: I believe
0: yeah.
1: they are.
0: I wanted a Ferrari, a white Ferrari, so bad.
1: Testarossa, baby.
0: There you go. Absolutely.
1: Yeah. Yeah.
0: Philip Michael Thomas.
1: What do you got for us?
0: Oh, well, big fight this week. This is going to be awesome. Not like last week. This is kind of a freak show because it's Jake Paul's MVP. It's his promotion. But he's got a banger here. It's Ronda Rousey versus Gina Carano. That's this Saturday, and it's in Inglewood at the Intuit Dome.
1: Okay.
0: This is going to be massive. So this is a fight that's probably 15 years too late.
1: Yeah.
0: Gina Carano was the first female MMA star in Strikeforce. Strikeforce folded, and then Ronda Rousey, the UFC, Dana White said, oh, you can have women fight. Ronda Rousey becomes the biggest star in the sport. And it's like Leila Ali versus whoever. We want to see the best fight the best. So Gina Carano, Carano and Ronda Rousey will fight this Saturday at the Intuit Dome. And it's also stacked. Ngannou's going to fight, and Nate Diaz is also going to fight Mike Perry. So it's a stacked undercard. It's got a great headliner. It's going to be a fun fight. This is one, like you said, this is a fight that I will watch.
1: Yeah,
0: it's going to be on Netflix.
1: Like, it's funny. When I first got hired here at 710, Ronda Rousey was at the peak of her fame, popularity, whatever you want to call it. And it was, I'd been here maybe less than a year when she got knocked out by Holly Holm. And then it was like, that was just kind of it. She kind of fell off the face of the earth. And when I saw that she was going to fight Gina, I'm like, it felt like we'd flash back to 2014 all over again.
0: She got KO'd, then came back and fought one more time and fought Amanda Nunes.
1: Yeah.
3: Now, and she had no business being in Octagon with her.
0: Not even close.
1: Yeah.
0: And it was so bad, they didn't even mention Amanda Nunes in the whole buildup. And
1: yeah.
0: she took it out on Ronda Rousey. Ended her career. So now she is back in the Octagon. I bet this ends by armbar. Ronda Rousey
3: but
0: wins.
3: She remember, she went to the WWE for a little bit right after.
0: Yeah. I'm trying to forget it. Yeah. But Gina Carano, big story. She lost 100 pounds for this.
1: Yeah. yeah. Look, I'll be perfectly honest.
0: Down to 141, which means she was 240 at one point.
1: I the only recollection I have of Gina Carano is literally from 14 years ago when she was on American Gladiators. That's the only thing I ever saw her on when she was one of the celebrities.
4: American Gladiators, when I was a kid, was the blank.
1: The original American Gladiators.
4: The OG American Gladiators.
1: Oh, it was must-see TV.
4: So
1: and then they tried to reboot it, and it was
4: cartoonish. The same. Yeah, it wasn't
1: yeah,
4: the
1: it
4: same.
1: Was more cartoonish.
0: Yeah.
1: And they passed that point where it was fun cartoonish to this is just goofy.
0: It's ridiculous. But Carano was doing acting.
1: So was she?
0: She was in a couple of Marvel movies, and she was in
4: Fast
0: the Mandalorian
4: and Furious or something like that. Oh, okay.
0: And then there were some political things she got into and gone.
1: So she weighed in.
0: Fired her. Yeah.
1: She weighed in at 141.
0: 141.
1: And she said she lost 100 pounds.
0: 100 pounds.
5: She does not look like.
1: How long of a time did it take her to drop 100 pounds?
0: 18 months.
1: Okay.
0: That's what I mean. This when you see boxers do this, it usually doesn't end very good.
1: No.
0: Yeah. I mean, that's too much weight to drop. You know, you're not really training. You're just losing weight.
1: Yeah.
0: So we'll see.
1: Are you a combat sports guy?
4: Not really, honestly. So I don't even really like watching men get hit and beat to smithereens. But there's something like I have one of my first memories when I was a kid. Well, I must have been 5 years old or even maybe even younger. And like we're out playing outside. And I think I must have pushed a neighbor girl or something down. And the look I still remember like the look in my dad's face. And he never like really laid hands on me or anything, but like picked me up, brought me to the house, like put me into a wall. Mm. And basically was like, you do not ever lay a finger on a female. And so it just got to, I had a little sister also.
1: Yeah.
4: And so I think there's something about, I couldn't see Ronda Rousey or anything. I can't see like the punch to the face. It just makes me feel a certain way.
0: Yeah. I'm not giving Rousey my arm though.
1: Yeah. Well, it's funny. Like
0: she'll keep it.
1: You said it at the beginning. Like I can watch boxing all day long. It doesn't turn my stomach because I'm not squeamish about it. Like
4: yeah,
1: I can,
4: boxing, I'm okay usually.
1: The second,
4: not my favorite.
1: There's
4: but
1: UFC stuff, and I'm not like if people like it, great. But I have a really hard time with the violence of the
0: it
1: UFC.
0: It can be brutal.
1: Yeah.
0: It can be beautiful too, but it can be brutal. 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
1: All right. 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I'll take Will Chamberlain. We'll get it started when we come back. DeMarco and Travis, ESPN LA.
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13: All right, guys. Before I get into tip or no tip, it says Blake Snell has landed on the injured list with loose bodies in his elbow.
0: Oh, boy.
13: The Dodgers are still trying to determine a course of action, though these injuries, like with Edwin Diaz, typically require surgery. At this point, at least, the expectation is that Blake Snell will return before season's end.
0: Oh, boy. Loose bodies.
1: Wait. I just heard it. That was Roki Sasaki exhaling heavily right there.
0: Come on, Roki.
1: Yeah.
0: Come on,
1: Willem. That was.
13: Yeah, so that's the update, guys.
1: Yeah, that sucks. We'll talk about that coming up in a little bit.
13: It does suck. It does. And this also sucks for me because I did something that I probably shouldn't this morning. But I started shopping around for new auto insurance because my rate keeps going up, even though I have no tickets, no accidents, nada. The second I put my info in one of those, like, quote sites, my phone just turned into, like, a telethon. Like, all I got was calls, texts, emails, nonstop. It's been ringing while we've been working from, like, random companies that I've never heard of before. So, tip or no tip, you've accidentally made this mistake,
0: tip,
13: too.
0: I get calls at least 3 times during this show for my daughter's student loan.
1: Oh, yeah.
0: Yeah.
1: We'll take the loan.
0: Absolutely.
1: We'll give you a better rate.
0: Never stop. Yeah, it's annoying.
1: Yeah, so we recently took a home improvement loan and went through our bank, like the same people we have our mortgage with. And I don't know how they know, but every other lender on the face of the earth was aware that we were shopping for a loan. And that, remember when my phone wouldn't stop ringing all day?
0: Yeah.
1: Same thing. I mean, cool. Literally 25 calls a day.
13: A site too, like
1: we went straight to our bank, but once it dings like the credit reports and all this other
4: it's
1: stuff,
4: it's the same thing. We were just looking, like, we were deciding, okay, should we move to a house or should we like do some renovation or something like that. Same thing. And just doing a, just looking up like where we would qualify at.
1: Right.
4: Boom. Exactly. Once you get on the list, and then it's like, and it's, it takes like 2 years to cycle out.
1: Until we closed our loan. Until the loan was closed. And then like the next day it stopped ringing.
4: Oh, okay. So
1: yeah. So did you close the loan?
4: We never took, yeah, we never took it out.
1: That's why it kept going and kept going and kept going. But once you pull the trigger, it'll stop.
0: Talking to Andrew and Heather and Rachel and Steven.
1: Yeah. We can do better. Like, you don't even know what I'm looking for. Right.
4: What percent is that at if you take a homeowner?
1: Right. Right.
4: Okay.
1: All of that.
4: Okay.
1: All of that.
13: Okay. So I'm not
1: You're
13: alone.
1: Not, no, you made the mistake.
0: It you sucks, are not alone.
1: Though. Yeah.
13: All right. So this caught my attention. I'm not a huge BTS fan, but apparently they're officially back. And the group is performing three complete...
1: Oh,
13: yes.
1: Thank you.
13: Oh, yeah, sorry, K-pop. Yeah. They are performing three completely sold-out shows at Sanford Stadium this weekend. It's the first Bay Area performance in 8 years and the only one in Northern Cal as their stop for their massive comeback tour. Fans have already been camping out for merch. And, you know, they're kind of like putting themselves in the airport to see if they could spot BTS. You know, welcome stations and things like that. Concerts are expected to bring in around 150K people total. That's a lot of people. So tip or no tip, in your lifetime, you've been part of like a massive crowd for an artist. Whether like...
0: Oh, tip. Yeah.
13: Oh.
0: Yeah, yeah. Like for concerts or just anything?
13: Yeah, like if like people were Michael fans, right? And they like rushed to see Michael or, you know,
0: something
13: Run-DMC like
0: was huge.
13: But did you camp out? And do all the crazy.
0: Empire Strikes Back. We camped out for 3 days.
13: What?
1: No kidding.
0: This is when you had to buy your tickets.
1: Yeah, at the theater.
0: We camped out for 3 days.
1: No kidding.
0: Yeah,
13: that's wild.
0: It was that big of a deal.
1: Yeah.
0: Come on, man.
1: Yeah.
0: It was awesome. Yeah. Big crowd and the Metallica
4: concert.
0: Yeah. No? Come on.
4: No.
1: Never.
0: I was committed. Yeah.
1: No how. No way. Never will. No interest. Hard pass.
0: Oh, man.
1: Yeah.
4: No, I respect. It's just that's why it kind of struck me as funny, just seeing your big old butt out there and
0: a pup tent.
4: Yeah, and a tent. Yeah. But I love the commitment to the bit. That's
1: Empire
4: great.
1: Strikes Back. You're what 10?
0: Uh huh.
1: Yeah,
0: two older brothers.
1: Oh, okay.
0: We're all out there.
1: Yeah, they were at your back.
0: Oh yeah.
4: So you slept there?
0: Had to.
13: That's wild.
0: You don't want to lose your place. We only had like two theaters like within 10 miles of my house. You don't want to miss this.
1: I slept
0: it's
1: on the
0: one
1: street
0: screen
1: one time, but it wasn't for it was for an event, but it wasn't like for a specific artist. So I grew up in Arcadia, and which is right next to Pasadena. And the Rose Parade goes down Colorado Boulevard, right? And they have the bleachers set up and all these things. And back in the 80s, I don't know if they still do it. I'd be really surprised if they do. But you could take like some old furniture and take it down to Colorado Boulevard and just set it on the sidewalk and set up camp overnight and then watch the parade go by. So when I was in high school, we decided we were going to go down there. There's girls down there and everything else. So you want to go down there and kind of hang out. And it's super fun until about midnight.
0: Yep.
1: Then, you know, it's New Year's Eve. It's midnight. And then everybody, hey, you know, you kind of maybe get to about one. It's fun. And then all of a sudden, it's freezing cold. And you got to sleep on the street, and it's the worst decision you've ever made in your life. Never again.
0: We had a blast. I never ate so many Pop-Tarts in my life. It was a blast. Great time.
13: I honestly, out of everybody, for whatever reason, I would think Trudell would do it. Definitely not Trav.
1: No way.
13: But
1: no.
13: For whatever reason, I thought Trudell. Not you, D4.
0: But BTS, you've never seen fandom like this.
1: Oh, I know.
0: Insanity.
1: Yeah, I'm not surprised that they're drawn.
0: Yes.
1: Huge crowds.
13: Okay, so this one I'm going to take from John, who is doing our social media. He can't come to the mic because he's back there.
0: Yep.
13: He said, I went to the USC graduation today. Beautiful and emotional moment to see people graduate and walk the stage. Tip or no tip, you remember the day you graduated from high school or college?
1: Tip for me, for both. Yeah. The high school one is a little bit more memorable for me than college, because college, you just get broken into so many smaller groups. Like at UCSB, you would graduate with your major, right? Like so I was a political science major, so it was all the political science people together, and it was a few hundred, maybe 1,000 tops, and I don't remember a thing about the speech or anything else, but I remember my parents, my grandparents came in and all that. But high school, I remember what I did before. I remember who I was sitting with. I remember the parties afterwards. Oh, yeah.
13: I did not. 06 and don't remember.
1: Oh, yeah. No,
4: that's weird. I'm totally with Travis on this one. It's interesting that we're different here. Like, I remember all of it. So, Northwest, we had the journalism school thing, like you said, the smaller breakout. But then Tom Brokaw did the
1: We didn't have anything like that.
4: He did the commencement speech. It was at the football stadium, right? All the families are there.
1: That's cool.
4: And then our group of friends, we all went to, like, we had six guys, six girls, and all the adults. We rented out the ballroom of, like, some hotel.
1: That's cool.
4: That was nearby. And then I remember high school, like, my best friend did the speech in high school, which was great. And then we all went and had a party afterwards. And, like,
1: we had
4: two of the best nights of my life.
1: That had an In-N-Out truck.
0: No,
13: and
1: it was
13: badass.
1: All you could eat In-N-Out truck.
0: That sounds glorious.
1: It was wonderful. Free haircuts too. That was the two things I remember about that party.
13: Free haircuts.
0: I remember about mine is I think I had the car running both times.
1: Oh yeah.
0: Like I couldn't wait to get out of high school, and I couldn't wait to leave UW.
1: Really?
0: Yeah. It was time to go.
1: Okay.
0: You know what I mean? Like we walked across the stage, shook the president's hand, got in the car, and drove back to California.
1: Yeah.
0: Peace out. Yeah.
1: I loved high school. I had a really good time.
4: Oh, me too. Yeah.
1: I had a really
4: loved
1: good time.
4: High school and college.
1: Yeah.
13: Okay, so I graduated a few times because I went back to school during COVID, and then our graduation, somebody did something like dumb where they tried to shake the hand and fell. It was like a whole production.
0: Oh.
13: I'm like, dude, you're doing the most. Like, no need to do that. Did anybody do that while you guys were graduating, whether it was in high school
0: Remember
13: or college?
0: The dance, the Cabbage Patch.
1: Yeah.
13: Another one.
0: They would say if you did that, like if you did some sort of dance, they would hold your diploma.
13: Oh.
0: So we had people that would just. Do it anyway.
1: Yeah.
0: But yeah, they would hold your diploma for like 2 weeks.
1: I remember people like dancing or like.
13: Yeah,
1: like,
13: twerking.
1: Somebody doing like a push up or something.
0: It's
1: goofy stuff.
4: Man,
1: but I don't remember.
4: Maybe the vocational backflip or something
0: like that.
3: I legit gritted on stage.
0: Did you really?
13: Yeah.
0: Why didn't that shock you at all?
3: I think I still got a video.
0: Did you really?
13: Oh,
0: I need to see this.
13: Yeah.
0: Oh my God.
1: I'll tell you what, they haven't. How long was your college graduation?
4: I mean, the. Long.
1: Okay, that's what I was. Yours?
4: Yeah.
0: Long.
1: Mine too.
0: Yeah.
1: They've got it figured out now. My daughter graduated from San Diego State a couple years ago. You're in and out of there in an hour. And they did.
0: Really?
1: And every kid gets their name read, but it's like a speed thing.
4: The commencement
1: address, maybe 12, 15 minutes. There's one other speaker, maybe it's about the same length. And then just this absolute rush of names. And San Diego State, I forget the name of the arena, Viejas. Where they play basketball.
4: They put it on 2x speed?
1: Basically.
13: Yeah,
1: but enough kids to cover the entire floor of the arena, and they got through everybody. It was the best thing ever.
13: Cal Poly Pomona, when I graduated 4 years ago now, 2022, for my bachelor's degree, like, they were like, boom, boom, boom, that they were getting our names wrong. Because they were so quick that we were, you know, our name didn't match when we were walking up because it was so fast.
1: Yeah.
13: But they also stacked the graduation. So it's like... What at like 11 a.m. it was one. It's like, all right, we got like a few hours, like maybe an hour and a half to circle out and get the other one. I'm like, there's not enough time.
4: What do they do with the big schools? Because like University of Minnesota has, you know, 66,000 kids or something like that. You just say, hey, like, here goes the class of 2022.
1: Have a nice day.
4: Yeah.
0: For my daughter took 4 hours.
13: Wow.
0: Yeah, there's so many people.
4: Man.
0: Yeah, it was a long day.
1: That is 2 hours and 50 minutes too long.
0: Way too long.
13: That's way too long.
0: Yeah. And last name with an F. So we were there like watching other people.
1: You can't leave. I'm willing to take the wrath of a stranger's glare every once in a while, but I'm not the guy that's going to bounce after my kid's name is said. I feel like
0: I wanted to.
1: I want to every single time. But part of it is...
4: Well, we're Trudell, so we got to be there for a while.
1: We're there.
0: I'd be up in front of you.
1: Yeah.
13: It's going to be rough.
4: Yeah. Just go in knowing it's going to be a while. It's all good.
0: Or sit in the back. There you go.
1: All right, let's talk about Blake Snell's loose bodies. He got scratched from his start. We now know that that is the reason why. What does that mean? What do they do? It's coming up next. It's DeMarco and Travis on a Friday with Trudell on ESPN LA.
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